Now, our hurricane specialist Brian Norcross is going to be all over this over the next several days, but we got team coverage that's ongoing tonight. Look at our team that's already out in the storms. We have Brandon Kopic. He is in the Midwest, in northern Indiana, North Judson, and then we have Mark Sutton chasing the monsoon season with those areas outside of Tucson and Phoenix. A lot of action to dive deeper into. So all these elements come to life at the surface. We are going to bring you that ground truth with our team coverage. Let's get you caught up on everything that's happened so far today, what you can expect for the remainder of tonight and in the days ahead. I know the Atlantic coming alive has a lot of people excited. That event is going to be days out from now. So we're going to jump in to those active areas right now, and we'll jump into the Atlantic Basin here in just a moment. So stay tuned for that. We do have the Fox Weather Alert System picking up on all the warnings. We have 22 of them active right now, 14 severe thunderstorm warnings. That's what you're seeing in the alert system, flashing in yellow and gold. We have 8 flash flood warnings. I want you to think about those flash flood warnings because this is round one. We have 3 to 4 days in a row. The cumulative nature, the frequency, the same spots, the trending effect. You can use so many different adages or verbiage or phrases to just tell you you're going to get a whole lot of rain in a short window of time that elevates the flooding risk. So what we're looking at is the lingering impacts of what's happening on the East Coast. This storm is moving off into the Atlantic. Notice the new issuance of severe thunderstorm watch for Chicago, Fort Wayne, South Bend, Columbus. Those areas of the Midwest, that goes until 1 to 2 a.m. We have major improvements for the Northeast with your for your summer travel. If you've been at the major airports today, it's been an absolute nightmare. It's been a headache. Ground stops widespread from New York all the way down through Philly, Baltimore, and into D.C. Major improvements there. Now, we're looking at the I-95 corridor drying out. We see a bunch of marine warnings that are in place. In its wake, by the way, we do have nearly 200 different storm reports that are coming in, and look at the power outages that are in place. Notice the consistency of where those power outages are in the mountainous areas of the Appalachian Range, whether it's the western or the eastern side. They took the worst of the wind gusts. Now, we are seeing improving conditions. These are all marine warnings, so if you're, unless you're a boater, you're not concerned. For those areas around Norfolk, that is where you still have the severe thunderstorm warnings that are popping up. These are baseline warnings, except for this one, which is a considerable threat. It's a rogue cell all by itself outside of Wakefield, 70-mile-per-hour wind. Let's jump. Now, from this area of Ohio into West Virginia, this is where they got substantial rain throughout the day. I want to show you just how much rain that they got over the past 24 hours. In one individual event, they got 2 to 3 inches, 3 to 4 outside of Parkersburg. That's round one. Likely going to see these storms where we have Brandon Kopic and Corey Gerken. They are going to move into West Virginia overnight into tomorrow. Look at what's unfolding, though, in northern Indiana. Let's bring up the level 2 data. This is severe thunderstorm warnings. Overall, though, it does look like they have V notches, which could be an indication of large hail. The southern side does not have that indicated as of right now. Out towards Kankakee, they don't have that either. So it would be interesting to watch, because even on the other end, it does look like they have little tails that are forming, which could be indications of potential rotation. That's the beginning of that event. As we broaden out, you have a level 3 out of 5 threat that goes through I-29. The timestamp on all of that, watch this. I got the HER model. That's the high rapid refresh model. It's a short range model. Notice Chicago. Rogue cells is not widespread, moving through Chicago midnight to 1 a.m. Now you're looking at I-29. Let me draw it for you right through here. That's I-29. Look at that line of storms firing up 3, 4, 5 a.m. I encourage you to wake up with us. Fox with the first. Britta and Craig will be able to time that out and show you the impacts for those areas like Sioux City, Sioux Falls, down towards Omaha as it develops. Then look at the Four Corners region and look how alive Tucson and those areas of the desert southwest are, even Southern California. This is where we have Mark Suddeth. He is right here in Tucson. Not only do you have these storms that are popping right now, but outflow boundaries allow it to kick up dust. So Sierra Vista, Interstate 19 could see those massive dust storm walls of dust, I should say. And with that comes that dust storm warning or potential index, and we'll be eyeing areas to the north like Phoenix in the hours ahead. That's what's unfolding right now. Let's push it forward to what you can expect in the days ahead. I told you there's going to be 1, 2, 3 days of active rain.
And this is what happened last week in Brooklyn, where you had the Regal Theater, which had a waterfall effect. And that's not the movie that people were buying tickets for. But people were still able to get their popcorn, their slushies, and their concessions. Arguably sometimes, oh, there's popcorn gone. That's the best part, right? The concessions. But let's talk about what we're going to see unfold over the next several days in these areas of the Midwest, Ohio Valley. And then really, this is the spot of concern right here for flooding. I'm going to show you why. Rain still to come. Remember, they've already gotten isolated 2 to 3 inches of rain. Now you're watching a narrow corridor, right? That's not a large area. You're moving northwest to southeast. This is through Friday, so 5-day event. But again, with these type of systems that are moving fast, these models struggle to keep up with the rain QPF. So when you're looking at a large swath from Lafayette to Indianapolis, down towards Cincinnati to Columbus, in that 3 to 5 window right here, that's likely a translation that you'll have isolated amounts that are 8 inches plus. And what's embedded in all of that, there's massive state fairs like the Indiana State Fair at Indianapolis. But then you have more isolated spots like this, the mountainous areas of West Virginia, Charleston out towards Beckley, Morgantown towards Elkins. Why is that important? It's a different type of risk. You have a mountainous area, which creates an orographic lift. We've talked about that, right? So that's a compression of the atmospheric column. It's a ramping effect of bringing all of that surge of moisture to the surface and allowing it to condense down and translate that rain to 3 to 4 inches per hour. But here's the other difference. The topography and terrain allows that rain to rush down out of the mountains, right? These are tall mountains, 4,000 or 5,000 feet. And now you're looking at momentum that is created. And those rivers not only become swollen and bloated and raging, but the momentum of that allows them to overflow their banks and impact nearby communities. What I'm trying to tell you is that there is a real risk for Southern Ohio, Northern Kentucky, and for West Virginia all the way through Wednesday. And that's why we have an indication of a level 3 out of 4 threat. This is something the National Weather Service out of Charleston has kind of indicated along with the WPC. Looking at tomorrow's threat, if you're just joining us, this is our first time you tapped in with the Fox Weather Forecast Center and our stream. This is an update for the afternoon window, a level 3, which means there's more of an opportunity for storms that will unfold. And the concern would be as that moves through areas of Indianapolis late into the afternoon, early evening, that damaging wind hitting tens of thousands of people at a state fairground. And knowing, is it worth trying to get that funnel cake, going on the rides, bringing out the family to an event that could have a major wind event? If you are going, I encourage you, please think about going early in the day. All right, let's talk about the update that just came in 8 minutes ago. A new advisory coming in for the Atlantic Basin, the Hurricane Hunters. You're looking outside the cockpit, and you're seeing that they're still doing some of their flights. These are all just to keep them warm and ready if anything does start to pop. So let's talk about what is coming alive. We got 3 areas to watch, 2 of them. Not much of an opportunity, so let's waste no time in talking about those. Let's talk about that red streak that you have over the MDR and is looking towards the Lesser Antilles. Now, whenever you see this red, remember, that is the development region. At times, you may be looking at that, and if you're looking at it real quickly, saying, is that a cone? No, a cone. Update that just came in 8 minutes ago, a new advisory coming in for the Atlantic Basin, the Hurricane Hunters. You're looking outside the cockpit, and you're seeing that they're still doing some of their flights. These are all just to keep them warm and ready if anything does start to pop. So let's talk about what is coming alive. We got 3 areas to watch, 2 of them. Not much of an opportunity, so let's waste no time in talking about those. Let's talk about that red streak that you have over the MDR and is looking towards the Lesser Antilles. Now, whenever you see this red, remember, that is the development region. At times, you may be looking at that, and if you're looking at it real quickly, saying, is that a cone? No, a cone does not develop until you have an actual system. So we got an X. An X is an indication of a tropical wave. You got rising air. You have plenty of instability that's happening, but it doesn't have an engine. It doesn't have tropical characteristics as of yet. But one thing I will tell you, and I'm looking at this, is how narrow that zone is, right? Oftentimes, you get this blob that forms, and there's a lot of width. Now you're looking at a narrow corridor of that being able to develop. Why is that the case? Look at the atmospheric conditions. You move to the north, you're torn apart, right? That's vertical wind shear that would allow any thunderstorm to develop, be torn away. Then you have the Saharan dust. That's also shielding the northern side. And a way you can look at that, look at this. From there's the tropical wave coming off, right?
You have another tropical wave right here. Plenty of storms that are developing, but the northern half of that is getting suffocated. And it's not allowing that to actually balance itself and organize. So these storms and waves are forced to the south. When they're forced to the south, they're into warmer water. So that's going to allow it to rise and find that zone. Let's bring out the tropical ensemble run. Curious to see what some of the updates would be with this, because we're looking at this overall tight organization with this until you get to this point. Leading up to that point, you saw that there was a different speed at which it would form, but there was a lot of confidence in where it would form, if that makes sense. Then you get to Sunday and look at the variability in that. Now, when you're looking at this, you have spots like Puerto Rico that are dealing with a historic and record drought. San Juan had their driest July on record going all the way back to 1898. And so they're desperately needing rain, whether it's name brand or not. And this just shows you the longer the window it goes out, the more options ahead and less confidence. So we'll dive deeper into this story and tighten up the overall expectation as we get closer. But the signal is there's confidence something could develop in the long range window. Let's talk about the confidence in the EPAC moving into the Central Pacific. We have two areas to watch. So if you're just joining us, that's another update from a basin. Earlier in the day, we had three. Now we have two areas to watch overall. And one of them is moving towards this area. That's Hawaii. The tropical paradise of Hawaii is a spot that could be impacted by rain, wind, or massive waves. There's Invest 93C. One thing to note, by the way, with this, if it gets named, which likely will, I mean, you got 90% chance in the long range window, the name would come out of the Central Pacific list and not the Eastern Pacific. So overall, this is what I was trying to talk about in the Atlantic, right? You remember that development region, how it was a long, narrow opportunity like this. This one is more of a blob. So the X could form up here. It could form here. It could form here. And then from that point, it's the starting point of the actual storm. And it's vastly different where it starts. Now, where it's at right now is you have plenty of atmospheric moisture. As it lifts to the north, though, it's going to get to dry air, right? And that does slow down storms, and it may suppress development. Another thing that will do that at the surface is the water temperature. So where it is now, favorable conditions. So the temperatures are into the lower to mid-80s, allowing this rising air to be very unstable and to gain more and more energy as it bulls its way to the north. But as on approach towards Hawaii, maybe it throttles back a little bit and lessens its intensity just because of the cooler water. That's one signal overall. There is actually gaining confidence that it's going to steer towards the islands. And we'll talk about the rarity of maybe a direct impact or overall, what's the sign ahead? Again, the ensemble runs, real quick, I know we need to move on. Ensemble runs have this run to the south side of the islands. I do want to show you the spaghetti plot. And you look at the hurricane forecast, they have it running to the north. So yes, confidence that Hawaii will take an impact, but which side? That's still something that we need to watch over the next several weeks. All right, up next, we've been tracking Dolphin across the Western Pacific. Its impact has reached eastern China, forcing more than 1 million people to evacuate. We have details on what ultimately happened there. Plus, Fox Weather Rear Severe Weather HQ. And we're tracking destructive storms all across the Midwest. And that's not just tonight, but even in the days ahead. We'll have much more on that when Fox Weather Live returns.

0: Welcome back into Fox Weather Live. This is what's happening right now. The angry skies in northern Indiana. Brandon Kopick is showing you the belly of the beast. He's just on the south side of these storms that are worn outside of Valpo, South Bend, moving towards Fort Wayne. There's the Fox Weather Alert System picking up on it all. We got 26 active warnings. 17 of those are those golden yellow ones that you see, severe thunderstorm warnings. I do want to talk about a severe thunderstorm watch that is issued. Here's the concern. This is turning into a nighttime event. 2 a.m. Eastern is how deep this goes into. Central time, 1 a.m. Chris here just getting loaded up for the Fox Weather at night. You'll have Kiana as well joining us at the top of the hour at 9 p.m. So they're going to be watching these storms as they really start to enhance. And it's not only there, but also here into the northern plains and on the other side of the Midwest. I-29, Sioux Falls and those areas, but the Dakotas already seeing isolated warnings. There's a lot to unpack over the next several hours. Let's get back in to what we are seeing. Look at the clusters that are forming. Now, something to note with this, we're very close to the radar site. Yes, I say a cluster, but these are acting like supercells and rogue cells. They have not congealed into a line. Why is that important? The threat does evolve. They have 60 mile per hour wind, but even on some of the structure and overall kind of look on radar, they have V-notches, right? And V-notch at times can be an indication of large hail or a strong updraft. And that's what we're looking at here. On this side, notice the tail of these storms not curling just yet. So some things to watch. Ultimately, we can see it here from Fox Weather headquarters in Manhattan, but we also have our teams that are on the ground. You got Corey that's waiting for the storms to develop on the backside and outside of Chicago, where they're expecting storms. And then you got Brandon that is right here on some of these southerly ones. There's the radar view. I'm going to look at the overall rotation, and there's no rotation embedded in that as well. Either way, it's just nice to see our team that's back out there getting us the latest on what's happening ultimately in their own backyard. Now, this is the short-range model. It's the HRRR, the High Rapid Refresh model. I want you to see that this main line comes through, and it's continuing on all the way through 10 p.m. Look at Chicago. Quiet, quiet, quiet. Rogue cells start popping midnight, 1 a.m., 2 a.m. Those windows there. And then on the backside of that, you have those storms on I-29, Sioux City, and Sioux Falls. So there's different chapters and different iterations. This comes in 5 a.m. local time for those areas. So that would fall in line with Fox Weather First. Britta and Craig will have those updates in real time as those storms come barreling through. And it's not the only active spot that we're seeing tonight. Final stop on this is going to be the desert southwest, where the monsoon season is alive. We've got another team member that's down in that area right now. Let's bring them on. And we start looking at some of the visuals that are unfolding in areas like this. This is Tucson, Arizona. You can see that there is the mountains off in the distance, but you don't have clear visibility. That's because the dust is getting kicked up. Let's bring in Fox Weather exclusive storm tracker Mark Southey. He joins us by phone now into Tucson. Mark, walk us through. What are you seeing unfold there?
1: Well, it is definitely dusty out here. These strong winds coming out of these thunderstorms, that outflow, kicking up the dust. We're on Highway 86, going to head down towards Sells. You got the flash flood warnings down there, severe thunderstorm warnings. You know, Steve, we're in this severe thunderstorm watch. We are in the box. They issued it a little while ago, SBC did. Kind of a rare thing to be in a severe thunderstorm watch in Arizona, and we're here for it.
0: Yeah, and with that, as you had mentioned, flash flood warnings coming with that. I want to ask you, Mark, you have some great video we're playing right now from the weekend in the last several days, and it shows you the dust that kicks up. What do you estimate that your visibility is right now, and what did you experience over the last several days?
1: So right now, we're looking good where we are in the Tucson area on the outskirts, getting ready to head southwest into these storms. So visibility at least 5, 10 miles, probably more. But when you get into these dust storms, it'll drop to zero, and you get blowing dust across the road in these ribbons. Reminds me a lot of ground blizzards that we see many times up in the high plains. I've dealt with those before as well. And out here, though, you get these big dust storms, and they sometimes form huge clouds. We call those haboobs. And yes, that's a real word. It's not made up just to give us something else to talk about with a weird name. It's a true thing that comes from these big desert sandstorms. And sometimes, which is really weird, we saw this yesterday, they get rainfall through them, and it's sort of this weird, muddy rain all out here in the southwest U.S. It's incredible.

0: It is incredible. And you were just talking about, yes, Haboob's a real word, and we don't make that up. And then something last week a lot of viewers learned, and I'll tell you what, being honest with you, I learned it. The dust scale that's being unfolded, it's a real thing. They've been doing it for 15 years there in Arizona at least. What was that like for you, Mark? Did you know about the dust scale, or is that something new to you?
1: That was new to me as well. Always glad to learn stuff. And you're right, it's been in for more than a decade, and it's important to categorize things for people to understand what they're dealing with, whether it's the public or the science interest or both. And these really big dust storms that occur, some of them are low grade, some of them are up at that Category 5, like what we saw in the Phoenix area. A lot of people on social media, when they knew we were coming out here, they've been seeing some of my videos and whatnot, saying, yes, that was incredible. They don't like it. It's a real nuisance. But it comes with the weather out here in the desert Southwest. It's part of that monsoon season, and we're in the thick of it today and tomorrow for sure.
0: Mark, I want to ask you about something. We're seeing a lot of these isolated storms, not only with the severe thunderstorm warning, but you had mentioned in cells. I'm zooming in on that. Flash flood warnings. I think a lot of people that haven't been to the desert Southwest, what is it like when you get this burst of rain? Like, how does the ground respond?
1: All right, great that you asked me that, because that's a big part of what I like to study when I come out here to see these events, is that flooding. Obviously, my storm surge cams and hurricanes, I have a big interest in the hydrologic side of things. So the heavy rain starts, the ground tries to absorb it, so you get the surface water, but then it starts to run off into these arroyos, these gulches and washes, as they're called, and they have names, so-and-so wash, Waterman's Wash, Pima Wash, et cetera, and those can fill up really quickly with fast-moving water and all kinds of debris in front of it, and it can flood these low-lying areas. A lot of it's out in rural agricultural areas, but some of these washes go through Phoenix, Tucson, and way back in 2014, one of those washes, I think it was the Pima Wash, filled up from Norbert, Hurricane Norbert, the remnants of it, and there was a fatality in that wash from somebody that tried to cross it. So it is a really big problem. And it's part of what I like to study when I come out here.
0: Yeah, it's something I didn't know about either, Mark, until I got out into Reno, the Great Basin, those arroyos, right? It's something, it's kind of like a floodplain that you would have in the desert, but they can't absorb that much water, right? They're kind of these dry canal beds, and they can gain momentum so quickly, and it's scary, you know, when you're caught nearby one, right? It shows you how quickly this can unfold. I want to ask you, Mark, because, look, everybody who's joined Fox really knows that you live in the Carolinas, right? And into Wilmington, you're on the other side of the country here. What's the play? How long do you plan on being out in areas like Arizona?
1: So I'll wrap things up after tomorrow. The tomorrow will be day 10. Started off in Nevada. Actually started in Phoenix, but we had the big wildfire up there, the Wide Mouth 2 fire, southwest Utah. Obviously the really big deadly fire up there in Spokane. Huge story earlier last week. All of that is just part of the pattern out here. I've been out here for the better part of a week now, 10 days. I will wrap things up. We're getting into the heart of hurricane season, and I'll be focusing on that more and more. But, Steve, very important, maybe the EastPac eventually sends tropical cyclones up here, ex-hurricanes, and I might be back out covering the remnants of a hurricane so-and-so in the Southwest in September. You never know.
0: Yeah, what a wild time of year when you're thinking about the Super El Nino, its influences.
1: Yes.
0: I know you've been out in Tucson. I'll give you an update from International Hurricane Center for the Atlantic Basin. APM came in, and that tropical wave off of Africa now it has a high chance of development. So you might be back in action here, even on the East Coast side. Of course, there's a lot of time in between then, but we'll be talking more about what could ultimately unfold for both basins right now, though. We know we're not waiting on the monsoon season. It is here. It is alive. And it is great to have you on the show, Mark, to give us a firsthand encounter of what you've experienced and what you're seeing throughout this event. Thank you for chatting with us.
1: Always a pleasure. Thank you, Steve.
0: All right. We're going to continue to track not only the monsoon season, but the severe storms that tear through the Midwest. This is over the weekend. This is Ransom, Illinois, where they actually had at least 5 tornadoes. And that includes 2 EF1s. Look at the extensive damage. And now those communities are grappling with the fact they got more tonight and all the way through Wednesday and Thursday. We'll have more on that. Plus, we want you to keep your eyes on the sky, not just for the storms, but the celestial events that are going to play out all week long. Wednesday is the day, though. You're going to have 6 planets that are in alignment. You're also going to have a total eclipse a partial one here stateside, and then also the Perseid meteor shower. A lot of action going on. We're going to dive deeper into that on the other side of the show and break. Stay with us.

0: 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Call now.
1: And welcome back into Fox Weather Live. We're on alert mode now as the Midwest comes alive. This is in Winnemac, Indiana, courtesy of Brandon Gopnik. You're looking outside the windshield there. He's traveling down some wet and soggy country roads right now. Here's the concern, though. He's on not only a severe thunderstorm warning that you're seeing in the Fox Weather alert system, we have one lone tornado warning, and he's on that. He's got eyes. I would not be surprised if he's actually the reason why there's a tornado warning. Oftentimes, the National Weather Service is in coordination with our teams that are out in the field, and they give them updated reports, line of sight, and they're watching their feed, and they're saying, hey, look, we got to pull the trigger on this tornado warning. We'll dive deep into why. Right now, we do have 27 active warnings, only that one tornado warning. This is in all of this area. Where he's at is actually right in there. But this is a severe thunderstorm watch. It does include Chicago, South Bend, Fort Wayne, and it's just north of Indianapolis, but down towards Dayton and Columbus, all the way through 2 a.m. Eastern, 1 a.m. Central time. So there it is, Pulaski and Stark counties. You get into Knox. This is where Brandon Gopnik is at, close to the radar site. Let's zoom in and use his location along with the velocity coupler. This must have been a brief tornado, or brief rotation, I should say. That they were looking at like a wall cloud, because look at what Brandon has here. You just see a field of gray. It's so difficult to distinguish between any of that. Now, I'm bringing up the velocity signature, and I'm not seeing any type of rotation in that. There was light end rotation here towards Rich Grove, a hopeful sign that this has lost its rotation characteristics and now is just a powerful thunderstorm. So let's look at the warnings that we have, because this is a complex of storms. They have congealed together on the northern periphery of this. What do I mean by all of that? This right here is a line. This is a lone renegade storm. They will act differently. Now, you have 60-mile-per-hour wind. That is the baseline warning. I do want to talk about Fort Wayne. That is a major city in northern Indiana. And you start looking at the 69 corridor, the 469 loop. You do have a severe thunderstorm warning on the edge of that 60-mile-per-hour wind. So we're looking at, of course, some potential impacts there. I do want to go back out and start looking at some of the damage reports that could have happened. These have only really popped up in the last hour. And so looking, power is out in Rolling Hills. And then just outside of where Brandon is at, you do have a tree down on those areas. I'm going to broaden this back out, and I'm going to show you that the main event comes in the hours ahead. What I have is a high rapid refresh model. You'll hear us call it the HRRR. So notice that this northern side, this is going to continue to remain active. Look at Chicago, though. It's quiet until this moment. Midnight to this 3 a.m. window is when you have some rowdy storms that come through. Why? They're in that watch until 2 a.m. And then you look at the event that could happen out towards the plains, I-29 corridor, Sioux Falls, and those areas. That's about 5 a.m. for the morning commute. That will be, of course, our team, Fox for the First, Britta and Craig. We'll have that for you. Let's talk about outside of the lower 48, what's happening in the tropics. We got some updates that came in at the top of the hour. If you're just joining us now, I'd say, what took you so long? But you're here. And so let's talk about what we are seeing right now in the Atlantic Basin. We still have those three areas to watch. Only one of them are we concerned about. And that one is now at a high probability of forming. And so let's dive deeper into that one, right? So this one's in the MDR. And what we are looking at is these tropical waves coming off of Africa. I think what's important is what you're looking at is not a cone. It's a development area. And so truly the storm doesn't start until it develops somewhere in here. But it's important. If it develops here versus here, vastly different outcome. Now, notice that from north to south, there's not much. It's not broad. It's a narrow alley that comes in. It's all about, when does it actually form? The reason why it's a narrow corridor is because of the harsh environment to the north. First off, it can't go any further to the south, because then it would travel over the northern hemisphere, from the northern hemisphere into the southern hemisphere. That ain't happening. But what you're looking at is if it lifted to the north, then it would run into not only that harsh wind environment, but that Saharan dust, which would suffocate these tropical waves. And these overall developments, you're seeing that here, right? Very robust thunderstorms right in here. But the northern periphery of that is getting all of that dry air, and it's not allowing it to truly form. Now, since it's riding a little further to the south, well to the south of the Cabo Verde Islands, it's riding into that warm water into the lower 80s. So let's bring this out. I want you to notice something as I play this out. We're not expecting any type of impacts towards the Caribbean late weekend, early next week. As I pull this out, notice how much confidence there is in that narrow alley. You see that? The only difference here is the speed at which it could develop until you get to that weekend window. When you got to that weekend window, now you started to see it broaden out. And you truly don't get confidence until a system forms, and then the models have a much better opportunity to pinpoint where it could steer. But I tell you this, areas of the Caribbean, like Puerto Rico, they're in a historic drought. They desperately need that rain. They capitalize on that rain, and they're not alone. And so what we'll be looking at is, whether it's name brand or not, the benefit of one of these tropical systems forming for those areas in the Atlantic Basin. Let's shift our focus now into the EPAC now, where they have tropical development likely as well. There's only two areas to watch now, and truly one that could impact here in Hawaii. And notice some of the grass there, brown. They are dealing with their own drought. And so maybe there's a benefit of getting rain there. But when you have a tropical system like this, you could also have the other impacts of major waves, storm surge. I mean, these are barricaded islands, tropical paradise, and then the strong wind. So Invest 93C is the one that we're talking about. You have another area to watch, which has a moderate chance of development. Now, here's the difference, right? Remember, this is now a blob versus the one that we saw in the Atlantic. So a much different development area. But again, I think ultimately what's interesting is that you have favorable conditions in where it lies now. Plenty of atmospheric moisture, warm water. But as it lifts to the north, which is the overall confidence, whether it's to the east or to the west, it's going to enter into cooler water. That pulls out some of the energy from the surface. And ultimately what that means is a strengthening system may slam on the brakes a little bit, slow down, could even weaken as it approaches Hawaii. Either way, we are expecting tropical development. This one is likely to be in the Friday, Saturday window of time. Here's that ensemble run. Look at how tightly these are compacted. But overall, especially the Google AI, remember that was the one that was, you know, really impressive last year and had a good read on it, is curling to the south of the islands. Why is that important? Because now look at our traditional model runs and what we're looking at with the forecast models and the spaghetti plot. You take the average, the consensus, and it actually has it running to the north. So you have a difference between the ensemble runs and the Google DeepMind versus what you could see with the overall consensus. Hawaii's in the middle of that. So what it can tell you is that there's confidence Hawaii will feel impacts, but will it be on the northern side or the southern side? And remember, there's dirty sides of these storms. The right front quadrant is where you'll get the worst of those anticipated impacts, and the overall shape and topography of the islands are prepared for rain on one side versus the other. And so that's why there could be big, wide-sweeping impacts depending on which side it forms. Either way, look at the confidence ahead. It could be a tropical storm or even a low-end hurricane. But again, nothing has formed. And so ultimately, I think that's the important thing, is once it does form, we'll have a better sense of ultimately what could unfold. El Nino is impacting everything we just talked about, but really impacting Puerto Rico. Water rationing officially started last Friday as they grapple with significant water shortages. It's facing a record drought. San Juan, by the way, driest July on record since 1898. The strong El Nino pattern aggravating not only now, but in the weeks ahead. Also, look at this dramatic video showing a massive hippo chasing down a boat packed with tourists in Africa. This is in Botswana, Africa, where you're going out there to see the wildlife, just not that close. And you don't expect a hippo that massive to be able to travel that fast. Just shooting off the dome, I think they go like 20 or 30 miles an hour. That's how fast they swim. That's insane. But that's one in visual. We'll get you caught up on some of the biggest weather stories from around the world after the break. Make sure you stay with us.
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3: So many catastrophic aspects.
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7: 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Intense hurricane force winds.
8: We're looking at the worst conditions that we've seen since it came ashore.
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10: 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You know, the hardworking folks over here are saving lives.
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1: And welcome back into Foxwoods Live, showing you the beginning of a very active week here for the Northeast. Rockaway, New York, getting pressure washed with some storms. And again, this is just Monday. The atmosphere is going to reload, and it's going to be back again Tuesday and Wednesday. And with each additional threat, you elevate the risk of flooding, because you saw it in that one. The windshield wipers are working on overdrive. You're hearing that booming noise as well. And that just speaks to another major rain event. And then when you start looking at three or four waves of that, several inches of that, and the ground can't absorb it all, right? It can't permeate through the surface and just goes into runoff. And so it's very difficult to get out of these events without looking at something like this. This is from last week, which is something else to talk about. Even from last week, we had multiple rounds here in the Northeast and the Mid-Atlantic, which means all of that has played a big factor in what we'll see in the days ahead. As we get out towards some of the major cities like D.C., they had a 53-mile-per-hour gust. Then we shift up towards areas in New York, where they had 44-mile-per-hour gusts out of JFK. So those are the airports that have been impacted by this event with big wind. And we talked about summer travel season really being hampered by this. And it's not just flying, by the way. I know we jump into that, but for even driving, all those flooding reports that we've been showing you is an indication of some of your travel that could be impacted if you are driving. Look at the top wind reports. Most of them 60-plus mile-per-hour winds from Maryland out through Virginia. I think what this shows you, though, is a lot of this is confined to the mountainous areas of the Appalachian Range. And so that's where we have power outages that have been widespread. But as I'd mentioned, that's today's threat, and likely, again, going to see an elevated risk as we enter into tomorrow. Now, what fuels all of this is the summer heat. And what's that summer heat like for those areas of the Midwest and the Southern Plains? Look at all the warnings that they have in place. Millions of acres of corn are actually releasing massive amounts of moisture into the atmosphere because of this. It's actually called corn sweat. Could make an already brutal heat wave even feel more oppressive. We got Fox News multimedia reporter Oliviana Calmes, who's out speaking to farmers in Edwardsville, Illinois, about this concern. Take a listen to this.
2: It sounds a little strange, but corn really can sweat. It happens when the plant pulls water up from the ground and releases it through the pores in its leaves. When you've got millions of acres of corn sweating all at the same time, farmers tell me gets uncomfortable.
3: When it's hot outside and the humidity is increasing, being out here without any breeze, it just almost suffocates you with the amount of moisture in the air, I guess you would say. It's just heavy, hard to breathe.
2: The scientific term is transpiration, and it's an essential part of how corn and plants in general grow. Now imagine it happening in a field where the corn is growing as far as the eye can see. The corn belt stretches from Nebraska and Kansas through Iowa, Missouri, and Illinois, and into states like Indiana and Ohio. And across the country, U.S. farmers planted more than 95 million acres of corn this year. During the growing season, just 1 acre of corn can release 3,000 to 4,000 gallons of water into the air each day. I spoke with a corn biologist in St. Louis who studies how plants respond to heat and how much water they release.
4: All the leaves, especially on the bottom, have these little pores. They're called stomata. And water evaporates out of the pores. It's an essential part of a plant's growing. And those same pores will take CO2 in, and that's carbon fixation. So that's how plants actually grow, is they take in carbon from the air, and then water evaporates out of those same pores.
2: This part of the season is prime for corn sweat. When the crop is mature, it's releasing the maximum amount of moisture into the air. In Edwardsville, Illinois, Oliviana Calmes, I'll send it back to you.
1: And so there's some major events that are continuing on through the summer season here. We talked about the Wisconsin State Fair. This is the last thing you want to see in West Allis, Wisconsin. This was just yesterday. I'll tell you what. I talked to Tom on Wednesday of last week, and this is what he had said would happen, likely would unfold. So that is a good 5-day lead time, and hopefully you had the opportunity to get out on Saturday instead of being stuck in this on Sunday. But, of course, they got hit with all this rain, and some people said, you know what, I'm still going to soak in a little bit of fun. Take a listen.
5: There's lightning, you get warnings, and you got to take cover, but they don't shut down a fair. To shut down a fair, that's got to be pretty extreme.
1: Now, that is somebody who, of course, has probably been at a lot of fairs. He's a vendor. I will tell you this. We are talking about, of course, Wisconsin's state fair. He said it takes something extreme to shut it down. Well, it's not the only state fair. We have Indiana State Fair, which likely tomorrow is in the heart of a massive wind event and concern. And that could be a fair where you actually see it either shut down or evacuated. And we're going to dive into that here in a moment. Looking at Wisconsin, though, they're back into the wash cycle tomorrow and Wednesday, even through Thursday. Friday looks like the only day where you can maybe get through that without getting wet. Now, when you're looking at this as your risk of weather impact, it does not mean it's a complete washout. What this means is get out on the Fox Weather app, time it out on the radar, and you'll be able to see that it's going to likely happen late into the afternoon, early evening, which means that you can get out to the state fair earlier in the day and to enjoy some of the rides, some of the food, some of just the vendors and the atmosphere earlier in the day. This is the concern, though. This is the Indiana State Fair in Indianapolis. It opens at 8 a.m. tomorrow. We have a high risk of weather impact because of the thunderstorms, but they elevated that risk for Indiana tomorrow. It's a level 3 out of 5, and that's primarily for a damaging wind event where you could have hurricane force gusts that come through. And I don't have to tell you and explain to you that hurricane force gusts in a state fair can lead to a dramatic impact for those areas. And sadly for Indianapolis, what you're looking at is in 2012, where they had a derecho that pushed through. And so it is something that's top of mind for these areas like Indiana. We're going to be watching that overall coverage. This is the window of time. We're looking at that 4 p.m., the 5 p.m. window, where likely you could see those impacts there at the Indiana State Fair. One other thing that we're going to talk about, an outdoor event that likely could be impacted, that would be Beach House. And when you're looking at Beach House, we do have thunderstorms in the forecast tomorrow, but Beach House looks like it's going to be in on Wednesday. So let's dive deeper into all of that as we look at, of course, Fox Weather celebrating all summer long. We're going to get a taste of the Gulf Coast with the next episode of Fox Weather Beach House. That's going to be with Bob and Marissa. They're going to be showing off everything from the Gulf Shores, Alabama, has to offer. So don't miss out on the fun. I do want to show you something, though, that likely that we were going to have Beach House from noon to 3 p.m. initially. It's been kicked back now. Beach House is from 3 p.m. to 6 p.m. Wednesday. Why? Because of a massive celestial event that's going to unfold on Wednesday. Let's bring that into your viewing right now. So Beach House has been shifted back because of what you're seeing right now. Well, maybe not all of this, unless you're in Spain and just outside of Barcelona and Madrid. You may be getting into something like this because Earth is about to get treated to another total solar eclipse in just 2 days. Like every solar eclipse, though, if you're in the direct path of totality, the disk of the moon will pass directly over the sun, creating a stellar sight. The best viewing will be over parts of Asia and Europe on Wednesday, but there are some spots in the U.S. to catch it. The eclipse is not only to show we can see, not the only show, by the way, that we can see from space this week. We have 6 planets in total alignment. We got the Perseid meteor shower. There's a lot going on. So where are we going to be seeing it stateside? What's the best opportunity? Well, Last Frontier, Alaska, has got the best. But as we bring it back into the Northeast, it's going to be spots like Maine. Presque Isle down towards Bangor, they have the best opportunity for that. But then when you look at the path of totality, this is going to curl through Iceland and towards Spain. As we zoom in, this is going to be out towards Madrid and Barcelona. But the sun is going to be so bright because it's on into the afternoon and evening time that unless you're in the total path, you won't be able to actually see what you see with the full disc. But we want to hear from you, and we want to see from you, because this experience is all about trying to capture it. So whatever you end up seeing at home, we want you to come over to foxweather.com/connect and send us those pictures. That way we can share it with everybody here stateside. All right, Fox Weather, we are your Hurricane HQ, and we've been tracking Dolphin across the Western Pacific. Strong winds and heavy rain have slammed northern Taiwan. At least 5 people were injured in Taipei. Downed trees, damaged structures, power disruptions were felt all across these areas. Now, Dolphin also spawned this rare tornado just outside of Taipei as well. The rare funnel cloud started as a waterspout overseas, but no injuries, thankfully, or significant damage was reported as it moved on land. Dolphin's impacts, though, did reach eastern China. The country's second most populated city was inundated. Shanghai's 2 airports canceled more than 900 flights. Many streets in the suburbs still waterlogged as of earlier this morning. More than 1 million people were forced to be evacuated. That's why we're sharing all of this with you. If you were doing the summer travel season, a lot of impacts will be unfolded by these massive events. Look at this. Down the coast, firefighters trudging through streets that were inundated to save some families. A couple was on their way to the hospital to get help for their baby that had a fever. Their car stalled, and they were trapped in the floodwaters. Firefighters arrived quickly, shielding the baby from that rain. Crews were able to help that family ultimately get to the hospital safely. Now, this is the strongest typhoon to hit China so far this year. It traveled more than 3,000 miles before making that landfall. The life cycle is three times longer than a standard typhoon. It weakened to a tropical storm earlier throughout the morning time. Still, though, even as, you know, a tropical storm-like status, you got torrential rain and flooding along with some strong winds that lead to visuals like that. Meanwhile, we take you out into South America. Sirens sounding off after a deadly 7.4 magnitude earthquake that struck Colombia. 1.5 million people felt those strong shakes in the aftershocks. Residents across Bogota, Medellin, and Cali all reported feeling those shakes. Doors at the metro stations were flexing, as you saw there. Lights swaying as the crowds evacuated homes and apartments were shaking violently. And one resident was saying that the winds fell from their home, but the fourth floor of their strong building was able to sustain it, and it was ultimately a blessing. Just shows you that all around the world, the infrastructure is not the same, and the concern. Look at this. This is a different vantage point from outside another complex in Armenia, Colombia. Plumes of dust kind of kicking up, power lines shaking, and pedestrians all watching this, wondering, is that going to collapse? Am I going to be in rubble here? Residents evacuated homes and buildings were struck. One woman caught this on video running out of her building with her dog. You can actually see her run down several flights of stairs. How suddenly all of this unfolds, later returning to find that there's large cracks throughout the entire building. Then the building started to actually collapse. Those terrifying moments. This video actually coming from that same city. Terrifying footage of people running away from those buildings as they began to crumble. In that same city, part of nearly a 100-year-old church collapsed as well. Now shifting into Cali, Colombia, alone 32 buildings collapsed. Emergency crews rescued at least 30 people so far. An unconfirmed number of deaths have been reported in this event. City's search and rescue teams, well, they're well-trained, and they're pushing through from, of course, the search and rescue efforts from earlier this summer from what happened in Venezuela. And from those relief efforts, a lot of those resources now pouring into Colombia. At least 111 people lost their lives in this devastating earthquake so far. At least 87 injured. Search and rescue operations continue. Colombia's vice president says, quote, "We will not rest until aid reaches every family that needs it and contributes to the recovery of those affected territories," end quote. In Canada now, we're showing you the wildfires that continue to race toward highways and towns. The Bald Range wildfire forcing around 20,000 to evacuate in British Columbia. The fire just started last Friday. Another point of the video shows you from Summerlin as those flames actually were right up against the highway itself. Dense smoke making the roads really hard to see. And sadly, police have confirmed at least one death in this event. An 80-year-old woman was attempting to leave her home, and the family said she reportedly died suddenly there. The police believe that the wildfire, don't know what caused it as of right now, but they're investigating to find out. Now, look at this. Ominous dark clouds blanketing Ontario, and we have fires that are burning in Spain as well. A lot of global events that are unfolding. We'll have...

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1: Hey, welcome into Fox Weather at Night. I'm Kiana Lewis in for Ari Sarsilari tonight. As we look at some summer storms that have lashed the Northeast and the Mid-Atlantic, take a look at this. This storm swallowed the New York City skyline in a time lapse. This was over the Hudson in Jersey City as that kind of played out. Those storms rolling through, causing a lot of big wind damage across the city and even out towards Long Island. Now, from there, we're not out of the woods. We do have more dangerous severe weather that is in store for parts of the upper Midwest. And that's going to take us right into Tuesday. Chicago, get ready for more of those storms moving through, big winds, as well as even other threats that are on the table. Meanwhile, the monsoon is in full swing. We're going to break down the storms that have been drenching the desert Southwest time and time again. This is actually a time lapse of one of those storms taking shape earlier today just to the east of Tucson. Beyond that, we're keeping our eyes on Hawaii this week as a tropical disturbance is likely to develop and meander towards Hawaii. We're going to keep a close eye on that and all the different impacts that do come with that going right into this upcoming week. But first, let's get started diving into the radar with what's been happening so far across the country. We take you to the upper Midwest, where we do have a severe thunderstorm watch that's in place through the overnight, right into 2 a.m. Tuesday. Chicago and areas back down towards the south and east, out of Indiana, moving into Ohio, are all under this severe thunderstorm watch, mainly for big wind that we've been watching and some significant hail, too. Notice that we do have a couple of warnings that are still up across a number of different cities here in Indiana. From Rochester up until about South Bend, this cluster of storms here have been big wind makers. 60 mile per hour winds, limited on the hail, but still producing some hail up to 3/4 of an inch. And it's moving in that, say, south to southeastward direction. Fort Wayne has a severe thunderstorm warning over the city as well, or at least down towards the south and eastern part of the loop there. So we're going to watch that closely going into tonight. Big winds, once again, that's heading into the Ohio state line. Watch out if you're out towards, say, Pleasant or out into Jennings with 60 mile per hour winds. That's in place until about 9:15 tonight. So we'll keep a close eye on all of these storms here. But taking it back to the big picture, we've had our fair share of some storm reports even over the last couple of hours. We had 2-inch hail in areas like North Judson out towards, say, to the north and back towards, say, south of South Bend. We had a tree down across an area that caused some road blockage there too, and also saw some wind damage just south of Fort Wayne that now has power out across the city of Rolling Hills. So these storms definitely have packed a punch. We're going to watch them through the overnight hours. Of course, we'll keep you up to date with those active warnings as well. I want to take you to the mid, down towards the southwest, where monsoonal rain has been a big issue here, right? We've been seeing rain pouring in over parts of the desert, and we've been seeing a lot of haboob activity as a result here. We have one of our very own out on the road, Mark Suddeth in Sells, Arizona, as he's live tracking these storms that are playing out in real time. A couple of them severe, a couple of them causing some flood concerns at this hour. So as we kind of look at the big picture here, this big blob of that green, that's where we have that level 1 out of 4 for active flash flooding that can still play out. Notice that these storms are moving in that circular motion and they're moving very slow. They're going to continue to move around this area through the next couple of days. So we're not out of the woods just yet, even with day one here. Taking it big, we have a couple of those warnings that I was talking about. Some to the north, well into the north of Arizona, that actually have been causing some bigger pockets of rain. Notice that we have some orange on the screen here. And this is an area and topography where you don't need a lot of rain to see flooding. So to see 3 to 5 inches of rain north of Grand Canyon, that is definitely a flood scenario that is playing out there in some of the mountainous areas. Now, heading a little bit farther to the south, closer towards, say, Phoenix, we had a big wind gust out of Goodyear, 84 mile per hour winds along, say, this interstate heading into the city. So we definitely saw this yesterday. We'll see it again today, as well as even heading into the next couple of days across the region. I want to take you all the way to the East Coast, where finally they have dropped that severe thunderstorm watch here on the air. So that's some good news. We do have a little pocket of it still in place down towards, say, the Chincoteague Park of Virginia, out towards the Delmarva, and then pushing back across, say, Norfolk into Richmond, mainly for an opportunity of big winds still. That's still at play with some of those storms that are trying to usher their way offshore. That has been the case through this entire zone from the upper Midwest moving across the I-95 corridor. D.C. and Philadelphia got slammed earlier today with all of the big wind reports that pushed through. And even as we go through the next, say, hour or two, heading into the next couple of hours, we're still watching a chance of about 60 mile per hour winds. Here's those storms that have been wreaking havoc across the I-95 Clive Porter, right? We have a couple of storms down towards Norfolk that are still producing some flooding concerns as they push offshore. We also have that special marine warning, too. Hopefully there's no one out on boats, but we'll watch that closely. This is one that I want to keep a close eye on, too, as we've seen a lot of heavy rain kind of pour in just north of about Norfolk and Hampton. Looking at over the last hour here, maybe one inch of rain. Last 3 hours, about 3 inches of rain. So that just goes to show that those are some big rainmakers as they're pushing offshore as well. Now, of course, we'll keep a close eye on the Northeast and everything in between, but let's actually head into what we're going to be watching moving forward. I want to take you to severe storms that toured through the Midwest on Sunday, bringing damaging winds and large hail across the region. And as we kind of go through the next couple of days or so, this is going to be where we'll have to watch for those storms once again. We have several tornado reports that have been moving in across Illinois. Our Fox Weather exclusive storm tracker, Brandon Kopic, was right there capturing this tornado near Unawan when it touched down across the city.
0: This is Brandon Kopic. I am a storm tracker for Fox Weather. We've got a tornado in progress 4 miles south of Annawan. 4 miles south of Annawan. Please forward that to the National Weather Service.
1: So we're going to keep a close eye as the Midwest has been an area that has consistently seen and will continue to see active weather moving forward over the next couple of days. You're looking at some of the other areas that have been dealing with these storms, a lot of lightning kind of playing out across the region. And as we go through, you know, the latter half of the week, this is going to be a place that we watch storms play out once again. Last couple of hours, we've definitely seen our fair share of reports, tornado reports in northern Illinois, big wind reports out of Indiana, damage reports all the way as far off towards the east as Ohio and back towards Pennsylvania. Now, moving forward, we will watch as we have this dip in the jet stream that allows for these storms to kind of move in that same trajectory out of the west, across parts of the upper Midwest, and then dumping out in parts of the northeast. That means that we do have several days where we're watching not only intense thunderstorms, but possibly even a flood risk that takes us through the middle of the week. We'll start off with the severe thunderstorms because you'll notice that for some areas, it's 2 days of severe thunderstorms. Indianapolis over towards, say, Pittsburgh, we'll watch Tuesday into Wednesday as well. So we'll have to watch the middle of the week very closely here. Right now, when we look at where we stand on the severe weather threshold, a level 3 out of 5 that's in place. Chicago's in the threat once again, Fort Wayne down through Indianapolis. These are areas that are seeing severe storms right now into tonight. So here we go again. We're going to rinse and repeat. I want you to be ready for these storms and have a plan in place as we're giving you this little bit of a heads up. Notice that as we get into tomorrow morning, all of the storms that we were watching tonight, they will start to fizzle out. We may have a couple of rain showers that start us off earlier in the day. And then once we get into the afternoon, could see more of those powerful storms kind of move into place once again. A lot of that because of the daytime heating that kind of sets the stage for evening activity. And that continues to be the same opportunity once again into Wednesday. So we talked about that repeated track. For some areas, you may have 2 days of rain and possibly even some strong thunderstorms. With these thunderstorms, one of the things that we'll have to watch is the fact that we could see some pretty strong winds. When you're in that darker shading of blue, we're talking winds beyond 60 miles per hour. And in this case, 75 plus mile per hour winds are expected with these storms as they kind of blow through. So if you're in Chicago, Fort Wayne, out towards even as far south as Charleston, West Virginia, you're in the threat zone where we could see some of the strongest winds going into our Tuesday. By the time we get through Tuesday, here's a look at the chances for storms in Indianapolis. It's a pretty much all day affair. We may have some pockets where we see a bit of a break in the storm activity, but notice that once we get into the evening hours, that's where we really see things kind of take off once again. So if you have to go out tomorrow, if you have plans that require you being out and about, notice where we have those breaks and kind of take advantage of them, especially as we get into this kind of trend of seeing storms. Wednesday's another day, slightly less in terms of the intensity of storms, but nonetheless, some of the same areas fall under the severe weather threat once again. Now, I want to take you here to a look at where we're watching these storms that have been moving through in Illinois. A level 3 out of 5 expected for some of these places once again by the time we get into the middle of the week. And we talked about this repeated round of weather in some of these areas. We call it training here across the meteorological community. That's where we have these storms that move over some of the same areas time and time again, and it leads to some dangerous flooding, just like you saw there on your screen. So those repeated rounds of storms, well, they already have highlighted an area at the Storm Prediction Center that could see some significant flooding. Southern Ohio, northern West Virginia, back towards northern parts of Kentucky under a flood watch, at least until about Wednesday morning. Now, when we look at the next couple of days, we do have days that are a little bit more susceptible to flooding than others. All the way through Thursday, though, we could see some flash flooding. Tuesday is going to be that main event where we have those storms that are pretty powerful and pretty impactful that could lead to some flooding. And then by the time we get through Wednesday and Thursday, they scale it back to a level 2 out of 4. But there's still areas that each and every day fall under that threat. So let's take you through how things are kind of playing out. The reason why these storms are training in some of the same areas is because of this one player here. High pressure has situated itself right into the central plains. It's nestled itself over parts of, say, Arkansas back towards Oklahoma. So they're going to get in on hot temperatures. But any storms that kind of move in, they're moving around that high pressure system and then dumping out across parts of the Ohio Valley. So you'll notice that those are areas that actually see better chances of heavier totals. All of that orange and yellow, we're talking 3 to 5 inches of rain. Now, another added threat to the flood risk that we could have in place, especially for this part of the country, happens to be the Appalachian Mountains. So this is where we have that orographic lift. These storms kind of move in, go riding up the mountain areas, and then dumping rain as they move across the region. So where we have the heaviest opportunity for rain happens to be right into this area. And there's a lot of rivers in that area too. So not only are we looking at freshwater flooding, but we have river flooding that could be on the table as well right into the end of the week. Notice some of our totals fall right into that zone that we talked about. As I mentioned, any orange on the screen happens to be as much as 5 inches of rain expected across the region. Now, I want to take you all the way to the Pacific, where we want you to stick around because a tropical disturbance is in brewing in the Pacific, and it could make a trek towards the Aloha State. Make sure you keep it here to Fox Weather, as we're going to be tracking this every bit of the way. We'll have a quick break, but we'll be right back after that.

0: guys last. Bullpen.
1: Welcome back into Fox Weather at Night. Looking at a calm sky over Hilo in Hawaii throughout today. But we have a lot changing between now and the next couple of days. 1,000 miles to the south, we have a tropical disturbance that is on its way towards the Hawaiian Islands. And that's 93C is likely to form into a tropical cyclone as it approaches. Fox Weather hurricane specialist Brian Norcross expressed his thoughts earlier on the storm's potential impacts.
2: The bottom line on all this is we don't know exactly how this system is going to interact with Hawaii, but there is a possibility of a tropical storm or hurricane in the vicinity of the islands late in the week. When I say late in the week, into the weekend, this is a possibility Sunday, especially into Monday. So everybody in Hawaii needs to stay well informed this week. Don't hang your hat on any particular forecast because they are going to change as this system organizes and the models get more focused.
1: Now we're going to watch as right now we're in the early stages, right? It's still an invest. So National Hurricane Center is investigating this system very closely, so much so that they're actually going to go ahead and send some of the hunters out, the hurricane hunters, through the next couple of days. That includes a Tuesday afternoon once again. And as we go through the evening hours, that's going to be the mission time. So they're going to look at the upper level data of it, flying through it multiple times, doing that cross analysis before sending any type of information back to us here on the mainland so that we can go ahead and see those updated data inserts going through the next couple of days. But here it is, a messy system nonetheless, heading out, hanging out in the Pacific right now, and it is moving in this trajectory off towards, say, the north and out towards the west. So we'll watch that closely. Hawaii, the entire island chain, actually, right now, sitting in a position where it could be impacted, right? There isn't just one island or to the north or to the south that we're watching. This last update that we saw did have the storm trying to move to the north of the

to make more of a curve like this, it's actually pushing into those waters that are maybe in the upper 60s, if not 70s, by the time we get into the next couple of days. So you'll notice when we look at the grand scope of things here, we have the tropical threat. And we have it on a level where there's a lot of orange right into here where the warmer waters are. Once we get closer to the islands, you'll notice that we kind of get into that more lower category. So we'll have to see how things progress over the next couple of days. You heard Brian Norcross say it, don't hang your hat on one forecast or the other, because there's a lot that is still likely to change over the next couple of days. Ensemble models have this low propagating in the Pacific pretty well. And then once it approaches the islands, it actually starts to spill out a little bit more over the next couple of days. So that's something that we'll have to watch, seeing how this will impact. If we have more of that northerly track, we'll possibly see more heavy rain on some of the islands to the north. If we have more of that southerly track, they may be put in that north quadrant. That would be a little bit more intense and dangerous. Now, the eastern Pacific is lit up with areas to watch as well. And El Nino has definitely been buzzing across the area. It's been boosting a lot of the activity, the intensity that we've been watching. You look at each and every one of these right now, and a lot of them are still either areas to watch or it's that invest that we were just talking about. So kind of diving into those other two areas that we've been keeping a close eye on, they're in some really warm sea surface temperatures, right? Notice all of that deeper shading of orange that kind of pops off of the screen. That's where a lot of our storms have been popping up. They have been developing pretty significantly and healthy, and they also have been moving into some cooler waters where they haven't really been impacting a lot of land in the short term. So when we look at how this year and the season has played out so far across the EPACT, we're right on the button here. We have 15 average storms. NOAA had forecasted 15 to 22. 8 average for hurricanes. NOAA forecasted about 9 to 14. And then 4 major category storms. NOAA had kind of leaned on the heavier side with that 5 to 9. And we've already seen our fair share. Looking at what we've seen so far, a good 7, could possibly see 8 as we head into next weekend. So we'll keep a close eye on it and see how things progress. Now, what I will say is that we're here in August. We could start to see a little bit of a dip in activity before a resurgence. But El Nino has really done a lot of the activity across the EPAC. So we'll see how this goes. I want to take you now to the Atlantic Basin, where things have been fairly quiet, quite the opposite playing out here across the Atlantic. Tropical waves are moving off of the coast of Africa, with the eastern disturbance more than likely to become a tropical depression, if not a tropical storm later this week. Now, right now, this disturbance does not pose any threat to land, especially across the Atlantic, but we'll have to watch how things continue. Notice that all of the waves that have been pushing through have actually been moving in some of the same syncrasy, right? Right into a nice pocket where they've actually been pretty healthy. They haven't fallen apart. They haven't run into any Saharan dust. They haven't run into any cooler water. So that's one of the things that I think is helping with a lot of the activity that is present across the Atlantic. It isn't a lot, but it definitely is helping with what is there. I'm looking at this one area here that is aiming towards, say, the Caribbean islands, Puerto Rico, right there in the forefront. A 30% chance over the next 2 days, a 70% chance over the next 7 days. So this is the disturbance that we were talking about that does have that chance of maybe a tropical depression, if not a tropical storm, later this week into this upcoming weekend. Now, the reason why this one has piqued our interest, and the same could be said for the National Hurricane Center, is the fact that it's moving right into a pocket here that isn't being disturbed by hostile winds. Notice that most of the hostile winds, that orange that you see, that red that you see, is situated to the north in the northern Atlantic. So with it being in this zone here, it actually puts itself in a good position to continue to develop. That's also a good zone where we have limited Saharan dust. So again, that's working in its favor in terms of developing even more. If it did something like this, it will be moving right into a position where it can't really develop much more because that dust is going to snuff it out. And also, as I mentioned, there's a narrow quarter of some really warm water here in the 80s, and that's exactly what's needed for further development. So when we look at the tropical ensembles over the next couple of days, this is all of them, the Euro, GFS, Google AI, as well as the Google GFS. We look at all of that kind of moving into the same zone. They all have that same westerly trajectory until we get closer to the islands. Then there's some uncertainty that's in play. And notice that time frame right into the end of this weekend. So we really won't have a certainty on this until about the end of the weekend coming up.

0: take a look at that. Some very scary video that came in. A man captured the terrifying moments of lightning striking and hitting a dangerously close to him while he was leaving a golf course. This was in Cincinnati, Ohio. Now, the force knocked him to the ground, and he says for a short time, he lost his hearing and feeling throughout his body. He describes the experience as terrifying and painful. And I can only imagine, you could see the sparks flying off of that tree. How often does this happen? It isn't very often at all. I mean, in a lifetime, 21,000 people have been struck by lightning to one. So it really is something that is completely rare. And when we kind of look at what it takes to even be struck by lightning, there's a lot that goes into it, right? In that video, you see the tree kind of light up. And that's likely the case of what played out here. We had likely a lightning strike actually flow through the tree and into the ground. And that's why he was impacted by that lightning. That's often what happens, right? Trees are a little bit taller, so they're closer to where these storms are. And as those lightning strikes come down, they likely hit the tree. And then all of that energy transitions down throughout the ground. And people, objects, fences, roofs, homes, they can all be eventually impacted, because if you look at something like a roof, for example, that's where we have a lot of electricity kind of moving through the home already. So that is attractive to a lightning strike that comes through. And of course, that can eventually find its way to the ground and disperse in ways like that. So that's a scary scenario. Wouldn't wish it on anybody. I'm happy that he is okay, but definitely some terrifying moments. All right, let's head all the way out towards the Northwest, where we're still watching fires that have erupted more than a week ago across Spokane. And the devastation is staggering. More than 10,000 acres have been burned, and hundreds of structures have also been destroyed. Spokane resident Cammie Failings lost her home as the flames swept through her neighborhood. She describes how quickly conditions went from smoky to absolutely terrifying.
1: The smoke just started getting really bad. And so we started to think that we needed to pack up a few things. And as soon as we just were packing up a few things, it had jumped and it was scary and it was everywhere. And so we just had to go. My daughter called me screaming, it's gone, mom, it's all gone. And she was sending me a picture, and I didn't think that could be our cul-de-sac or our house. And I said, can you pan out? Can you show me the cul-de-sac? And she said, mom, this is the cul-de-sac. This is our house. And then she showed me where the mailbox was. And that was the only way you could tell that's where our house was at.
0: Now that smoke, well, it is a problem far beyond Spokane now. Some sad situations there with the structures. But wildfire smoke has been burning and pushing across parts of the Northwest. And now it's making its way across most of the country. Central U.S., out towards the Mid-Atlantic, the Northeast, we're all feeling the impacts of this wildfire smoke. So it's traveling thousands beyond thousands of miles. When we look at the evacuation alerts that are still in place, we're talking more than a week now. There's a lot of areas that are still highlighted in that yellow, at least under an advisory, maybe an order in that red as well, right around the immediate fires where we had more than 29,000 structures that were impacted. We look at the Spokane fires, and they're now topping the list for more of the most major fires across the area. We still have a lot of our alerts in place, at least through about our Tuesday. Are hammering the Midwest with more severe weather that will set up and train over the Midwest again on Tuesday. This all leading to the potential of a dangerous situation that could unfold across the region. We're going to be right back with more on that forecast after this quick break.

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1: Heard that thunder out of Ohio with that lightning strike. They got some pretty strong storms earlier in the day, and as we grow through the next couple of days, unfortunately, they're going to be in this rinse and repeat cycle for these storms once again. A lot of the storms that were moving through and are still even moving through were big wind makers, but there'll also be this flood threat that will lead into the next couple of days of a flash flooding threat across the region that we'll have to watch for. So definitely looking at where we stand right now, we do still have a severe thunderstorm watch. That's in place until about 2 a.m. For northern parts of Indiana, as well as this pocket here back towards Illinois. But I think this watch may be ending soon. They may start to chip away at it as these storms are doing something like this, moving into Ohio. Let's kind of dive into where these storms are right now. We do have one severe thunderstorm warning that is stretched across state lines. So from Indiana pushing into Ohio, we're looking at one of these storms that have been pretty strong so far this evening, right? It's been moving in from the west to the east across that I-69 corridor, 1-inch hail, 60-mile-per-hour winds, a lot of lightning that's been pushing through. I actually want to check some of the lightning right now because it's a lot of lightning here across the region. So let's look at the last 15 minutes or so. More than 600 lightning strikes across parts of Ohio and Indiana. Now, the history of these storms were pretty significant, too. We saw 2-inch hail back towards northern Indiana. We also had some pretty significant wind damage out of, say, Maxinuckee, where we looked at a tree that was down on a nearby street in the area that may have caused some closures. And then a little bit farther south of Fort Wayne, power is out over rolling hills because of the big wind that pushed through. So these were some big wind makers to the north. To the south, the big soakers. We have several flash flood warnings in place across parts of the southwest right now. This is the desert southwest, wow, where we're watching these storms kind of move in. And they've been slow makers. These are areas that really don't need a lot of rain to see flooding across the region. When we look at our very own Mark Sunneth, he's out on the scene as we just had some rain that kind of poured through parts of Sales, Arizona. And you can see how it's ponding there on the roadways. They have to slow down a bit, put their hazards on as these trackers are trying to maneuver around the area. So it really doesn't take much, right? You'll notice that in that shot, the sunshine is still out. It's shining, but we're dealing with flooding. Sales actually happens to be under this flash flood warning right now. So there are pockets of rain that have come through more than 2 inches in some areas in and around Sales, just off towards, say, the west of the I-19 corridor and south of Tucson. That's exactly where Mark Sunneth is now. But to the north in Phoenix, it was all about the wind with some of the storms just yesterday. We had some big winds that came through, an 84-mile-per-hour wind report out of Goodyear. So that is significant. We're talking hurricane force plus winds across the region there, pushing off towards the west of Phoenix. Now, tonight, we are still under that threat for severe weather. We do have a couple of severe thunderstorm warnings that are in place, but mainly the name of the game at this hour happens to be the flash flooding. So that is still very active across the region. Northeast is doing pretty good. We only have this one severe thunderstorm watch left, and that's for the upper Midwest. A little pocket of the Northeast still falls under that watch as well until 2 a.m. Eastern, 1 a.m. Central, back towards the upper Midwest. We're watching Virginia very closely as we did have a couple of storms there. The majority of these storms have been big wind makers. And when we look at some of the reports that came through, here's a look at some of them. More than 200 reports, mainly for wind across the mid-Atlantic. So you look from about Philadelphia on south all the way out towards Virginia. Big wind makers, a lot of storm damage, more than 221 reports right now. Right now, we're still dealing with a little bit of those storms that are pushing through. Big rain has been a big issue across the region so far for the Hampton area. Well, we're getting a first look at the damage left behind by Sunday's tornado in Anawan, Illinois. The National Weather Service says it's a preliminary damage survey rates the tornado at EF1 right now. So scary situation unfolded across the weekend for the upper Midwest. And here we go again as we have another round expected across the region. When we look at the last 24 hours, it is tornado reports that are on the screen there in northern parts of Illinois. But then as you make your way to the east, we start to see damage reports, big wind reports, hail reports. So we really did have everything thrown up across the board. Now, the issue here moving forward happens to be that we will happen to see more of this activity, not only for Tuesday, but also into Wednesday. We have a dip in the upper level of the atmosphere that is allowing storms to kind of move over some of the same areas from the upper Midwest into the eastern U.S. So starting us off Tuesday, as well as even Wednesday, we have days of severe storms that are going to push through, mainly for damaging wind again, and they're going to be moving through the same area. So that means we have a flood risk that's attached to it, too. We want to get started with the severe weather part of this first, because there's a level 3 out of 5 in place, right? So that's about that moderate range of seeing severe storms over cities like Indianapolis, Chicago, as well as down towards Columbus and out towards Fort Wayne. Places that are actually seeing storms this evening. So once again, we rinse and repeat. Tomorrow we get into another opportunity for those storms that roll through. Timing is going to be everything. By tomorrow morning, we may start the day off with some rain. It picks up in intensity as the daytime heating comes into play. So by the afternoon, evening times, we're watching for storms that could be big wind makers once again. They roll through around the midnight time frame, and then they start to clear from west to east. Now we watch it again going into Wednesday, a little bit earlier on Wednesday, early afternoon, but wind gusts could be a big issue here. Notice that we have that deep shading of blue. That's a level 3 out of 5. That's where we could see winds as high as 75 miles per hour. So if you're in Chicago, Fort Wayne, Columbus, Charleston, these are areas that we really have to have a plan in place for some gusty winds, intense winds across the region. Indianapolis, here's your forecast. Rain and thunderstorms throughout the day. You may have a couple of pockets where it slows down a bit. Take advantage of it. If you have to head out, if you have to go out, pick up the kids from the school bus around that 3-4 o'clock time frame, you're going to be running into some storms. So plan a little bit earlier, as you may have a break around that 2 o'clock time frame. And the same for dinner. If you can do delivery, be nice to your delivery guy. Make sure you order before about 8 o'clock as those storms start rolling through for the evening hours. Now, we did talk about how this is going to be an area that has an opportunity of dealing with repeated rounds of rain and storms that are expected across the Midwest and the Ohio Valley. So that could lead to some training. And in some spots, you could see over 6 inches of rain, which would be the worst case scenario. We saw this back in July. July was a month that really owned flooding, right? That was the theme for the month. It was extreme in many different cases and in many different parts of the country. But this go round, as we're in August, we do have a pocket here that I don't think we've seen so far in a flash flood risk, at least to this magnitude. So if you're in southern Ohio, West Virginia, northern Kentucky, listen up, because you're right into that zone that could see flooding over the next couple of days. Here's how things kind of play out. Tuesday, we're watching this level 2 out of 4 expected across the upper Midwest. So that's going to be the worst day, because we have our stronger storms then. We have storms that are moving over areas that are seeing rain right now, and we will continue to see that be the case through at least Thursday. Notice Indianapolis is going to be one of those places that you really don't catch a break, right? You see rain moving through the next couple of days. Here's why. We have this strong area of high pressure. It's nestled itself in the central plains. And as it does so and kind of sits still, at least through Friday, any storms that form ride right around that. We call them ridge riders. We've talked about this through the summer. There's an area here that on the, say, east end of the ridge ride kind of dumps out most of the rain. So you're seeing pockets here that are more than 5 inches of rain, even locally, could get up to 6 inches. Another added factor to this happens to be the topography of where this is. So that's why I mentioned West Virginia, Kentucky, Tennessee. We haven't yet seen a flood risk to this magnitude, because we haven't seen showers and storms butt up along the Appalachians just yet this summer. This is going to be a scenario where that plays out, right? We have that orographic lift that happens to play and come into play. We have a lot of that moisture that gets forced up into the mountains, and it kind of creates that lift. And as a result, rain showers just dump out. And that's going to be the flood risk that kind of plays into some of those places. So if you're looking at the screen right now, we're looking at that highlighted area where we could see extreme cases of flash flooding. That's that orange, Lexington and Charleston, Weston up until just south of Pittsburgh. Another thing here is that we have a lot of rivers too. So that is going to be an added factor of river flooding across the region. And we'll have to watch that at least through about Friday. Right now, rain total is capping at around 3 to 5 inches. The North American monsoon, it is booming across the Southwest, and we're watching that play out. Look at this cool video here of a storm that just continued to progress and strengthen. It's a time lapse of it dumping heavy rain over the Santa Catalina Mountains. This is near Tucson. And while the storm typically does build over the mountains, their impacts can spread over hundreds of miles away. We saw this play out with overnight storms that swept through Phoenix on Sunday. Look at all of this in Tempe. That lightning strike caught right on camera there across the area. So these storms, they may look little on the radar, but they definitely are packing a punch, and they've been pretty persistent across the Southwest. As we kind of look at how things continue through Tuesday, we have this dome of high pressure that has been a big part of the talk, a big part of the conversation, how hot it's been across the West. Finally, it gets on the move. It gets kicking to the east, and we're watching that over across the Central Plains. But as a result, now we're looking at new opportunities for showers and storms to come flowing over the Rockies. So this kind of sets the stage for the early half of the week. Notice that by the time we get into about Tuesday, Wednesday, if you're in Flagstaff, if you're about towards Denver, these are going to be places that are going to actually happen to see opportunities for more of a bigger scale storm system that pushes through, and it's going to bring in some much needed rain. So as we kind of look at that kind of play out, yes, the Southwest of Four Corner States, they have been seeing flooding, but now we're looking at it from a different lens, an opportunity for a low that kind of pushes through, a storm system rather than little thunderstorms that have been packing a punch. So we'll watch it kind of through about Thursday. As this kind of takes shape, notice that we watch this rinse and repeat cycle Wednesday, Thursday, Friday. We kind of continue to see it flow through, and that's going to be a big issue when it comes to the rain across the region. If you're in, say, areas like Denver, Thursday is going to be the big wet day for you. Now, across the Pacific, it's been a very active hurricane season underway, and we do have the potential to be tracking a storm that's heading towards the Hawaiian Islands. Right now, it's known as NVES-93C, and it sits in the Pacific, and it has its eyes set on the Aloha State, and it could impact the island with up to 20-foot waves.

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1: Hey, welcome back into Fox Weather at Night. You're listening to Keanu Lewis here, and it's been a pretty hot summer. We had heat that peaked last month, making it the hottest July on record. And I know everybody remembers that, right? You were thinking to yourself, did it really end? I'm at least asking that. We had record temperatures, record heat waves. We had widespread impacts. Last month was just the warmest July for the lower 48. So much so that we have numbers to add to it. 76.89 degrees was the average for the lower 48. And it was about 3.3 degrees above that average for the 20th century. Now, that did mark the warmest July on record for the month. We're talking ever. Look how far back some of the records go, 1895. When we look at other months and throughout other years, we were really close. But again, that 0.8 really tipped the scale here. And you'll notice that the last time we kind of saw something as reminiscent to this July of 2026 was back in 1936. A lot of this was because of the record heat dome that was in place, and we had daily records broken left and right during the 4th of July weekend. Triple digit temperatures also impacted the West just last week too, so that added to this number. For some areas, they hit their highest temperatures ever recorded. Now, we want to talk about that because we still have hot temperatures to talk about, so we're really not seeing much of a difference. I don't think it's a secret here at Fox Weather. I don't love hot temperatures, so I am elated to talk about this topic. But here we go. Hot temperatures taking over the Central Plains. Again, we can blame that dome of high pressure, right? That has been the big culprit through most of this summer. A lot of the bright pink that you see on your screen, that's the extreme heat warning that has been popping off of the screen in northern parts of Arkansas, back towards Kansas and into southern Illinois. So that continues to about the middle of the week. Here's why. We're looking at temperatures through the next couple of days that could be in the triple digits for a lot of places. And then we watch that continue to be a big issue. The other added factor to this is that our dew points, those heat indices, they're climbing into the upper 60s and low 70s. So that will make it feel very uncomfortable in some of these areas. Nashville, Louisville, St. Louis, where some of that yellow's popping off of the screen. That's an indication of all of the moisture in the atmosphere without any rain, though. So we're looking at hot temperatures that just continue to feel sweaty and very uncomfortable. You factor that into the air temperature, and this is a look at what it will feel like by the time we get into our Tuesday. Wednesday is going to be a very similar day. A lot of the heat kind of flip-flops, and it's now into areas like the panhandle of Oklahoma, panhandle of Texas, back towards Kansas, where we have triple digits. And then we watch our high pressure kind of shrink a bit into the southern plains, so that's where our temperatures start to build there. Texarkansas in the triple digits. Amarillo, 100 degrees. Oklahoma City could top out at 103 on Thursday. Friday is going to be another scenario where most of it is situated a little bit farther south. So we're going to watch Texas, mainly Arkansas and Oklahoma for those triple digits. Pushing forward, Wichita, Kansas, your average sits at around 92. You are well above that for the majority of the week. Well, let's head over towards Hawaii, where we know all eyes are going to be on the Aloha State over the next couple of days. We have a disturbance that's thousands of miles south of this area here. Hilo looks so calm and beautiful, but things are going to change in the form of heavy rain and 20-foot waves. We have Invest 93C, which is likely to form into a tropical cyclone as it approaches the island. We're going to keep close eyes on this, right? It's an Invest for a reason, and the National Hurricane Center is investigating this system to see how well it can continue to develop, substantial the pocket of warm water and hostile winds are across the region. Will we see this completely form into a tropical cyclone over the next couple of days? What does the track look like, right? They're going to fly into the system, and they're going to do that into Tuesday evening. Now, it is an upper-level data collection, so they're going to be doing a lot of cross-analysis within the storm, and they'll be sending that information back to the mainland for us to kind of dissect, but also for the National Hurricane Center, too, and we'll be sure to share that information as we get it in real time. Now, when we look at the tropical threat, this takes us through the majority of this week. So it's going to be a very busy week here at Fox Weather. Notice that during the life cycle of this invest, it is pretty high that we see that tropical cyclone kind of happen. It's on approach that we have question marks still. And this takes us all the way to about Sunday. So there's plenty of time to see how things kind of work. There's plenty of change that could happen in the forecast. If you're heading to Hawaii, if you live in Hawaii, I want you to definitely keep it to Fox Weather because we'll have this forecast for you through and through. But also just watch how the forecast may change over the next couple of days, too. Don't hang your hat just yet and cancel any plans. Let's see how things kind of work their way through. When we look at all the ensembles, there's that agreement that it moves in that north and westerly trajectory or westerly direction, but then they kind of spread. So could we see the storm take more of a southerly track? Could we see it take a northerly track? This would lead to big waves, and this would lead to more storm impacts. Heavy rain, gusty winds on that southerly track. Remember, to the north, we're looking at 20-foot waves on the northern half of the island. So we'll watch how things kind of play out. Looking at the forecast models, there's that agreement that most of them do work their way across the islands in some way, shape, or form. Consensus does have the track kind of north of the islands, so we'll see what those impacts look like in real time. And, of course, throughout its life cycle, there is that minor strengthening that plays out. So we could see a tropical storm. We could see a low-grade hurricane. We'll watch that closely, too, over the next couple of days. So far, this is how things have pretty much been playing out with our storms in the Central Pacific. We've had about 5 named storms. This upcoming storm, while it isn't yet named, the next name on this list is Lala. Now, the EPAC in general has been buzzing as well. This has been a zone that we've been watching pretty closely. We have Invest 93C, which we just talked about, but also 2 more areas that we're watching pretty closely on the hills of that at this moment in time. So let's kind of talk about those other areas where they are pretty much basking in really warm temperatures. You'll notice that our sea surface temperatures here are very warm. You're talking 80s, if not 90s, across parts of the Pacific. And this was expected, right? As long as the El Nino continued to progress and strengthen into a super El Nino, it was going to boost activity in this zone. So we're not surprised to see that. But it has been a very active season so far. When we look at the forecast, on average, we were looking at 15 named storms. NOAA was forecasting up to 22. On average, 8 hurricanes. NOAA's forecasting up to 14. And when it comes to the stronger storms, they are actually beyond what is on average. They are upwards of nearly 9. So far, we have definitely surpassed at least the named storms. We're looking at least about, or actually 8, possibly even 9. We're watching that closely. But, you know, this has been an active season. It was expected to be one. The good news here is that on average, when we look at the EPAC over years, we usually see a dip in activity right in the middle of August. So let's see if that kind of plays out a little bit. Could see another uptick in activity by the, say, beginning of September. But we'll see how that continues to play out there, too. And, of course, we can't talk tropics without talking about the Atlantic Basin. And as we kind of look at the Atlantic, we have a couple of tropical waves that have been moving off of the coast of Africa with eastern disturbances that could become likely into a, say, depression or even a tropical storm later this week. Right now, these disturbances do not pose any threat to land across the Atlantic. So that's some good news or some lighthearted news. It may continue to push off towards the Caribbean islands. We'll see how the long-term track kind of takes it. But as of now, it's a 30% chance over the next 2 days, a 7% chance over the next 7 days. And notice how wide span that potential for development area is, right? We're going to watch this through at least the next week or so. The reason why the Atlantic is changing its tune just a little bit is because it's got a nice pocket here where everything does work in the favor of a disturbance developing, right? At first, we were talking about the hostile winds, which are still very present across the Atlantic. You'll notice all of that here to the north. We have this pocket where there's no hostile winds, but also there isn't any Saharan dust, or it's very limited. So those are 2 factors that are actually taking off the table to allow a storm to continue to develop. These seas have been rolling off of the African coastline, and they're rolling just to the south of that dust. which does keep them alive a little bit longer. Unfortunately, they're also moving into some really warm water, 80s right now in this narrow quarter here. So that's another added factor for them to continue to develop. When we look at the ensembles, most of them do continue for that, say, westerly track. We'll see how things play out in the long term. We have to wait all the way into the weekend before we see that spread. So things are going to be still very uncertain, at least through this upcoming weekend. I want to take you down to South America now, where victims were rattled Monday morning, resulting in over 110 deaths from this disaster. Residents evacuated their homes and businesses as this hurricane struck, this earthquake struck. And this earthquake happened along the Pacific Rim of Fire, where they met with volcanic activity known as the Earth's most active zone. Widespread injuries have been reported across multiple cities. Rescue missions and damage assessments are also ongoing as officials continue to monitor this event. We'll keep a close eye on it. Of course, here at Fox Weather, we want to see it no matter where you are across the globe. So remember, if you see it, share it here with us. We'd love to share your photos as well as your videos of the weather. Whenever you have a chance, scan that QR code there on your screen, and we'll share your pictures and videos right here on the air.

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1: Welcome into Fox Weather at Night. I'm Kiana Lewis in for Ari Sarsalari this evening. Summer storms lashed northeast in the mid-Atlantic. Take a look at this. A storm just completely swallowed up the northeast. Looking at the New York skyline in this time lapse from the Hudson and over the Hudson, this is in Jersey City as those storms came rolling through. You can see the heavy rain that just completely pours in across the region. Now, we're not out of the woods just yet. More dangerous severe weather is in store for parts of the Midwest once again into Tuesday. We're going to be watching that play out. Meanwhile, across parts of the Southwest, monsoon rain is in full swing. We're going to break down the drenching rain across the desert Southwest. We're also keeping our eyes on Hawaii this week. And the reason being, a tropical disturbance is likely to develop and meander towards the islands. We're going to talk about that as well. But let's get you started here with the severe weather that tore throughout parts of the Midwest. This has been a theme so far. Even this past weekend, we saw over several hundred reports across the region on Sunday alone, bringing in damaging winds, large hail. We had a couple of tornado reports that you could see there in parts of Illinois. Big damage reports back towards the northeast. You're looking at some of this video that came in. Our exclusive storm tracker, Brandon Kopic, was right there on the scene capturing this tornado damage near Anawan as it touched down.
2: This is Brandon Kopic. I am a storm tracker for Fox Weather. We've got a tornado in progress 4 south of Anawan.
1: So it was a scary scenario. You look at Rochelle, Illinois, where we had a lot of big lightning playing into place, too. That was fueling a lot of those storms out there, too. So you heard big booms across the region. It definitely has been an active couple of days. And here we go again, at least as we get into the next couple of days. So here's a look at the overall setup, right? We have this upper level dip in the jet stream, and that's where we've been watching rounds of storms kind of work their way through parts of the area. This is where we're going to continue to see an opportunity for more of these storms once again into Tuesday and even Wednesday. Now, the issue here is that these storms are moving over some of the same areas. So as we look at Chicago, Toledo, back towards Indianapolis, areas that just saw storms Sunday and into Monday, Tuesday and into Wednesday, we're also watching that play out, too. A lot of these storms can definitely produce some damaging wind gusts, so that's going to be a big issue across the region. And we're also going to be watching flooding as a big issue, too. So going through the next couple of days, that flooding can be a big issue as these storms are training in to some of these same places time and time again. I actually want to show you this video. It's a peaceful view, if you will, across southern Indiana. It shows fog hanging low, but the Midwest is in store for more of that severe weather. And this is why all of that moisture is setting the stage to help fuel a lot of these storms going into Tuesday and Wednesday. So as we kind of look at Tuesday, we have this level 3 out of 5 expected of severe storms across the areas that we talked about. Major cities like Indianapolis and Chicago. We're not only facing big rainmakers, but intense wind gusts, too. And some of these winds could top 60 to 75 miles per hour. Let's time it out for you. So starting you off into our Tuesday morning, Fort Wayne, Columbus, Chicago, you have big opportunities for rain showers pushing into the region. Some of these could be some big wave makers, but I think we see a lot of the activity later into the afternoon and evening for specifically Tuesday. Wednesday, we watch as we catch a big break through the overnight hours. And then we have another round that pushes through as we get into the daytime hours. And daytime heating is going to help with a lot of this, too. Across the region. When we look at the wind threat, it's a level 3 out of 5. So that darker shading of blue, that's really the troubled zone. That's where we're going to see the highest wind gusts. We're talking 75 miles per hour across the region. You notice that we have that deeper blue there. That's that big wind. Chicago, Fort Wayne, Indianapolis, down to about Charleston are all going to be in that line of storms. Now, going through the day, Indianapolis, here's your forecast. Most of it will feature showers and severe thunderstorms. We may have a couple of breaks looking at the early half of the day, looking at the early evening. So those are going to be your two times that seem a little bit more promising to head out if you have to run errands or get your dinner time plans together. By the time we get into Wednesday, some of the same areas, once again, dealing with some of the same threats. Big wind gust possible. It is a level 1 out of 5 this time around, as we don't have a lot in the scope of storm, you know, coverage, but we're still dealing with that threat at least through early Wednesday afternoon and evening. Notice that by the time we get into Thursday, it does situate itself a little bit farther to the east. Cincinnati, here's your forecast. Each and every day this week, we're watching those storms. Now, the other half of this problem is going to be the flood risk that's in place, right? Some of these same areas are going to see storms training through, and that can lead to a dangerous flash flooding event. Repeated rounds of storms expected through the Midwest and the Ohio Valley has already landed us a flash flood watch. That green popping off the screen, Ohio, Kentucky, northern parts of West Virginia are all under a flood watch at least through Wednesday morning. When we look at the amount of rain that pours through, these are going to be opportunities for those flash flooding threats, right? That yellow into Tuesday is where we have the biggest chance of seeing flooding. By Wednesday and Thursday, we watch it scale back a bit, but still some of the same cities under that risk. High pressure is the reason for all of this. It's situated itself to the south, so that's going to be where we could see a lot of warm temperatures. But to the north, we have these ridge riders, these storms that are going to continue to move across some of the same places. So you can see a lot of that heavy rain pushing into those areas. Another added factor to this is going to be the orographic lift. That's when we have a lot of our moisture kind of moving closer to the mountains and then creating lift for big showers and thunderstorms. And as a result, they just unleash all of this heavy rain across the region. So this is a zone that we'll have to watch very closely. We also are going to be watching not only for the fresh flooding across the region, but also we're looking at river flooding that could be pretty extreme too. Charleston, Cincinnati, Lexington, Pittsburgh, please keep a close eye to this forecast at least through about Friday. Heavy rain totals are expected. All of that orange on the screen, that's 3 to 5 inches of rain across the region. So that could be big issues across the area too. And of course, it's amplified by the Appalachian Mountains as we head into the latter half of the week. Flood forecast looks like this. All that rain kind of pushing into some of those same areas. This is where we have that orographic lift. So as those storms kind of move in, notice that they filter out on the other side into parts of parts of Virginia there. But on this side, we're looking at the heaviest rain kind of lifting through and creating those flood issues. Here's a look at Charleston, West Virginia. Through the next couple of days, definitely watch the forecast. You have showers and storms expected through about Friday. Well, the North American monsoon is booming. This is a time lapse of some of the storms that have pushed throughout the region, and it's been dumping heavy rain over Santa Catalina Mountains there just north and east of Tucson. While these storms have been pushing through, they typically do build over the mountains, but they can lead to impacts that spread over 100 miles away. We have overnight storms that swept through parts of Phoenix, too. Take a look at this, where a lot of that lightning came in over the weekend. Phoenix is an area that has been dealing with the storms time in, time out. It's been pretty persistent across the southwest. Tempe's another place. We were watching some pretty big lightning strikes take shape right there on camera. You saw the spider lightning strikes off into the right-hand side of your screen. So definitely a scary scenario across the region. High pressure is finally leaving. It's getting off to the east, which means that we have an opportunity and an open door for low pressures to come back into place. So through most of the first half of August, we've been dealing with really warm and hot temperatures, record hot temperatures across the area. Now we have this area of low pressure that's going to swing into the West Coast, and it's going to actually trigger more storms across the region. So as we look at the middle of the week, Tuesday, Wednesday, storms across Flagstaff, back towards Pueblo and to Denver, it's much needed rain, but it certainly is rain that could definitely slow you down as we get into the week. So much so that there's a flood threat in place. We have this level two out of four all the way through about Thursday. Thursday is going to be the heightened day of that two. So we just pretty much watch these storms move over some of the same places, and flooding is going to be a big issue across the region. That's going to be the case through Tuesday, Wednesday, and even Thursday as we watch these showers and storms take shape. Day parts look like this. Tuesday's not too bad, and Wednesday is not too bad either. It's Thursday that's going to be the bigger issue with the thunderstorms that could lead to some of the heaviest rain. And eventually, even to Friday, it moves a little bit further to the north, a lot watching Colorado back towards Kansas and into Nebraska for those showers and storms too. Now, a lot of the rain will be sitting in this zone here, so we'll watch some of those heavier totals there. We'll watch Arizona and New Mexico too for some of those pockets, 1 to 2 inches. Highest come in at around 3 to 5 in some places. But as I mentioned, it's much needed rain. There is a silver lining to all of this. Of course, we could see some flooding, but when we look at the grand scope of things, this is an area that has been falling short of their rain departure so far. So a lot of places are actually at least less than an inch for Tucson, but everywhere else about 3 to 4 inches below where they should be in terms of rain for this time of the year. Well, make sure you stick around as we are watching a tropical disturbance in the Pacific, and it starts to make its track towards the Aloha State over the next couple of days. We're going to continue to watch as this could become another named storm that could impact parts of Hawaii with up to 20-foot waves heading into the weekend. We'll dive this out for you, talk about more of the forecast right here on Fox Weather at Night after this quick break.
3: I'm Brian Norcross with a Hurricane HQ Minute about the new AI computer forecast models at hurricanes. AI models landed with a big splash in 2025, becoming a valuable forecasting resource. This graph represents the 2025 average errors in the predictions made by the various computer models. The lower on the graph, the better. That line with the lowest errors in almost every time period represents the forecasts by the Google DeepMind AI system. By the end of the hurricane season, when Hurricane Melissa was threatening Jamaica, the Hurricane Center was regularly mentioning the Google model as a factor in its thinking. The Google DeepMind model is trained on some 50 years of global weather data and data from almost 5,000 hurricanes and tropical systems. The AI notices the patterns that make the storms tick, and in 2025 produced 50 possible tracks at each forecast time. The final Google forecast was made by averaging those possible tracks. And now the model has been expanded to produce 1,000 possible outcomes, the next step in the AI revolution in tropical forecasting. And a disclosure, I had a very small role as a trusted tester and a consultant on the Google DeepMind project. Fox Weather for all.

0: call right now.
1: Welcome back into Fox Weather at Night. Looking at a calm sky over Hilo in Hawaii throughout today. But we have a lot changing between now and the next couple of days. 1,000 miles to the south, we have a tropical disturbance that is on its way towards the Hawaiian Islands. And that's 93C is likely to form into a tropical cyclone as it approaches. Fox Weather hurricane specialist Brian Norcross expressed his thoughts earlier on the storm's potential impacts.
2: The bottom line on all this is we don't know exactly how this system is going to interact with Hawaii, but there is a possibility of a tropical storm or hurricane in the vicinity of the islands late in the week. When I say late in the week, into the weekend, this is a possibility Sunday, especially into Monday. So everybody in Hawaii needs to stay well informed this week. Don't hang your hat on any particular forecast because they are going to change as the system organizes and the models get more focused.
1: Now we're going to watch as right now we're in the early stages, right? It's still an invest. So National Hurricane Center is investigating this system very closely, so much so that they're actually going to go ahead and send some of the hunters out, the hurricane hunters, through the next couple of days. That includes a Tuesday afternoon once again. And as we go through the evening hours, that's going to be the mission time. So they're going to look at the upper level data of it, flying through it multiple times, doing that cross analysis before sending any type of information back to us here on the mainland so that we can go ahead and see those updated data inserts going through the next couple of days. But here it is, a messy system nonetheless, hanging out in the Pacific right now, and it is moving in this trajectory off towards, say, the north and out towards the west. So we'll watch that closely. Hawaii, the entire island chain, actually, right now, sitting in a position where it could be impacted, right? There isn't just one island or to the north or to the south that we're watching. This last update that we saw did have the storm trying to move to the north of the island chain. Right now, it does look like it's sitting in a nice pocket of moisture. So that is going to help continue to feed any type of intensity over the next couple of days. And of course, we did have most of the hostile winds well to the north and back to the east of the storm. One of the things that we'll watch very closely, though, as it approaches the Hawaiian Islands is the fact that it's moving into some cooler water. Right now, where it's nestled in the eastern Pacific, it's actually in much warmer water, right? And that's going to help continue any type of further development. But once it tries to make more of a curve like this, it's actually pushing into those waters that are maybe in the upper 60s, if not 70s, by the time we get into the next couple of days. So you'll notice when we look at

impact. If we have more of that northerly track, we'll possibly see more heavy rain on some of the islands to the north. If we have more of that southerly track, they may be put in that north quadrant. That would be a little bit more intense and dangerous. Now, the eastern Pacific is lit up with areas to watch as well. And El Nino has definitely been buzzing across the area. It's been boosting a lot of the activity, the intensity that we've been watching. You look at each and every one of these right now, and a lot of them are still either areas to watch or it's that invest that we were just talking about. So kind of diving into those other two areas that we've been keeping a close eye on, they're in some really warm sea surface temperatures, right? Notice all of that deeper shading of orange that kind of pops off of the screen. That's where a lot of our storms have been popping up. They have been developing pretty significantly and healthy, and they also have been moving into some cooler waters where they haven't really been impacting a lot of land in the short term. So when we look at how this year and the season has played out so far across the EPAC, we're right on the button here. We have 15 average storms. NOAA had forecasted 15 to 22. 8 average for hurricanes. NOAA forecasted about 9 to 14. And then 4 major category storms. NOAA had kind of leaned on the heavier side with that 5 to 9. And we've already seen our fair share. Looking at what we've seen so far, a good 7, could possibly see 8 as we head into next weekend. So we'll keep a close eye on it and see how things progress. Now, what I will say is that we're here in August. We could start to see a little bit of a dip in activity before a resurgence. But El Nino has really done a lot of the activity across the EPAC. So we'll see how it goes. Want to take you now to the Atlantic Basin, where things have been fairly quiet, quite the opposite playing out here across the Atlantic. Tropical waves are moving off of the coast of Africa, with the eastern disturbance more than likely to become a tropical depression, if not a tropical storm later this week. Now, right now, this disturbance does not pose any threat to land, especially across the Atlantic, but we'll have to watch how things continue. Notice that all of the waves that have been pushing through have actually been moving in some of the same syncrasy, right? Right into a nice pocket where they've actually been pretty healthy. They haven't fallen apart. They haven't run into any Saharan dust. They haven't run into any cooler water. So that's one of the things that I think is helping with a lot of the activity that is present across the Atlantic. It isn't a lot, but it definitely is helping what is there. I'm looking at this one area here that is aiming towards, say, the Caribbean islands, Puerto Rico, right there in the forefront. A 30% chance over the next 2 days, a 70% chance over the next 7 days. So this is the disturbance that we were talking about that does have that chance of maybe a tropical depression, if not a tropical storm, later this week into this upcoming weekend. Now, the reason why this one has piqued our interest, and the same could be said for the National Hurricane Center, is the fact that it's moving right into a pocket here that isn't being disturbed by hostile winds. Notice that most of the hostile winds, that orange that you see, that red that you see, is situated to the north in the northern Atlantic. So with it being in this zone here, it actually puts itself in a good position to continue to develop. That's also a good zone where we have limited Saharan dust. So again, that's working in its favor in terms of developing even more. If it did something like this, it will be moving right into a position where it can't really develop much more because that dust is going to snuff it out. And also, as I mentioned, there's a narrow quarter of some really warm water here in the 80s, and that's exactly what's needed for further development. So when we look at the tropical ensembles over the next couple of days, this is all of them, the Euro, GFS, Google AI, as well as the Google GFS, we look at all of that kind of moving into the same zone. They all have that same westerly trajectory until we get closer to the islands. Then there's some uncertainty that's in play. And notice that time frame right into the end of this weekend. So we really won't have a certainty on this until about the end of the weekend coming up. Take a look at that. Some very scary video that came in. A man captured the terrifying moments of lightning striking and hitting a dangerously close to him while he was leaving a golf course. This was in Cincinnati, Ohio. Now, the force knocked him to the ground, and he says for a short time, he lost his hearing and feeling throughout his body. He describes the experience as terrifying and painful. And I can only imagine, you could see the sparks flying off of that tree. How often does this happen? It isn't very often at all. I mean, in a lifetime, 21,000 people have been struck by lightning.

0: one. So it really is something that is completely rare. And when we kind of look at what it takes to even be struck by lightning, there's a lot that goes into it, right? In that video, you see the tree kind of light up. And that's likely the case of what played out here. We had likely a lightning strike actually flow through the tree and into the ground. And that's why he was impacted by that lightning. That's often what happens, right? Trees are a little bit taller, so they're closer to where these storms are. And as those lightning strikes come down, they likely hit the tree. And then all of that energy transitions down throughout the ground. And people, objects, fences, roofs, homes, they can all be eventually impacted. Because if you look at something like a roof, for example, that's where we have a lot of electricity kind of moving through the home already. So that is attractive to a lightning strike that comes through. And of course, that can eventually find its way to the ground and disperse in ways like that. So that's a scary scenario. Wouldn't wish it on anybody. I'm happy that he is okay, but definitely some terrifying moments. All right, let's head all the way out towards the Northwest, where we're still watching fires that have erupted more than a week ago across Spokane. And the devastation is staggering. More than 10,000 acres have been burned, and hundreds of structures have also been destroyed. Spokane resident Cami Failings lost her home as the flames swept through her neighborhood. She describes how quickly conditions went from smoky to absolutely terrifying.
1: The smoke just started getting really bad, and so we started to think that we needed to pack up a few things. And as soon as we just were packing up a few things, it had jumped, and it was scary, and it was everywhere. And so we just had to go. My daughter called me screaming, it's gone, Mom, it's all gone. And she was sending me a picture, and I didn't think that could be our cul-de-sac or our house. And I said, can you pan out? Can you show me the cul-de-sac? And she said, Mom, this is the cul-de-sac. This is our house. And then she showed me where the mailbox was, and that was the only way you could tell that's where our house was at.
0: Now, that smoke, well, it is a problem far beyond Spokane now. Some sad situations there with the structures. But wildfire smoke has been burning and pushing across parts of the Northwest. And now it's making its way across most of the country. Central U.S., out towards the Mid-Atlantic, the Northeast, we're all feeling the impacts of this wildfire smoke. So it's traveling thousands beyond thousands of miles. When we look at the evacuation alerts that are still in place, we're talking more than a week now. There's a lot of areas that are still highlighted in that yellow, at least under an advisory, maybe an order in that red as well, right around the immediate fires where we had more than 29,000 structures that were impacted. We look at the Spokane fires, and they're now topping the list for more of the most major fires across the area. We still have a lot of our alerts in place, at least through about our Tuesday. Are hammering the Midwest with more severe weather that will set up and train over the Midwest again on Tuesday. This all leading to the potential of a dangerous situation that could unfold across the region. We're going to be right back with more on that forecast after this quick break.

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1: I'm Brian Norcross with a Hurricane HQ Minute, looking back on Hurricane Harvey, which made its first landfall in the U.S. on the evening of August 25th, 2017. Harvey produced the most rainfall ever measured in the tropical system in the United States. About 5 feet of rain fell in Nederland, Texas. A steadily strengthening tropical storm was forecast up to landfall, but Harvey found a patch of extra warm water and exploded into a Category 4. And another concern was developing. Harvey was forecast to stall once it moved inland. Friday night, Hurricane Harvey made landfall near the town of Rockport, Texas, with peak winds estimated at 130 miles per hour. As Harvey's winds were ripping across the coastal areas north of Corpus Christi, the flooding concern from days of heavy rain across southeast Texas, including Metro Houston, was increasing. But nobody imagined the stunning rainfall that overwhelmed Houston's flood control systems. The initial forecast of 20 inches of rain seemed like a lot, until the forecast was increased to 40 inches and finally 50. For 5 days, the water poured from the sky, peaking at over 6 inches an hour. Over 300,000 homes and businesses were flooded, and an estimated 500,000 cars as well. The bill from Harvey is only behind Katrina, with damages totaling over $150 billion in modern dollars. And most of the damage came when Harvey was only a tropical storm.
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3: All right, welcome back into Fox Weather at Night. Taking a look at some scary video coming in out of Virginia with the storms earlier. As we had these storms kind of rumble through, they were big wind makers, big rain makers as well. And you're looking at some of the wind, what it's done, knocking down trees from the root there in Virginia. Now, as we take it from there to some really gusty conditions, even farther back towards the west, we've been watching a lot of this heavy rain push in here, too. So it's been the upper Midwest, the Mid-Atlantic, continuing to see a lot of the activity. We take you to Cleveland, where we look at a couple of storm damages that were coming through. Take a listen to this. That was a lightning strike and a lot of thunder across the region. So definitely saw our fair share of those storms there. And you can see that lightning strike just illuminating off into the distance. Heavy rain there, too. That's been a big part of the story as well, as flooding can certainly be a big issue over the next couple of days. We're watching this rinse and repeat pattern kind of take shape. We really saw this play out since the weekend. This is the first look at some of the damage left behind by Sunday's tornado in Anawan, Illinois. The National Weather Service says that a preliminary damage survey rates this tornado at EF1 status right now. So we're going to continue to watch as new details continue to filter through. But Sunday definitely was an active one for the upper Midwest. A number of tornado reports in Illinois, a lot of damage reports, as well as wind reports, and even hail reports taking shape. And now, as we fast forward, we have another chance of seeing these storms once again in some of the same areas. Looking into the next couple of days, we watch a huge dip in the jet stream. That's going to bring rounds of storms right across the upper Midwest and dumping out into the eastern U.S. For Tuesday and into Wednesday, that's going to mean for areas, major cities like Indianapolis and Chicago, we're going to be feeling some pretty intense wind gusts as well as even a lot of heavy rain. And that does roll right through multiple states in the Ohio Valley as well. Looking at, as I mentioned, Tuesday, this is at level 3 out of 5. This is primarily for the big wind. We could see winds from 60 to 75 miles per hour with some of these storms. They rumble through for the first half of our Tuesday, and as we get into the evening hours, still some of them lingering across parts of the Ohio Valley down through the Kentucky areas too, and back towards southern Illinois. By the time we get into Wednesday, we watch another round kind of push in. Same locations, moving out of to the west, riding around that high pressure system, dumping out into the east. This is where we have this ongoing threat of big winds kind of aiming towards Chicago, Fort Wayne, Columbus, some of those same threat zones time and time again. Indianapolis, here's your forecast. A big opportunity for showers and storms throughout the day. A couple of pockets in between. So if you are looking for an opportunity to maybe grab dinner around 6 o'clock, Or order, be nice to your driver. Make sure you're using that 6 o'clock time frame where we don't have any showers or storms expected. Because once we get into the evening hours, they're right back into the forecast too. So you will have a couple of breaks, but then you also have more of those powerful storms pushing through. Wednesday's going to be another day where we're watching wind become a big part of the story. A big wind threat stretching from Iowa down through about Virginia and North Carolina. A 1 out of 5 threat there, so they've scaled it back a bit in terms of the intensity of these storms for Wednesday. They do start off pretty early into the morning hours. There's that narrow quarter that takes it right into the evening hours, going into about 9, 10 o'clock before things kind of wind down by the time we get into a Thursday. Now, once we get into the next couple of days, here's a look at Cincinnati's forecast. So Tuesday through Thursday, you are under that threat for seeing the severe storms. And it's also a double-edged sword because when you're in a zone like this where you're watching multiple storms push through, the next thing that we have to watch for is the flash flooding risk. And some of the same spots will be facing severe storms that could lead to dangerous flash flooding. Again, it's that repeated nature, Midwest, Ohio Valley. We saw this play out in July. July was really a month that owned flooding, in my opinion. We had a lot of big flood reports, a lot of big flood zones. And now as we kind of look forward into August, some spots could see over 6 inches based on the worst case scenario with this forecast. We do have a couple of flood watches that are already issued out through at least Wednesday morning. Southern Ohio, West Virginia, Northern Kentucky, those are going to be the threat zones. And it's very interesting this is the area that's highlighted because orographic lift is going to become a big part of this story here. So Tuesday is going to be the main day where we have that level 3 out of 4. Wednesday and Thursday, we also watch it expand as well. High pressure, as we've been mentioning, has been sitting in the southern and central plains. It's the ridge riding storms that ride around that. And unfortunately, with this particular setup, these ridge riding storms are running right into the Appalachians, and there's that orographic lift that becomes a big issue. So let's talk about it. Here's the Appalachians from Pennsylvania down through Tennessee. It's a zone where this side of the mountains continues to lift moisture up the mountains. And as a result, we see a lot of that moisture getting forced up the mountainside, creating that lift, creating big opportunities for a lot of big rainmakers. And then they start to unleash all of that heavy rain. So that's what we're going to watch play out from about Tuesday through Friday. The zone that's highlighted here is where we could see repeated rounds of rain that could lead to the rivers rising across the area, but also just extreme flash flooding measures too, from a number of days. So look at some of these totals that pop up here. A lot of yellow, a lot of orange. 3 to 5 inches of rain over Indianapolis, Cincinnati, and out towards Columbus. Heavy rain is going to be the overall striping. So at minimum, in some of these places, we see 2 inches, maximum nearly a half a foot of rain. And that would be based on the worst case scenario. A lot of the rain is amplified by the Appalachian Mountains too. So as we've mentioned, that lift is playing a big factor here. These storms kind of move through Tuesday afternoon, pushing into Wednesday, and again on Thursday too. So it's that repeated nature as that high pressure sitting somewhere like this, and these storms are just riding around that through the next couple of days. So we'll watch it closely, but certainly have a plan in place if you are in near area that maybe be prone to flooding across over the next couple of days. Well, the North American monsoon is booming. This time lapse shows storms dumping heavy rain over the Santa Catalina Mountains near Tucson. And while the storms typically build over the mountains, there's impacts that also spread over hundreds of miles away. Overnight storms also swept throughout parts of Phoenix and the Tempe area. Look at all of this lightning that pops up on the screen there. It definitely made for a scary scenario through the overnight hours. And unfortunately, we're watching that continue through the next couple of days. We also have some pretty interesting video coming in from our very own Mark Suddeth. He was out storm tracking and caught some of the rain and some of the big flood risks that were playing out across the area. So you're watching that play out there too. Really persistent across the Southwest. Now, the good news here is that high pressure is going to get on the move. It's heading to the east. And we know that that was really contributing to days of heat across the West Coast. That's going to start to become limited. But as a result, it allows for low pressure systems to swing in across the West and start triggering thunderstorms right into the Rockies. So if you're in the Four Corner States, the desert Southwest, get ready for more rain to be in your forecast. Tuesday and Wednesday is going to be those two prime days where we're watching a lot of this rain push through. It is much needed rain as several cities here have been falling short in terms of their precip departure across the region. Wednesday is going to be the biggest day for flooding, but we could see it as far out as Tuesday and Wednesday, too, and going into Thursday. So through the rest of this week, this is going to be the prime zone that we have to watch closely. Notice that the storms really don't get on the move. They kind of just propagate over parts of the Four Corner states. We may have a couple of opportunities for breaks by the time we get into Thursday to the south, as most of our energy starts to work its way to the north, resulting in a lot of rain over parts of Colorado and eventually back towards Kansas and into Nebraska. But before then, several areas, including Arizona as well as Utah, are looking at some pretty good weather. Now, across the Pacific, a very active hurricane season is underway, and a potential storm is tracking towards the Hawaiian Islands. MVS-93C sets its eyes on Aloha State and could impact the islands with up to 20-foot waves. We're going to be tracking out this storm for you, the potential that it has over the next couple of days, and the impacts that can be felt there across Hawaii. More Fox weather at night after this quick break.
1: I'm Brian Norcross with a Hurricane HQ Minute, answering the question, what the heck is a potential tropical cyclone?
0: Before 2017, the National Hurricane Center could only issue warnings for land areas after a circulation developed.
1: For example, they couldn't issue warnings for a sprawling system like this, even though it was forecast to intensify and head toward Florida. So the concept of a potential tropical cyclone was created. Think of it as a potential tropical threat. It means there's a good chance land areas will be affected. Advisories are issued, including a cone. In this case, the system was forecast to reach Category 3.
0: That storm became devastating Hurricane Helene. So the next time you hear of a potential tropical cyclone, just ignore the confusing name and pay attention to the forecast.
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0: right now.
1: Hey, welcome back into Fox Weather at Night. You're listening to Kiana Lewis here, and it's been a pretty hot summer. We had heat that peaked last month, making it the hottest July on record. And I know everybody remembers that, right? You were thinking to yourself, did it really end? I'm at least asking that. We had record temperatures, record heat waves. We had widespread impacts. Last month was just the warmest July for the lower 48. So much so that we have numbers to add to it. 76.89 degrees was the average for the lower 48. And it was about 3.3 degrees above that average for the 20th century. Now, that did mark the warmest July on record for the month. We're talking ever. Look how far back some of the records go, 1895. When we look at other months and throughout other years, we were really close. But again, that 0.8 really tipped the scale here. And you'll notice that the last time we kind of saw something as reminiscent to this July of 2026 was back in 1936. A lot of this was because of the record heat dome that was in place, and we had daily records broken left and right during the 4th of July weekend. Triple digit temperatures also impacted the West just last week too, so that added to this number. For some areas, they hit their highest temperatures ever recorded. Now, we want to talk about that because we still have hot temperatures to talk about, so we're really not seeing much of a difference. I don't think it's a secret here at Fox Weather. I don't love hot temperatures, so I am elated to talk about this topic. But here we go. Hot temperatures taking over the Central Plains. Again, we can blame that dome of high pressure, right? That has been the big culprit through most of this summer. A lot of the bright pink that you see on your screen, that's the extreme heat warning that has been popping off of the screen in northern parts of Arkansas, back towards Kansas and into southern Illinois. So that continues to about the middle of the week. Here's why. We're looking at temperatures through the next couple of days that could be in the triple digits for a lot of places. And then we watch that continue to be a big issue. The other added factor to this is that our dew points, those heat indices, they're climbing into the upper 60s and low 70s. So that will make it feel very uncomfortable in some of these areas. Nashville, Louisville, St. Louis, where some of that yellow's popping off of the screen. That's an indication of all of the moisture in the atmosphere without any rain, though. So we're looking at hot temperatures that just continue to feel sweaty and very uncomfortable. You factor that into the air temperature, and this is a look at what it will feel like by the time we get into our Tuesday. Wednesday is going to be a very similar day. A lot of the heat kind of flip-flops, and it's now into areas like the panhandle of Oklahoma, panhandle of Texas, back towards Kansas, where we have triple digits. And then we watch our high pressure kind of shrink a bit into the southern plains, so that's where our temperatures start to build there. Texarkana, Kansas, in the triple digits. Amarillo, 100 degrees. Oklahoma City could top out at 103 on Thursday. Friday is going to be another scenario where most of it is situated a little bit farther south. So we're going to watch Texas, mainly Arkansas and Oklahoma for those triple digits. Pushing forward, Wichita, Kansas, your average sits at around 92. You are well above that for the majority of the week. Well, let's head over towards Hawaii, where we know all eyes are going to be on the Aloha State over the next couple of days. We have a disturbance that's thousands of miles south of this area here. Hilo looks so calm and beautiful, but things are going to change in the form of heavy rain and 20-foot waves. We have Invest 93C, which is likely to form in the into a tropical cyclone as it approaches the island. We're going to keep close eyes on this, right? It's an invest for a reason, and the National Hurricane Center is investigating this system to see how well it can continue to develop, how, you know, substantial the pocket of warm water and hostile winds are across the region. Will we see this completely form into a tropical cyclone over the next couple of days? What does the track look like, right? They're going to fly into the system, and they're going to do that into Tuesday evening. Now, it is an upper level data collection, so they're going to be doing a lot of cross analysis within the storm, and they'll be sending that information back to the mainland for us to kind of dissect, but also for the National Hurricane Center too, and we'll be sure to share that information as we get it in real time. Now, when we we look at the tropical threat, this takes us through the majority of this week. So it's going to be a very busy week here at Fox Weather. Notice that during the life cycle of this invest, it is pretty high that we see that tropical cyclone kind of happen. It's on approach that we have question marks still. And this takes us all the way to about Sunday. So there's plenty of time to see how things kind of work. There's plenty of change that could happen in the forecast. If you're heading to Hawaii, if you live in Hawaii, I want you to definitely keep it to Fox Weather because we'll have this forecast for you through and through. But also just watch how the forecast may change over the next couple of days, too. Don't hang your hat just yet and cancel any plans. Let's see how things kind of work their way through. When we look at all the ensembles, there's that agreement that it moves in that north and westerly trajectory or westerly direction, but then they kind of spread. So could we see the storm take more of a southerly track? Could we see it take a northerly track? This would lead to big waves, and this would lead to more storm impact. Heavy rain, gusty winds on that southerly track. Remember, to the north, we're looking at 20-foot waves on the northern half of the island. So we'll watch how things kind of play out. Looking at the forecast models, there's that agreement that most of them do work their way across the islands in some way, shape, or form. Consensus does have the track kind of north of the islands, so we'll see what those impacts look like in real time. And of course, throughout its life cycle, there is that minor strengthening that plays out. So we could see a tropical storm. We could see a low-grade hurricane. We'll watch that closely, too, over the next couple of days. So far, this is how things have pretty much been playing out with our storms in the Central Pacific. We've had about 5 named storms. This upcoming storm, while it isn't yet named, the next name on this list is Lala. Now, the EPAC in general has been buzzing as well. This has been a zone that we've been watching pretty closely. We have Invest 93 C, which we just talked about, but also 2 more areas that we're watching pretty closely on the hills of that at this moment in time. So let's kind of talk about those other areas where they are pretty much basking in really warm temperatures. You'll notice that our sea surface temperatures here are very warm. You're talking 80s, if not 90s, across parts of the Pacific. And this was expected, right? As long as the El Nino continued to progress and strengthen into a super El Nino, it was going to boost activity in this zone. So we're not surprised to see that. But it has been a very active season so far. When we look at the forecast, on average, we were looking at 15 named storms. NOAA was forecasting up to 22. On average, 8 hurricanes. NOAA's forecasting up to 14. And when it comes to the stronger storms, they are actually beyond what is on average. They are upwards of nearly 9. So far, we have definitely surpassed at least the named storms. We're looking at least about, or actually 8, possibly even 9. We're watching that closely. But, you know, this has been an active season. It was expected to be one. The good news here is that on average, when we look at the EPAC over years, we usually see a dip in activity right in the middle of August. So let's see if that kind of plays out a little bit. Could see another uptick in activity by the, say, beginning of September. But we'll see how that continues to play out there, too. And of course, we can't talk about this without talking about the Atlantic Basin. And as we kind of look at the Atlantic, we have a couple of tropical waves that have been moving off of the coast of Africa with eastern disturbances that could become likely into a, say, a depression or even a tropical storm later this week. Right now, these disturbances do not pose any threat to land across the Atlantic. So that's some good news or some lighthearted news. It may continue to push off towards the Caribbean islands. We'll see how the long-term track kind of takes it. But as of now, it's a 30% chance over the next 2 days, a 7% chance over the next 7 days. And notice how wide span that potential for development area is, right? We're going to watch this through at least the next week or so. The reason why the Atlantic is changing its tune just a little bit is because it's got a nice pocket here where everything does work in the favor of a disturbance developing, right? At first, we were talking about the hostile winds, which are still very present across the Atlantic. You'll notice all of that here to the north. We have this pocket where there's no hostile winds, but also there isn't any Saharan dust, or it's very limited. So those are 2 factors that are actually taking off the table to allow a storm to continue to develop. These seas have been rolling off of the African coastline, and they're rolling just to the south of that dust. which does keep them alive a little bit longer. Unfortunately, they're also moving into some really warm water, 80s right now and this narrow quarter here. So that's another added factor for them to continue to develop. When we look at the ensembles, most of them do continue for that, say, westerly track. We'll see how things play out in the long term. We have to wait all the way into the weekend before we see that spread. So things are going to be still very uncertain, at least through this upcoming weekend. I want to take you down to South America now, where victims were rattled Monday morning, resulting in over 110 deaths from this disaster. Residents evacuated their homes and businesses as this hurricane struck, this earthquake struck. And this earthquake happened along the Pacific Rim of Fire, where they met with volcanic activity known as the Earth's most active zone. Widespread injuries have been reported across multiple cities. Rescue missions and damage assessments are also ongoing as officials continue to monitor this event. We'll keep a close eye on it. Of course, here at Fox Weather, we want to see it no matter where you are across the globe. So remember, if you see it, share it here with us. We'd love to share your photos as well as your videos of the weather. Whenever you have a chance, scan that QR code there on your screen and we'll share your pictures and videos right here on the air.
0: I'm Brian Norcross with a Hurricane HQ Minute answering the question, what the heck is a potential tropical cyclone?
2: Before 2017, the National Hurricane Center could only issue warnings for land areas after a circulation developed.
0: For example, they couldn't issue warnings for a sprawling system like this, even though it was forecast to intensify and head toward Florida. So the concept of a potential tropical cyclone was created. Think of it as a potential tropical threat. It means there's a good chance land areas will be affected. Advisories are issued, including a cone. In this case, the system was forecast to reach Category 3.
2: That storm became devastating Hurricane Helene. So the next time you hear of a potential tropical cyclone, just ignore the confusing name and pay attention to the forecast.
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0: guys last. Bald head.
1: Welcome into Fox Weather at Night. I'm Kiana Lewis in for Ari Sarsalari this evening. Summer storms lashed northeast in the mid-Atlantic. Take a look at this. A storm just completely swallowed up the northeast. Looking at the New York skyline in this time lapse from the Hudson and over the Hudson, this is in Jersey City as those storms came rolling through. You can see the heavy rain that just completely pours in across the region. Now, we're not out of the woods just yet. More dangerous severe weather is in store for parts of the Midwest once again into Tuesday. We're going to be watching that play out. Meanwhile, across parts of the Southwest, monsoon rain is in full swing. We're going to break down the drenching rain across the desert Southwest. We're also keeping our eyes on Hawaii this week. And the reason being, a tropical disturbance is likely to develop and meander towards the islands. We're going to talk about that as well. But let's get you started here with the severe weather that toured throughout parts of the Midwest. This has been a theme so far. Even this past weekend, we saw over several hundred reports across the region on Sunday alone, bringing in damaging winds, large hail. We had a couple of tornado reports that you could see there in parts of Illinois. Big damage reports back towards the northeast. You're looking at some of this video that came in. Our exclusive storm tracker, Brandon Kopic, was right there on the scene capturing this tornado damage near Anawan as it touched down.
2: This is Brandon Kopic. I am a storm tracker for Fox Weather. We've got a tornado in progress 4 south of Anawan.
1: So it was a scary scenario. You look at Rochelle, Illinois, where we had a lot of big lightning playing into place, too. That was fueling a lot of those storms out there, too. So you heard big booms across the region. It definitely has been an active couple of days. And here we go again, at least as we get into the next couple of days. So here's a look at the overall setup, right? We have this upper level dip in the jet stream, and that's where we've been watching rounds of storms kind of work their way through parts of the area. This is where we're going to continue to see an opportunity for more of these storms once again into Tuesday and even Wednesday. Now, the issue here is that these storms are moving over some of the same areas. So as we look at Chicago, Toledo, back towards Indianapolis, areas that just saw storms Sunday and into Monday, Tuesday and into Wednesday, we're also watching that play out too. A lot of these storms can definitely produce some damaging wind gusts, so that's going to be a big issue across the region. And we're also going to be watching flooding as a big issue too. So going through the next couple of days, that flooding can be a big issue as these storms are training in to some of these same places time and time again. I actually want to show you this video. It's a peaceful view, if you will, across southern Indiana. It shows fog hanging low, but the Midwest is in store for more of that severe weather. And this is why all of that moisture is setting the stage to help fuel a lot of these storms going into Tuesday and Wednesday. So as we kind of look at Tuesday, we have this level 3 out of 5 expected of severe storms across the areas that we talked about. Major cities like Indianapolis and Chicago. We're not only facing big rainmakers, but intense wind gusts too. And some of these winds could top 60 to 75 miles per hour. Let's time it out for you. So starting you off into our Tuesday morning, Fort Wayne, Columbus, Chicago, you have big opportunities for rain showers pushing into the region. Some of these could be some big wave makers, but I think we see a lot of the activity later into the afternoon and evening for specifically Tuesday. Wednesday, we watch as we catch a big break through the overnight hours. And then we have another round that pushes through as we get into the daytime hours. And daytime heating is going to help with a lot of this too across the region. When we look at the wind threat, it's a level 3 out of 5. So that darker shading of blue, that's really the troubled zone. That's where we're going to see the highest wind gusts. We're talking 75 miles per hour across the region. You notice that we have that deeper blue there. That's that big wind. Chicago, Fort Wayne, Indianapolis, down to about Charleston are all going to be in that line of storms. Now, going through the day, Indianapolis, here's your forecast. Most of it will feature showers and severe thunderstorms. We may have a couple of breaks looking at the early half of the day, looking at the early evening. So those are going to be your two times that seem a little bit more promising to head out if you have to run errands or get your dinner time plans together. By the time we get into Wednesday, some of the same areas, once again, dealing with some of the same threats. Big wind gust possible. It is a level 1 out of 5 this time around, as we don't have a lot in the scope of storm, you know, coverage, but we're still dealing with that threat at least through early Wednesday afternoon and evening. Notice that by the time we get into Thursday, it does situate itself a little bit farther to the east. Cincinnati, here's your forecast. Each and every day this week, we're watching those storms. Now, the other half of this problem is going to be the flood risk that's in place, right? Some of these same areas are going to see storms training through, and that can lead to a dangerous flash flooding event. Repeated rounds of storms expected through the Midwest and the Ohio Valley has already landed us a flash flood watch. That green popping off the screen, Ohio, Kentucky, northern parts of West Virginia are all under a flood watch at least through Wednesday morning. When we look at the amount of rain that pours through, these are going to be opportunities for those flash flooding threats, right? That yellow into Tuesday is where we have the biggest chance of seeing flooding. By Wednesday and Thursday, we watch it scale back a bit, but still some of the same cities under that risk. High pressure is the reason for all of this. It's situated itself to the south, so that's going to be where we could see a lot of warm temperatures. But to the north, we have these ridge riders, these storms that are going to continue to move across some of the same places. So you can see a lot of that heavy rain pushing into those areas. Another added factor to this is going to be the orographic lift. That's when we have a lot of our moisture kind of moving closer to the mountains and then creating lift for big showers and thunderstorms. And as a result, they just unleash all of this heavy rain across the region. So this is a zone that we'll have to watch very closely. We also are going to be watching not only for the fresh flooding across the region, but also we're looking at river flooding that could be pretty extreme too. Charleston, Cincinnati, Lexington, Pittsburgh, please keep a close eye to this forecast at least through about Friday. Heavy rain totals are expected. All of that orange on the screen, that's 3 to 5 inches of rain across the region. So that could be big issues across the area too. And of course, it's amplified by the Appalachian Mountains as we head into the latter half of the week. Flood forecast looks like this. All that rain kind of pushing into some of those same areas. This is where we have that orographic lift. So as those storms kind of move in, notice that they filter out on the other side into parts of parts of Virginia there. But on this side, we're looking at the heaviest rain kind of lifting through and creating those flood issues. Here's a look at Charleston, West Virginia. Through the next couple of days, definitely watch the forecast. You have showers and storms expected through about Friday. Well, the North American monsoon is booming. This is a time lapse of some of the storms that have pushed throughout the region, and it's been dumping heavy rain over Santa Catalina Mountains there just north and east of Tucson. While these storms have been pushing through, they typically do build over the mountains, but they can lead to impacts that spread over 100 miles away. We have overnight storms that swept through parts of Phoenix, too. Take a look at this, where a lot of that lightning came in over the weekend. Phoenix is an area that has been dealing with the storms time in, time out. It's been pretty persistent across the Southwest. Tempe's another place. We were watching some pretty big lightning strikes take shape right there on camera. You saw the spider lightning strikes off into the right-hand side of your screen. So definitely a scary scenario across the region. High pressure is finally leaving. It's getting off to the east, which means that we have an opportunity and an open door for low pressures to come back into place. So through most of the first half of August, we've been dealing with really warm and hot temperatures, record hot temperatures across the area. Now we have this area of low pressure that's going to swing into the West Coast, and it's going to actually trigger more storms across the region. So as we look at the middle of the week, Tuesday, Wednesday, storms across Flagstaff, back towards Pueblo, into Denver, it's much needed rain, but it certainly is rain that could definitely slow you down as we get into the week. So much so that there's a flood threat in place. We have this level two out of four, all the way through about Thursday. Thursday's going to be the heightened day of that two. So we just pretty much watch these storms move over some of the same places, and flooding is going to be a big issue across the region. That's going to be the case through Tuesday, Wednesday, and even Thursday as we watch these showers and storms take shape. Day parts look like this. Tuesday's not too bad, and Wednesday is not too bad either. It's Thursday that's going to be the bigger issue with the thunderstorms that could lead to some of the heaviest rain. And eventually, even to Friday, it moves a little bit further to the north. We've been dealing with really warm and hot temperatures, record hot temperatures across the area. Now we have this area of low pressure that's going to swing into the West Coast, and it's going to actually trigger more storms across the region. So as we look at the middle of the week, Tuesday, Wednesday, storms across Flagstaff, back towards Pueblo, into Denver, it's much needed rain, but it certainly is rain that could definitely slow you down as we get into the week. So much so that there's a flood threat in place. We have this level two out of four, all the way through about Thursday. Thursday's going to be the heightened day of that two. So we just pretty much watch these storms move over some of the same places, and flooding is going to be a big issue across the region. That's going to be the case through Tuesday, Wednesday, and even Thursday. As we watch these showers and storms take shape, day parts look like this. Tuesday's not too bad, and Wednesday is not too bad either. It's Thursday that's going to be the bigger issue with the thunderstorms that could lead to some of the heaviest rain. And eventually, even to Friday, it moves a little bit further to the north, a lot watching Colorado back towards Kansas and into Nebraska for those showers and storms too. Now, a lot of the rain will be sitting in this zone here, so we'll watch some of those heavier totals there. We'll watch Arizona and New Mexico too for some of those pockets, 1 to 2 inches. Highest come in at around 3 to 5 in some places. But as I mentioned, it's much needed rain. There is a silver lining to all of this. Of course, we could see some flooding, but when we look at the grand scope of things, this is an area that has been falling short of their rain departure so far. So a lot of places are actually at least less than an inch for Tucson, but everywhere else, about 3 to 4 inches below where they should be in terms of rain for this time of the year. Well, make sure you stick around as we are watching a tropical disturbance in the Pacific, and it starts to make its track towards the Aloha State over the next couple of days. We're going to continue to watch as this could become another named storm that could impact parts of Hawaii with up to 20-foot waves heading into the weekend. We'll dive this out for you, talk about more of the forecast right here on Fox Weather at Night after this quick break.
3: I'm Brian Norcross with a Hurricane HQ Minute about the new AI computer forecast models at hurricanes. AI models landed with a big splash in 2025, becoming a valuable forecasting resource. This graph represents the 2025 average errors in the predictions made by the various computer models. The lower on the graph, the better. That line with the lowest errors in almost every time period represents the forecasts by the Google DeepMind AI system. By the end of the hurricane season, when Hurricane Melissa was threatening Jamaica, the Hurricane Center was regularly mentioning the Google model as a factor in its thinking. The Google DeepMind model is trained on some 50 years of global weather data and data from almost 5,000 hurricanes and tropical systems. The AI notices the patterns that make the storms tick, and in 2025 produced 50 possible tracks at each forecast time. The final Google forecast was made by averaging those possible tracks. And now the model has been expanded to produce 1,000 possible outcomes, the next step in the AI revolution in tropical forecasting. And a disclosure, I had a very small role as a trusted tester and a consultant on the Google DeepMind project. Fox Weather,

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1: Welcome back into Fox Weather at Night. Looking at a calm sky over Hilo in Hawaii throughout today. But we have a lot changing between now and the next couple of days. 1,000 miles to the south, we have a tropical disturbance that is on its way towards the Hawaiian Islands. And that's 93C is likely to form into a tropical cyclone as it approaches. Fox Weather hurricane specialist Brian Norcross expressed his thoughts earlier on the storm's potential impacts.
2: The bottom line on all this is we don't know exactly how this system is going to interact with Hawaii, but there is a possibility of a tropical storm or hurricane in the vicinity of the islands late in the week. When I say late in the week, into the weekend, this is a possibility Sunday, especially into Monday. So everybody in Hawaii needs to stay well informed this week. Don't hang your hat on any particular forecast because they are going to change as the system organizes and the models get more focused.
1: Now we're going to watch as right now we're in the early stages, right? It's still an invest. So National Hurricane Center is investigating this system very closely, so much so that they're actually going to go ahead and send some of the hunters out, the hurricane hunters, through the next couple of days. That includes a Tuesday afternoon once again. And as we go through the evening hours, that's going to be the mission time. So they're going to look at the upper level data of it, flying through it multiple times, doing that cross analysis before sending any type of information back to us here on the mainland so that we can go ahead and see those updated data inserts going through the next couple of days. But here it is, a messy system nonetheless, heading out, hanging out in the Pacific right now, and it is moving in this trajectory off towards, say, the north and out towards the west. So we'll watch that closely. Hawaii, the entire island chain, actually, right now, sitting in a position where it could be impacted, right? There isn't just one island or to the north or to the south that we're watching. This last update that we saw did have the storm trying to move to the north of the island chain. Right now, it does look like it's sitting in a nice pocket of moisture. So that is going to help continue to feed any type of intensity over the next couple of days. And of course, we did have most of the hostile winds well to the north and back to the east of the storm. One of the things that we'll watch very closely, though, as it approaches the Hawaiian Islands is the fact that it's moving into some cooler water. Right now, where it's nestled in the eastern Pacific, it's actually in much warmer water, right? And that's going to help

each and every one of these right now, and a lot of them are still either areas to watch or it's that invest that we were just talking about. So kind of diving into those other two areas that we've been keeping a close eye on, they're in some really warm sea surface temperatures, right? Notice all of that deeper shading of orange that kind of pops off of the screen. That's where a lot of our storms have been popping up. They have been developing pretty significantly and healthy, and they also have been moving into some cooler waters where they haven't really been impacting a lot of land in the short term. So when we look at how this year and the season has played out so far across the EPACT, we're right on the button here. We have 15 average storms. NOAA had forecasted 15 to 22. 8 average for hurricanes. NOAA forecasted about 9 to 14. And then 4 major category storms. NOAA had kind of leaned on the heavier side with that 5 to 9. And we've already seen our fair share. Looking at what we've seen so far, a good 7, could possibly see 8 as we head into next weekend. So we'll keep a close eye on it and see how things progress. Now, what I will say is that we're here in August. We could start to see a little bit of a dip in activity before a resurgence. But El Nino has really done a lot of the activity across the EPAC. So we'll see how that goes. I want to take you now to the Atlantic Basin, where things have been fairly quiet, quite the opposite playing out here across the Atlantic. Tropical waves are moving off of the coast of Africa, with the eastern disturbance more than likely to become a tropical depression, if not a tropical storm later this week. Now, right now, this disturbance does not pose any threat to land, especially across the Atlantic, but we'll have to watch how things continue. Notice that all of the waves that have been pushing through have actually been moving in some of the same syncrasy, right? Right into a nice pocket where they've actually been pretty healthy. They haven't fallen apart. They haven't run into any Saharan dust. They haven't run into any cooler water. So that's one of the things that I think is helping with a lot of the activity that is present across the Atlantic. It isn't a lot, but it definitely is helping what is there. Looking at this one area here that is aiming towards, say, the Caribbean islands, Puerto Rico, right there in the forefront, a 30% chance over the next 2 days, a 70% chance over the next 7 days. So this is the disturbance that we were talking about that does have that chance of maybe a tropical depression, if not a tropical storm, later this week into this upcoming weekend. Now, the reason why this one has piqued our interest, and the same could be said for the National Hurricane Center, is the fact that it's moving right into a pocket here that isn't being disturbed by hostile winds. Notice that most of the hostile winds, that orange that you see, that red that you see, is situated to the north in the northern Atlantic. So with it being in this zone here, it actually puts itself in a good position to continue to develop. That's also a good zone where we have limited Saharan dust. So again, that's working in its favor in terms of developing even more. If it did something like this, it will be moving right into a position where it can't really develop much more because that dust is going to snuff it out. And also, as I mentioned, there's a narrow quarter of some really warm water here in the 80s, and that's exactly what's needed for further development. So when we look at the tropical ensembles over the next couple of days, this is all of them, the Euro, GFS, Google AI, as well as the Google GFS, we look at all of that kind of moving into the same zone. They all have that same westerly trajectory until we get closer to the islands. Then there's some uncertainty that's in play. And notice that time frame right into the end of this weekend. So we really won't have a certainty on this until about the end of the weekend coming up. Take a look at that. Some very scary video that came in. A man captured the terrifying moments of lightning striking and hitting a dangerously close to him while he was leaving a golf course. This was in Cincinnati, Ohio. Now, the force knocked him to the ground, and he says for a short time, he lost his hearing and feeling throughout his body. He describes the experience as terrifying and painful. And I can only imagine, you could see the sparks flying off of that tree. How often does this happen? It isn't very often at all. I mean, in a lifetime, 21,000 people have been struck by lightning to one. So it really is something that is completely rare. And when we kind of look at what it takes to even be struck by lightning, there's a lot that goes into it, right? In that video, you see the tree kind of light up. And that's likely the case of what played out here. We had likely a lightning strike actually flow through the tree
and into the ground. And that's why he was impacted by that lightning. That's often what happens, right? Trees are a little bit taller, so they're closer.

0: closer to where these storms are. And as those lightning strikes come down, they likely hit the tree. And then all of that energy transitions down throughout the ground. And people, objects, fences, roofs, homes, they can all be eventually impacted. Because if you look at something like a roof, for example, that's where we have a lot of electricity kind of moving through the home already. So that is attractive to a lightning strike that comes through. And of course, that can eventually find its way to the ground and disperse in ways like that. So that's a scary scenario. Wouldn't wish it on anybody. I'm happy that he is okay, but definitely some terrifying moments. All right, let's head all the way out towards the Northwest, where we're still watching fires that have erupted more than a week ago across Spokane. And the devastation is staggering. More than 10,000 acres have been burned, and hundreds of structures have also been destroyed. Spokane resident Cammie Failings lost her home as the flames swept through her neighborhood. She describes how quickly conditions went from smoky to absolutely terrifying.
1: The smoke just started getting really bad, and so we started to think that we needed to pack up a few things. And as soon as we just were packing up a few things, it had jumped, and it was scary, and it was everywhere. And so we just had to go. My daughter called me screaming, it's gone, Mom, it's all gone. And she was sending me a picture, and I didn't think that could be our cul-de-sac or our house. And I said, can you pan out? Can you show me the cul-de-sac? And she said, Mom, this is the cul-de-sac. This is our house. And then she showed me where the mailbox was, and that was the only way you could tell that's where our house was at.
0: Now, that smoke, well, it is a problem far beyond Spokane now. Some sad situations there with the structures, but wildfire smoke has been burning and pushing across parts of the Northwest, and now it's making its way across most of the country. Central U.S., out towards the Mid-Atlantic, the Northeast, we're all feeling the impacts of this wildfire smoke. So it's traveling thousands beyond thousands of miles. When we look at the evacuation alerts that are still in place, we're talking more than a week now. There's a lot of areas that are still highlighted in that yellow, at least under an advisory, maybe an order in that red as well, right around the immediate fires where we had more than 29,000 structures that were impacted. We look at the Spokane fires, and they're now topping the list for more of the most major fires across the area. We still have a lot of our alerts in place, at least through about our Tuesday. Are hammering the Midwest with more severe weather that will set up and train over the Midwest again on Tuesday. This all leading to the potential of a dangerous situation that could unfold across the region. We're going to be right back with more on that forecast after this quick break.

0: call 800-604-4809.
1: I'm Brian Norcross with a Hurricane HQ Minute looking back on Hurricane Harvey, which made its first landfall in the U.S. on the evening of August 25th, 2017. Harvey produced the most rainfall ever measured in the tropical system in the United States. About 5 feet of rain fell in Nederland, Texas. A steadily strengthening tropical storm was forecast up to landfall, but Harvey found a patch of extra warm water and exploded into a Category 4. And another concern was developing. Harvey was forecast to stall once it moved inland. Friday night, Hurricane Harvey made landfall near the town of Rockport, Texas, with peak winds estimated at 130 miles per hour. As Harvey's winds were ripping across the coastal areas north of Corpus Christi, the flooding concern from days of heavy rain across southeast Texas, including Metro Houston, was increasing. But nobody imagined the stunning rainfall that overwhelmed Houston's flood control systems. The initial forecast of 20 inches of rain seemed like a lot, until the forecast was increased to 40 inches and finally 50. For 5 days, the water poured from the sky, peaking at over 6 inches an hour. Over 300,000 homes and businesses were flooded, and an estimated 500,000 cars as well. The bill from Harvey is only behind Katrina, with damages totaling over $150 billion in modern dollars. And most of the damage came when Harvey was only a tropical storm.
0: This Hurricane HQ Minute is presented by Belfour Property Restoration, restoring more than property.
2: All right, welcome back into Fox Weather at Night. Taking a look at some scary video coming in out of Virginia with the storms earlier. As we had these storms kind of rumble through, they were big wind makers, big rain makers as well. And you're looking at some of the wind, what it's done, knocking down trees from the root there in Virginia. Now, as we take it from there to some really gusty conditions, even farther back towards the west, we've been watching a lot of this heavy rain push in here too. So it's been the upper Midwest, the Mid-Atlantic, continuing to see a lot of the activity. We take you to Cleveland, where we look at a couple of storm damages that were coming through. Take a listen to this. That was a lightning strike and a lot of thunder across the region. So definitely saw our fair share of those storms there. And you can see that lightning strike just illuminating off into the distance. Heavy rain there, too. That's been a big part of the story as well, as flooding can certainly be a big issue over the next couple of days. We're watching this rinse and repeat pattern kind of take shape. We really saw this play out since the weekend. This is the first look at some of the damage left behind by Sunday's tornado in Anawan, Illinois. The National Weather Service says that a preliminary damage survey rates this tornado at EF1 status right now. So we're going to continue to watch as new details continue to filter through. But Sunday definitely was an active one for the upper Midwest. A number of tornado reports in Illinois, a lot of damage reports as well as wind reports and even hail reports taking shape. And now, as we fast forward, we have another chance of seeing these storms once again in some of the same areas. Looking into the next couple of days, we watch a huge dip in the jet stream. That's going to bring rounds of storms right across the upper Midwest and dumping out into the eastern U.S. For Tuesday and into Wednesday, that's going to mean for areas, major cities like Indianapolis and Chicago, we're going to be feeling some pretty intense wind gusts as well as even a lot of heavy rain. And that does roll right through multiple states in the Ohio Valley as well. Looking at, as I mentioned, Tuesday, this is at level 3 out of 5. This is primarily for the big wind. We could see winds from 60 to 75 miles per hour with some of these storms. They rumbled through for the first half of our Tuesday, and as we get into the evening hours, still some of them lingering across parts of the Ohio Valley down through the Kentucky areas too, and back towards southern Illinois. By the time we get into Wednesday, we watch another round kind of push in. Same locations, moving out of to the west, riding around that high pressure system, dumping out into the east. This is where we have this ongoing threat of big winds kind of aiming towards Chicago, Fort Wayne, Columbus, some of those same threat zones time and time again. Indianapolis, here's your forecast. A big opportunity for showers and storms throughout the day. A couple of pockets in between. So if you are looking for an opportunity to maybe grab dinner around 6 o'clock, or order. Be nice to your driver. Make sure you're using that 6 o'clock time frame where we don't have any showers or storms expected. Because once we get into the evening hours, they're right back into the forecast too. So you will have a couple of breaks, but then you also have more of those powerful storms pushing through. Wednesday is going to be another day where we're watching wind become a big part of the story. A big wind threat stretching from Iowa down through about Virginia and North Carolina. A 1 out of 5 threat there. So they've scaled it back a bit in terms of the intensity of these storms for Wednesday. They do start off pretty early into the morning hours. There's that narrow quarter that takes it right into the evening hours, going into about 9, 10 o'clock before things kind of wind down by the time we get into a Thursday. Now, once we get into the next couple of days, here's a look at Cincinnati's forecast. So Tuesday through Thursday, you are under that threat for seeing the severe storms. And it's also a double-edged sword because when you're in a zone like this where you're watching multiple storms push through, the next thing that we have to watch for is the flash flooding risk. And some of the same spots will be facing severe storms that could lead to dangerous flash flooding. Again, it's that repeated nature, Midwest, Ohio Valley. We saw this play out in July. July was really a month that owned flooding, in my opinion. We had a lot of big flood reports, a lot of big flood zones. And now as we kind of look forward into August, some spots could see over 6 inches based on the worst case scenario with this forecast. We do have a couple of flood watches that are already issued out through at least Wednesday morning. Southern Ohio, West Virginia, Northern Kentucky, those are going to be the threat zones. And it's very interesting, this is the area that's highlighted because orographic lift is going to become a big part of this story here. So Tuesday is going to be the main day where we have that level 3 out of 4. Wednesday and Thursday, we also watch it expand as well. High pressure, as we've been mentioning, has been sitting in the southern and central plains. It's the ridge riding storms that ride around that. And unfortunately, with this particular setup, these ridge riding storms are running right into the Appalachians, and there's that orographic lift that becomes a big issue. So let's talk about it. Here's the Appalachians from Pennsylvania down through Tennessee. It's a zone where this side of the mountains continues to lift moisture up the mountains. And as a result, we see a lot of that moisture getting forced up the mountainside, creating that lift, creating big opportunities for a lot of big rainmakers. And then they start to unleash all of that heavy rain. So that's what we're going to watch play out from about Tuesday through Friday. The zone that's highlighted here is where we can see repeated rounds of rain that could lead to the rivers rising across the area, but also just extreme flash flooding measures too, from a number of days. So look at some of these totals that pop up here. A lot of yellow, a lot of orange. 3 to 5 inches of rain over Indianapolis, Cincinnati, and out towards Columbus. Heavy rain is going to be the overall striping. So at minimum in some of these places, we see 2 inches, maximum nearly a half a foot of rain. And that would be based on the worst case scenario. A lot of the rain is amplified by the Appalachian Mountains too. So as we've mentioned, that lift is playing a big factor here. These storms kind of move through Tuesday afternoon, pushing into Wednesday, and again on Thursday too. So it's that repeated nature as that high pressure sitting somewhere like this, and these storms are just riding around that through the next couple of days. So we'll watch it closely, but certainly have a plan in place if you are in near area that maybe be prone to flooding across over the next couple of days. Well, the North American monsoon is booming. This time lapse shows storms dumping heavy rain over the Santa Catalina Mountains near Tucson. And while the storms typically build over the mountains, there's impacts that also spread over hundreds of miles away. Overnight storms also swept throughout parts of Phoenix and the Tempe area. Look at all of this lightning that pops up on the screen there. It definitely made for a scary scenario through the overnight hours. And unfortunately, we're watching that continue through the next couple of days. We also have some pretty interesting video coming in from our very own Mark Suddeth. He was out storm tracking and caught some of the rain and some of the big flood risks that were playing out across the area. So you're watching that play out there too. Really persistent across the Southwest. Now, the good news here is that high pressure is going to get on the move. It's heading to the east. And we know that that was really contributing to days of heat across the West Coast. That's going to start to become limited. But as a result, it allows for low pressure systems to swing in across the West and start triggering thunderstorms right into the Rockies. So if you're in the Four Corner states, the desert Southwest, get ready for more rain to be in your forecast. Tuesday and Wednesday is going to be those two prime days where we're watching a lot of this rain push through. It is much needed rain as several cities here have been falling short in terms of their precip departure across the region. Wednesday is going to be the biggest day for flooding, but we could see it as far out as Tuesday and Wednesday too, and going into Thursday. So through the rest of this week, this is going to be the prime zone that we have to watch closely. Notice that the storms really don't get on the move. They kind of just propagate over parts of the Four Corner states. We may have a couple of opportunities for breaks by the time we get into Thursday to the south, as most of our energy starts to work its way to the north, resulting in a lot of rain over parts of Colorado and eventually back towards Kansas and into Nebraska. But before then, several areas, including Arizona as well as Utah, are looking at some pretty good. Now, across the Pacific, a very active hurricane season is underway, and a potential storm is tracking towards the Hawaiian Islands. MBS-93C sets its eyes on Aloha State and could impact the islands with up to 20-foot waves. We're going to be tracking out this storm for you, the potential that it has over the next couple of days, and the impact that can be felt there across Hawaii. More Fox weather at night after this quick break.
3: I'm Brian Norcross with a Hurricane HQ Minute, answering the question, what the heck is a potential tropical cyclone?
4: Before 2017, the National Hurricane Center could only issue warnings for land areas after a circulation developed.
3: For example, they couldn't issue warnings for a sprawling system like this, even though it was forecast to intensify and head toward Florida. So the concept of a potential tropical cyclone was created. Think of it as a potential tropical threat. It means there's a good chance land areas will be affected. Advisories are issued, including a cone. In this case, the system was forecast to reach Category 3.
4: That storm became devastating Hurricane Helene. So the next time you hear of a potential tropical cyclone, just ignore the confusing name and pay attention to the forecast.
0: This Hurricane HQ Minute is presented by Belfour Property Restoration. Restoring...

0: call right now.
1: Hey, welcome back into Fox Weather at Night. You're listening to Kiana Lewis here, and it's been a pretty hot summer. We had heat that peaked last month, making it the hottest July on record. And I know everybody remembers that, right? You were thinking to yourself, did it really end? I'm at least asking that. We had record temperatures, record heat waves. We had widespread impacts. Last month was just the warmest July for the lower 48. So much so that we have numbers to add to it. 76.89 degrees was the average for the lower 48. And it was about 3.3 degrees above that average for the 20th century. Now, that did mark the warmest July on record for the month. We're talking ever. Look how far back some of the records go, 1895. When we look at other months and throughout other years, we were really close. But again, that 0.8 really tipped the scale here. And you'll notice that the last time we kind of saw something as reminiscent to this July of 2026 was back in 1936. A lot of this was because of the record heat dome that was in place, and we had daily records broken left and right during the 4th of July weekend. Triple-digit temperatures also impacted the West just last week, too, so that added to this number. For some areas, they hit their highest temperatures ever recorded. Now, we want to talk about that because we still have hot temperatures to talk about, so we're really not seeing much of a difference. I don't think it's a secret here at Fox Weather. I don't love hot temperatures, so I am elated to talk about this topic. But here we go. Hot temperatures taking over the Central Plains. Again, we can blame that dome of high pressure, right? That has been the big culprit through most of this summer. A lot of the bright pink that you see on your screen, that's the extreme heat warning that has been popping off of the screen in northern parts of Arkansas, back towards Kansas and into southern Illinois. So that continues to about the middle of the week. Here's why. We're looking at temperatures through the next couple of days that could be in the triple digits for a lot of places. And then we watch that continue to be a big issue. The other added factor to this is that our dew points, those heat indices, they're climbing into the upper 60s and low 70s. So that will make it feel very uncomfortable in some of these areas. Nashville, Louisville, St. Louis, where some of that yellow is popping off of the screen. That's an indication of all of the moisture in the atmosphere without any rain, though. So we're looking at hot temperatures that just continue to feel sweaty and very uncomfortable. You factor that into the air temperature, and this is a look at what it will feel like by the time we get into our Tuesday. Wednesday is going to be a very similar day. A lot of the heat kind of flip-flops, and it's now into areas like the panhandle of Oklahoma, panhandle of Texas, back towards Kansas, where we have triple digits. And then we watch our high pressure kind of shrink a bit into the southern plains, so that's where our temperatures start to build there. Texarkana, Kansas, in the triple digits. Amarillo, 100 degrees. Oklahoma City could top out at 103 on Thursday. Friday is going to be another scenario where most of it is situated a little bit farther south. So we're going to watch Texas, mainly Arkansas and Oklahoma for those triple digits. Pushing forward, Wichita, Kansas, your average sits at around 92. You are well above that for the majority of the week. Well, let's head over towards Hawaii, where we know all eyes are going to be on the Aloha State over the next couple of days. We have a disturbance that's thousands of miles south of this area here. Hilo looks so calm and beautiful, but things are going to change in the form of heavy rain and 20-foot waves. We have Invest 93C, which is likely to form into a tropical cyclone as it approaches the island. We're going to keep close eyes on this, right? It's an Invest for a reason. And the National Hurricane Center is investigating this system to see how well it can continue to develop, how substantial the pocket of warm water and hostile winds are across the region. Will we see this completely form into a tropical cyclone over the next couple of days? What does the track look like, right? They're going to fly into the system, and they're going to do that into Tuesday evening. Now, it is an upper-level data collection, so they're going to be doing a lot of cross-analysis within the storm, and they'll be sending that information back to the mainland for us to kind of dissect, but also for the National Hurricane Center, too, and we'll be sure to share that information as we get it in real time. Now, when we look look at the tropical threat, this takes us through the majority of this week. So it's going to be a very busy week here at Fox Weather. Notice that during the life cycle of this invest, it is pretty high that we see that tropical cyclone kind of happen. It's on approach that we have question marks still. And this takes us all the way to about Sunday. So there's plenty of time to see how things kind of work. There's plenty of change that could happen in the forecast. If you're heading to Hawaii, if you live in Hawaii, I want you to definitely keep it to Fox Weather because we'll have this forecast for you through and through. But also just watch how the forecast may change over the next couple of days, too. Don't hang your hat just yet and cancel any plans. Let's see how things kind of work their way through. When we look at all the ensembles, there's that agreement that it moves in that north and westerly trajectory or westerly direction, but then they kind of spread. So could we see the storm take more of a southerly track? Could we see it take a northerly track? This would lead to big waves, and this would lead to more storm impacts. Heavy rain, gusty winds on that southerly track. Remember, to the north, we're looking at 20-foot waves on the northern half of the island. So we'll watch how things kind of play out. Looking at the forecast models, there's that agreement that most of them do work their way across the islands in some way, shape, or form. Consensus does have the track kind of north of the islands, so we'll see what those impacts look like in real time. And of course, throughout its life cycle, there is that minor strengthening that plays out. So we could see a tropical storm. We could see a low-grade hurricane. We'll watch that closely, too, over the next couple of days. So far, this is how things have pretty much been playing out with our storms in the Central Pacific. We've had about 5 named storms. This upcoming storm, while it isn't yet named, the next name on this list is Lala. Now, the EPAC in general has been buzzing as well. This has been a zone that we've been watching pretty closely. We have Invest 93C, which we just talked about, but also 2 more areas that we're watching pretty closely on the hills of that at this moment in time. So let's kind of talk about those other areas where they are pretty much basking in really warm temperatures. You'll notice that our sea surface temperatures here are very warm. You're talking 80s, if not 90s, across parts of the Pacific. And this was expected, right? As long as the El Nino continued to progress and strengthen into a super El Nino, it was going to boost activity in this zone. So we're not surprised to see that. But it has been a very active season so far. When we look at the forecast, on average, we were looking at 15 named storms. NOAA was forecasting up to 22. On average, 8 hurricanes. NOAA's forecasting up to 14. And when it comes to the stronger storms, they are actually beyond what is on average. They're upwards of nearly 9. So far, we have definitely surpassed at least the named storms. We're looking at least about, or actually 8, possibly even 9. We're watching that closely. But, you know, this has been an active season. It was expected to be one. The good news here is that on average, when we look at the EPAC over years, we usually see a dip in activity right in the middle of August. So let's see if that kind of plays out a little bit. Could see another uptick in activity by the, say, beginning of September. But we'll see how that continues to play out there, too. And, of course, we can't talk tropics without talking about the Atlantic Basin. And as we kind of look at the Atlantic, we have a couple of tropical waves that have been moving off of the coast of Africa with eastern disturbances that could become likely into a, say, depression or even a tropical storm later this week. Right now, these disturbances do not pose any threat to land across the Atlantic. So that's some good news or some lighthearted news. It may continue to push off towards the Caribbean islands. We'll see how the long-term track kind of takes it. But as of now, it's a 30% chance over the next 2 days, a 7% chance over the next 7 days. And notice how wide span that potential for development area is, right? We're going to watch this through at least the next week or so. The reason why the Atlantic is changing its tune just a little bit is because it's got a nice pocket here where everything does work in the favor of a disturbance developing, right? At first, we were talking about the hostile winds, which are still very present across the Atlantic. You'll notice all of that here to the north. We have this pocket where there's no hostile winds, but also there isn't any Saharan dust, or it's very limited. So those are 2 factors that are actually taking off the table to allow a storm to continue to develop. These seas have been rolling off of the African coastline, and they're rolling just to the south of that dust. which does keep them alive a little bit longer. Unfortunately, they're also moving into some really warm water, 80s right now in this narrow quarter here. So that's another added factor for them to continue to develop. When we look at the ensembles, most of them do continue for that, say, westerly track. We'll see how things play out in the long term. We have to wait all the way into the weekend before we see that spread. So things are going to be still very uncertain, at least through this upcoming weekend. I want to take you down to South America now, where victims were rattled Monday morning, resulting in over 110 deaths from this disaster. Residents evacuated their homes and businesses as this hurricane struck, this earthquake struck. And this earthquake happened along the Pacific Rim of Fire, where they met with volcanic activity known as the Earth's most active zone. Widespread injuries have been reported across multiple cities. Rescue missions and damage assessments are also ongoing as officials continue to monitor this event. We'll keep a close eye on it. Of course, here at Fox Weather, we want to see it no matter where you are across the globe. So remember, if you see it, share it here with us. We'd love to share your photos as well as your videos of the weather. Whenever you have a chance, scan that QR code there on your screen and we'll share your pictures and videos right here on the air.
0: Brian Norcross with a Hurricane HQ Minute, answering the question, what the heck is a potential tropical cyclone?
2: Before 2017, the National Hurricane Center could only issue warnings for land areas after a circulation developed.
0: For example, they couldn't issue warnings for a sprawling system like this, even though it was forecast to intensify and head toward Florida. So the concept of a potential tropical cyclone was created. Think of it as a potential tropical threat. It means there's a good chance land areas will be affected. Advisories are issued, including a cone. In this case, the system was forecast to reach Category 3.
2: That storm became devastating Hurricane Helene. So the next time you hear of a potential tropical cyclone, just ignore the confusing name and pay attention to the forecast.
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1: Welcome into Fox Weather at Night. I'm Kiana Lewis in for Ari Sarsalari this evening. Summer storms lashed northeast in the mid-Atlantic. Take a look at this. A storm just completely swallowed up the northeast. Looking at the New York skyline in this time lapse from the Hudson and over the Hudson, this was in Jersey City as those storms came rolling through. You could see the heavy rain that just completely pours in across the region. Now, we're not out of the woods just yet. More dangerous severe weather is in store for parts of the Midwest once again into Tuesday. We're going to be watching that play out. Meanwhile, across parts of the Southwest, monsoon rain is in full swing. We're going to break down the drenching rain across the desert Southwest. We're also keeping our eyes on Hawaii this week. And the reason being, a tropical disturbance is likely to develop and meander towards the islands. We're going to talk about that as well. But let's get you started here with the severe weather that tore throughout parts of the Midwest. This has been a theme so far. Even this past weekend, we saw over several hundred reports across the region on Sunday alone, bringing in damaging winds, large hail. We had a couple of tornado reports that you could see there in parts of Illinois. Big damage reports back towards the northeast. You're looking at some of this video that came in. Our exclusive storm tracker, Brandon Kopic, was right there on the scene capturing this tornado damage near Anawan as it touched down.
2: This is Brandon Kopic. I am a storm tracker for Fox Weather. We've got a tornado in progress 4 south of Anawan.
1: So it was a scary scenario. You look at Rochelle, Illinois, where we had a lot of big lightning playing into place, too. That was fueling a lot of those storms out there, too. So you heard big booms across the region. It definitely has been an active couple of days. And here we go again, at least as we get into the next couple of days. So here's a look at the overall setup, right? We have this upper level dip in the jet stream, and that's where we've been watching rounds of storms kind of work their way through parts of the area. This is where we're going to continue to see an opportunity for more of these storms once again into Tuesday and even Wednesday. Now, the issue here is that these storms are moving over some of the same areas. So as we look at Chicago, Toledo, back towards Indianapolis, areas that just saw storms Sunday and into Monday, Tuesday and into Wednesday, we're also watching that play out too. A lot of these storms can definitely produce some damaging wind gusts. So that's going to be a big issue across the region. And we're also going to be watching flooding as a big issue too. So going through the next couple of days, that flooding can be a big issue as these storms are training in to some of these same places time and time again. I actually want to show you this video. It's a peaceful view, if you will, across southern Indiana. It shows fog hanging low, but the Midwest is in store for more of that severe weather. And this is why all of that moisture is setting the stage to help fuel a lot of these storms going into Tuesday and Wednesday. So as we kind of look at Tuesday, we have this level 3 out of 5 expected of severe storms across the areas that we talked about. Major cities like Indianapolis and Chicago. We're not only facing big rainmakers, but intense wind gusts too. And some of these winds could top 60 to 75 miles per hour. Let's time it out for you. So starting you off into our Tuesday morning, Fort Wayne, Columbus, Chicago, you have big opportunities for rain showers pushing into the region. Some of these could be some big wave makers, but I think we see a lot of the activity later into the afternoon and evening for specifically Tuesday. Wednesday, we watch as we catch a big break through the overnight hours. And then we have another round that pushes through as we get into the daytime hours. And daytime heating is going to help with a lot of this too. Across the region. When we look at the wind threat, it's a level 3 out of 5. So that darker shading of blue, that's really the troubled zone. That's where we're going to see the highest wind gusts. We're talking 75 miles per hour across the region. You notice that we have that deeper blue there. That's that big wind. Chicago, Fort Wayne, Indianapolis, down to about Charleston are all going to be in that line of storms. Now, going through the day, Indianapolis, here's your forecast. Most of it will feature showers and severe thunderstorms. We may have a couple of breaks looking at the early half of the day, looking at the early evening. So those are going to be your two times that seem a little bit more promising to head out if you have to run errands or get your dinner time plans together. By the time we get into Wednesday, some of the same areas, once again, dealing with some of the same threats. Big wind gust possible. It is a level 1 out of 5 this time around, as we don't have a lot in the scope of storm, you know, coverage, but we're still dealing with that threat at least through early Wednesday afternoon and evening. Notice that by the time we get into Thursday, it does situate itself a little bit farther to the east. Cincinnati, here's your forecast. Each and every day this week, we're watching those storms. Now, the other half of this problem is going to be the flood risk that's in place, right? Some of these same areas are going to see storms training through, and that can lead to a dangerous flash flooding event. Repeated rounds of storms expected through the Midwest and the Ohio Valley has already landed us a flash flood watch. That green popping off the screen, Ohio, Kentucky, northern parts of West Virginia are all under a flood watch at least through Wednesday morning. When we look at the amount of rain that pours through, these are going to be opportunities for those flash flooding threats, right? That yellow into Tuesday is where we have the biggest chance of seeing flooding. By Wednesday and Thursday, we watch it scale back a bit, but still some of the same cities under that risk. High pressure is the reason for all of this. It's situated itself to the south, so that's going to be where we could see a lot of warm temperatures. But to the north, we have these ridge riders, these storms that are going to continue to move across some of the same places. So you can see a lot of that heavy rain pushing into those areas. Another added factor to this is going to be the orographic lift. That's when we have a lot of our moisture kind of moving closer to the mountains and then creating lift for big showers and thunderstorms. And as a result, they just unleash all of this heavy rain across the region. So this is a zone that we'll have to watch very closely. We also are going to be watching not only for the fresh flooding across the region, but also we're looking at river flooding that could be pretty extreme too. Charleston, Cincinnati, Lexington, Pittsburgh, please keep a close eye to this forecast at least through about Friday. Heavy rain totals are expected. All of that orange on the screen, that's 3 to 5 inches of rain across the region. So that could be big issues across the area too. And of course, it's amplified by the Appalachian Mountains as we head into the latter half of the week. Flood forecast looks like this. All that rain kind of pushing into some of those same areas. This is where we have that orographic lift. So as those storms kind of move in, notice that they filter out on the other side into parts of parts of Virginia there. But on this side, we're looking at the heaviest rain kind of lifting through and creating those flood issues. Here's a look at Charleston, West Virginia. Through the next couple of days, definitely watch the forecast. You have showers and storms expected through about Friday. Well, the North American monsoon is booming. This is a time lapse of some of the storms that have pushed throughout the region, and it's been dumping heavy rain over Santa Catalina Mountains there just north and east of Tucson. While these storms have been pushing through, they typically do build over the mountains, but they can lead to impacts that spread over 100 miles away. We have overnight storms that swept through parts of Phoenix, too. Take a look at this, where a lot of that lightning came in over the weekend. Phoenix is an area that has been dealing with the storms time in, time out. It's been pretty persistent across the southwest. Tempe's another place. We were watching some pretty big lightning strikes take shape right there on camera. You saw the spider lightning strikes off into the right-hand side of your screen. So definitely a scary scenario across the region. High pressure is finally leaving. It's getting off to the east, which means that we have an opportunity and an open door for low pressures to come back into place. So through most of the first half of August, we've been dealing with really warm and hot temperatures, record hot temperatures across the area. Now we have this area of low pressure that's going to swing into the West Coast, and it's going to actually trigger more storms across the region. So as we look at the middle of the week, Tuesday, Wednesday, storms across Flagstaff, back towards Pueblo, into Denver, it's much needed rain, but it certainly is rain that could definitely slow you down as we get into the week. So much so that there's a flood threat in place. We have this two out of four, all the way through about Thursday. Thursday's going to be the heightened day of that two. So we just pretty much watch these storms move over some of the same places, and flooding is going to be a big issue across the region. That's going to be the case through Tuesday, Wednesday, and even Thursday as we watch these showers and storms take shape. Day parts look like this. Tuesday's not too bad, and Wednesday is not too bad either. It's Thursday that's going to be the bigger issue with the thunderstorms that could lead to some of the heaviest rain. And eventually, even to Friday, it moves a little bit further to the north, a lot watching Colorado back towards Kansas and into Nebraska for those showers and storms too. Now, a lot of the rain will be sitting in this zone here, so we'll watch some of those heavier totals there. We'll watch Arizona and New Mexico too for some of those pockets, 1 to 2 inches. Highest come in at around 3 to 5 in some places. But as I mentioned, it's much needed rain. There is a silver lining to all of this. Of course, we could see some flooding, but when we look at the grand scope of things, this is an area that has been falling short of their rain departure so far. So a lot of places are actually at least less than an inch for Tucson, but everywhere else, about 3 to 4 inches below where they should be in terms of rain for this time of the year. Well, make sure you stick around as we are watching a tropical disturbance in the Pacific, and it starts to make its track towards the Aloha State over the next couple of days. We're going to continue to watch as this could become another named storm that could impact parts of Hawaii with up to 20-foot waves heading into the weekend. We'll dive this out for you, talk about more of the forecast right here on Fox Weather at Night after this quick break.
0: I'm Brian Norcross with a Hurricane HQ Minute about the new AI computer forecast models at hurricanes. AI models landed with a big splash in 2025, becoming a valuable forecasting resource. This graph represents the 2025 average errors in the predictions made by the various computer models. The lower on the graph, the better. That line with the lowest errors in almost every time period represents the forecasts by the Google DeepMind AI system. By the end of the hurricane season, when Hurricane Melissa was threatening Jamaica, the Hurricane Center was regularly mentioning the Google model as a factor in its thinking. The Google DeepMind model is trained on some 50 years of global weather data and data from almost 5,000 hurricanes and tropical systems. The AI notices the patterns that make the storms tick, and in 2025 produced 50 possible tracks at each forecast time. The final Google forecast was made by averaging those possible tracks. And now the model has been expanded to produce 1,000 possible outcomes, the next step in the AI revolution in tropical forecasting. And a disclosure, I had a very small role as a trusted tester and a consultant on the Google DeepMind project. Fox Weather,

0: Welcome back into Fox Weather at Night, looking at a calm sky over Hilo in Hawaii throughout today. But we have a lot changing between now and the next couple of days. 1,000 miles to the south, we have a tropical disturbance that is on its way towards the Hawaiian Islands. And that's 93C is likely to form into a tropical cyclone as it approaches. Fox Weather hurricane specialist Brian Norcross expressed his thoughts earlier on the storm's potential impacts.
1: The bottom line on all this is we don't know exactly how this system is going to interact with Hawaii, but there is a possibility of a tropical storm or hurricane in the vicinity of the islands late in the week. When I say late in the week, into the weekend, this is a possibility Sunday, especially into Monday. So everybody in Hawaii needs to stay well informed this week. Don't hang your hat on any particular forecast because they are going to change as the system organizes and the models get more focused.
0: Now we're going to watch as right now we're in the early stages, right? It's still an invest. So National Hurricane Center is investigating this system very closely, so much so that they're actually going to go ahead and send some of the hunters out, the hurricane hunters, through the next couple of days. That includes a Tuesday afternoon once again. And as we go through the evening hours, that's going to be the mission time. So they're going to look at the upper level data of it, flying through it multiple times, doing that cross analysis before sending any type of information back to us here on the mainland so that we can go ahead and see those updated data inserts going through the next couple of days. But here it is, a messy system nonetheless, heading out, hanging out in the Pacific right now, and it is moving in this trajectory off towards, say, the north and out towards the west. So we'll watch that closely. Hawaii, the entire island chain, actually, right now, sitting in a position where it could be impacted, right? There isn't just one island or to the north or to the south that we're watching. This last update that we saw did have the storm trying to move to the north of the island chain. Right now, it does look like it's sitting in a nice pocket of moisture. So that is going to help continue to feed any type of intensity over the next couple of days. And of course, we did have most of the hostile winds well to the north and back to the east of the storm. One of the things that we'll watch very closely, though, as it approaches the Hawaiian Islands is the fact that it's moving into some cooler water. Right now, where it's nestled in the eastern Pacific, it's actually in much warmer water, right? And that's going to help continue any type of further development. But once it starts to make more of a curve like this, it's actually pushing into those waters that are maybe in the upper 60s, if not 70s, by the time we get into the next couple of days. So you'll notice when we look at the grand scope of things here, we have the tropical threat. And we have it on a level where there's a lot of orange right into here where the warmer waters are. Once we get closer to the islands, you'll notice that we kind of get into that more lower category. So we'll have to see how things progress over the next couple of days. You heard Brian Norcross say it. Don't hang your hat on one forecast or the other because there's a lot that is still likely to change over the next couple of days. Ensemble models have this low propagating in the Pacific pretty well. And then once it approaches the islands, it actually starts to spill out a little bit more over the next couple of days. So that's something that we'll have to watch, seeing how this will impact. If we have more of that northerly track, we'll possibly see more heavy rain on some of the islands to the north. If we have more of that southerly track, they may be put in that north quadrant. That would be a little bit more intense and dangerous. Now, the eastern Pacific is lit up with areas to watch as well. And El Nino has definitely been buzzing across the area. It's been boosting a lot of the activity, the intensity that we've been watching. You look at each and every one of these right now, and a lot of them are still either areas to watch or it's that invest that we were just talking about. So kind of diving into those other two areas that we've been keeping a close eye on, they're

across the EPACT. We're right on the button here. We have 15 average storms. NOAA had forecasted 15 to 22. 8 average for hurricanes. NOAA forecasted about 9 to 14. And then 4 major category storms. NOAA had kind of leaned on the heavier side with that 5 to 9. And we've already seen our fair share. Looking at what we've seen so far, a good 7, could possibly see 8 as we head into next weekend. So we'll keep a close eye on it and see how things progress. Now, what I will say is that we're here in August. We could start to see a little bit of a dip in activity before a resurgence. But El Nino has really done a lot of the activity across the EPAC. So we'll see how it goes. Want to take you now to the Atlantic Basin, where things have been fairly quiet, quite the opposite playing out here across the Atlantic. Tropical waves are moving off of the coast of Africa, with the eastern disturbance more than likely to become a tropical depression, if not a tropical storm later this week. Now, right now, this disturbance does not pose any threat to land, especially across the Atlantic, but we'll have to watch how things continue. Notice that all of the waves that have been pushing through have actually been moving in some of the same syncrasy, right? Right into a nice pocket where they've actually been pretty healthy. They haven't fallen apart. They haven't run into any Saharan dust. They haven't run into any cooler water. So that's one of the things that I think is helping with a lot of the activity that is present across the Atlantic. It isn't a lot, but it definitely is helping what is there. Looking at this one area here that is aiming towards, say, the Caribbean islands, Puerto Rico, right there in the forefront, a 30% chance over the next 2 days, a 70% chance over the next 7 days. So this is the disturbance that we were talking about that does have that chance of maybe a tropical depression, if not a tropical storm, later this week into this upcoming weekend. Now, the reason why this one has piqued our interest, and the same could be said for the National Hurricane Center, is the fact that it's moving right into a pocket here that isn't being disturbed by hostile winds. Notice that most of the hostile winds, that orange that you see, that red that you see, is situated to the north in the northern Atlantic. So with it being in this zone here, it actually puts itself in a good position to continue to develop. That's also a good zone where we have limited Saharan dust. So again, that's working in its favor in terms of developing even more. If it did something like this, it will be moving right into a position where it can't really develop much more because that dust is going to snuff it out. And also, as I mentioned, there's a narrow quarter of some really warm water here in the 80s, and that's exactly what's needed for further development. So when we look at the tropical ensembles over the next couple of days, this is all of them, the Euro, GFS, Google AI, as well as the Google GFS, we look at all of that kind of moving into the same zone. They all have that same westerly trajectory until we get closer to the islands. Then there's some uncertainty that's in play. And notice that time frame right into the end of this weekend. So we really won't have a certainty on this until about the end of the weekend coming up. Take a look at that. Some very scary video that came in. A man captured the terrifying moments of lightning striking and hitting a dangerously close to him while he was leaving a golf course. This was in Cincinnati, Ohio. Now, the force knocked him to the ground, and he says for a short time, he lost his hearing and feeling throughout his body. He describes the experience as terrifying and painful. And I can only imagine, you could see the sparks flying off of that tree. How often does this happen? It isn't very often at all. I mean, in a lifetime, 21,000 people have been struck by lightning to one. So it really is something that is completely rare. And when we kind of look at what it takes to even be struck by lightning, there's a lot that goes into it, right? In that video, you see the tree kind of light up. And that's likely the case of what played out here. We had likely a lightning strike actually flow through the tree and into the ground. And that's why he was impacted by that lightning. That's often what happens, right? Trees are a little bit taller, so they're closer to where these storms are. And as those lightning strikes come down, they likely hit the tree. And then all of that energy transitions down throughout the ground. And people, objects, fences, roofs, homes, they can all be eventually impacted, because if you look at something like a roof, for example, that's where we have a lot of electricity kind of moving through the home already. So that is attractive to a lightning strike that comes through. And of course, that can eventually find its way to the ground and disperse in ways like that. So that's a scary scenario. Wouldn't wish it on anybody. I'm happy that he is okay.

0: satisfying moments. All right, let's head all the way out towards the Northwest, where we're still watching fires that have erupted more than a week ago across Spokane. And the devastation is staggering. More than 10,000 acres have been burned, and hundreds of structures have also been destroyed. Spokane resident Cammy Failings lost her home as the flames swept through her neighborhood. She describes how quickly conditions went from smoky to absolutely terrifying.
1: The smoke just started getting really bad, and so we started to think that we needed to pack up a few things. And as soon as we just were packing up a few things, it had jumped, and it was scary, and it was everywhere. And so we just had to go. My daughter called me screaming, it's gone, Mom, it's all gone. And she was sending me a picture, and I didn't think that could be our cul-de-sac or our house. And I said, can you pan out? Can you show me the cul-de-sac? And she said, Mom, this is the cul-de-sac. This is our house. And then she showed me where the mailbox was, and that was the only way you could tell that that's where our house was at.
0: Now, that smoke, well, it is a problem far beyond Spokane now. Some sad situations there with the structures. But wildfire smoke has been burning and pushing across parts of the Northwest. And now it's making its way across most of the country. Central U.S., out towards the Mid-Atlantic, the Northeast, we're all feeling the impacts of this wildfire smoke. So it's traveling thousands beyond thousands of miles. When we look at the evacuation alerts that are still in place, we're talking more than a week now. There's a lot of areas that are still highlighted in that yellow, at least under an advisory, maybe an order in that red as well, right around the immediate fires where we had more than 29,000 structures that were impacted. We look at the Spokane fires, and they're now topping the list for more of the most major fires across the area. We still have a lot of our alerts in place, at least through about our Tuesday. Are hammering the Midwest with more severe weather that will set up and train over the Midwest again on Tuesday. This all leading to the potential of a dangerous situation that could unfold across the region. We're going to be right back with more on that forecast after this quick break.

0: I'm Brian Norcross with a Hurricane HQ Minute looking back on Hurricane Harvey, which made its first landfall in the U.S. on the evening of August 25th, 2017. Harvey produced the most rainfall ever measured in the tropical system in the United States. About 5 feet of rain fell in Nederland, Texas. A steadily strengthening tropical storm was forecast up to landfall, but Harvey found a patch of extra warm water and exploded into a Category 4. And another concern was developing. Harvey was forecast to stall once it moved inland. Friday night, Hurricane Harvey made landfall near the town of Rockport, Texas, with peak winds estimated at 130 miles per hour. As Harvey's winds were ripping across the coastal areas north of Corpus Christi, the flooding concern from days of heavy rain across southeast Texas, including Metro Houston, was increasing. But nobody imagined the stunning rainfall that overwhelmed Houston's flood control systems. The initial forecast of 20 inches of rain seemed like a lot, until the forecast was increased to 40 inches and finally 50. For 5 days, the water poured from the sky, peaking at over 6 inches an hour. Over 300,000 homes and businesses were flooded, and an estimated 500,000 cars as well. The bill from Harvey is only behind Katrina, with damages totaling over $150 billion in modern dollars. And most of the damage came when Harvey was only a tropical storm.
1: This Hurricane HQ Minute is presented by Belfour Property Restoration, restoring more than property.
2: All right, welcome back into Fox Weather at Night. Taking a look at some scary video coming in out of Virginia with the storms earlier. As we had these storms kind of rumble through, they were big wind makers, big rain makers as well. And you're looking at some of the wind, what it's done, knocking down trees from the root there in Virginia. Now, as we take it from there to some really gusty conditions, even farther back towards the west, we've been watching a lot of this heavy rain push in here too. So it's been the upper Midwest, the Mid-Atlantic, continuing to see a lot of the activity. We take you to Cleveland, where we look at a couple of storm damages that were coming through. Take a listen to this. That was a lightning strike and a lot of thunder across the region. So definitely saw our fair share of those storms there. And you can see that lightning strike just illuminating off into the distance. Heavy rain there, too. That's been a big part of the story as well, as flooding can certainly be a big issue over the next couple of days. We're watching this rinse and repeat pattern kind of take shape. We really saw this play out since the weekend. This is the first look at some of the damage left behind by Sunday's tornado in Anawan, Illinois. The National Weather Service says that a preliminary damage survey rates this tornado at EF1 status right now. So we're going to continue to watch as new details continue to filter through. But Sunday definitely was an active one for the upper Midwest. A number of tornado reports in Illinois, a lot of damage reports, as well as wind reports, and even hail reports taking shape. And now, as we fast forward, we have another chance of seeing these storms once again in some of the same areas. Looking into the next couple of days, we watch a huge dip in the jet stream. That's going to bring rounds of storms right across the upper Midwest and dumping out into the eastern U.S. For Tuesday and into Wednesday, that's going to mean for areas, major cities like Indianapolis and Chicago, we're going to be feeling some pretty intense wind gusts as well as even a lot of heavy rain. And that does roll right through multiple states in the Ohio Valley as well. Looking at, as I mentioned, Tuesday, this is at level 3 out of 5. This is primarily for the big wind. We could see winds from 60 to 75 miles per hour with some of these storms. They rumbled through for the first half of our Tuesday, and as we get into the evening hour, still some of them lingering across parts of the Ohio Valley down through the Kentucky areas too, and back towards southern Illinois. By the time we get into Wednesday, we watch another round kind of push in. Same locations, moving out of to the west, riding around that high pressure system, dumping out into the east. This is where we have this ongoing threat of big winds kind of aiming towards Chicago, Fort Wayne, Columbus, some of those same threat zones time and time again. Indianapolis, here's your forecast. A big opportunity for showers and storms throughout the day. A couple of pockets in between. So if you are looking for an opportunity to maybe grab dinner around 6 o'clock, or order, be nice to your driver. Make sure you're using that 6 o'clock time frame where we don't have any showers or storms expected, because once we get into the evening hours, they're right back into the forecast too. So you will have a couple of breaks, But then you also have more of those powerful storms pushing through. Wednesday's going to be another day where we're watching wind become a big part of the story. A big wind threat stretching from Iowa down through about Virginia and North Carolina. A 1 out of 5 threat there. So they've scaled it back a bit in terms of the intensity of these storms for Wednesday. They do start off pretty early into the morning hours. There's that narrow quarter that takes it right into the evening hours, going into about 9, 10 o'clock before things kind of wind down by the time we get into a Thursday. Now, once we get into the next couple of days, here's a look at Cincinnati's forecast. So Tuesday through Thursday, you are under that threat for seeing the severe storms. And it's also a double-edged sword because when you're in a zone like this where you're watching multiple storms push through, the next thing that we have to watch for is the flash flooding risk. And some of the same spots will be facing severe storms that could lead to dangerous flash flooding. Again, it's that repeated nature, Midwest, Ohio Valley. We saw this play out in July. July was really a month that owned flooding, in my opinion. We had a lot of big flood reports, a lot of big flood zones. And now as we kind of look forward into August, some spots could see over 6 inches based on the worst case scenario with this forecast. We do have a couple of flood watches that are already issued out through at least Wednesday morning. Southern Ohio, West Virginia, Northern Kentucky, those are going to be the threat zones. And it's very interesting this is the area that's highlighted because orographic lift is going to become a big part of this story here. So Tuesday is going to be the main day where we have that level 3 out of 4. Wednesday and Thursday, we also watch it expand as well. High pressure, as we've been mentioning, has been sitting in the southern and central plains. It's the ridge riding storms that ride around that. And unfortunately, with this particular setup, these ridge riding storms are running right into the Appalachians, and there's that orographic lift that becomes a big issue. So let's talk about it. Here's the Appalachians from Pennsylvania down through Tennessee. It's a zone where this side of the mountains continues to lift moisture up the mountains. And as a result, we see a lot of that moisture getting forced up the mountainside, creating that lift, creating big opportunities for a lot of big rainmakers. And then they start to unleash all of that heavy rain. So that's what we're going to watch play out from about Tuesday through Friday. The zone that's highlighted here is where we could see repeated rounds of rain that could lead to the rivers rising across the area, but also just extreme flash flooding measures too, from a number of days. So look at some of these totals that pop up here. A lot of yellow, a lot of orange. 3 to 5 inches of rain over Indianapolis, Cincinnati, and out towards Columbus. Heavy rain is going to be the overall striping. So at minimum, in some of these places, we see 2 inches, maximum nearly a half a foot of rain. And that would be based on the worst case scenario. A lot of the rain is amplified by the Appalachian Mountains too. So as we've mentioned, that lift is playing a big factor here. These storms kind of move through Tuesday afternoon, pushing into Wednesday, and again on Thursday too. So it's that repeated nature as that high pressure sitting somewhere like this, and these storms are just riding around that through the next couple of days. So we'll watch it closely, but certainly have a plan in place if you are in near area that maybe be prone to flooding across over the next couple of days. Well, the North American monsoon is booming. This time lapse shows storms dumping heavy rain over the Santa Catalina Mountains near Tucson. And while the storms typically build over the mountains, there's impacts that also spread over hundreds of miles away. Overnight storms also swept throughout parts of Phoenix and the Tempe area. Look at all of this lightning that pops up on the screen there. It definitely made for a scary scenario through the overnight hours. And unfortunately, we're watching that continue through the next couple of days. We also have some pretty interesting video coming in from our very own Mark Suddeth. He was out storm tracking and caught some of the rain and some of the big flood risks that were playing out across the area. So you're watching that play out there too. Really persistent across the Southwest. Now, the good news here is that high pressure is going to get on the move. It's heading to the east. And we know that that was really contributing to days of heat across the West Coast. That's going to start to become limited. But as a result, it allows for low pressure systems to swing in across the West and start triggering thunderstorms right into the Rockies. So if you're in the Four Corner States, the desert Southwest, get ready for more rain to be in your forecast. Tuesday and Wednesday is going to be those two prime days where we're watching a lot of this rain push through. It is much needed rain as several cities here have been falling short in terms of their precip departure across the region. Wednesday is going to be the biggest day for flooding, but we could see it as far out as Tuesday and Wednesday too, and going into Thursday. So through the rest of this week, this is going to be the prime zone that we have to watch closely. Notice that the storms really don't get on the move. They kind of just propagate over parts of the Four Corner states. We may have a couple of opportunities for breaks by the time we get into Thursday to the south, as most of our energy starts to work its way to the north, resulting in a lot of rain over parts of Colorado and eventually back towards Kansas and into Nebraska. But before then, several areas, including Arizona as well as Utah, are looking at some pretty good weather. Now, across the Pacific, a very active hurricane season is underway, and a potential storm is tracking towards the Hawaiian Islands. MVS-93C sets its eyes on Aloha State and could impact the islands with up to 20-foot waves. We're going to be tracking out this storm for you, the potential that it has over the next couple of days, and the impact that can be felt there across Hawaii. More Fox weather at night after this quick break.
3: I'm Brian Norcross with a Hurricane HQ Minute, answering the question, what the heck is a potential tropical cyclone?
4: Before 2017, the National Hurricane Center could only issue warnings for land areas after a circulation developed.
3: For example, they couldn't issue warnings for a sprawling system like this, even though it was forecast to intensify and head toward Florida. So the concept of a potential tropical cyclone was created. Think of it as a potential tropical threat. It means there's a good chance land areas will be affected. Advisories are issued, including a cone. In this case, the system was forecast to reach Category 3.
4: That storm became devastating Hurricane Helene. So the next time you hear of a potential tropical cyclone, just ignore the confusing name and pay attention to the forecast.
1: This Hurricane HQ Minute is presented by Belfour Property Restoration, restoring more...

0: Hey, welcome back into Fox Weather at Night. You're listening to Kiana Lewis here, and it's been a pretty hot summer. We had heat that peaked last month, making it the hottest July on record. And I know everybody remembers that, right? You were thinking to yourself, did it really end? I'm at least asking that. We had record temperatures, record heat waves. We had widespread impacts. Last month was just the warmest July for the lower 48. So much so that we have numbers to add to it. 76.89 degrees was the average for the lower 48. And it was about 3.3 degrees above that average for the 20th century. Now, that did mark the warmest July on record for the month. We're talking ever. Look how far back some of the records go, 1895. When we look at other months and throughout other years, we were really close. But again, that 0.8 really tipped the scale here. And you'll notice that the last time we kind of saw something as reminiscent to this July of 2026 was back in 1936. A lot of this was because of the record heat dome that was in place, and we had daily records broken left and right during the 4th of July weekend. Triple digit temperatures also impacted the West just last week too, so that added to this number. For some areas, they hit their highest temperatures ever recorded. Now, we want to talk about that because we still have hot temperatures to talk about, so we're really not seeing much of a difference. I don't think it's a secret here at Fox Weather. I don't love hot temperatures, so I am elated to talk about this topic. But here we go. Hot temperatures taking over the Central Plains. Again, we can blame that dome of high pressure, right? That has been the big culprit through most of this summer. A lot of the bright pink that you see on your screen, that's the extreme heat warning that has been popping off of the screen in northern parts of Arkansas, back towards Kansas and into southern Illinois. So that continues to about the middle of the week. Here's why. We're looking at temperatures through the next couple of days that could be in the triple digits for a lot of places. And then we watch that continue to be a big issue. The other added factor to this is that our dew points, those heat indices, they're climbing into the upper 60s and low 70s. So that will make it feel very uncomfortable in some of these areas. Nashville, Louisville, St. Louis, where some of that yellow's popping off of the screen. That's an indication of all of the moisture in the atmosphere without any rain, though. So we're looking at hot temperatures that just continue to feel sweaty and very uncomfortable. You factor that into the air temperature, and this is a look at what it will feel like by the time we get into our Tuesday. Wednesday is going to be a very similar day. A lot of the heat kind of flip-flops, and it's now into areas like the panhandle of Oklahoma, panhandle of Texas, back towards Kansas, where we have triple digits. And then we watch our high pressure kind of shrink a bit into the southern plains, so that's where our temperatures start to build there. Texarkansas in the triple digits. Amarillo, 100 degrees. Oklahoma City could top out at 103 on Thursday. Friday is going to be another scenario where most of it is situated a little bit farther south. So we're going to watch Texas, mainly Arkansas and Oklahoma for those triple digits. Pushing forward, Wichita, Kansas, your average sits at around 92. You are well above that for the majority of the week. Well, let's head over towards Hawaii, where we know all eyes are going to be on the Aloha State over the next couple of days. We have a disturbance that's thousands of miles south of this area here. Hilo looks so calm and beautiful, but things are going to change in the form of heavy rain and 20-foot waves. We have Invest 93C, which is likely to form into a tropical cyclone as it approaches the island. We're going to keep close eyes on this, right? It's an invest for a reason. And the National Hurricane Center is investigating this system to see how well it can continue to develop, how, you know, substantial the pocket of warm water and hostile winds are across the region. Will we see this completely form into a tropical cyclone over the next couple of days? What does the track look like, right? They're going to fly into the system, and they're going to do that into Tuesday evening. Now, it is an upper-level data collection, so they're going to be doing a lot of cross-analysis within the storm, and they'll be sending that information back to the mainland for us to kind of dissect, but also for the National Hurricane Center, too, and we'll be sure to share that information as we get it in real time. Now, when we look at the tropical threat, this takes us through the majority of this week. So it's going to be a very busy week here at Fox Weather. Notice that during the life cycle of this invest, it is pretty high that we see that tropical cyclone kind of happen. It's on approach that we have question marks still. And this takes us all the way to about Sunday. So there's plenty of time to see how things kind of work. There's plenty of change that could happen in the forecast. If you're heading to Hawaii, if you live in Hawaii, I want you to definitely keep it to Fox Weather because we'll have this forecast for you through and through. But also just watch how the forecast may change over the next couple of days, too. Don't hang your hat just yet and cancel any plans. Let's see how things kind of work their way through. When we look at all the ensembles, there's that agreement that it moves in that north and westerly westerly direction. But then they kind of spread. So could we see the storm take more of a southerly track? Could we see it take a northerly track? This would lead to big waves, and this would lead to more storm impacts. Heavy rain, gusty winds on that southerly track. Remember, to the north, we're looking at 20-foot waves on the northern half of the island. So we'll watch how things kind of play out. Looking at the forecast models, there's that agreement that most of them do work their way across the islands in some way, shape, or form. Consensus does have the track kind of north of the islands, so we'll see what those impacts look like in real time. And of course, throughout its life cycle, there is that minor strengthening that plays out. So we could see a tropical storm. We could see a low-grade hurricane. We'll watch that closely, too, over the next couple of days. So far, this is how things have pretty much been playing out with our storms in the Central Pacific. We've had about 5 named storms. This upcoming storm, while it isn't yet named, the next name on this list is Lala. Now, the EPAC in general has been buzzing as well. This has been a zone that we've been watching pretty closely. We have Invest 93C, which we just talked about, but also 2 more areas that we're watching pretty closely on the hills of that at this moment in time. So let's kind of talk about those other areas where they are pretty much basking in really warm temperatures. You'll notice that our sea surface temperatures here are very warm. You're talking 80s, if not 90s, across parts of the Pacific. And this was expected, right? As long as the El Nino continued to progress and strengthen into a super El Nino, it was going to boost activity in this zone. So we're not surprised to see that. But it has been a very active season so far. When we look at the forecast, on average, we were looking at 15 named storms. NOAA was forecasting up to 22. On average, 8 hurricanes. NOAA's forecasting up to 14. And when it comes to the stronger storms, they are actually beyond what is on average. They're upwards of nearly 9. So far we have definitely surpassed at least the named storms. We're looking at least actually 8, possibly even 9. We're watching that closely, but you know, this has been an active season. It was expected to be one. The good news here is that on average, when we look at the EPAC over years, we usually see a dip in activity right in the middle of August. So let's see if that kind of plays out a little bit. Could see another uptick in activity by the, say, beginning of September. But we'll see how that continues to play out there, too. And of course, we can't talk about this without talking about the Atlantic Basin. And as we kind of look at the Atlantic, we have a couple of tropical waves that have been moving off of the coast of Africa with eastern disturbances that could become likely into a, say, depression or even a tropical storm later this week. Right now, these disturbances do not pose any threat to land across the Atlantic. So that's some good news or some lighthearted news. It may continue to push off towards the Caribbean islands. We'll see how the long-term track kind of takes it. But as of now, it's a 30% chance over the next 2 days, a 7% chance over the next 7 days. And notice how wide span that potential for development area is, right? We're going to watch this through at least the next week or so. The reason why the Atlantic is changing its tune just a little bit is because it's got a nice pocket here where everything does work in the favor of a disturbance developing, right? At first, we were talking about the hostile winds, which are still very present across the Atlantic. You'll notice all of that here to the north. We have this pocket where there's no hostile winds, but also there isn't any Saharan dust, or it's very limited. So those are 2 factors that are actually taking off the table to allow a storm to continue to develop. These seas have been rolling off of the African coastline, and they're rolling just to the south of that dust, which does keep them alive a little bit longer. Unfortunately, they're also moving into some really warm water. 80s right now in this narrow quarter here, So that's another added factor for them to continue to develop. When we look at the ensembles, most of them do continue for that, say, westerly track. We'll see how things play out in the long term. We have to wait all the way into the weekend before we see that spread. So things are going to be still very uncertain, at least through this upcoming weekend. I want to take you down to South America now, where victims were rattled Monday morning, resulting in over 110 deaths from this disaster. Residents evacuated their homes and businesses as this hurricane struck, this earthquake struck. And this earthquake happened along the Pacific Rim of Fire, where they met with volcanic activity known as the Earth's most active zone. Widespread injuries have been reported across multiple cities. Rescue missions and damage assessments are also ongoing as officials continue to monitor this event. We'll keep a close eye on it. Of course, here at Fox Weather, we want to see it no matter where you are across the globe. So remember, if you see it, share it here with us. We love to share your photos as well as your videos of the weather. Whenever you have a chance, scan that QR code there on your screen and we'll share your pictures and videos right here on the air.
1: Brian Norcross with a Hurricane HQ Minute, answering the question, what the heck is a potential tropical cyclone?
2: Before 2017, the National Hurricane Center could only issue warnings for land areas after a circulation developed.
1: For example, they couldn't issue warnings for a sprawling system like this, even though it was forecast to intensify and head toward Florida. So the concept of a potential tropical cyclone was created. Think of it as a potential tropical threat. It means there's a good chance land areas will be affected. Advisories are issued, including a cone. In this case, the system was forecast to reach Category 3.
2: That storm became devastating Hurricane Helene. So the next time you hear of a potential tropical cyclone, just ignore the confusing name and pay attention to the forecast.
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1: Welcome into Fox Weather at Night. I'm Kiana Lewis in for Ari Sarsalari this evening. Summer storms lashed northeast in the mid-Atlantic. Take a look at this. A storm just completely swallowed up the northeast. Looking at the New York skyline in this time lapse from the Hudson and over the Hudson, this is in Jersey City as those storms came rolling through. You can see the heavy rain that just completely pours in across the region. Now, we're not out of the woods just yet. More dangerous severe weather is in store for parts of the Midwest once again into Tuesday. We're going to be watching that play out. Meanwhile, across parts of the Southwest, monsoon rain is in full swing. We're going to break down the drenching rain across the desert Southwest. We're also keeping our eyes on Hawaii this week. And the reason being, a tropical disturbance is likely to develop and meander towards the islands. We're going to talk about that as well. But let's get you started here with the severe weather that toured throughout parts of the Midwest. This has been a theme so far. Even this past weekend, we saw over several hundred reports across the region on Sunday alone, bringing in damaging winds, large hail. We had a couple of tornado reports that you could see there in parts of Illinois. Big damage reports back towards the northeast. You're looking at some of this video that came in. Our exclusive storm tracker, Brandon Kopic, was right there on the scene capturing this tornado damage near Anawan as it touched down.
2: This is Brandon Kopic. I am a storm tracker for Fox Weather. We've got a tornado in progress 4 south of Anawan.
1: So it was a scary scenario. You look at Rochelle, Illinois, where we had a lot of big lightning playing into place, too. That was fueling a lot of those storms out there, too. So you heard big booms across the region. It definitely has been an active couple of days. And here we go again, at least as we get into the next couple of days. So here's a look at the overall setup, right? We have this upper level dip in the jet stream, and that's where we've been watching rounds of storms kind of work their way through parts of the area. This is where we're going to continue to see an opportunity for more of these storms once again into Tuesday and even Wednesday. Now, the issue here is that these storms are moving over some of the same areas. So as we look at Chicago, Toledo, back towards Indianapolis, areas that just saw storms Sunday and into Monday, Tuesday and into Wednesday, we're also watching that play out too. A lot of these storms can definitely produce some damaging wind gusts. So that's going to be a big issue across the region. And we're also going to be watching flooding as a big issue too. So going through the next couple of days, that flooding can be a big issue as these storms are training in to some of these same places time and time again. I actually want to show you this video. It's a peaceful view, if you will, across southern Indiana. It shows fog hanging low, but the Midwest is in store for more of that severe weather. And this is why all of that moisture is setting the stage to help fuel a lot of these storms going into Tuesday and Wednesday. So as we kind of look at Tuesday, we have this level 3 out of 5 expected of severe storms across the areas that we talked about. Major cities like Indianapolis and Chicago. We're not only facing big rainmakers, but intense wind gusts too. And some of these winds could top 60 to 75 miles per hour. Let's time it out for you. So starting you off into our Tuesday morning, Fort Wayne, Columbus, Chicago, you have big opportunities for rain showers pushing into the region. Some of these could be some big wave makers, but I think we see a lot of the activity later into the afternoon and evening for specifically Tuesday. Wednesday, we watch as we catch a big break through the overnight hours. And then we have another round that pushes through as we get into the daytime hours. And daytime heating is going to help with a lot of this too. Across the region. When we look at the wind threat, it's a level 3 out of 5. So that darker shading of blue, that's really the troubled zone. That's where we're going to see the highest wind gusts. We're talking 75 miles per hour across the region. You notice that we have that deeper blue there. That's that big wind. Chicago, Fort Wayne, Indianapolis, down to about Charleston are all going to be in that line of storms. Now, going through the day, Indianapolis, here's your forecast. Most of it will feature showers and severe thunderstorms. We may have a couple of breaks looking at the early half of the day, looking at the early evening. So those are going to be your two times that seem a little bit more promising to head out if you have to run errands or get your dinner time plans together. By the time we get into Wednesday, some of the same areas, once again, dealing with some of the same threats. Big wind gust possible. It is a level 1 out of 5 this time around as we don't have a lot in the scope of storm, you know, coverage, but we're still dealing with that threat at least through early Wednesday afternoon and evening. Notice that by the time we get into Thursday, it does situate itself a little bit farther to the east. Cincinnati, here's your forecast. Each and every day this week, we're watching those storms. Now, the other half of this problem is going to be the flood risk that's in place, right? Some of these same areas are going to see storms training through, and that can lead to a dangerous flash flooding event. Repeated rounds of storms expected through the Midwest and the Ohio Valley has already landed us a flash flood watch. That green popping off the screen, Ohio, Kentucky, northern parts of West Virginia are all under a flood watch at least through Wednesday morning. When we look at the amount of rain that pours through, these are going to be opportunities for those flash flooding threats, right? That yellow into Tuesday is where we have the biggest chance of seeing flooding. By Wednesday and Thursday, we watch it scale back a bit, but still some of the same cities under that risk. High pressure is the reason for all of this. It's situated itself to the south, so that's going to be where we could see a lot of warm temperatures. But to the north, we have these ridge riders, these storms that are going to continue to move across some of the same places. So you can see a lot of that heavy rain pushing into those areas. Another added factor to this is going to be the orographic lift. That's when we have a lot of our moisture kind of moving closer to the mountains and then creating lift for big showers and thunderstorms. And as a result, they just unleash all of this heavy rain across the region. So this is a zone that we'll have to watch very closely. We also are going to be watching not only for the fresh flooding across the region, but also we're looking at river flooding that could be pretty extreme too. Charleston, Cincinnati, Lexington, Pittsburgh, please keep a close eye to this forecast at least through about Friday. Heavy rain totals are expected. All of that orange on the screen, that's 3 to 5 inches of rain across the region. So that could be big issues across the area too. And of course, it's amplified by the Appalachian Mountains as we head into the latter half of the week. Flood forecast looks like this. All that rain kind of pushing into some of those same areas. This is where we have that orographic lift. So as those storms kind of move in, notice that they filter out on the other side into parts of parts of Virginia there. But on this side, we're looking at the heaviest rain kind of lifting through and creating those flood issues. Here's a look at Charleston, West Virginia. Through the next couple of days, definitely watch the forecast. You have showers and storms expected through about Friday. Well, the North American monsoon is booming. This is a time lapse of some of the storms that have pushed throughout the region, and it's been dumping heavy rain over Santa Catalina Mountains there just north and east of Tucson. While these storms have been pushing through, they typically do build over the mountains, but they can lead to impacts that spread over 100 miles away. We have overnight storms that swept through parts of Phoenix, too. Take a look at this, where a lot of that lightning came in over the weekend. Phoenix is an area that has been dealing with the storms time in, time out. It's been pretty persistent across the southwest. Tempe's another place. We were watching some pretty big lightning strikes take shape right there on camera. You saw the spider lightning strikes off into the right-hand side of your screen. So definitely a scary scenario across the region. High pressure is finally leaving. It's getting off to the east, which means that we have an opportunity and an open door for low pressures to come back into place. So through most of the first half of August, we've been dealing with really warm and hot temperatures, record hot temperatures across the area. Now we have this area of low pressure that's going to swing into the West Coast, and it's going to actually trigger more storms across the region. So as we look at the middle of the week, Tuesday, Wednesday, storms across Flagstaff, back towards Pueblo, into Denver, it's much needed rain, but it certainly is rain that could definitely slow you down as we get into the week. So much so that there's a flood threat in place. We have this level two out of four, all the way through about Thursday. Thursday's going to be the heightened day of that two. So we just pretty much watch these storms move over some of the same places, and flooding is going to be a big issue across the region. That's going to be the case through Tuesday, Wednesday, and even Thursday as we watch these showers and storms take shape. Day parts look like this. Tuesday's not too bad, and Wednesday is not too bad either. It's Thursday that's going to be the bigger issue with the thunderstorms that could lead to some of the heaviest rain. And eventually, even to Friday, it moves a little bit further to the north, a lot watching Colorado back towards Kansas and into Nebraska for those showers and storms too. Now, a lot of the rain will be sitting in this zone here, so we'll watch some of those heavier totals there. We'll watch Arizona and New Mexico too for some of those pockets, 1 to 2 inches. Highest come in at around 3 to 5 in some places. But as I mentioned, it's much needed rain. There is a silver lining to all of this. Of course, we could see some flooding, but when we look at the grand scope of things, this is an area that has been falling short of their rain departure so far. So a lot of places are actually at least less than an inch for Tucson, but everywhere else, about 3 to 4 inches below where they should be in terms of rain for this time of the year. Well, make sure you stick around as we are watching a tropical disturbance in the Pacific, and it starts to make its track towards the Aloha State over the next couple of days. We're going to continue to watch as this could become another named storm that could impact parts of Hawaii with up to 20-foot waves heading into the weekend. We'll dive this out for you, talk about more of the forecast right here on Fox Weather at Night after this quick break.
3: I'm Brian Norcross with a Hurricane HQ Minute about the new AI computer forecast models at hurricanes. AI models landed with a big splash in 2025, becoming a valuable forecasting resource. This graph represents the 2025 average errors in the predictions made by the various computer models. The lower on the graph, the better. That line with the lowest errors in almost every time period represents the forecasts by the Google DeepMind AI system. By the end of the hurricane season, when Hurricane Melissa was threatening Jamaica, the Hurricane Center was regularly mentioning the Google model as a factor in its thinking. The Google DeepMind model is trained on some 50 years of global weather data and data from almost 5,000 hurricanes and tropical systems. The AI notices the patterns that make the storms tick, and in 2025 produced 50 possible tracks at each forecast time. The final Google forecast was made by averaging those possible tracks. And now the model has been expanded to produce 1,000 possible outcomes, the next step in the AI revolution in tropical forecasting. And a disclosure, I had a very small role as a trusted tester and a consultant on the Google DeepMind project. Fox Weather

0: Welcome back into Fox Weather at Night. Looking at a calm sky over Hilo in Hawaii throughout today. But we have a lot changing between now and the next couple of days. 1,000 miles to the south, we have a tropical disturbance that is on its way towards the Hawaiian Islands. And that's 93C is likely to form into a tropical cyclone as it approaches. Fox Weather hurricane specialist Brian Norcross expressed his thoughts earlier on the storm's potential impacts.
1: The bottom line on all this is we don't know exactly how this system is going to interact with Hawaii, but there is a possibility of a tropical storm or hurricane in the vicinity of the islands late in the week. When I say late in the week, into the weekend, this is a possibility Sunday, especially into Monday. So everybody in Hawaii needs to stay well informed this week. Don't hang your hat on any particular forecast because they are going to change as the system organizes and the models get more focused.
0: Now we're going to watch as right now we're in the early stages, right? It's still an invest. So National Hurricane Center is investigating this system very closely, so much so that they're actually going to go ahead and send some of the hunters out, the hurricane hunters, through the next couple of days. That includes a Tuesday afternoon once again. And as we go through the evening hours, that's going to be the mission time. So they're going to look at the upper level data of it, flying through it multiple times, doing that cross analysis before sending any type of information back to us here on the mainland so that we can go ahead and see those updated data inserts going through the next couple of days. But here it is, a messy system nonetheless, heading out, hanging out in the Pacific right now, and it is moving in this trajectory off towards, say, the north and out towards the west. So we'll watch that closely. Hawaii, the entire island chain, actually, right now, sitting in a position where it could be impacted, right? There isn't just one island or to the north or to the south that we're watching. This last update that we saw did have the storm trying to move to the north of the island chain. Right now, it does look like it's sitting in a nice pocket of moisture. So that is going to help continue to feed any type of intensity over the next couple of days. And of course, we did have most of the hostile winds well to the north and back to the east of the storm. One of the things that we'll watch very closely, though, as it approaches the Hawaiian Islands is the fact that it's moving into some cooler water. Right now, where it's nestled in the eastern Pacific, it's actually in much warmer water, right? And that's going to help continue any type of further development. But once it tries to make more of a curve like this, it's actually pushing into those waters that are maybe in the upper 60s, if not 70s, by the time we get into the next couple of days. So you'll notice when we look at the grand scope of things here, we have the tropical threat. And we have it on a level where there's a lot of orange right into here where the warmer waters are. Once we get closer to the islands, you'll notice that we kind of get into that more lower category. So we'll have to see how things progress over the next couple of days. You heard Brian Norcross say it. Don't hang your hat on one forecast or the other because there's a lot that is still likely to change over the next couple of days. Ensemble models have this low propagating in the Pacific pretty well. And then once it approaches the islands, it actually starts to spill out a little bit more over the next couple of days. So that's something that we'll have to watch, seeing how this will impact. If we have more of that northerly track, we'll possibly see more heavy rain on some of the islands to the north. If we have more of that southerly track, they may be put in that north quadrant. That would be a little bit more intense and dangerous. Now, the eastern Pacific is lit up with areas to watch as well. And El Nino has definitely been buzzing across the area. It's been boosting a lot of the activity, the intensity that we've been watching. You look at each and every one of these right now, and a lot of them are still either areas to watch or it's that invest that we were just talking about. So kind of diving into those other two areas that we've been keeping a close eye on, they're in some really warm sea surface temperatures, right? Notice all of that deeper shading of orange that kind of pops off of the screen. That's where a lot of our storms have been popping up. They have been developing pretty significantly and healthy, and they also have been moving into some cooler waters where they haven't really been impacting a lot of land in the short term. So when we look at how this year and the season has played out so far across the EPAC, we're right on the button here. We have 15 average storms. NOAA had forecasted 15 to 22. Eight

0: a lot of the activity across the EPAC. So we'll see how it goes. Want to take you now to the Atlantic Basin, where things have been fairly quiet, quite the opposite playing out here across the Atlantic. Tropical waves are moving off of the coast of Africa, with the eastern disturbance more than likely to become a tropical depression, if not a tropical storm later this week. Now, right now, this disturbance does not pose any threat to land, especially across the Atlantic, but we'll have to watch how things continue. Notice that all of the waves that have been pushing through have actually been moving in some of the same syncrasy, right? Right into a nice pocket where they've actually been pretty healthy. They haven't fallen apart. They haven't run into any Saharan dust. They haven't run into any cooler water. So that's one of the things that I think is helping with a lot of the activity that is present across the Atlantic. It isn't a lot, but it definitely is helping what is there. I'm looking at this one area here that is aiming towards, say, the Caribbean islands, Puerto Rico, right there in the forefront, a 30% chance over the next 2 days, a 70% chance over the next 7 days. So this is the disturbance that we were talking about that does have that chance of maybe a tropical depression, if not a tropical storm, later this week into this upcoming weekend. Now, the reason why this one has piqued our interest, and the same could be said for the National Hurricane Center, is the fact that it's moving right into a pocket here that isn't being disturbed by hostile winds. Notice that most of the hostile winds, that orange that you see, that red that you see, is situated to the north in the northern Atlantic. So with it being in this zone here, it actually puts itself in a good position to continue to develop. That's also a good zone where we have limited Saharan dust. So again, that's working in its favor in terms of developing even more. If it did something like this, it will be moving right into a position where it can't really develop much more because that dust is going to snuff it out. And also, as I mentioned, there's a narrow quarter of some really warm water here in the 80s, and that's exactly what's needed for further development. So when we look at the tropical ensembles over the next couple of days, this is all of them, the Euro, GFS, Google AI, as well as the Google GFS, we look at all of that kind of moving into the same zone. They all have that same westerly trajectory until we get closer to the islands. Then there's some uncertainty that's in play. And notice that time frame right into the end of this weekend. So we really won't have a certainty on this until about the end of the weekend coming up. Take a look at that. Some very scary video that came in. A man captured the terrifying moments of lightning striking and hitting a dangerously close to him while he was leaving a golf course. This was in Cincinnati, Ohio. Now, the force knocked him to the ground, and he says for a short time, he lost his hearing and feeling throughout his body. He describes the experience as terrifying and painful. And I can only imagine, you could see the sparks flying off of that tree. How often does this happen? It isn't very often at all. I mean, in a lifetime, 21,000 people have been struck by lightning to one. So it really is something that is completely rare. And when we kind of look at what it takes to even be struck by lightning, there's a lot that goes into it, right? In that video, you see the tree kind of light up. And that's likely the case of what played out here. We had likely a lightning strike actually flow through the tree and into the ground. And that's why he was impacted by that lightning. That's often what happens, right? Trees are a little bit taller, so they're closer to where these storms are. And as those lightning strikes come down, they likely hit the tree. And then all of that energy transitions down throughout the ground. And people, objects, fences, roofs, homes, they can all be eventually impacted, because if you look at something like a roof, for example, that's where we have a lot of electricity kind of moving through the home already. So that is attractive to a lightning strike that comes through. And of course, that can eventually find its way to the ground and disperse in ways like that. So that's a scary scenario. Wouldn't wish it on anybody. I'm happy that he is okay, but definitely some terrifying moments. All right, let's head all the way out towards the Northwest, where we're still watching fires that have erupted more than a week ago across Spokane. And the devastation is staggering. More than 10,000 acres have been burned, and hundreds of structures have also been destroyed. Spokane resident Cami Failings lost her home as the flames swept through her neighborhood. She describes how quickly conditions went from smoky to absolutely terrifying.
1: The smoke just started getting really bad, and so we started to think that we needed to pack up a few things. And as soon as we just were packing up a few

0: things, it was, it had jumped and it was scary and it was everywhere. And so we just had to go. My daughter called me screaming, it's gone, mom, it's all gone. And she was sending me a picture, and I didn't think that could be our cul-de-sac or our house. And I said, can you pan out? Can you show me the cul-de-sac? And she said, mom, this is the cul-de-sac. This is our house. And then she showed me where the mailbox was, and that was the only way you could tell that that was, that that's where our house was at.
1: Now that spoke, well, it is a problem far beyond Spokane now. Some sad situations there with the structures, but wildfire smoke has been burning and pushing across parts of the Northwest, and now it's making its way across most of the country. Central U.S., out towards the Mid-Atlantic, the Northeast, we're all feeling the impacts of this wildfire smoke. So it's traveling thousands beyond thousands of miles. When we look at the evacuation alerts that are still in place, we're talking more than a week now. There's a lot of areas that are still highlighted in that yellow, at least under an advisory, maybe an order in that red as well, right around the immediate fires where we had more than 29,000 structures that were impacted. We look at the Spokane fires, and they're now topping the list for more of the most major fires across the area. We still have a lot of our alerts in place, at least through about our Tuesday. Are hammering the Midwest with more severe weather that will set up and train over the Midwest again on Tuesday. This all leading to the potential of a dangerous situation that could unfold across the region. We're going to be right back with more on that forecast after this quick break.

0: 855-9863.
1: I'm Brian Norcross with a Hurricane HQ Minute, looking back on Hurricane Harvey, which made its first landfall in the U.S. on the evening of August 25th, 2017. Harvey produced the most rainfall ever measured in the tropical system in the United States. About 5 feet of rain fell in Nederland, Texas. A steadily strengthening tropical storm was forecast up to landfall, but Harvey found a patch of extra warm water and exploded into a Category 4. And another concern was developing. Harvey was forecast to stall once it moved inland. Friday night, Hurricane Harvey made landfall near the town of Rockport, Texas, with peak winds estimated at 130 miles per hour. As Harvey's winds were ripping across the coastal areas north of Corpus Christi, the flooding concern from days of heavy rain across southeast Texas, including Metro Houston, was increasing. But nobody imagined the stunning rainfall that overwhelmed Houston's flood control systems. The initial forecast of 20 inches of rain seemed like a lot, until the forecast was increased to 40 inches and finally 50. For 5 days, the water poured from the sky, peaking at over 6 inches an hour. Over 300,000 homes and businesses were flooded, and an estimated 500,000 cars as well. The bill from Harvey is only behind Katrina, with damages totaling over $150 billion in modern dollars. And most of the damage came when Harvey was only a tropical storm.
0: This Hurricane HQ Minute is presented by Belfour Property Restoration, restoring more than property.
2: All right, welcome back into Fox Weather at Night. Taking a look at some scary video coming in out of Virginia with the storms earlier. As we had these storms kind of rumble through, they were big wind makers, big rain makers as well. And you're looking at some of the wind, what it's done, knocking down trees from the root there in Virginia. Now, as we take it from there to some really gusty conditions, even farther back towards the west, we've been watching a lot of this heavy rain push in here too. So it's been the upper Midwest, the Mid-Atlantic, continuing to see a lot of the activity. We take you to Cleveland, where we look at a couple of storm damages that were coming through. Take a listen to this. That was a lightning strike and a lot of thunder across the region. So definitely saw our fair share of those storms there. And you can see that lightning strike just illuminating off into the distance. Heavy rain there, too. That's been a big part of the story as well, as flooding can certainly be a big issue over the next couple of days. We're watching this rinse and repeat pattern kind of take shape. We really saw this play out since the weekend. This is the first look at some of the damage left behind by Sunday's tornado in Anawan, Illinois. The National Weather Service says that a preliminary damage survey rates this tornado at EF1 status right now. So we're going to continue to watch as new details continue to filter through. But Sunday definitely was an active one for the upper Midwest. A number of tornado reports in Illinois, a lot of damage reports as well as wind reports and even hail reports taking shape. And now, as we fast forward, we have another chance of seeing these storms once again in some of the same areas. Looking into the next couple of days, we watch a huge dip in the jet stream. That's going to bring rounds of storms right across the upper Midwest and dumping out into the eastern U.S. For Tuesday and into Wednesday, that's going to mean for areas, major cities like Indianapolis and Chicago, we're going to be feeling some pretty intense wind gusts as well as even a lot of heavy rain. And that does roll right through multiple states in the Ohio Valley as well. Looking at, as I mentioned, Tuesday, this is at level 3 out of 5. This is primarily for the big wind. We could see winds from 60 to 75 miles per hour with some of these storms. They rumbled through for the first half of our Tuesday, and as we get into the evening hours, still some of them lingering across parts of the Ohio Valley down through the Kentucky areas too, and back towards southern Illinois. By the time we get into Wednesday, we watch another round kind of push in. Same locations, moving out of to the west, riding around that high pressure system, dumping out into the east. This is where we have this ongoing threat of big winds kind of aiming towards Chicago, Fort Wayne, Columbus, some of those same threat zones time and time again. Indianapolis, here's your forecast. A big opportunity for showers and storms throughout the day. A couple of pockets in between. So if you are looking for an opportunity to maybe grab dinner around 6 o'clock, Or order, be nice to your driver. Make sure you're using that 6 o'clock time frame where we don't have any showers or storms expected. Because once we get into the evening hours, they're right back into the forecast too. So you will have a couple of breaks, but then you also have more of those powerful storms pushing through. Wednesday's going to be another day where we're watching wind become a big part of the story. A big wind threat stretching from Iowa down through about Virginia and North Carolina. A 1 out of 5 threat there, so they've scaled it back a bit in terms of the intensity of these storms for Wednesday. They do start off pretty early into the morning hours. There's that narrow quarter that takes it right into the evening hours, going into about 9, 10 o'clock before things kind of wind down by the time we get into a Thursday. Now, once we get into the next couple of days, here's a look at Cincinnati's forecast. So Tuesday through Thursday, you are under that threat for seeing the severe storms. And it's also a double-edged sword because when you're in a zone like this where you're watching multiple storms push through, the next thing that we have to watch for is the flash flooding risk. And some of the same spots will be facing severe storms that could lead to dangerous flash flooding. Again, it's that repeated nature, Midwest, Ohio Valley. We saw this play out in July. July was really a month that owned flooding, in my opinion. We had a lot of big flood reports, a lot of big flood zones. And now as we kind of look forward into August, some spots could see over 6 inches based on the worst case scenario with this forecast. We do have a couple of flood watches that are already issued out through at least Wednesday morning. Southern Ohio, West Virginia, Northern Kentucky, those are going to be the threat zones. And it's very interesting this is the area that's highlighted because orographic lift is going to become a big part of this story here. So Tuesday is going to be the main day where we have that level 3 out of 4. Wednesday and Thursday, we also watch it expand as well. High pressure, as we've been mentioning, has been sitting in the southern and central plains. It's the ridge riding storms that ride around that. And unfortunately, with this particular setup, these ridge riding storms are running right into the Appalachians, and there's that orographic lift that becomes a big issue. So let's talk about it. Here's the Appalachians from Pennsylvania down through Tennessee. It's a zone where this side of the mountains continues to lift moisture up the mountains. And as a result, we see a lot of that moisture getting forced up the mountainside, creating that lift, creating big opportunities for a lot of big rainmakers. And then they start to unleash all of that heavy rain. So that's what we're going to watch play out from about Tuesday through Friday. The zone that's highlighted here is where we can see repeated rounds of rain that could lead to the rivers rising across the area, but also just extreme flash flooding measures too, from a number of days. So look at some of these totals that pop up here. A lot of yellow, a lot of orange. 3 to 5 inches of rain over Indianapolis, Cincinnati, and out towards Columbus. Heavy rain is going to be the overall striping. So at minimum, in some of these places, we see 2 inches, maximum nearly a half a foot of rain. And that would be based on the worst case scenario. A lot of the rain is amplified by the Appalachian Mountains too. So as we've mentioned, that lift is playing a big factor here. These storms kind of move through Tuesday afternoon, pushing into Wednesday, and again on Thursday too. So it's that repeated nature as that high pressure sitting somewhere like this, and these storms are just riding around that through the next couple of days. So we'll watch it closely, but certainly have a plan in place if you are in near area that maybe be prone to flooding across over the next couple of days. Well, the North American monsoon is booming. This time lapse shows storms dumping heavy rain over the Santa Catalina Mountains near Tucson. And while the storms typically build over the mountains, there's impacts that also spread over hundreds of miles away. Overnight storms also swept throughout parts of Phoenix and the Tempe area. Look at all of this lightning that pops up on the screen there. It definitely made for a scary scenario through the overnight hours. And unfortunately, we're watching that continue through the next couple of days. We also have some pretty interesting video coming in from our very own Mark Suddeth. He was out storm tracking and caught some of the rain and some of the big flood risks that were playing out across the area. So you're watching that play out there too. Really persistent across the Southwest. Now, the good news here is that high pressure is going to get on the move. It's heading to the east. And we know that that was really contributing to days of heat across the West Coast. That's going to start to become limited. But as a result, it allows for low pressure systems to swing in across the West and start triggering thunderstorms right into the Rockies. So if you're in the Four Corner States, the desert Southwest, get ready for more rain to be in your forecast. Tuesday and Wednesday is going to be those two prime days where we're watching a lot of this rain push through. It is much needed rain as several cities here have been falling short in terms of their precip departure across the region. Wednesday is going to be the biggest day for flooding, but we could see it as far out as Tuesday and Wednesday, too, and going into Thursday. So through the rest of this week, this is going to be the prime zone that we have to watch closely. Notice that the storms really don't get on the move. They kind of just propagate over parts of the Four Corner states. We may have a couple of opportunities for breaks by the time we get into Thursday to the south, as most of our energy starts to work its way to the north, resulting in a lot of rain over parts of Colorado and eventually back towards Kansas and into Nebraska. But before then, several areas, including Arizona as well as Utah, are looking at some pretty good. Now, across the Pacific, a very active hurricane season is underway, and a potential storm is tracking towards the Hawaiian Islands. MVS-93C sets its eyes on Aloha State and could impact the islands with up to 20-foot waves. We're going to be tracking out this storm for you, the potential that it has over the next couple of days, and the impact that can be felt there across Hawaii. More Fox weather at night after this quick break.
3: I'm Brian Norcross with a Hurricane HQ Minute, answering the question, what the heck is a potential tropical cyclone?
4: Before 2017, the National Hurricane Center could only issue warnings for land areas after a circulation developed.
3: For example, they couldn't issue warnings for a sprawling system like this, even though it was forecast to intensify and head toward Florida. So the concept of a potential tropical cyclone was created. Think of it as a potential tropical threat. It means there's a good chance land areas will be affected. Advisories are issued, including a cone. In this case, the system was forecast to reach Category 3.
4: That storm became devastating Hurricane Helene. So the next time you hear of a potential tropical cyclone, just ignore the confusing name and pay attention to the forecast.
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1: Hey, welcome back into Fox Weather at Night. You're listening to Kiana Lewis here, and it's been a pretty hot summer. We had heat that peaked last month, making it the hottest July on record. And I know everybody remembers that, right? You were thinking to yourself, did it really end? I'm at least asking that. We had record temperatures, record heat waves. We had widespread impacts. Last month was just the warmest July for the lower 48. So much so that we have numbers to add to it. 76.89 degrees was the average for the lower 48. And it was about 3.3 degrees above that average for the 20th century. Now, that did mark the warmest July on record for the month. We're talking ever. Look how far back some of the records go, 1895. When we look at other months and throughout other years, we were really close. But again, that 0.8 really tipped the scale here. And you'll notice that the last time we kind of saw something as reminiscent to this July of 2026 was back in 1936. A lot of this was because of the record heat dome that was in place, and we had daily records broken left and right during the 4th of July weekend. Triple-digit temperatures also impacted the West just last week, too, so that added to this number. For some areas, they hit their highest temperatures ever recorded. Now, we want to talk about that because we still have hot temperatures to talk about, so we're really not seeing much of a difference. I don't think it's a secret here at Fox Weather. I don't love hot temperatures, so I am elated to talk about this topic. But here we go. Hot temperatures taking over the Central Plains. Again, we can blame that dome of high pressure, right? That has been the big culprit through most of the summer. A lot of the bright pink that you see on your screen, that's the extreme heat warning that has been popping off of the screen in northern parts of Arkansas, back towards Kansas and into southern Illinois. So that continues to about the middle of the week. Here's why. We're looking at temperatures through the next couple of days that could be in the triple digits for a lot of places. And then we watch that continue to be a big issue. The other added factor to this is that our dew points, those heat indices, they're climbing into the upper 60s and low 70s. So that will make it feel very uncomfortable in some of these areas. Nashville, Louisville, St. Louis, where some of that yellow's popping off of the screen. That's an indication of all of the moisture in the atmosphere without any rain, though. So we're looking at hot temperatures that just continue to feel sweaty and very uncomfortable. You factor that into the air temperature, and this is a look at what it will feel like by the time we get into our Tuesday. Wednesday is going to be a very similar day. A lot of the heat kind of flip-flops, and it's now into areas like the panhandle of Oklahoma, panhandle of Texas, back towards Kansas, where we have triple digits. And then we watch our high pressure kind of shrink a bit into the southern plains, so that's where our temperatures start to build there. Texarkansas in the triple digits. Amarillo, 100 degrees. Oklahoma City could top out at 103 on Thursday. Friday is going to be another scenario where most of it is situated a little bit farther south. So we're going to watch Texas, mainly Arkansas and Oklahoma for those triple digits. Pushing forward, Wichita, Kansas, your average sits at around 92. You are well above that for the majority of the week. Well, let's head over towards Hawaii, where we know all eyes are going to be on the Aloha State over the next couple of days. We have a disturbance that's thousands of miles south of this area here. Hilo looks so calm and beautiful, but things are going to change in the form of heavy rain and 20-foot waves. We have Invest 93C, which is likely to form in the into a tropical cyclone as it approaches the island. We're going to keep close eyes on this, right? It's an Invest for a reason, and the National Hurricane Center is investigating this system to see how well it can continue to develop, substantial the pocket of warm water and hostile winds are across the region. Will we see this completely form into a tropical cyclone over the next couple of days? What does the track look like, right? They're going to fly into this system, and they're going to do that into Tuesday evening. Now, it is an upper-level data collection, so they're going to be doing a lot of cross-analysis within the storm, and they'll be sending that information back to the mainland for us to kind of dissect, but also for the National Hurricane Center, too, and we'll be sure to share that information as we get it in real time. Now, when we look at the tropical threat, this takes us through the majority of this week. So it's going to be a very busy week here at Fox Weather. Notice that during the life cycle of this invest, it is pretty high that we see that tropical cyclone kind of happen. It's on approach that we have question marks still. And this takes us all the way to about Sunday. So there's plenty of time to see how things kind of work. There's plenty of change that could happen in the forecast. If you're heading to Hawaii, if you live in Hawaii, I want you to definitely keep it to Fox Weather because we'll have this forecast for you through and through. But also just watch how the forecast may change over the next couple of days, too. Don't hang your hat just yet and cancel any plans. Let's see how things kind of work their way through. When we look at all the ensembles, there's that agreement that it moves in that north and westerly trajectory or westerly direction, but then they kind of spread. So could we see the storm take more of a southerly track? Could we see it take a northerly track? This would lead to big waves, and this would lead to more storm impacts. Heavy rain, gusty winds on that southerly track. Remember, to the north, we're looking at 20-foot waves on the northern half of the island. So we'll watch how things kind of play out. Looking at the forecast models, there's that agreement that most of them do work their way across the islands in some way, shape, or form. Consensus does have the track kind of north of the islands, so we'll see what those impacts look like in real time. And, of course, throughout its life cycle, there is that minor strengthening that plays out. So we could see a tropical storm. We could see a low-grade hurricane. We'll watch that closely, too, over the next couple of days. So far, this is how things have pretty much been playing out with our storms in the Central Pacific. We've had about 5 named storms. This upcoming storm, while it isn't yet named, the next name on this list is Lala. Now, the EPAC in general has been buzzing as well. This has been a zone that we've been watching pretty closely. We have Invest 93 C, which we just talked about, but also 2 more areas that we're watching pretty closely on the hills of that at this moment in time. So let's kind of talk about those other areas where they are pretty much basking in really warm temperatures. You'll notice that our sea surface temperatures here are very warm. You're talking 80s, if not 90s, across parts of the Pacific. And this was expected, right? As long as the El Nino continued to progress and strengthen into a super El Nino, it was going to boost activity in this zone. So we're not surprised to see that. But it has been a very active season so far. When we look at the forecast, on average, we were looking at 15 named storms. NOAA was forecasting up to 22. On average, 8 hurricanes. NOAA's forecasting up to 14. And when it comes to the stronger storms, they are actually beyond what is on average. They're upwards of nearly 9. So far we have definitely surpassed at least the named storms. We're looking at least about, or actually 8, possibly even 9. We're watching that closely, but you know, this has been an active season. It was expected to be one. The good news here is that on average, when we look at the EPAC over years, we usually see a dip in activity right in the middle of August. So let's see if that kind of plays out a little bit. Could see another uptick in activity by the, say, beginning of September, but we'll see how that continues to play out there too. And of course, we can't talk about this without talking about the Atlantic Basin. And as we kind of look at the Atlantic, we have a couple of tropical waves that have been moving off of the coast of Africa with eastern disturbances that could become likely into a, say, depression or even a tropical storm later this week. Right now, these disturbances do not pose any threat to land across the Atlantic. So that's some good news or some lighthearted news. It may continue to push off towards the Caribbean islands. We'll see how the long-term track kind of takes it. But as of now, it's a 30% chance over the next 2 days, a 7% chance over the next 7 days. And notice how wide span that potential for development area is, right? We're going to watch this through at least the next week or so. The reason why the Atlantic is changing its tune just a little bit is because it's got a nice pocket here where everything does work in the favor of a disturbance developing, right? At first, we were talking about the hostile winds, which are still very present across the Atlantic. You'll notice all of that here to the north. We have this pocket where there's no hostile winds, but also there isn't any Saharan dust, or it's very limited. So those are 2 factors that are actually taking off the table to allow a storm to continue to develop. These seas have been rolling off of the African coastline, and they're rolling just to the south of that dust, which does keep them alive a little bit longer. Unfortunately, they're also moving into some really warm water. 80s right now in this narrow quarter here. So that's another added factor for them to continue to develop. When we look at the ensembles, most of them do continue for that, say, westerly track. We'll see how things play out in the long term. We have to wait all the way into the weekend before we see that spread. So things are going to be still very uncertain, at least through this upcoming weekend. Want to take you down to South America now, where victims were rattled Monday morning, resulting in over 110 deaths from this disaster. Residents evacuated their homes and businesses as this hurricane struck, this earthquake struck. And this earthquake happened along the Pacific Rim of Fire, where they met with volcanic activity known as the Earth's most active zone. Widespread injuries have been reported across multiple cities. Rescue missions and damage assessments are also ongoing as officials continue to monitor this event. We'll keep a close eye on it. Of course, here at Fox Weather, we want to see it no matter where you are across the globe. So remember, if you see it, share it here with us. We'd love to share your photos as well as your videos of the weather. Whenever you have a chance, scan that QR code there on your screen and we'll share your pictures and videos right here on the air.
2: Brian Norcross with a Hurricane HQ Minute, answering the question, what the heck is a potential tropical cyclone?
3: Before 2017, the National Hurricane Center could only issue warnings for land areas after a circulation developed.
2: For example, they couldn't issue warnings for a sprawling system like this, even though it was forecast to intensify and head toward Florida. So the concept of a potential tropical cyclone was created. Think of it as a potential tropical threat. It means there's a good chance land areas will be affected. Advisories are issued, including a cone. In this case, the system was forecast to reach Category 3.
3: That storm became devastating Hurricane Helene. So the next time you hear of a potential tropical cyclone, just ignore the confusing name and pay attention to the forecast.
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1: Welcome into Fox Weather at Night. I'm Kiana Lewis in for Ari Sarsalari this evening. Summer storms lashed northeast in the mid-Atlantic. Take a look at this. A storm just completely swallowed up the northeast. Looking at the New York skyline in this time lapse from the Hudson and over the Hudson, this is in Jersey City as those storms came rolling through. You can see the heavy rain that just completely pours in across the region. Now, we're not out of the woods just yet. More dangerous severe weather is in store for parts of the Midwest once again into Tuesday. We're going to be watching that play out. Meanwhile, across parts of the Southwest, monsoon rain is in full swing. We're going to break down the drenching rain across the desert Southwest. We're also keeping our eyes on Hawaii this week. And the reason being, a tropical disturbance is likely to develop and meander towards the islands. We're going to talk about that as well. But let's get you started here with the severe weather that toured throughout parts of the Midwest. This has been a theme so far. Even this past weekend, we saw over several hundred reports across the region on Sunday alone, bringing in damaging winds, large hail. We had a couple of tornado reports that you could see there in parts of Illinois. Big damage reports back towards the northeast. You're looking at some of this video that came in. Our exclusive storm tracker, Brandon Kopic, was right there on the scene capturing this tornado damage near Anawan as it touched down.
2: This is Brandon Kopic. I am a storm tracker for Fox Weather. We've got a tornado in progress 4 south of Anawan.
1: So it was a scary scenario. You look at Rochelle, Illinois, where we had a lot of big lightning playing into place, too. That was fueling a lot of those storms out there, too. So you heard big booms across the region. It definitely has been an active couple of days. And here we go again, at least as we get into the next couple of days. So here's a look at the overall setup, right? We have this upper level dip in the jet stream, and that's where we've been watching rounds of storms kind of work their way through parts of the area. This is where we're going to continue to see an opportunity for more of these storms once again into Tuesday and even Wednesday. Now, the issue here is that these storms are moving over some of the same areas. So as we look at Chicago, Toledo, back towards Indianapolis, areas that just saw storms Sunday and into Monday, Tuesday and into Wednesday, we're also watching that play out too. A lot of these storms can definitely produce some damaging wind gusts, so that's going to be a big issue across the region. And we're also going to be watching flooding as a big issue too. So going through the next couple of days, that flooding can be a big issue as these storms are training in to some of these same places time and time again. I actually want to show you this video. It's a peaceful view, if you will, across southern Indiana. It shows fog hanging low, but the Midwest is in store for more of that severe weather. And this is why all of that moisture is setting the stage to help fuel a lot of these storms going into Tuesday and Wednesday. So as we kind of look at Tuesday, we have this level 3 out of 5 expected of severe storms across the areas that we talked about. Major cities like Indianapolis and Chicago. We're not only facing big rainmakers, but intense wind gusts too. And some of these winds could top 60 to 75 miles per hour. Let's time it out for you. So starting you off into our Tuesday morning, Fort Wayne, Columbus, Chicago, you have big opportunities for rain showers pushing into the region. Some of these could be some big wave makers, but I think we see a lot of the activity later into the afternoon and evening for specifically Tuesday. Wednesday, we watch as we catch a big break through the overnight hours. And then we have another round that pushes through as we get into the daytime hours. And daytime heating is going to help with a lot of this too across the region. When we look at the wind threat, it's a level 3 out of 5. So that darker shading of blue, that's really the troubled zone. That's where we're going to see the highest wind gusts. We're talking 75 miles per hour across the region. You notice that we have that deeper blue there. That's that big wind. Chicago, Fort Wayne, Indianapolis, down to about Charleston are all going to be in that line of storms. Now, going through the day, Indianapolis, here's your forecast. Most of it will feature showers and severe thunderstorms. We may have a couple of breaks looking at the early half of the day, looking at the early evening. So those are going to be your two times that seem a little bit more promising to head out if you have to run errands or get your dinner time plans together. By the time we get into Wednesday, some of the same areas, once again, dealing with some of the same threats. Big wind gust possible. It is a level 1 out of 5 this time around, as we don't have a lot in the scope of storm, you know, coverage, but we're still dealing with that threat at least through early Wednesday afternoon and evening. Notice that by the time we get into Thursday, it does situate itself a little bit farther to the east. Cincinnati, here's your forecast. Each and every day this week, we're watching those storms. Now, the other half of this problem is going to be the flood risk that's in place, right? Some of these same areas are going to see storms training through, and that can lead to a dangerous flash flooding event. Repeated rounds of storms expected through the Midwest and the Ohio Valley has already landed us a flash flood watch. That green popping off the screen, Ohio, Kentucky, northern parts of West Virginia are all under a flood watch at least through Wednesday morning. When we look at the amount of rain that pours through, these are going to be opportunities for those flash flooding threats, right? That yellow into Tuesday is where we have the biggest chance of seeing flooding. By Wednesday and Thursday, we watch it scale back a bit, but still some of the same cities under that risk. High pressure is the reason for all of this. It's situated itself to the south, so that's going to be where we could see a lot of warm temperatures. But to the north, we have these ridge riders, these storms that are going to continue to move across some of the same places. So you can see a lot of that heavy rain pushing into those areas. Another added factor to this is going to be the orographic lift. That's when we have a lot of our moisture kind of moving closer to the mountains and then creating lift for big showers and thunderstorms. And as a result, they just unleash all of this heavy rain across the region. So this is a zone that we'll have to watch very closely. We also are going to be watching not only for the fresh flooding across the region, but also we're looking at river flooding that could be pretty extreme too. Charleston, Cincinnati, Lexington, Pittsburgh, please keep a close eye to this forecast at least through about Friday. Heavy rain totals are expected. All of that orange on the screen, that's 3 to 5 inches of rain across the region. So that could be big issues across the area too. And of course, it's amplified by the Appalachian Mountains as we head into the latter half of the week. Flood forecast looks like this. All that rain kind of pushing into some of those same areas. This is where we have that orographic lift. So as those storms kind of move in, notice that they filter out on the other side into parts of parts of Virginia there. But on this side, we're looking at the heaviest rain kind of lifting through and creating those flood issues. Here's a look at Charleston, West Virginia. Through the next couple of days, definitely watch the forecast. You have showers and storms expected through about Friday. Well, the North American monsoon is booming. This is a time lapse of some of the storms that have pushed throughout the region, and it's been dumping heavy rain over Santa Catalina Mountains there just north and east of Tucson. While these storms have been pushing through, they typically do build over the mountains, but they can lead to impacts that spread over 100 miles away. We have overnight storms that swept through parts of Phoenix, too. Take a look at this, where a lot of that lightning came in over the weekend. Phoenix is an area that has been dealing with the storms time in, time out. It's been pretty persistent across the Southwest. Tempe's another place. We were watching some pretty big lightning strikes take shape right there on camera. You saw the spider lightning strikes off into the right-hand side of your screen. So definitely a scary scenario across the region. High pressure is finally leaving. It's getting off to the east, which means that we have an opportunity and an open door for low pressures to come back into place. So through most of the first half of August, we've been dealing with really warm and hot temperatures, record hot temperatures across the area. Now we have this area of low pressure that's going to swing into the West Coast, and it's going to actually trigger more storms across the region. So as we look at the middle of the week, Tuesday, Wednesday, storms across Flagstaff, back towards Pueblo, into Denver, it's much needed rain, but it certainly is rain that could definitely slow you down as we get into the week. So much so that there's a flood threat in place. We have this level two out of four, all the way through about Thursday. Thursday is going to be the heightened day of that too. So we just pretty much watch these storms move over some of the same places, and flooding is going to be a big issue across the region. That's going to be the case through Tuesday, Wednesday, and even Thursday as we watch these showers and storms take shape. Day parts look like this. Tuesday's not too bad, and Wednesday is not too bad either. It's Thursday that's going to be the bigger issue with the thunderstorms that could lead to some of the heaviest rain. And eventually, even to Friday, it moves a little bit further to the north, a lot watching Colorado back towards Kansas and into Nebraska for those showers and storms too. Now, a lot of the rain will be sitting in this zone here, so we'll watch some of those heavier totals there. We'll watch Arizona and New Mexico too for some of those pockets, 1 to 2 inches. Highest come in at around 3 to 5 in some places. But as I mentioned, it's much needed rain. There is a silver lining to all of this. Of course, we could see some flooding, but when we look at the grand scope of things, this is an area that has been falling short of their rain departure so far. So a lot of places are actually at least less than an inch for Tucson, but everywhere else about 3 to 4 inches below where they should be in terms of rain for this time of the year. Well, make sure you stick around as we are watching a tropical disturbance in the Pacific, and it starts to make its track towards the Aloha State over the next couple of days. We're going to continue to watch as this could become another named storm that could impact parts of Hawaii with up to 20-foot waves heading into the weekend. We'll dive this out for you, talk about more of the forecast right here on Fox Weather at Night after this quick break.
3: I'm Brian Norcross with a Hurricane HQ Minute about the new AI computer forecast models at hurricanes. AI models landed with a big splash in 2025, becoming a valuable forecasting resource. This graph represents the 2025 average errors in the predictions made by the various computer models. The lower on the graph, the better. That line with the lowest errors in almost every time period represents the forecasts by the Google DeepMind AI system. By the end of the hurricane season, when Hurricane Melissa was threatening Jamaica, the Hurricane Center was regularly mentioning the Google model as a factor in its thinking. The Google DeepMind model is trained on some 50 years of global weather data and data from almost 5,000 hurricanes and tropical systems. The AI notices the patterns that make the storms tick, and in 2025 produced 50 possible tracks at each forecast time. The final Google forecast was made by averaging those possible tracks. And now the model has been expanded to produce 1,000 possible outcomes, the next step in the AI revolution in tropical forecasting. And a disclosure, I had a very small role as a trusted tester and a consultant on the Google DeepMind project. Fox Weather,

0: 5241.
1: Welcome back into Fox Weather at Night. Looking at a calm sky over Hilo in Hawaii throughout today. But we have a lot changing between now and the next couple of days. 1,000 miles to the south, we have a tropical disturbance that is on its way towards the Hawaiian Islands. And that's 93C is likely to form into a tropical cyclone as it approaches. Fox Weather hurricane specialist Brian Norcross expressed his thoughts earlier on the storm's potential impacts.
2: The bottom line on all this is we don't know exactly how this system is going to interact with Hawaii, but there is a possibility of a tropical storm or hurricane in the vicinity of the islands late in the week. When I say late in the week, into the weekend, this is a possibility Sunday, especially into Monday. So everybody in Hawaii needs to stay well informed this week. Don't hang your hat on any particular forecast because they are going to change as the system organizes and the models get more focused.
1: Now we're going to watch as right now we're in the early stages, right? It's still an invest. So National Hurricane Center is investigating this system very closely, so much so that they're actually going to go ahead and send some of the hunters out, the hurricane hunters, through the next couple of days. That includes a Tuesday afternoon once again. And as we go through the evening hours, that's going to be the mission time. So they're going to look at the upper level data of it, flying through it multiple times, doing that cross analysis before sending any type of information back to us here on the mainland so that we can go ahead and see those updated data inserts going through the next couple of days. But here it is, a messy system nonetheless, heading out, hanging out in the Pacific right now, and it is moving in this trajectory off towards, say, the north and out towards the west. So we'll watch that closely. Hawaii, the entire island chain, actually, right now, sitting in a position where it could be impacted, right? There isn't just one island or to the north or to the south that we're watching. This last update that we saw did have the storm trying to move to the north of the island chain. Right now, it does look like it's sitting in a nice pocket of moisture. So that is going to help continue to feed any type of intensity over the next couple of days. And of course, we did have most of the hostile winds well to the north and back to the east of the storm. One of the things that we'll watch very closely, though, as it approaches the Hawaiian Islands is the fact that it's moving into some cooler water. Right now, where it's nestled in the eastern Pacific, it's actually in much warmer water, right? And that's going to help continue any type of further development. But once it tries to make more of a curve like this, it's actually pushing into those waters that are maybe in the upper 60s, if not 70s, by the time we get into the next couple of days. So you'll notice when we look at the grand scope of things here, we have the tropical threat. And we have it on a level where there's a lot of orange right into here where the warmer waters are. Once we get closer to the islands, you'll notice that we kind of get into that more lower category. So we'll have to see how things progress over the next couple of days. You heard Brian Norcross say it, don't hang your hat on one forecast or the other, because there's a lot that is still likely to change over the next couple of days. Ensemble models have this low propagating in the Pacific pretty well. And then once it approaches the islands, it actually starts to spill out a little bit more over the next couple of days. So that's something that we'll have to watch, seeing how this will impact. If we have more of that northerly track, we'll possibly see more heavy rain on some of the islands to the north. If we have more of that southerly track, they may be put in that north quadrant. That would be a little bit more intense and dangerous. Now, the eastern Pacific is lit up with areas to watch as well. And El Nino has definitely been buzzing across the area. It's been boosting a lot of the activity, the intensity that we've been watching. You look at each and every one of these right now, and a lot of them are still either areas to watch or it's that invest that we were just talking about. So kind of diving into those other two areas that we've been keeping a close eye on, they're in some really warm sea surface temperatures, right? Notice all of that deeper shading of orange that kind of pops off of the screen. That's where a lot of our storms have been popping up. They have been developing pretty significantly and healthy, and they also have been moving into some cooler waters where they haven't really been impacting a lot of land in the short term. So when we look at how this year and the season has played out so far across the EPAC, we're right on the button here. We have 15 average storms. NOAA had forecasted 15 to 22. 8 average for hurricanes. NOAA forecasted about 9 to 14, and then 4 major category storms. NOAA had kind of leaned on the heavier side with that 5 to 9. And we've already seen our fair share. Looking at what we've seen so far, a good 7, could possibly see 8 as we head into next weekend. So we'll keep a close eye on it and see how things progress. Now, what I will say is that we're here in August. We could start to see a little bit of a dip in activity before a resurgence. But El Nino has really done a lot of the activity across the EPAC. So we'll see how it goes. Want to take you now to

0: pocket where they've actually been pretty healthy. They haven't fallen apart. They haven't run into any Saharan dust. They haven't run into any cooler water. So that's one of the things that I think is helping with a lot of the activity that is present across the Atlantic. It isn't a lot, but it definitely is helping what is there. Looking at this one area here that is aiming towards, say, the Caribbean islands, Puerto Rico, right there in the forefront, a 30% chance over the next 2 days, a 70% chance over the next 7 days. So this is the disturbance that we were talking about that does have that chance of maybe a tropical depression, if not a tropical storm, later this week into this upcoming weekend. Now, the reason why this one has piqued our interest, and the same could be said for the National Hurricane Center, is the fact that it's moving right into a pocket here that isn't being disturbed by hostile winds. Notice that most of the hostile winds, that orange that you see, that red that you see, is situated to the north in the northern Atlantic. So with it being in this zone here, it actually puts itself in a good position to continue to develop. That's also a good zone where we have limited Saharan dust. So again, that's working in its favor in terms of developing even more. If it did something like this, it will be moving right into a position where it can't really develop much more because that dust is going to snuff it out. And also, as I mentioned, there's a narrow quarter of some really warm water here in the 80s, and that's exactly what's needed for further development. So when we look at the tropical ensembles over the next couple of days, this is all of them, the Euro, GFS, Google AI, as well as the Google GFS, we look at all of that kind of moving into the same zone. They all have that same westerly trajectory until we get closer to the islands. Then there's some uncertainty that's in play. And notice that time frame right into the end of this weekend. So we really won't have a certainty on this until about the end of the weekend coming up. Take a look at that. Some very scary video that came in. A man captured the terrifying moments of lightning striking and hitting a dangerously close to him while he was leaving a golf course. This was in Cincinnati, Ohio. Now, the force knocked him to the ground, and he says for a short time, he lost his hearing and feeling throughout his body. He describes the experience as terrifying and painful. And I can only imagine, you could see the sparks flying off of that tree. How often does this happen? It isn't very often at all. I mean, in a lifetime, 21,000 people have been struck by lightning to one. So it really is something that is completely rare. And when we kind of look at what it takes to even be struck by lightning, there's a lot that goes into it, right? In that video, you see the tree kind of light up. And that's likely the case of what played out here. We had likely a lightning strike actually flow through the tree and into the ground. And that's why he was impacted by that lightning. That's often what happens, right? Trees are a little bit taller, so they're closer to where these storms are. And as those lightning strikes come down, they likely hit the tree. And then all of that energy transitions down throughout the ground. And people, objects, fences, roofs, homes, they can all be eventually impacted, because if you look at something like a roof, for example, that's where we have a lot of electricity kind of moving through the home already. So that is attractive to a lightning strike that comes through. And of course, that can eventually find its way to the ground and disperse in ways like that. So that's a scary scenario. Wouldn't wish it on anybody. I'm happy that he is okay, but definitely some terrifying moments. All right, let's head all the way out towards the Northwest, where we're still watching fires that have erupted more than a week ago across Spokane. And the devastation is staggering. More than 10,000 acres have been burned, and hundreds of structures have also been destroyed. Spokane resident Cami Failings lost her home as the flames swept through her neighborhood. She describes how quickly conditions went from smoky to absolutely terrifying.
1: The smoke just started getting really bad. And so we started to think that we needed to pack up a few things. And as soon as we just were packing up a few things, it had jumped and it was scary and it was everywhere. And so we just had to go. My daughter called me screaming, it's gone, mom, it's all gone. And she was sending me a picture, and I didn't think that could be our cul-de-sac or our house. And I said, can you pan out? Can you show me the cul-de-sac? And she said, mom, this is the cul-de-sac. This is our house. And then she showed me where the mailbox was. And that was the only way you could tell that that's where our house was at.

Now, that spoke, well, it is a problem far beyond Spokane now. Some sad situations there with the structures, but wildfire smoke has been burning and pushing across parts of the Northwest, and now it's making its way across most of the country. Central U.S., out towards the Mid-Atlantic, the Northeast, we're all feeling the impacts of this wildfire smoke. So it's traveling thousands beyond thousands of miles. When we look at the evacuation alerts that are still in place, we're talking more than a week now. There's a lot of areas that are still highlighted in that yellow, at least under an advisory, maybe an order in that red as well, right around the immediate fires where we had more than 29,000 structures that were impacted. We look at the Spokane fires, and they're now topping the list for more of the most major fires across the area. We still have a lot of our alerts in place, at least through about our Tuesday. Are hammering the Midwest with more severe weather that will set up and train over the Midwest again on Tuesday. This all leading to the potential of a dangerous situation that could unfold across the region. We're going to be right back with more on that forecast after this quick break.

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1: I'm Brian Norcross with a Hurricane HQ Minute, looking back on Hurricane Harvey, which made its first landfall in the U.S. on the evening of August 25th, 2017. Harvey produced the most rainfall ever measured in the tropical system in the United States. About 5 feet of rain fell in Nederland, Texas. A steadily strengthening tropical storm was forecast up to landfall, but Harvey found a patch of extra warm water and exploded into a Category 4. And another concern was developing. Harvey was forecast to stall once it moved inland. Friday night, Hurricane Harvey made landfall near the town of Rockport, Texas, with peak winds estimated at 130 miles per hour. As Harvey's winds were ripping across the coastal areas north of Corpus Christi, the flooding concern from days of heavy rain across southeast Texas, including Metro Houston, was increasing. But nobody imagined the stunning rainfall that overwhelmed Houston's flood control systems. The initial forecast of 20 inches of rain seemed like a lot, until the forecast was increased to 40 inches and finally 50. For 5 days, the water poured from the sky, peaking at over 6 inches an hour. Over 300,000 homes and businesses were flooded, and an estimated 500,000 cars as well. The bill from Harvey is only behind Katrina, with damages totaling over $150 billion in modern dollars. And most of the damage came when Harvey was only a tropical storm.
0: This Hurricane HQ Minute is presented by Belfour Property Restoration, restoring more than property.
2: All right, welcome back into Fox Weather at Night. Taking a look at some scary video coming in out of Virginia with the storms earlier. As we had these storms kind of rumble through, they were big wind makers, big rain makers as well. And you're looking at some of the wind, what it's done, knocking down trees from the root there in Virginia. Now, as we take it from there to some really gusty conditions, even farther back towards the west, we've been watching a lot of this heavy rain push in here too. So it's been the upper Midwest, the Mid-Atlantic, continuing to see a lot of the activity. We take you to Cleveland, where we look at a couple of storm damages that were coming through. Take a listen to this. That was a lightning strike and a lot of thunder across the region. So definitely saw our fair share of those storms there. And you can see that lightning strike just illuminating off into the distance. Heavy rain there, too. That's been a big part of the story as well, as flooding can certainly be a big issue over the next couple of days. We're watching this rinse and repeat pattern kind of take shape. We really saw this play out since the weekend. This is the first look at some of the damage left behind by Sunday's tornado in Anawan, Illinois. The National Weather Service says that a preliminary damage survey rates this tornado at EF1 status right now. So we're going to continue to watch as new details continue to filter through. But Sunday definitely was an active one for the upper Midwest. A number of tornado reports in Illinois, a lot of damage reports as well as wind reports and even hail reports taking shape. And now, as we fast forward, we have another chance of seeing these storms once again in some of the same areas. Looking into the next couple of days, we watch a huge dip in the jet stream. That's going to bring rounds of storms right across the upper Midwest and dumping out into the eastern U.S. For Tuesday and into Wednesday, that's going to mean for areas, major cities like Indianapolis and Chicago, we're going to be feeling some pretty intense wind gusts as well as even a lot of heavy rain. And that does roll right through multiple states in the Ohio Valley as well. Looking at, as I mentioned, Tuesday, this is at level 3 out of 5. This is primarily for the big wind. We could see winds from 60 to 75 miles per hour with some of these storms. They rumble through for the first half of our Tuesday, and as we get into the evening hours, still some of them lingering across parts of the Ohio Valley down through the Kentucky areas too, and back towards southern Illinois. By the time we get into Wednesday, we watch another round kind of push in. Same locations, moving out of to the west, riding around that high pressure system, dumping out into the east. This is where we have this ongoing threat of big winds kind of aiming towards Chicago, Fort Wayne, Columbus, some of those same threat zones time and time again. Indianapolis, here's your forecast. A big opportunity for showers and storms throughout the day. A couple of pockets in between. So if you are looking for an opportunity to maybe grab dinner around 6 o'clock, Or order, be nice to your driver. Make sure you're using that 6 o'clock time frame where we don't have any showers or storms expected. Because once we get into the evening hours, they're right back into the forecast too. So you will have a couple of breaks, but then you also have more of those powerful storms pushing through. Wednesday's going to be another day where we're watching wind become a big part of the story. A big wind threat stretching from Iowa down through about Virginia and North Carolina. A 1 out of 5 threat there, so they've scaled it back a bit in terms of the intensity of these storms for Wednesday. They do start off pretty early into the morning hours. There's that narrow quarter that takes it right into the evening hours, going into about 9, 10 o'clock before things kind of wind down by the time we get into a Thursday. Now, once we get into the next couple of days, here's a look at Cincinnati's forecast. So Tuesday through Thursday, you are under that threat for seeing the severe storms. And it's also a double-edged sword because when you're in a zone like this where you're watching multiple storms push through, the next thing that we have to watch for is the flash flooding risk. And some of the same spots will be facing severe storms that could lead to dangerous flash flooding. Again, it's that repeated nature, Midwest, Ohio Valley. We saw this play out in July. July was really a month that owned flooding, in my opinion. We had a lot of big flood reports, a lot of big flood zones. And now as we kind of look forward into August, some spots could see over 6 inches based on the worst case scenario with this forecast. We do have a couple of flood watches that are already issued out through at least Wednesday morning. Southern Ohio, West Virginia, Northern Kentucky, those are going to be the threat zones. And it's very interesting, this is the area that's highlighted because orographic lift is going to become a big part of this story here. So Tuesday is going to be the main day where we have that level 3 out of 4. Wednesday and Thursday, we also watch it expand as well. High pressure, as we've been mentioning, has been sitting in the southern and central plains. It's the ridge riding storms that ride around that. And unfortunately, with this particular setup, these ridge riding storms are running right into the Appalachians, and there's that orographic lift that becomes a big issue. So let's talk about it. Here's the Appalachians from Pennsylvania down through Tennessee. It's a zone where this side of the mountains continues to lift moisture up the mountains. And as a result, we see a lot of that moisture getting forced up the mountainside, creating that lift, creating big opportunities for a lot of big rainmakers. And then they start to unleash all of that heavy rain. So that's what we're going to watch play out from about Tuesday through Friday. The zone that's highlighted here is where we could see repeated rounds of rain that could lead to the rivers rising across the area, but also just extreme flash flooding measures too, from a number of days. So look at some of these totals that pop up here. A lot of yellow, a lot of orange. 3 to 5 inches of rain over Indianapolis, Cincinnati, and out towards Columbus. Heavy rain is going to be the overall striping. So at minimum in some of these places, we see 2 inches, maximum nearly a half a foot of rain. And that would be based on the worst case scenario. A lot of the rain is amplified by the Appalachian Mountains too. So as we've mentioned, that lift is playing a big factor here. These storms kind of move through Tuesday afternoon, pushing into Wednesday, and again on Thursday too. So it's that repeated nature as that high pressure sitting somewhere like this, and these storms are just riding around that through the next couple of days. So we'll watch it closely, but certainly have a plan in place if you are in near area that maybe be prone to flooding across over the next couple of days. Well, the North American monsoon is booming. This time lapse shows storms dumping heavy rain over the Santa Catalina Mountains near Tucson. And while the storms typically build over the mountains, there's impacts that also spread over hundreds of miles away. Overnight storms also swept throughout parts of Phoenix and the Tempe area. Look at all of this lightning that pops up on the screen there. It definitely made for a scary scenario through the overnight hours. And unfortunately, we're watching that continue through the next couple of days. We also have some pretty interesting video coming in from our very own Mark Suddeth. He was out storm tracking and caught some of the rain and some of the big flood risks that were playing out across the area. So you're watching that play out there too. Really persistent across the Southwest. Now, the good news here is that high pressure is going to get on the move. It's heading to the east. And we know that that was really contributing to days of heat across the West Coast. That's going to start to become limited. But as a result, it allows for low pressure systems to swing in across the West and start triggering thunderstorms right into the Rockies. So if you're in the Four Corner states, the desert Southwest, get ready for more rain to be in your forecast. Tuesday and Wednesday is going to be those two prime days where we're watching a lot of this rain push through. It is much needed rain as several cities here have been falling short in terms of their precip departure across the region. Wednesday is going to be the biggest day for flooding, but we could see it as far out as Tuesday and Wednesday too, and going into Thursday. So through the rest of this week, this is going to be the prime zone that we have to watch closely. Notice that the storms really don't get on the move. They kind of just propagate over parts of the Four Corner states. We may have a couple of opportunities for breaks by the time we get into Thursday to the south, as most of our energy starts to work its way to the north, resulting in a lot of rain over parts of Colorado and eventually back towards Kansas and into Nebraska. But before then, several areas, including Arizona as well as Utah, are looking at some pretty good. Now, across the Pacific, a very active hurricane season is underway, and a potential storm is tracking towards the Hawaiian Islands. MVS-93C sets its eyes on Aloha State and could impact the islands with up to 20-foot waves. We're going to be tracking out this storm for you, the potential that it has over the next couple of days, and the impacts that can be felt there across Hawaii. More Fox weather at night after this quick break.
3: I'm Brian Norcross with a Hurricane HQ Minute, answering the question, what the heck is a potential tropical cyclone?
4: Before 2017, the National Hurricane Center could only issue warnings for land areas after a circulation developed.
3: For example, they couldn't issue warnings for a sprawling system like this, even though it was forecast to intensify and head toward Florida. So the concept of a potential tropical cyclone was created. Think of it as a potential tropical threat. It means there's a good chance land areas will be affected. Advisories are issued, including a cone. In this case, the system was forecast to reach Category 3.
4: That storm became devastating Hurricane Helene. So the next time you hear of a potential tropical cyclone, just ignore the confusing name and pay attention to the forecast.
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1: Hey, welcome back into Fox Weather at Night. You're listening to Keanu Lewis here, and it's been a pretty hot summer. We had heat that peaked last month, making it the hottest July on record. And I know everybody remembers that, right? You were thinking to yourself, did it really end? I'm at least asking that. We had record temperatures, record heat waves. We had widespread impacts. Last month was just the warmest July for the lower 48. So much so that we have numbers to add to it. 76.89 degrees was the average for the lower 48. And it was about 3.3 degrees above that average for the 20th century. Now, that did mark the warmest July on record for the month. We're talking ever. Look how far back some of the records go, 1895. When we look at other months and throughout other years, we were really close. But again, that 0.8 really tipped the scale here. And you'll notice that the last time we kind of saw something as reminiscent to this July of 2026 was back in 1936. A lot of this was because of the record heat dome that was in place, and we had daily records broken left and right during the 4th of July weekend. Triple digit temperatures also impacted the West just last week too, so that added to this number. For some areas, they hit their highest temperatures ever recorded. Now, we want to talk about that because we still have hot temperatures to talk about, so we're really not seeing much of a difference. I don't think it's a secret here at Fox Weather. I don't love hot temperatures, so I am elated to talk about this topic. But here we go. Hot temperatures taking over the Central Plains. Again, we can blame that dome of high pressure, right? That has been the big culprit through most of this summer. A lot of the bright pink that you see on your screen, that's the extreme heat warning that has been popping off of the screen in northern parts of Arkansas, back towards Kansas and into southern Illinois. So that continues to about the middle of the week. Here's why. We're looking at temperatures through the next couple of days that could be in the triple digits for a lot of places. And then we watch that continue to be a big issue. The other added factor to this is that our dew points, those heat indices, they're climbing into the upper 60s and low 70s. So that will make it feel very uncomfortable in some of these areas. Nashville, Louisville, St. Louis, where some of that yellow's popping off of the screen. That's an indication of all of the moisture in the atmosphere without any rain, though. So we're looking at hot temperatures that just continue to feel sweaty and very uncomfortable. You factor that into the air temperature, and this is a look at what it will feel like by the time we get into our Tuesday. Wednesday is going to be a very similar day. A lot of the heat kind of flip-flops, and it's now into areas like the panhandle of Oklahoma, panhandle of Texas, back towards Kansas, where we have triple digits. And then we watch our high pressure kind of shrink a bit into the southern plains, so that's where our temperatures start to build there. Texarkansas in the triple digits. Amarillo, 100 degrees. Oklahoma City could top out at 103 on Thursday. Friday is going to be another scenario where most of it is situated a little bit farther south. So we're going to watch Texas, mainly Arkansas and Oklahoma for those triple digits. Pushing forward, Wichita, Kansas, your average sits at around 92. You are well above that for the majority of the week. Well, let's head over towards Hawaii, where we know all eyes are going to be on the Aloha State over the next couple of days. We have a disturbance that's thousands of miles south of this area here. Hilo looks so calm and beautiful, but things are going to change in the form of heavy rain and 20-foot waves. We have Invest 93C, which is likely to form in the into a tropical cyclone as it approaches the island. We're going to keep close eyes on this, right? It's an invest for a reason. And the National Hurricane Center is investigating this system to see how well it can continue to develop, how, you know, substantial the pocket of warm water and hostile winds are across the region. Will we see this completely form into a tropical cyclone over the next couple of days? What does the track look like, right? They're going to fly into the system, and they're going to do that into Tuesday evening. Now, it is an upper-level data collection, so they're going to be doing a lot of cross-analysis within the storm, and they'll be sending that information back to the mainland for us to kind of dissect, but also for the National Hurricane Center, too, and we'll be sure to share that information as we get it in real time. Now, when we look at the tropical threat, this takes us through the majority of this week. So it's going to be a very busy week here at Fox Weather. Notice that during the life cycle of this invest, it is pretty high that we see that tropical cyclone kind of happen. It's on approach that we have question marks still, and this takes us all the way to about Sunday. So there's plenty of time to see how things kind of work. There's plenty of change that could happen in the forecast. If you're heading to Hawaii, if you live in Hawaii, I want you to definitely keep it to Fox Weather, because we'll have this forecast for you through and through. But also just watch how the forecast may change over the next couple of days, too. Don't hang your hat just yet and cancel any plans. Let's see how things kind of work their way through. When we look at all the ensembles, there's that agreement that it moves in that north and westerly trajectory or westerly direction. But then they kind of spread. So could we see the storm take more of a southerly track? Could we see it take a northerly track? This would lead to big waves, and this would lead to more storm impacts. Heavy rain, gusty winds on that southerly track. Remember, to the north, we're looking at 20-foot waves on the northern half of the island. So we'll watch how things kind of play out. Looking at the forecast models, there's that agreement that most of them do work their way across the islands in some way, shape, or form. Consensus does have the track kind of north of the islands, so we'll see what those impacts look like in real time. And of course, throughout its life cycle, there is that minor strengthening that plays out. So we could see a tropical storm. We could see a low-grade hurricane. We'll watch that closely, too, over the next couple of days. So far, this is how things have pretty much been playing out with our storms in the Central Pacific. We've had about 5 named storms. This upcoming storm, while it isn't yet named, the next name on this list is Lala. Now, the EPAC in general has been buzzing as well. This has been a zone that we've been watching pretty closely. We have Invest 93C, which we just talked about, but also 2 more areas that we're watching pretty closely on the hills of that at this moment in time. So let's kind of talk about those other areas where they are pretty much basking in really warm temperatures. You'll notice that our sea surface temperatures here are very warm. You're talking 80s, if not 90s, across parts of the Pacific. And this was expected, right? As long as the El Nino continued to progress and strengthen into a super El Nino, it was going to boost activity in this zone. So we're not surprised to see that. But it has been a very active season so far. When we look at the forecast, on average, we were looking at 15 named storms. NOAA was forecasting up to 22. On average, 8 hurricanes. NOAA's forecasting up to 14. And when it comes to the stronger storms, they are actually beyond what is on average. They're upwards of nearly 9. So far we have definitely surpassed at least the named storms. We're looking at least actually 8, possibly even 9. We're watching that closely, but you know, this has been an active season. It was expected to be one. The good news here is that on average, when we look at the EPAC over years, we usually see a dip in activity right in the middle of August. So let's see if that kind of plays out a little bit. Could see another uptick in activity by the, say, beginning of September, but we'll see how that continues to play out there too. And of course, we can't talk about this without talking about the Atlantic Basin. And as we kind of look at the Atlantic, we have a couple of tropical waves that have been moving off of the coast of Africa with eastern disturbances that could become likely into a, say, depression or even a tropical storm later this week. Right now, these disturbances do not pose any threat to land across the Atlantic. So that's some good news or some lighthearted news. It may continue to push off towards the Caribbean islands. We'll see how the long-term track kind of takes it. But as of now, it's a 30% chance over the next 2 days, a 7% chance over the next 7 days. And notice how wide span that potential for development area is, right? We're going to watch this through at least the next week or so. The reason why the Atlantic is changing its tune just a little bit is because it's got a nice pocket here where everything does work in the favor of a disturbance developing, right? At first, we were talking about the hostile winds, which are still very present across the Atlantic. You'll notice all of that here to the north. We have this pocket where there's no hostile winds, but also there isn't any Saharan dust, or it's very limited. So those are 2 factors that are actually taking off the table to allow a storm to continue to develop. These seas have been rolling off of the African coastline, and they're rolling just to the south of that dust, which does keep them alive a little bit longer. Unfortunately, they're also moving into some really warm water, 80s right now in this narrow quarter here. So that's another added factor for them to continue to develop. When we look at the ensembles, most of them do continue for that, say, westerly track. We'll see how things play out in the long term. We have to wait all the way into the weekend before we see that spread. So things are going to be still very uncertain, at least through this upcoming weekend. want to take you down to South America now, where victims were rattled Monday morning, resulting in over 110 deaths from this disaster. Residents evacuated their homes and businesses as this hurricane struck. This earthquake struck. And this earthquake happened along the Pacific Rim of Fire, where they met with volcanic activity known as the Earth's most active zone. Widespread injuries have been reported across multiple cities. Rescue missions and damage assessments are also ongoing as officials continue to monitor this event. We'll keep a close eye on it. Of course, here at Fox Weather, we want to see it no matter where you are across the globe. So remember, if you see it, share it here with us. We'd love to share your photos as well as your videos of the weather. Whenever you have a chance, scan that QR code there on your screen, and we'll share your pictures and videos right here on the air.
0: Brian Norcross with a Hurricane HQ Minute, answering the question, what the heck is a potential tropical cyclone?
2: Before 2017, the National Hurricane Center could only issue warnings for land areas after a circulation developed.
0: For example, they couldn't issue warnings for a sprawling system like this, even though it was forecast to intensify and head toward Florida. So the concept of a potential tropical cyclone was created. Think of it as a potential tropical threat. It means there's a good chance land areas will be affected. Advisories are issued, including a cone. In this case, the system was forecast to reach Category 3.
2: That storm became devastating Hurricane Helene. So the next time you hear of a potential tropical cyclone, just ignore the confusing name and pay attention to the forecast.
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1: Welcome into Fox Weather at Night. I'm Kiana Lewis in for Ari Sarsalari this evening. Summer storms lashed northeast in the mid-Atlantic. Take a look at this. A storm just completely swallowed up the northeast. Looking at the New York skyline in this time lapse from the Hudson and over the Hudson, this is in Jersey City as those storms came rolling through. You can see the heavy rain that just completely pours in across the region. Now, we're not out of the woods just yet. More dangerous severe weather is in store for parts of the Midwest once again into Tuesday. We're going to be watching that play out. Meanwhile, across parts of the Southwest, monsoon rain is in full swing. We're going to break down the drenching rain across the desert Southwest. We're also keeping our eyes on Hawaii this week. And the reason being, a tropical disturbance is likely to develop and meander towards the islands. We're going to talk about that as well. But let's get you started here with the severe weather that tore throughout parts of the Midwest. This has been a theme so far. Even this past weekend, we saw over several hundred reports across the region on Sunday alone, bringing in damaging winds, large hail. We had a couple of tornado reports that you could see there in parts of Illinois. Big damage reports back towards the northeast. You're looking at some of this video that came in. Our exclusive storm tracker, Brandon Kopic, was right there on the scene capturing this tornado damage near Anawan as it touched down.
2: This is Brandon Kopic. I am a storm tracker for Fox Weather. We've got a tornado in progress 4 south of Anawan.
1: So it was a scary scenario. You look at Rochelle, Illinois, where we had a lot of big lightning playing into place, too. That was fueling a lot of those storms out there, too. So you heard big booms across the region. It definitely has been an active couple of days. And here we go again, at least as we get into the next couple of days. So here's a look at the overall setup, right? We have this upper level dip in the jet stream, and that's where we've been watching rounds of storms kind of work their way through parts of the area. This is where we're going to continue to see an opportunity for more of these storms once again into Tuesday and even Wednesday. Now, the issue here is that these storms are moving over some of the same areas. So as we look at Chicago, Toledo, back towards Indianapolis, areas that just saw storms Sunday and into Monday, Tuesday and into Wednesday, we're also watching that play out too. A lot of these storms can definitely produce some damaging wind gusts, so that's going to be a big issue across the region. And we're also going to be watching flooding as a big issue too. So going through the next couple of days, that flooding can be a big issue as these storms are training in to some of these same places time and time again. I actually want to show you this video. It's a peaceful view, if you will, across southern Indiana. It shows fog hanging low, but the Midwest is in store for more of that severe weather. And this is why all of that moisture is setting the stage to help fuel a lot of these storms going into Tuesday and Wednesday. So as we kind of look at Tuesday, we have this level 3 out of 5 expected of severe storms across the areas that we talked about. Major cities like Indianapolis and Chicago. We're not only facing big rainmakers, but intense wind gusts too. And some of these winds could top 60 to 75 miles per hour. Let's time it out for you. So starting you off into our Tuesday morning, Fort Wayne, Columbus, Chicago, you have big opportunities for rain showers pushing into the region. Some of these could be some big wave makers, but I think we see a lot of the activity later into the afternoon and evening for specifically Tuesday. Wednesday, we watch as we catch a big break through the overnight hours, and then we have another round that pushes through as we get into the daytime hours. And daytime heating is going to help with a lot of this too across the region. When we look at the wind threat, it's a level 3 out of 5. So that darker shading of blue, that's really the troubled zone. That's where we're going to see the highest wind gusts. We're talking 75 miles per hour across the region. You notice that we have that deeper blue there. That's that big wind. Chicago, Fort Wayne, Indianapolis, down to about Charleston are all going to be in that line of storms. Now, going through the day, Indianapolis, here's your forecast. Most of it will feature showers and severe thunderstorms. We may have a couple of breaks looking at the early half of the day, looking at the early evening. So those are going to be your two times that seem a little bit more promising to head out if you have to run errands or get your dinner time plans together. By the time we get into Wednesday, some of the same areas, once again, dealing with some of the same threats. Big wind gust possible. It is a level 1 out of 5 this time around, as we don't have a lot in the scope of storm, you know, coverage, but we're still dealing with that threat at least through early Wednesday afternoon and evening. Notice that by the time we get into Thursday, it does situate itself a little bit farther to the east. Cincinnati, here's your forecast. Each and every day this week, we're watching those storms. Now, the other half of this problem is going to be the flood risk that's in place, right? Some of these same areas are going to see storms training through, and that can lead to a dangerous flash flooding event. Repeated rounds of storms expected through the Midwest and the Ohio Valley has already landed us a flash flood watch. That green popping off the screen, Ohio, Kentucky, northern parts of West Virginia are all under a flood watch, at least through Wednesday morning. When we look at the amount of rain that pours through, these are going to be opportunities for those flash flooding threats, right? That yellow into Tuesday is where we have the biggest chance of seeing flooding. By Wednesday and Thursday, we watch it scale back a bit, but still some of the same cities under that risk. High pressure is the reason for all of this. It's situated itself to the south, so that's going to be where we could see a lot of warm temperatures. But to the north, we have these ridge riders, these storms that are going to continue to move across some of the same places. So you can see a lot of that heavy rain pushing into those areas. Another added factor to this is going to be the orographic lift. That's when we have a lot of our moisture kind of moving closer to the mountains and then creating lift for big showers and thunderstorms. And as a result, they just unleash all of this heavy rain across the region. So this is a zone that we'll have to watch very closely. We also are going to be watching not only for the fresh flooding across the region, but also we're looking at river flooding that could be pretty extreme too. Charleston, Cincinnati, Lexington, Pittsburgh, please keep a close eye to this forecast, at least through about Friday. Heavy rain totals are expected. All of that orange on the screen, that's 3 to 5 inches of rain across the region. So that could be big issues across the area too. And of course, it's amplified by the Appalachian Mountains as we head into the latter half of the week. Flood forecast looks like this. All that rain kind of pushing into some of those same areas. This is where we have that orographic lift. So as those storms kind of move in, notice that they filter out on the other side into parts of Virginia there. But on this side, we're looking at the heaviest rain kind of lifting through and creating those flood issues. Here's a look at Charleston, West Virginia. Through the next couple of days, definitely watch the forecast. You have showers and storms expected through about Friday. Well, the North American monsoon is booming. This is a time lapse of some of the storms that have pushed throughout the region, and it's been dumping heavy rain over Santa Catalina Mountains there just north and east of Tucson. While these storms have been pushing through, they typically do build over the mountains, but they can lead to impacts that spread over 100 miles away. We have overnight storms that swept through parts of Phoenix, too. Take a look at this, where a lot of that lightning came in over the weekend. Phoenix is an area that has been dealing with the storms time in, time out. It's been pretty persistent across the Southwest. Tempe is another place. We were watching some pretty big lightning strikes take shape right there on camera. You saw the spider lightning strikes off into the right-hand side of your screen. So definitely a scary scenario across the region. High pressure is finally leaving. It's getting off to the east, which means that we have an opportunity and an open door for low pressures to come back into place. So through most of the first half of August, we've been dealing with really warm and hot temperatures, record hot temperatures across the area. Now we have this area of low pressure that's going to swing into the West Coast, and it's going to actually trigger more storms across the region. So as we look at the middle of the week, Tuesday, Wednesday, storms across Flagstaff, back towards Pueblo, into Denver, it's much needed rain, but it certainly is rain that could definitely slow you down as we get into the week. So much so that there's a flood threat in place. We have this level two out of four. All the way through about Thursday. Thursday is going to be the heightened day of that too. So we just pretty much watch these storms move over some of the same places. And flooding is going to be a big issue across the region. That's going to be the case through Tuesday, Wednesday, and even Thursday as we watch these showers and storms take shape. Day parts look like this. Tuesday's not too bad. And Wednesday is not too bad either. It's Thursday that's going to be the bigger issue with the thunderstorms that could lead to some of the heaviest rain. And eventually even to Friday, it moves a little bit further to the north, a lot watching Colorado back towards Kansas and into Nebraska for those showers and storms too. Now, a lot of the rain will be sitting in this zone here, so we'll watch some of those heavier totals there. We'll watch Arizona and New Mexico too for some of those pockets, 1 to 2 inches. Highest come in at around 3 to 5. In some places. But as I mentioned, it's much needed rain. There is a silver lining to all of this. Of course, we could see some flooding, but when we look at the grand scope of things, this is an area that has been falling short of their rain departure so far. So a lot of places are actually at least less than an inch for Tucson, but everywhere else about 3 to 4 inches below where they should be in terms of rain for this time of the year. Well, make sure you stick around as we are watching a tropical disturbance in the Pacific, and it starts to make its track towards the Aloha State over the next couple of days. We're going to continue to watch as this could become another named storm that could impact parts of Hawaii with up to 20-foot waves heading into the weekend. We'll dive this out for you, talk about more of the forecast right here on Fox Weather at Night after this quick break.
0: I'm Brian Norcross with a Hurricane HQ Minute about the new AI computer forecast models at hurricanes. AI models landed with a big splash in 2025, becoming a valuable forecasting resource. This graph represents the 2025 average errors in the predictions made by the various computer models. The lower on the graph, the better. That line with the lowest errors in almost every time period represents the forecasts by the Google DeepMind. I'm Brian Norcross with a Hurricane HQ Minute about the new AI computer forecast models at hurricanes. AI models landed with a big splash in 2025, becoming a valuable forecasting resource. This graph represents the 2025 average errors in the predictions made by the various computer models. The lower on the graph, the better. That line with the lowest errors in almost every time period represents the forecasts by the Google DeepMind AI system. By the end of the hurricane season, when Hurricane Melissa was threatening Jamaica, the Hurricane Center was regularly mentioning the Google model as a factor in its thinking. The Google DeepMind model is trained on some 50 years of global weather data and data from almost 5,000 hurricanes and tropical systems. The AI notices the patterns that make the storms tick, and in 2025 produced 50 possible tracks at each forecast time. The final Google forecast was made by averaging those possible tracks. And now the model has been expanded to produce 1,000 possible outcomes, the next step in the AI revolution in tropical forecasting. And a disclosure, I had a very small role as a trusted tester and a consultant on the Google DeepMind project. Fox Weather,

0: 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Order now.
1: Welcome back into Fox Weather at Night. Looking at a calm sky over Hilo in Hawaii throughout today. But we have a lot changing between now and the next couple of days. 1,000 miles to the south, we have a tropical disturbance that is on its way towards the Hawaiian Islands. And that's 93C is likely to form into a tropical cyclone as it approaches. Fox Weather hurricane specialist Brian Norcross expressed his thoughts earlier on the storm's potential impacts.
2: The bottom line on all this is we don't know exactly how this system is going to interact with Hawaii, but there is a possibility of a tropical storm or hurricane in the vicinity of the islands late in the week. When I say late in the week, into the weekend, this is a possibility Sunday, especially into Monday. So everybody in Hawaii needs to stay well informed this week. Don't hang your hat on any particular forecast because they are going to change as the system organizes and the models get more focused.
1: Now we're going to watch as right now we're in the early stages, right? It's still an invest. So National Hurricane Center is investigating this system very closely, so much so that they're actually going to go ahead and send some of the hunters out, the hurricane hunters, through the next couple of days. That includes a Tuesday afternoon once again. And as we go through the evening hours, that's going to be the mission time. So they're going to look at the upper level data of it, flying through it multiple times, doing that cross analysis before sending any type of information back to us here on the mainland so that we can go ahead and see those updated data inserts going through the next couple of days. But here it is, a messy system nonetheless, heading out, hanging out in the Pacific right now, and it is moving in this trajectory off towards, say, the north and out towards the west. So we'll watch that closely. Hawaii, the entire island chain, actually, right now, sitting in a position where it could be impacted, right? There isn't just one island or to the north or to the south that we're watching. This last update that we saw did have the storm trying to move to the north of the island chain. Right now, it does look like it's sitting in a nice pocket of moisture. So that is going to help continue to feed any type of intensity over the next couple of days. And of course, we did have most of the hostile winds well to the north and back to the east of the storm. One of the things that we'll watch very closely, though, as it approaches the Hawaiian Islands is the fact that it's moving into some cooler water. Right now, where it's nestled in the eastern Pacific, it's actually in much warmer water, right? And that's going to help continue any type of further development. But once it tries to make more of a curve like this, it's actually pushing into those waters that are maybe in the upper 60s, if not 70s, by the time we get into the next couple of days. So you'll notice when we look at the grand scope of things here, we have the tropical threat. And we have it on a level where there's a lot of orange right into here where the warmer waters are. Once we get closer to the islands, you'll notice that we kind of get into that more lower category. So we'll have to see how things progress over the next couple of days. You heard Brian Norcross say it. Don't hang your hat on one forecast or the other because there's a lot that is still likely to change over the next couple of days. Ensemble models have this low propagating in the Pacific pretty well. And then once it approaches the islands, it actually starts to spill out a little bit more over the next couple of days. So that's something that we'll have to watch, seeing how this will impact. If we have more of that northerly track, we'll possibly see more heavy rain on some of the islands to the north. If we have more of that southerly track, they may be put in that north quadrant. That would be a little bit more intense and dangerous. Now, the eastern Pacific is lit up with areas to watch as well. And El Nino has definitely been buzzing across the area. It's been boosting a lot of the activity, the intensity that we've been watching. You look at each and every one of these right now, and a lot of them are still either areas to watch or it's that invest that we were just talking about. So kind of diving into those other two areas that we've been keeping a close eye on, they're in some really warm sea surface temperatures, right? Notice all of that deeper shading of orange that kind of pops off of the screen. That's where a lot of our storms have been popping up. They have been developing pretty significantly and healthy, and they also have been moving into some cooler waters where they haven't really been impacting a lot of land in the short term. So when we look at how this year and the season has played out so far across the EPAC, we're right on the button here. We have 15 average storms. NOAA had forecasted 15 to 22. 8 average for hurricanes. NOAA forecasted about 9 to 14. And then 4 major category storms. NOAA had kind of leaned on the heavier side with that 5 to 9. And we've already seen our fair share. Looking at what we've seen so far, a good 7, could possibly see 8 as we head into next weekend. So we'll keep a close eye on it and see how things progress. Now, what I will say is that we're here in August. We could start to see a little bit of a dip in activity before a resurgence. But El Nino has really done a lot of the activity across the EPAC. So we'll see how it goes. I want to take you now to the Atlantic Basin, where things have been fairly quiet, quite the opposite.

0: has piqued our interest, and the same could be said for the National Hurricane Center, is the fact that it's moving right into a pocket here that isn't being disturbed by hostile winds. Notice that most of the hostile winds, that orange that you see, that red that you see, is situated to the north in the northern Atlantic. So with it being in this zone here, it actually puts itself in a good position to continue to develop. That's also a good zone where we have limited Saharan dust. So again, that's working in its favor in terms of developing even more. If it did something like this, it will be moving right into a position where it can't really develop much more because that dust is going to snuff it out. And also, as I mentioned, there's a narrow quarter of some really warm water here in the 80s, and that's exactly what's needed for further development. So when we look at the tropical ensembles over the next couple of days, this is all of them, the Euro, GFS, Google AI, as well as the Google GFS, we look at all of that kind of moving into the same zone. They all have that same westerly trajectory until we get closer to the islands. Then there's some uncertainty that's in play. And notice that time frame right into the end of this weekend. So we really won't have a certainty on this until about the end of the weekend coming up. Take a look at that. Some very scary video that came in. A man captured the terrifying moments of lightning striking and hitting a dangerously close to him while he was leaving a golf course. This was in Cincinnati, Ohio. Now, the force knocked him to the ground, and he says for a short time, he lost his hearing and feeling throughout his body. He describes the experience as terrifying and painful. And I can only imagine, you could see the sparks flying off of that tree. How often does this happen? It isn't very often at all. I mean, in a lifetime, 21,000 people have been struck by lightning to one. So it really is something that is completely rare. And when we kind of look at what it takes to even be struck by lightning, there's a lot that goes into it, right? In that video, you see the tree kind of light up. And that's likely the case of what played out here. We had likely a lightning strike actually flow through the tree and into the ground. And that's why he was impacted by that lightning. That's often what happens, right? Trees are a little bit taller, so they're closer to where these storms are. And as those lightning strikes come down, they likely hit the tree. And then all of that energy transitions down throughout the ground. And people, objects, fences, roofs, homes, they can all be eventually impacted, because if you look at something like a roof, for example, that's where we have a lot of electricity kind of moving through the home already. So that is attractive to a lightning strike that comes through. And of course, that can eventually find its way to the ground and disperse in ways like that. So that's a scary scenario. Wouldn't wish it on anybody. I'm happy that he is okay, but definitely some terrifying moments. All right, let's head all the way out towards the Northwest, where we're still watching fires that have erupted more than a week ago across Spokane. And the devastation is staggering. More than 10,000 acres have been burned, and hundreds of structures have also been destroyed. Spokane resident Cami Failings lost her home as the flames swept through her neighborhood. She describes how quickly conditions went from smoky to absolutely terrifying.
1: The smoke just started getting really bad. And so we started to think that we needed to pack up a few things. And as soon as we just were packing up a few things, it had jumped and it was scary and it was everywhere. And so we just had to go. My daughter called me screaming, it's gone, mom, it's all gone. And she was sending me a picture, and I didn't think that could be our cul-de-sac or our house. And I said, can you pan out? Can you show me the cul-de-sac? And she said, mom, this is the cul-de-sac. This is our house. And she showed me where the mailbox was, and that was the only way you could tell that's where our house was at.
0: Now, that smoke, well, it is a problem far beyond Spokane now. Some sad situations there with the structures. But wildfire smoke has been burning and pushing across parts of the Northwest. And now it's making its way across most of the country. Central U.S., out towards the Mid-Atlantic, the Northeast, we're all feeling the impacts of this wildfire smoke. So it's traveling thousands beyond thousands of miles. When we look at the evacuation alerts that are still in place, we're talking more than a week now. There's a lot of areas that are still highlighted in that yellow, at least under an advisory. advisory, maybe an order in that red as well, right around the immediate fires where we had more than 29,000 structures that were impacted. We

that the Spokane fires, and they're now topping the list for more of the most major fires across the area, we still have a lot of our alerts in place, at least through about our Tuesday. Are hammering the Midwest with more severe weather that will set up and train over the Midwest again on Tuesday. This all leading to the potential of a dangerous situation that could unfold across the region. We're going to be right back with more on that forecast after this quick break.

0: supplies last. Bobhead.
1: I'm Brian Norcross with a Hurricane HQ Minute, looking back on Hurricane Harvey, which made its first landfall in the U.S. on the evening of August 25th, 2017. Harvey produced the most rainfall ever measured in the tropical system in the United States. About 5 feet of rain fell in Nederland, Texas. A steadily strengthening tropical storm was forecast up to landfall, but Harvey found a patch of extra warm water and exploded into a Category 4. And another concern was developing. Harvey was forecast to stall once it moved inland. Friday night, Hurricane Harvey made landfall near the town of Rockport, Texas, with peak winds estimated at 130 miles per hour. As Harvey's winds were ripping across the coastal areas north of Corpus Christi, the flooding concern from days of heavy rain across southeast Texas, including Metro Houston, was increasing. But nobody imagined the stunning rainfall that overwhelmed Houston's flood control systems. The initial forecast of 20 inches of rain seemed like a lot, until the forecast was increased to 40 inches and finally 50. For 5 days, the water poured from the sky, peaking at over 6 inches an hour. Over 300,000 homes and businesses were flooded, and an estimated 500,000 cars as well. The bill from Harvey is only behind Katrina, with damages totaling over $150 billion in modern dollars. And most of the damage came when Harvey was only a tropical storm.
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3: All right, welcome back into Fox Weather at Night. Taking a look at some scary video coming in out of Virginia with the storms earlier. As we had these storms kind of rumble through, they were big wind makers, big rain makers as well. And you're looking at some of the wind, what it's done, knocking down trees from the root there in Virginia. Now, as we take it from there to some really gusty conditions, even farther back towards the west, we've been watching a lot of this heavy rain push in here too. So it's been the upper Midwest, the Mid-Atlantic, continuing to see a lot of the activity. We take you to Cleveland, where we look at a couple of storm damages that were coming through. Take a listen to this. That was a lightning strike and a lot of thunder across the region. So definitely saw our fair share of those storms there. And you can see that lightning strike just illuminating off into the distance. Heavy rain there, too. That's been a big part of the story as well, as flooding can certainly be a big issue over the next couple of days. We're watching this rinse and repeat pattern kind of take shape. We really saw this play out since the weekend. This is the first look at some of the damage left behind by Sunday's tornado in Anawan, Illinois. The National Weather Service says that a preliminary damage survey rates this tornado at EF1 status right now. So we're going to continue to watch as new details continue to filter through. But Sunday definitely was an active one for the upper Midwest. A number of tornado reports in Illinois, a lot of damage reports as well as wind reports and even hail reports taking shape. And now, as we fast forward, we have another chance of seeing these storms once again in some of the same areas. Looking into the next couple of days, we watch a huge dip in the jet stream. That's going to bring rounds of storms right across the upper Midwest and dumping out into the eastern U.S. For Tuesday and into Wednesday, that's going to mean for areas, major cities like Indianapolis and Chicago, we're going to be feeling some pretty intense wind gusts as well as even a lot of heavy rain. And that does roll right through multiple states in the Ohio Valley as well. Looking at, as I mentioned, Tuesday, this is at level 3 out of 5. This is primarily for the big wind. We could see winds from 60 to 75 miles per hour with some of these storms. They rumbled through for the first half of our Tuesday, and as we get into the evening hours, still some of them lingering across parts of the Ohio Valley down through the Kentucky areas too, and back towards southern Illinois. By the time we get into Wednesday, we watch another round kind of push in. Same locations, moving out of to the west, riding around that high pressure system, dumping out into the east. This is where we have this ongoing threat of big winds kind of aiming towards Chicago, Fort Wayne, Columbus, some of those same threat zones time and time again. Indianapolis, here's your forecast. A big opportunity for showers and storms throughout the day. A couple of pockets in between. So if you are looking for an opportunity to maybe grab dinner around 6 o'clock, or order. Be nice to your driver. Make sure you're using that 6 o'clock time frame where we don't have any showers or storms expected, because once we get into the evening hours, they're right back into the forecast too. So you will have a couple of breaks, but then you also have more of those powerful storms pushing through. Wednesday's going to be another day where we're watching wind become a big part of the story. A big wind threat stretching from Iowa down through about Virginia and North Carolina. A 1 out of 5 threat there, so they've scaled it back a bit in terms of the intensity of these storms for Wednesday. They do start off pretty early into the morning hours. There's that narrow quarter that takes it right into the evening hours, going into about 9, 10 o'clock before things kind of wind down by the time we get into a Thursday. Now, once we get into the next couple of days, here's a look at Cincinnati's forecast. So Tuesday through Thursday, you are under that threat for seeing the severe storms. And it's also a double-edged sword, because when you're in a zone like this where you're watching multiple storms push through, the next thing that we have to watch for is the flash flooding risk. And some of the same spots will be facing severe storms that could lead to dangerous flash flooding. Again, it's that repeated nature, Midwest, Ohio Valley. We saw this play out in July. July was really a month that owned flooding, in my opinion. We had a lot of big flood reports, a lot of big flood zones. And now as we kind of look forward into August, some spots could see over 6 inches based on the worst case scenario with this forecast. We do have a couple of flood watches that are already issued out through at least Wednesday morning. Southern Ohio, West Virginia, Northern Kentucky, those are going to be the threat zones. And it's very interesting, this is the area that's highlighted because orographic lift is going to become a big part of this story here. So Tuesday is going to be the main day where we have that level 3 out of 4. Wednesday and Thursday, we also watch it expand as well. High pressure, as we've been mentioning, has been sitting in the southern and central plains. It's the ridge riding storms that ride around that. And unfortunately, with this particular setup, these ridge riding storms are running right into the Appalachians, and there's that orographic lift that becomes a big issue. So let's talk about it. Here's the Appalachians from Pennsylvania down through Tennessee. It's a zone where this side of the mountains continues to lift moisture up the mountains. And as a result, we see a lot of that moisture getting forced up the mountainside, creating that lift, creating big opportunities for a lot of big rainmakers. And then they start to unleash all of that heavy rain. So that's what we're going to watch play out from about Tuesday through Friday. The zone that's highlighted here is where we could see repeated rounds of rain that could lead to the rivers rising across the area, but also just extreme flash flooding measures too, from a number of days. So look at some of these totals that pop up here. A lot of yellow, a lot of orange. 3 to 5 inches of rain over Indianapolis, Cincinnati, and out towards Columbus. Heavy rain is going to be the overall striping. So at minimum, in some of these places, we see 2 inches, maximum nearly a half a foot of rain. And that would be based on the worst case scenario. A lot of the rain is amplified by the Appalachian Mountains too. So as we've mentioned, that lift is playing a big factor here. These storms kind of move through Tuesday afternoon, pushing into Wednesday, and again on Thursday too. So it's that repeated nature as that high pressure sitting somewhere like this, and these storms are just riding around that through the next couple of days. So we'll watch it closely, but certainly have a plan in place if you are in near area that maybe be prone to flooding across over the next couple of days. Well, the North American monsoon is booming. This time lapse shows storms dumping heavy rain over the Santa Catalina Mountains near Tucson. And while the storms typically build over the mountains, there's impacts that also spread over hundreds of miles away. Overnight storms also swept throughout parts of Phoenix and the Tempe area. Look at all of this lightning that pops up on the screen there. It definitely made for a scary scenario through the overnight hours. And unfortunately, we're watching that continue through the next couple of days. We also have some pretty interesting video coming in from our very own Mark Suddeth. He was out storm tracking and caught some of the rain and some of the big flood risks that were playing out across the area. So you're watching that play out there too. Really persistent across the Southwest. Now, the good news here is that high pressure is going to get on the move. It's heading to the east. And we know that that was really contributing to days of heat across the West Coast. That's going to start to become limited. But as a result, it allows for low pressure systems to swing in across the West and start triggering thunderstorms right into the Rockies. So if you're in the Four Corner states, the desert Southwest, get ready for more rain to be in your forecast. Tuesday and Wednesday is going to be those two prime days where we're watching a lot of this rain push through. It is much needed rain as several cities here have been falling short in terms of their precip departure across the region. Wednesday is going to be the biggest day for flooding, but we could see it as far out as Tuesday and Wednesday too, and going into Thursday. So through the rest of this week, this is going to be the prime zone that we have to watch closely. Notice that the storms really don't get on the move. They kind of just propagate over parts of the Four Corner states. We may have a couple of opportunities for breaks by the time we get into Thursday to the south, as most of our energy starts to work its way to the north, resulting in a lot of rain over parts of Colorado and eventually back towards Kansas and into Nebraska. But before then, several areas, including Arizona as well as Utah, are looking at some pretty good. Now, across the Pacific, a very active hurricane season is underway, and a potential storm is tracking towards the Hawaiian Islands. MVS-93C sets its eyes on Aloha State and could impact the islands with up to 20-foot waves. We're going to be tracking out this storm for you, the potential that it has over the next couple of days, and the impact that can be felt there across Hawaii. More Fox weather at night after this quick break.
4: I'm Brian Norcross with a Hurricane HQ Minute, answering the question, what the heck is a potential tropical cyclone?
5: Before 2017, the National Hurricane Center could only issue warnings for land areas after a circulation developed.
4: For example, they couldn't issue warnings for a sprawling system like this, even though it was forecast to intensify and head toward Florida. So the concept of a potential tropical cyclone was created. Think of it as a potential tropical threat. It means there's a good chance land areas will be affected. Advisories are issued, including a cone. In this case, the system was forecast to reach Category 3.
5: That storm became devastating Hurricane Helene. So the next time you hear of a potential tropical cyclone, just ignore the confusing name and pay attention to the forecast.
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0: all right now.
1: Hey, welcome back into Fox Weather at Night. You're listening to Kiana Lewis here, and it's been a pretty hot summer. We had heat that peaked last month, making it the hottest July on record. And I know everybody remembers that, right? You were thinking to yourself, did it really end? I'm at least asking that. We had record temperatures, record heat waves. We had widespread impacts. Last month was just the warmest July for the lower 48. So much so that we have numbers to add to it. 76.89 degrees was the average for the lower 48. And it was about 3.3 degrees above that average for the 20th century. Now, that did mark the warmest July on record for the month. We're talking ever. Look how far back some of the records go, 1895. When we look at other months and throughout other years, we were really close. But again, that 0.8 really tipped the scale here. And you'll notice that the last time we kind of saw something as reminiscent to this July of 2026 was back in 1936. A lot of this was because of the record heat dome that was in place, and we had daily records broken left and right during the 4th of July weekend. Triple digit temperatures also impacted the West just last week too, so that added to this number. For some areas, they hit their highest temperatures ever recorded. Now, we want to talk about that because we still have hot temperatures to talk about, so we're really not seeing much of a difference. I don't think it's a secret here at Fox Weather. I don't love hot temperatures, so I am elated to talk about this topic. But here we go. Hot temperatures taking over the Central Plains. Again, we can blame that dome of high pressure, right? That has been the big culprit through most of this summer. A lot of the bright pink that you see on your screen, that's the extreme heat warning that has been popping off of the screen in northern parts of Arkansas, back towards Kansas and into southern Illinois. So that continues to about the middle of the week. Here's why. We're looking at temperatures through the next couple of days that could be in the triple digits for a lot of places. And then we watch that continue to be a big issue. The other added factor to this is that our dew points, those heat indices, they're climbing into the upper 60s and low 70s. So that will make it feel very uncomfortable in some of these areas. Nashville, Louisville, St. Louis, where some of that yellow's popping off of the screen. That's an indication of all of the moisture in the atmosphere without any rain, though. So we're looking at hot temperatures that just continue to feel sweaty and very uncomfortable. You factor that into the air temperature, and this is a look at what it will feel like by the time we get into our Tuesday. Wednesday is going to be a very similar day. A lot of the heat kind of flip-flops, and it's now into areas like the panhandle of Oklahoma, panhandle of Texas, back towards Kansas, where we have triple digits. And then we watch our high pressure kind of shrink a bit into the southern plains, so that's where our temperatures start to build there. Texarkansas in the triple digits. Amarillo, 100 degrees. Oklahoma City could top out at 103 on Thursday. Friday is going to be another scenario where most of it is situated a little bit farther south. So we're going to watch Texas, mainly Arkansas and Oklahoma for those triple digits. Pushing forward, Wichita, Kansas, your average sits at around 92. You are well above that for the majority of the week. Well, let's head over towards Hawaii, where we know all eyes are going to be on the Aloha State over the next couple of days. We have a disturbance that's thousands of miles south of this area here. Hilo looks so calm and beautiful, but things are going to change in the form of heavy rain and 20-foot waves. We have Invest 93C, which is likely to form in the into a tropical cyclone as it approaches the island. We're going to keep close eyes on this, right? It's an Invest for a reason, and the National Hurricane Center is investigating this system to see how well it can continue to develop, how, you know, substantial the pocket of warm water and hostile winds are across the region. Will we see this completely form into a tropical cyclone over the next couple of days? What does the track look like, right? They're going to fly into the system, and they're going to do that into Tuesday evening. Now, it is an upper-level data collection, so they're going to be doing a lot of cross-analysis within the storm, and they'll be sending that information back to the mainland for us to kind of dissect, but also for the National Hurricane Center, too, and we'll be sure to share that information as we get it in real time. Now, when we look at the tropical threat, this takes us through the majority of this week. So it's going to be a very busy week here at Fox Weather. Notice that during the life cycle of this invest, it is pretty high that we see that tropical cyclone kind of happen. It's on approach that we have question marks still. And this takes us all the way to about Sunday. So there's plenty of time to see how things kind of work. There's plenty of change that could happen in the forecast. If you're heading to Hawaii, if you live in Hawaii, I want you to definitely keep it to Fox Weather because we'll have this forecast for you through and through. But also just watch how the forecast may change over the next couple of days, too. Don't hang your hat just yet and cancel any plans. Let's see how things kind of work their way through. When we look at all the ensembles, there's that agreement that it moves in that north and westerly westerly direction. But then they kind of spread. So could we see the storm take more of a southerly track? Could we see it take a northerly track? This would lead to big waves, and this would lead to more storm impacts. Heavy rain, gusty winds on that southerly track. Remember, to the north, we're looking at 20-foot waves on the northern half of the island. So we'll watch how things kind of play out. Looking at the forecast models, there's that agreement that most of them do work their way across the islands in some way, shape, or form. Consensus does have the track kind of north of the islands, so we'll see what those impacts look like in real time. And, of course, throughout its life cycle, there is that minor strengthening that plays out. So we could see a tropical storm. We could see a low-grade hurricane. We'll watch that closely, too, over the next couple of days. So far, this is how things have pretty much been playing out with our storms in the Central Pacific. We've had about 5 named storms. This upcoming storm, while it isn't yet named, the next name on this list is Lala. Now, the EPAC in general has been buzzing as well. This has been a zone that we've been watching pretty closely. We have Invest 93C, which we just talked about, but also 2 more areas that we're watching pretty closely on the hills of that at this moment in time. So let's kind of talk about those other areas where they are pretty much basking in really warm temperatures. You'll notice that our sea surface temperatures here are very warm. You're talking 80s, if not 90s, across parts of the Pacific. And this was expected, right? As long as the El Nino continued to progress and strengthen into a super El Nino, it was going to boost activity in this zone. So we're not surprised to see that. But it has been a very active season so far. When we look at the forecast, on average, we were looking at 15 named storms. NOAA was forecasting up to 22. On average, 8 hurricanes. NOAA's forecasting up to 14. And when it comes to the stronger storms, they are actually beyond what is on average. They're upwards of nearly 9. So far we have definitely surpassed at least the named storms. We're looking at actually 8, possibly even 9. We're watching that closely, but you know, this has been an active season. It was expected to be one. The good news here is that on average, when we look at the EPAC over years, we usually see a dip in activity right in the middle of August. So let's see if that kind of plays out a little bit. Could see another uptick in activity by the, say, beginning of September. But we'll see how that continues to play out there, too. And, of course, we can't talk tropics without talking about the Atlantic Basin. And as we kind of look at the Atlantic, we have a couple of tropical waves that have been moving off of the coast of Africa with eastern disturbances that could become likely into a, say, depression or even a tropical storm later this week. Right now, these disturbances do not pose any threat to land across the Atlantic. So that's some good news or some lighthearted news. It may continue to push off towards the Caribbean islands. We'll see how the long-term track kind of takes it. But as of now, it's a 30% chance over the next 2 days, a 7% chance over the next 7 days. And notice how wide span that potential for development area is, right? We're going to watch this through at least the next week or so. The reason why the Atlantic is changing its tune just a little bit is because it's got a nice pocket here where everything does work in the favor of a disturbance developing, right? At first, we were talking about the hostile winds, which are still very present across the Atlantic. You'll notice all of that here to the north. We have this pocket where there's no hostile winds, but also there isn't any Saharan dust, or it's very limited. So those are 2 factors that are actually taking off the table to allow a storm to continue to develop. These seas have been rolling off of the African coastline, and they're rolling just to the south of that dust, which does keep them alive a little bit longer. Unfortunately, they're also moving into some really warm water, 80s right now in this narrow quarter here. So that's another added factor for them to continue to develop. When we look at the ensembles, most of them do continue for that, say, westerly track. We'll see how things play out in the long term. We have to wait all the way into the weekend before we see that spread. So things are going to be still very uncertain, at least through this upcoming weekend. Want to take you down to South America now, where victims were rattled Monday morning, resulting in over 110 deaths from this disaster. Residents evacuated their homes and businesses as this hurricane struck, this earthquake struck. And this earthquake happened along the Pacific Ring of Fire, where they met with volcanic activity known as the Earth's most active zone. Widespread injuries have been reported across multiple cities. Rescue missions and damage assessments are also ongoing as officials continue to monitor this event. We'll keep a close eye on it. Of course, here at Fox Weather, we want to see it no matter where you are across the globe. So remember, if you see it, share it here with us. We'd love to share your photos as well as your videos of the weather. Whenever you have a chance, scan that QR code there on your screen and we'll share your pictures and videos right here on the air. Widespread injuries have been reported across multiple cities. Rescue missions and damage assessments are also ongoing as officials continue to monitor this event. We'll keep a close eye on it. Of course, here at Fox Weather, we want to see it no matter where you are across the globe. So remember, if you see it, share it here with us. We'd love to share your photos as well as your videos of the weather. Whenever you have a chance, scan that QR code there on your screen and we'll share your pictures and videos right here on the air.
0: Brian Norcross with a Hurricane HQ Minute, answering the question, what the heck is a potential tropical cyclone?
2: Before 2017, the National Hurricane Center could only issue warnings for land areas after a circulation developed.
0: For example, they couldn't issue warnings for a sprawling system like this, even though it was forecast to intensify and head toward Florida. So the concept of a potential tropical cyclone was created. Think of it as a potential tropical threat. It means there's a good chance land areas will be affected. Advisories are issued, including a cone. In this case, the system was forecast to reach Category 3.
2: That storm became devastating Hurricane Helene. So the next time you hear of a potential tropical cyclone, just ignore the confusing name and pay attention to the forecast.
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0: Welcome into Fox Weather at Night. I'm Kiana Lewis in for Ari Sarsalari this evening. Summer storms lashed a northeast in the mid-Atlantic. Take a look at this. A storm just completely swallowed up the northeast. Looking at the New York skyline in this time lapse from the Hudson and over the Hudson, this was in Jersey City as those storms came rolling through. You could see the heavy rain that just completely pours in across the region. Now, we're not out of the woods just yet. More dangerous severe weather is in store for parts of the Midwest once again into Tuesday. We're going to be watching that play out. Meanwhile, across parts of the Southwest, monsoon rain is in full swing. We're going to break down the drenching rain across the desert Southwest. We're also keeping our eyes on Hawaii this week. And the reason being, a tropical disturbance is likely to develop and meander towards the islands. We're going to talk about that as well. But let's get you started here with the severe weather that toured throughout parts of the Midwest. This has been a theme so far. Even this past weekend, we saw over several hundred reports across the region on Sunday alone, bringing in damaging winds, large hail. We had a couple of tornado reports that you could see there in parts of Illinois. Big damage reports back towards the northeast. You're looking at some of this video that came in. Our exclusive storm tracker, Brandon Kopic, was right there on the scene capturing this tornado damage near Anawan as it touched down.
1: This is Brandon Kopic. I am a storm tracker for Fox Weather. We've got a tornado in progress 4 south of Anawan.
0: So it was a scary scenario. You look at Rochelle, Illinois, where we had a lot of big lightning playing into place, too. That was fueling a lot of those storms out there, too. So you heard big booms across the region. It definitely has been an active couple of days. And here we go again, at least as we get into the next couple of days. So here's a look at the overall setup, right? We have this upper level dip in the jet stream, and that's where we've been watching rounds of storms kind of work their way through parts of the area. This is where we're going to continue to see an opportunity for more of these storms once again into Tuesday and even Wednesday. Now, the issue here is that these storms are moving over some of the same areas. So as we look at Chicago, Toledo, back towards Indianapolis, areas that just saw storms Sunday and into Monday, Tuesday and into Wednesday, we're also watching that play out too. A lot of these storms can definitely produce some damaging wind gusts. So that's going to be a big issue across the region. And we're also going to be watching flooding as a big issue too. So going through the next couple of days, that flooding can be a big issue as these storms are training in to some of these same places time and time again. I actually want to show you this video. It's a peaceful view, if you will, across southern Indiana. It shows fog hanging low, but the Midwest is in store for more of that severe weather. And this is why all of that moisture is setting the stage to help fuel a lot of these storms going into Tuesday and Wednesday. So as we kind of look at Tuesday, we have this level 3 out of 5 expected of severe storms across the areas that we talked about. Major cities like Indianapolis and Chicago. We're not only facing big rainmakers, but intense wind gusts too. And some of these winds could top 60 to 75 miles per hour. Let's time it out for you. So starting you off into our Tuesday morning, Fort Wayne, Columbus, Chicago, you have big opportunities for rain showers pushing into the region. Some of these could be some big wave makers, but I think we see a lot of the activity later into the afternoon and evening for specifically Tuesday. Wednesday, we watch as we catch a big break through the overnight hours, and then we have another round that pushes through as we get into the daytime hours. And daytime heating is going to help with a lot of this too across the region. When we look at the wind threat, it's a level 3 out of 5. So that darker shading of blue, that's really the troubled zone. That's where we're going to see the highest wind gusts. We're talking 75 miles per hour across the region. You notice that we have that deeper blue there. That's that big wind. Chicago, Fort Wayne, Indianapolis, down to about Charleston are all going to be in that line of storms. Now, going through the day, Indianapolis, here's your forecast. Most of it will feature showers and severe thunderstorms. We may have a couple of breaks looking at the early half of the day, looking at the early evening. So those are going to be your two times that seem a little bit more promising to head out if you have to run errands or get your dinner time plans together. By the time we get into Wednesday, some of the same areas, once again, dealing with some of the same threats. Big wind gust possible. It is a level 1 out of 5 this time around, as we don't have a lot in the scope of storm, you know, coverage, but we're still dealing with that threat at least through early Wednesday afternoon and evening. Notice that by the time we get into Thursday, it does situate itself a little bit farther to the east. Cincinnati, here's your forecast. Each and every day this week, we're watching those storms. Now, the other half of this problem is going to be the flood risk that's in place, right? Some of these same areas are going to see storms training through, and that can lead to a dangerous flash flooding event. Repeated rounds of storms expected through the Midwest and the Ohio Valley has already landed us a flash flood watch. That green popping off the screen, Ohio, Kentucky, northern parts of West Virginia are all under a flood watch at least through Wednesday morning. When we look at the amount of rain that pours through, these are going to be opportunities for those flash flooding threats, right? That yellow into Tuesday is where we have the biggest chance of seeing flooding. By Wednesday and Thursday, we watch it scale back a bit, but still some of the same cities under that risk. High pressure is the reason for all of this. It's situated itself to the south, so that's going to be where we could see a lot of warm temperatures. But to the north, we have these ridge riders, these storms that are going to continue to move across some of the same places. So you can see a lot of that heavy rain pushing into those areas. Another added factor to this is going to be the orographic lift. That's when we have a lot of our moisture kind of moving closer to the mountains and then creating lift for big showers and thunderstorms. And as a result, they just unleash all of this heavy rain across the region. So this is a zone that we'll have to watch very closely. We also are going to be watching not only for the fresh flooding across the region, but also we're looking at river flooding that could be pretty extreme too. Charleston, Cincinnati, Lexington, Pittsburgh, please keep a close eye to this forecast at least through about Friday. Heavy rain totals are expected. All of that orange on the screen, that's 3 to 5 inches of rain across the region. So that could be big issues across the area too. And of course, it's amplified by the Appalachian Mountains as we head into the latter half of the week. Flood forecast looks like this. All that rain kind of pushing into some of those same areas. This is where we have that orographic lift. So as those storms kind of move in, notice that they filter out on the other side into parts of Virginia there. But on this side, we're looking at the heaviest rain kind of lifting through and creating those flood issues. Here's a look at Charleston, West Virginia. Through the next couple of days, definitely watch the forecast. You have showers and storms expected through about Friday. Well, the North American monsoon is booming. This is a time lapse of some of the storms that have pushed throughout the region, and it's been dumping heavy rain over Santa Catalina Mountains there just north and east of Tucson. While these storms have been pushing through, they typically do build over the mountains, but they can lead to impacts that spread over 100 miles away. We have overnight storms that swept through parts of Phoenix, too. Take a look at this, where a lot of that lightning came in over the weekend. Phoenix is an area that has been dealing with the storms time in, time out. It's been pretty persistent across the Southwest. Tempe is another place. We were watching some pretty big lightning strikes take shape right there on camera. You saw the spider lightning strikes off into the right-hand side of your screen. So definitely a scary scenario across the region. High pressure is finally leaving. It's getting off to the east, which means that we have an opportunity and an open door for low pressures to come back into place. So through most of the first half of August, we've been dealing with really warm and hot temperatures, record hot temperatures across the area. Now we have this area of low pressure that's going to swing into the West Coast, and it's going to actually trigger more storms across the region. So as we look at the middle of the week, Tuesday, Wednesday, storms across Flagstaff, back towards Pueblo, into Denver, it's much needed rain, but it certainly is rain that could definitely slow you down as we get into the week. So much so that there's a flood threat in place. We have this level two out of four, all the way through about Thursday. Thursday is going to be the heightened day of that too. So we just pretty much watch these storms move over some of the same places, and flooding is going to be a big issue across the region. That's going to be the case through Tuesday, Wednesday, and even Thursday as we watch these showers and storms take shape. Day parts look like this. Tuesday's not too bad, and Wednesday is not too bad either. It's Thursday that's going to be the bigger issue with the thunderstorms that could lead to some of the heaviest rain. And eventually, even to Friday, it moves a little bit further to the north, a lot watching Colorado back towards Kansas and into Nebraska for those showers and storms too. Now, a lot of the rain will be sitting in this zone here, so we'll watch some of those heavier totals there. We'll watch Arizona and New Mexico too for some of those pockets, 1 to 2 inches. Highest come in at around 3 to 5 in some places. But as I mentioned, it's much needed rain. There is a silver lining to all of this. Of course, we could see some flooding, but when we look at the grand scope of things, this is an area that has been falling short of their rain departure so far. So a lot of places are actually at least less than an inch for Tucson, but everywhere else, about 3 to 4 inches below where they should be in terms of rain for this time of the year. Well, make sure you stick around as we are watching a tropical disturbance in the Pacific, and it starts to make its track towards the Aloha state over the next couple of days. We're going to continue to watch as this could become another named storm that could impact parts of Hawaii with up to 20-foot waves heading into the weekend. We'll dive this out for you, talk about more of the forecast right here on Fox Weather at Night after this quick break.
2: I'm Brian Norcross with a Hurricane HQ Minute about the new AI computer forecast models at hurricanes. AI models landed with a big splash in 2025, becoming a valuable forecasting resource. This graph represents the 2025 average errors in the predictions made by the various computer models. The lower on the graph, the better. That line with the lowest errors in almost every time period represents the forecasts by the Google DeepMind AI system. By the end of the hurricane season, when Hurricane Melissa was threatening Jamaica, the Hurricane Center was regularly mentioning the Google model as a factor in its thinking. The Google DeepMind model is trained on some 50 years of global weather data and data from almost 5,000 hurricanes and tropical systems. The AI notices the patterns that make the storms tick, and in 2025 produced 50 possible tracks at each forecast time. The final Google forecast was made by averaging those possible tracks. And now the model has been expanded to produce 1,000 possible outcomes, the next step in the AI revolution in tropical forecasting. And a disclosure, I had a very small role as a trusted tester and a consultant on the Google DeepMind project. Fox Weather,

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1: Welcome back into Fox Weather at Night. Looking at a calm sky over Hilo in Hawaii throughout today. But we have a lot changing between now and the next couple of days. 1,000 miles to the south, we have a tropical disturbance that is on its way towards the Hawaiian Islands. And that's 93C is likely to form into a tropical cyclone as it approaches. Fox Weather hurricane specialist Brian Norcross expressed his thoughts earlier on the storm's potential impacts.
2: The bottom line on all this is we don't know exactly how this system is going to interact with Hawaii, but there is a possibility of a tropical storm or hurricane in the vicinity of the islands late in the week. When I say late in the week, into the weekend, this is a possibility Sunday, especially into Monday. So everybody in Hawaii needs to stay well informed this week. Don't hang your hat on any particular forecast because they are going to change as this system organizes and the models get more focused.
1: Now we're going to watch as right now we're in the early stages, right? It's still an invest. So National Hurricane Center is investigating this system very closely, so much so that they're actually going to go ahead and send some of the hunters out, the hurricane hunters, through the next couple of days. That includes a Tuesday afternoon once again. And as we go through the evening hours, that's going to be the mission time. So they're going to look at the upper level data of it, flying through it multiple times, doing that cross analysis before sending any type of information back to us here on the mainland so that we can go ahead and see those updated data inserts going through the next couple of days. But here it is, a messy system nonetheless, heading out, hanging out in the Pacific right now, and it is moving in this trajectory off towards, say, the north and out towards the west. So we'll watch that closely. Hawaii, the entire island chain, actually, right now, sitting in a position where it could be impacted, right? There isn't just one island or to the north or to the south that we're watching. This last update that we saw did have the storm trying to move to the north of the island chain. Right now, it does look like it's sitting in a nice pocket of moisture. So that is going to help continue to feed any type of intensity over the next couple of days. And of course, we did have most of the hostile winds well to the north and back to the east of the storm. One of the things that we'll watch very closely, though, as it approaches the Hawaiian Islands is the fact that it's moving into some cooler water. Right now, where it's nestled in the eastern Pacific, it's actually in much warmer water, right? And that's going to help continue any type of further development. But once it tries to make more of a curve like this, it's actually pushing into those waters that are maybe in the upper 60s, if not 70s, by the time we get into the next couple of days. So you'll notice when we look at the grand scope of things here, we have the tropical threat. And we have it on a level where there's a lot of orange right into here where the warmer waters are. Once we get closer to the islands, you'll notice that we kind of get into that more lower category. So we'll have to see how things progress over the next couple of days. You heard Brian Norcross say it. Don't hang your hat on one forecast or the other because there's a lot that is still likely to change over the next couple of days. Ensemble models have this low propagating in the Pacific pretty well. And then once it approaches the islands, it actually starts to spill out a little bit more over the next couple of days. So that's something that we'll have to watch, seeing how this will impact. If we have more of that northerly track, we'll possibly see more heavy rain on some of the islands to the north. If we have more of that southerly track, they may be put in that north quadrant. That would be a little bit more intense and dangerous. Now, the eastern Pacific is lit up with areas to watch as well. And El Nino has definitely been buzzing across the area. It's been boosting a lot of the activity, the intensity that we've been watching. You look at each and every one of these right now, and a lot of them are still either areas to watch or it's that invest that we were just talking about. So kind of diving into those other two areas that we've been keeping a close eye on, they're in some really warm sea surface temperatures, right? Notice all of that deeper shading of orange that kind of pops off of the screen. That's where a lot of our storms have been popping up. They have been developing pretty significantly and healthy, and they also have been moving into some cooler waters where they haven't really been impacting a lot of land in the short term. So when we look at how this year and the season has played out so far across the EPACT, we're right on the button here. We have 15 average storms. NOAA had forecasted 15 to 22. 8 average for hurricanes. NOAA forecasted about 9 to 14. And then 4 major category storms. NOAA had kind of leaned on the heavier side with that 5 to 9. And we've already seen our fair share. Looking at what we've seen so far, a good 7, could possibly see 8 as we head into next weekend. So we'll keep a close eye on it and see how things progress. Now, what I will say is that we're here in August. We could start to see a little bit of a dip in activity before a resurgence. But El Nino has really done a lot of the activity across the EPAC. So we'll see how it goes. Want to take you now to the Atlantic Basin, where things have been fairly quiet, quite the opposite playing out here across the Atlantic. Tropical waves are moving off of the coast of Africa, with the eastern disturbance more than likely to become a tropical depression, if not a tropical storm later this week. Now, right now, this disturbance does not pose any threat to land, especially across the Atlantic, but we'll have to watch how things continue. Notice that all of the waves that have been pushing through have actually been moving in some of the same syncrasy, right? Right into a nice pocket where they've actually been pretty healthy. They haven't fallen apart. They haven't run into any Saharan dust. They haven't run into any cooler water. So that's one of the things that I think is helping with a lot of the activity that is present across the Atlantic. It isn't a lot, but it definitely is helping what is there. Looking at this one area here that is aimed

0: tropical ensembles over the next couple of days. This is all of them, the Euro, GFS, Google AI, as well as the Google GFS. We look at all of that kind of moving into the same zone. They all have that same westerly trajectory until we get closer to the islands. Then there's some uncertainty that's in play. And notice that time frame right into the end of this weekend. So we really won't have a certainty on this until about the end of the weekend coming up. Take a look at that. Some very scary video that came in. A man captured the terrifying moments of lightning striking and hitting a dangerously close to him while he was leaving a golf course. This was in Cincinnati, Ohio. Now, the force knocked him to the ground, and he says for a short time, he lost his hearing and feeling throughout his body. He describes the experience as terrifying and painful. And I can only imagine, you could see the sparks flying off of that tree. How often does this happen? It isn't very often at all. I mean, in a lifetime, 21,000 people have been struck by lightning to one. So it really is something that is completely rare. And when we kind of look at what it takes to even be struck by lightning, there's a lot that goes into it, right? In that video, you see the tree kind of light up. And that's likely the case of what played out here. We had likely a lightning strike actually flow through the tree and into the ground. And that's why he was impacted by that lightning. That's often what happens, right? Trees are a little bit taller, so they're closer to where these storms are. And as those lightning strikes come down, they likely hit the tree. And then all of that energy transitions down throughout the ground. And people, objects, fences, roofs, homes, they can all be eventually impacted, because if you look at something like a roof, for example, that's where we have a lot of electricity kind of moving through the home already. So that is attractive to a lightning strike that comes through. And of course, that can eventually find its way to the ground and disperse in ways like that. So that's a scary scenario. Wouldn't wish it on anybody. I'm happy that he is okay, but definitely some terrifying moments. All right, let's head all the way out towards the Northwest, where we're still watching fires that have erupted more than a week ago across Spokane. And the devastation is staggering. More than 10,000 acres have been burned, and hundreds of structures have also been destroyed. Spokane resident Cami Failings lost her home as the flames swept through her neighborhood. She describes how quickly conditions went from smoky to absolutely terrifying.
1: The smoke just started getting really bad. And so we started to think that we needed to pack up a few things. And as soon as we just were packing up a few things, it had jumped and it was scary and it was everywhere. And so we just had to go. My daughter called me screaming, it's gone, Mom, it's all gone. And she was sending me a picture, and I didn't think that could be our cul-de-sac or our house. And I said, can you pan out? Can you show me the cul-de-sac? And she said, Mom, this is the cul-de-sac. This is our house. And then she showed me where the mailbox was, and that was the only way you could tell that's where our house was at.
0: Now, that smoke, well, it is a problem far beyond Spokane now. Some sad situations there with the structures. But wildfire smoke has been burning and pushing across parts of the Northwest. And now it's making its way across most of the country. Central U.S., out towards the Mid-Atlantic, the Northeast, we're all feeling the impacts of this wildfire smoke. So it's traveling thousands beyond thousands of miles. When we look at the evacuation alerts that are still in place, we're talking more than a week now. There's a lot of areas that are still highlighted in that yellow, at least under an advisory, maybe an order in that red as well, right around the immediate fires where we had more than 29,000 structures that were impacted. We look at the Spokane fires, and they're now topping the list for more of the most major fires across the area. We still have a lot of our alerts in place, at least through about our Tuesday. Are hammering the Midwest with more severe weather that will set up and train over the Midwest again on Tuesday. This all leading to the potential of a dangerous situation that could unfold across the region. We're going to be right back with more on that forecast after this quick break.

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1: I'm Brian Norcross with a Hurricane HQ Minute, looking back on Hurricane Harvey, which made its first landfall in the U.S. on the evening of August 25th, 2017. Harvey produced the most rainfall ever measured in a tropical system in the United States. About 5 feet of rain fell in Nederland, Texas. A steadily strengthening tropical storm was forecast up to landfall, but Harvey found a patch of extra warm water and exploded into a Category 4. And another concern was developing. Harvey was forecast to stall once it moved inland. Friday night, Hurricane Harvey made landfall near the town of Rockport, Texas, with peak winds estimated at 130 miles per hour. As Harvey's winds were ripping across the coastal areas north of Corpus Christi, the flooding concern from days of heavy rain across southeast Texas, including Metro Houston, was increasing. But nobody imagined the stunning rainfall that overwhelmed Houston's flood control systems. The initial forecast of 20 inches of rain seemed like a lot, until the forecast was increased to 40 inches and finally 50. For 5 days, the water poured from the sky, peaking at over 6 inches an hour. Over 300,000 homes and businesses were flooded, and an estimated 500,000 cars as well. The bill from Harvey is only behind Katrina, with damages totaling over $150 billion in modern dollars. And most of the damage came when Harvey was only a tropical storm.
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3: All right, welcome back into Fox Weather at Night. Taking a look at some scary video coming in out of Virginia with the storms earlier. As we had these storms kind of rumble through, they were big wind makers, big rain makers as well. And you're looking at some of the wind, what it's done, knocking down trees from the root there in Virginia. Now, as we take it from there to some really gusty conditions, even farther back towards the west, we've been watching a lot of this heavy rain push in here too. So it's been the upper Midwest, the Mid-Atlantic, continuing to see a lot of the activity. We take you to Cleveland, where we look at a couple of storm damages that were coming through. Take a listen to this. That was a lightning strike and a lot of thunder across the region. So definitely saw our fair share of those storms there. And you can see that lightning strike just illuminating off into the distance. Heavy rain there too. That's been a big part of the story as well, as flooding can certainly be a big issue over the next couple of days. We're watching this rinse and repeat pattern kind of take shape. We really saw this play out since the weekend. This is the first look at some of the damage left behind by Sunday's tornado in Anawan, Illinois. The National Weather Service says that a preliminary damage survey rates this tornado at EF1 status right now. So we're going to continue to watch as new details continue to filter through. But Sunday definitely was an active one for the upper Midwest. A number of tornado reports in Illinois, a lot of damage reports, as well as wind reports and even hail reports taking shape. And now, as we fast forward, we have another chance of seeing these storms once again in some of the same areas. Looking into the next couple of days, we watch a huge dip in the jet stream. That's going to bring rounds of storms right across the upper Midwest and dumping out into the eastern U.S. For Tuesday and into Wednesday, that's going to mean for areas, major cities like Indianapolis and Chicago, we're going to be feeling some pretty intense wind gusts as well as even a lot of heavy rain. And that does roll right through multiple states in the Ohio Valley as well. Looking at, as I mentioned, Tuesday, this is at level 3 out of 5. This is primarily for the big wind. We could see winds from 60 to 75 miles per hour with some of these storms. They rumbled through for the first half of our Tuesday, and as we get into the evening hours, still some of them lingering across parts of the Ohio Valley down through the Kentucky areas too, and back towards southern Illinois. By the time we get into Wednesday, we watch another round kind of push in. Same locations, moving out of to the west, riding around that high pressure system, dumping out into the east. This is where we have this ongoing threat of big winds kind of aiming towards Chicago, Fort Wayne, Columbus, some of those same threat zones time and time again. Indianapolis, here's your forecast. A big opportunity for showers and storms throughout the day. A couple of pockets in between. So if you are looking for an opportunity to maybe grab dinner around 6 o'clock, Or order, be nice to your driver. Make sure you're using that 6 o'clock time frame where we don't have any showers or storms expected. Because once we get into the evening hours, they're right back into the forecast too. So you will have a couple of breaks, but then you also have more of those powerful storms pushing through. Wednesday's going to be another day where we're watching wind become a big part of the story. A big wind threat stretching from Iowa down through about Virginia and North Carolina. A 1 out of 5 threat there, so they've scaled it back a bit in terms of the intensity of these storms for Wednesday. They do start off pretty early into the morning hours. There's that narrow quarter that takes it right into the evening hours, going into about 9, 10 o'clock before things kind of wind down by the time we get into a Thursday. Now, once we get into the next couple of days, here's a look at Cincinnati's forecast. So Tuesday through Thursday, you are under that threat for seeing the severe storms. And it's also a double-edged sword because when you're in a zone like this where you're watching multiple storms push through, the next thing that we have to watch for is the flash flooding risk. And some of the same spots will be facing severe storms that could lead to dangerous flash flooding. Again, it's that repeated nature, Midwest, Ohio Valley. We saw this play out in July. July was really a month that owned flooding, in my opinion. We had a lot of big flood reports, a lot of big flood zones. And now as we kind of look forward into August, some spots could see over 6 inches based on the worst case scenario with this forecast. We do have a couple of flood watches that are already issued out through at least Wednesday morning. Southern Ohio, West Virginia, Northern Kentucky, those are going to be the threat zones. And it's very interesting. This is the area that's highlighted because orographic lift is going to become a big part of this story here. So Tuesday is going to be the main day where we have that level 3 out of 4. Wednesday and Thursday, we also watch it expand as well. High pressure, as we've been mentioning, has been sitting in the southern and central plains. It's the ridge riding storms that ride around that. And unfortunately, with this particular setup, these ridge riding storms are running right into the Appalachians, and there's that orographic lift that becomes a big issue. So let's talk about it. Here's the Appalachians from Pennsylvania down through Tennessee. It's a zone where this side of the mountains continues to lift moisture up the mountains. And as a result, we see a lot of that moisture getting forced up the mountainside, creating that lift, creating big opportunities for a lot of big rainmakers. And then they start to unleash all of that heavy rain. So that's what we're going to watch play out from about Tuesday through Friday. The zone that's highlighted here is where we could see repeated rounds of rain that could lead to the rivers rising across the area, but also just extreme flash flooding measures too, from a number of days. So look at some of these totals that pop up here. A lot of yellow, a lot of orange. 3 to 5 inches of rain over Indianapolis, Cincinnati, and out towards Columbus. Heavy rain is going to be the overall striping. So at minimum in some of these places, we see 2 inches, maximum nearly a half a foot of rain. And that would be based on the worst case scenario. A lot of the rain is amplified by the Appalachian Mountains too. So as we've mentioned, that lift is playing a big factor here. These storms kind of move through Tuesday afternoon, pushing into Wednesday, and again on Thursday too. So it's that repeated nature as that high pressure sitting somewhere like this, and these storms are just riding around that through the next couple of days. So we'll watch it closely, but certainly have a plan in place if you are in near area that maybe be prone to flooding across over the next couple of days. Well, the North American monsoon is booming. This time lapse shows storms dumping heavy rain over the Santa Catalina Mountains near Tucson. And while the storms typically build over the mountains, there's impacts that also spread over hundreds of miles away. Overnight storms also swept throughout parts of Phoenix and the Tempe area. Look at all of this lightning that pops up on the screen there. It definitely made for a scary scenario through the overnight hours. And unfortunately, we're watching that continue through the next couple of days. We also have some pretty interesting video coming in from our very own Mark Suddeth. He was out storm tracking and caught some of the rain and some of the big flood risks that were playing out across the area. So you're watching that play out there too. Really persistent across the Southwest. Now, the good news here is that high pressure is going to get on the move. It's heading to the east. And we know that that was really contributing to days of heat across the West Coast. That's going to start to become limited. But as a result, it allows for low pressure systems to swing in across the West and start triggering thunderstorms right into the Rockies. So if you're in the Four Corner States, the desert Southwest, get ready for more rain to be in your forecast. Tuesday, Wednesday is going to be those two prime days where we're watching a lot of this rain push through. It is much needed rain as several cities here have been falling short in terms of their precip departure across the region. Wednesday is going to be the biggest day for flooding, but we could see it as far out as Tuesday and Wednesday too, and going into Thursday. So through the rest of this week, this is going to be the prime zone that we have to watch closely. Notice that the storms really don't get on the move. They kind of just propagate over parts of the Four Corner states. We may have a couple of opportunities for breaks by the time we get into Thursday to the south, as most of our energy starts to work its way to the north, resulting in a lot of rain over parts of Colorado and eventually back towards Kansas and into Nebraska. But before then, several areas, including Arizona as well as Utah, are looking at some pretty good. Now, across the Pacific, a very active hurricane season is underway, and a potential storm is tracking towards the Hawaiian Islands. MVS-93C sets its eyes on Aloha State and could impact the islands with up to 20-foot waves. We're going to be tracking out this storm for you, the potential that it has over the next couple of days, and the impacts that can be felt there across Hawaii. More Fox weather at night after this quick break.
4: I'm Brian Norcross with a Hurricane HQ Minute, answering the question, what the heck is a potential tropical cyclone?
5: Before 2017, the National Hurricane Center could only issue warnings for land areas after a circulation developed.
4: For example, they couldn't issue warnings for a sprawling system like this, even though it was forecast to intensify and head toward Florida. So the concept of a potential tropical cyclone was created. Think of it as a potential tropical threat. It means there's a good chance land areas will be affected. Advisories are issued, including a cone. In this case, the system was forecast to reach Category 3.
5: That storm became devastating Hurricane Helene. So the next time you hear of a potential tropical cyclone, just ignore the confusing name and pay attention to the forecast.
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0: now, and your gift's impact will be doubled.
1: Hey, welcome back into Fox Weather at Night. You're listening to Kiana Lewis here, and it's been a pretty hot summer. We had heat that peaked last month, making it the hottest July on record. And I know everybody remembers that, right? You were thinking to yourself, did it really end? I'm at least asking that. We had record temperatures, record heat waves. We had widespread impacts. Last month was just the warmest July for the lower 48. So much so that we have numbers to add to it. 76.89 degrees was the average for the lower 48. And it was about 3.3 degrees above that average for the 20th century. Now, that did mark the warmest July on record for the month. We're talking ever. Look how far back some of the records go, 1895. When we look at other months and throughout other years, we were really close. But again, that 0.8 really tipped the scale here. And you'll notice that the last time we kind of saw something as reminiscent to this July of 2026 was back in 1936. A lot of this was because of the record heat dome that was in place, and we had daily records broken left and right during the 4th of July weekend. Triple digit temperatures also impacted the West just last week too, so that added to this number. For some areas, they hit their highest temperatures ever recorded. Now, we want to talk about that because we still have hot temperatures to talk about, so we're really not seeing much of a difference. I don't think it's a secret here at Fox Weather. I don't love hot temperatures, so I am elated to talk about this topic. But here we go. Hot temperatures taking over the Central Plains. Again, we can blame that dome of high pressure, right? That has been the big culprit through most of this summer. A lot of the bright pink that you see on your screen, that's the extreme heat warning that has been popping off of the screen in northern parts of Arkansas, back towards Kansas and into southern Illinois. So that's the middle of the week. Here's why. We're looking at temperatures through the next couple of days that could be in the triple digits for a lot of places. And then we watch that continue to be a big issue. The other added factor to this is that our dew points, those heat indices, they're climbing into the upper 60s and low 70s. So that will make it feel very uncomfortable in some of these areas. Nashville, Louisville, St. Louis, where some of that yellow's popping off of the screen. That's an indication of all of the moisture in the atmosphere without any rain, though. So we're looking at hot temperatures that just continue to feel sweaty and very uncomfortable. You factor that into the air temperature, and this is a look at what it will feel like by the time we get into our Tuesday. Wednesday is going to be a very similar day. A lot of the heat kind of flip-flops, and it's now into areas like the panhandle of Oklahoma, panhandle of Texas, back towards Kansas, where we have triple digits. And then we watch our high pressure kind of shrink a bit into the southern plains, so that's where our temperatures start to build there. Texarkansas in the triple digits. Amarillo, 100 degrees. Oklahoma City could top out at 103 on Thursday. Friday is going to be another scenario where most of it is situated a little bit farther south. So we're going to watch Texas, mainly Arkansas and Oklahoma for those triple digits. Pushing forward, Wichita, Kansas, your average sits at around 92. You are well above that for the majority of the week. Well, let's head over towards Hawaii, where we know all eyes are going to be on the Aloha State over the next couple of days. We have a disturbance that's thousands of miles south of this area here. Hilo looks so calm and beautiful, but things are going to change in the form of heavy rain and 20-foot waves. We have Invest 93C, which is likely to form in the into a tropical cyclone as it approaches the island. We're going to keep close eyes on this, right? It's an Invest for a reason, and the National Hurricane Center is investigating this system to see how well it can continue to develop, how, you know, substantial the pocket of warm water and hostile winds are across the region. Will we see this completely form into a tropical cyclone over the next couple of days? What does the track look like, right? They're going to fly into the system, and they're going to do that into Tuesday evening. Now, it is an upper-level data collection, so they're going to be doing a lot of cross-analysis within the storm, and they'll be sending that information back to the mainland for us to kind of dissect, but also for the National Hurricane Center, too, and we'll be sure to share that information as we get it in real time. Now, when we look at the tropical threat, this takes us through the majority of this week. So it's going to be a very busy week here at Fox Weather. Notice that during the life cycle of this invest, it is pretty high that we see that tropical cyclone kind of happen. It's on approach that we have question marks still. And this takes us all the way to about Sunday. So there's plenty of time to see how things kind of work. There's plenty of change that could happen in the forecast. If you're heading to Hawaii, if you live in Hawaii, I want you to definitely keep it to Fox Weather because we'll have this forecast for you through and through. But also just watch how the forecast may change over the next couple of days, too. Don't hang your hat just yet and cancel any plans. Let's see how things kind of work their way through. When we look at all the ensembles, there's that agreement that it moves in that north and westerly westerly direction. But then they kind of spread. So could we see the storm take more of a southerly track? Could we see it take a northerly track? This would lead to big waves, and this would lead to more storm impacts. Heavy rain, gusty winds on that southerly track. Remember, to the north, we're looking at 20-foot waves on the northern half of the island. So we'll watch how things kind of play out. Looking at the forecast models, there's that agreement that most of them do work their way across the islands in some way, shape, or form. Consensus does have the track kind of north of the islands, so we'll see what those impacts look like in real time. And, of course, throughout its life cycle, there is that minor strengthening that plays out. So we could see a tropical storm. We could see a low-grade hurricane. We'll watch that closely, too, over the next couple of days. So far, this is how things have pretty much been playing out with our storms in the Central Pacific. We've had about 5 named storms. This upcoming storm, while it isn't yet named, the next name on this list is Lala. Now, the EPAC in general has been buzzing as well. This has been a zone that we've been watching pretty closely. We have Invest 93C, which we just talked about, but also 2 more areas that we're watching pretty closely on the hills of that at this moment in time. So let's kind of talk about those other areas where they are pretty much basking in really warm temperatures. You'll notice that our sea surface temperatures here are very warm. You're talking 80s, if not 90s, across parts of the Pacific. And this was expected, right? As long as the El Nino continued to progress and strengthen into a super El Nino, it was going to boost activity in this zone. So we're not surprised to see that. But it has been a very active season so far. When we look at the forecast, on average, we were looking at 15 named storms. NOAA was forecasting up to 22. On average, 8 hurricanes. NOAA's forecasting up to 14. And when it comes to the stronger storms, they are actually beyond what is on average. They are upwards of nearly 9. So far, we have definitely surpassed at least the named storms. We're looking at least about, or actually 8, possibly even 9. We're watching that closely. But, you know, this has been an active season. It was expected to be one. The good news here is that on average, when we look at the EPAC over years, we usually see a dip in activity right in the middle of August. So let's see if that kind of plays out a little bit. Could see another uptick in activity by the, say, beginning of September. But we'll see how that continues to play out there, too. And, of course, we can't talk tropics without talking about the Atlantic Basin. And as we kind of look at the Atlantic, we have a couple of tropical waves that have been moving off of the coast of Africa with eastern disturbances that could become likely into a, say, depression or even a tropical storm later this week. Right now, these disturbances do not pose any threat to land across the Atlantic. So that's some good news or some lighthearted news. It may continue to push off towards the Caribbean islands. We'll see how the long-term track kind of takes it. But as of now, it's a 30% chance over the next 2 days, a 7% chance over the next 7 days. And notice how wide span that potential for development area is, right? We're going to watch this through at least the next week or so. The reason why the Atlantic is changing its tune just a little bit is because it's got a nice pocket here where everything does work in the favor of a disturbance developing, right? At first, we were talking about the hostile winds, which are still very present across the Atlantic. You'll notice all of that here to the north. We have this pocket where there's no hostile winds, but also there isn't any Saharan dust, or it's very limited. So those are 2 factors that are actually taking off the table to allow a storm to continue to develop. These seas have been rolling off of the African coastline, and they're rolling just to the south of that dust, which does keep them alive a little bit longer. Unfortunately, they're also moving into some really warm water, 80s right now in this narrow quarter here. So that's another added factor for them to continue to develop. When we look at the ensembles, most of them do continue for that, say, westerly track. We'll see how things play out in the long term. We have to wait all the way into the weekend before we see that spread. So things are going to be still very uncertain, at least through this upcoming weekend. I want to take you down to South America now, where victims were rattled Monday morning, resulting in over 110 deaths from this disaster. Residents evacuated their homes and businesses as this hurricane struck, this earthquake struck. And this earthquake happened along the Pacific Ring of Fire, where they met with volcanic activity known as the Earth's most active zone. Widespread injuries have been reported across multiple cities. Rescue missions and damage assessments are also ongoing as officials continue to monitor this event. We'll keep a close eye on it. Of course, here at Fox Weather, we want to see it no matter where you are across the globe. So remember, if you see it, share it here with us. We'd love to share your photos as well as your videos of the weather. Whenever you have a chance, scan that QR code there on your screen and we'll share your pictures and videos right here on the air.
2: Brian Norcross with a Hurricane HQ Minute, answering the question, what the heck is a potential tropical cyclone?
3: Before 2017, the National Hurricane Center could only issue warnings for land areas after a circulation developed.
2: For example, they couldn't issue warnings for a sprawling system like this, even though it was forecast to intensify and head toward Florida. So the concept of a potential tropical cyclone was created. Think of it as a potential tropical threat. It means there's a good chance land areas will be affected. Advisories are issued, including a cone. In this case, the system was forecast to reach Category 3.
3: That storm became devastating Hurricane Helene. So the next time you hear of a potential tropical cyclone, just ignore the confusing name and pay attention to the forecast.
4: This Hurricane HQ Minute is presented by

0: Hello and good morning. Welcome inside Fox Weather First. We're coming to you live not only on the Fox Business Network, but also Fox Weather. I'm Britta Merwin.
1: Hey there, I'm Craig Herrera. Good Tuesday to you. Thanks for being with us this morning. What a day yesterday, Britta.
0: Yeah.
1: Some of the same spots again this morning.
0: Mm-hmm.
1: Pretty active.
0: So brace for it. If you're in the storm path, you're still in the storm path. A lot of heavy rain soaking the Midwest, the Northeast as well. So we have storms that are triggering this morning. We had a flash flood emergency in Ohio early this morning, and we have 3 to 5 inches of rain that is still possible just today between Indiana and West Virginia. So there's a live look at Sioux City, Iowa. It was a spot that was being looked at for severe weather because keep in mind, although we're focusing on the flood element, the severe and the flood, it's the same zones.
1: Yeah, and you look at the level three, it has actually expanded from what we had yesterday. It was just a corner of West Virginia. Now encompasses a good chunk, most of southern Ohio into southeastern portions of Indiana. And then tomorrow, notice it doesn't shift very much as far as the level two. But today's threat's significant. We've had round upon round of rain, a lot of this going through the overnight hours. And we do it again today all over this area of high pressure. Look at this. We've got severe thunderstorm warnings and flash flood warnings on the board up and down from portions of PA up and through West Virginia. Britta's going right into the severe thunderstorm warnings right now.
0: Yeah, this is just south of Erie, but please note that Erie does have a special marine statement. That's because they're concerned about possible water spouts coming off of Lake Erie. So kind of a little niche thing that happens off of the Great Lakes. I do want to pop over to Toledo. You guys got slammed yesterday and yet again this morning, waking up to severe weather. You have a severe thunderstorm warning out for Toledo, looking for an inch and a half size diameter hailstones. So Sandusky, Wood counties, you guys are impacted by that. And as we slide over to Chicago, you guys have a few thunderstorms north of downtown. So hopefully it doesn't impact the airport. We'll continue to monitor that. But look at this thunderstorm that's over Lake Michigan. That's nasty.
1: Yeah,
0: that's going to roll right into southwest Michigan. And whenever you have thunderstorms that go over the Great Lakes, that change in friction can very quickly turn into a situation where water spouts can happen. So we'll watch that. Let's talk about the flood element. So we have considerable tags on multiple flash flood warnings. This is in Maryland, Somerset County, but also you can tell that this extends over Interstate 70. And with a considerable tag, you need to really watch out. You're going to see flooded roads. There's no way around this. I mean,
1: 6 hour totals.
0: Yeah.
1: Impressive.
0: Five inches or so in 6 hours. So you're getting about an inch of rain per hour.
1: Yeah, no kidding. That's what's leading to all of the problems out there this morning. You take a look at the flood watches and how far extending they are all across the Ohio River Valley. The brighter shades of green are those flash flood warnings. And a lot of these storms, by the way, they're crawling 20 miles per hour, leading to those rainfall rates at about an inch per hour. It's just not moving very much at all over this area of high pressure, which is not going to budge very much for the rest of this week.
0: And the heat down to the south is being created by this ridge of high pressure. It's part of the weather story. Hot air can hold more moisture. You bank it up against the Appalachians and you get this extreme rain. So today in West Virginia, our eyes are on you. An additional 3 to 5 inches of rain on the way.
1: And we're not just concerned about the heavy rain. Indiana, Ohio, Illinois are also looking at some dangerous level 3 out of 5 severe storm risks for you today. And we've had a number of storms rolling through as we look out over portions of PA, over to West Virginia, wet roads out here. And at times we'll be watching for flashes of lightning. With all of the storms coming through today, we are dealing with some gusty winds, some very saturated ground. And we do have some power outages, by the way. Ohio at 59, almost 51,000 customers without power. And all of this region here through West Virginia and Virginia leading the map with those outages. You see some over Arizona as well, where they are dealing with monsoon. We'll get to that in just a moment. But look at the number of reports coming in for just 24 hours. Britta, all of this extending clear over the eastern seaboard, the mid-Atlantic. We had a number of reports, 560 in all. Hail reports, 14. Severe thunderstorm wind damage, a number of hundreds, if you will. And here's the level 3. Also, a bit of an upgrade from what we saw yesterday that does extend all the way from Chicago to Cincinnati, the level 2, quite a distance. And level 1 goes all the way to the Jersey Shore.
0: Yeah, we do have the isolated severe thunderstorm warnings that we just covered outside of Chicago, Toledo. But this afternoon is kind of the real McCoy. We have a lot more forcing, of course, a lot more heat. The moisture is already there. You can feel the humidity levels this morning. So all of that kind of comes to a head, and we'll see more widespread activity with round 2 later today. Level 3 out of 5 threat for straight line winds. So again, we're expecting powerful powerful wind gusts. These are hurricane force wind gusts. Yeah. That's enough to take down a tree. It's enough to cause power outages, damage across your property. So keep your phone charged.
1: Absolutely.
0: That's the name of the game. You don't want to be left without.
1: Man, look at the commute this morning. Anybody traveling on the roads, you are trying to get to the airport. It's going to be tough with heavy rainfall. And some of these clusters, by the way, are going to form in the same locations. You even see a little bit of a bow on both of those features that we'll watch. You'll notice how they fill in with rain. We talk about the flooding aspect. Also, you see how it moves right into portions of West Virginia by the commute home, all the way back into Indianapolis. And then you've got more orographic lift, which adds to more in the way of rainfall, could lead to more in the way of those flash flooding concerns. We see this shift all the way down to the south by midnight. You're talking the eastern seaboard, the mid-Atlantic, but look how quickly it reignites tomorrow morning at 5 a.m. Ouch. And look at those little individual clusters. Those we really have to watch even for the morning hours. We don't need the daytime heating with this type of setup for us to get those types of storms overnight.
0: We have the upper level support, but at the same time, the heat and humidity is a huge component in this. We're in the thick of summer, and so the air, even in the overnight hours, you're talking about temperatures in the 80s with high levels of humidity. That would be enough to spark an afternoon storm, but we're able to create those conditions in the morning hours because of the heat and humidity in the atmosphere. Looking at tomorrow's severe weather outlook, a level 2 present for Illinois and Indiana. Both states have had tornadoes and severe weather reports the last couple days.
1: Rough night.
0: Fox Weather is your Hurricane HQ, and we have both basins, the Pacific and the Atlantic, popping with tropical activity. So we'll break down the Pacific in just a moment, because big heads up for folks that live in Hawaii, that are traveling for Hawaii. But the Fox Weather Forecast Center has three areas to watch in the Atlantic. So let's cover that first. It's a live look at the Bahamas. Well, right now we're looking good, but we have some trouble brewing in what we call the main development region. That goes from the Caribbean to the coast of Africa. This is a popular spot later on in the hurricane season, and we're starting to see some action as water temperatures have been warming up. So low chances for two of these waves. Again, not really anticipating much, but the 70%, that's up from yesterday's 60%. And again, all of our computer models suggesting that we're probably going to have a tropical depression out of this area as we work our way towards the end of the work week.
1: Yeah, the red that you see is the area where we could see that possible development, not necessarily a cone that you'd sometimes see. And it looks like a forecast cone, but
0: it's not.
1: Yeah,
0: it means you could have something form here, you could have a form here, you could have a form here, all of which changes the path forward, right? So you're in this state where you kind of have to be very vigilant.
1: Yeah, absolutely. We talked about this yesterday with some of the energy coming off the coast, because there is a lot of dust and dry air to the north of there, and some of the storms coming off the coast of Africa kind of infusing the atmosphere with a little more moisture. So it's kind of finding this little pocket where it might have just enough time to survive and maybe become something before. And later on in life, it might go through some stronger winds. But those are the thunderstorms you're highlighting.
0: Thunderstorms literally push the moisture outward. And so they kind of create this little envelope for tropical weather to be able to bud and grow. As we take a look at the wind shear, that's the change of wind speed and also direction as you go up off the ground. That tears thunderstorms apart. And that's truly what hurricanes begin as, a group of thunderstorms. All that strong wind shear is lifted to the north. So again, there truly is this pocket where there's an opportunity here for growth, and we have this low potential for a tropical system to pop up. But the trend on our tropical threat graphic is growing.
1: Yeah.
0: And the Hurricane Center is giving this a 70% shot. So again, we are expecting a tropical depression as we close out our work week. A lot of the computer models support that. Mm-hmm. Once we go into next week, a little bit of a question of when do we see the recurve? We have a big ridge of high pressure the north. This is a weaker system, and so that would allow possibly for a recurve. But, you know, it's early in the game. We don't even have a storm yet.
1: Yeah.
0: So if you don't know your start point, how do you know your end point? That's kind of the battle the computer models are working with.
1: Yeah, for sure. And when you think about this, at this point in the game, if the wind shear is still there, which it looks like it will be in the forecast, we'll help to pull anything apart. If it survives beyond that,
0: well,
1: based on some of the... Yeah, exactly. It's...
0: Over a thousand miles,
1: Let's just cover the Atlantic at that point, almost, right?
0: Exactly. Water temperatures are there, so just know moving forward, we're going to have more news like this to talk about.
1: Yeah.
0: It's open for business now. This other tropical wave that's in parts of the Atlantic, not really concerned about it, a low potential here at 10%.
1: Hey, well, listen, stay with us, because in just a moment, we're going to talk about some extreme heat from St. Louis all over the plains. This is under this big dome of high pressure. Some of you are going to be feeling heat index values of 100 to 105. And on top of that, we are going to focus in on Hawaii for the weekend as tropical threat does have an eye, perhaps, on the islands of Hawaii. We'll be right back.

0: best. Order now.
1: Good morning. Thanks for staying with us here on Fox Weather First. I'm Britta Merwin.
2: Hey there, I'm Craig Herrera. Thanks for sticking with us. Fox Weather, your Hurricane HQ. And just look at the map. I mean, honestly, you're looking at this, you're like, whoa, I think we're awake now. Not just one basin, but both basins are awake because it's been the Pacific. But look what's going on here.
1: Yeah, we got three areas to watch across the Atlantic. But before we get to the Atlantic, we do need to focus on Hawaii. Mm. So we've had a couple close calls. 2 years ago, we had Honei brush across the Hawaiian Islands. It was a near miss, but impacts were felt. We had our own Robert Ray in Hawaii covering Honei. Well, chances are going up that we might have bigger impacts as we work our way into this upcoming weekend. And that's the tough thing, right? It's a Tuesday. We're talking about something that will be happening this Saturday, Sunday into early next week. Hurricane Center, likely development within this area. So again, it can happen anywhere within that red spot. And right now, we're looking at a 90% shot over the next 7 days. So an increasing threat. Again, it's kind of like threading a needle, right? You have a big old ocean, a small group of islands. So direct hits, they don't happen that often in Hawaii, but you don't have to have a direct hit to have big time impacts. We're going to do a lot of data collection. That's going to help us with the forecast. Hurricane hunters are going to be flying. They have the Gulf Stream deporting from Hawaii, and they're going to be flying the system as we work our way through this evening. So again, all that raw data is going to be going into our computer model. And that's what gives that fine-tuned look at the forecast. Right now, the computer models are coming into line, and unfortunately, they're lining up in the wrong direction. We're seeing a lot more consolidation of this moving right towards the Hawaiian Islands. That consensus model, extremely important with how the National Hurricane Center puts together their forecast, does take this right into the islands. So again, if you have vacations, if you live in Hawaii, you have to watch this closely because impacts will be felt this weekend into early next week. Here's a look at those computer models as we put them into motion and look at the timing here. Saturday morning, we would be having impacts from a tropical system. And some of these computer models do show this possibly being a Category 1 hurricane. So there's still questions to answer, Craig, but this one worth watching very closely for Hawaii.
2: Yeah, I mean, no kidding. It's been a close call a couple of times. When you think about the impacts to all of the islands, especially with this kind of track, could be significant. Man, what are those weekend plans? Could be ruined. We'll watch closely, and we also continue to watch what's been going on across the Central Plains. Heat. Yeah, let's get right to it because it is expanding over the central states today. Missouri getting the worst of it. Extreme heat alerts are up across the central portion of the state, and St. Louis, you are included. How about Joplin, Missouri, Jefferson City? Guess what? The overnight lows are not really recovering much. So that's been a bit of a problem for us. I want to start off with this. When you see red, you're like, whoa, that gets your attention. Yeah, because July 2026 was the hottest month on record. The average temperature was 76.89 for the country. So when we look at this, this is quite a feat, about 3.3 degrees above the 20th century average, the warmest July on record. And a lot of that has been across portions of the central states as well as the southeast. So where do we go from here into this month? Well, guess what? It's a warm start to the month, Britta. We're just going into, what, the 11th now, and we're seeing some already a lot of heat advisories on the board. The extreme heat warnings for those heat index values to about 105, with the overnight lows just getting to the 70s and 80s. And here through 8 o'clock Wednesday, pretty hot as well. Temperatures at 105 or so.
1: You know, it's a tough combination. When you have so much humidity in place, you cannot cool your body down appropriately. So it really comes down to finding the AC, but also hydration. Drinking water early on in the day and continuing throughout the day will help your body stay in check. But look out for each other, especially if you have elderly neighbors. Do the right thing. Knock on their door. Do some safety checks because this is tough. We're right in the thick of it, and this is going to be continuing as we work our way through the next couple days.
2: Yeah, tomorrow, I mean, you look at tomorrow, we're under this big ridge of high pressure, which, by the way, is also fueling some of those storms that we've been talking about over to the north. So having said that, right underneath this dome that's not moving very much, you talked about the humidity, Britta. The dew points in the 60s, you're like, that's kind of muggy. The 70s, you're like, this is a little much. And I know it's August. I get that. But guess what? It sticks around for quite some time. So the forecast and those indices will be pretty significant right through Friday. Take your time out there and be safe.
1: With record-breaking heat in mind, excess moisture in parts of the Midwest may be coming from a surprising source. Yeah, it's cornfields. Fox's Oliviana Calmes reports from the heartland of the Corn Belt right in Illinois to explain how something called corn sweat can actually increase the humidity.
0: It sounds a little strange, but corn really can sweat. It happens when the plant pulls water up from the ground and releases it through the pores in its leaves. And when you've got millions of acres of corn sweating all at the same time, farmers tell me it gets uncomfortable.
3: When it's hot outside and the humidity is increasing, being out here without any breeze, it just almost suffocates you with the amount of moisture in the air, I guess you would say. It's just heavy, hard to breathe.
0: The scientific term is transpiration, and it's an essential part of how corn and plants in general grow. Now imagine it happening in a field where the corn is growing as far as the eye can see. The Corn Belt stretches from Nebraska and Kansas through Iowa, Missouri, and Illinois, and into states like Indiana and Ohio. And across the country, U.S. farmers planted more than 95 million acres of corn this year. During the growing season, just 1 acre of corn can release 3,000 to 4,000 gallons of water into the air each day. I spoke with a corn biologist in St. Louis who studies how plants respond to heat and how much water they release.
4: All the leaves, especially on the bottom, have these little pores. They're called stomata. And water evaporates out of the pores. It's an essential part of a plant's growing. And those same pores will take CO2 in, and that's carbon fixation. So that's how plants actually grow, is they take in carbon from the air, and then water evaporates out of those same pores.
0: This part of the growing season is prime for this corn sweat. It's when the crop is mature, and it's releasing the maximum amount of moisture into the air. In Edwardsville, Illinois, Oliviana Calmes, Fox News.
2: Hey, listen, I love corn and all, but man, I feel like we need to get them some deodorant or something. Yeah, like, well, it's not corn sweat. It just sounds
1: I think there's
2: gross.
1: Only one way of solving this. Eat more corn.
2: There you go. I'm down. Roasted corn for the summer. Sounds delicious.
1: There you go. But kind of cool to see how science plays a part, right?
2: Absolutely, for sure. All right, let's get to it. Monsoonal rain picking up over the desert southwest, not only today, not tomorrow, but right through the end of the week. And we do have a low-end threat on the board for today and tomorrow. It's a level 2 flash flood threat for portions of the Four Corners region. Southern Arizona getting in on it. Look at that backyard just getting whipped. Man, I'll tell you what, when monsoon picks up and you get a storm, that's exactly what it looks like if you've never been through it. What's going on? Well, when we get monsoon, we get a change in the wind direction. Comes in from the south, southwest, or southeast. What it's doing in that direction is bringing in moisture. And in this case, guess what? We've got two sources of moisture because the high pressure is going to scoot on over just a little to the east. By the time we get into Thursday, that's all of the heat that's keeping the plains hot on the northern side, all of the storms there. But we've got a little storm that's going to dive off the coast of California that will help to influence some of the marine layer as well as the Pacific moisture. Meaning
1: yes.
2: More in the way of some thunderstorms for the Four Corners.
1: Now, this also leads to cooler conditions.
2: Absolutely.
1: For places that have been sweltering.
2: Yeah.
1: California, we've had heat advisories, watches, warnings. We've been feeling it in Arizona as well. But that increase in humidity, it's not like it's not going to be hot. It's August.
2: Yeah.
1: But it creates a situation where you're kind of out of the danger zone. It's more typical heat that you're used to. But look at these wind gusts.
2: I'll tell you what, 2 days in a row now, especially along Interstate 8, yesterday's wind gusts were up to about 60 miles per hour. The day before that, right in through here, they were 60 to 80. You see these big storms of haboobs that are massive windstorms that sweep across southern Arizona. This is the kind of setup where you can get that. But for the past 2 days, they've had some impressive rainfall totals, some spots 2 to 3. And for other places across the country, you're like, okay, we can handle that. But remember, this is the desert.
1: Yes. Very important to note, if you're not familiar with the landscape, we have something called arroyos.
2: Yes.
1: They appear to be dry areas, but they're actually flood zones. Mm-hmm. And you can have a thunderstorm 20 miles away. You don't even see it. You don't even hear the rumbles of thunder.
2: Right.
1: And all of a sudden, a rush of water comes onto your hiking trail.
2: Yeah.
1: So these are real risks that residents of the Southwest are aware about, but you need to be smart.

0: Good morning. Thanks for staying with us here on Fox Weather First. We hope that you're having a great start to your day. We are your severe weather HQ. We're also your hurricane HQ, wearing both hats this morning. I'm Britta Merwin.
1: Hey there, I'm Craig Herrera. So much to cover this morning. Stick with us because the tropics are alive and active. But we do want to get started with some of the heavy rainfall flooding potential because the areas affected, well, they haven't changed much and they're not going to change much.
0: Yeah, let's take you to Chicago. That's a live look. We got temps in the 70s. Some stronger thunderstorms just to the northeast of downtown. It's actually right over Lake Michigan. And unfortunately, this is a setup where we might see a water spout. We have a special marine statement in place. You can see
1: lightning
0: off in the distance. Yeah. So here's the thunderstorm that we're analyzing with radar, just getting in some fresh data. So that's why it kind of pops up mid sweep. But this is moving into southwest Michigan. In fact, just north of South Bend, we could be in for another round of strong weather. You have an isolated storm passing through right now, but watch that very closely.
1: Yeah.
0: So far, no big reports of issues at Midway or O'Hare, but a setup that you definitely want to make sure that you're very mindful. Meanwhile, the flooding, it's a big issue. We have a level 3 flash flood threat today. It includes Cincinnati. It moves into West Virginia. All these areas have already picked up several inches of rain, and we have at least 3 to 5 inches of rain that still has to move through. I mean, we had a flash flood emergency earlier this morning already in parts of Ohio.
1: Yeah, and I'll tell you what, it's been an active start to the morning. Typically, sometimes you're like, all right, let's wait for the afternoon round, and we will get that. But in fact, you're going to get round upon round today. This one's concerning. You have a considerable tag on this specific flash flood warning for Somerset County until 6 a.m. Eastern time.
0: Yeah, so Maryland having a tough start to the day.

0: You're getting about an inch of rain per hour. So over the last 6 hours, your rain totals are coming in around 5 inches, a little more than that. Be very careful with a considerable tag and a flash flood warning. You are going to see some flooded roads. There is a wider capture. We have severe weather south of Erie, flash flood warnings outside of Harrisburg, West Virginia, also popping flash flood warnings this morning. So you get the picture, right? We got a lot going on for morning hours. Imagine the afternoon, right?
1: Yeah.
0: More heat, more humidity. So it's going to become more widespread.
2: Yeah, and the track doesn't move a whole lot. It's all shifting over this area of high pressure. The level 3 flash flood threat has expanded today. It was over a corner of West Virginia. Now it goes all the way back to southern Ohio and southern Indiana. And tomorrow's level 2 threat doesn't move very much either. The flood watches that we have in place for the day today, covering most of the Ohio River Valley. And then you've got the river streams and creeks to be concerned with. And also West Virginia, man, with orographic lift, a lot of the haulers here are going to have to watch closely. If you get a flash flood warning, make sure that you got your plan. What do I do at that point? You've been through this before, but we have a lot of rain for you.
0: Looks like the early computer model runs are favoring Indiana for the most intense rain, 3 to 5 inches. But again, to Craig's point, you throw in elevation and it's a game changer. The mountains in West Virginia, Appalachia, we got to watch you guys closely. Right now for West Virginia, we're looking at a widespread 2 to 3 inches of additional rain. Because again, you've been picking up rain all night long. So there's a look at those hot spots just west of the Appalachians.
2: And, you know, we're not just concerned about all the heavy rain we've been talking about. How about Indiana, Ohio, Illinois? Also looking at some severe storms with a level 3 out of 5 severe storm risk today from the Storm Prediction Center. Live shots today from Maryland and West Virginia. Soggy coming in, and we do have some power outages. I'll get to those real quick, and then we'll get to the forecast, because if you are in the state of Ohio, you lead the pack with more than 51,000 customers without power. 30 minutes ago, we were about 1,000 less, so the numbers have gone up in just about 30 minutes or so. Virginia, 30,000, and over into portions of Arizona, you got the monsoon, so southern Arizona dealing with it. Let's focus in on the Ohio River Valley in the Midwest. Britta, we've had a number of storm reports. Yesterday, these storms just kept coming through, some of them catching you during the evening hours. I was out trying to get the doggy out before the rain came in, and when it came in strong.
0: Did you make the window or did you miss it?
2: I just barely made it.
0: My dog was going slow. Yeah, I got the kids out, stretched our legs a little bit as well before the storms rolled through. As we reset today, our level 3 out of 5 threat zone for severe weather does include a lot of big cities in the Midwest, including Chicago, Indianapolis. We're going to have the morning round, but the afternoon round will be very widespread, and it's the winds. Yeah. You know, we could see hurricane force wind gusts today across the Midwest. So to have a level 3 out of 5 threat for strong winds and isolating the fact that these strong winds could peak above 75 miles per hour, it brings into the reality that we're probably going to see trees come down.
2: Absolutely.
0: We'll probably have more power outages on top of what we're already waking up to. Here's the timing. The morning thunderstorms from Chicago to parts of northern Indiana, that stretches into Ohio by this afternoon. But then we have that reinforcing shot this evening for central Indiana. So if you live in Indianapolis, I mean, the whole day looks rather stormy. You're going to see intense rain, 3 to 5 inches of rain. And we just continue to see a lot of action moving into Wednesday, Thursday, and Friday. It's going to follow this pattern of a little bit of action in the morning, widespread action as we work our way through the afternoon.
2: Yeah, I mean, you saw that 5 to 8 hour period tomorrow morning. So thunderstorms on and off throughout the entire day, just a sticky kind of day for you. You get brief relief once you get that storm come through, and then boom, just rebounds as far as feeling hot and humid. Tomorrow's severe storm threat at this point, a level 2 out of 5. Yeah, exactly. And a little farther west for central and southern Illinois into portions of western Kentucky. So watching that not only during the afternoon, but certainly during the morning hours as well.
0: Fox Weather is your Hurricane HQ. Take a look at it, folks. The Pacific, the Atlantic. It's awake. We got a lot of tropical activity, and we're going to get to the Pacific in just a moment because, yes, we could have direct impacts for Hawaii this weekend. But let's tackle the Atlantic first. We have 3 areas that we're watching, one of which continues to have an increasing threat of becoming Cristobal. That's the next name on our list for the Atlantic Basin. Hurricane Center upping those chances to 70% as of this morning. And again, our computer models all showing that we'll likely have a tropical depression by the end of the week. So here's the formation zone. Again, we can have a tropical system form anywhere within this zone, and it makes a big difference where it happens. Mm-hmm. And once we know that starting point, it puts into focus the end point.
2: Yeah.
0: Where do we sit right now? We do have some dust that is on our side. Mm-hmm. Dust is a great thing. It limits that tropical activity. But unfortunately, we got some vigorous thunderstorms moving off of Africa that will increase the moisture levels and kind of combat that dust.
2: You can kind of see it there. There's a little bit of a cone Britta's going to highlight because those storms. Imagine all of that moisture getting pushed out from those storms.
0: Yeah.
2: On the northern side of some of those storms, you can see where the dust is also getting kind of wiped out, if you will, a little more moisture in there. Does it help to infuse this? Probably the system, you know, that we watched, and that gives it a better chance. Beyond that, the stronger winds at this point are to the north. But once we get beyond this main development region, which Britt has highlighted, by the way, the water temperatures here are perfect. Mm-hmm. This is the area we start to watch now, especially mid to late part of the Atlantic hurricane season. So now we watch all
0: basins.
2: Everything's in line. Yeah.
0: We do have some wind shear as you go north of the Caribbean islands. That would be in the pathway of mm-hmm. this if it does develop. So at least we got that to look forward to, right? Anything that's in our favor is worth watching. So that hostile wind belt is still present Sunday into Monday, which would be the time frame that whatever this is or is not would be moving in that direction. Here's our tropical threat graphic. This is exclusive to us here at Fox Weather. You will not see it anywhere else. Gives you a really good visual of how things are trending. And if you compare it to this time yesterday, mm-hmm. we're seeing a little more green.
2: Yeah.
0: So confidence is increasing. The likelihood is increasing. As we take a look at the positioning, as you can imagine, it's kind of all over the board because we don't have a bona fide storm yet. Computer models are having to interpolate where this will begin. And of course, the error gets bigger as you move farther into next week. Looking at the steering mechanisms across the Atlantic right now, we have a big ridge of high pressure very present this time of year. That would suggest that this would stay off the East Coast. But again, early on in the game, we don't even have Cristobal yet. But chances are increasing that we might have something bona fide to track by the time we get into this upcoming weekend. Coming up next, let's head out west. We got fires that are burning. Air quality has been tanking, but could we see some improvement? We'll take a look at the west forecast as we return here on Fox Weather.
1: I'm Brian Norcross with a Hurricane HQ Minute about wind speeds and why tropical storm and hurricane thresholds begin with such weird numbers. Did it ever seem strange to you that technically tropical storms begin at 39 miles per hour and the hurricane threshold is 74? Why don't we use round numbers? Well, it goes back to British Admiral Francis Beaufort, who in 1807 published a scale to correlate wind speeds to sea conditions. Notice that Beaufort's force 12 means a hurricane. The scale told captains which sails to use as the winds got stronger. Full sails for light wind and no sails for hurricane force. Eventually, world meteorologists settled on an arcane formula to convert the Beaufort number to wind speed. This equation gives us meters per second, which we convert to knots and then miles per hour. The history and the math give us the 39 and 74 mile per hour thresholds for tropical storms and hurricanes. But the National Hurricane Center only forecasts to the nearest five. So 40 and 75 miles per hour are the numbers to remember. Fox Weather, for all seasons, for all America.
2: Hey, let's show you what's happening on the roads and runways. This is our travel forecast. You'll see the misery map right now taking some of the larger hubs across the country. Not all of them, but some of them, and they're all doing okay for now. We've got some storms that continue to move through. You can see them on radar for the morning hours over portions of the Ohio River Valley. Some have been moving through Chicago this morning, just to the north and over Lake Michigan. We have 49 delayed flights and 26 canceled flights out of both airports in the Chicago area. Then we look ahead out to what's going on in Maryland and D.C. You've got a number of storms making their approach to both areas. We don't have anything other than some delays and cancellations at this point. The cancellations are adding up, though, 56 and 48 delays. Now, as we head over to Philly, you'll also be watching closely. You may see some delays later on today. You've had 26 cancellations so far. Detroit, not doing all that bad right now. Most of these airports, as we go through the rest of the day, may have some problems. Why? Well, you can see where we're expecting some of the severe storms. Severe storms also with the chance for some very large hail extend over portions of the Dakotas. And those storms across the Northeast will make it all the way to the Mid-Atlantic.
1: I'm Brian Norcross with a Hurricane HQ Minute about the new style forecast cone coming from the National Hurricane Center. With some new thinking and some new math, the NHC has produced a slightly restyled experimental forecast cone for the 2026 season. This is the Hurricane Milton cone we've been used to. Based on past forecast errors, the center of the storm should stay inside the cone about two-thirds of the time. But it turns out the errors across the track, in other words, where on the coast the center of the storm will hit, is better forecast than along the track when it will hit. Using that fact, the new cone looks like this. Not much different, right? But now the center will stay within this cone about 90% of the time. When you compare them, you see that the new experimental cone is slightly bigger and longer. But in practice, they'll be about the same. The key point is that we'll be able to be more confident that the center of the hurricane will stay inside the cone once the 90% cone goes into regular use. Fox Weather. For all seasons, for all America.
0: Welcome back. Thanks for staying with us here on Fox Weather First. I'm Britta Merwin alongside Craig Herrera. We continue to track thunderstorms across the U.S. this morning, producing flooding and also severe weather. And it's been a very busy stretch here day after day. This is after widespread power outages plagued Maryland and Virginia yesterday. In fact, we still have a lot of folks that don't have power this morning. In fact, there was actually a tornado warning that was issued for downtown Baltimore. Many cities in the same areas are dealing with similar threats today. So there's a look at the big board. We got Iowa, Virginia, Maryland all represented. Look at Virginia this morning. Ugh, that's tough. Heavy rain. And that's not ugh because of love you, Virginia. It's the weather.
2: Yeah, you can see it by the lights. I just noticed that.
0: Yeah, right underneath the lights shining down the parking lot, you can see how intense the rain is. Speaking about intense rain, we had a flash flood emergency during the overnight hours. Thankfully, conditions are improving in Perry County, Ohio. But right in Crooksville, we had intense flooding. In fact, we had a road that was completely overthrown with water. So these are some of the threats that we're looking out for today, as we do have an aggressive level 3 out of 4 flash flood potential that stretches from Cincinnati all the way down into the heart of West Virginia. The morning round is vigorous. We're tracking severe weather warnings, flash flood warnings. Let's go down to the flash flood warnings in southern PA. They are tagged as considerable. So that grabs your attention. Somerset County, you're going to see flooded roads this morning. We've picked up more than 5 inches of rain in 6 hours. It's going to be a tough start. As we widen out, you can tell that we also have flash flood warnings in West Virginia. And then the severe components. We had severe weather south of Erie. Thankfully, those storms cooling it.
2: Yeah.
0: Okay, nice. We appreciate that.
2: We appreciate, yeah.
0: Not so much in Toledo. Look at Bowling Green. This is intense rain, a lot of lightning,
2: strong winds.
0: Wind gusts over 60 miles per hour south of Toledo, very likely. Mm. We're also tracking some powerful storms that moved north of Chicago. Now they're over Lake Michigan, and all this is moving right towards Benton, Michigan. So southwest Michigan, be on the lookout. This thunderstorm means business. It's probably going to come in with extreme winds, and sometimes we can see water spouts.
2: Yeah. All right, to the wildfires we go now. We are seeing some improvement from those that are burning in the states of Washington right now. They're still producing some very unhealthy air quality for a good chunk of the Northwest. You can see the smoke from these satellite images. Horrible. Yeah, those aren't clouds, my friends. That is all smoke. Now, you'll notice where they originate, just to the east of the Cascades. And the western half of the Cascades are actually not even feeling the effects of it. This is going all the way to places like Montana, Wyoming. The wildfires that continue to burn over into portions of Washington, and this is eastern Washington. The latest information is still coming in. This is what we had as of last night, but the containment numbers are going to go up significantly. They've made some big improvements on the wildfires there. I was covering this, all of these wildfires, but I was in this neighborhood right about here, and sadly, there were entire neighborhoods that were just leveled and gone. It's just heartbreaking. Britta, when we look at the amount of evacuations, thousands and thousands of people have yet to return to their homes because a lot of the evacuation maps still are at level three. What does that mean? That means there are hotspots, there are dangers, it's active, and they don't want people going back to their homes. In fact, they kept blocking roads off, and they're still doing that because there are still hotspots. Containment's great. That's helped out quite a bit, but now they have to work to put out all of the flames, and that's going to take some time. It's 10,000 plus acres that have burned, but look at the amount of structures. And a lot of those structures include homes. Most of them are homes because a structure can include a garage, a shed, a detached room. But a lot of those are homes.
0: Yeah. And unfortunately, a lot of people in the evacuation zones do not have a home to go back to. We also have wildfires that are burning in the state of Oregon, Idaho, Montana, Colorado. So all of this together puts a lot of smoke and particulate matter in the air that decreases the air quality, and that will continue to be a concern.
2: Yeah.
0: Notice that this is really an issue to the east of the Cascades. I mean, the I-5 corridor is fine. If you have travel plans to Seattle, Portland, you're not going to have to worry about smoky skies. The problem is to the east of the ridge, the east of the Cascades. There's a look at the smoke transport. Looks like we have a northerly wind component from Montana coming up. That's going to cleanse a little bit, and we will have better air quality for some spots across the northern Rockies. We also have rain in the forecast for Montana and Wyoming. So these are important factors not only for fighting wildfire, but again, the rain cleanses the atmosphere and brings all that particulate matter down to the ground.
2: Absolutely. And with this, you see grain on portions of eastern Washington and Oregon, Britta. We know that's going to increase the humidity, which will also help to keep the flames down.
0: If you're not going to get rain, at least increase the humidity.
2: Absolutely. It'll help keep the flames down. It'll help the firefighters, and it'll cool the temperature. Because remember, those firefighters are wearing 20, 30 pounds of gear. You throw on an axe, you throw on a pick, you throw on a shovel, you throw on the hose. It's a lot of weight. We also have wildfires burning in the state of Oregon on the eastern side of the state. Many, many acres continue to burn out here. We'll keep you updated.
0: Puerto Rico dealing with a major water crisis right now. You can see just how dry it is across Puerto Rico. Fox Business Network contributor Phil Flynn joined Fox Weather Now on Monday to explain how this is impacting Puerto Rico's economy and what comes next.
3: It couldn't come at a worse time, right? This is getting towards the end of the high season for travel. Kids are going back to school. This is their last shot. And it's costing a lot of these hotels, restaurants, millions of dollars or thousands of dollars, depending on how it is. So when you see this type of situation happen because of a drought, it's very frustrating, right? Because it's not, even though this drought is worse than we've seen before, it's not unusual to have droughts in Puerto Rico. So it gets frustrating as to why this is happening, why they weren't better prepared. But when you get these weather impacts on infrastructure that isn't kept up, it always ends up hurting the economy and hurting the average person in Puerto Rico. I don't think we realize, you know, in many parts of the country, we take water for granted, right? We turn on the faucet and it's there. But I think this is a national problem. You know, even though Puerto Rico is what we're featuring today, there's many parts of the country where we haven't invested enough in infrastructure to keep water going. So water is a very important commodity to the, you know, not just for our health, you know, but for the economy. And we're seeing that right now in Puerto Rico for sure. They are starting to get some grants. They are starting to rebuild this infrastructure, billion-dollar plans to fix the water and the electricity, but it can't come fast enough, you know, and it's not going to help the Puerto Rican economy right now that's had struggles, obviously, with hurricanes and now, of course, drought.
0: Of this is directly because of El Nino. It's traditionally known to produce very dry conditions across the Caribbean islands. So although we're highlighting Puerto Rico, this is reality for other Caribbean islands.
2: Yeah, it's tough. I mean, we've been talking about how that limits the amount of activity in these areas during El Nino. And by the way, their records in Puerto Rico go back to 1898. They've received half an inch, just about half an inch of rain so far, making it the driest on record for them as well. We do have a great article, by the way, on foxweather.com if you'd like to follow up and read a little bit more about that.
0: Well, over the weekend, a group of fishermen nabbed a monster 12-foot tiger shark right off the Jersey Shore. Pretty wild, right? Take a load of this. It was quickly released after they caught it. But finding one of these bad boys right off the coast is actually pretty unusual. You don't see this type of shark off the Jersey Shore. We've seen several instances of these warm water sharks showing up across the Northeast over the last few months. And it's all due to shark migrations changing because of sea surface temperatures spiking across the region. In fact, just yesterday, we spoke with a fisherman who nabbed a juvenile tiger shark off of Cape Cod.
4: Definitely pure shock. I was just so wowed over the factor of, you know, this warm water species being right in my, you know, backyard home waters of Cape Cod. It was definitely something crazy for sure.
0: So is this increase in shark activity coincidence due to more people engaging in water activities? Or is there a little science behind this? Well, it's probably a little bit of both, but as a scientist, let's focus on the science, right? We do see that sea surface temperatures have been increasing. During the winter, tiger sharks, they're usually found across Florida, the Bahamas. It's all because that's where the heat is. These are sharks that like warmer water. And in the summer, they do migrate following that warm water pushing to the north. They're usually north of Bermuda, well off the coast for East Coast swimmers to not have to worry about them. But this change is producing warmer temperatures closer to shore. Take a look at the sea surface temperatures as we go into July, into August. We have water temperatures warming up right off the coast of Massachusetts, which is a natural process. But the water temperatures that we have been noticing this year and the last couple of years, a little more juiced, a little warmer than what we have seen in years past. Here's current buoy data. We got one buoy that's reporting this morning off the coast of down East Maine at 70 degrees. Craig, this is really far north to have a buoy that is reporting 70 degree water. And tiger sharks, they preferably like waters in the low 70s, low 80s. But again, although we're focusing on tiger sharks, we also had a bull shark that was caught off of the Jersey Shore. So again, a lot of sharky activity. Here's your beach forecast, you know, just to throw that in. Water temperatures, we already covered that. We do have a low risk for rip currents, so you can see why people are going to the beach.
2: For sure.
0: Across Massachusetts, you have August. I mean, this is really the best month to go to the water.
2: Absolutely. And you're trying to get those beach days in before the kids go back to school. Not long here on the East Coast.
0: We have two weekends left for most school kids that live on the East Coast.
2: So why not jump in the water? Oh, well, let's make sure that we pay attention to the flags that are up. That's why.
0: Exactly.
2: But go enjoy yourself.
0: The purple flag is what flies when we have wildlife present. Could be a shark, could be jellyfish. Weather today for the Jersey Shore, not looking great down to the south, but as you work your way into the northern part of the Jersey Shore, Monmouth County, looking a little better, but please swim next to a guarded beach. Well, thank you for staying with us here on Fox Weather First. We have a lot more coming your way. The Atlantic, it's awake.
2: No kidding. We've got three areas that we're watching, one of them with some good potential, but also on the mainland. Guess what? We've got some big storms. So after this very short break, we're going to break down the timing because some of us are dealing with flooding, and also we've got some severe thunderstorm warnings this morning.
0: Stay with us.
1: Brian Marcross with the Hurricane HQ Minute on what the numbers in a storm surge forecast actually mean.
5: More than 2 days before Hurricane Helene impacted Florida, the National Hurricane Center issued a detailed storm surge forecast.
1: Around Tampa Bay, they called for the possibility of 5 to 8 feet of storm surge. But 5 to 8 feet above what? We all know that the water level in the Gulf goes up and down with the tides. Well, it's the high tide line that's important in understanding the storm surge forecast.
5: 5 to 8 feet means up to 8 feet above the high tide line, somewhere where that 5 to 8 feet is forecast. Not everybody is going to get that much water, but that's what everybody has to be ready for.
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1: Now, tonight, it's serious business. We've got a severe weather outbreak that's underway.
2: We're just getting started. These storms are continuing to ramp up.
3: So we're talking about the possibility of intense, long-track tornadoes.
4: Another dangerous round of severe weather again.
5: This is just the very beginning of all modes on deck.
6: 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Oh, my gosh. Tornado on the ground again.
7: This is kind of the craziest weather I've been able to stand out in.
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9: Welcome back to Fox Weather First. I'm Britta Merwin. A busy start to the day.
10: Yeah, no kidding. Hey there, I'm Craig Herrera, and we're watching the tropics. Big news out there. So much activity in both basins. But here on the home front, we've got a lot as far as severe weather this morning, from flooding to severe thunderstorms.
9: And just the beginning. We have another round later today that will be just as concerning, if not more, because it will be more widespread. But I want you to focus on the street lamps on this shot out of Virginia. Look at the rain.
10: Oof, that's coming down.
9: Yeah, it's tough, folks. It is a really tough start to the day. In fact, we also have a lot of power outages across Virginia because of the severe weather yesterday. And here's a look at the footprint as we work our way forward. We have a level 3 out of 4 threat for flash flooding from Cincinnati to West Virginia. That's not even going to come into reality until later today. And we already have warnings that we're concerned about. We had a flash flood emergency overnight. Thankfully, moving forward, Perry County, Ohio, certainly looking better, but it was a really tough condition overnight. And right now we're tracking considerable tags on many flash flood warnings, one of which is south of Interstate 70 in southern PA.
10: It's tough. A lot of the rainfall totals have reached 1 to almost 4 inches of rainfall. On this map specifically, radar estimates as much as 5 in as little as 6 hours. So when you break that down, that's about an inch per hour or so. Britta, these storms are moving at about 20 miles per hour. That is part of the problem out here.
9: Yeah, and we appreciate you staying with us. We have a lot more coming up. We're going to continue to track the flooding that we're experiencing over the Midwest this morning.
10: Yeah, thanks for being with us. We'll watch also the tropics because we talked about the Atlantic Basin and the Pacific. Fox Weather continues after that because look at that. One of them with a 70% chance of development in the Atlantic, and another one maybe headed toward Hawaii. Fox Weather continues, and on FBN, we have Mornings with Maria Bartiromo coming up next.

0: Good morning and welcome inside Fox Weather First. We hope you're having a great start to your Tuesday. I'm Britta Merwin.
1: And already the 11th day of the month. Thanks for being with us. I'm Craig Herrera. We are covering the tropics, and we're also covering yet again more on the way of severe storms that are going over all of that hot air that's baking portions of the center portion of the country.
0: Yeah, the heat wave's a big, important part of this. It adds a lot of oomph to the atmosphere, that hot moisture allowing for intense rain.
1: Ooh.
0: Look at the skies in Ames, Iowa.
1: If you are
0: a fan of lightning photography, put down your Cheerios and look at your screen.
1: Ooh,
0: look at that.
1: One.
0: A lot of cloud-to-cloud lightning, so that gives you that full illumination of these dark morning skies. Impressive, but of course scary. By the way, we did have a flash flood emergency in the overnight hours for Ohio. It was in Perry County. Thankfully, it is resolved, but please take extra caution there. And look at the board moving forward. We have a level 3 out of 4 flash flood potential in areas that don't even have rain this morning. So that puts it in perspective, right? We have a lot on our plate to start the day, and we'll have a lot to finish the day.
1: And how about it's not even sunrise yet over portions of the central time zone. You get into the eastern time zone, barely coming up. And look at some of the reports. We've had waters that have overcome so many of the roads here.
0: This is where we had the flash flood emergency.
1: Yeah, exactly. That was, what, about 2 hours ago, 3 hours ago or so?
0: Yeah.
1: The overnight hours. But you worry because this is the part of the country where you start to get to a little bit of lift, some hilly communities before you start to climb up the Appalachians. This one earlier had a considerable tag. Right now, that's since gone. But it's the rainfall totals here, Britta, for the past 6 hours, we've probably had close to an inch of rain per hour. The storms are moving at 20 miles per hour. That's slower than you drive through a school zone or about where you go through a school zone.
0: This is Somerset County, PA, by the way, just southeast of Pittsburgh. So, again, definitely an improving situation for them. We have a concerning situation outside of Columbus where a flash flood warning has been issued there. It's observed, meaning that they actually see flooded areas in Franklin, Fairfield, Licking County. So please be careful in Ohio this morning. Not only did you have flash flood emergency in the overnight hours, but now you have additional flooding that's happening southeast of Columbus. Now let's talk about the severe components.
1: Ooh,
0: so Toledo, you guys got hit yesterday. Now you have a thunderstorm that's incoming. But to your point, Bowling Green is dealing with very intense weather. All of this is kind of sliding so kind of traveling along Interstate 90.
1: Yeah, Interstate 90 is a bit of a mess this morning, and we're going to see some of these storms continue later on today. And taking a look outside of Chicago, north of Chicago, the line that's been moving over Lake Michigan continues with that marine statement because there is the chance for some...
0: Right there. That's what we're looking for.
1: Yeah, possible waterspout probably, and then you watch that closely because once it gets to the shore, you could still have the waterspout come on land and suddenly it's a tornado. Short-lived at that, but nonetheless, we've got some strong energy coming off the lake here.
0: Yeah, southwest Michigan, keep an eye on that thunderstorm that's inbound.
1: All right, and we're not just concerned about all of the heavy rain we're talking about. Let's also get to the rest of the Ohio River Valley. Indiana, Ohio, Illinois, guess what? You're looking at a very dangerous level 3 out of 5 severe storm risk today. From Michigan to Virginia, we've got a couple of shots for you from St. Joseph over to Winchester. Temperatures at this hour into the 60s and low 70s. It is also pretty warm and muggy, and those storms continue today. Yesterday, we had a number of storms come through. They're not moving very much as far as the track because you've got high pressure right about here. The storm track continues to zip right into some of these states, and we've got power outages at about 49,000 for the state of Ohio. So the numbers have come down just a bit, which is great news, but I wouldn't be surprised if we have more power outages today, tonight, and tomorrow because the storm track hasn't moved a lot. I mean, look at the number of reports, Brody. We have 569 reports just within the area that's been highlighted. A lot of these for severe thunderstorm wind damage as well as some very strong wind gusts. This morning, you highlighted the flooding and the severe thunderstorm warnings. But here's the level three, severe storm risk, level 2 here. And the level 1 goes all the way over to the coast from New Jersey clear down through the Delmarva.
0: Yeah, we've had daily severe thunderstorm watches issued every afternoon, so anticipate that again. Again, with the stalled boundary, it focuses the severe weather, but also the flood potential. And we're busy. A lot of our storms today will probably be stronger than yesterday. In fact, we could see hurricane-force wind gusts. We have a level 3 out of 5 risk for strong straight-line winds. It includes Chicago and Indianapolis. We have the state fair going on in Indiana right now. And then you consider summer travel, having midway subway in O'Hare locked up in a high wind threat is not a good situation to be in. Mm-mm. We got the thunderstorms this morning, but again this afternoon, big complex of storms for Indiana and Ohio. So a lot of these states, they get a couple hours off and they're right back in it.
1: Yeah. Not much in the way of relief, if you will, right? A couple of hours and that's it. And we've got so much energy aloft that we can actually support some of these storms for the overnight hours. This is 5 a.m. tomorrow morning, and you're looking at southern portions of Ohio yet again today. Indiana could be dealing with more in the way of rainfall. You add that onto the saturated ground, and we're likely going to see more in the way of flash flooding early tomorrow. Severe thunderstorms will be a concern. Look at those temperatures. They don't rebound much during the overnight hours. And then tomorrow, the track is still in the same general direction. The level two ships a little farther to the west tomorrow, so we'll watch that from the early morning hours all the way to the afternoon. Not much of a break here.
0: And there's a look at the staff as it continues to move in. Well, we are your Hurricane HQ, and we're heading, yes, to the Bahamas. I know, I wish I was taking you there for real. But here's a beautiful look. We have the moon setting, a little bit of daylight as we're getting closer to sunrise. I got to be honest, folks, the Atlantic, it's giving you your wake-up call. We have a lot to get to. The Pacific, by the way, stay tuned because Hawaii could be directly impacted by possibly a hurricane heading into this weekend.
1: Yeah. How many people have planned trips there and you plan it for months in advance, right? Meanwhile, the Caribbean, you've lucked out this season so far.
0: So far, no activity there. But how long is our luck going to last? You can clearly see the issue here. We're going to focus on the 70% chances up from yesterday's 60% chance from the National Hurricane Center. Yeah. And a lot of this has to do with finding the sweet spot. We've had a lot of wind shear, a lot of dry air, but there's this little envelope here that this tropical wave is going to take advantage of. And again, most of our computer models do show at least a tropical depression forming sometime by the end of this week. So here's a look at the two tropical waves. Again, the one closer to the Caribbean. You can already see those white puffy clouds evaporating. The dry air is choking off the development. But our cluster here, which is where we have that 70% chance of development, it's thriving.
1: And wait, there's dust to the north. What's up with that?
0: Yeah, we have all this moisture that's coming off the coast of Africa. Yeah. So when you have thunderstorms, which is what we're tracking right here on the coast of Africa, they kind of push moisture outwards, and that can increase the moisture levels around the surrounding area, and it's battling that dry air. And so that's what's giving this opportunity. And the fact that we have very calm winds aloft, that's exactly what we need to brew tropical trouble. So these are all things that are a concern, of course. We do have some wind shear farther down the forecast. So this is looking at the end of the weekend. By the time we get to Sunday, whatever does or does not form would be northeast of the Caribbean islands. And this would be on our side, but is it enough?
1: It's like a big old saw that's waiting there to just chew that apart, whatever it is. And having said that, you'll notice that the confidence goes down. Of course, it's quite a distance out. But you're looking at the exclusive Fox model that you see here as part of our coverage. There's a little shade of green there. If you were with us yesterday having this conversation, that wasn't there. So good indication that it finds the sweet spot you were just talking about.
0: Yeah. So, you know, there are questions to answer. We're early on in the game. This is very far away from land. So kind of a good opportunity to remind you that it is that time of year. You need to be paying attention. This will be one that we continue to watch in the days ahead.
1: All right, well, Fox Weather is going to take a short break, but stay with us because the heat continues. St. Louis dealing with it, and today we've got extreme heat for the central portion of the country. How hot? How about 105? And yes, I know it is summer, but it's going to be tough. Plus, we've got the monsoon that's wrapping up for states that need the moisture falling behind, but it leads to scenes like this, washed out roads, washed out arroyos. We're going to tell you where we're going to see the heaviest rainfall, so stick with us because this is going to be significant for many states across the four corners.

0: Don't miss this opportunity. Hurry and call now.
1: Welcome inside Fox Weather First. I'm Britta Merwin.
2: Hey there, I'm Craig Herrera. Thanks for being with us this morning. Fox Weather, your Hurricane HQ, and just look at the map. Boy, we've got so many areas to talk about. Eastern Pacific has been on fire right from the get-go. We started the season. We expected it with El Nino. The Atlantic, no longer hitting the snooze button. We're awake.
1: No, time to wake up and take notice. We'll get to Atlantic in just a moment, but we do want to focus on Hawaii.
2: Yeah.
1: Big heads up, folks. The confidence here is increasing for what could be a direct impact from tropical trouble. So National Hurricane Center continues to increase the potential here. This morning, up to 90% the next 7 days, 60% for the next two. Again, the time frame is this weekend. So the time to prepare is now. Even though we don't have a bona fide system just yet, the increased potential here is enough to call your attention. We do have that high potential for tropical threat, and right now we're seeing the models really consolidate and possibly hint at a direct hit. Now, it doesn't happen that often that we have a direct landfall from a tropical system for the Hawaiian Islands. I mean, if you can imagine, it's like threading a needle. But what will help us fine-tune this, is this going to be a direct hit? Is it going to be a close call? Is a lot of weather data. Hurricane hunters are going to be flying the atmosphere today. They're taking off from Hawaii and sampling what is going on across the Pacific later on this evening. And that raw data will go directly into our computer model. So again, this is a forecast that's going to become more fine-tuned and more focused over the next 48 hours. But looking at the runs in the overnight, again, a lot of consolidation and concern. This is moving in from the south. That's where the warm water is. Now, water temperatures closer to the Hawaiian Islands, slightly cooler, so this would be a system that is weakening upon approach. But the fact that it's moving in from the south is a big concern. The consensus model taking this right towards the middle part of the Hawaiian Islands, and again, the timing would be this weekend into the beginning of next week. But Craig, looking at that consolidation of the models in the overnight hours, enough to concern a lot of folks this morning. You can see it right there. So yeah. Again, if you have vacations planned, if you have loved ones that live in the state of Hawaii, a good idea to start preparing now, because you always want to prepare for the worst, especially when the timeline is not on your side. Yeah. By the time this is a storm, we might not have a lot of time to prepare.
2: Yeah, and it's so interesting, too, because the discussion out of Hawaii is talking about how it's still 1,100 miles from the islands, mm-hmm. and it hasn't moved much since yesterday. And then there's one line where they say, well, watch to see for development. If something develops, we will see the forecast change quickly.
1: Yes.
2: And I think what we're looking at, we will expect that by this weekend for sure.
1: I mean, look at the wind shear.
2: Yeah.
1: The water temperatures. It's all there. So yeah. Unfortunately, it kind of looks like we're going to be dealing with the tropical system. A lot of computer models hinting that this could be a Category 1 hurricane.
2: Right.
1: So although there's questions to answer, there's definitely enough evidence there in the forecast that it is worth taking serious at this point.
2: For sure. Well, let's get to it. The extreme heat that is expanding over the central states today. Missouri will be getting the worst of it yet again. We have extreme heat alerts for portions of the central part of that state. St. Louis, you are included. These air temperatures, by the way, are going to feel more like 105 heat and humidity combined. It's just a tough situation. Let me get you going with last month and sum this up. July was the hottest month on record, coming in at 76.89 degrees. You're like, yeah, that seems pretty hot. It's July. But when you look at the 20th century average, it's 3.3 degrees above that average. That is significant. It's not a half degree. It's 3.3. And a lot of this, Britta, was right for the central portions or the southwest up into the northern portion of the country, as well as the southeast. Then you look at this and you look at July and where the last time we had a big number like that was 1936.
1: Yeah.
2: And 2012 was it also a big name for us. But we go into this month and look at the heat alerts already in place. And yeah, I know it's August, but man, yes. This is significant.
1: I mean, to have an extreme heat warning in St. Louis, the threshold is already pretty high. So
2: right.
1: Every city has its own threshold for these heat warnings. And it makes sense, right?
2: Mm-hmm.
1: Conditions in St. Louis, very different than Billings, Montana.
2: Sure.
1: And, you know, St. Louis is an area that is known for heat and humidity. They're right on the Mississippi River, mm-hmm. so residents can take a lot, so to speak. But to have an extreme heat warning in place in an area that is known for heat and humidity in August, you need to make sure that you're thinking about health and safety. It's a lot more aggressive if you work your way out towards the west. Look at Wichita, Oklahoma City. So triple-digit feel-like temperatures.
2: Awful.
1: As high as 105, 106.
2: Yeah. Look at St. Louis. That's the air temperature,
1: gross.
2: By the way. You throw in a dew point at 73, which is just nasty. A 60 is pretty muggy and uncomfortable. At 70, you're like, this is much. I feel like I'm in Key West. You throw that into the air temperature, it's going to feel more like 95 in St. Louis. And that just goes to show, because the dew points are already way up for Oklahoma City, Wichita. So it's going to feel...
1: For those areas.
2: Yeah, exactly. Yes. But a place like St. Louis, to your point, that is going to be something you will definitely notice. And we carry this through the end of the week, Britta. That high pressure doesn't budge a whole lot. And that's what's keeping the storm track to the north. And that's going to be a bit of a problem. So Wichita, you've got your average at 92, well above that, right, for the next 5 days.
1: With record-breaking heat in mind, excess moisture in parts of the Midwest may be coming from a surprising source. Yeah, it's cornfields. Fox's Oliviana Calmes reports from the heartland of the Corn Belt right in Illinois to explain how something called corn sweat can actually increase the humidity.
3: It sounds a little strange, but corn really can sweat. It happens when the plant pulls water up from the ground and releases it through the pores in its leaves. When you've got millions of acres of corn sweating all at the same time, farmers tell me it gets uncomfortable.
4: When it's hot outside and the humidity is increasing, being out here without any breeze, it just almost suffocates you with the amount of moisture in the air, I guess you would say. It's just heavy, hard to breathe.
3: The scientific term is transpiration, and it's an essential part of how corn and plants in general grow. Now imagine it happening in a field where the corn is growing as far as the eye can see. The Corn Belt stretches from Nebraska and Kansas through Iowa, Missouri, and Illinois, and into states like Indiana and Ohio. And across the country, U.S. farmers planted more than 95 million acres of corn this year. During the growing season, just 1 acre of corn can release 3,000 to 4,000 gallons of water into the air each day. I spoke with a corn biologist in St. Louis who studies how plants respond to heat and how much water they release.
5: All the leaves, especially on the bottom, have these little pores. They're called stomata. And water evaporates out of the pores. It's an essential part of a plant's growing. And it, those same pores will take CO2 in, and that's carbon fixation. So that's how plants actually grow, is they take in carbon from the air, and then water evaporates out of those same holes.
3: This part of the growing season is prime for this corn sweat. It's when the crop is mature and it's releasing the maximum amount of moisture into the air. In Edwardsville, Illinois, Oliviana Calmes, Fox News.
2: Hey, listen, I love corn and all, but man, I feel like we need to get them some deodorant or something. Yeah, like, well, it's not corn sweat. It just sounds
1: I think there's
2: gross.
1: Only one way of solving this. Eat more corn.
2: There you go. I'm down. Roasted corn for the summer. Sounds delicious.
1: There you go. But kind of cool to see how science plays a part, right?
2: Absolutely, for sure. All right, let's get to it. Monsoonal rain picking up over the desert southwest, not only today, not tomorrow, but right through the end of the week. And we do have a low-end threat on the board for today and tomorrow. It's a level 2 flash flood threat for portions of the Four Corners region. Southern Arizona getting in on it. Look at that backyard just getting whipped. Man, I'll tell you what, when monsoon picks up and you get a storm, that's exactly what it looks like if you've never been through it. What's going on? Well, when we get monsoon, we get a change in the wind direction. Comes in from the south, southwest, or southeast. What it's doing in that direction is bringing in moisture. And in this case, guess what? We've got two sources of moisture, because the high pressure is going to scoot on over just a little to the east by the time we get into Thursday. That's all of the heat that's keeping these plains hot on the northern side, all of the storms there. Britta, we've got a little storm that's going to dive off the coast of California that will help to influence some of the marine layer as well as the Pacific moisture, meaning more in the way of some thunderstorms for the Four Corners.
1: Now, this also leads to cooler conditions for places that have been sweltering.
2: Yeah.
1: California, we've had heat advisories, watches, warnings. We've been feeling it in Arizona as well. But that increase in humidity, it's not going to be hot. It's August.
2: Yeah.
1: But it creates a situation where you're kind of out of the danger zone. It's more typical heat that you're used to. But look at these wind gusts.
2: I'll tell you what, 2 days in a row now, especially along Interstate 8, yesterday's wind gusts were up to about 60 miles per hour. The day before that, right in through here, they were 60 to 80. You see these big storms of haboobs that are massive wind storms that sweep across southern Arizona. This is the kind of setup where you can get that. But for the past 2 days, they've had some impressive rainfall totals. Some spots, 2 to 3. And for other places across the country, you're like, okay, we can handle that. But remember, this is the desert.
1: Yes. Very important to note, if you're not familiar with the landscape, we have something called arroyos.
2: Yes.
1: They appear to be dry areas, but they're actually flood zones. Mm-hmm. And you can have a thunderstorm 20 miles away. You don't even see it. You don't even hear the rumbles of thunder.
2: Right.
1: And all of a sudden, a rush of water comes onto your hiking trail.
2: Yeah.
1: So these are real risks that residents of the Southwest are aware about, but you need to be smart. Denver highlighted by a level 2 flood threat on Thursday. So again, this continues, but kind of ramps up and becomes more urgent towards the end of the work week.
2: Mm-hmm.
1: The silver lining here, these areas had barely any winter.
2: Yeah, that's true.
1: And without a productive monsoon, we would really be up the creek when it comes to fire concerns. We already have fires burning across the Four Corners, so good to see rain in the forecast. We have a lot of exciting things happening across the sky this week. We have 3 celestial events happening all tomorrow, including the Perseids meteor shower. Seattle might be one of the best places to actually catch the meteor shower with clear skies in the forecast. Makes sense for a city that is known for, yes, the Space Needle. So let's start with the Perseids meteor shower. But again, a lot of extremely awesome events to take hold as you take a look at that night sky the next couple nights. This is going to peak overnight.

0: might have heard, yes, we have a total solar eclipse. Unfortunately, the U.S. not in the pathway for totality, but we'll see a little taste of this. If you want the whole shabam, you're going to have to head to Europe. But here's a look at the spacing of how we're going to be impacted across parts of North America, including Canada, and of course the U.S. For the Northeast, that's really the best viewing spot for U.S. residents. And we're talking about a partial eclipse, 20% for New England, 30% if you're in the state of Maine, and of course, even lower percentages as you move down to the south and west. And really, it's about the Northeast. Also, Alaska, able to get a little glimpse of this. The path of totality goes from Iceland to Spain. I will say that's probably a very epic place to take a look at a solar eclipse. As we take a look at Spain, this is going to go right across their country, Madrid and Barcelona, looking at almost complete coverage with the total solar eclipse. Alaska, here's a look at the timeline. Coverage 20% to 30%. So again, you might even completely miss it if you're not paying attention. These partial solar eclipses, they're pretty minute. Looking at the timeline for the Northeast, it's going to be the afternoon. Again, if you live out west, the south, the Gulf, you're not going to be able to see this. The partial total eclipse viewing for the U.S. will only be in the Northeast and also for Alaska. If you happen to be in these locations, please be careful. It's fun to look at a solar eclipse, but you need to keep your health and safety in mind. Never look directly into the sun. You need those fancy glasses, even with a partial solar eclipse. So go outside and look up to the sky.
1: All right, here are the headlines that we are tracking right now, sponsored by T-Mobile for Business. The Ohio River Valley, just no break. You are in the bullseye yet again for more storms and more flooding. We're going to do this every single day. Some spots, when this is said and done, up to 8 inches of rain. We're also watching a couple of areas across the tropics. Fox Weather, your Hurricane HQ, and we are watching not only the Atlantic Basin finally coming back to life, but the Pacific Basin. And one storm could have impacts on Hawaii by the time we get to the weekend. And then we've got multiple celestial events taking place, from the Perseid meteor showers, parts of an eclipse. And the Perseids, by the way, if you watch it peak, you could see up to 50, maybe a little bit of more meteors per hour. All that and more just ahead.
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0: and on Amazon with free shipping.
1: Hello and welcome inside Fox Weather First. We appreciate you guys sticking with us this morning on a Tuesday. I'm Britta Merwin.
2: Hey there, I'm Craig Herrera. Man, so much that we're watching from the tropics to everything. The Hawaiian Islands and closer home today, a lot of energy giving us the chance for flooding, some severe thunderstorms, and we're in day two of this, and we've got a few more days to go, really.
1: Yeah, let's start with that. Okay. The flooding, the severe weather. Yeah. It's a tough go of things for folks that live in the Midwest. The Northeast also impacted. Look at your Virginia camera here. That's the struggle of your morning drive. Look at how slick the roads are. Ooh. Meanwhile, Ames, Iowa, if you like lightning shots, take a look at your screen because we're getting impeccable displays of cloud-to-cloud lightning over Iowa this morning. We do have a level 3 out of 4 flash flood threat today that goes from Cincinnati all the way through Charleston, West Virginia. A lot of that isn't going to be until later today. Mm-hmm. Already this morning, we have flash flood warnings and severe thunderstorm warnings as well. Yeah. But isolating the flood potential here, conditions are improving for southern parts of PA, but I do want to point out Somerset County. So you guys had a considerable tag on your flash flood warning. As Craig said, it's observed. So again, you know, 5 inches of rain in 6 hours is a lot.
2: Yeah, I mean, the storms are crawling 20 miles per hour. Imagine driving through a school zone, but you're under a storm that's just producing an inch of rain per hour. It's tough to keep up with that much moisture. Another area with an observed flash flood warning in the state of Ohio includes portions of Fairfield, Franklin counties there. And these storms, look at the amount of lightning. They're not moving. They're training, coming in the same direction, barely sliding to the east. Again, also moving at about 20 miles per hour.
1: So the watch is up. The warnings are up as well. We'll see a lot more action, especially for Indiana. Yeah. Indianapolis, big heads up here. The computer models really hit you guys hard. As we focus on the severe elements that we're tracking this morning, we do have thunderstorms just south of Toledo. Toledo, you guys got hit once. You have a second round that's clearing right now. But south of you guys, from Tiffin to Norwalk, New Haven, we have strong gusty winds in Erie, Huron, and Seneca counties in Ohio. So just a really tough start for Ohio. Between the flooding in Columbus and central parts of the state and the severe weather in northwest parts of the state. Let's move up to Chicago.
2: Line.
1: Yeah, finally, the severe storm that we tracked north of Chicago across the lake into southwest Michigan, it's triggering that severe thunderstorm warning. We gave you guys a heads up 45 minutes ago that you're going to have to look out in southwest Michigan. And here we go. That's our warning for you.
2: Yeah, I also headed to some of the heavier rain to places like South Bend. Throughout this afternoon, we're going to get more rounds. So you get a brief lull. We get more energy. How about the commute home? Extending over some major cities all across the Ohio River Valley and also West Virginia, Western PA. You got more hills, more orographic lift. These locations have already added 2 to almost 4 inches of rain in some cases. You add another couple of inches of rain and it's going to be a concern. Britt, we've got enough energy to hold tight through tomorrow as well.
1: Yeah, this is Wednesday afternoon. Yeah. Ohio still dealing with intense storms.
2: We've been talking about all of the heavy rainfall. Well, let's talk about the storms themselves a little bit more. State College, PA, 68 degrees right now, all the way from Indiana to Ohio, Illinois, portions of Pennsylvania are looking at the severe storm threat. The level 3 does extend over a chunk of some of these states, and we'll show that to you in just a moment. But I want to begin with some of the storms and the storm reports that we had just yesterday, because a lot of these areas will be looking for a repeat today. In fact, we had 574 storm reports coming in this location alone, and a lot of them for some severe storm damage, windstorm damage, that is. As a result, we've also been dealing with some power outages. Here's the level 3 zone. Britta, the level 2 zone extends all the way from the Midwest to, say, the Mid-Atlantic, but the level 1 goes all the way to the Jersey Shore, south and through portions of North Carolina.
1: D.C., Philadelphia.
2: Big cities.
1: We had severe thunderstorm watches issued the last couple afternoons for the 95 corridor. Power outage numbers are concerning. They've been trending up in some locations.
2: Yeah.
1: Ohio now trending down.
2: A little bit, yeah.
1: You know, it's a tough go. We have over 150,000 customers without power in our country right now. Strong upper-level winds, so you guessed it, the top culprit today for severe weather will be strong straight-line winds. I mean, we could see hurricane-force wind gusts across this zone.
2: Yeah, and as a result, you're talking wind gusts 75 miles per hour, and it stretches from places like Chicago all the way to almost Charleston. Strong winds extend all the way to the eastern seaboard, so likely going to be dealing with more in the way of down trees. The ground is a little more saturated now. Let's give you the timing. We're going through the morning hours. Look at these clusters here that are marching right across portions of northern Illinois, northern Indiana. They start to merge together. In some cases, you may have some very strong straight line winds, some bowing. You almost have three lines to watch here and a couple of clusters behind it. So I think some of these clusters may actually hold for a good chunk of the day, Britta, through the afternoon. The upper air support is still there. So what about tomorrow morning? Well, guess what? About 5 o'clock in the morning, there you go. You have more of it in the same spots.
1: Yep. So flooding, severe weather, it continues to be a headline for the Midwest. There's a look at Indianapolis. By the way, we have the Indiana State Fair going on. So think about these outdoor, you know, events. You want to make sure that you know the protocols. Indianapolis in a level one threat for tomorrow. That level two includes parts of central Illinois, southern Indiana, and also western Kentucky. And you can see why. Wednesday afternoon, you have those thunderstorms rolling through. Probably less coverage tomorrow, but look at tomorrow night. We have a lot of rain in the forecast for West Virginia, so keeping in mind the flood impact. Fox Weather is your Hurricane HQ. Take a look at it, folks. A lot to take in. It has been busy in the Pacific, but now the Atlantic is waking up. So we have a lot of action that we are covering. Now, we're going to go into the Pacific in detail coming up because guess what? We could have direct impacts for Hawaii this weekend.
2: Yeah.
1: That's a headline. But headline in itself is that we have three areas that we're watching in the Atlantic, one of which could be our next named storm. In fact, the Hurricane Center giving a 70% chance of development, and most computer models do show, yes, a tropical system pulling together out of that main development region. So that goes from the Caribbean islands to the coast of Africa. This is what we call the MDR, the main development region. So, I mean, this is really your wake-up call.
2: Yeah, no kidding, because it's been relatively quiet. If you banked on a vacation here, you'd be like, all right, we lucked out. You look at the area in red there. Those within that area is where we could see possible development. So that's not a forecast zone. And once we get to the higher chances, we see that turn red, which is what we're seeing there. You look at this map and you're like, wait a second, look at all that brown. That's the dust that's going near there. What's the deal? What's going on? Well, look just to the right, to the east of that clusters of storms there. You got another cluster of storms coming off the coast of Africa. And what that's doing is letting more moisture fill the atmosphere, kind of get rid of some of that dust, and maybe infuse the storm ahead and help it to find the sweet spot where it's got just enough time to develop into something.
1: Yeah, I mean, that will help out moisture-wise. We also have very strong winds to the north. That creates this pocket, right? I mean, if you look at the formation zone here, not only do you have the increased moisture from those thunderstorms off of Africa, but you have very calm winds allowing for that opportunity for tropical growth. Water temperatures are in line. Looking forward, we're going to be talking about this through August 25th. So settle in, grab your favorite book. It's going to continue. By Sunday, we do have wind shear northeast of the Caribbean islands. It's kind of like kryptonite. It tears apart the structure of thunderstorms, which is really the bud, the beginning form of a tropical system. So it's nice to see that in the forecast. But again, we're early on in the game. We do have a low potential here that the confidence is growing slightly. You can see a little bit of green showing up in our exclusive tropical threat graphic. You're only going to see this here on Fox Weather, and it gives you that visual of where we're going. So to see that increase this morning, showing you that there's an increased potential here of something pulling together. Here's a look at all the computer models. Again, you can see that they do suggest that we have something going on here. We have two tropical waves that we're watching, so I'm highlighting the spot that we're really focusing on. And then by early Monday morning next week, Craig, this will be getting closer to the Caribbean islands. So it's a marathon, not a sprint. We'll continue to watch it.
2: Well, we're also watching these storms. It's making it a bit of a mess for travelers out there. You're looking at Milwaukee International Airport. Where are you, my friends? Man, visibility terrible. Rain coming down, and we've had some storms that will slow you down, not only trying to leave or arrive at the airport, but also trying to get there. Maybe you're just going to work today. Maybe kids are getting ready for school yet again. It's been a bit of a hassle. So when we look at the big board out here, we've had a lot of delays. Now we've got 64 coming out of JFK. DC's had 48 cancellations. This is the FlightAware Misery Map, and we take a couple of the major hubs across the lower 48. You want all green on the dials. Once you start to see a little bit of red, we're feeling impacts from some of the rain. We've also labeled the radar so you can see where the storms are coming, plus each icon that you see is an airplane. Well, those are the flights actually in the air. So let's get started because New York, we're getting some delays out of there. We've also got some potentially out of Chicago. Right now, we're doing okay. 27 cancellations, 64 delays. The storms that passed were to your north, and those are the ones that are moving over Lake Michigan right now. Now let's take you to D.C. We've got 56 cancellations, 54 delays, and this also includes Baltimore. All of these airports in the area will be watching for delays. Detroit, your storms have been sliding to the south, but later today you could be dealing with more in the way of delays here as well. The storm threat continues today, not only for the morning hours, but into the afternoon. Strong winds could be a concern for you if you're driving some of these roads. When you head over to the eastern seaboard, well, later today, we've got more in the way of storms that could lead to some localized pockets of flooding. We saw that yesterday. We'll see that again today. Take a look at places all across Virginia, West Virginia, with orographic lift. We will see more in the way of possible flooding down into the hollers and a few scattered showers to the south here, Britta, but it's going to be mostly the Ohio River Valley and portions of Arizona because of monsoon that could be dealing with delays today.
1: Well, coming up next, we're heading out west where we are tracking powerful wildfires. The air quality has been a huge concern, but could we see improvements on both fronts? We'll take a look at this part of the weather story next on Fox Weather.

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1: Good morning, and thanks for staying with us here on Fox Weather First. I'm Britta Merwin alongside Craig Herrera this morning. Thunderstorms are rocking and rolling even at this early hour for folks that live across the Midwest and the Northeast. In fact, we've had widespread power outages reported both in Maryland and Virginia. This is after a tornado warning was issued for downtown Baltimore. Talk about a busy day for folks in the Mid-Atlantic. And now we reset today, and yet again we wake up to busy conditions. There is a live sampling. We have Michigan, severe storms rocking through southern portions of Michigan this morning. South Bend, Indiana, you guys better wake up. Wait until you see this thunderstorm that's on the way. I'll give you the details in just a moment. But look at the lightning out of Iowa. Tons of lightning on our camera in Ames, Iowa this morning. I mentioned the severe thunderstorm that's moving towards South Bend. I do need to make sure that you're aware about this. Find that safe spot because this has a considerable tag. There's a look at those thunderstorms that have moved over Lake Michigan. So again, we started tracking this north of Chicago, crossed over the lake, and now it's moving right towards South Bend. Look at the core of this thunderstorm. 2-inch in diameter hail, a considerable tag, and 60-mile-per-hour wind gusts. Looking at the trajectory here, that's going to continue to move into South Bend. And then we also have intense weather that's moving into northern parts of Ohio, right into Mansfield. To give you an idea, just to go back to that warning in South Bend, I did want to cover the hail aspect. Look at what our radar is picking up on. So this is radar estimates, but right now radar is estimating that the hail size is 2.25 inches. So again, this is a really nasty storm that's moving right into South Bend, Indiana. So you need to make sure that you pause your morning commute. It's going to be a fast hitter, but you don't want to be running into that. Meanwhile, we have a flood element. We have a level 3 out of 4 risk for flash flooding today. So it's not just the severe weather. It's also the fact that we're going to see intense rain. Right now, we have flash flood warnings, not only outside of Columbus, Ohio, but also in southern PA and parts of West Virginia. We're expecting a widespread 3 to 5 inches of rain that is possible over the next couple days. So a busy stretch here for our work week.
2: Yeah, you know, and these storms not moving very much and moving very slowly, leading to some of these problems with observed flooding today. Most of these storms have been moving at about 20 miles per hour. In South America, more than 100 people are dead after a major quake shook Colombia. The magnitude 7.4 happened in the western part of the country yesterday morning. Sadly, at least 110 deaths have been confirmed. Dozens of people were hurt and more than 60 buildings collapsed. 18 hospitals were damaged. 6 airports also have sustained some major damage. Residents evacuated homes and buildings as the tremors were starting to pick up there. Tough situation out there. Here's what it looked like. This was right over close to Bogota. And by the way, the depth of this was pretty deep. Having said that, it doesn't really matter how deep it is. When you've got a 7.4 magnitude quake, that is going to rattle. The more shallow it is, the more you're going to feel it. But of course, the walls did collapse. We've got an article on foxweather.com as well highlighting this happening right along the Ring of Fire. Again, this was happening about 7:34 in the morning. We'll bring you the very latest because you know more stories are going to come out of this area as they continue to search the area after being struck by that massive, massive 7.4 magnitude quake there in Colombia. All right, to the wildfires we go now. We are seeing some improvement from those that are burning in the states of Washington right now. They're still producing some very unhealthy air quality for a good chunk of the Northwest. You can see the smoke from these satellite images. Horrible. Yeah, those aren't clouds, my friends. That is all smoke. Now, you'll notice where they originate, just to the east of the Cascades. And the western half of the Cascades are actually not even feeling the effects of it. This is going all the way to places like Montana, Wyoming. The wildfires that continue to burn over into portions of Washington, and this is eastern Washington. The latest information is still coming in. This is what we had as of last night, but the containment numbers are going to go up significantly. They've made some big improvements on the wildfires there. I was covering all of these wildfires, but I was in this neighborhood right about here, and sadly, there were entire neighborhoods that were just leveled and gone. It's just heartbreaking. Britta, when we look at the amount of evacuations, thousands and thousands of people have yet to return to their homes because a lot of the evacuation maps still are at level three. What does that mean? That means there are hot spots, there are dangers, it's active, and they don't want people going back to their homes. In fact, they kept blocking roads off, and they're still doing that because there are still hot spots. Containment's great. That's helped out quite a bit, but now they have to work to put out all of the flames, and that's going to take some time. It's 10,000 plus acres that have burned, but look at the amount of structures. And a lot of those structures include homes. Most of them are homes because a structure can include a garage, a shed, a detached room. But a lot of those are homes.
1: Yeah. And unfortunately, a lot of people in the evacuation zones do not have a home to go back to. We also have wildfires that are burning in the state of Oregon, Idaho, Montana, Colorado. So all of this together puts a lot of smoke and particulate matter in the air that decreases the air quality, and that will continue to be a concern.
2: Yeah.
1: Notice that this is really an issue to the east of the Cascades. I mean, the I-5 corridor is fine. If you have travel plans to Seattle, Portland, you're not going to have to worry about smoky skies. The problem is to the east of the ridge, the east of the Cascades. There's a look at the smoke transport. Looks like we have a northerly wind component from Montana coming up. That's going to cleanse a little bit, and we will have better air quality for some spots across the northern Rockies. We also have rain in the forecast for Montana and Wyoming. So these are important factors not only for fighting wildfire, but again, the rain cleanses the atmosphere and brings all that particulate matter down to the ground.
2: Absolutely. And with this, you see green on portions of eastern Washington and Oregon, Britta. We know that's going to increase the humidity, which will also help to keep the flames down.
1: If you're not going to get rain, at least increase the humidity.
2: Absolutely. It'll help keep the flames down. It'll help the firefighters, and it'll cool the temperature. Because remember, those firefighters are wearing 20, 30 pounds of gear. You throw on an axe, you throw on a pick, you throw on a shovel, you throw on the hose. It's a lot of weight. We also have wildfires burning in the state of Oregon on the eastern side of the state. Many, many acres continue to burn out here. We'll keep you updated.
1: Puerto Rico dealing with a major water crisis right now. You can see just how dry it is across Puerto Rico. Fox Business Network contributor Phil Flynn joined Fox Weather Now on Monday to explain how this is impacting Puerto Rico's economy and what comes next.
0: It couldn't come at a worse time, right? This is getting towards the end of the high season for travel. Kids are going back to school. This is their last shot. And it's costing a lot of these hotels, restaurants, millions of dollars or thousands of dollars, depending on how it is. So when you see this type of situation happen because of a drought, it's very frustrating, right? Because it's not, even though this drought is worse than we've seen before, it's not unusual to have droughts in Puerto Rico. So it gets frustrating as to why this is happening, why they weren't better prepared. But when you get these weather impacts on infrastructure that isn't kept up, it always ends up hurting the economy and hurting the average person in Puerto Rico. I don't think we realize, you know, in many parts of the country, we take water for granted, right? We turn on the faucet and it's there. But I think this is a national problem. You know, even though Puerto Rico is what we're featuring today, there's many parts of the country where we haven't invested enough in infrastructure to keep water going. So water is a very important commodity to the, you know, not just for our health, you know, but for the economy. And we're seeing that right now in Puerto Rico for sure. They are starting to get some grants. They are starting to rebuild this infrastructure, billion-dollar plans to fix the water and the electricity, but it can't come fast enough, you know, and it's not going to help the Puerto Rican economy right now that's had struggles, obviously, with hurricanes and now, of course, drought.
1: A lot of this is directly because of El Nino. It's traditionally known to produce very dry conditions across the Caribbean islands. So although we're highlighting Puerto Rico, this is reality for other Caribbean islands.
2: Yeah, it's tough. I mean, we've been talking about how that limits the amount of activity in these areas during El Nino. And by the way, their records in Puerto Rico go back to 1898. They've received half an inch, just about half an inch of rain so far, making it the driest on record for them as well. We do have a great article, by the way, on foxweather.com if you'd like to follow up and read a little bit more about that.
1: Well, over the weekend, a group of fishermen nabbed a monster 12-foot tiger shark right off the Jersey Shore. Pretty wild, right? Take a load of this. It was quickly released after they caught it. But finding one of these bad boys right off the coast is actually pretty unusual. You don't see this type of shark off the Jersey Shore. We've seen several instances of these warm water sharks showing up across the Northeast over the last few months. And it's all due to shark migrations changing because of sea surface temperatures spiking across the region. In fact, just yesterday, we spoke with a fisherman who nabbed a juvenile tiger shark off of Cape Cod.
3: Definitely pure shock. I was just so wowed over the factor of, you know, this warm water species being right in my, you know, backyard home waters of Cape Cod. It was definitely something crazy for sure.
1: So is this increase in shark activity coincidence due to more people engaging in water activities? Or is there a little science behind this? Well, it's probably a little bit of both, but as a scientist, let's focus on the science, right? We do see that sea surface temperatures have been increasing. During the winter, tiger sharks, they're usually found across Florida, the Bahamas. It's all because that's where the heat is. These are sharks that like warmer water. And in the summer, they do migrate following that warm water pushing to the north. They're usually north of Bermuda, well off the coast for East Coast swimmers to not have to worry about them. But this change is producing warmer temperatures closer to shore. Take a look at the sea surface temperatures as we go into July, into August. We have water temperatures warming up right off the coast of Massachusetts, which is a natural process. But the water temperatures that we have been noticing this year and the last couple of years, a little more juiced, a little warmer than what we have seen in years past. Here's current buoy data. We got one buoy that's reporting this morning off the coast of Down East Maine at 70 degrees. Craig, this is really far north to have a buoy that is reporting 70 degree water. And tiger sharks, they preferably like waters in the low 70s, low 80s. But again, although we're focusing on tiger sharks, we also had a bull shark that was caught off of the Jersey Shore. So again, a lot of sharky activity. Here's your beach forecast, you know, just to throw that in. Water temperatures, we already covered that. We do have a low risk for rip currents, so you can see why people are going to the beach.
2: For sure.
1: Across Massachusetts, you have August. I mean, this is really the best month to go to the water.
2: Absolutely. And you're trying to get those beach days in before the kids go back to school. Not long here on the East Coast.
1: We have two weekends left for most school kids that live on the East Coast.
2: So why not jump in the water? Oh, well, let's make sure that we pay attention to the flags that are up. That's why.
1: Exactly.
2: But go enjoy yourself.
1: The purple flag is what flies when we have wildlife present. Could be a shark, could be jellyfish. Weather today for the Jersey Shore, not looking great down to the south, but as you work your way into the northern part of the Jersey Shore, Monmouth County, looking a little better, but please swim next to a guarded beach. Well, thank you for staying with us here on Fox Weather First. We have a lot more coming your way. The Atlantic, it's awake.
2: No kidding. We've got three areas that we're watching, one of them with some good potential, but also on the mainland. Guess what? We've got some big storms. So after this very short break, we're going to break down the timing because some of us are dealing with flooding, and also we've got some severe thunderstorm warnings this morning.
1: Stay with us.
4: Brian Norcross with the Hurricane HQ Minute on what the numbers in a storm surge forecast actually mean.
5: More than 2 days before Hurricane Helene impacted Florida, the National Hurricane Center issued a detailed storm surge forecast.
4: Around Tampa Bay, they called for the possibility of 5 to 8 feet of storm surge. But 5 to 8 feet above what? We all know that the water level in the Gulf goes up and down with the tides. Well, it's the high tide line that's important in understanding the storm surge forecast.
5: 5 to 8 feet means up to 8 feet above the high tide line somewhere where that 5 to 8 feet is forecast. Not everybody is going to get that much water, but that's what everybody has to be ready for.
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0: morning, and thanks for staying with us here on Fox Weather First. A nice shot of Weather Command. That's meteorologist Michael Guy behind scenes. We're tracking a lot this morning. Tropics.
1: Oh, man.
0: Severe weather.
1: Potential flooding, and the impacts that we're watching for the lower 48 are in the same locations. The tropics, both basins are alive. And Hawaii, all eyes are on you this weekend, so stay tuned because we're going to get to that in just a moment.
0: Yeah, let's start with the severe weather. Yeah. And the severe weather and the flooding goes hand in hand, but we have some really intense weather right now in South Bend. So we got South Bend up on your screen. The visibility, not great. You can see the lightning. We've also had a lot of lightning on our Ames, Iowa camera, and a lot of this is cloud to cloud. So it kind of gives you this eerie illumination of the entire sky. But South Bend, it is tough right now. You're under a severe thunderstorm warning that is tagged considerable. Oof. The problem is we're experiencing hail and damaging winds. So to have a considerable tag on a severe thunderstorm warning, it means business. It's not your average severe thunderstorm. And right now, South Bend is right in the thick of it. Look at the hail that we're picking up on. So our radar is estimating medium-sized hail right now on the outskirts of South Bend, because again, this is a fast moving storm. So the last check was about a half inch. But if we re-examine this storm and sort of move forward with the speed of it, the core of this is still producing hail that is bigger than an inch and a half. And that's nothing, Craig. The history on this storm.
1: Yeah.
0: So we've been tracking this severe storm since it was north of Chicago, went right over Lake Michigan. And we had 2.5 inch size hail on, you know, just north of I-80.
1: Yeah, significant. And also watching for the possibility of rotations with that over the water when it was moving onshore. But to your point, South Bend getting in on the action right now. You can see how it's just moved in the same general direction. I know South Bend, Notre Dame, you began school on the 24th, but maybe a lot of you go in a week early.
0: The especially athletes are definitely there.
1: Yeah, the athletes are there. If you, if they've got Greek system, all of those people are in place. But today, I mean, look at the map. The flash flood threat level 2. It's widespread, including Chicago, all the way over to portions of PA, Virginia, West Virginia, Baltimore, D.C., also in the mix.
0: Yeah, we do have a new severe thunderstorm warning that just popped up for parts of Ohio. Ohio, you guys are just going to have kind of a tough day, to be quite honest. You guys had a flash flood emergency in the overnight hours for Perry County, and now you have this brand new severe thunderstorm warning that's been issued across northern portions of the state. So heads up here, gusty winds, the possibility of hail. This is going to be moving into Mansfield. So right now, that severe thunderstorm warning is just off towards your north and west, coming inbound at a fast clip. So this is going to cross right over Interstate 71. As we zoom out to give you an idea of what else we're tracking, a lot of this is going to coincide with the heavy rain. So that yellow zone is our level 3 out of 4 threat for flash flooding. And this morning, we've been tracking flash flooding in southern Pennsylvania. This is in Somerset County, where the rain is pretty much out. But we picked up 5 inches of rain in the overnight.
1: In a matter of 6 hours in some cases. I mean, you look at the 6 hour totals there. These are estimates by the radar. To your point, Britta, you know, an inch of rain per hour at some point. This specific line was moving about 20 miles per hour. Now they're moving about 35, so picking up a little bit of speed. But this is round one, and we've got more of it today. So we'll watch close because the severe storm threat and the flood threat continues as we watch the rest of this day. We're also concerned not only about the heavy rain, but let's get to the stormy side of this. We're looking at St. Joseph, Michigan right now, Indiana, Ohio, Illinois, also watching closely for some storms to pick up this morning, this afternoon. The storm risk is at a level 3 out of 5 for you. By the way, over the past 24 hours, there have been a number of reports. In fact, nearly 600 reports just in the area highlighted here, from severe thunderstorm damage to some wind gusts, 22 reports of that coming on in. And today's threat, the level 3 out of 5, is from northern Illinois through most of the state of Indiana and right into Ohio and northern portions of Kentucky. Britta, this is round one. You broke down the watches and warnings this morning, but let's get to the rest of the afternoon because we've had a number of outages. Ohio, the numbers have come down a little bit more this morning. They're working to get the power back on and the lights back on for you, but we are likely going to see more power outages in the days ahead. This is not going to move very much. The storm track won't move very much.
0: And the problem is we have very strong winds that are right off the ground. So as these thunderstorms build vertically, they can capture those winds and rush it down to the ground. And then all of a sudden you have an 80-mile-per-hour wind gust. Today, the winds will likely be stronger than what we clocked yesterday across the Northeast. In fact, we're expecting hurricane-force wind gusts. So if you have a 75 plus mile per hour wind gusts. That can take down your fence. Yeah. It can take down power lines. You can have tree damage as well. There's a look at the morning round again. And then in the afternoon, we have more. Indiana is going to have a really tough day. Multiple rounds for you guys as well as Ohio.
1: Yeah, no kidding. And then we go to the commute home, and it encompasses a good chunk of the Ohio River Valley. This evening moves into western PA. Look at portions of Virginia and West Virginia getting in on the action. Our nation's capital, same story. In the morning hours, it's still going to be rough over portions of the eastern seaboard. If you're in New York, New Jersey, Philadelphia, D.C., you're going to hear the rain coming down. Look at 5 a.m. tomorrow. Enough upper air support. So, Britta, we are still in business, and some of these clusters we'll watch closely. Indiana, you mentioned that right now, but yet again tomorrow,
0: and
1: more energy in the same spots.
0: And it's not just the upper level support, it's the heat.
1: Yeah,
0: in the morning, we have temperatures that are very close to 80 degrees, which for most areas is enough heat in the atmosphere to support severe weather. So that's part of the problem here. We have a huge ridge of high pressure to the south creating a heat wave for the Central Plains, the Mississippi River Valley. That heat is a component in this severe weather. Tomorrow, we drop the threat, but it's still there. Level 2 out of 5 for parts of Illinois, western Kentucky. Here's the timeline. Storms dive into St. Louis by lunchtime. Afternoon, it's a little more scattered. And then in the overnight, Tuesday overnight into Wednesday morning, could be another flood potential for West Virginia.
1: Yeah, those storms keep coming through, and some spots have already received 2 to 5 inches of rain in some cases, easily. You throw another couple of inches, and it's not going to cause... It's not going to take much, rather, to cause some of the localized flooding. Cincinnati, I mean, this is not an hourly forecast. This is a daily forecast for the next 3 days, because oftentimes you look at it, you're like, okay, every hour we're going to have thunderstorms. No, this is every day at some point. And it's not all day, but you're only going to have much in the way of breaks. You get thunderstorms, a break,
0: you get a couple hours off, you get another storm.
1: Yeah.
0: Keep that Fox Weather app very close at hand. It's a good tool to help you plan around these thunderstorms. Meanwhile, let's head to the tropics. Fox Weather is your Hurricane HQ, and both basins are popping with tropical activity. There's a live look at the Bahamas. It's a warm, humid start. Beautiful, though. But how long is our luck going to continue? I mean, gosh, if you booked a Caribbean vacation for the beginning of summer, it's been awesome. But eventually our luck is going to run out. By the way, we also have tropical threats in the Pacific, so stay with us. Hawaii could be impacted directly by possibly a Category 1 hurricane this upcoming weekend. So, again, a lot to get to, but let's focus on the Atlantic. We have a growing chance here for our next named system. It's in the MDR, the main development region, that runs from the Caribbean to the coast of Africa. And, again, this is a zone that doesn't really heat up until mid-late hurricane season because it's directly correlated to the water temperatures. The Atlantic is deep, so it takes a lot of energy, a lot of sun to warm it up. But now the water temperatures are there. We're sitting in the low 80s right where this formation zone is. And over the next 7 days, we have a 70% chance of something pulling together.
1: And let's not forget all the waves of dust that we had coming off the coast, which also kind of filtered the sunshine out. The dust is a little farther north right now. You certainly see it on this imagery. It's perfect. But you also see that cluster of thunderstorms that's kind of fighting it off. And just to the east of those clusters, you've got some clearing. Why? Well, some of those thunderstorms coming off the coast of Africa are adding more moisture to the atmosphere, which is helping to clear things up. And perhaps give this a better chance of seeing some sort of development. Because once we get a little more moisture to work with, you talked about the water temperatures, we've got things working in our favor.
0: Yeah, the computer models show that that cluster of thunderstorms just now coming off the coast of Africa kind of act as a player in this tropical wave in the main development region. And they mold together to create that potential, right? We have a window here. The winds are calm. That would allow for those thunderstorms to build vertically, and the more organized they get, the better chance you have of a weather system pulling together. Now, looking towards Sunday, the position of what this is or is not would be northeast of the Caribbean islands. At that point, we actually have strong wind shear. That could tear this apart.
1: Yeah.
0: So a lot of things are still up for debate, right? Where are we going with this? And again, we don't have a bona fide storm just yet. But we are facing the reality that the confidence is growing, that something could be brewing. The overall steering pattern in the Atlantic is certainly in the U.S.'s favor. I mean, we all know the severe weather we've had on the East Coast. That would also help with a ridge of high pressure that is directly north of this area to keep it off the East Coast. But again, I think the most important thing to note is that we're getting into that time of year where it's going to get busy. Even in an El Nino year, we still have tropical systems.
1: For sure.
0: So make sure that you're ready to go. We certainly will be.
1: All right, we're going to take a short break, but stay with us because some temperatures are going to reach 105, and that's a heat index value. Places like St. Louis doing it yesterday, perhaps again today. It is going to be significant because guess what? The overnight lows, they're not going to bounce back very much. Plus, we also want to focus in on the southwest monsoon leading to scenes like this. What a mess. Washed out roads, riverbeds. We need the moisture, but it does come at a price. So we're going to talk about the areas that are most affected, and it does include a flash flood risk for a good chunk of the desert southwest. We'll be right back.

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1: 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Busy start here. I'm Britta Merwin.
2: Hey there, I'm Craig Herrera. Hope you're having a great start to your day. Fox Weather, your Hurricane HQ. Just look at the map. I mean, this says it all, right? You're like, all right, the Atlantic's been a little bit sleepy for some time, but the snooze no longer on alert for us across the Atlantic. A couple of areas to watch. Three, in fact.
1: Yeah.
2: The Pacific, what a start to the season. Right from the get-go, it's been
1: seven
2: named storms.
1: Yeah. Powerful.
2: Right.
1: I mean, it's an El Nino year, so we
2: would
1: anticipate that.
2: Yeah.
1: And unfortunately, during El Nino year, sometimes we have problems with weather systems and hurricanes getting all the way to Hawaii. Mm. And in fact, Hawaii, you guys are on watch. We don't have a bona fide system just yet, but confidence is growing. As of the morning update from the National Hurricane Center, 90% chance over the next 7 days. The next 2 days, we're sitting at 60%. And unfortunately, the computer model data that's coming in overnight.
2: Atlantic, a couple of areas to watch. Three, in fact.
1: Yeah.
2: The Pacific, what a start to the season. Right from the get-go, it's been
1: ahead
2: seven
1: of schedule,
2: named storms.
1: Yeah. Powerful.
2: Right.
1: I mean, it's an El Nino year, so we
2: would expect
1: anticipate that.
2: Yeah.
1: And unfortunately, during El Nino year, sometimes we have problems with weather systems and hurricanes getting all the way to Hawaii. Mm. And in fact, Hawaii, you guys are on watch. We don't have a bona fide system just yet, but confidence is growing. As of the morning update from the National Hurricane Center, 90% chance over the next 7 days. The next 2 days, we're sitting at 60%. And unfortunately, the computer model data that's coming in overnight and early this morning is supporting what could be a direct hit. Now, it is important to note, we don't have a storm just yet, so it's hard to know the end point when we don't know the exact beginning point. But what's showing up in the computer models is concerning enough that you need to think about it, especially if you are planning a trip to Hawaii this weekend. If you're lucky enough to live in Hawaii, we have an increased threat here. This is our tropical threat graphic. You will only see it here on Fox Weather. But if you have been following this story, you can see a lot more red showing up on the map, and that confidence is growing. What do we need to find? Fine-tune the forecast. We need that raw data. Hurricane hunters will be flying this system. They are going to take a Gulf Stream airframe and sample the atmosphere. They're looking for upper-level data collection because, again, we're looking at the pathway here. Are we in for a direct hit or are we in for a graze? And unfortunately, we've seen it in the past. 2 years ago, we had Honei graze the Hawaiian Islands, and that still brought really big impacts. As we take a look at the setup here, here's our computer models. The consensus, very important to note, that's what the National Hurricane Center uses in their forecast. And this is calling for a direct hit on the Hawaiian Islands. So again, with the time frame being this weekend, early next week, time's a ticking. And sometimes you need to do preparation before you actually have the storm even formed or even named. There's a look at our computer models. Again, a lot of consolidation, the overnight hours increasing the threats and the concern for the Hawaiian Islands. Craig will be watching this one very closely as we head into this upcoming weekend.
2: Yeah, you know, you always talk about the impacts too, right? Whether we have direct landfall or not, how are the islands going to be impacted from some of the massive waves you can get, the rip currents? And you mentioned at the weekend, I mean, people have planned trips to Hawaii sometimes months in advance, especially as we're winding up the summer months. We'll keep you updated for sure. Let's get to the extreme heat that is expanding over the central states yet again today. Do we have relief overnight? Not at all. I wish we did. A lot of heat and humidity still in place. Missouri getting the worst of it yet again today. Guess what? You have extreme heat alerts across the central part of the state. St. Louis, you are included. And by the way, as we talk about this heat, I want to recap July just to give you a significant number. The average temperature for July came in at 76.89 degrees Fahrenheit. That is 3.3 degrees above the 20th century average. And a lot of the areas affected were across portions of the Southwest to the Northern Plains, the Southeast as well. We haven't seen numbers like this since 1936. In 2012, we got pretty warm as well, but this is pretty significant. So again, this is the hottest month on record. Let's get to today because now we're going into August. It's just the 11th and we have yet again high pressure that is dominating this area, steering the storm track to the north. And Britta, with this not moving very much, the feels like temperature for a place like St. Louis, 105 or so.
1: Yeah.
2: So these locations, I know you get more moisture off the Mississippi and but it's mid-August. You're like, all right, Craig, it's summer. But honestly, this is a long stretch.
1: And, you know, when you have an extreme heat warning in place, that's when we go from, yes, it's August and it's hot,
2: exactly,
1: to we have a legitimate health and safety concern. So residents need to change how they're acting. You need to really focus in on cooling down your body. Mm-hmm. You got to stay hydrated. Yeah. Air conditioning is important. You're not going to be able to be outside in the heat of the afternoon. Mm-hmm. There's a look at the feel-like temperature today in St. Louis, 103. This heat extends all the way to the Central Plains, where humidity values are lower, but they are high for those locations. Wichita, yeah. Kansas, Oklahoma City, those are traditionally very dry, arid climates. And so a little infusion of moisture makes a big difference, and you can see the effect in those feel-like temperatures. With record-breaking heat in mind, excess moisture in parts of the Midwest may be coming from a surprising source. Yeah, it's cornfields. Fox's Oliviana Calmes reports from the heartland of the Corn Belt right in Illinois to explain how something called corn sweat can actually increase the humidity.
3: It sounds a little strange, but corn really can sweat. It happens when the plant pulls water up from the ground and releases it through the pores in its leaves. When you've got millions of acres of corn sweating all at the same time, farmers tell me it gets uncomfortable.
4: When it's hot outside and the humidity is increasing, being out here without any breeze, it just almost suffocates you with the amount of moisture in the air, I guess you would say. It's just heavy, hard to breathe.
3: The scientific term is transpiration, and it's an essential part of how corn and plants in general grow. Now imagine it happening in a field where the corn is growing as far as the eye can see. The Corn Belt stretches from Nebraska and Kansas through Iowa, Missouri, and Illinois, and into states like Indiana and Ohio. And across the country, U.S. farmers planted more than 95 million acres of corn this year. During the growing season, just 1 acre of corn can release 3,000 to 4,000 gallons of water into the air each day. I spoke with a corn biologist in St. Louis who studies how plants respond to heat and how much water they release.
5: All the leaves, especially on the bottom, have these little pores. They're called stomata. And water evaporates out of the pores. It's an essential part of a plant's growing. And those same pores will take CO2 in, and that's carbon fixation. So that's how plants actually grow, is they take in carbon from the air, and then water evaporates out of those same pores.
3: This part of the growing season is prime for this corn sweat. It's when the crop is mature and it's releasing the maximum amount of moisture into the air. In Edwardsville, Illinois, Oliviana Calmes, Fox News.
2: Hey, listen, I love corn and all, but man, I feel like we need to get them some deodorant or something. Yeah, like, well, it's not corn sweat. It just sounds
1: I think there's
2: gross.
1: Only one way of solving this. Eat more corn.
2: There you go. I'm down. Roasted corn for the summer. Sounds delicious.
1: There you go. But kind of cool to see how science plays a part, right?
2: Absolutely, for sure. All right, let's get to it. Monsoonal rain picking up over the desert southwest, not only today, not tomorrow, but right through the end of the week. And we do have a low-end threat on the board for today and tomorrow. It's a level 2 flash flood threat for portions of the Four Corners region. Southern Arizona getting in on it. Look at that backyard just getting whipped. Man, I'll tell you what, when monsoon picks up and you get a storm, that's exactly what it looks like if you've never been through it. What's going on? Well, when we get monsoon, we get a change in the wind direction. Comes in from the south, southwest, or southeast. What it's doing in that direction is bringing in moisture. And in this case, guess what? We've got two sources of moisture because the high pressure is going to scoot on over just a little to the east. By the time we get into Thursday, that's all of the heat that's keeping the plains hot on the northern side, all of the storms there. But we got a little storm that's going to dive off the coast of California that will help to influence some of the marine layer as well as the Pacific moisture, meaning yes. More in the way of some thunderstorms for the Four Corners.
1: Now, this also leads to cooler conditions.
2: Absolutely.
1: For places that have been sweltering.
2: Yeah.
1: California, we've had heat advisories, mm-hmm. watches, warnings. We've been feeling it in Arizona as well. But that increase in humidity, it's not like it's not going to be hot. It's August.
2: Yeah.
1: But it creates a situation where you're kind of out of the danger zone. It's more typical yeah. heat that you're used to. But look at these wind gusts.
2: I'll tell you what, 2 days in a row now, especially along Interstate 8, mm-hmm. yesterday's wind gusts were up to about 60 miles per hour. The day before that, right in through here, they were 60 to 80. You see these big storms of haboobs that are massive windstorms that mm-hmm. sweep across southern Arizona. This is the kind of setup where you can get that. But for the past 2 days, they've had some impressive rainfall totals, some spots 2 to 3. And for other places across the country, you're like, okay, we can handle that. But remember, this is the desert.
1: Yes. Very important to note, if you're not familiar with the landscape, we have something called arroyos.
2: Yes.
1: They appear to be dry areas, but they're actually flood zones. Mm-hmm. And you can have a thunderstorm 20 miles away. You don't even see it. You don't even hear the rumbles of thunder.
2: Right.
1: And all of a sudden, a rush of water comes onto your hiking trail.
2: Yeah.
1: So these are real risks that residents of the Southwest are aware about, but you need to be smart. Denver highlighted by a level 2 flood threat on Thursday. So again, this continues, but kind of ramps up and becomes more urgent towards the end of the work week.
2: Mm-hmm.
1: The silver lining here, these areas had barely any winter.
2: Yeah, that's true.
1: And without a productive monsoon, we would really be up the creek when it comes to fire concerns. We already have fires burning across the Four Corners. So good to see rain.

0: We're going to have clearing skies as we go into the overnight. Also looking good across the Southwest. So maybe if you're lucky enough to be across Arizona, California, Washington, Oregon, it looks like we're going to have good conditions. The Gulf Coast also highlighted, very few clouds in the forecast if you live in Houston, and also Miami looking awesome. In addition to that, you might have heard, yes, we have a total solar eclipse. Unfortunately, the U.S. not in the pathway for totality, but we'll see a little taste of this. If you want the whole shabam, you're going to head to Europe. But here's a look at the spacing of how we're going to be impacted across parts of North America, including Canada, and of course the U.S. For the Northeast, that's really the best viewing spot for U.S. residents. And we're talking about a partial eclipse, 20% for New England, 30% if you're in the state of Maine, and of course even lower percentages as you move down to the south and west. And really, it's about the Northeast. Also, Alaska able to get a little glimpse of this. The path of totality goes from Iceland to Spain. I will say that's probably a very epic place to take a look at a solar eclipse. As we take a look at Spain, this is going to go right across their country. Madrid and Barcelona looking at almost complete coverage with the total solar eclipse. Alaska, here's a look at the timeline. Coverage 20 to 30%. So again, you might even completely miss it if you're not paying attention. These partial solar eclipses, they're pretty minute. Looking at the timeline for the Northeast, it's going to be the afternoon. Again, if you live out west, the south, the Gulf, you're not going to be able to see this. The partial total eclipse viewing for the U.S. will only be in the Northeast and also for Alaska. If you happen to be in these locations, please be careful. It's fun to look at a solar eclipse, but you need to keep your health and safety in mind. Never look directly into the sun. You need those fancy glasses, even with a partial solar eclipse. So go outside and look up to the sky.
1: Hey, we're going to take a short break, but look at the big board. Oh my goodness. We got basically a fruit basket. You got a cherry, an orange, and some lemons. Those are all areas to watch for possible development. Both active, very active basins. The Pacific, boy, we're watching closely because Hawaii could have impacts as soon as this weekend. We're going to break down the timing when we come back.

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1: Good morning, and thanks for staying with us here on Fox Weather First. I'm Britta Merwin.
2: Hey there, I'm Craig Herrera. Thanks for being with us on this Tuesday morning. Some of you are getting just the wake-up call from Mother Nature. We're also going to break down the tropics in just a moment, watching Hawaii and the Atlantic Basin. But meantime, this morning, Britta, the radar has been lit up.
1: It has been. Multiple hot spots, but we're tracking flooding, severe weather. There's Charleston, West Virginia.
2: Where?
1: So when the rain moves in, you kind of lose all visibility.
2: Yeah, you can't see anything. Look at the rain coming down.
1: Normally you would see the hills, you would see the valley. You can at least make out the interstate. But folks, it's tough. Take it easy out there. I do want to head to Indiana, where we've been tracking severe weather this morning. South Bend, you're finally in the clear. Thankfully, this is a fast-moving storm. But things have progressed. We now have a tornado possible tag on the severe thunderstorm that we've been tracking for well over 100 miles. In fact, it was north of Chicago a couple hours ago. So because we do have that threat of rotation, we can take a look at the winds going towards and away from radar. And Napanee, Indiana, just north of there, we do see a little bit of rotation. We're fairly close to the radar site. So again, when we're looking at rotation, it needs to extend down to the ground. This is not a confirmed tornado, but I can see why they're watching this for that possibility. In addition to that, we have hail. Right now, it's small hail, about a quarter size possible. But look at the history on this storm. When it went through South Bend, it was producing 2.5-inch in diameter hailstones.
2: What a mess for people who are back at school, getting ready for the start of Notre Dame on the 24th. Even traveling there has been tough. When you look at the flash flood threat, we have seen that level 3 expand from this time yesterday. It was mostly over West Virginia, just touching Kentucky and Ohio. Now it goes all the way back to Indiana, and you can see why. But we have a number of areas that we're watching on the map this morning before we get to the afternoon round. And some of these have come in with a considerable tag.
1: Yeah, thankfully, in southern parts of PA, Somerset County, the rain's out. But if you are just waking up, you're going to run into some flooded roads and be like, what happened?
2: Yeah.
1: This is observed. So, again, confirmations. Over the last 6 hours, they've picked up 4 or 5 inches of rain, but in the overnight, about a half a foot of rain. Let's move on to Ohio, where we've had multiple hot spots. Southeast of Columbus, again, an area that is now clear, but you have picked up a lot of rain, and we do have observed flooding southeast of Columbus, Ohio. So the watch is up, and that means game time. Yeah. It means the conditions are prime. We've already seen flooding this morning. We'll see more in the afternoon because that heat of the day is going to support more. And as we take a look at the Midwest, we just have more that is stacked up in the running. And so you get hit after hit after hit. And you can tell, you know, highest risk for flooding today. But look at Wednesday and Thursday.
2: It doesn't change a whole lot. These storms are moving over this area of high pressure. The storm track doesn't change much. Storms happening in the same location with gusty winds. You'll likely be dealing with some power outages. Look what happens at 4 o'clock. It really fills in the Ohio River Valley. Some of these storms continue through tonight, but pick up early tomorrow and look at your morning commute for all the way from St. Louis. How about Cleveland, Columbus, Cincinnati? Your commute home tomorrow, awful. Also, West Virginia, Kentucky, a lot of the hilly communities will be dealing with heavy rain through the overnight hours. So this is going to be a concern as we go through not only today, tomorrow, but Thursday and into Friday. We watch closely. And guess what? We're not concerned just about the heavy rain. Let's get to the severe component about these storms here as we look out over into Ohio and PA, where it's been gray here, a lot of rain coming down. The states of Indiana, Ohio, Illinois, looking at a dangerous level 3 out of 5 severe storm risk today. This on the heels of what happened just yesterday. How many of you had some flooded roads in your community yesterday? When you look at the amount of reports yesterday, Britta, nearly 600 reports from damaging winds, from flooding reports extending from the Ohio River Valley clear to the mid-Atlantic, portions of the Northeast, New York, New Jersey included. And then today's threat, here's the level 3 I was just talking about. I mean, you talked about the flash flood warnings, the severe thunderstorm warnings.
1: Yeah, we have 4 severe thunderstorm warnings, and it's 7:30 in the morning Eastern time.
2: And look at this. We've got 3 clusters we're watching, basically 1, 2, and 3 right there. We'll watch because with daytime heating, these storms will recharge themselves.
1: Go ahead and circle the cluster in Iowa.
2: All right, here. This is going to be our
1: that's going to be the culprit for the afternoon.
2: Yeah. One,
1: so watch that closely because everything is trailing. You get like 4 hours off before you're right back into it. But watch that cluster in Iowa as it moves into Indiana. That will be very concerning. Power outages. We've been hovering around 50,000 customers in Ohio without power. And when you look at the storms that are moving through, it's no shocker. We have wind, we have hail. We're expecting more of a widespread wind issue with the afternoon round. I mentioned the cluster of thunderstorms in Iowa. That could turn into a complex of storms that blast through Illinois and Indiana. And we're facing 75 mile per hour wind gusts with that cluster later today.
2: Yeah, to your point, that's why you can see how it moves out of Ohio, moves right in along that storm track we're talking about. You talk about hurricane force wind gusts, 75 miles per hour, all the way to portions of Kentucky, coming out of Iowa, Dubuque, Chicago, right on the fringe of those stronger storms. Here is your timing. That's that cluster we're watching as we go through the afternoon. Watch what happens here. You've got a few individual cells ahead of that. Then you start to see some bowing going on as well. Likely going to start to see the effects of the winds as early as 1 o'clock this afternoon. You throw in the rain that's coming down, the saturated ground from the past 2 days of rain that we've had. Absolutely, we're going to have some power outages. The commute home is still awful. Look what happens in D.C., Baltimore, all the way back to Kentucky through the evening hours. Britta, what about tomorrow? Look what flares up. Boom. You got a couple of little clusters that I worry about tomorrow, too, for Indiana and Ohio.
1: Yeah, take it easy out there. Take advantage of the breaks that you do have. Here's a look in Indianapolis. Again, we have our action that we're concerned about midday today, but we could have a second round later this afternoon. And then Indianapolis is in the level one zone for tomorrow, that level two zone for southern central Illinois, southern Indiana, and western parts of Kentucky. Fox Weather is your Hurricane HQ, and take a look at that map, the Pacific to the Atlantic. We got a lot of action going on. And you know what? The Pacific's been hot to trot since the beginning of their season. Their season starts mid-May. Yeah. But now the Atlantic is waking up, and we do have three spots that we're watching, one of which is a little more concerning, a little more confidence. Even on satellite this morning, looking more healthy, you can see it's entering this environment that's a little more conducive for tropical development. So 30% chances for the next 2 days, next seven sitting at 70%. So again, a likelihood here that we'll probably have a tropical depression form by the end of the week.
2: Yeah, it's maybe going to find just the sweet spot where the environmental conditions are conducive to development. Right now, if you look at that cluster, you're like, wait a second, there's a whole bunch of dust up there. What do you mean? Well, look just to the east, and we've got another cluster of storms coming off the coast of Africa, adding more in the way of moisture, helping to spread out and kind of filter out some of the dust, which could help this develop because that's working in its favor. Warm water is working in its favor. And the stronger winds are a little farther north right now.
1: Yeah, here's a look at our belt where we have the strong winds that could help tear the system apart. So not really helping us out now, but as we go into this weekend, you know, whatever this is or is not will eventually be northeast of the Caribbean by Sunday. There is a belt of strong wind shear, but it's pretty narrow. So the question is, do we get a system that forms by then? How will that belt of intense wind impact the system? Likely we're looking at a pretty weak system, which means that it's going to be steered by this big ridge of high pressure that's sitting off towards the north. And that would favor kind of keeping the U.S. buffered, keeping it offshore with a recurve up to the north. But again, we're kind of getting ahead of ourselves. We don't have a system just yet. But what we do know is that our tropical threat graphic is showing increased confidence here of something pulling together. We have a little bit of green showing up this morning, which is a little more aggressive of an outlook compared to yesterday.
2: Yeah, if you were with us, that was a conversation yesterday. We didn't quite see that. You look at all of the models, the AI models, the traditional models, and a lot of them keep it basically in the same general zone based on the flow of that upper steering mechanism. By the time we get into next week, you kind of see the fan out of what's going on. But still, with the recurve, a lot of this perhaps moving away from the United States. We've got all these storms that are coming off the eastern seaboard, that high pressure over the where it says Atlantic Ocean. That would help keep things away from the United States, the mainland anyhow. But here's the water temperatures, Britta. Finally, the main development region responding, and it does take time to get this up to the 80-degree mark, and we are finally there.
1: Coming up next, let's head out to the west, where we are tracking multiple wildfires and poor air quality. Could we see some improvements? We'll take a look at that part of the forecast as we return on Fox Weather.

0: Good morning. Thanks for staying with us here on Fox Weather First. I'm Britta Merwin alongside Craig Herrera this morning. Let's get right to it. We got thunderstorms moving across the Midwest this morning, causing problems. We have severe thunderstorm warnings and flash flood warnings as well. And this is after we had powerful weather yesterday. Take a look at this time lapse from Baltimore. They had a tornado warning. And even this morning, we are struggling with power outages across states like Maryland and Virginia, also Ohio. So we reset. It's another busy day. As I mentioned, we have active warnings that we're tracking. Look at Charleston, West Virginia. I mean, we have so much humidity in place that when these thunderstorms move through, they just drench you. Meanwhile, I do want to call to your attention, Ohio. Impressive lightning. The lightning that we have seen this morning has been intense. A lot of it cloud to cloud, so it gives this eerie illumination of the entire cloud deck. And in these early morning hours, it really gives you that spooky feel, right? Let's take a look at the Midwest. We do have three clusters that we're tracking. One is in Ohio right now. We have a second one on deck in Indiana, a third one in Iowa. We're going to focus on the active warnings that we're tracking, but I do want to point out, watch that sneaky guy over Iowa. That's going to be the issue for Illinois and Indiana as we work our way through the remainder of today. But right now, we already have issues in Indiana. So we had a powerful storm move through South Bend. Thankfully, you guys are improving. And in general, the thunderstorm is falling apart. So we've already seen the peak intensity of this storm, and it was right over South Bend. They picked up 2.5-inch in diameter hailstones in parts of Indiana out of that thunderstorm. Meanwhile, the severe weather goes hand in hand with the flood potential. We have a level 3 out of 4 risk for flash flooding. And these are in zones where we don't even have storms right now. So imagine the afternoon as we get really busy. We do have some flash flood warnings that are left over from the overnight. Improving conditions in southern PA. This is Somerset County where we had observed flooding. The rain is now gone, but do look out for leftover wet roads. We did pick up about 4 or 5 inches of rain in the overnight. That's a lot south of I-70 in southern PA, so we certainly could still see some hot spots this morning. And as we go into the afternoon, we got more on the way. A widespread flash flood watch is in effect.
1: In South America, more than 100 people are dead after a major quake shook Colombia. The magnitude 7.4 happened in the western part of the country yesterday morning. Sadly, at least 110 deaths have been confirmed. Dozens of people were hurt and more than 60 buildings collapsed. 18 hospitals were damaged. 6 airports also have sustained some major damage. Residents evacuated homes and buildings as the tremors were starting to pick up there. Tough situation out there. Here's what it looked like. This was right over close to Bogota. And by the way, the depth of this was pretty deep. Having said that, it doesn't really matter how deep it is. When you've got a 7.4 magnitude quake, that is going to rattle. The more shallow it is, the more you're going to feel it. But of course, the walls did collapse. We've got an article on foxweather.com as well highlighting this happening right along the Ring of Fire. Again, this was happening about 7:34 in the morning. We'll bring you the very latest because you know more stories are going to come out of this area as they continue to search the area after being struck by that massive, massive 7.4 magnitude quake there in Colombia. All right, to the wildfires we go now. We are seeing some improvement from those that are burning in the states of Washington right now. They're still producing some very unhealthy air quality for a good chunk of the Northwest. You can see the smoke from these satellite images. Horrible. Yeah, those aren't clouds, my friends. That is all smoke. Now, you'll notice where they originate, just to the east of the Cascades. And the western half of the Cascades are actually not even feeling the effects of it. This is going all the way to places like Montana, Wyoming. The wildfires that continue to burn over into portions of Washington, and this is eastern Washington. The latest information is still coming in. This is what we had as of last night, but the containment numbers are going to go up significantly. They've made some big improvements on the wildfires there. I was covering this, all of these wildfires, but I was in this neighborhood right about here, and sadly, there were entire neighborhoods that were just leveled and gone. It's just heartbreaking. Britta, when we look at the amount of evacuations, thousands and thousands of people have yet to return to their homes because a lot of the evacuation maps still are at level three. What does that mean? That means there are hot spots, there are dangers, it's active, and they don't want people going back to their homes. In fact, they kept blocking roads off, and they're still doing that because there are still hot spots. Containment's great. That's helped out quite a bit, but now they have to work to put out all of the flames, and that's going to take some time. It's 10,000 plus acres that have burned, but look at the amount of structures. And a lot of those structures include homes. Most of them are homes because a structure can include a garage, a shed, a detached room. But a lot of those are homes.
0: Yeah. And unfortunately, a lot of people in the evacuation zones do not have a home to go back to. We also have wildfires that are burning in the state of Oregon, Idaho, Montana, Colorado. So all of this together puts a lot of smoke and particulate matter in the air that decreases the air quality, and that will continue to be a concern.
1: Yeah.
0: Notice that this is really an issue to the east of the Cascades. I mean, the I-5 corridor is fine. If you have travel plans to Seattle, Portland, you're not going to have to worry about smoky skies. The problem is to the east of the ridge, the east of the Cascades. There's a look at the smoke transport. Looks like we have a northerly wind component from Montana coming up. That's going to cleanse a little bit, and we will have better air quality for some spots across the northern Rockies. We also have rain in the forecast for Montana and Wyoming. So these are important factors not only for fighting wildfire, but again, the rain cleanses the atmosphere and brings all that particulate matter down to the ground.
1: Absolutely. And with this, you see green on portions of eastern Washington and Oregon, Britta. We know that's going to increase the humidity, which will also help to keep the flames down.
0: Yeah, if you're not going to get rain, at least increase the humidity.
1: Absolutely. It'll help keep the flames down. It'll help the firefighters, and it'll cool the temperatures, because remember, those firefighters are wearing 20, 30 pounds of gear. You throw on an axe, you throw on a pick, you throw on a shovel, you throw on the hose. It's a lot of weight. We also have wildfires burning in the state of Oregon on the eastern side of the state. Many, many acres continue to burn out here. We'll keep you updated.
0: Puerto Rico dealing with a major water crisis right now. You can see just how dry it is across Puerto Rico. Fox Business Network contributor Phil Flynn joined Fox Weather Now on Monday to explain how this is impacting Puerto Rico's economy and what comes next.
2: It couldn't come at a worse time, right? This is getting towards the end of the high season for travel. Kids are going back to school. This is their last shot. And it's costing a lot of these hotels, restaurants, millions of dollars or thousands of dollars, depending on how it is. So when you see this type of situation happen because of a drought, it's very frustrating, right? Because it's not, even though this drought is worse than we've seen before, it's not unusual to have droughts in Puerto Rico. So it gets frustrating as to why this is happening, why they weren't better prepared. But when you get these weather impacts on infrastructure that isn't kept up, it always ends up hurting the economy and hurting the average person in Puerto Rico. I don't think we realize, you know, in many parts of the country, we take water for granted, right? We turn on the faucet and it's there. But I think this is a national problem. You know, even though Puerto Rico is what we're featuring today, there's many parts of the country where we haven't invested enough in infrastructure to keep water going. So water is a very important commodity to the, you know, not just for our health, you know, but for the economy. And we're seeing that right now in Puerto Rico for sure. They are starting to get some grants. They are starting to rebuild this infrastructure, billion-dollar plans to fix the water and the electricity, but it can't come fast enough, you know, and it's not going to help the Puerto Rican economy right now that's had struggles, obviously, with hurricanes and now, of course, drought.
0: A lot of this is directly because of El Nino. It's traditionally known to produce very dry conditions across the Caribbean islands. So although we're highlighting Puerto Rico, this is reality for other Caribbean islands.
1: Yeah, it's tough. I mean, we've been talking about how that limits the amount of activity in these areas during El Nino. And by the way, their records in Puerto Rico go back to 1898. They've received half an inch, just about half an inch of rain so far, making it the driest on record for them as well. We do have a great article, by the way, on foxweather.com if you'd like to follow up and read a little bit more about that.
0: Well, over the weekend, a group of fishermen nabbed a monster 12-foot tiger shark right off the Jersey Shore. Pretty wild, right? Take a load of this. It was quickly released after they caught it. But finding one of these bad boys right off the coast is actually pretty unusual. You don't see this type of shark off the Jersey Shore. We've seen several instances of these warm water sharks showing up across the Northeast over the last few months. And it's all due to shark migrations changing because of sea surface temperatures spiking across the region. In fact, just yesterday, we spoke with a fisherman who nabbed a juvenile tiger shark off of Cape Cod.
3: Definitely pure shock. I was just so wowed over the factor of, you know, this warm water species being right in my, you know, backyard home waters of Cape Cod. It was definitely something crazy for sure.
0: So is this increase in shark activity coincidence due to more people engaging in water activities, or is there a little science behind this? Well, it's probably a little bit of both, but as a scientist, let's focus on the science, right? We do see that sea surface temperatures have been increasing. During the winter, tiger sharks, they're usually found across Florida, the Bahamas. It's all because that's where the heat is. These are sharks that like warmer water. And in the summer, they do migrate following that warm water pushing to the north. They're usually north of Bermuda, well off the coast for East Coast swimmers to not have to worry about them. But this change is producing warmer temperatures closer to shore. Take a look at the sea surface temperatures as we go into July, into August. We have water temperatures warming up right off the coast of Massachusetts, which is a natural process. But the water temperatures that we have been noticing this year and the last couple of years, a little more juiced, a little warmer than what we have seen in years past. Here's current buoy data. We got one buoy that's reporting this morning off the coast of Down East Maine at 70 degrees. Craig, this is really far north to have a buoy that is reporting 70 degree water. And tiger sharks, they preferably like waters in the low 70s, low 80s. But again, although we're focusing on tiger sharks, we also had a bull shark that was caught off of the Jersey Shore. So again, a lot of sharky activity. Here's your beach forecast, you know, just to throw that in. Water temperatures, we already covered that. We do have a low risk for rip currents. So you can see why people are going to the beach.
1: For sure.
0: Across Massachusetts. Hot. You have August. I mean, this is really the best month to go to the water.
1: Absolutely. And you're trying to get those beach days in before the kids go back to school. Not long here on the East Coast.
0: We have two weekends left for most school kids that live on the East Coast.
1: So why not jump in the water? Oh, well, let's make sure that we pay attention to the flags that are up. That's why.
0: Exactly.
1: But go enjoy yourself.
0: The purple flag is what flies when we have wildlife present. Could be a shark, could be jellyfish. Weather today for the Jersey Shore, not looking great down to the south, but as you work your way into the northern part of the Jersey Shore, Monmouth County, looking a little better, but please swim next to a guarded beach. Well, thank you for staying with us here on Fox Weather First. We have a lot more coming your way. The Atlantic, it's awake.
1: No kidding. We've got three areas that we're watching. One of them with some good potential, but also on the mainland. Guess what? We've got some big storms. So after this very short break, we're going to break down the timing because some of us are dealing with flooding. And also, we've got some severe thunderstorm warnings this morning.
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4: Brian Norcross with the Hurricane HQ Minute on what the numbers in a storm surge forecast actually mean.
5: More than 2 days before Hurricane Helene impacted Florida, the National Hurricane Center issued a detailed storm surge forecast.
4: Around Tampa Bay, they called for the possibility of 5 to 8 feet of storm surge. But 5 to 8 feet above what? We all know that the water level in the Gulf goes up and down with the tides. Well, it's the high tide line that's important in understanding the storm surge forecast.
5: 5 to 8 feet means up to 8 feet above the high tide line somewhere where that 5 to 8 feet is forecast. Not everybody is going to get that much water, but that's what everybody has to be ready for.
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0: Hello and welcome to a new hour here on Fox Weather. You're watching Weather Command. I'm Stephen Morgan.
1: And I'm Haley Meyer. Thanks so much for hanging out with us this morning. Today is August 11th, 2026.
0: Both oceans featuring some activity. Doing August things, right. Haley, as we say. There are two areas that we're keeping watch of in the Atlantic. While we could this morning be on the verge of getting our next named storm in the Central Pacific.
1: And today, August 11th, is kind of a significant date in the Atlantic tropical season. It's typically when we have our first hurricane. So good news, we're also behind schedule on that as well. But hey, we still have that activity. So like you mentioned, August marking that tipping point in activity for us.
0: And interesting to note, I know that you'll talk about it a bit. There were three areas to watch in the Atlantic, but just at 8 o'clock Eastern, we've had some changes. Mm-hmm. So let's begin this hour though in the Pacific, because there are growing concerns that we could have a very close call for the Hawaiian Islands as we head toward, well, the weekend. Those two areas that we're watching, this is the latest that we're getting in from the National Hurricane Center, and nothing much has changed with INVEST-93C. That's the one that we'll be focused on. That's also the one that at least has the attention of people in Hawaii. And I think I will need your help, Stephen McLeod. My yellow clicker is not triggering the graphics. But the area to watch is also something to pay attention to. But I think we need to really focus on that 93C. That's the zone that's going to be at least playing a big role in what we might ultimately see affect Hawaii. It's also what the National Hurricane Center says hurricane hunters will be investigating as we head into the afternoon. So here's what we've got. Very warm sea surface temperatures. That's a given here in the Pacific. It's actually what we have seen featured, well, really all season long, as we've been paying pretty close attention to how this developing El Nino will ultimately, well, unfold. 93C, the stats, next 7 days, there's a pretty high shot. In the next 2 days, we're still in that medium zone, right? Anything beyond 70% would give it that red or that cherry. But in the next 48 hours, a lot will be determined. One thing that's very important when we talk about what Hawaii could see is how this system will eventually be steered. You hear us say it all the time. We always talk about how without a low-level center, without a core, it's really tough to see how it will be influenced, how this eventual name system will be affected. We need something more concrete, something that's more stable, at least in the Pacific, for us to have a higher confidence forecast. But I will say, the pocket of low wind shear that 93C finds itself in this morning, also those temperatures are warm enough. It has also found that envelope of moisture, which is another important characteristic when trying to see a system develop. All of these things do lend itself to this thing forming. And ultimately, what name will it be given? If you remember yesterday, Haley was talking about Lala. This could very well be the next named storm. We'll see how things ultimately play out. These are the ensemble low positions when we look at the Euro, the Google AI, and the GFS. They are in remarkable agreement, especially at this stage in the game. Remember, we're still just talking about an invest, but the fact that this has been designated allows the National Hurricane Center to run forecasts specifically dedicated to this system. But this is the first time, really all season, that we have seen multiple members move toward Hawaii. Obviously, questions are, where could this make landfall? What could ultimately happen to the state of Hawaii? And could this be strong enough to be a hurricane? Everything is on the table. The one thing that could be helpful is that those water temperatures will be weakening or getting cooler as this thing gains some latitude and heads toward Hawaii. But still, we've got a window, and it does look as if by Saturday or Sunday, we could be talking about a system. And that next named storm, as you can see here, would be Lala. Interesting about Central Pacific names, we've only worked through a handful since 2019. 1, 2, 3, 4, 5. That's it, since 2019. So we don't see many, but we might see many this season, Haley. I think that's the big question about the Pacific, because with El Nino and with these very warm water temperatures, it's a bit concerning.
1: Well, and to have something potentially making a direct landfall to Hawaii somewhat abnormal. Usually it's a south pass, a north pass. So all eyes are watching the Hawaiian state. However, we do have to keep our eyes out to the Atlantic. It's been fairly sleepy over the last couple of months. We had two named storms, Arthur and Bertha, both of which were low-end tropical storms. But in this case, we do have two areas to watch. And if you were watching Fox with the First, we were talking about a third area to watch a little bit further out towards the west in parts of the main development region. At that point, though, a lot of drier air, some wind shear. And so now the National Hurricane Center, with that latest update as of 8 o'clock this morning, are saying 0% chance of development there. So we're really focused on this particular disturbance that's pushed off the coast of Africa. At this point, chance of development within the next 2 days on the lower end. So we've got some time to see what happens as it interacts with the relatively warm waters of the MDR. But it's really within that next 7 days where we have 70% chance of this to potentially become a tropical depression. Tropical depression is where you have a surface circulation. You have that low, but the wind speeds are not quite pushing up to tropical storm force, which is when you get into the 40-plus mile per hour category. But there are some models that are hinting that, yes, we could be getting Cristobal, our C-name storm. Usually that happens around August 3rd. Today, as we mentioned at the top of the show, is usually when we'll have our first hurricane. But the wind shear has been a really dominating factor across the main development region and for the Atlantic Basin, given the El Nino and Super El Nino conditions. However, the atmosphere fluctuates, and we're in this period of relatively calmer winds. And I say that with a little bit of a grain of salt, because where we have our area to watch with the higher chance of development, it's able to find itself just to the south of a more prominent jet sitting a little bit to the north of where that disturbance is at. And then you also look at parts of the Caribbean where we have a good deal of wind shear. So any storm that's approaching the Caribbean islands will likely get sheared out fairly quickly, which is why our more, western progression of that area to watch has now gone down to 0% development in dealing with that wind shear. Water temperatures in the main development region, we're at that tropical threshold. We're at low end 80 degrees at this point. However, as this keeps going, we could get even warmer waters in parts of the main development region. And that warmer water is what really is going to potentially counteract some of the wind shear impacts you can feel from an El Nino. So the ensemble low is just highlighting that, similar in the EPAC, we do have a decent agreement that this will be moving across the Atlantic Basin, but eventually this low, whether it's a tropical depression, still stays an area to watch, still has yet to be seen, but it will likely start to jog up to the north. Now, I will say in this case, I am actually cheering on a little bit of moisture and some more consolidation of this, because Puerto Rico, they're in a more significant drought, so they need some rain. There are a couple of models, more namely the Euro, that really wants to keep this as at least some level of a tropical entity and provide some nice moisture for parts of the Caribbean. But you have models like the AIFS and portions of the Google AI model that want to take this thing further to the north. In that case, this might be something to watch out for in Bermuda, but either way, I mean, most of the models at this point are not showing any significant land impacts here. So that's what we're watching with our area to watch, that 70% chance of development. But for now, it's a wait and see, because we have a little bit of time left. And then that brings me to our 0% chance of development. Just want to give it a brief nod. Notice how we've had some deeper convection as it was a little bit further back out towards the east in the MDR. But as it's encountered the drier air, the extra wind shear that's parked over parts of the Lesser Antilles, a lot of that deep intense convection has subsided. And then in addition to that, we're not seeing any level of organization. So not worried about this right now. Possibly a couple of showers for portions of the Lesser Antilles. But I will say, I always caution people to take a Caribbean cruise or a vacation this time of year. You just never know what the tropical season will bring. But if you pulled that lottery ticket, I guess good for you, because it's been absolutely beautiful in terms of the weather for the Caribbean.
0: Yeah, oftentimes you can get some pretty good deals. Hey, we want to stay in the water, Haley, but head a little closer to land. In New Jersey, one mayor is saying fishermen might attract real-life Jaws. That's a headline coming from the New York Post. It's titled, "A Real-Life Jaws Nightmare is Stalking the Jersey Shore." Written in your typical New York Post fashion, right? With fishermen chumming for massive man-eating sharks near beaches where unsuspecting families and children swim. While there haven't been any shark attacks reported along the Jersey Shore this summer, Bayhead, New Jersey Mayor Bill Curtis told the Post that anglers have been using kayaks and drones to drop bloody bait fish to attract sharks. Let's bring in Fox Weather First host, meteorologist Britta Merwin. Hey, they do it. You know, they attract the fish, but you're going to get the sharks, and that mayor's not having it. No shark attacks, though, along the Jersey Shore, and we do hope that it stays that way.
2: But in regards to what's going on with the drones and the chumming, it's the top
1: talk of town. Totally. And they have spotted a bull shark.
0: Mm.
1: If you're a fan of Jaws, by the way, it was a bull shark off the Jersey Shore by the Matitaconk River that inspired that story.
0: Boy.
1: Just a little thing to put out there.
0: Fiction. Just fiction. For people, it's completely, not a real life story.
1: Completely. But you know what? It just gives you like that shiver, right?
0: Yeah, right.
1: So let's move from fiction to reality, right? And we have had some sightings. Over the weekend, we had a group of fishermen that actually nabbed a monster 12-foot tiger shark off the Jersey Shore. Take a look at this. So here's the reality, the fact, right? Thankfully, they quickly released it. They don't want to cause any harm to this shark, but it's unusual to see a 12-foot tiger shark off the Jersey Shore. And it's all due to shark migrations that are changing a little bit because of sea surface temperatures. In fact, just yesterday on Fox Weather First, we spoke with a fisherman who nabbed a juvenile tiger shark right off of Cape Cod.
2: Definitely pure shock. I was just so wowed over the factor of, you know, this warm water species being right in my, you know, backyard home waters of Cape Cod. It was definitely something crazy for sure.
1: Yeah, there you have it. And that shark also safely released back into the wild. So is this increased talk of sharks, shark activity coincidence? Maybe more people being in the water, more people doing water activities, or is there a little science behind this? Well, likely the truth is usually a combination of both, but let's talk about the science and the fact here. And we do have very warm waters. In fact, tiger sharks in the winter, they tend to be around the Bahamas, Florida, the Caribbean. That's where water temperatures are in the low 70s to the low 80s. These are sharks that like warmer water temperatures. But as we take a look at the setup here, we've had water temperatures that are warming up to those levels closer to shore. Typically, as we go into the summer, that warm water is offshore, closer to Bermuda, and thus that's where most of the sharks stay, offshore. But look what's been happening over the last couple months. Warm water getting very close to areas like Cape Cod, the Jersey Shore, where we've been having these shark sightings. And looking at the buoy readings this morning, we're in the low 70s off the coast of Massachusetts, where that juvenile tiger shark was caught. So again, not a shocker that you're going to see wildlife that enjoys that type of water in the water when it is warm. So be mindful, know the flag system. If you see a purple flag, that means that marine life has been spotted at your local beach. Doesn't mean it's necessarily shark. It could also be stingrays or jellyfish, both very popular late summer season across the East Coast. But you can tell why people want to be out in the water, and that goes back to the fact that a lot of this might be coincidence too. It's August after all. It's the best time to be out in coastal parts of Massachusetts. The air temperature, the water temperature is everything anybody could ask for. As we take a look at the Jersey Shore forecast, southern portions of the Jersey Shore, kind of not the best weather for today. Some scattered showers, but as you move up across Ocean County and move into Monmouth County, weather completely on your side. Afternoon temperatures in the 80s, we might see a stray afternoon shower, but the beach forecast looking spectacular. But Stephen, you know, it gets everybody's attention when you start talking about sharks. One thing I will point out is that, you know, it means that our waters are really clean. I'm married to an avid surfer that grew up in a small beach town along the Jersey Shore. And we moved back here in 2021. And my husband himself says that he has seen more wildlife while surfing here than he ever did as a child. Hmm. And although you got to be careful and have respect for it, that means that our water is healthy. And that's something to celebrate.
0: That's
1: always
0: true.
1: Looking for the positive.
0: That's true. And still, no shark attacks. And so,
1: these are sightings.
0: And we'll lean into those silver linings. All right, Britta, thank you. Appreciate it.
1: We have a tornado warning this morning for parts of eastern Indiana riding that border of Indiana and Ohio. It's very small, but you see that little appendage of rotation on the backhand side. This is north and really almost due north of the Portland area. That's the rotation component. Now, anything to the south of that, if you're south of Portland, likely feeling a very large push of damaging wind. The tornado potential is here. It's real. We could see smaller areas of rotation throughout the rest of the morning. I will say that at least there's a report of a funnel cloud. A funnel cloud does not necessarily mean that we are imminent for a tornado or that a tornado touched down. You have to have that condensation funnel touch the ground. But nonetheless, that is just a sign of how active things are this morning. Many severe thunderstorm warnings on the board. And in addition to that, a level 3 out of 4 flash flood threat for very similar areas. So we've got a lot to discuss on the backhand side of this break.

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1: Oh, dang.
2: Yeah, that thunder heard booming in Fort Wayne, Indiana, and Cleveland, Ohio as severe weather rolled through the Midwest on Monday. Those storms made it into the Northeast as well. This is what it looked like from Jersey City. Big-time storms blasting the New York City metro once again as well. It was a pretty active day. We had more than 300 wind reports alone. Here's what we woke up to this morning in South Bend, Indiana. Look at those clouds moving in even before the sun rose, as things are supposed to be getting brighter. Actually, the opposite was happening. It was getting darker. Today's threat is focused once again on the Great Lakes and the Ohio River Valley. Actually, could be a significant day. And there's a potential that we're already watching the significance, because in the Midwest, as we went to break, Haley was bringing it to you, we've had some severe weather working through four separate states. We have West Virginia, Ohio, as we're looking live in Salina. You just saw a flash of lightning there. Very heavy rain. We have Indiana, and we also have Iowa. Iowa is actually where I want to start off, because we've got storms. It is 15 minutes after 7 o'clock in Iowa, and we've got storms that are blasting through eastern Iowa right now. There is a severe thunderstorm warning that is moving at 60 miles an hour, but it's got a destructive tag associated with it. Not only is this concerning because of the destructive tag that we have, it's also got perhaps some rotation. So we're working to get some single site data for you. But this storm itself has been moving at a pretty fast clip. It already worked through Waterloo, but as it's moving farther to the east, there's Manchester, Iowa. This is the tornado warning that we're dealing with. Now, surrounding that tornado warning, we've got the destructive severe thunderstorm warning, as the storm itself, look at the 80 mile per hour wind speed associated with this storm. That's on the southernmost side of this complex, but farther to the north, it's also bringing with it at least some potential of doing some real damage. Remember, this thing is early in the morning. What are we beginning to see? Could this be the beginning of a long duration wind event? Perhaps. It is something that we need to watch pretty carefully, keep our watchful eye on. It runs until the top of next hour. So for the next 45 minutes or so, we've got this destructive severe thunderstorm warning.
3: Yeah, it seems like there's a little surface shortwave that's coming through, which adds a little extra kick, because honestly, I mean, all eyes are more so on the Ohio Valley, Indiana, but we do have this repetitive nature of these storms and these smaller pockets of vorticity that are rolling around this ridge of high pressure that's keeping things active for the upper Midwest as well. But we do have that one tornado warning, I will say, just to the south of that TOR warning in Iowa. I see a little extra rotation there as well. It's not TOR warned, it's just severe thunderstorm warned at this point, but we do have some storms approaching from the south that could aid in a little extra rotation. But then you have this cluster, which is also doing very similar things, where you can see that these storms are congealing and starting to have more of a damaging wind push, and that's heading right towards Dayton, Ohio. So you guys, I mean, heads up. It's going to be a windy, very convective start to really your mid-morning, I guess, at this point.
2: The storms yesterday also moved through Dayton. So we've just got another round that we see working through. East of Columbus, we've also got some severe weather, some rough weather that's pushing on through. So that's just what we're dealing with in the here and now. Throughout the day, we're going to see storms follow this same trajectory from the northwest to the southeast. We've got a level 3 out of 5 threat. It is going to be driven by wind again. So picking up on where these complexes form, I think let's watch that development in Iowa, because this could very well be more of a larger scale event that we have to deal with throughout the afternoon and the evening before all this pushes off to the east. But really a continuation of what we saw yesterday and Sunday.
3: Yeah, I mean, it's severe weather, but then it's also the flash flood potential as well. Stephen, this has been a multi-day flash flood threat that's been really gearing up. And there's been parts of the Ohio Valley and the Midwest that have just seen a substantial amount of rain through the end of this week. So we're not done yet. As a matter of fact, we even had a flash flood emergency that was issued very early this morning. I'll touch on that briefly. But for today, it's a level 3 out of 4 threat for flash flooding. It moves from Indianapolis down through Charleston. That's exactly where we have some of our stronger thunderstorms that are severe warned that are starting to move into that same exact zone. Now, the thing with these storms, they are moving fairly quick. And so in theory, you'd think, all right, you're dropping rain. Sure, it's a lot of rain, but it comes in and out fast. But because you have those storms that are filling in on the backhand side, there's just repetitive lift. That's why we're seeing an increasing threat for the flash flood potential. Here's the information on that flash flood emergency. This was near Pike. No longer in effect. This was overnight, but it just goes to show that things can happen very quickly, especially when you start to tack on the geography of this region. In some cases, the radar was estimating over the last, 12 hours or so, anywhere between 5 to 8 inches, resulted in quite a few flash flood reports. Yep. Many of them were on the lighter end, but, there was videos of at least 2 feet of water, and then a bridge on a road was submerged with water over a guardrail. Some areas had 35 inches of water over it. So I think that's another element to this too, Stephen, when you have topography, everything all starts to drain downstream. And so it's those downstream drainage beds that then start to overfill fast. There are a couple of river gauges that are expected to get into action and potentially moderate flood stage by the end of today.
2: And it's always interesting whenever we have a flood potential, where will these flash flood emergencies ultimately get issued? And it's all about where the storm's set up. And to your point of the topography, that will often lead to some big time problems. This has been advertised. We've had the moderate risk since yesterday, seeing that portions of West Virginia. It's really along the Ohio River Valley, though. Yeah. It's right there, snaking along the Ohio River.
3: Yeah, Cincinnati down through Columbus, West Virginia. That's been a hotbed topic for flash flooding this year. And so for West Virginians, just know that this is kind of heading in your general direction throughout the rest of the day today. Just note that it's coming in multiple waves. So we're not fully getting rid of the rain until about the end of this week.
2: I know. Boy, severe weather this season. Yeah. First, it was tornadoes in ways. It's still tornadoes. Yeah. We had three reported confirmed ones yesterday in Illinois from Sunday. But we continue with a multitude of wind reports, which I know we're going to get more of those. So let's head back to the tropics, because that's the other big story that we're keeping close watch on, both in the Pacific and the Atlantic. We have islands that we're watching. Hawaii, it's 93C, as this system is trying to get its act together as we speak. Could soon become our next named system. From the Central Pacific, it would be named Lala. They use a different naming convention than the Eastern Pacific. For the Lesser Antilles, specifically in St. Martin, we're watching as maybe some moisture will move on through. This moisture is much needed. Let's hope that it brings some rain, because the islands, notably Puerto Rico, in desperate need of some fresh water. We'll be right back.

0: We are back here on Weather Command. It's the bottom of the hour, and the tropics remain in focus, at least this morning, really watching the, both basins that can affect the United States. And there are chances that we could have impacts, at least on one side of the coast.
1: Yeah, I mean, I feel like it was just last week where I almost felt a little bored with the weather. I was like, where's the tropical activity? And I guess I jinxed us because here we are with the Eastern Pacific off to the races, 93C threatening Hawaii, but then we also have multiple areas of disturbed weather in the Atlantic Basin, too. So now I almost have too much to talk about.
0: It's true. And it's highly unusual that we're looking at the Central Pacific for the development. I mean, the Eastern Pack has been also lighting up with areas to watch. But the fact that we could be getting another name in the Central Pack is unique, and it does scream something unusual. Did somebody say El Nino? The Hawaiian Islands this weekend could very well be dealing with the impacts of our next name system. And whether this thing does get a name today or tomorrow, I think we need to watch it. Coming up at the top of the hour, we're going to be joined by Fox Weather Hurricane Specialist Brian Norcross. So stay tuned for that. But Invest 93C certainly has our attention. There's another area to watch not too far away, but when it comes to possibly striking Hawaii, it is this leading wave that now has been designated that Invest. It does have a 90% chance over the next 7 days of forming. If it does form in the Central Pacific, it would be assigned the next name on this list, which is Lala. So maybe we are watching the beginnings of Lala. It is a very warm basin, this part of the subtropical Pacific. Where we have El Nino growing, that's farther to the south. But it is true that there is some influence. We do get the warmer waters, abnormally warm waters, to push farther north during these stronger El Nino seasons. And so watching this, it is a little concerning, not technically in that red zone. But remember, this zone that's marked by the NHC is where we could see this thing become a tropical depression, which it's very possible we could have it by tomorrow. The better chance is over the next 7 days, no doubt about it. But I think we watch. Going to get some important data. I know that we don't highlight the Gulf Stream all that often, but extremely important when it comes to steering.
1: Yeah, I mean, really, and Brian Norcross likes to emphasize this a lot whenever he does his tropical discussions, is the fact that if you don't have that surface low, if it's not yet fully defined, the models don't have a start point.
0: Right.
1: They don't have an end point. So having these hurricane hunters, in this case, it's the NOAA Gulf Stream that's coming through, getting that low-level data, it really helps the models understand what this thing's doing. However, I will say they're all in pretty wonderful agreement.
0: There is.
1: Which is somewhat rare. And unfortunately for Hawaii, it's in good agreement that this could be a direct

0: landfall, which is also somewhat unusual.
1: I know. We've only had a handful of direct strikes. But one of those things that I think forecast models do need to resolve, it's interesting with our tropical threat probability, and we can bring it up to Brian when he joins us, this indication that there could be a forming of this low-level circulation in this tropical system where that X is. But there's almost a separation. There's almost a jump. And I'm wondering if what we're seeing here is an indication that we could have a center reform maybe farther to the north than where it's been designated right now. But that's why you get that zone from the NHC that it can form anywhere. Nonetheless, a lot of the ensemble members of the various global forecast models that we use, including a Google AI, there are indications that this could be moving generally toward Hawaii and that by Saturday evening, we could be dealing with some impacts.
0: Well, we're also starting to see the activity light up in the Atlantic basin as well. To start out the work week, we had at one point three areas to watch. Now we're down to two. So one area to watch that was a little bit further off towards the Caribbean islands, dealing with dust, some wind shear. National Hurricane Center almost throwing that one away. Now down to 0% chance for development within the next 2 or even 7 days. So we're not worried about it. But where we actually have all eyes is for our first big red highlight in the main development region. 70% chance that we could get at least a tropical depression. Now, again, we've been talking about this, the fact that August marks a big turning point. We're now climbing that big mountain up to September 10th, which is the climatological peak of hurricane season, where we were a month away as of yesterday. Today marks a significant point that it's usually when we have our first hurricane. But in this case, it's going to take some time in order for us to meet that margin. Within the next 2 days, this particular tropical entity given a 30% chance of development, but it's within the next 7 days where things start to get a little more interesting. Now, I will say with our area that moved through the MDR first, there's the remnants of it here. It was able to moisten up the atmospheric column, and so it is helping out almost like a slug where you're giving some a nice moisture train for the area behind it. So the environment is slightly better for this secondary area to watch. And honestly, when you look at this on enhanced satellite, well, yes, we have a couple of pockets of deeper convection going on right now. It's actually the orientation of how we're starting to see possibly a little more organization to this. We're far from being fully organized, but when you start to get more of that circular motion, that's a sign that things are starting to pick up in a more tropical direction.
1: Very weak, very broad, but there is a spin. And when you look at, all right, with that spin evident, could this be in an environment that is a bit more conducive for further organization? And I'd say, yeah, there is a little bit of wind shear. And sometimes this shear can surprise us. A little bit can go a long way, especially with budding tropical systems. So having that pocket of some lower wind shear is notable.
0: And that's the one thing. I mean, when we are talking about the El Nino and our super El Nino that we have, that would increase the wind shear dramatically for parts of the main development region. But it's those small moments where the wind shear relaxes. That's when you find something that can quickly spin up and capitalize on even the marginally conducive.
1: Right.
0: With the Saharan dust, that is something that we're still monitoring, but it's also in August where we'll watch as those dust plumes become a little less formidable as it rolls off the coast of Africa. But keep in mind, we also have some extra moisture moving off of Africa right now. And there are some signs that with our area to watch and then this moisture surge behind it could team up in a way. And I think that's why within the next 7 days, we have a better chance at seeing this turning into at least a tropical depression, potentially up to a tropical storm, because it's this teeming of moisture that's going to start to work together. Water temperatures are just barely meeting that mark. We were struggling on the water temperature side of things with the wind shear and the dust. It doesn't allow the sun's rays to cook up the main development region. But once we're at that 80-degree threshold, we're good to go.
1: And I think with these back-to-back waves, too, that leading wave is able to work through some of the dust. So it almost lays the groundwork for something that could maybe form in its wake. And, yeah, very much a relationship between the two. I will say, when it comes to what strong signals exist, it's the Pacific that's really taking the cake. I mean, we do in the Atlantic Basin, we have some at least interest by the Google AI model. I wouldn't say it's the one that's most interesting. Right. However, there is something that's hitting. And the others as well. It's just largely more chaotic because this environment is just not quite as ripe as what we have in the Central Pacific right now.
0: And I think what's so interesting, too, that Brian also points out is the fact that every year models tweak themselves a little bit, or the people that run those models. Yeah. And because we haven't had a ton of tropical activity, it's hard for us to know which model is our winner of this year, where you might be able to understand it a little bit better. So that's what's a little bit interesting to me is, I mean, while the Google AI was our lead, was our thought leader last year, and I put a lot of stock in it, I don't know this year yet. I think this is going to be almost our guinea pig storm.
1: That's true. We'll see. Could it be Cristobal? Perhaps. Yeah. I think that's left to be seen, but we will watch for it. Well, if it doesn't look like summer in the Atlantic Basin, maybe it feels like it through parts of the country. July, the hottest month ever recorded in the United States. That was a new report that was just released from NOAA. The old record went all the way back to the Dust Bowl in the mid-1930s. When we look at a month, not only was it the hottest July, but it was the hottest month ever recorded. Now, when it comes to the months that could possibly be the hottest, you only have really two or three: July, August, maybe September, and maybe, highly unusual, we could have June. But that temperature, that average temperature, according to NOAA, 76.89 degrees. I mean, that speaks to what we were dealing with. That's 3 degrees, more than 3 degrees Fahrenheit above the 20th century average. It's the warmest July and month on record. And where we see that record warmest, it was in the West. And uniquely, while we still have some heat, the extreme heat's not found so much in the West as this ridge, this dome, has shifted farther to the east. So we're still talking about the heat, and it is going to be, well, we can say long-lasting. We still have, you know, quite a ways to journey as we head through the month of August. But the extreme heat warnings today found through the Midwest, from St. Louis down to Springfield along that I-44 corridor, it's going to be hot. But notice how those heat advisories extend all the way down the Mississippi River Valley into the lower Mississippi River Valley. And temperatures today, when we consider how warm it's going to get, well into the 90s, the triple digits. I know sometimes we can talk about this ad nauseum and it gets kind of old, Haley, but the dew points are really going to be soaring along the Mississippi River Valley. A little drier farther to the west, that's where the heat is the most intense. But as we know, the more humidity we have, the threshold for that hot temperature is lowered. It can't get that hot, you know?
0: Right. I mean, for the parts of the southern plains and the south, I mean, guys, it's that hot, humid weather. Yeah. And, you know, with school starting, I know it hasn't started here in the Northeast, but for parts of the Southern Plains, it has started. Then you have after school practices, you have kiddos walking home from school. And so there's a couple of different things that you really have to take into consideration here. So lots of different moving parts with summer heat, but nothing abnormal for parts of Texas and Oklahoma.
1: No, we're still going to be raising that average August temperature, though. We'll see how extreme August is, if it could be as extreme as July. I think that's going to be hard to achieve because really, to pull in the big numbers, it's the desert southwest where you have to have that extreme heat. That's where we see it. So to continue on, I mean, heat in St. Louis is not unheard of. Average high this time of year doesn't get any hotter than this. 89, 90 degrees, and through the weekend, temperatures are going to be in the mid to upper 90s. When we look ahead at what to expect for the rest of this week into next week, it's likely going to be above average. There is one thing, though, that is promising. It's in the Pacific Northwest, and it's where the temperature outlook, at least, maybe will be easing just a little bit. And we do appreciate that. We like what we see here because that trend, Haley, has been promising.
0: Yeah, that heat really been fueling these fires out west. We continue to monitor the conditions in parts of Spokane, Washington, where three fires have burned at this point up to nearly 10,000 acres since the beginning of August. Spokane resident James Thrash's home was among the hundreds of buildings destroyed so far.
2: I still have a knot in my stomach. It doesn't feel real. I'm still in shock. I'm numb.
1: Yeah, hard to wrap your mind around and what people have been experiencing. We still are dealing with those fires around Spokane, with the Autumn Lane, Old Trails, and Fairview fires. Those still burning, but containment efforts have been made. That's good news. But these, the most devastating we've seen around Spokane.
0: And, you know, we say 10,000 acres. 10,000 acres, comparatively to some of the fires we've seen in Washington before and in Oregon, that's not a lot. But that's when you think about all the structures, it's that close proximity. And, you know, it's hard to swallow.
1: Yeah, heartbreaking to see. Well, let's pivot here and let's talk about what tomorrow could feature for a lot of people who choose to look up. A total solar eclipse happening in parts of Asia and Europe tomorrow afternoon. On the other side of the break, we're going to be joined by a scientist from NASA to talk about eclipses and how these affect weather here on Earth. Weather Command will be right back.

0: Sports. Don't miss this opportunity. Hurry and call now.
1: Take a look at this lightning strike. This is across the Phoenix sky. Gorgeous. I mean, I will say we do have monsoon chasers. So you know how there's storm chasers for tornadoes. People go out to the southwest to catch lightning storms like this. This is from last night. Monsoonal rain picking up over the desert southwest. A flood threat growing through the end of the week as moisture is building across the region. Fox are the first host, and I would say our West Coast expert meteorologist, Craig Herrera, joining us now. Craig, give us some of your insight on the monsoonal rain and why these thunderstorms can just be so potent, but also so beautiful.
2: Haley, I wish you could see the hair on my arm. It's sticking up when you were showing all the lightning.
1: Yeah.
2: That's what got me into weather, this monsoon. I just get the chills. You know how you storm chase the severe storms?
1: Oh, yeah.
2: This is my cup of tea. Let's get to it because you're talking about it. What is monsoon? Basically, across the southwest, it's a change in wind direction, right? High pressure's right over the Four Corners region. We get the southerly flow. And in this case, this high pressure is going to shift to the east just a little bit more. That's going to give an increased chance for the monsoon to continue to flow into places like Colorado, where we desperately need it. Remember, we didn't have much in the way of snowfall, haven't had much in the way of rain. Let's throw in an area of low pressure just off the west coast as well, coming into closer to the Bay Area and into Southern California. That will increase the southwest flow. This is also going to give us more in the way of the chance for the storms over places like Flagstaff. These storms will bubble up over places like Tucson and Phoenix. And then once they bump up against the mountains right through here in Arizona, northern Arizona, you've got high elevation here, about 7,000 feet. You get those storms that bump up to the mountain range. They basically rinse out more in the way of rain. So we will see some training effects here. And that is going to increase the rainfall totals here. Take a look at some of the wind gusts we had yesterday. 59, 60 mile per hour wind gusts right along Interstate 80 with some of these storms that blew through Tucson all the way to Gila Bend. This is the type of setup where these storms produce a ton in the way of not only lightning, but some gusty winds. You see haboob sometimes. Last 2 days, we've had anywhere from 2 to 3 inches of rainfall here. The flood threat is over southern Arizona. And as we go through Wednesday, Thursday, and Friday, Haley, that's when we'll see that flow head closer to Colorado. And look at this, Denver on Thursday and into Friday, you got the severe threat or the flood threat at a level 2, thanks to those that shift in the wind moving a little farther east. So, yeah, this is the time. If you have a flight to Albuquerque, Denver, Phoenix, it gets a little bumpy about 2 or 3 o'clock in the afternoon. You got the daytime heating. Those storms just, it's beautiful. You got the LCL, and then the storms go like that, and then just release all of the energy. It's gorgeous.
1: I love the sound effects. It's perfect. But, it is so true. Western weather, very unique, and in this case, this is something that drives a lot of their watershed for the year, that
2: Absolutely.
1: Plus the snowpack. So it is needed, although maybe it could disrupt some of your flights.
2: Yeah.
1: Craig, thanks so much.
2: You got it.
3: All right, well, in about 24 hours, Earth is going to be treated to a total solar eclipse. It's the first total solar eclipse since 2024, which crossed the United States. Remember that one? Now, while only a sliver of humanity will get in on the path of totality, many will be able to see something that seems otherworldly, but is very unique to planet Earth. Dr. Kelly Korek joins us. Dr. Korek is NASA's Director of Solar Physics Program. Dr. Korek, it's great to see you. You might not remember me, but in 2023, we were in Albuquerque, New Mexico together during the Balloon Fest, and we talked about the annular solar eclipse. Now, here we are again a couple of years later, and we've got another one to talk about. Let's first just talk about the uniqueness of a total solar eclipse. Do we know of other planets that see this? Let's say if there was intelligent life that we know of on another planet, can you see solar eclipses elsewhere in our solar system or universe?
4: So that's one of the unique things, and it's great to see you again. This is one of the unique things about living here on planet Earth, is that our moon is just exactly the right size to cover up that sun every once in a while. And so although rare in one location, we have an eclipse about every 18 months. So we really don't know if there's a lot of other planets that have this kind of perfect alignment that we have here on Earth, but we definitely use this for science as well as that beauty that we saw in 23 and 24.
3: It, it, we, The United States, those past couple of years, has been very lucky. And we were showing how there will be a partial solar eclipse that some through the Great Lakes, the Northeast, and New England will be able to see it. But it's all about that path of totality. It's where science happens. And I am wondering the interesting elements of this one that's tomorrow. It's going to start in the Arctic Circle, work down through Greenland, Iceland, and then eventually get into Europe. What are you looking forward to most? And is there any sort of science that we should know about that's going to be conducted during this total solar?
4: These things are always so exciting because it brings folks interested in the sun, which I spend all my time studying. And the unique science that we're looking at here is actually the atmosphere. We're going to have balloon launches from student groups in Iceland as well as Spain to really understand the atmosphere in that boundary layer as what when we suddenly turn off that day-night in totality. And so we're really trying to figure out how that affects it, how the winds change, so that we can better predict weather and understand our home here on Earth.
3: Is there anything better that blocks out the sun than our moon? I know we have coronagravs in space and that does act, but to have that satellite, I mean the moon, right? To block it out, for us to see the corona, how significant is that for science?
4: It is a great opportunity for science because, again, as you alluded to, our satellites are great, but we still don't have that perfect alignment, that ability to see all the way down to the surface. So we use these special times to fly our planes 50,000 feet up in the air to look at those outflows, those beautiful things you're seeing on the screen there, those outflows, and figure out what they're made of. And because the sun changes from year to year, it's very important for us to follow up with each eclipse and to see how it's changed, so we understand how we live with a star that can produce space weather, which is a whole other thing that can affect our power grids, our astronauts as they go to the moon, as well as things like your GPS. So it's really important for us to use these unique scientific times with the moon blocking out the sun.
3: Having the opportunity to study the sun as you have done, and then to get in on these opportunities has to be so interesting. In the path of totality, I was looking at where I would like to be in theory, and I don't know if you're going to be able to be in the path this time, but if you were to pick, where would you be? Let's say weather wasn't a factor. Would it be Russia? Would it be Greenland, Iceland? I think I would go for Spain because it's going to be closer to sunset that total solar eclipse is going to occur. And I just don't even know how to fathom that, Dr. Kurek, how during the sunset, we're going to have this eclipsing sun.
4: Right. So this is there are very many unique places. And so Iceland would be beautiful because it probably has the better chance of potentially aurora. So you could see aurora and an eclipse at the same time over the ocean. That would be beautiful, over glaciers even. And then in Spain, again, as you said, you're going to see the sun setting, but then it's going to be eclipsed. So that's going to be very interesting to see how all of that light that you normally see during a total solar eclipse, it looks like sunset all around you. How is that going to look? That's going to be very dramatic photos as this eclipse happens. So there's a lot of different places that I'd like to be. I'll actually be in Greenbelt, Maryland at NASA Goddard.
3: I love that. I don't know why that's funny to me, but yeah, well, enjoy Maryland. I don't even think you guys are going to be in the partial eclipse, but hey, science will be done and it's going to be a sight to see. Thank you for joining us this morning. Astrophysicist Dr. Kelly Kurek, director for NASA's Solar Physics Program. We appreciate your time this morning.
4: Thanks so much for having me.
3: All right. Well, we have plenty of time before that eclipse, so let's have some fun and let's go to the water. What do you say? Tomorrow, the final beach house of the season is happening along the Gulf Coast. Gulf Shores, Alabama is the destination, and the crew has already arrived.
1: So let's go ahead and get out there. We've got Fox Weather meteorologist Marissa Torres, who's joining us live from Gulf Shores with a preview of what's to come. Marissa, are you enjoying Pleasure Island so far? We used to go here all the time growing up, and I think this is also where we played in the SEC tournament. It was right near Gulf Shores. Okay. It was Orange Beach for Mississippi State. So have some sentimentality to the shores of Alabama.
5: Yeah, I mean, so it's my first time in Alabama, and Stephen knows how excited I was to get to the Gulf Coast.
3: Right.
5: Gulf Shores and Orange Beach. You think of lower Alabama and coastal Alabama, guys. This is it. Gulf Shores and Orange Beach. It's about 30 miles of coastline. It's a barrier peninsula, but it is packed. with white beaches. And how about this house Verbo gave us? So, you know, it's tough because every house has its own personality. We've done now 6 Fox Weather beach houses. This one in Alabama, our first in Alabama. And as you can see with the colors, I am matching our beautiful pool. This is the back deck. This is the main area for gathering. It has lots of seat choices. It has the pool, which gets nice and toasty warm through the day, compliments of that intense sun. And then look at the water behind me. So this is the Little Lagoon. And so we've been out here. I've actually been able to spend quite a bit of time at the Little Lagoon, heading down to the pier, heading down to the dock. And there's a lot of jumping fish. Those are mullet, I've learned. And then in terms of fishing options, you have a couple, as long as you have the right bait. We have trout, redfish, and flounder. So I've seen some fishermen out there. In fact, I think there's one out there on the boat right now. But it's beautiful. The sun is up, and now we get this glorious view. So thank you for the house, Verbo. But what about the weather story? Well, it's hot and humid. No heat advisory. We'll be around 90 degrees today. Dew points in the upper 70s. So heat index between 1 and 110. We've been able to do some really fun things, including walk a pier, the second longest in the Gulf. And then throughout the morning, guys, I realized Stephen and Haley, this isn't our first time hanging out along the Gulf Coast. Stephen, you were in Galveston, so we'll revisit some of that video. And we'll also take a look at Captiva Island. And we also did Seacrest Beach in Florida. So we know how to have a good time at America's beaches, guys.
3: We love the Gulf. We do love the Gulf. Don't compare the water in Galveston to the water in Gulf Shores. It's nutrient rich, as you know. We've got a text in here, and we're talking about it. Marissa, we're pressed for time, but we really wanted to get this in. So stick around for a couple of minutes. We thought that you'd love this next segment. We've been talking about it lately. So, yeah, beach house tomorrow, 3 p.m. Eastern. Okay. More importantly, yeah. No one won the Powerball last night. No one did. The jackpot has grown to nearly $1 billion, a whopping $975 million. That's the 8th largest jackpot ever. Have you bought your ticket yet, Marissa?
5: My app doesn't work in Alabama.
3: Okay, listen. Oh, well, you can pay me back because I know you want one. Listen, because Haley and I have some proposals for you, like let's say one of us won the jackpot. Our team got to thinking. We wanted to incorporate the weather. So what cool weather gadgets could we buy? The cost is based on some very rough estimates and loose math, so you can double check and let us know. Oh, we're giving them all away, Haley. Bummer. Okay, well, you go first.
6: These are some of the things you can buy with close to $1 billion.
3: Okay.
6: There are more than 150 Doppler radars in use across the National Weather Service. And so it helps us get a better idea of what's going on at the surface. And with close to $1 billion, you could buy around 98 S-band dual polarization radars.
3: Boy, we can't even buy all 150. I'm a little surprised by that, but they ain't cheap.
6: No,
3: you know, the NOAA hurricane hunters too, Marissa, they fly into the heart of the world's most powerful storms to gather crucial data. You could buy around 69 C-130s.
6: What?
3: Talk about a fleet. The government would have to hire more hunters.
6: I don't know why I don't believe that. I've 69. Seen these planes. These planes are huge.
3: Well,
6: 69
3: you know,
6: of them?
3: We did say rough estimates.
6: Okay.
3: So
6: roughly.
3: Maybe give or take a dozen.
6: Even that. And then I know this all too well. Our Fox Weather storm tracking team, we go through a lot of windshields. Thankfully, none on the Fox Weather beast, but Brandon Kopic, he will preemptively make plans with Safelite to repair windshields because he knows he's going to be driving through a hail core. But based on the average U.S. price on the high end, to be safe, you could buy more than 2.4 million windshield replacements with your $975 million.
3: I can't fathom that, you know, but that's very weather, very Brandon Kopic, and very Haley Meyer.
6: Yeah.
3: Okay, finally, Marissa, the Fox Weather beast.
6: Oh, my puppy.
3: We may have to replace a few. Oh, yeah, there you are in one, Haley.
6: Yeah.
3: We might have to replace a few windshields on this Haas, but the beast isn't cheap. That jackpot is massive, though. The winner could buy more than 6,000 Fox Weather beasts. So I think each of us could own our own beast. How appealing does that sound, Marissa?
5: I want one of each.
6: Right.
5: 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But only if the Fox Weather Beast. I want the Fox Weather Beast to come with Haley's dog, Obi-Wan.
3: 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So I think each of us could own our own beast. How appealing does that sound, Marissa?
5: I want one of each.
6: Right.
5: I want one of each. But only if the Fox Weather Beast. I want the Fox Weather Beast to come with Haley's dog, Obi-Wan. Minor request. 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
3: Hey,
6: he is open to be loaned, Marissa. Thanks so much.
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0: Hello and welcome to a new hour here on Fox Weather. You're watching Weather Command. I'm Stephen Morgan.
1: And I'm Haley Meyer. We appreciate you joining us today, Tuesday, August 11th. And we're in the core of hurricane season. Fox Weather now tracking multiple areas for tropical development across the Atlantic, which is on my left-hand side, and then also in the Pacific.
0: Yeah, there are so many we're getting in the way. We're getting in the way of Haley Meyer.
1: You can't even find a place to stand. There's too many.
0: Yeah, those two areas in the Atlantic, we'll talk more about those. But more urgently this morning, a real and an increasing threat to Hawaii as forecast models are maybe beginning to hint at direct impacts. This weekend, it's Invest 93C that's looking pretty interesting. So to kick off this hour, we want to bring in Fox Weather hurricane specialist Brian Norcross. So we got to get out of Brian's way now, Haley. Brian, good morning. We're watching things in the Pacific. And I think, you know, all jokes aside, this could be something that Hawaii needs to watch carefully.
2: Yeah, the signs are coming together that this is a threat to Hawaii. Everybody in the Hawaiian Islands, from the Big Island all the way to Kauai and Lahui, all of the islands under potential threat from this storm. Now, exactly what the threat would be depends on exactly the track and how strong it is and so forth, but this is a time that everybody in Hawaii needs to pay attention. But let's start in the Atlantic, because we have a different kind of situation here, and it's this system over here that the National Hurricane Center is watching, and it has this big, long potential development area, because, boy, is there a lot of uncertainty exactly what's going to happen. We'll get into that. This one here is just going to be a more moisture surge through the Windward Islands, the Southeastern Caribbean, and boy, do they need it, so that's actually good. This one is of no consequence up here. All right, let's look at the one in the Atlantic, and then we're going to get to the Pacific here. Now, this is a kind of a complicated, messy thing, but the main thing to notice here is you don't have a lot of thunderstorms. The thunderstorms are where you see the oranges and the reds and so forth, and that's because there's a bunch of dry air out there. And I also want you to notice back here, just coming off the coast of Africa, another disturbance, and that's going to come into play here. You'll see in just 1 second. All right, here's the picture, like from space, like a photograph right now out there. And what you can see is you don't have a unified thunderstorms around this sort of center. You see some rotation there, but that's because the dry air, this up here is all very dry air, and it's kind of wrapping around into the system. And then here comes this new one off the coast of Africa, and you'll see why that. So a player here in just a second. All right, so here's the one that the Hurricane Center is tracking. But look back here. You see this circulation here? See, it's another glob of moisture. Now, yesterday, we were thinking that this would kind of wrap up into there. That's not so clear today. They kind of tend to stay separate. So which one ends up being the dominant one, if either of them? Anyway, there's a big batch of moisture here that maybe fights off some of this dust and dry air to the north. That's what we'll see. All right, let's go forward in time now, and here we go. There you see Wednesday, Thursday in the upper left. We'll stop Thursday morning. There's that circulation the Hurricane Center is tracking, and look, here's the other one back over here, another kind of glob of moisture. So they're kind of competing a little bit, and there's lots of dry air and dust up ahead. All right, let's look at that dust on the model. Look, this thing is going to, if it goes this way, it's plowing right into the dust. So this is all unhealthy from the storm standpoint, from the system standpoint, for any kind of significant development. And then we have the upper level winds, and these are super hostile upper level winds. So there is a very difficult road ahead for this system. The question is whether it can develop in this area here before it really gets mauled by all this hostility up ahead. All right, let's look at what the model says. Brings it up into the Northeast Caribbean. Look, into the teeth of this, through the dry air, so not a very strong system here. This is the European model. Now, we can look at a whole bunch of other models, of course, and they're kind of all over the place. So I don't want you to look at these down here. This is a whole different thing. That's not related. It's this group up in here that's related to this system, and if you notice, the reddish colors, that's the European, the GFS, they all track that one, that X that Hurricane Center was talking about. But if you look at the AI models back here, including the Google one, the blue one, that's the second system, and that's why it's delayed. So exactly which system might develop, they're all plowing into dust. Anyway, it's the odds favor this being a weakish system, But we'll see. Anyway, whenever a system is not at all developed, of course, lots of possibilities exist. All right, let's get to the Hawaii situation now. There you see the system. It's down here. It's also very disorganized. Remember, forecasts for disorganized systems always have a lot of intrinsic uncertainty. But this one, the models are all kind of going the same way, and unfortunately, that's toward Hawaii. 90% chance of it becoming at least a depression. The models say tropical storm or hurricane. So we'll see exactly what develops, obviously, but there is some kind of consensus coming together. All right, 90% chance of this developing to at least a depression over the next 7 days, 60% in the next 2 days. Oh, it's just sort of slowly coming together there. Estimated only 30-mile-an-hour winds right now, but it's not right now that counts, right? It's the future. Here's the set of models that are not AI models, and they all take it, obviously, in the general direction of the Hawaiian Islands here. And this is a Saturday, late Saturday to Sunday time frame. Obviously, a little different model by model, but that's generally the idea. If you notice, they kind of mess around here and then get going. They finally get picked up by the flow. But it's the what exactly happens in this messing around period, where they start out before the flow, that has to do with where they are when they get to the area of Hawaii. The consensus of all this is down here, right at the Hawaiian Islands. Now, these are the non-AI models, remember? So we kind of look at them separately with the technology we have right now. But we look at this whole conglomeration. We have this tropical threat product, takes all the models, puts them together, and say, where are the highest odds that this thing is going to track? And look at that. It is right in the direction of the big island, of Hawaii Island there. And then all the way through the Hawaiian Islands, there's a significant chance over the weekend of having impacts from this storm. Exactly what the storm is, that's the big open question. And here's what Google says. Look at this. Right at the big island, right there. And it affects, impacts all the way through the island chain. How about the European AI model? It's the same thing. And the European, regular, traditional European model, the same idea. Now, there's a width to it because there is uncertainty within the model. But this is really a well-established track, unfortunately, for Hawaii. The message here is that everybody in the Hawaiian Islands, from one end to the other, needs to have a hurricane plan, know what they're going to do, stay in close touch with local instructions, because with the mountains there, it has everything to do with exactly where the track is, which direction the wind comes in on the slopes, what is windward, what is leeward. It changes. It's not the normal windward and leeward side that happens when you have a storm go by. So what's happening here? You have high pressure to the north, and then watch it move. So as it moves kind of toward Hawaii, it gets diverted left and makes an arc because of the movement of the high to the north. So in any case, this is a threat, a significant threat to the Hawaiian Islands. Everybody paying attention now. Again, it's a system that hasn't developed yet, guys. So always with the larger than normal, larger than what we usually experience, uncertainty with the system that hasn't developed. So hopefully this forecast will come into better alignment, have a better idea of exactly what part of the Hawaiian Islands might be most affected by this thing, but that's probably going to take at least a couple days.
3: And Brian, I don't know if you would be able to help me understand it a little bit more, because with the ensembles that you were showing, notably with the Google AI, it almost makes it seem as if that low-level center, depending on where it forms, takes this abrupt almost shift to the north, mm-hmm. northeast, and then off. Is that sort of the model trying to resolve where that low-level center is? I'm talking over the next 6 to 12 hours.
2: Yeah, I mean, they all do that. If you look at the tropical threat graphic, which adds all these models together, you can see that it has high certainty where it is right now. You guys can see that graphic. Yeah. It has high certainty where it is right now. And then it's a lot of uncertainty because it's moving slowly. It's developing. And then there's a high certainty in a couple of days when it kind of pulls itself together. But obviously anything that's just developing, can move and whatnot when there isn't a lot of steering, which there isn't right now. That's why the thing is still about 1,100 miles from Hawaii. It hasn't moved very much over the last day or two.
1: Yeah. And, you know, Brian, when you think about maybe some storms of reference for the Hawaiian Islands, the last hurricane specifically to make a landfall in Hawaii was Aniki. Now, not to say that this will be a hurricane, but we've had a few tropical storms. Can maybe talk about the angle of approach of this particular tropical entity likely going to be Lala and what that could mean for some of the stronger impacts, specifically for the Big Island?
2: Yeah, so storms like Aniki and Iwa and the really dot, the big hurricanes of the past in Hawaii all kind of come from the south because that's where the pool of warm water is. So the expectation is that this would, not that this would be, or it is that this would not be an Aniki kind of storm because it has other issues. It, the water isn't super warm, but it's warm enough to support a hurricane at this angle. It's just below the line where the cold water starts, which is just of Hawaii, just north of Hawaii. So we're looking at a weaker storm than those big hurricanes, and they all come from the south, including the one back in 1871 that came up over the north side of the Big Island and slammed into Maui. They all have a southern component to them. This just sort of has a southern component, right? It just is, it's starting fairly far north, so it's not starting over the super warm tropical water, and it's just above 80 degrees as it approaches the Hawaiian Islands. So it doesn't have that extra energy of a system farther south that makes a beeline to the north like Aniki did in 1992.
1: Yeah, and my last real quick question for you is over the weekend, I mean, it seemed like the model consensus was this was going south, and then now come Monday, Tuesday, that trend has been either a direct landfall or potentially something a little bit north. How much room for error do you think there is in where the model consensus is now and where potentially it could start to shift? You think it's a little bit more likely that if we do see a shift in the consensus, it's further to the north, or is there still room for things to trend back in maybe a more concerning direction?
2: Well, I think the bottom line here is that nobody should think of anything except for a wide swath. Right. You know, the idea of where the consensus is really is going to dance around until the storm is well organized, and that's going to take at least a couple of days, probably toward the end of the week, before we really have a well identifiable storm and the model should settle down. So, I mean, the threat has always been to Hawaii here for days. The threat is to Hawaii today. Day, exactly whether it tracks just north, just south, or one or two or several of the islands, you know, the odds are even across a fairly wide swath there at this point. And it's not really about where the exact consensus line is. The consensus is that there is a threat to Hawaii.
3: Yeah. And I think that is something that we'll have to watch over the next 24 hours. A lot could change, and a lot will likely change as we focus on this next name system happening in the Pacific yet again. No surprise. Fox Weather Hurricane Specialist Brian Norcross. Right. Brian, thank you.
1: It's not just tropical weather, it's severe weather as well. We've got a tornado warning this morning in Iowa. Now, the one for Dubuque, this is looking more gusted out, meaning that downdraft taking over, cooler air is leading the charge here. So for Dubuque, yes, it's a messy commute, but I'm less concerned for you guys in regards to the threat for a tornadic potential. But then we do have a severe thunderstorm watch that does include Chicago. That will last till about 2 p.m. Central. And then we also have a secondary severe thunderstorm watch for parts of the Ohio Valley, Northern Kentucky, that includes Cincinnati and Dayton. But it's our secondary tornado warning that does seem like it's tightening, and this is moving from the northwest to the southeast, and we'll continue to track through central Illinois. Illinois has been the hotbed for tropical, or I guess for tornadic activity, I should say, and now up to well over 100 tornadoes, so somewhat unusual. But if you're in the town of Clinton, that's where we need to be on alert for a potential newly issued tornado warning. So we'll see how things trend, but for Dubuque, I would say we're trending in the right direction. But be wary of these wind gusts. We've already had reports of over 80 miles per hour, and that has been confirmed. We'll be right back.

0: 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Hurry and call now.
1: Oh, dang.
2: At Thunder, it was loud. It was booming in Fort Wayne, Indiana, and Cleveland, Ohio. As severe weather rolled through the Midwest on Monday, those storms made it into the Northeast as well. Jersey City, look at those lightning flashes, and then also that rain shaft that moved in. We also had a view from the New York City Metro. Once again, a really active day, more than 300 damaging wind reports. And people in South Bend, Indiana didn't get much of a break. We had storms yesterday, and another round was moving through early this morning. Today's threat does focus on the Great Lakes and the Ohio River Valley. It could be a significant day, arguably already has been, as we've seen wind gusts in excess of 75 miles an hour. The Quad Cities, Dubuque, Iowa, 75 degrees this morning, and that rain has been moving on through. I know analyzing radar, we've got some rough weather, more than 300 damaging wind reports. And people in South Bend, Indiana didn't get much of a break. We had storms yesterday, and another round was moving through early this morning. Today's threat does focus on the Great Lakes and the Ohio River Valley. It could be a significant day, arguably already has been, as we've seen wind gusts in excess of 75 miles an hour. The Quad Cities, Dubuque, Iowa, 75 degrees this morning, and that rain has been moving on through. I know analyzing radar, we've got some rough weather that's crossing the Mississippi River. It'll continue to push off to the east. We have a severe thunderstorm watch, which includes parts of Iowa, Wisconsin, Illinois, and Indiana. And then along the Ohio River, there's a separate severe thunderstorm watch for Dayton and Cincinnati. That goes until 2 p.m. Both of these boxes will expire at 2, but we have to watch as multiple clusters once again sort of peppering the map through the Midwest and into the Ohio River Valley. Three main batches, that's what's at least grabbing my eye this morning, but you can make the argument that maybe there are four, as we have another severe thunderstorm warning through north central Indiana. But no doubt about it, where the most significant reports have been coming out of so far this morning has been in Iowa, approaching the Mississippi River. This is that tornado warning that we were talking about. You were talking about, Haley, before break. It goes until 8:45. If we do have it, it's going to be likely rain wrapped, or at least some seen wind gusts in excess of 75 miles an hour. The Quad Cities, Dubuque, Iowa, 75 degrees this morning, and that rain has been moving on through. I know analyzing radar, we've got some rough weather that's crossing the Mississippi River. It'll continue to push off to the east. We have a severe thunderstorm watch, which includes parts of Iowa, Wisconsin, Illinois, and Indiana. And then along the Ohio River, there's a separate severe thunderstorm watch for Dayton and Cincinnati. That goes until 2 p.m. Both of these boxes will expire at 2, but we have to watch as multiple clusters once again sort of peppering the map through the Midwest and into the Ohio River Valley. Three main batches, that's what's at least grabbing my eye this morning, but you can make the argument that maybe there are four, as we have another severe thunderstorm warning through north central Indiana. But no doubt about it, where the most significant reports have been coming out of so far this morning has been in Iowa, approaching the Mississippi River. This is that tornado warning that we were talking about. You were talking about, Haley, before break. It goes until 8:45. If we do have it, it's going to be likely rain wrapped, or at least some very heavy rain moving through. It never helps when you have that leady line move in and then you have the rotation on the backside of it.
3: Yeah, I mean, it looked healthy, I would say, maybe 20 minutes ago, and now it seems like that downdraft really starting to win. So gusted out for the majority. So I think that that's a good trend, especially if you live in Charlotte, because if that was able to hold together, Charlotte, I think, would have been in a little bit more of a precarious situation. Nonetheless, though, I mean, these storms have shown the propensity to produce some substantial winds.
2: I know.
3: Over 60 mile an hour winds that have been reported already in parts of Dubuque, Iowa. And then we've seen 80 mile an hour wind gusts. At one point, we had a significant severe thunderstorm warning. I think it was a PDS severe thunderstorm warning. So
2: it was destructive tag.
3: Destructive, yeah.
2: This thing is moving over the Mississippi River, probably about 8:45 local time, heading into Clinton. But the thing is, too, when you're looking at what these winds are doing, we've got a lot of crop, a lot of corn, and that crop could very well be damaged with some of these wind gusts.
3: Very
2: I mean,
3: true.
2: 75 to 80 miles an hour in Farley, a storm report of 80 miles an hour. That's close to Dyersville, and then not too far away, 77 miles an hour. So an intense line moving through Iowa already, and this thing could very well continue. It's moving in the general direction of Chicago. We just got word that there's a ground delay that's been implemented at O'Hare. So flights heading towards Chicago, they're being held at their departing gates. This is the other cluster that we have straddling that Indiana-Ohio state line.
3: Yeah, this one is another formidable wind producer there. Yeah. Wind speeds at about 60 miles per hour, but I will say we could see that uptick a little bit, especially for the Dayton area. I would think that right through Dayton and maybe just off towards the north and should track possibly southwest of Columbus, Ohio. That might be our strongest wind push. We have a good deal of lightning. There's a little bit of rotation there just south of Bellefontaine, but I don't think that that's really going to translate into any kind of tornado or tornado warning at this point, just given the propensity for those winds to really take over. But that's why we have an elevated threat, level three. It's the wind damage that we could see throughout the rest of today and into the afternoon, and that'll even take us into the mid-Atlantic. So we have a long road ahead of us. This is just the beginning.
2: We do, and those complexes actually being picked up this morning on future radar. So it will evolve throughout the afternoon. I think for Indianapolis, we've got the Indiana State Fair happening today. That could be affected by another complex of storms, but it's this zone that we're going to remain active even as we head into Wednesday. We got a severe weather threat, too.
3: Severe weather. Flash flooding. There's a multi-day severe weather threat and flash flood threat that's honing in on parts of the Ohio Valley and the Midwest. And that'll stay the case through at least the end of the week. We already had a flash flood emergency early this morning that was issued and expired fairly quickly. No prolific reports, but there were some instances where they had a couple of feet worth of standing water pressing homes and businesses. And with that being an overnight threat, it adds a little extra layer of danger there. The flash flood threat today is sitting at a level 3 out of 4. It includes parts of eastern Indianapolis, takes you through Cincinnati and all the way down into Charleston, West Virginia. But it's as you start to head further towards the south and southeast into West Virginia when you start talking about the topography and how the topography is going to play a role in potentially making that flash flood concern a little bit more significant. Taking you to a few of our flash flood warnings, we've seen a pretty widespread just to the south of Akron, Ohio or Akron, Ohio, and then now eventually starting to slice into parts of Pennsylvania. So Pittsburgh, especially to the south of you guys, I think that's where the worst of the rain will be across parts of Interstate 79. But nonetheless, Pittsburgh, just be on alert that we could see some pretty heavy rain working its way through your region. But overall, when you look at what we've seen just within the last couple of hours, 6 hours.

at the state fair, but it's there is something with severe weather and the Indiana State Fair, which we'll be diving into more. But yeah, pay attention to those storms. And we're also paying attention to the tropics. We just heard from Fox Weather hurricane specialist Brian Norcross. There are tropical troubles that could be brewing in both basins. Hawaii, it's 93C consolidating this morning and could likely become our next named system. In the Lesser Antilles, while it might not be a named storm, we finally have some moisture that's on the move, and that could bring some rain to St. Martin, hopefully to Puerto Rico. We're watching both basins highlight those areas when we come back.

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1: Bottom of the hour, we're back here on Weather Command, and both oceans, the Atlantic and the Pacific, doing August things. We've got a couple of areas to watch early this morning.
2: Yeah, it's active across both the EPAC and the Atlantic. August 11th is usually the average date of the first Atlantic hurricane. Clearly, that's not going to happen today. So we are running behind schedule, but this isn't unusual to see activity really start to pick up in the month of August.
1: Even the two named storms that we've had in the Atlantic have been, well, interesting, to say the least. But the Pacific actually is something to watch, especially for Hawaii. So let's kick off the half hour talking about the Pacific, and then Haley will be diving into the Atlantic. And when we look at what could be featured here, our next named storm is certainly a possibility. It's going to get uncomfortably close, it seems, to the Hawaiian Islands by this weekend. A lot will be changing between now and, let's say, Friday, but we wait for the next one to form. So what is it that we're looking at? To the untrained eye, the area to watch actually might look a little more interesting than Invest 93C this morning. But Invest 93C is what forecast models are suggesting will become.

0: the next system. It's also what the hurricane hunters are going to be investigating. They'll actually be investigating the environment around that region that has a 60% chance. So it's not as if we're going to ignore that. And we'll see if there's any connection or tie-in. The one thing that we have with this season are these very warm sea surface temperatures, and that warmth is going to help assist in this thing developing. But a lot of convection, especially on the south side of where we've been seeing the Hurricane Center designate that circulation. We don't really technically have a core yet. This thing's not even a tropical depression. All it is an area of interest that's going to eventually develop somewhere in this zone. And you see what's just outside of that red contoured region, Hawaii. And it's Hawaii that we're going to have missions take off from and head toward. An area that is pretty broad and that does, yes, include where that 60% shot is of something maybe forming. So the Gulf Stream is going to be helpful. Look at the mission. It's an upper level data collection mission. We're going to get that environment, that atmosphere around this zone. Interesting, when we look at the tropical threat probability and even talking to Brian Norcross, there still is some wiggle room. Do we see something form close to where that X is with 93C, or could things maybe jog a little farther to the north? That happens. That's actually quite common for systems. But the big question is, where does it go after? There's the area of interest, that 60% chance, but this is what we're focused on. And with all forecast models from the European operational and the European AI, that's the one in the green, Google AI and GFS, there's indications, and you might even start to see those outlines around those little L's. That's an indication of this system becoming a hurricane. So if you see that outline, that's what that means. It's an intensity. And the Google AI does appear to be a little bullish, with a handful of its members suggesting we could have a hurricane approaching the Hawaiian Islands. But we've got time to watch. So let's be patient and let's see how things ultimately resolve themselves. And when we eventually get that low-level circulation, that's going to really add to confidence. But overall, impressive confidence. It is something that when we look at the operational models, Hawaii needs to pay attention to. Mm-hmm. Even though there's no low-level center yet, I think it is something to watch for Hawaii.
1: Yeah, I mean, for the United States, while the eastern half has been somewhat quiet so far, yeah, we've been talking since the beginning of hurricane season, all crazy eyes on Hawaii with
0: what was
1: the activity.
0: Name with Hawaii? Do you remember the one that became a nothing burger? Robert Ray was out there.
1: Fausto.
0: It was Fausto.
1: Fausto.
0: You're right. And that's, yeah.
1: It's all about the angle of approach for the Hawaiian Islands, and somewhat of a similar story can be said for activity in the Atlantic Basin. We're finally seeing an uptrend in activity, where we have two areas to watch. At one point, we had three, but this area has since dissipated, been dealing with a lot of dry air, extra wind shear that's been acting as a nice barrier for the Lesser Antilles. Then we have our essentially non-tropical, but taking on some tropical characteristics. It's just a budding area of low pressure, but with the overall flow moving away from land. So right now, there is no imminent threats to land, whether that be in the Caribbean or for the United States. But we do have a 70% chance of development. It's been slowly increasing since, I would say, about Saturday was when we were really starting to monitor this wave moving off the coast of Africa. Within the next 2 days, a 30% chance. So it's really beyond that window. We're looking at the end of this week. So think closer to Friday, Saturday, Sunday, when we might have a better idea as to, do we get a tropical depression or do we get our next named storm, which would be Cristobal, the sea named storm. Usually that sea storm happens on August 3rd. So again, we're running behind schedule, and some people might even make the argument that the A and B named storm were a little iffy in this case. But as far as the hostile winds go, that's a key feature of an El Nino, especially a super El Nino. You have rising air in the eastern Pacific, creates sinking air, and enhances our subtropical jet through parts of the Atlantic Basin. In this case, though, our hostile winds is to the north of where our area to watch is. And so because it's slightly displaced, this area has been finding itself into a somewhat calm pocket of winds. But notice what it has to contend with. We've got this other jet streak that's coming through the Caribbean, and that's going to push in to parts of Puerto Rico out towards the Lesser Antilles, and it'll act as almost this shredder for any type of tropical entity that would try to get into the Caribbean. At this point, a lot of the model trends are pointing that this would then curve north and potentially become an issue for Bermuda. We are about probably close to 10 days to almost 2 weeks out from tracking something like that. So there's a lot of question marks in this forecast, but it is a possibility. Water temperatures through the MDR finally at that 80-degree threshold. That's usually why the main development region is closed for business until about August, September, and October. It needs all that summer heat to finally warm up the waters. It's a much deeper basin compared to the Caribbean and the Gulf, so it takes a lot longer to heat up. And mentioning, you know, very similar to what Stephen was pointing out with the ensemble low positions for the Eastern Pacific, you can track these ensemble lows from the Euro, the GFS, the Google AI, and the ACE. Notice no outlines. So we're not tracking anything that any of the models are saying could become a hurricane at this point. Potentially the Google AI saying with a couple of our ensemble lows, maybe we could get up to hurricane status. But at this point, I think that's more of an outlying thought as opposed to a trend for consensus. One thing that we actually could take as a positive from this, Puerto Rico needs the rain. They've been dealing with significant drought. So if we can get some tropical moisture, I think that that would be a win. And then notice how we see that Bermuda high starting to carry the ensembles in a very wide array. So a large spread here from our models. But if it does have a larger residence time, it might be able to garner a little more strength and potentially become our first hurricane of the season. We'll see how things go. As far as our tropical threat this week, it's still on the lower end with our exclusive Fox model. This would say if we have a tropical depression or not. And then just a brief nod to our previous area to watch, 0% chance over the next 2 days. So all eyes are on this entity moving through the center of the Atlantic.
0: Yeah, RIP that 0%.
1: Right?
0: Hey, we do have plenty to watch in the Atlantic. Right? But there's also plenty of time to have fun. And tomorrow, we are going to have that, whether it's because of an eclipse or this. The Beach House, it's returning to the Gulf Shores. This time, well, I should say Gulf Coast. This time, it's Gulf Shores, Alabama, that's the destination. And that crew, Haley, has already arrived. I hear they arrived over the weekend.
1: Oh, so they got a couple extra days.
0: Not to work, to have fun, right?
1: Well, let's go ahead and get out there and talk to Fox Weather meteorologist Marissa Torres, who's joining us live out of Gulf Shores, Alabama, with a preview of what's to come. You said it when we talked to you last, but you are really matching the water behind you. I love it.
0: Well done.
1: Blue water is great. Unfortunately, Stephen, with your beach house, maybe not as much.
0: I know. She's in that, I guess, more that clearer spot, we'll call it.
2: Yeah, we're going to revisit just for you guys the various beaches we've been able to visit for the Fox Weather Beach House. Stephen was in Galveston. We'll have more on that in a moment. But we are here in Gulf Shores, Alabama. And if you think about it, Lower Alabama, the coastal area of Alabama, really just has a 30-mile stretch. It's a barrier peninsula. You have Gulf Shores and Orange Beach, and we visited both. Vrbo set us up in one of the nicest spots so far this summer, in my opinion. We have behind me, so this isn't the Gulf. This is actually called Little Lagoon. And little it is, but with lots of fish. We've been watching the mullet jump all morning long. You get a lot of fishermen out here hoping to catch something. Maybe it's flounder. Maybe it's redfish. There's a big old debate in the house right now. Could we see alligators in there? I'm hearing maybe. It can't be ruled out. And I'm also hearing maybe you get the occasional shark, but I don't know. People have been swimming in it, and Bob may jump in later at his own risk. You will not find me in that water, but it is pretty to look at. We've got the pool that I am one with my matching aquamarine. But here at Gulf Shores, it's also all about the white, sugar white sandy beaches. And that's right along the Gulf, which is actually, this is looking north, and behind the camera is looking south at the ocean. It's been a wonderful time here. We arrived on Sunday, been able to pack in some things, visited the zoo yesterday, guys. And at the zoo, obviously, you walk around, you're able to visit all the different animals that are there, that call it home here in Gulf Shores. But we were able to visit Benjamin the giraffe. Look at Benjamin the giraffe. Not only did I get to say hi and pet his nose, take a look, because I got to feed him. He doesn't want my grass.
3: You don't want that? Come on, big guy.
2: Oh, he doesn't want mine. That's like,
3: where's
2: that
3: the
2: hurts,
3: Kayla?
2: Benjamin. It's like feeding a toddler broccoli. Blech. Anyway, we switched up the leaves. It wasn't me. It was the leaves. And he ended up liking some banana leaves. So we did that. We also went to the pier. Now, the pier, the Gulf State Park Fishing and Education Pier. It's the second longest in the Gulf. It goes out really far. So we'll take you to that. Spotted a dolphin. But as I mentioned, the Gulf is really special. And we've been able to have 6 Fox Weather beach houses so far this year. The first was Captiva. I went to Captiva Island in Florida. That was with Bob Van Dillen. We jet skied. We had fun. We took in the marine life. There we are there. I look like I know what I'm doing, but that cut off before I ran into the bushes. After that one, what did we do next? We had Captiva. Oh, we had Seacrest Beach, which is near Destin in Florida, also in the Panhandle. So not too far from where we are here. That was Bob Van Dillen. That was Bane Froney, surfing, taking to the water. And you get the similar hues of green in that part of the Gulf as well, with the greens, the emerald greens and the blues. And then, Stephen, we'll end it here. Galveston. I didn't get to go to Galveston with you. You were there with Bane. You brunched. You took a tour. And yes, the water can be different. It's enriched with minerals. But each beach is just so special, right?
0: It is. And I know Haley has experiences, too, with Galveston. Chris Stanley, he was the one that was driving the golf cart. He was so passionate about the history of Galveston. And it's you can agree with this, I think, Marissa. Whenever you find somebody who's passionate about where they live, it's just... It's contagious.
1: It's the magic.
0: Yeah. I love it.
1: Okay. I mean, with Galveston, especially on the hurricane history, too.
0: It's true.
2: Yeah, I think, and that's the other part of it, right? Obviously, we're having fun here, but you also think about the vulnerability that the Gulf Coast has, especially here on a peninsula.
0: That's true. All right. Well, don't forget, grab a towel. Yeah. The next edition of Fox Weather Beach House coming your way with Marissa Torres and Bob Van Dillon happening tomorrow at 3 p.m. Eastern, 2 Central. Marissa, thank you. We're going to be right back after the break, but first, summer continues to be in full force. Our sponsor at Realtor.com breaks down the ways to beat the heat when buying a home in areas that are prone to extreme summer climates.
4: 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You have professional sports teams, museums, high-end restaurants, shopping, unlimited hiking, and of course, perfect weather. I think year-round, but certainly the summer weather is extreme here. Many times you'll have days, if not weeks in a row, where the nighttime temperature doesn't even dip below 100. There are several things to keep in mind. Just because homes are right across the street from each other doesn't mean it will have the same heat conditions. One could be facing west where you have blistering sun. One could be facing east where you have light in the morning but no direct sun. You have to take in consideration the sun, the surfaces. You would consider being an area with a lot less pavement. It's going to be hot no matter what the surface is. Ways to mitigate that are with more trees, more grass, more foliage. Finally, look at the landscaping, look at the design of the house, the age of the house, and the heating and cooling systems. There's older constructions, which in many cases is solid block, lower ceilings, which really do a good job insulated. But the modern technology makes a difference. Efficient heating and cooling, multiple zones, and even technologies to set up timers during the day. 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

0: 24 hours, Earth is going to be treated to a total solar eclipse. It's the first total solar eclipse since 2024, which crossed the United States. Remember that one? Now, while only a sliver of humanity will get in on the path of totality, many will be able to see something that seems otherworldly, but is very unique to planet Earth. Dr. Kelly Korek joins us. Dr. Korek is NASA's Director of Solar Physics Program. Dr. Korek, it's great to see you. You might not remember me, but in 2023, we were in Albuquerque, New Mexico together during the Balloon Fest, and we talked about the annular solar eclipse. Now, here we are again a couple of years later, and we've got another one to talk about. Let's first just talk about the uniqueness of a total solar eclipse. Do we know of other planets that see this? Let's say if there was intelligent life that we know of on another planet, can you see solar eclipses elsewhere in our solar system or universe?
1: So that's one of the unique things, and it's great to see you again. This is one of the unique things about living here on planet Earth, is that our moon is just exactly the right size to cover up that sun every once in a while. And so although rare in one location, we have an eclipse about every 18 months. So we really don't know if there's a lot of other planets that have this kind of perfect alignment that we have here on Earth, but we definitely use this for science as well as that beauty that we saw in 23 and 24.
0: The United States, those past couple of years, has been very lucky. And we were showing how there will be a partial solar eclipse that some through the Great Lakes, the Northeast, and New England will be able to see it. But it's all about that path of totality. It's where science happens. And I am wondering the interesting elements of this one that's tomorrow. It's going to start in the Arctic Circle, work down through Greenland, Iceland, and then eventually get into Europe. What are you looking forward to most? And is there any sort of science that we should know about that's going to be conducted during this total solar?
1: These things are always so exciting because it brings folks interested in the sun, which I spend all my time studying. And the unique science that we're looking at here is actually the atmosphere. We're going to have balloon launches from student groups in Iceland as well as Spain to really understand the atmosphere in that boundary layer when we suddenly turn off that day-night in totality. And so we're really trying to figure out how that affects it, how the winds change, so that we can better predict weather and understand our home here on Earth.
0: Is there anything better that blocks out the sun than our moon? I know we have coronagravs in space and that does act, but to have that satellite, I mean the moon, right? To block it out, for us to see the corona, how significant is that for science?
1: It is a great opportunity for science because, again, as you alluded to, our satellites are great, but we still don't have that perfect alignment, that ability to see all the way down to the surface. So we use these special times to fly our planes 50,000 feet up in the air to look at those outflows, those beautiful things you're seeing on the screen there, those outflows, and figure out what they're made of. And because the sun changes from year to year, it's very important for us to follow up with each eclipse and to see how it's changed, that we understand how we live with a star that can produce space weather, which is a whole other thing that can affect our power grids, our astronauts as they go to the moon, as well as things like your GPS. So it's really important for us to use these unique scientific times with the moon blocking out the sun.
0: Having the opportunity to study the sun as you have done, and then to get in on these opportunities has to be so interesting. In the path of totality, I was looking at where I would like to be in theory, and I don't know if you're going to be able to be in the path this time, but if you were to pick, where would you be? Let's say weather wasn't a factor. Would it be Russia? Would it be Greenland, Iceland? I think I would go for Spain because it's going to be closer to sunset that total solar eclipse is going to occur. And I just don't even know how to fathom that, Dr. Korek, how during the sunset, we're going to have this eclipsing sun.
1: Right. So there are very many unique places. And so Iceland would be beautiful because it probably has the better chance of potentially aurora. So you could see aurora and an eclipse at the same time over the ocean. That would be beautiful, over glaciers even. And then in Spain, again, as you said, you're going to see the sun setting, but then it's going to be eclipsed. So that's going to be very interesting to see how all of that light that you normally see during a total solar eclipse, it looks like sunset all around you. How is that going to look? That's going to be very dramatic photos as this eclipse happens. So there's a lot of different places that I'd like to be. I'll actually be in Greenbelt, Maryland, at NASA Goddard.
0: Okay. I love that. I don't know why that's funny to me, but yeah, well, enjoy Maryland. I don't even think you guys are going to be in the partial eclipse, but hey, science will be done and it's going to be a sight to see. Thank you for joining us this morning. Astrophysicist, Dr. Kelly Korek, director for NASA's solar physics program. We appreciate your time this morning.
1: Thanks so much for having me.
0: All right.
2: Take a look at this lightning strike. This is across the Phoenix sky. Gorgeous. I mean, I will say we do have monsoon chasers. So you know how there's storm chasers for tornadoes. People go out to the southwest to catch lightning storms like this. This is from last night. Monsoonal rain picking up over the desert southwest. A flood threat growing through the end of the week as moisture is building across the region. Fox are the first host, and I would say our West Coast expert, meteorologist Craig Herrera, joining us now. Craig, give us some of your insight on the monsoonal rain and why these thunderstorms can just be so potent, but also so beautiful.
3: Haley, I wish you could see the hair on my arm. It's sticking up when you were showing all the lightning.
2: Yeah.
3: That's what got me into weather, this monsoon. I just get the chills. You know how you storm chase the severe storms?
2: Oh, yeah.
3: This is my cup of tea. Let's get to it, because you're talking about it. What is monsoon? Basically, across the southwest, it's a change in wind direction, right? High pressure is right over the Four Corners region. We get the southerly flow. And in this case, this high pressure is going to shift to the east just a little bit more. That's going to give an increased chance for the monsoon to continue to flow into places like Colorado, where we desperately need it. Remember, we didn't have much in the way of snowfall, haven't had much in the way of rain. Let's throw in an area of low pressure just off the west coast as well, coming into closer to the Bay Area and into Southern California. That will increase the southwest flow. This is also going to give us more in the way of the chance for the storms over places like Flagstaff. These storms will bubble up over places like Tucson and Phoenix. And then once they bump up against the mountains right through here in Arizona, northern Arizona, you've got high elevation here, about 7,000 feet. You get those storms that bump up to the mountain range. They basically rinse out more in the way of rain. So we will see some training effects here. And that is going to increase the rainfall totals here. Take a look at some of the wind gusts we had yesterday. 59, 60 mile per hour wind gusts right along Interstate 80 with some of these storms that blew through Tucson all the way to Gila Bend. This is the type of setup where these storms produce a ton in the way of not only lightning, but some gusty winds. You see haboob sometimes. Last 2 days, we've had anywhere from 2 to 3 inches of rainfall here. The flood threat is over southern Arizona. And as we go through Wednesday, Thursday, and Friday, Haley, that's when we'll see that flow head closer to Colorado. And look at this, Denver on Thursday and into Friday, you got the severe threat or the flood threat at a level 2, thanks to those that shift in the wind moving a little farther east. So, yeah, this is the time. If you have a flight to Albuquerque, Denver, Phoenix, it gets a little bumpy about 2 or 3 o'clock in the afternoon. You got the daytime heating. Those storms just, it's beautiful. You got the LCL, and then the storms go like that, and then just release all of the energy. It's gorgeous.
2: I love the sound effects. It's perfect. But, it is so true. Western weather, very unique. And in this case, this is something that drives a lot of their watershed for the year, that
3: Absolutely.
2: Plus the snowpack. So it is needed, although maybe it could disrupt some of your flights.
3: Yeah.
2: Craig, thanks so much.
3: You got it.
2: And coming up, we'll get the latest on the tropics with Fox Weather hurricane specialist Brian Norcross. Could the Atlantic be on the verge of its third named storm of the season? And what about Hawaii? Could a tropical system be headed its way? Well, Brian will be breaking down what's brewing across both basins. Keep it here on Fox Weather. We'll be right back.

0: everyone. Welcome to a new hour here on Fox Weather. You're watching Weather Command. I'm Stephen Morgan.
1: And I'm Haley Meyer. We appreciate you joining us today, Tuesday, August 11th. And we're in the core of hurricane season. Fox Weather now tracking multiple areas for tropical development across the Atlantic, which is on my left-hand side, and then also in the Pacific.
0: Yeah, there are so many. We're getting in the way. Yeah. We're getting in the way of Haley Meyer.
1: You can't even find a place to stand. There's too many.
0: Yeah, those two areas in the Atlantic. We'll talk more about those, but more urgently this morning, a real and an increasing threat to Hawaii as forecast models are maybe beginning to hint at direct impacts. This weekend, it's Invest 93C that's looking pretty interesting. So to kick off this hour, we want to bring in Fox Weather Hurricane Specialist Brian Norcross. So we got to get out of Brian's way now, Haley. Brian, good morning. We're watching things in the Pacific. And I think, you know, all jokes aside, this could be something that Hawaii needs to watch carefully.
2: Yeah, the signs are coming together that this is a threat to Hawaii. Everybody in the Hawaiian Islands, from the Big Island all the way to Kauai and Lahui, all of the islands under potential threat from this storm. Now, exactly what the threat would be depends on exactly the track and how strong it is and so forth, but this is a time that everybody in Hawaii needs to pay attention. But let's start in the Atlantic, because we have a different kind of situation here, and it's this system over here that the National Hurricane Center is watching, and it has this big, long potential development area, because boy, is there a lot of uncertainty exactly what's going to happen. We'll get into that. This one here is just going to be a more moisture surge through the Windward Islands, the Southeastern Caribbean, and boy, do they need it, so that's actually good. This one is of no consequence up here. All right, let's look at the one in the Atlantic, and then we're going to get to the Pacific here. Now, this is a kind of a complicated, messy thing, but the main thing to notice here is you don't have a lot of thunderstorms. The thunderstorms are where you see the oranges and the reds and so forth, and that's because there's a bunch of dry air out there. And I also want you to notice back here, just coming off the coast of Africa, another disturbance, and that's going to come into play here. You'll see in just 1 second. All right, here's the picture, like from space, like a photograph right now out there. And what you can see is you don't have a unified thunderstorms around this sort of center. You see some rotation there, but that's because the dry air, this up here is all very dry air, and it's kind of wrapping around into the system. And then here comes this new one off the coast of Africa, and you'll see why that's a player here in just a second. All right, so here's the one that the Hurricane Center is tracking. But look back here. You see this circulation here? See, it's another glob of moisture. Now, yesterday, we were thinking that this would kind of wrap up into there. That's not so clear today. They kind of tend to stay separate. So which one ends up being the dominant one, if either of them? Anyway, there's a big batch of moisture here that maybe fights off some of this dust and dry air to the north. That's what we'll see. All right, let's go forward in time now, and here we go. There you see Wednesday, Thursday in the upper left. We'll stop Thursday morning. There's that circulation the Hurricane Center is tracking, and look, here's the other one back over here, another kind of glob of moisture. So they're kind of competing a little bit, and there's lots of dry air and dust up ahead. All right, let's look at that dust on the model. Look, this thing is going to, if it goes this way, it's plowing right into the dust. So this is all unhealthy from the storm standpoint, from the system standpoint, for any kind of significant development. And then we have the upper level winds, and these are super hostile upper level winds. So there is a very difficult road ahead for this system. The question is whether it can develop in this area here before it really gets mauled by all this hostility up ahead. All right, let's look at what the model says. Brings it up into the Northeast Caribbean. Look, into the teeth of this, through the dry air, so not a very strong system here. This is the European model. Now, we can look at a whole bunch of other models, of course, and they're kind of all over the place. So I don't want you to look at these down here. This is a whole different thing. That's not related. It's this group up in here that's related to this system, and if you notice, the reddish colors, that's the European, the GFS, they all track that one that X that Hurricane Center was talking about. But if you look at the AI models back here, including the Google one, the blue one, that's the second system, and that's why it's delayed. So exactly which system might develop, they're all plowing into dust. Anyway, it's the odds favor this being a weakish system, but we'll see. Anyway, whenever a system is not at all developed, of course, lots of possibilities exist. All right, let's get to the Hawaii situation now. There you see the system. It's down here. It's also very disorganized. Remember, forecasts for disorganized systems always have a lot of intrinsic uncertainty. But this one, the models are all kind of going the same way, and unfortunately, that's toward Hawaii. Now, 90% chance of it becoming at least a depression. The models say tropical storm or hurricane. So we'll see exactly what develops, obviously, but there is some kind of consensus coming together. All right, 90% chance of this developing to at least a depression over the next 7 days, 60% in the next 2 days. Oh, it's just sort of slowly coming together there. Estimated only 30-mile-an-hour winds right now, but it's not right now that counts, right? It's the future. Here's the set of models that are not AI models, and they all take it, obviously, in the general direction of the Hawaiian Islands here. And this is a Saturday, late Saturday to Sunday time frame, obviously a little different model by model, but that's generally the idea. And if you notice, they kind of mess around here and then get going. They finally get picked up by the flow, but it's the what exactly happens in this messing around period, where they start out before the flow, that has to do with where they are when they get to the area of Hawaii. The consensus of all this is down here, right at the Hawaiian Islands. Now, these are the non-AI models, remember? So we kind of look at them separately with the technology we have right now. But we look at this whole conglomeration. We have this tropical threat product, takes all the models, puts them together, and say, where are the highest odds that this thing is going to track? And look at that. It is right in the direction of the big island, of Hawaii Island there. And then all the way through the Hawaiian Islands, there's a significant chance over the weekend of having impacts from this storm. Exactly what the storm is, that's the big open question. And here's what Google says. Look at this. Right at the big island, right there. And it affects, impacts all the way through the island chain. How about the European AI model? It's the same thing. And the European, regular, traditional European model, the same idea. Now, there's a width to it because there is uncertainty within the model. But this is really a well-established track, unfortunately, for Hawaii. The message here is that everybody in the Hawaiian Islands from one end to the other needs to have a hurricane plan, know what they're going to do, stay in close touch with local instructions, because with the mountains there, it has everything to do with exactly where the track is, which direction the wind comes in on the slopes, what is windward, what is leeward. It changes. It's not the normal windward and leeward side that happens when you have a storm go by. So what's happening here? You have high pressure to the north, and then watch it move. So as it moves kind of toward Hawaii, it gets diverted left and makes an arc because of the movement of the high to the north. So in any case, this is a threat, a significant threat to the Hawaiian Islands. Everybody paying attention now. Again, it's a system that hasn't developed yet, guys. So always with the larger than normal, larger than what we usually experience, uncertainty with the system that hasn't developed. So hopefully this forecast will come into better alignment of a better idea of exactly what part of the Hawaiian Islands might be most affected by this thing, but that's probably going to take at least a couple days.
3: And Brian, I don't know if you would be able to help me understand it a little bit more, because with the ensembles that you were showing, notably with the Google AI, it almost makes it seem as if that low-level center, depending on where it forms, takes this abrupt almost shift to the north, mm-hmm. northeast, and then off. Is that sort of the model trying to resolve where that low-level center is? I'm talking over the next 6 to 12 hours.
2: Yeah, I mean, they all do that. If you look at the tropical threat graphic, which adds all these models together, you can see that it has high certainty where it is right now. If you guys can see that graphic, it has high certainty where it is right now. And then it's a lot of uncertainty because it's moving slowly, it's developing. And then there's a high certainty in a couple of days when it kind of pulls itself together. But obviously, anything that's just developing, can move and whatnot when there isn't a lot of steering, which there isn't right now. That's why the thing is still about 1,100 miles from Hawaii. It hasn't moved very much over the last day or two.
3: Yeah.
1: And, you know, Brian, when you think about maybe some storms of reference for the Hawaiian Islands, the last hurricane specifically to make a landfall in Hawaii was Aniki. Now, not to say that this will be a hurricane, but we've had a few tropical storms. Can you maybe talk about the angle of approach of this particular tropical entity likely going to be Lala and what that could mean for some of the stronger impacts, specifically for the Big Island?
2: Yeah, so storms like Aniki and Iwa and the really dot, the big hurricanes of the past in Hawaii all kind of come from the south because that's where the pool of warm water is. So the expectation is that this would, not that this would be, or it is that this would not be an Aniki kind of storm because it has other issues. It, the water isn't super warm, but it's warm enough to support a hurricane at this angle. It's just below the line where the cold water starts, which is just of Hawaii, just north of Hawaii. So we're looking at a weaker storm than those big hurricanes, and they all come from the south, including the one back in 1871 that came up over the north side of the Big Island and slammed into Maui. They all have a southern component to them. This just sort of has a southern component, right? It just it's starting fairly far north, so it's not starting over the super warm tropical water, and it's just above 80 degrees as it approaches the Hawaiian Islands. So it doesn't have that extra energy of a system farther south that makes a beeline to the north like Aniki did in 1992.
1: Yeah, and my last real quick question for you is over the weekend, I mean, it seemed like the model consensus was this was going south, and then now come Monday, Tuesday, that trend has been either a direct landfall or potentially something a little bit north. How much room for error do you think there is in where the model consensus is now and where potentially it could start to shift? You think it's a little bit more likely that if we do see a shift in the consensus, it's further to the north, or is there still room for things to trend back in maybe a more concerning direction?
2: Well, I think the bottom line here is that nobody should think of anything except for a wide swath. You know, the idea of where the consensus is really is going to dance around until the storm is well organized, and that's going to take at least a couple of days, probably toward the end of the week, before we really have a well identifiable storm and the model should settle down. So, I mean, the threat has always been to Hawaii here for days. The threat is to Hawaii today. Day, exactly whether it tracks just north, just south, or one or two or several of the islands, you know, the odds are even across a fairly wide swath there at this point, and it's not really about where the exact consensus line is. The consensus is that there is a threat to Hawaii.
3: Yeah. And I think that is something that we'll have to watch over the next 24 hours. A lot could change, and a lot will likely change as we focus on this next name system happening in the Pacific. Yet again, no surprise. Fox Weather Hurricane Specialist Brian Norcross. Right. Brian, thank you.
1: We've been tracking tornado warnings, severe thunderstorm warnings, and flash flood warnings this morning. We have severe thunderstorm watches in effect for parts of Ohio and Indiana through about 2 o'clock. Chicago now officially under a ground stop. Delays, I mean, it's just going to be a nightmare getting in or out. That threat considerable as it approaches the Windy City right now for Lee, Ogle, and Winnebago counties. And look at that, wind speed 70 miles per hour, and it seems as though these storms are potentially even going to be picking up some pace as they congeal together. So not out of the question, we could see a isolated rogue tornado or even wind gusts up to 80 miles per hour. So some isolated power outages are possible as well. Significant severe weather threat unfolding, and it'll come in multiple rounds, which is leading to a flash flood threat, which has since been expanded across parts of southern Ohio. We'll have more on all of this when we come right back.

0: The desperate search for survivors continues in the South American country of Colombia following a catastrophic magnitude 7.4 earthquake on Monday. Colombia's president saying at least 111 people have been killed. The death toll is expected to rise. It's been around 24 hours since the violent shaking, which actually collapsed buildings across several cities. Cali, one of Colombia's largest cities, suffered extensive damage. The mayor saying there more than two dozen structures had collapsed, with many people feared trapped this morning. The earthquake, it was even felt in Colombia's capital, Bogota. The country's geological survey saying that this is the most powerful earthquake to strike this century. Tremors were also felt in the neighboring countries of Ecuador and Panama.
1: Oh, dang.
0: Meanwhile, stateside, that thunder was heard booming in Fort Wayne, Indiana, and Cleveland, Ohio, as severe weather rolled through the Midwest on Monday. Those storms made it into the Northeast as well. What it looked like from Jersey City, we'll show you. Those big storms blasted the New York Metro once again as we had some heavy rain, gusty winds. It was really an active day with an emphasis on the gusty winds. More than 300 damaging wind reports were relayed into local National Weather Service offices. And what we woke up to this morning in South Bend, not unlike yesterday. In Indiana, that focus were storms before the sun rose as things were getting darker before they got lighter. And that focus today in the Great Lakes and the Ohio River Valley will continue to be the severe weather. It's already been very active this morning. We've tracked multiple tornado warnings. We've also had destructive severe thunderstorm warnings that carry a potential hazard of winds of 80 miles an hour. In fact, around Dubuque, that's what we were experiencing. This camera, this live shot is a lot better than what it was, I'd say, about 30 minutes ago or so. But the storms are marching east, and as they do, Chicago could be the next big city that they meet up with. We've got a severe thunderstorm watch in Iowa, Wisconsin, Illinois, and Indiana, also in Ohio and portions of Kentucky. Two separate watch boxes that go until 2 p.m., and you see what the threats include. Tornadoes, there is a threat there, but it really is the wind. That mid and upper level wind pattern this morning is really supportive of some of these winds producing even some destructive consequences at the surface. It has been a march east all morning long as a few complexes. This is the one in north central Illinois, northwest Illinois, that is most concerning. It's the one that has had a history of producing winds in excess of 70 miles an hour, and it continues to race to the east. This thing is moving at a fast clip. I think within the next 60 to 90 minutes, we could likely see this move close to Chicago. It's going to be a while before, but you've got a heads up. This is a big complex. And even with this severe thunderstorm warning or a clustering of these warnings that we have, anywhere along this line, you might have a brief rotation. There's actually been some evidence of maybe we're dealing with that or something in the storm that is producing a rotation near Sterling, Illinois. These have all crossed the Mississippi River at this point, that complex moving east. It really just looks like when we're measuring wind, it doesn't look like we're too worried about a spin. It's more of a straight line wind event that we could be dealing with, at least at the moment. So that's what we have approaching Chicago. We also, Haley, have storms in Columbus. Nasty line moving through Columbus. I mean, you know, 15 minutes or so after 10 o'clock, having this type of power in the atmosphere. It must be summer.
2: Yeah, I mean, absolutely. You don't see storms this robust this early in the morning unless it really is the summer months because you need a lot of that moisture. We do have a good deal of instability moisture that's building throughout the day today. And honestly, although we've been tracking this morning convection, I don't think it's going to slow things down much. And so today is going to feature repetitive rounds of severe thunderstorms. As far as Columbus goes, you're through the thick of it right now. It's when the environment goes from calm to chaotic. That is your best chance at seeing some damaging winds, and then now you're just in that big push of very heavy rain and some lightning. But you do have a couple of those discrete cells forming in northwestern Indiana. Yeah. Those will be ones to watch potentially for some isolated hail makers as well before they all begin to congeal together and form more of a damaging wind threat. But at that point, a considerable threat with some of those severe thunderstorm warnings for an inch and three-quarter size hail.
0: Yeah, golf ball size hail. Yeah. I mean, hey, find the boundary, right? Those storms have found the boundary. This is the level 3 out of 5 threat that we have. Chicago's included. included. Indianapolis is included as well, and that extends all the way down to the Ohio River. But don't ignore outside of that. We even have a storm chance in D.C. and Philadelphia today. These complexes have been picked up quite well on high-resolution forecast models. This specific one, watch as in Indiana, to your point, Haley, these do grow. Mm-hmm. And as they do, they'll continue following that boundary from the northwest to the southeast. So it's possible that in Columbus, while we've had storms right now, we could get another round later this afternoon, this evening.
2: I mean, I think that's likely at this point. And then that raises the question of flash flooding, which is our next topic of conversation. We've got that multi-day flash flood threat that's really going to be honing in on parts of the Ohio Valley into West Virginia as well. I think West Virginia is going to be a hot button state in regards to the flash flood potential. Tuesday's threat, so today, comes on the heels of a flash flood emergency that was issued overnight in Perry County, Ohio. And unfortunately, it's those same exact areas that are getting slammed yet again. And that same spot under the flash flood emergency this morning, now seeing additional flash flood warnings. And so that's an exceptionally concerning sign here. But looking overall, that flash flood that has actually extended this level three, I don't necessarily think it's representative necessarily by this graphic for some reason, but it has extended further into parts of southern Ohio, and that's a sign that all of these heavy thunderstorms and rainmakers we've seen with the flash flood warnings are oversaturating the ground, and that's going to lead to an additional flash flood potential. Quite a few flash flood warnings in effect, almost encompassing the entirety of the eastern half of southern Ohio. Here's just a few of these flash flood warnings. Now, keep in mind Pike. Pike is the one spot where if you back things up a little bit, you've got a lot of rain heading in your direction and already under a flash flood warning. Now, here's why Pike is concerning. You go back this morning, you see that pink box, that's a flash flood emergency. That was issued at about 1 o'clock midnight local time. It was a short-lived flash flood emergency, but nonetheless was still able to go on with those thunderstorms to produce 5 to 8 inches worth of rain. And then now you have another pocket of rain coming on the backhand side. So, Stephen, I think this is the spot where we hope we don't get another flash flood emergency, but considering the fact that the ground is so saturated, you're now getting into the topography zones that can become a little bit more precarious. All signs are pointing to that being a possibility.
0: Yeah, this is a setup too to where we've had the flash flood warnings, the flash flood emergency, with very little budging to this boundary, it just becomes a big problem. And I mean, you look at the flood watches, a lot of those were issued yesterday in response to what we had seen Sunday and Monday. But this pattern doesn't seem to be changing much. The only hope is that we won't have as robust of energy moving out of Canada and the High Plains into the Ohio River Valley by Wednesday and Thursday. But there's still this chance that we could be dealing with a bit too much rain.
2: Yeah, in total, I mean, anywhere between 2 to 3 inches. I even think that could be underselling it through Friday. We might even be looking at some spots upwards of that 5 to 8 inch zone. But nonetheless, when you have the mountains and the water, or I guess the thunderstorms and the water vapor run into the mountains, it all squeezes out on one hand side. So that's why you're looking at such a bright signature for heavy rain for spots like Charleston, Sutton, Logan. And then once you head to the eastern side of Appalachia, well, then you're now looking at possibly half an inch. So all of the available moisture, which in this case is anomalously high, it's all getting bursted out under one specific zone, Stephen. So the pattern is what it is, unfortunately, for the next day or so.
0: I think we watch how these storms evolve today. And if there are a few cities that are hit twice and then a third time on Wednesday, then that flood threat really has to be watched. I mean, tomorrow we could see some right along the Ohio River. You know, it seems to be a magnet for it. But I think with an expansion to that moderate risk, as you had mentioned, all signs point to this remaining a bit on the active side.
2: I honestly, Stephen, wouldn't rule out another moderate risk tomorrow or potentially down the line this week. We'll see how things shake out. But just given the propensity of this very specific zone to get hit again through Friday, I'm putting it in the ether of a possibility.
0: Possibility. We'll see. We'll be tracking it for the rest of the week. We're also tracking the tropics this week. In fact, it could be something that we follow through the weekend, because in the Pacific, we've got another named storm that could very well happen within the next 24 hours or so. So we've got some islands on watch. Honolulu, the sun is still not risen yet, but Invest 93C is beginning to consolidate. That could become the next name in the Central Pacific. The next name available is Lala. So could we have a named storm perhaps in the Lesser Antilles. But I think with an expansion to that moderate risk, as you had mentioned, all signs point to this remaining a bit on the active side.
2: I honestly, Stephen, wouldn't rule out another moderate risk tomorrow or potentially down the line this week. We'll see how things shake out. But just given the propensity of this very specific zone to get hit again through Friday.

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1: Well, welcome into Weather Command. Here are the headlines we are tracking now. 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First up, we've got severe storms that are firing up throughout the morning. This is across the Midwest and moving into parts of the Ohio Valley. Some of the areas that just saw severe weather yesterday, once again, under the threat. We've already had considerable severe thunderstorm warnings this morning and multiple tornado warnings. We'll show you the radar and how the risk is ramping up yet again into this evening. Now, the second story on the list is several areas to watch set up over the tropics, both the Atlantic and the Pacific. They are buzzing with activity. This is as we reach the date of the average first hurricane of the Atlantic Basin. Our first C-named storm usually is August 3rd. So we're behind schedule. Our C-named storm to watch out for, that being Cristobal. We have our analysis on all four areas ahead. And finally, a fantastic show in the sky, a total solar eclipse for parts of Europe and Asia. Fox Weather will be covering the eclipse live tomorrow afternoon. But throughout the day today, we're previewing the event that's going to be out of this world. But we are going to start with the tropics right after this.
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3: All right, so we've got both basins, right? Both basins that are active. And we've got the Eastern Pacific, the Central Pacific, parts of the Atlantic, all coming alive. And our focus is going to remain and will remain probably that stuff close to Hawaii. Haley, I think that when we consider what we've been dealing with in the Eastern Pacific, this shouldn't surprise any of us.
1: Yeah, I mean, Eastern Pacific, sure. I mean, you expect something like that from a super El Nino that we're seeing. But the Atlantic Basin at one

0: point we had three areas to watch, now down to just two, but one having a high likelihood of turning into potentially a tropical depression. So it is interesting to see the evolution, and this is the real first threat of the hurricane season.
1: I think it could be, and I mean, we'll see how and if this thing becomes a hurricane. Let's focus on these two areas in the eastern Pacific, though, to start, because we do have some interesting things that will likely happen. As we know, the water temperatures in the Pacific this year, thanks in part to El Nino, are very warm. So that's not a huge surprise that, you know, we've got the fuel. Perhaps what is a surprise is that after that one storm, Fausto, remember that one that moved very close to Hawaii? We thought maybe things would ease or settle down a bit. Now think again. Hawaii is interesting because there have been several numerous close calls with tropical systems. But as far as getting landfalling hurricanes, landfalling storms, that's only happened a handful of times in history. And this one that's the red blob, the cherry, a 90% chance over the next 7 days that we could see development. I think we're already within that window that if something does develop, it will happen before Friday, and we could have maybe a landfall on Saturday. That's all subject to change. So as far as speaking confidently about this landfall potential, I do think the idea of impacts associated with whatever will come, the next name, if this thing does form in the Central Pacific, it would be assigned the name Lala. If we do see that formation, then yeah, I would bet that the islands do deal with some impacts. And could they be significant? That's not out of the realm of possibility. It's not going to be, you know, a major hurricane, at least when we look at intensity forecasts. That's not what it's looking like. But it is something to pay attention to. It has already quite a bit of convection. Where that X is, that's where the National Hurricane Center has marked that low-level center, determined by satellites. But we also will have humans looking at this thing from above. We've got an upper-level data collection mission with the Gulf Stream that's planned to take off later this afternoon, 1:30 Eastern. So that's going to happen. And through the evening on Tuesday, hurricane hunters will be sampling that environment, which includes the other area, not to ignore that other region that has a 60% chance of developing. But it's interesting when we look at the tropical threat probability, because where that X is marked, it is displaced from where you would maybe see that formation to occur. So something might happen where we get that low-level center to reform. Maybe it jumps. That's not uncommon, especially when you're dealing with just a budding tropical system. But our ensemble members, all major models that we're showing you on the map, including the GFS, which has really performed poorly recently, they're all showing generally the direction of Hawaii that this system could be heading toward. So will it be Lala? Could it be an assigned name? That's a possibility. Aside from this, I think let's wait and see. Let's give it some time. And of course, we'll be talking a lot more about Hawaii as we head throughout the week. But let's now focus on what's going on in the Atlantic, because while the Pacific does have our attention, what was it? It was over the weekend where suddenly we had three areas to watch. Right?
0: Yeah. The Atlantic saying, don't forget about me. Yeah, I'm here. Yeah. It still could be active, although, you know, the CSU forecast, NOAA forecast, they've been going down, sure. Stephen, each and every month as they've been trying to get deeper into their predictions for a number of tropical storms, so named storms, hurricanes, major hurricanes. And at this point, there are a couple of thought leaders that are saying that there's a chance that we might not have any major hurricanes this Atlantic season. We've got a long way to go, though, so bear that in mind. We're just now getting into the thick of activity, and the fact that we're starting to watch this board light up is a sign that, hey, never forget about the Atlantic Basin and what warm water can do, because that's exactly what we're seeing across parts of the MDR. It's officially warming up and now into that 80-degree threshold. We had some dust, wind shear slowed down that warming, but we've got our 70% area to watch that's just now kind of got into that, and we're starting to see the impacts. A little bit more organization, very broad. We'll touch on that. But I do just want to highlight, we do have that 10% area to watch in the North Atlantic. This is something that's non-tropical, taking on some tropical characteristics. This will likely not get any kind of name. We don't have to really worry about it. It's just a nod to something else that's going on in the Atlantic. Where all eyes are is this area to watch that is just to the southwest of the Cabo Verde Islands. It's not necessarily in the near future. We're more so in the long term. So 70% chance within the next 7 days. The movement now is approaching parts of the Lesser Antilles, But all signs are this will start to take a jog to the north. We do have wind shear in the Atlantic, don't get me wrong, but that wind shear is further to the north, and it's allowing this calmer pocket to form for this area. Now, where we've seen this, this is our third area to watch that right now is approaching parts of the Lesser Antilles. It's been getting sheared out by some extra wind shear here, drier air, so not concerned with that particular zone either. Maybe a little bit of tropical moisture. The broader scope of the basin is if anything were to find its way into the Caribbean, which right now that's not the leading thought, we wouldn't see it become any big threat for the United States in the form of the Gulf of America. But 80 degree water temps is where this is moving. We also have another pocket of thunderstorms that's pushing off of the coast of Africa as we speak. So it's this parade of tropical waves that are entering into a marginally favorable environment that bears watching. Our tropical ensemble low position, so we've got the Euro in the brighter red and then the GFS in the maroon. The Euro is one of the models that has been a little bit more gung-ho on our secondary area to watch, so our 70% chancer. The Google AI now just starting to like this solution, but notice by the time we get into Monday, you have a great deal of model spread between it still being well out into the main development region to some of the GFS models and even the Euro model highlighting possibly a hurricane already moving north of Puerto Rico. At this point, I would say really the only landmass that possibly has to watch out for this becoming a little bit more impactful is Bermuda. And if we're a tropical storm to hit Bermuda, it's literally a needle in a haystack. So even that is seeming fairly unlikely. We spread that time frame out even further. Now we're talking next Thursday, so over a week from today, and a lot of model spread here as well, from some highlighting possibly closer to Jacksonville and then others well into the North Atlantic. There's no real way to say what is going to happen or not. We really have to wait to see what the organization looks like of this system. But I will say that overall, we have noticed that the convection is getting deeper and starting to see it attempt to consolidate around a level, some mid-level area of low pressure.
1: This would be a time to see some development. It should be now in August, right? Mm-hmm. Well, we've got plenty to watch in the Atlantic, but nothing that's too concerning, so let's have some fun in the water, right? Tomorrow is the final beach house of the season. It's happening along the Gulf Coast, and that destination, Gulf Shores, Alabama. The crew already making their arrival over the weekend. There's plenty to tell us about in Gulf Shores. If you've been to the Gulf Coast, you know that this part is very, very pretty.
0: Yeah, this is the elite part of the Gulf of America, right? I will say. So let's get right out there to Fox Weather meteorologist Marissa Torres, who's joining us live out of Gulf Shores, Alabama, with a preview of what's to come for our final beach house. But we do have maybe some girls going on a trip coming up soon.
1: So I hear.
0: It's not the last time you'll probably see Fox Weather meteorologists on a beach.
2: Yeah, right. We have our Fox Weather beach houses, and then we have the beach house plus girls trip. It's a new one. We've never done it before. That's going to take place next week. But for the here and the now, Verbo's setting us up real nicely here on the Little Lagoon in Gulf Shores. And Haley mentioned to find this little piece of the Gulf Coast, it really is a little piece, right? You have Gulf Shores and you have Orange Beach, which are all part of the Barrier Peninsula. And that's lower Alabama. That's coastal Alabama. This is where everybody comes for the views. And well, definitely not for the heat this time of year because it is hot. It's 90 degrees, but it already feels like 104 degrees. And by the way, it's not even 10 o'clock in the morning. Behind me, look at our deck. It's all about the pool. It's all about the pool. And then you take the little walk out to the little, what is that, Doug? Like a pier?
3: A
2: dock. There you go. See what happens when you're up too early? So we have the dock. And then if you're thinking about fishing, which a lot of people do here in the Little Lagoon, this is known for, well, the jumping mullet, but then you can catch flounder, you can catch redfish, and we're debating because rumor has it you might find the occasional alligator in there and maybe a shark. I don't know. I'm not going to be swimming in there. But Little Lagoon is really cool. That's on the northern side of the peninsula. You hop to the southern side of the peninsula, behind the camera looking south, that's where we actually have the ocean. That's where the Gulf is, and in fact, we got a feisty storm. I got notified on my Fox Weather app that we've got lightning 4 miles south of where I am, but here, nothing but blue skies. What did we do yesterday? We arrived over the weekend, and yesterday we went to the zoo, because that's one of the really family-friendly activities you can do. I met up with a couple, and they were incredible. They're in the video there with me. That's Justin Tony. They started a YouTube channel living in Lower Alabama, and they went with me to the zoo. We fed the giraffe, but the giraffe, I don't know if he was feeling it. Take a look. He doesn't want my grass.
4: You don't want that? Come on, big guy.
2: Oh, he doesn't want mine. That's like
4: Where's
2: that hurts,
4: Kayla?
2: Benjamin. Benjamin the giraffe. But don't worry. We switched up the leaves. It was the leaves that were the problem, not me. And he had some banana leaves. Then we went to the pier. So this is the Gulf State Park Pier. And actually, it's about 1,500 feet long and is the second longest pier that stretches into the Gulf. And so we were able to walk that. We saw a dolphin. And it was warm, too. It was peak heating of the day. But there's a little area that's covered where they have a bait shop. And you can stop and get a drink before you go all the way out. And a lot of fishermen head to the pier to see what they can catch. There are also a lot of engagement shoots. I don't blame them. You guys both know that here at Gulf Shores, it is known for the sugar white sandy beaches. I have yet to frequent the beach. We've just been busy doing stuff, but I'm going to try to get to the beach after this live shot so I can test it out, right? You got to try. You got to really immerse yourself into the scene here.
1: How's that pool? How about that pool, Marissa? That is fresh water and it's just out the back door.
2: I haven't been in it yet, but I did challenge Bob. So for everybody who watches, we had to push back the Foxweather Beach House. It'll be tomorrow afternoon, 3 to 6 p.m. Eastern. By 5:58 p.m., I challenged Bob to jump into that pool to cap it off, right?
1: That's a good idea. Yeah. Why not? Why not? You got to have some fun at Beach House. We need to zhuzh it up, as they say. Send Doug my best. I hope he found seafood as great as we ate in Galveston.
2: I love Doug. He's great.
1: He's a good one.
2: He's
1: right?
2: A good one.
1: Marissa Torres.
2: Everybody says hi, Doug.
1: Thank you, Marissa. We're looking forward to it. So grab a towel. Yeah. It is the beach house that's happening in Alabama. The first one tomorrow, 3 p.m. Eastern. So you want to change the calendar maybe a bit because it was going to be at noon, but we've got something else that's happening at noon. That will be the solar eclipse. So we've got a packed day tomorrow, but the beach house tomorrow, 3 p.m. Eastern.
2: We also have some severe thunderstorm warnings that are ringing out across several states. If you look actually really closely here, you're looking on I-71 in Columbus, Ohio. There's been a storm report of 82-mile-per-hour winds in Columbus. It actually overturned a vehicle. So very difficult to see, but you've got that little arrow there, so that's helping you out to kind of dictate as to where that vehicle was overturned. Very soggy roads. Flash flooding is a real concern here, especially for parts of southern Ohio. They've expanded our moderate risk for flash flooding. That level 3, two parts of Columbus and Cambridge. Pike, which is now under a severe thunderstorm warning, was also under a flash flood emergency early this morning. So all things that we'll be watching and actively tracking throughout the next few hours.

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1: Tomorrow is shaping up to be a Skywatcher's dream. Multiple celestial events are going to coincide on the same day. Six planets will appear aligned in our night sky. This alignment will happen all week into the early morning sky. Also, the Perseid meteor shower is going to reach its peak on Wednesday night into Thursday morning. Stargazers could see around 100 meteors per hour with ideal conditions. Meanwhile, the main event will be the total solar eclipse. And that brings us to our next guest. Joe Rayo is an associate astronomer at the Hayden Planetarium. We've had Joe on before, but not in this capacity. Joe's on a boat. He's on his way to Spain for the total solar eclipse. Joe, good afternoon. Good morning to you. Tell us where you're heading. I think it's a body of water off the coast of Spain.
2: Well, I'm currently right now on Ponant, which is a French cruise line. Ponant's ship, La Boreal. We are in the Mediterranean Sea. We're actually docked right now in Barcelona. But tomorrow afternoon, we're going to move this ship into position, into the path of totality. This ship is going to take us into the shadow of the moon. It's going to take us far out over the Balearic Sea, which is in the western end of the Mediterranean, where we're going to see a total eclipse of the sun. What an exciting event this is going to be. We're all going to know the darkness that descends in the middle of the day and what an eerie feeling it creates. And we're going to see the waning crescent of the sun gradually disappear as the moon fits itself across the solar disk. And when finally the sun is gone, a great crown, a halo, the corona of the sun becomes visible, streaming outward, ragged at the edge, streaks running through it. And when the corona first forms, we might get a flash of light as the last rays of sunlight streak past the rugged, rough edge of the moon, a diamond ring in the sky, a total eclipse of the sun that we are going to visit with the aid of this wonderful ship, La Boreal, carrying us into the shadow of the moon tomorrow afternoon on our journey into darkness.
1: Can't wait. Do you do audiobooks? I would love to read or listen to some of it. Joe, it is exciting. And I'm wondering, from a location perspective, have you experienced a total solar eclipse over water? And why water instead of land? Was there a reason behind this?
2: This is going to be my fifth eclipse cruise. I've seen 14 eclipses, total eclipses. This is number five on the sea for me. And part of the reason for being on a ship is that we have mobility. If we, for example, have some cloud cover at the last minute that gets in the way of the sun, the captain from here on the bridge of La Boreal will just simply give the command, and based upon views from satellite imagery that we also have access to, we'll move to a spot where the skies are purportedly clear and where we'll have a good view of the show. So that is the good part about being on a ship. You have that mobility to be able to move out of the cloud cover and into clear skies.
1: I'm wondering, with your other cruise experiences, if those changes in the weather were evident. People talk about the temperature dropping, even a light breeze that picks up. Obviously, wildlife, too, that typically sleep during the day, they can come to life. Are those experiences shared over water as land?
2: Oh, most definitely. You can feel the temperature drop, and certainly a lot of us here on this ship are hoping the temperatures are going to drop because, as you are well aware, we're entering another heat wave here in Europe. It has been hot, and it has been a bit of oppressively humid over recent days. Mm. So we could use a little bit of a cool down thanks to the moon passing in front of the sun and knocking the temperature down a few degrees during the afternoon hours tomorrow.
1: Yeah, that's a good point. And Spain also has been enduring one of the worst wildfire seasons in record. It's been extremely dry. So we could use the clouds and the rain, but if there could be an exception for tomorrow just for a couple of minutes, that would be great. And I think it might actually work in your favor. Joe, the Perseid meteor shower, we mentioned it in the intro. That's also happening. How unique in all the eclipses that you've covered has this sort of, we'll say alignment, although we know that there's a planetary alignment. Has this occurred for you before, where hours after the solar eclipse, because you're going to watch the sun set during that solar eclipse where you're at? I think that sunset will happen around the same time. But then you stay on the boat, you get the Perseids.
2: That's right. And in fact, 27 years ago, this very day, August 11th, 1999, Europe experienced their last total solar eclipse. And I do remember that later that night, after we all had a view of the eclipse, we had a chance to see the peak of the Perseid meteor shower.
1: Wow.
2: And here it is. It's deja vu again. 27 years later, Europe again. This time it'll be Greenland, Iceland, a small sliver of Portugal, and much of the Iberian Peninsula of Spain seeing a total eclipse. And we here on La Boreal, by the way, the captain has arranged, we're going to darken all the lights on deck later tomorrow night. And folks who want to get a view from here on the cruise ship, we're all going to lie out on the long lounge chairs and take a look and watch for shooting stars. And this will come in the aftermath of what we hope will be a successful view of tomorrow afternoon's total solar eclipse.
1: What a great opportunity. I mean, it is true, I think, and correct me if I'm wrong, the Perseids this season could be, this year, could be one of the better meteor showers. And in part, it's because we're in the new moon phase. So the moon's light is not going to drown out some of these, we'll call them weaker meteors that shoot across the sky during the Perseids. Is that correct?
2: You're absolutely correct. This is a double bonus. We have the new moon that's going to cause the eclipse. And since it's a new moon, it will not be in the sky and it will not brighten the nighttime sky. And as a result, it will not obliterate any of the fainter streaks of light that are known with the Perseids. The Perseids also produce a number of bright meteors, and sometimes they even produce what are called, and it seems apropos since we're also in the territory near France, bolides, or exploding meteors. These are tiny little particles hitting the atmosphere at about 35 or 40 miles per second. They've been in temperatures of 300 and 400 degrees below zero for hundreds and thousands of years, and now all of a sudden, within the space of a heartbeat, up go the temperatures to thousands of degrees, and because of that instability, some of those little tiny pieces break up, and when they do, they produce these flashes of light in the sky, which are known as bolides or exploding meteors, and that's what the Perseids are known for.
1: Crazy. It's the space debris from Comet Swift-Tuttle, and we enter that every year. So having the ability to see it and with an eclipse, I'd say it's a perfect day, and a lot of trips have been planned around this day. Glad that you're in the ocean, and in the sea.
2: And Stephen, just let me just say one thing. In 2 years, you mentioned Comet Swift-Tuttle.
1: Yeah.
2: We have already done the calculations. There has been a clump of debris, a clump of dust, which was ejected by that comet in the year 1479. Hmm. 2 years from now, 2 years from tonight, we're going to be entering that clump of material. And so the Perseids, which normally produce about 40 or 50 shooting stars per hour, may produce a couple of years from now, in 2028, numbers on the order of 300, 400, 500, maybe even 1,000 shooting stars per hour. That's going to be a big year for the Perseids in 2028.
1: I'm putting it down in the calendar right now, and maybe we could call it a meteor storm, which is a thing. It's something to talk about. All right, Joe Rayo, really appreciate the time. Enjoy La Boreal, the honorable captain of the ship, at least our captain. Thank you for joining us this morning, and good luck with the eclipse tomorrow.
2: Always a pleasure to be with you, Stephen, and everybody here at Fox Weather.
1: All right. Thanks, Joe. Well, from the water to the other basin, right? I guess that, is that technically the Atlantic?
0: Yeah,
1: I guess it is. You know, the Balearic Sea.
0: I'll have to do some research on that one.
1: Yeah, you got the canal, that whole thing. We'll call it the Balearic. We'll keep it scientific. Well, anyway, the basins closer to the U.S. are perhaps trying to spin up some stuff, notably outside of Hawaii in the Central Pacific. We could very likely have our next named storm coming from this part of the Pacific. We're going to talk about the Atlantic as well. Keep it here. Fox Weather will be back after the break.

0: Hello and welcome to a new hour on Fox Weather. You're watching the final hour of Weather Command. I'm Stephen Morgan.
1: And I'm Haley Meyer. Today's Tuesday, August 11th. We're in the core of hurricane season. Fox Weather now tracking multiple areas for tropical development in the Atlantic, but also in the Pacific. So this is the first time I've really been almost overwhelmed with tropical activity, which, I mean, we're right on par.
0: Mid-August.
1: Yeah.
0: It's typically when we see the season tick up. It's been interesting in the Pacific, though, because this has been almost a nonstop flurry of activity that we've seen. And now we're watching carefully Hawaii as models are beginning to indicate we might have some impacts, direct impacts. Let's kick off this hour by starting out with Invest 93C, which is behind me. But the other monitor, we're going to focus on the Pacific here for a couple of minutes. Haley's going to break down the Atlantic, which actually is looking more and more interesting when we talk about what the main development region could feature. But certainly the Pacific has our eye, and Hawaii needs to be on alert. Invest 93C, this has been a zone designated by the Hurricane Center, will continue to be watched, a 90% chance that something could form over the next 7 days. Over the next 2 days, this is put at a 60% shot. There's a separate area to watch as well. Both have been marked with an X, indicating that there is some very weak, but an area of low pressure highlighted by the National Hurricane Center. So these disturbances are in an environment, as we know, that are warm. At least the water temperatures are very warm. And over time, while these gain latitude, while this Invest 93L will gain some latitude head toward Hawaii, the waters are still warm enough to support a tropical cyclone. So it is reasonable to suggest that we could have a named storm bear down on Hawaii by the weekend. Hurricane hunters, they've scheduled flights. This is one of the first this afternoon. It's going to take off the Gulf Stream. It's an upper-level data collection. It's going to help determine steering patterns and when ultimately this thing forms. I really hope that maybe with that mission, some of these questions could help be resolved some. We're getting indications. This is our tropical threat probability. It takes a bunch of ensemble members, and it spits it out in a really easy-to-digest graphic. But what we see here is an indication that where that X is placed right now by the NHC, we could have something form. But over time, there's starting to be more of a signal that north of that marked X, we could have some development. And then that will generally head in the direction of Hawaii. And as you can see, chances of tropical development increase as it begins moving to the northwest. So interesting to see. These are some of the questions that maybe with these flights or this Gulfstream flight, things can be resolved some. To put it in a more understandable way with that tropical threat probability, these are some of the forecast models that graphic considers. What are these L's going to be doing as they move toward Hawaii? And which L will actually mark what could very well be the next name? In the Central Pacific, that name is Lala, but we'll hold off on using the name until it's actually formed. But there is good agreement that this thing will head in the direction of Hawaii. Could we see a landfall, which is uncommon for Hawaii? Yes, the possibility is there. In fact, we could maybe even be talking about a hurricane. But without getting too far ahead of ourselves, that time frame is really from Saturday night into Sunday morning or Sunday evening. That's at least what it's looking like. Now, a lot of things could change. This thing could have a harder time developing. Maybe it loiters over some of the warmer waters well south of the island and to the east. And if it does, then that would affect ultimately the timeline when this thing could make it into Hawaii. But it is something to watch this week. And when it comes to these naming conventions, we've got the Eastern Pacific all the way till you get to the longitudinal line 140 degrees west. We switch over to the Central Pacific, and that's where these names come into play. It's interesting because we've had nearly 10 years passed since the A name. It's not really the A name, but Oconee or Oconee in 2019. We do not get many names in the Central Pacific, but we could see Lala. That would be interesting, but that would also be sort of a signal that El Nino is really affecting plans. So the Central Pacific, it is interesting. Mm-hmm. And I think that that's going to be a basin that throughout the rest of the week we'll watch. But yeah, I do think the Atlantic, especially that big wave, We'll see. Might have something to watch.
1: Yeah, we're working on our C-named storm. We've had Arthur and Bertha. Both of those storms were a little interesting, but I feel like this is our true first real tropical threat, Stephen, that has a high chance at this point from the National Hurricane Center of becoming at least a tropical depression, but there is a chance, at least with some models, saying maybe a tropical storm. Then it would get the name of Cristobal, or maybe a hurricane. Now, I don't want to get too far ahead of ourselves. This area to watch that's churning in the main development region, we will probably be tracking this for the next 10 to 14 days. So a long time. But just real quickly to give a nod to everybody's eyes that are probably getting drawn to this lemon in the North Atlantic. It's essentially a non-tropical area of low pressure that's gaining some tropical characteristics. But either way, it's getting pushed well off into the Northeast. So it's moving away from land. No real impacts there. We're not even going to talk about it besides just that brief mention. But taking you down towards our potential development area, 30% chance within the next 2 days, but that number gets dramatically higher, 70% chance within the next 7 days, which means this budding tropical entity needs a little extra time to cook in the somewhat warm waters of the main development region, where we at one point did have an area to watch. But as of 8 o'clock this morning, they dropped the 10% odds and went down to zero. You can see that remnant convection, low cloud tops overall. We're not talking deep convection here, but it could bring a nice dose of rain to parts of the Lesser Antilles. But it was that area to watch that left a little extra slug of moisture that will be helping out our higher end chance, our 70 percenter that's moving right behind it. So when you have this succession, sometimes it's that first storm that almost acts as a bodyguard, getting people out of the way to then move over for the real star to come down the line. The hostile winds overall, this has been a huge topic of conversation given the super El Nino conditions. What happens with an El Nino, you have rising air in the eastern Pacific, sinking air and a more enhanced tropical or subtropical jet for the main development region. But that stronger jet stream is to the north, and where we have our tropical waves, well, they're in this calmer pocket of wind shear. And that's exactly what something that's attempting to gain more organization would need. Now, another piece of this, and especially just given where we could see this area to watch if it does form into at least tropical depression would move, is further off towards the north, because we'll have strong wind shear blocking the majority of the Caribbean. So that's good news in a sense, but also you think about countries and states like the Lesser Antilles, but then also Puerto Rico, dealing with significant drought because we haven't seen much rain whatsoever due to that enhanced sinking air. So they actually could use a little bit of tropical moisture, and so that wind shear somewhat working against them in terms of the drought impacts. As far as the water temperatures go, we are just barely reaching the margin of supportive for tropical development. You need at least 80 degrees. We're sitting at 81, 82, 82 degrees just off of the coast of Africa. So in a lot of senses, sometimes you need dramatically warm water in order to overcome the effects of wind shear or Saharan dust, which we're still monitoring. And in this case, the water temperatures being just at that threshold means that we'll see some very slow development. Decent model consensus that this is going to be tracking out towards the Lesser Antilles by this weekend. But once we head into Saturday night, that model spread gets very wide. And that's where the bigger questions come into play. But that's also where some bodies of land come into play as well. So anywhere from Puerto Rico to as far north as Bermuda, we'll just need to keep an eye on this for the time being. And we're still tracking out the threat for some severe storms as well. We have severe thunderstorm watches until 2 o'clock Central Time for the Chicago area and eastern Iowa, 5 o'clock Eastern for northern Indiana, southern Michigan, and then again 2 o'clock Eastern, which will likely get extended for parts of southern Ohio. Coupled with that, flash flood potential. Those are two of our top stories today. We've already seen many of these severe thunderstorm warnings become considerable, with hail over 1 3/4 inches, winds over 80 miles per hour, and that has been confirmed with wind reports. And now we're seeing some intense winds encroaching on downtown Chicago, 70 miles per hour with that tornado possible. We are seeing a little bit of rotation. If you're traveling in or out of the Chicago area, well, no, you're not. You're probably sitting at the airport today. So be sure to sit and have a good time, because we are in a ground stop and that is likely to stay extended for the next few hours. All that and more when we come back.

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1: Oh, dang.
2: Thunder heard booming in Fort Wayne, Indiana, and Cleveland, Ohio, as that severe weather on Monday rolled through the Midwest, and we have another day of it. Those storms made it into the Northeast, too. This was a look in Jersey City as a rain shaft moved in, gusty winds, big storms blasting New York City again. It was a pretty active day. We had more than 300 damaging wind reports, and some of those winds were clocked in excess of 60 miles an hour. Big hail, too. Some of the hail that we saw, some reports of hail reaching baseball size hail. This is what it looked like this morning in South Bend, Indiana. Today, that threat is focused on the Great Lakes into the Ohio River Valley. We've already had some really nasty storms move through, most recently in Columbus. This is a view in Ohio, where temperatures have remained in the low 70s and rain has been moving on through. It's certainly an active day throughout the state of Ohio, but we're seeing that activity spread outside of the state into Indiana, Illinois, and Iowa. It's one of the reasons why we've seen an expansion to the severe thunderstorm watch. There were a couple of boxes that we had, but now there's a continuous stretch from Davenport to Cincinnati. This added box goes until 5 o'clock, where we could see some storms produce winds in excess of 85 miles an hour. It's a real deal, and the storms that we've been dealing with this morning have certainly led to some significant impacts. In fact, some real-time impacts that we were watching out of Ohio. But let's get to where the tornado warning is right now. This is one of the newly issued tornado warnings. It goes until 11 o'clock. Did you bring this one, Kaylee, before break? This is the tornado warning.
3: Yeah, I was just looking at it. This is literally newly issued as of maybe like 20 seconds ago.
2: It's close to Cook County.
3: It is. Yeah. Yeah, it's for right now Kane County, Kendall County, and DuPage County, and Will County, Illinois.
2: Okay, it does include a portion of Cook County.
3: Okay, so good to know.
2: Yeah.
3: But this is, I mean, with Chicago and such a sprawling metro, we're already into Chicago proper in a way without being in the immediate sea of downtown. Overall, I will say it's that small little notch just north of the town of Kendall that would give us the chance at seeing an isolated spin up here. A lot of these storms have been more so downdraft dominated and more of a prolific wind maker. So I'm hoping that stays the case. But with this getting closer to the radar at some point, the National Weather Service might lose track of it because it's almost like that rotation goes under the radar's nose
2: and
3: you can't see it. So I think it's a necessary tornado warning just considering the density of the population.
2: I mean, Plainfield, these are big suburbs of Chicago on the south side of Chicago. Joliet is here. People who are driving right now along Interstate 55 or I-80 getting into or out of Chicago, this storm means business. This thing has had, this complex has had a history of producing 60, 70, even close to 80 mph winds in Iowa. It has maintained its structure through Illinois. And I think when you look at the intensity of these storms, if it's not a tornado, you're going to deal with probably some isolated power outages. Those are some pretty strong winds that radar is detecting. There's the radar site. So with Haley, what you were saying, as this gets a little closer to the site, we might lose some of that lower level data that would be imperative. But I think if you're in this tornado warning, take it seriously, get to the basement, wait till the storm passes, because with winds like this, that could also topple trees.
3: Right. I mean, take it seriously, if not for the tornado warning, but for the damaging wind component that is very prevalent. I mean, it's the same cluster of thunderstorms and I guess this MCS that has been able to produce 80-mile-an-hour winds over its tenure in Iowa. So likely looking at the bare minimum 60-mile-an-hour winds that are pushing through parts of the Chicago suburbs. There are going to be many smaller notches, so I don't think this is the last tornado warning we'll see of the day today, but really, the damaging wind threat. If you get a severe thunderstorm warning on your phone, you have to take that almost as seriously as a tornado warning, just given how intense these storms have been.
2: It's true. And we skip to the other complex just quickly. In Ohio, we have a handful of severe thunderstorm warnings. This complex is actually responsible for an 82-mile-per-hour wind gust at the International Airport, John Glenn International, in Columbus, Ohio. We were watching. There is video that's circulating online of a car that flipped over as this intense burst of wind moved on through. that's some of the residual effects with the car off on the side. I think that one was either hit or affected in some way. We don't know the nature of injuries, but that is a real live look that we have. So something that we need to keep in mind. Let's go to Indiana, though, too, because Indiana's under threats for severe weather. Mm-hmm. And the gates have opened this morning for the Indiana State Fair in Indianapolis. And unfortunately, today, as we've been tracking, Indianapolis is in the bullseye for severe weather. They just went under a severe thunderstorm watch that goes until 5 o'clock.
3: We've been tracking damaging winds and putting that into the forecast, bringing back some scary memories for Hoosiers. 2026 marks a somber anniversary, 15 years since a deadly stage collapse at the Indiana State Fair during a severe weather day. 7 people died and dozens more were hurt on August 13th, 2011, when a straight line wind gust from an approaching storm ripped the stage down onto fans waiting for the Sugar Land concert to start.
2: Yeah, certainly a day that Indiana will not forget. Mm-hmm. We have our exclusive risk of weather impact, or our ROE, for Indianapolis. And Tuesday and Wednesday, it's high, but even Wednesday and Thursday, excuse me, has a high risk. But even today, we don't want to let our guard down, especially with this newly issued severe thunderstorm watch. So let's bring in Jennifer Easterline joining us this morning. Jennifer is the director of safety and security for the Indiana State Fair. I mean, what timing, Jennifer. Thanks for joining us. Just getting issued this severe thunderstorm watch. So I'm wondering, if I'm a fairgoer, I'm out there enjoying the smells, the rides, everything, we're under a severe thunderstorm watch. What's protocol? What do fairgoers need to be thinking about?
0: Yeah, so we have a robust severe weather plan. We have over 100 people trained as safety monitors to help us protect our fairgoers. And we'll be making PA announcements with our upgraded system as the storm approaches. So we really just want people to come in and, you know, grab that daily sheet, grab a map, and see where they can enjoy the fair indoors while the storm passes.
3: And when we think back to 2011, if I'm not a meteorology nerd, I'm a history nerd, and I live by the saying, if you don't learn from history, you're bound to repeat it. And it was straight line winds that ended up taking down a stage. What kind of changes have been made since 2011? We're now, you know, over a couple of decades beyond that point when it comes to severe weather safety for the Indiana State Fair.
0: Yeah, I mean, that's obviously part of our history. That's something that's going to always live with us in our hearts, but we've learned a lot, and really the whole outdoor event industry has learned from us and what we've learned and shared. So, you know, that robust plan really guides us through severe weather incidents. We have an internal text alert system where we get all of our vendors, sponsors, partners, staff on board where they can help us execute that plan. We've upgraded our PA system so that there's more coverage across the fairgrounds. And then all of our messaging is aligned through social media. So we want all of our fairgoers to follow us on social and keep getting those updates from us. You know, make sure, again, like, grab that daily sheet. We've got plenty of indoor places for people to enjoy while the storm passes.
2: I know that those indoor places, too, even when severe weather isn't happening and it's hot, you go inside, you cool off, you chill out, you grab whatever you want, preferably maybe a cold treat, a cold beverage, nothing hot. I mean, that's my liking. But I know with everything fried at fairs, I mean, you're bound to get something that's warm. Jennifer, the Indiana State Fair, it is a few weeks, right? Doesn't it run, did I see that correctly, until the 23rd of August? So you are dealing with all elements of the weather. What would you say is your biggest adversary? Is it severe weather, and is it those damaging winds that we see in the Midwest?
0: Yeah, so our fair is 15 days that we're open. I would say most common is the heat, just getting through every day. You know, August in Indiana runs in the mid 80s with heat indexes that can get to the mid to upper 90s. So we want people to bring water, bring snacks, stay hydrated, and then find those air conditioned exhibits. Outside of that, of course, we're always looking at the wind and the lightning. A huge outdoor event, we know lightning is a risk. And so even when it doesn't reach the level of a severe thunderstorm, we're still very, very cautious about that lightning and the wind.
2: Yeah, the lightning, I forgot about it. It's so foolish of me, because whenever you are, you won't be warned necessarily for lightning, but when storms are around.
3: Flagpoles, taller roller coasters, or Ferris wheels that start to come into play. There's a lot of different fun things at a fair, but it also makes it so vulnerable to severe weather and severe weather impacts. Jennifer, a long day ahead of you, but hopefully a fun day with plenty of indoor activities, as you mentioned, to hide from these storms. Once again, that's Jennifer Easterline, Director of Safety and Security for the Indiana State Fair. Thanks so much.
0: Thank you.
2: What timing?
3: Yeah, so maybe not today, but if it's not today, you can go other days because the weather will get a little bit better. Maybe not tomorrow or possibly even into Thursday. Let's go ahead and check back in on the severe storms. One state over into Illinois, Chicago under a ground stop. So if you are planning to fly in or out of Chicago, you're not going anywhere for the time being. A very destructive severe thunderstorm warning and also a tornado warning that has since moved through parts of Cook County. Not the entirety of Cook County under this tornado warning, but there is enough of a zone here. We're working our way into the Chicago suburbs. Now, what I like to do in just analyzing what this storm is doing is look at the history of it. So you back this up and you put it into motion. Notice how you're getting a little extra rotation coming in just south of Oswego. Seems like the radar might be getting a little bit confused with that later scan, but that's to be expected because we're getting closer to the radar side. It's almost like you're trying to look at something underneath your nose. You can't do it. Your eyes can't see there because there's something blocking it. So that is one vulnerability to a radar site. But this is where we're starting to see that circulation at this point, fairly broad, but it is over Bristol. The Bristol area is where I would say we have the greatest chance at seeing a rogue spin up. Not to be, you know, not to notice the other area of spin just off to the east of State Highway 56, Illinois 56, to the east of Sugar Grove. So quickly going to put a track on this just to get a gauge on who should be ready and when, because we certainly have a few million people under this tornado warning and also all these severe thunderstorm warnings. It's moving east at about 55 miles per hour, Stephen. So we'll throw something on here and just get a better gauge. But right now it seems as though this should pass just to the south of downtown Chicago. But when you have such a densely populated area, the south is still...
2: It's true.
3: Hundreds of thousands.
2: We got 7 million people in that warning. And as you were tracking that storm, Stephen McLeod let me know there was an 85-mile-per-hour wind gust reported in Aurora, which is a big suburb. The sirens have been activated outside of that tornado warning where that severe thunderstorm warning is. So we have sirens probably going off in portions of Cook County. Whenever severe thunderstorms reach that threshold, you'll get the emergency alert system activated. So 7 million people dealing with it. I mean, the fact that this thing has been able to maintain itself, too, is remarkable. We've been tracking this since Iowa. I wonder if maybe we are watching a derecho in the making as we speak.
3: Yeah, derechos have very specific criteria, but a lot of it is about you can't really analyze as a derecho until the aftermath where you have a damaged swath of a couple hundred miles. But I just picked out a couple random spots within the velocity signature here, and it's showing over 70 mile per hour winds moving towards the radar with that radar site that we're analyzing from being in the Lockport area. So that's just a random draw. And I'm sure if I were to get even more nitty gritty, I could probably pick out a couple of velocity signatures that could be indicative of close to 80 plus mile per hour winds. So if you are in the Chicago area, I think the main point to drive home here is, while yes, the tornado threat is there, the damaging wind threat is just as serious, just as potentially deadly. And just real quick, highlighting a couple of the storms that are moving off towards the east. This is in northwestern Indiana, where we have hail as the primary threat right now, with destructive tags for many of these about to move north of Rochester. A lot of that because they're more isolated, so they can eat up all the energy and they can become a little bit more significant with their updraft. So hail for northern Indiana, wind in southern Ohio, and again, a tornado threat for Chicago.
2: And it's not even noon. It's not even 11 o'clock in the central time zone. So we've got a lot to go through. In fact, as we on the East Coast approach noontime, that's when we hand off the baton. And today we're handing it off to meteorologist Bain Froney, AWC. Bain, you ready for it? The storms, they've not.
4: Oh, my gosh. I know we've already gotten so much going on already today, like you guys were mentioning there. But also the tropics. I mean, both basins, we're talking the Atlantic as well as over into the Pacific. Multiple areas now we have to watch out for over into the Atlantic. So we'll be breaking that down for you coming up in just a little bit here. But moving over to the Pacific, we have to watch out for Hawaii. Going to see some possible impacts within the next couple of days. So we're going to be breaking that down for you. And, of course, we're going to be continuing to follow what's been going on into the Midwest with those severe storms that have been rolling on through over the course of the past few hours. I mean, you guys have been talking about it all morning long, and we got a long afternoon ahead where that severe threat will continue. But in a little bit more fun news, we do have quite a bit going on up in the sky. We not only have an eclipse going on, but also a meteor shower. We also have a planet parade on deck. So we have a bunch of guests are going to be bumping up. We have a photographer that's going to be talking about the astrology photography, how to photograph eclipses, which is going to be amazing. We also had an astronomer that's going to be talking about several of those celestial events. All that's going to be happening within the next 12 to 24 hours, including the solar eclipse over parts of Europe and Asia. And we cannot forget

0: be replaced today, given the weather that we're tracking and then what they have in Gulf Shores.
1: I'm honestly, so jealous. I'm more jealous of Joe on a cruise.
0: Joe Rayo, yes.
1: I mean, I don't know if you saw that, Bane, but he's literally in the middle of the
0: Balearic Sea, coast of Port Willie's right now,
1: he's
0: in Barcelona, Spain.
1: Eclipse chasing, and then he gets the meteor shower right after.
2: Oh,
1: that's
2: he's the
1: real
2: the dream.
1: Are
2: kidding me?
0: I'm looking forward to talking more astronomy stuff, though, with you.
1: Yeah, love it. All right, well, thanks, Bane. We'll be right back at the top of the hour.

0: call right now.
1: All right, welcome back into Weather Command. We are continuing to monitor the severe weather that is unfolding for the Chicago metro. Now downtown Chicago under a tornado warning as we speak. So the situation really is picking up some steam. We've got severe thunderstorm watches across pretty much the entirety of the Lake Michigan state.
2: Several states. The city of Aurora, we had mentioned that there was a significant gust of 85 miles an hour. This was the post that they made. I believe this was on X. If you're outside, move to the closest substantial shelter. Protect yourself from flying debris. These storms have been moving at a really fast clip, so hopefully it didn't catch anybody off guard. But as we're looking right now, the severe thunderstorm watches we have extend for more than a half dozen states. Iowa, Wisconsin, all the way into Chicago. But Haley, to your point, the largest city in the Midwest right now under the perhaps greatest threat that we have right now on radar.
1: Yeah. And it's coming at you. You've been noticing, or you've been noting, Stephen, that there's a couple of different clusters, and each cluster brings a different threat. All of them significant. The cluster over northwestern Indiana, hailstones close to 3 inches in diameter. And then you have the big damaging wind push and tornadic potential we're seeing ongoing for the Windy City. Aurora right now, very heavy rain, but your tornado threat has since ceased. It's really when you start to see that

0: initial push of the heavy rain and the wind, that's when you get that transition to the most tornadic potential here. Where I'm actually seeing the area where we could have some spin going on, it's about to go right over the radar site, which is a little bit concerning because for a moment, we're going to lose track of it. The radar not going to really understand what's happening. But either or, I mean, the wind is something that is significant. We've already seen cars overturned in Ohio from damaging wind. That in and of itself is something that should warrant you seeking shelter.
1: This is getting very close to where the National Weather Service office is located. The little notch that that we're pointing out right there, that's where possibly we could be dealing with a tornado, the tornado warning that's been issued. The winds, though, are prolific. We have several gusts that in northern Illinois, even Iowa, that have exceeded that 60, 70 mile per hour threshold. And this is a portion of Chicago. I mean, it's downtown, yes, but on the south side, where it would not be a surprise if this storm complex could knock out power to tens of thousands of customers as this moves in. What we have witnessed this morning have been these storms that have the potential to grow so efficiently and drop some significant wind gusts that could be destructive.
0: Yeah, even the flash flood potential is there. These storms, especially in Chicago, they're moving fast, so that's helpful. But if you look at a part of Ohio, the flash flood potential is really going to be ramping up. And then you run into the concern of, I have to seek shelter, but the lowest level of my home may have some flooding in it. And so that becomes a big decision maker. Right now, you're looking at that little notch going right over the radar site. So if you are in, I would say, Thornton, I think that's a spot where you guys should probably be at least in a spot where you feel safe. Orland Hills, I think you guys need to be in a zone. Lockport as well. That big wind is going to come through, and we've already seen, again, damage reports of, at some cases, it looked like a trampoline that's gotten thrown through a wall across the upper Midwest. So this is a really significant threat. The instability is there. The moisture is there. Sirens are pouring through Chicago right now, so I'm sure it's got everybody's attention, but it's not just grabbing the attention now. It's we need to start taking action to stay safe. So if you're outdoors, go inside, stay indoors. The Midway Airport, just getting a couple of other pieces of information near some of the strongest parts of this. So if you have any aircraft that's just already been loaded and waiting on the tarmac, couldn't take off.
1: Yeah.
0: I'm a little bit concerned for that.
1: Yeah.
0: And then we also have the fact that this tornado warning does include parts of Wrigley Field and the north side of Chicago. So it's really the entire Chicago metro that's seeing some big time impacts from this thunderstorm complex.
1: And perhaps a pretty obvious point that ground stops have been issued at both Midway and O'Hare. These ground delays, which are flights trying to take off and head into Chicago, they're being delayed up to more than 2 hours. We're talking 144 minutes to do the math. Yeah, that's about 2.5 hours. So we're watching as this unfolds. I appreciate the cameras. And guys, if we are able to look at more of the suburb cameras as these storms are rolling in, eventually we're going to see these impacts in Chicago. But it would be really great if we could get closer to Naperville, some of those pictures, because in Chicago, to anticipate what's eventually going to happen will be a problem. Looking out over the water, and if you're looking east, you're not going to see the storms. You got to look to the west. It's been interesting how a lot of times with storms, especially in the morning, they are able to cycle and you see them almost weaken. But this cluster has been powerful since eastern Iowa as it's been moving farther to the east. As it gets a little closer to the National Weather Service out of Chicago, I will say yesterday their office, they were busy. Yeah. They surveyed, I think, three tornadoes. I think that their office was one of two offices that surveyed tornadoes from Sunday, and they added three to the tally. So this you know, event that we have now heading into Chicago is a part of what's been a very active summer.
0: Yeah, and something that I'm just noticing on radar with some of the later trends is that we have this push of thunderstorm activity that's moving from the south to the north, and that's almost bisecting or intersecting with our storm complex, this MCS that's moving from the west to the east. And a lot of times when you have that storm interaction, the tail end of that can turn into something tornadic. Yeah. So even over Kankakee, Illinois, we have a severe thunderstorm warning that has been highlighted for tornado potential, saying that tornado possible, not enough rotation there yet, but it is a real possibility. So I think that now it's a matter of, yes, Chicago be on alert, but it's that passing of the baton further downstream. And even, I mean, trying to look deeper, this is over Downers Grove.
1: Yeah. We actually want to take it to Chicago. We want to go in the zone for a minute because our affiliate, Fox 32, they're covering this stuff with the tornado warning. So let's listen in.
2: Getting close to each other. I know those are a couple of areas the Weather Service is paying close attention to right now. Yeah.
3: Okay, I'm going to do my best here with my little pencil. Jeez. Okay, so this is what Mike was talking about. So these are the two areas of rotation that are being monitored. Again, this is right along the front line of our warning, our thunderstorms that are moving through. So this is Downers Grove and Lyle, also Carroll Stream and Wheaton. To zoom on out, show you where this is, there's Chicago. So this is going to be in central DuPage County, where we have a couple areas of rotation that is of concern. I'll put the radar back up on top of this to show you. So again, this is going to be the front line of this area of thunderstorms that we have the potential for these brief touchdowns. Also where we're going to have the strongest wind, to keep that in mind. So you may feel the wind before you actually get the heavy downpours in your area. I'm checking out some of the reports here. Yeah, it appears that Downers Grove is the most concerning rotation. I'll put on our SRV again. And highest tornado potential.
2: Mm-hmm.
3: So here's Downers Grove. This is where we have the best potential for a tornado to be on the ground. This is Lyle, Downers Grove. This is just west of Westmont, south of Arboretum Estates. You can see 355 stretching north-south on your map. I also see some smaller roads, Finley Road, Main Street in Downers Grove. This area of rotation is moving straight east, so it's going to be heading towards Oak Brook as well as LaGrange here shortly, which you can see right here on the right side of your screen. So you need to take cover. This is where we have the best potential for a tornado on the ground as we speak, is going to be in downtown Downers Grove near Lyle. Just to the west and heading towards Westmont.
2: And you're right there by the Morton Arboretum. I'm thinking of the trees there that are, you know, being possibly impacted, even if it's not a tornado right there in Lyle, by destructive winds as we speak.
3: Absolutely. Okay, so this looks quite messy here with our warnings in place, but I do want to give you the full rundown in case you're tuning in to us because you heard your sirens go off. We have multiple warnings in effect, including a tornado warning, a destructive thunderstorm warning, and a general severe thunderstorm warning. First, let's talk about our severe thunderstorm warning, which does include Cook County, Kane County, Grundy County, Kendall County, Southern LaSalle County, and Kankakee. That's our orange boxes. That's where we could see winds around 60 miles per hour plus. Where we see this blinking box, which does include most of Will County, most of Cook County, and half of DuPage County, that's where we have our destructive severe thunderstorm warning, where we could see winds above 80 miles per hour. And then we have, of course, our tornado warnings that are in effect, including central and southern Cook County, eastern DuPage County, Will County, northern Kankakee County, and this is going to be in effect until 11:15 for Cook County and 11:30 for Will County. Are you guys seeing any more reports come in about certain areas of concern?
2: I'm looking at a 60,000-foot top now just to the west of Manteno. So this is going to be kind of on the Will-Kankakee County line. We're looking at a 12-mile-high cumulonimbus cloud right now. And, you know, whenever you get something that high, it's illustrative of the violent updrafts. J.D. was bringing that up a little while ago of how intensely these updrafts are going, lifting these clouds up to where they can become as intense as they have.
3: Yeah, you know, I put on the rotation tracker, too, because I think this is going to be our strongest tool today with this line of storms moving through to see where we have the best potential of spin-up tornadoes. So, again, as we mentioned before, we can see the couplet over Downers Grove, but that's reflected here with our rotation detector. So Downers Grove, that dark red shade near Westmont, rotation is detected in the front line of these thunderstorms that are moving through. Northeast of Wheaton, there's strong rotation detected. detected as we head a little further south. This is Lamont, east of Bolingbrook.
1: Fox 32 out of Chicago, in the zone briefly as storms are moving through Chicagoland, moving in from the west at a pretty good clip. They're following that potential rotation. We have seen a flurry of tornado warnings get issued by the National Weather Service, which should mention the office right now dealing with some of the worst weather with the storms themselves passing right overhead. The tornado warnings that we have, Haley and I have been tracking them, they extend from downtown Chicago, just north of downtown, all the way to near Kankakee, the tornado warnings. Along this complex, there has been a couple of opportunities, a couple of spins that have been noted. I know that this one near Downers Grove, some indication that we have at the very least a weak couplet. There have been reports that we're getting in on the National Weather Service chat that maybe there are a couple of funnels that have been spotted. I will say, though, Haley, with these storms that are moving on through, it's not your traditional where you'll be able to spot this thing. Right. There's a lot of rain associated with these rotations.
0: Yeah, and in this case, I really lean heavily on the radar and kind of what the radar is telling me. And the one positive note to this, although the tightest rotation is near the Downers Grove area, at this point seems moving right with Interstate 88 right now, is the fact that I'm not seeing a debris signature. Not to say that that can't happen moving forward, but with this being such a densely populated area, we would likely have debris if this was a downed tornado and something that was on the more violent nature. So I think that's the one positive that we can take away from this. But it's been this cycling where you can see a tornado that attempts to drop. We've had funnel cloud reports in eastern Iowa, and then the rotation starts to wrap around itself again. So just because it may not be down now doesn't mean that in the future through parts of downtown Chicago, it can't ramp right back up. I'm, you know, just looking on social media, just trying to get a pulse for what Chicagoans are saying. Some people have said that they haven't heard this many tornado sirens in Chicago in their lifetime. So downtown Chicago, hearing the sirens. I'm also seeing a couple of videos of bigger high rises and buildings flickering the lights inside as another way of saying, hey, you may not be able to hear what's going on outdoors, but this is a way to seek shelter. If you're on any higher level of a high rise, I would try and go down as best you can, because even if it's not a tornado, it's the wind, Stephen.
1: We actually have some new video that we're just getting in. This was the moments that Chicago went under a tornado warning. Let's listen. This video was sent in showing those skies, what people are dealing with. Obviously, in Chicago, you got a lot of people who live, work in high rises. And so to hear those sirens that started to go off, that's certainly concerning. The storms, they have been moving in from the west. So if you're viewing, you know, toward Lake Michigan, you're not going to see these storms. Perhaps that's the obvious point. The other thing here that we're watching, how organized these storms are, how sharp that line is. It's not something that you see with a storm that has run its course. There are very intense winds that it'll be quiet in Worth, Illinois, or in Orland, Illinois, but within seconds, you will have one of the most ferocious winds. Mm-hmm. So without getting too caught up in where a tornado might be, this is a widespread damaging wind event that is knocking out power to tens of thousands of customers. There are a lot of reports that are already coming in. I think we don't want to overlook the fact that these clusters can easily rotate. But the fact that Chicago is hearing sirens, in part because of the severe thunderstorm warning that we had, is a notable threat. And really, along this entire line, you almost hope that something will change, that maybe this storm will weaken and you'll start to collapse just a bit. But that's just not happening. This is some of the data that we're getting in. Right now, doesn't look like we have too many customers without power, but I would guarantee you that this number is going to skyrocket, because those winds, they're ferocious with a very sharp line that's moving in.
0: Yeah, these storms have destructive tags on them, and it seems as though even one of the severe thunderstorm warnings that has the tornado warning encompassed in it is listed as destructive as we speak for Cook, DuPage, and Will County. Its threats not only list tornadoes, but 80-mile-per-hour winds and 3/4-inch hail. Hail's a bigger concern as you start to move towards the southeast, so northwest Indiana, the South Bend area, Fort Wayne. That's a spot where hailstones have been pretty significant, up to golf ball, if not verging baseball-size hail. For Chicago, hail less of a concern, but still a lot of heavy rain on an impermeable soil that is concrete. So not only is it flash flooding that can ensue quickly, that can make things a bit of a challenge, but then now you have the tornado sirens, and I'm sure there could be a little bit of panic here. For Chicago, downtown proper, if you are sitting across parts of I-90, you may feel like things are calm right now with respect to what's about to happen. Lots of heavy wind where you can see a little bit of that notch. This is just out towards the southwest of Layden, Chicago. That's the spot where you're starting to get that wraparound effect. But because the winds and the rain are pushing out ahead of it, this would likely be something that is rain wrapped if it were to touch down. But again, not seeing any signs of a TDS or a tornado debris signature. And in such a populous area like Chicago, one of the most populous cities in the entire country, you would see a TDS if this were a downed tornado for a long duration. But the wind, Stephen, is concerning, and these storms have already, in its tenure, been able to show they can produce 82 mile per hour wind gusts. We've seen it in a couple of different instances. So damaging wind, I think, is probably going to be the leading threat for Chicago right now.
1: I think so. And this thing has been able to find a zone this morning where south of Lake Michigan, we are dealing with some instability. We've got a weak boundary that this thing has been able to ride along, and it has sustained itself throughout the morning. I mean, we were even tracking storms in Indiana, Haley, where they had baseball-sized hail associated with them this morning. So that environment, it might be worked over just a little bit in north-central Indiana. We can certainly hope that that's the case, but I think that we're about to see the worst of it. It also is the obvious point that if you're Chicago Point South in Chicagoland, that's the worst of it. The next storm that Stephen McLeod is zooming in on, this is the one that was, in Indiana. Look at that. A destructive tag associated with this. We've got 2 3/4 inch hail. That will do some damage. And that thing is that Kankakee that it's heading toward? That's Kankakee, Indiana. So it's separate than the Kankakee, Illinois. I was about to say Kankakee, Illinois is about to see some damaging winds, but Kankakee, Indiana is going to deal with maybe some very large hail. Look at how the storms, and they are moving to the east at 60 miles an hour. So the eastward movement, the propagation of these storms is really a fast pace, and it's why it'll be quiet. Look at those clouds. What's the top left camera, guys? Can we take that full?
0: Yeah.
1: That's a good
0: O'Hare.
1: Look.
0: Where is the airport, Midway and O'Hare, in relation to downtown Chicago? I know one of them's more to the north.
1: To the west.
4: Midway's in downtown. Chicago's to the, or O'Hare's to the north.
0: Yeah. To the north. Okay, so O'Hare may be having a little bit of a better time right now, but Midway certainly just getting rocked. Here's a view, a vantage point from O'Hare. So we are in O'Hare right now. Yeah. You can see that that shelf cloud coming through and just all of the thunderstorm activity. That's a low cloud deck too. So with given the available moisture here, it's going to be pouring. No one's flying in or out in my perspective, at least for the next couple of hours as these storms start to clear out. But for Chicago, at least the northern suburbs, you're getting somewhat lucky. And I say somewhat because you're still going to get hammered by these storms, but it's the southern end that has just become the most chaotic in terms of the wind, the lightning, the hail, and that tornado potential all wrapped into one.
1: Look at that. And they changed the camera view out of O'Hare as
0: even a better
1: talking.
0: View from this vantage point.
1: And so if we're looking at where O'Hare is, looking south is going to be the perspective that you would get. This thing, I mean, as it continues to move off to the east at 60 miles per hour, it's going to bring winds right into Chicago, winds that could very well be destructive to some things. I always fear this idea of high rises and depending on how strong those winds are, getting windows to quite literally break. We saw that in downtown Houston with a notable derecho back a couple of years ago. Obviously, the integrity of the windows can withhold, but withstand some of these winds. But within a storm, especially a storm, we were listening to Fox 32 talking about the towering clouds, those cloud tops reaching in excess of 50,000 feet. That is some power that these storms can bring down to the surface, and that would be concerning. So going to the lowest level, it's the best bet. If you're in Chicago, know people that are in Chicago, you still have some time, but things are pretty nasty. This is a view that we're getting from Corey Gerken right now. He's in Country Club Hills, Illinois. He's been tracking the storms. And, you know, typically in the morning before noon, we're not using the storm trackers, but we're not lacking in the storms this morning. So I'll have to get perspective of exactly where this is. I don't know how close this is to Chicago, Haley.
0: Yeah, well,
1: not sure if you know. But it's, you know, we've got a bunch of storms that have been, you know, developing and moving east through north central Illinois. I know it's in the northern part of the state. Look at how fast those clouds are moving, though.
0: Yeah.
1: At the moment.
0: Yeah, it's the pace at which the clouds are moving from the surface, but also the pace of the mid levels of the atmosphere. It's creating not only directional shear, but also speed shear. So you have the wind shear that's really working in the available storm energy. We are on the very high end of that spectrum. We're pushing 3,000, 3,500 joules per kilogram, which is how we measure atmospheric instability. Anything over 2,000 is a high end environment. But it's been the interaction of some of these storms that have been firing along this boundary, pushing from the south to the north, now interacting with this ongoing MCS we've been tracking. Country Club Hills looks like it is near Tinley Park. And so overall, I would say we're probably a good maybe 30 or so minutes south of Chicago, possibly even a little bit longer than that. But we are close to the Indiana state border where he is at in Country Club Hills. But that just goes to show that even our storm trackers, they knew that this was a likely scenario tonight. Another vantage point from Chicago O'Hare, giving a nice scan of the sky. Notice how that cloud deck drops a little bit, and then you see that rolling shelf cloud coming through. And so it's that shelf cloud where right leading it is where you're going to have some of the strongest winds. And then as they scanned the other side, which we don't have control of these cameras, so I'm just going with what they're feeding us. But on the other side, you could see some lowering, just some scud going on. I wouldn't say any funnel clouds or anything of that nature, but clearly the sky looks ominous. It looks like it's borderline at night. And in being in a storm tracking environment with both Brandon and Corey, the sights from Corey's camera is very eerily familiar to what I've seen in the Central Plains and in environments that have been able to go on to produce tornadoes. So we really need to be taking this threat seriously if you live in the Chicago area, northern Indiana. And I still won't totally forget about those of you in southern Ohio. We're really focusing on Chicago. But if you are in southern Ohio along the Ohio River, you guys also have a precarious situation underway throughout the next few hours. Lots of damaging wind more so in that neck of the woods about to push through Charleston. But they also have tornado possible tags on some of those severe thunderstorm warnings as well. But still honing in on the Chicago area where you're looking at Country Club Hills, that's exactly where Corey is at. And I don't know if, Stephen, you can give me just a gauge on in terms of mileage on how far away it is from South Chicago. But it's showing strong rotation. So Corey really in the spot where we could see something begin to spin up again. So about 20 miles due south of downtown Chicago. The wind, the rain, that's Midway Airport right now. Looks like we might even have a couple of planes that are stuck on the tarmac. That's got to be scary. I've heard stories from people where the plane can really start to rock. I'll tell you one thing, though. Nobody is flying in this right now. So if you have a flight that maybe is coming from Chicago, maybe you're sitting in the Atlanta airport watching Fox weather right now and your plane is supposed to fly to you from Chicago, you're going to be feeling impacts from that as well. So Southwest Airlines, they fly in and out of Chicago a lot, as does United. Confirmed tornado now? Okay. So it seems, say that one more time, Stephen. Confirmed. Okay, so
4: confirmed,
0: yeah.
4: Tornado,
0: confirmed.
4: Cook
0: All right,
4: County.
0: So let's jump into some of those details with the confirmed tornado. This is over Thornton right now. I'm just going to dive in a little bit deeper just in my perspective. This is south of Evergreen Park and near the Thornton area. If we can just turn on the relative velocity so I can see where that couplet is at and just better get my bearings, because a lot of times when you have rain, it turns into a rain wrap scenario. This is exactly where Corey Gerken is at. So, folks, if this is a thing, it is a thing near Country Club Hill. We'll likely have video coming from Corey, so we'll be monitoring his camera, which is in the bottom left-hand side of your screen there. What you see with that little arrow, that is our debris signature, so a tornado debris signature, or a TDS. And that's what I was saying earlier when we were talking about Downers Grove, where we would have a TDS if there was a tornado that touched down, and that's exactly what we're seeing here near Country Club Hills. This is north of Sunny Creek, heading towards Homewood. If you are in Thornton, Homewood, Glenwood, you need to be in a tornado safe place right now. But given where we're seeing the rotation, where we have the TDS, this is a spot where where it's going to be rain wrapped. You can't go outside. You won't really be able to see this. This confirmed tornado will last until 11:15 Central Time. So we still have a good time to track out this storm. But things have really been off to the races over the last couple of hours for the upper Midwest. Coming up, we've got Bain Froney here on America's Weather Center who will carry

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1: Hey, welcome into America's Weather Center. I'm Bain Froney in for Bob Van Dillon today. Let's take you right in. Destructive storms sweeping across the Midwest, threatening major metro areas from Chicago down to Ohio. We track in the radar as this severe weather continues to sweep towards the east. A few confirmed tornadoes on the ground at this point. And hurricane season coming alive in the Atlantic with the potential for our third named storm of the season. It comes as Hawaii is closely watching Invest 93C churning across the Pacific. Plus, a total solar eclipse set to sweep across Europe with visibility of the action here in the U.S. We'll show you what's ahead for our big week up in the stars. That's all right now on America's Weather Center. Hey, what's going on, everybody? I got the very own Stephen Morgan here with me today.
2: Yeah.
1: A very busy morning for you on Weather Command.
2: Very busy. We've had some significant wind gusts throughout the morning. We've even had storms that have had baseball-sized hail associated with them in Indiana. But really what we've been watching has been the unfolding situation in Chicago, Bane. We've had a line of storms that actually have been producing really significant winds in Iowa. Moving into Chicago, we've now got confirmed tornado warnings.
1: I know, and this has been going on for the past few hours, and it's early over there. I mean, it's 11 o'clock Central time still. So not even lunchtime for you folks, and already it's rocking and rolling. So, yeah. I mean, you can see we have that level 3 out of 5 with that severe threat right in that zone where we have all of those storms popping up, severe thunderstorm warnings. But let's stop in on that confirmed tornado warning in parts of Illinois. This is for Cook County. Also want to point out the amount of lightning that we have with these storms here, Stephen. They've been electric storms for sure. But we do have our storm trackers that have been following these systems. They're very close by. You can see that right below us right there. I think that's Corey Gerken's shot. He's over there, and I believe he's in Cook County right now, too. So he's tracking this thing right now. And I think he actually saw a tree get ripped fall over because of all these strong winds. But looking into our debris tracker here, we did get a good signature of that confirmed tornado.
2: Briefly, right?
1: Yeah, just a little bit there. It was right just over into the west of the community of Thornton. So
2: south of 57.
1: Yeah.
2: You can barely make it out.
1: Yeah, there it is.
2: Does kind of take a bit of an eye. So Country Club Hills is where we were watching Corey Gerken and where he was as that thing just quickly spun up. And that's been the thing with radar. It can sometimes take a minute or two in order to detect debris, to get that data back, and then we can resolve it. So with that brief spin up, the National Weather Service office, they were ready. I mean, this whole thing, the sirens in Cook County, which is the most populated county in the state of Illinois, they were activated because of the severe thunderstorm warning. This thing, when you look at a line like this that's so sharp, where it's very quiet, but then you just have a nasty line move in, that speaks to the intensity of the winds. And so having that move right into Chicagoland, I mean, there's no question that we're going to have a lot of people without power.
1: Absolutely. And not only, obviously, you're mentioning it, not just the tornado threat, but it's the wind threat, too, with these storms. Yeah. These have been moving through with some force, that is for sure. I mean, we're looking at a couple of these tornado-worn storms that are also popping up just a little bit to the south of that confirmed tornado, too. So need to be on high alert for this as that storm continues to track. So areas are going to be up next where that confirmed tornado warning is. We're looking into the community of Hobart. That's in the next 10 minutes or so, around 11:10 a.m. We're also looking into the community of North, probably in the next 10 or 5 minutes, honestly. That storm is going to be heading your way. That does have a confirmed tornado attached to it right now. And the amount of shear that we have in the atmosphere, we could see a whole lot more of these as we move throughout the afternoon.
2: I think that this complex has been able to find a boundary that throughout the afternoon, as things heat up, we've got that ridge of high pressure to the south. That boundary just flexes a little bit, just gets a bit stronger. And so these storms are able to move into an environment. Eventually, this will move into a part of Indiana that has had and been worked over with some significant hail. But actually, the way that the National Weather Service out of Chicago just described this, a wall of wind between 80 to 100 miles an hour. I think that's an effective way to talk about this, because it's not just one storm. And I think within this wall of wind, we could have a tornado or two, but it really is the straight line winds that move on through. We've watched this morning in Ohio, people driving on the interstate, a burst and gust of wind move through. It was measured in Columbus of 82 miles an hour, and it flipped over a vehicle. Jeez. Don't know the nature of the injuries, but that's the environment that we have this afternoon, this morning, and Chicago right now is in the worst of it. It looks almost as if you watch this trend, the storms moving south of Lake Michigan, kind of finding where that environment's a bit more ripe.
1: It's like a wall of just intense, heavy rain. It's the major hail that we're also seeing. Yep. It's incredible to see. I mean, look at this. Wind gusts of 91 miles per hour.
2: Wow.
1: Jeez. I mean, that's over in Mokena. Okay. That's over into parts of Illinois. I mean, again, that's right where that storm is, where we do have that confirmed tornado attached to it. This is a scary situation for so many trying to get in and out of work. It's right around lunchtime. Folks that maybe weren't paying attention to the radar are all of a sudden getting into a scary situation right now. Mm-hmm. I mean, this is along I-94, heading in over into I-80. This is going to be heading into Indiana within the next probably 30 to minutes to about an hour or so.
2: Yeah, let's turn on, if we can, again. Mm-hmm. I know Joe's driving the radar this morning. If we could turn on the tornado debris, because near St. John, where this confirmed tornado warning has been, apparently there is some indication that we're dealing with another debris. So it's you see where St. John is, just to the east.
1: Mm-hmm.
2: I don't think that this thing's confirmed yet. Yeah, now you've got it. Between Winfield and St. John, maybe picking up some
1: maybe
2: debris.
1: Here.
2: Yeah,
1: I can see that.
2: But don't know if that is for sure. Looks like that might be a notch. And is that thing confirmed yet? So that's a squall line tornado.
1: Oh yeah.
2: So you get these things in a very quick period of time,
1: mm-hmm.
2: where the line will be moving through. It finds a little bit of a backing wind at the surface, and then it spins up a tornado real fast. And I bet that thing's doing some damage.
1: Mm-hmm.
2: I mean, let's not ignore the fact that we've got 100 mile per hour winds, but I wouldn't be surprised if they went ahead and went confirmed with this tornado warning within, you know, the next few minutes.
1: Yeah, we'll have to watch that very carefully, because, I mean, it doesn't matter whether or not you're under a tornado-warned storm or not. These winds, no joke, you want to act like you are. You want to get into that safe zone that's going to be the middle part of your home, lowest level, away from windows and doors. Get into that safe zone now. Again, that's going to be for Lake County until 11:30 Central Time. So we have a ways to go with this. You can definitely see that signature a lot better here.
2: Yeah.
1: I wouldn't be surprised if they go confirmed soon.
2: And that thing, I mean, if you're east of St. John, take cover. If you're in Merrillville, you're in Crown Point, or even Shady Lane, take cover. Go to the basement, the lowest floor of your home, the most interior room, because there is a tornado. Squall line tornadoes are notoriously weaker, but when you have a line of storms, the National Weather Service is now saying that these 100 mile per hour wind gusts are associated with this damaging line. Whenever you have those types of winds, you're talking maybe with the tornado here, borderline EF1, EF2, producing damage, which EF2 would be a strong tornado. So Valparaiso, if you're downwind of this storm, get ready for it, because the storm is moving in your direction. These storms are moving too, anywhere between 50 to 60 miles an hour. So it's a fast moving.
1: They are going quick. So you may think to yourself, hey, that's a couple counties away. No, it's going to be there within the next couple of minutes for you. You need to make sure you know where your safe zone is. Hence why we already have that tornado warned storm ahead of that system too. So these areas already need to be on high alert. Again, we're looking into some of these are some of those communities that need to be up next. They're going to be in the next 15, 20 minutes. That storm is going to be heading your way. Now, I do want to take us into the zone now to our coverage with the affiliate Fox 32 Chicago. They're tracking this tornado warning right now. Let's take a listen.
0: In the walkways, so it's really shoulder to shoulder. It's actually pretty incredible to see, the most crammed I've ever been in an airport. So, and then honestly, we can even see out of these windows. It's insane. I don't know if you guys have gotten the chance to look at some footage from other viewers, but it's pretty crazy.
3: Well, yeah, this is actually, we have a live shot from the EarthCam footage of Midway right now. Thankfully, I know the airports have been on top of this. O'Hare earlier this morning got ahead of it and kind of put a ground stop in place when these storms were moving in out of Iowa. I could imagine the turbulent wind that these folks will be flying through. So I'm not surprised, but goodness, how are people reacting? Are they okay with it, the delays?
0: Honestly, it's kind of a mixture. I think in the very beginning, because I believe we started getting some of these warnings a couple hours ago, at least that's when I got the first couple warnings, and that was a little spooky, but it wasn't anything intense, and then it looked like it honestly went from 0 to 100 very, very quickly. So it's a mixture of, okay, is this serious? Because you see like the multitude of phones being pulled out to record every 2 seconds. You see someone else pulling out their phone to record just how bad the windows are kind of getting. And then obviously you hear the sighs as you walk by, because people are kind of, you know, trying to get to their destinations and they're being delayed, obviously for safety purposes, but it's kind of a mixture of, okay, should we be concerned, or, you know, this is just the worst day. So it's kind of what you would expect, but it's a crazy thing to see, definitely.
1: Absolutely.
4: And it's kind of funny, but not funny, like, ha-ha, but you mentioned going from 0 to 100. That's almost literally what the winds did out there. Things were kind of calm early this morning, and we've seen some 100
0: miles per hour. A lot of them still patrolling here, pushing people away from the windows there. Yeah, I'm just... honestly, just a bystander. I'm actually peeking my head out of one of the shops there. But honestly, still trying to keep it going. I'm getting updates on my flight. My flight was pushed back about 2 hours. I'm heading from Wichita, Kansas, all the way to Atlanta, Georgia, crossing here through Midwest. So just trying to get to our destination here while people are just kind of navigating the steady changes. It looks like they're coming over the intercom to make another announcement here. But, yeah, we're taking the updates as we can get them.
3: Thank you so much for joining us. It does look like Midway, you're still getting that heavy rain, as you can see from the live cameras, but also from our radar. O'Hare, things are slowly improving. So hopefully over the next couple of hours, we can get everybody off the ground and back to their destination.
0: Absolutely. Hopefully so.
3: Safe travels. Thank you.
0: Thank you.
3: Okay, guys, let's get you back in the loop about what's going on with our radar. We've been tracking a potential tornado in northwest Indiana, Lake County, moving over I-65. We have our live Crown Point cam up, and you can see it's kind of, it's still very windy out there. Looking at reports coming in, 80 miles per hour out of St. John for wind. Now, I do want to talk about the rotation because we still have that confirmed tornado blinking purple box. So now it appears as though the strongest rotation is going to be over 65 and now moving over Winfield. So this is going to be heading towards the Lakes of Four Seasons, right along the Porter border here, Deep River. There's, you can see I-30 on the top of your map. A very small town area here, but a potential tornado. Let's see if we can spot where the actual rotation is. So this is going to be between Crown Point and Winfield. Looks like we just got the updated loop here. Perhaps moving towards that Porter Lake County border now where the strongest rotation is. Let's put our rotation tracker up, and that reflects this. So the strongest rotation out along the front line of these thunderstorms, I guess it's not even in the front line now. It's mixing in with the previous thunderstorms that were already ongoing in Porter County. But the strongest winds and that potential tornado is now pushing from Lake County into Porter County in northwest Indiana. In Porter County, we still have a tornado warning in effect. We still have our destructive severe thunderstorm warning in effect. The near-term focus is going to be for those destructive winds and also embedded tornadoes. Starting to move from Cook County into northwest Indiana, the focus. But I do still want to mention that we still have those strong winds in portions of eastern Will, eastern Kankakee County, but really covering Lake County, where we have that live shot of Crown Point. No surprise that those winds are still blowing the trees around. Crown Point still getting hit with the strong winds. Also, right along that Jasper Lake County border with the strongest winds as they plow east, heading into Valparaiso here shortly. The rotation is right along the border as we speak. Have you guys had any reports come in from viewers, perhaps, of some damage from these storms?
5: I've not seen any reports just yet from viewers, but if we want to clean some things up a little bit, I know on our bottom red banner there on the TV, we got a few warnings that have been changed up. I've got some updated stuff over on Weather 2 with where things are. There have been some questions, too, about what warnings we have left. Kankakee County no longer under a warning for a tornado at all. We only have a couple of warnings for tornadoes in place. The one that's over Cook County is set to expire coming up here at 11:15. Weather Service is going to let that one go. So the primary focus for tornadoes will now be in northwestern Indiana. This is just the warning product for tornadoes. If I swap those off and put just the severe thunderstorm warnings on, obviously a lot more folks in the game here with that from basically north of Chicago all the way down past Kankakee and then over toward Rensselaer. So kind of the greater Illinois-Indiana, the corridor, if you will, under the gun for those active warnings right now. But the more pressing thing that folks are probably wondering is, again, where do we stand for warnings for tornadoes? That main threat is now moving more, say, toward Valparaiso, northwest sections of Indiana.
4: And we're getting word of flooding in the Naperville area from city folks there, including Napier Boulevard, Washington, Gartner Road, multiple trees down in that area, and a big power outage on Aurora Avenue. So, you know, not surprising. Here, wait, I'll give you guys the latest on the ComEd power outages, which continue to surge. We were at 45,000, I think it was, just a little while ago. Now it is 122,815 customers without power.
5: So just a few folks are struggling a little bit here.
3: Oh, I'm just getting a report in from somebody in Cedar Lake who says, not their swing set, but a confirmed swing set ripped out of the ground in Cedar Lake, Indiana. I'm sure trampolines are flying everywhere right now. It's quite a problem. The winds are serious. So let's focus on those winds for a moment. JD thinks that was a great show of where the tornado concern is as of right now. The strongest winds are in Lake County, pushing into Porter County, too. This is where we could see 80-mile-per-hour plus winds. But not to discount, we also have the potential for 70-mile-per-hour winds in Newton and Jasper counties. So 70 to 80-mile-per-hour winds plus in northwest Indiana, including all of our northwest Indiana counties. We have this destructive severe thunderstorm warning now, including most of Jasper and Newton counties because of this. So these thunderstorms are really packing a punch with the wind, and it is going to be moving here into central Porter County shortly. So along I-65 right now, that's where the strongest winds are being reported and coming in.
1: All right, that was Fox 32 out of Chicago. We're going to be jumping back in with them in just a little bit here. But, I mean, you can see right now in the past hour for us, for the area, we're seeing over, what, nearly 14,000 lightning strikes in the past 15 minutes or so. So it's not just going to be the tornado threat we're looking at. These are electric storms. Also, the straight line winds are of concern. Even if you're not under a tornado warned storm, you need to be acting like you are as these storms roll through. These storms are incredibly strong. We're looking at 90 plus mile per hour winds that are possible with some of these storms that are rolling on through the area, heading from Illinois, heading into the Indiana, western portions of the Indiana at this point. So, I mean, we're looking at some of these winds coming out 65 to 70 miles per hour. But again, 90 mile per hour wind gusts possible with these storm systems. Those straight line winds are no joke. Also want to point out, too, some of these storms are moving as fast as 70 to 80 miles per hour. So they're moving very, very quickly. So if you even start to see some of these storms on radar, thinking you may be far away from them, they're not heading into your area quite yet, they are moving quick. So you need to make sure you know where your safe zone is. Again, these winds are no joke with these storm systems. We're going to be keeping you updated as we continue throughout the rest of this afternoon because we have a ways to go with the severe threat over into the Midwest. Now I want to jump over into what's been going on up into the sky. A total solar eclipse is a spectacular sight, but capturing that moment through a camera, it takes a lot more than just pointing and shooting. From timing and equipment to safely photographing the sun, there's a lot that goes into getting the perfect shot. So joining us now is photographer for Getty Images, Chip Somadieva. Thank you so much for joining us, taking us behind the lens here. Chip, what kind of difficulties for surround eclipse photography? It must be a difficult thing to do. It's pretty rare as well.
6: It's very rare, and it's very challenging. You have to have all the right equipment, you have to have all the right filters, and you have to have just the right timing to bring it all together to make a memorable photograph.
1: And, you know, I know a lot of folks that are especially over the pond, over into Spain, are getting really excited for the eclipse that's coming up later on tonight. I mean, honestly, into the next 24 to 48 hours or so, it's going to be awesome stuff that we can see. What kind of equipment do you typically use when photographing an eclipse?
6: I use a tripod, of course, and a variety of different cameras. And most importantly, we use specialized solar filters for our cameras. They allow us to photograph the sun head on without damaging our cameras or, more importantly, our eyes. And we use those strategically throughout the eclipse to photograph as the moon begins to move in front of the sun. Once the moon is completely in front of the sun, we're able to remove those filters and enjoy it and photograph it the same way that anyone else there can. And then once the moon begins to move away from the sun, we replace these solar filters and safely photograph and video record the rest of the eclipse.
1: Wow. A lot goes into it, and there are some beautiful, beautiful images that come out of it. And for an eclipse chaser, maybe hoping to catch a shot, what are some top things that they need to keep in mind?
6: They need to keep in mind the weather, first and foremost. If there are clouds or if there's bad weather, then it can shut the whole thing down, essentially. So for people who really want to get a clear view of the eclipse, they need to pay close attention to the weather. As much as we know about forecasting, it's still never a guarantee whether or not you're going to see it clearly or not. But where I am in northwest Spain, it looks like the forecast is going to be great. It's going to make it possible for us to see really clearly and make some beautiful photographs.
1: Oh, I am so excited, a little bit jealous of you as well. But, you know, for folks maybe like myself who don't have the best equipment but still want to be able to capture something, how should we go about it? Can you shoot using your iPhone, or is it just totally out of the question?
6: You want to be careful with photographing directly into the sun. It sometimes can damage your camera. That's why we recommend using the filters. A lot of places where there are going to be solar eclipses, organizations and different people will sell these specialized glasses that you can wear to watch the eclipse. Sometimes if you put those filters over the camera on your iPhone, that can help as well.
1: Hey, those are some good tips. I'm going to be needing to use those, especially if I was trying to get a last-minute flight over in Spain, that's for sure. But, I mean, you have such an incredible talent for this. What is your favorite part of the process? Do you have a favorite eclipse that you've covered or anything like that?
6: Covering the 2024 eclipse in Washington, we weren't in totality, but it was a very exciting opportunity to photograph the moon really taking up a large portion of the sun, and being able to give people a sense of place and perspective by lining up the eclipse with major landmarks or other objects that give you a clue about where the pictures are being made. One of the things that I try to do is always include people in my photographs, if possible. It makes it more real. It gives people ground to stand on and to give them a sense of scale and also to record the people around you. Don't forget, if you are taking pictures of the solar eclipse, remember to turn around and photograph the people who are around you and their reaction to this incredible event. Those pictures are just as important as the ones of the sun.
1: Chip, I love it. It sounds incredible. You're making me really, really jealous right now. So please enjoy, have so much fun, and good luck getting those photographs. Again, Chip, thanks for joining us here on Fox Weather.
6: We need a quality meteorologist here in northern Spain, so come on.
1: Hey, I'm calling my bosses right now. They need me out there. Chip, thank you.
6: Do it. We'll see you soon.
1: All right, let's take you back into what's going on over into parts of Chicago, Illinois, Indiana, in the line of fire for some severe storms. You've already seen multiple tornado warnings popping up, confirmed tornadoes as well. You're taking a look at Corey Gerken's shot. He's over into Monet, Illinois right now. He's tracking these storms for us currently, and we have a ways to go with this. We've already seen these firing up all morning long. They've gotten strong very, very quickly. I mean, it really felt like they just fired up within a matter of minutes. So our main concern is with a lot of these storms is going to be the winds. I mean, we are seeing wind gusts up to 90 miles per hour. You can see in that zone that level 3 out of 5 is right where we're getting hit the hardest. Currently, looking at our parts of Chicago, these are the latest storm reports. You can see just to the south of the city. In Plainfield, a 62-mile-per-hour wind gust was reported. Shorewood, 96-mile-per-hour wind gust. You can also see a 91-mile-per-hour wind gust. Wow, these storms have been moving. And what we're talking, these winds, even if you're not under a tornado-worn storm, it's important to act like you are, because these straight-line winds are no joke. I mean, we're getting close to 100-mile-per-hour winds, gusts that have been already reported from some of these storm systems. So we have a ways to go with this. These storms are now making their way out of Illinois and now heading into the most western parts of Indiana, northern Indiana for right now. Also want to point out how electric these systems have been. Look at the amount of lightning we have had so far. In the past 15 minutes, nearly 14,000 lightning strikes from these storms. So it's not only going to be the severe threats that we've been looking at, like hail and wind gusts and tornado potential, but also the lightning. So looking a little bit further south, this is just to the south of Michigan City. This is over into the community of Valparaiso. This is just where we're looking at the storm that's moving on in. You can see that tornado-worn storm for right now. We have a little bit of that notch going on currently. So, I mean, looking at the contrast from these winds, the yellows and the reds compared to the green, that is just a strong indicator of how quickly these storms are also moving with this. We're talking 80 to 85 miles per hour is what these storms are moving at. So if you may think to yourself, hey, I'm pretty far away from the storm system, not the case. It's going to be moving into your area very, very quickly. So we're looking at Lake County and Porter County into Indiana. You guys are going to be under that tornado-worn storm until 11:45 a.m. Central Time. So we do have a ways to go with this for right now. So we'll be keeping you posted as we continue over the next couple of hours, because, again, we do have quite a bit to go when it comes to these severe threats. Now let's take it over into Alabama. Right now we're getting ready for a brand new edition on Fox Weather Beach House. This time we're heading to the Yellowhammer State, Gulf Shores, Alabama. We'll show you some of the best beaches and what makes this Gulf Coast destination so special. Let's get straight to the ground, though. Fox Weather meteorologist Marissa Torres living it up in Gulf Shores with a look at what's to come. Marissa, I am so jealous. Look at you out there in the ocean. Is that a pool behind you? Where are you? It looks gorgeous. You look gorgeous. What's going on?
7: I did not mean to match the pool, but here we are. I am one with the pool in the aquamarine. So what's really cool, Bane, and you know how fun these beach houses can be. Vrbo has set us up very nicely. Everyone gets their own room, and everyone gets their own bathroom in the room. That's special. But then here, the house is actually situated on what's called the Little Lagoon. So we are on a barrier peninsula. In fact, Lower Alabama, when it comes to heading out to the water, it really is just Gulf Shores where we are and Orange Beach. Collectively, they have 32 miles of shoreline. Little Lagoon is much quieter. We have the ocean to the south of us, but here, this is known for fishing, kayaking, getting out on the boat and fishing some more. You're not going to be on the dock. Now, there's a lot of jumping fish. We've been watching them jump all morning. Those are the mullet fish. But if you're trying to actually catch something to eat, then I believe it's flounder or redfish, or trout, interestingly enough. But it's a really great spot that we have here. This is, of course, the hangout zone, but it does get that big old sunshine during the day, so that water is probably just as warm as the Gulf is to the south of us, which is right now off the Alabama coast between mid to upper 80s. So even the ocean is bathwater. But we are loving our time here so far at Gulf Shores. We've been able to explore. We did a lot of stuff yesterday. I think one of my favorites would be the zoo. Zoo is always a great spot for the family. I mean, I recommend going in the morning when you're not at the peak heating the day like us. But if you go at 3 p.m., that's when they feed the giraffes. So that's what we did. And the giraffes, well, the one in particular, there are two, a male and a female. It was only Benjamin that was hungry. Benjamin approached us, and I was joined by two others, Jess and Tony, who run a YouTube channel called Living in Lower Alabama, and they kind of escorted me around through the area, and they went with me and helped me feed the giraffe. So Benjamin, he did not like all of the leaves I had for him until I switched to

0: second longest in the entire Gulf. So no matter where you are, from Texas to Louisiana to Alabama to Mississippi, all the way through Florida, this is the longest pier. And we were looking out over the water, saw a dolphin. That felt like a winning shot. And then also a lot of people were doing their proposal engagement photos. But again, this was like the peak heating of the day at like 4 p.m. And it was very hot. So, you know, overall, we have a lot of things planned. Some people watching might be wondering, I thought you're supposed to be with Bob Van Dillen. And I am. Bob is out shooting a couple of pieces for us. So one that he is going to be doing that I think I'm excited about and I'm glad I'm sitting out is he's going to be going up in a chopper and he's going to be with police and watching the shoreline patrol, but he's going to be taking that elevated view. The two biggest concerns for swimmers trying to get into the water here, while it is beautiful, you have to watch out for sharks. It's their home, not yours. So it's paying attention to shark activity and also the rip currents. You know, there is an elevated risk for part of the Gulf Coast today, closer to Florida, but getting into the water, there's always the risk of a rip current. Just some days are more elevated. So Bob's going to be patrolling the coastline, and then he has some really cool things lined up for the day about why weather matters. And Bain, as you know, here along the Gulf Shores, you are very vulnerable to tropical systems. We did have Bertha. Bertha just brought some rain. So far we've been lucky and, of course, hoping we stay that way.
1: Yeah, exactly. You know, I like that Bob's on the patrol. Bob on patrol, I love it. And I'm so jealous of you, Marissa. Yeah. I mean, you got to see a dolphin. You're hanging out with giraffes. This sounds like the best beach house ever. I wish I was joining you guys. But next time. Have so much fun out there. Oh, man, go enjoy the pool. That's what I would be doing right now. So, again, Fox 30 meteorologist Marissa Torres. She needs to take a dip. She needs to cool off. We'll let you go, Marissa. Mm-hmm. Thanks again. We'll chat with you in just a little bit. And don't forget to grab a towel. That's right, another edition of the Fox Footer Beach House. It's coming your way. Obviously, Bob Van Dillen, Marissa Torres, they are going to be hitting the turquoise waters of Gulf Shores, Alabama. They're going to be hanging out tomorrow at 3 p.m. Eastern, only on Fox Weather. Coming up after this break, we're going back to the Midwest. Many storms are heading in. We're looking at confirmed tornadoes and very, very strong winds. That's all coming up on Fox Weather.

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1: Hey, welcome back in to Fox Weather. Take a look at this. This is over Corey Gerken is over in the Park Forest, Illinois right now. We've been tracking some strong storms that have moved through Illinois, now making their way into the northwestern portions of Indiana right now. Confirmed tornadoes have popped up throughout Illinois area just to the south of Chicago. And now those storms are moving into Indiana right now. We're looking at a couple of tornado warned storms as well. Again, this is now moving into the northern parts of Indiana as well as parts of Ohio. And also into West Virginia, need to be on high alert for some flooding as well as some of those severe thunderstorm warnings. But let's pop back into what we've seen over the past 2 hours or so. Incredible amounts of wind with these storms. Look at this. Shorewood, Illinois, and a 96-mile-per-hour wind gust out of this community. We're also getting 91-mile-per-hour wind gust popping out of some of these communities as well. This is just to the south of Chicago. So, I mean, a major city, tons, thousands of people now dealing with power outages at this point. We're looking at over 230,000 people are without power. And I mean, this just happened within the past 2 hours or so as these storms have moved on in. Now, it is important to note that these storms, they are gusty. These storms, we're talking 90-mile-per-hour wind gusts possible with some of these systems. So even if you're not under a tornado-warned storm, act like you are. You need to be in your safe zone, get in the most middle part of your home, lowest level, keeping away from windows and doors. That's going to be the safest spot for you right now. If you have friends and family in Indiana, give them that heads up right now. Now, looking into a couple of these tornado warnings, right now we're looking into Porter County. You guys are under this tornado-warned storm until 11:45 Central Time. Also important to know about these systems, they're moving very quick. We're talking a good 80-mile-per-hour is how fast these are going. So if you're in an area that's close by with a severe or tornado-warned system, make sure you know where your safe zone is. They're going to be knocking on your door quicker than you think. So looking into our storm winds right now, you can see a couple, a little bit. Yeah, wow. Look at that contrast there. That's just an indication of how fast these winds really are and how strong they really are, too. Just to the south of Michigan City is where we have that tornado-warned storm for right now. That's also going to be heading into South Bend over the next couple of minutes here. So, I mean, looking at the storm winds, wow, look at that. These are incredible. I mean, we were looking at, this is over I-65. We were getting some indications of wind gusts up to 90 miles per hour in this area. You don't want to be out driving at all in these spots. On top of this, too, the heavy rain and the hail making visibility very, very dangerous for many. So we're actually, there we go. We guys got our flash flood warning that's popping up just into that area, which is still tornado warned. This is for the community of Valparaiso. That's over into, I believe, Illinois, Indiana right now. Now, this is over into Indiana. There we go. So, again, this other tornado warned storm is going to be in place until 11:45 Central Time. So we have another 10 minutes or so on this system as it continues to track more towards the east. And I mean, you can see, like, take a look at this. We already have a tornado warning for the storm that's not even there yet. So if you're in that area near South Bend, Locke, Warsaw, you need to know that even though you may not be seeing rain at this moment, in the next 10, 15 minutes or so, you are going to be seeing that storm that is was previously tornado warned and still is. So we're looking at, what was that again, Joe, you just said? They're warned for gusts over 100 miles per hour. Wow. So, again, these straight line winds, they mean business. You need to take these warnings seriously. These winds are incredibly strong. They're going to be causing so much damage when it comes to trees and also power outages. We're going to be expecting that coming out of the area within the next couple of minutes as this line of storms moves on in. So let's see. Do we have any of a rotation coming out of any of these areas here, too? Might be getting a little bit better of an indication here. Not seeing too much of the rotation, but doesn't mean it's not there. There we go. Now you can see a little bit of that going on currently, but I mean, it doesn't matter whether we're seeing rotation or not. These winds are so strong, even if it's just straight line winds, it's going to be feeling like it's a tornado coming through the area. And I mean, when we're talking not only wind gusts, but we're also talking large hail, we're getting reports of baseball sized hail from the same storm system. So historically, they have really strong updrafts with them as well. Here's a couple more of those latest storm reports for you, too. You can see just coming out of just to the south of the community of Thornton and just to the west or northwest of Keener, we're also getting some of those hail reports coming, too. So a lot going on throughout this part of the country, just south of Chicago, now moving out of the Illinois area. Safe to say that a lot of that severe threat for Illinois is done for you guys, But Indiana, it is just getting started. So we're going to now take you in the zone to cut to our coverage with our affiliate Fox 32 Chicago as they track this tornado warning continuing to pop up throughout the area. Take a listen.
0: Viewers want to know this. Are we done for the day? Is there more to come this afternoon, this evening, or is this it? Are we going to catch a break for the rest of the day?
2: Hopefully we worked over the environment enough, the atmosphere enough, that we don't have additional storms. I don't think we're completely out of the woods, but it's a good sign that they did cancel that watch early. So we'll see. We'll see.
1: Atlanta winds. It's going to be feeling like it's a tornado coming through the area. And I mean, when we're talking not only wind gusts, but we're also talking large hail. We're getting reports of baseball sized hail from the same storm system. So historically, they have really strong updrafts with them as well. Here's a couple more of those latest storm reports for you, too. You can see just coming out of just to the south of the community of Thornton and just to the west or northwest of Keener, we're also getting some of those hail reports coming, too. So a lot going on throughout this part of the country, just south of Chicago, now moving out of the Illinois area. Safe to say that a lot of that severe threat for Illinois is done for you guys. But Indiana, it is just getting started. So we're going to now take you in the zone to cut to our coverage with our affiliate Fox 32 Chicago as they track this tornado warning continuing to pop up throughout the area. Take a listen.
0: Viewers want to know this. Are we done for the day? Is there more to come this afternoon, this evening, or is this it? Are we going to catch a break for the rest of the day?
2: Hopefully we worked over the environment enough, the atmosphere enough, that we don't have additional storms. I don't think we're completely out of the woods, but it's a good sign that they did cancel that watch early. So we'll see. We'll see what happens the rest of the day if we can recover the atmosphere. And also on a brighter note, you mentioned my family. Are they okay? Grady just sent me a picture of all the kids with popsicles, and he said there's a hummingbird at our feeder. So the hummingbird
3: made it.
0: So they're doing good.
2: That's good.
1: So we're not.
3: I was just looking at a couple computer models here, and the NAM tries to get something going overnight southwest of us, way southwest of the city of Chicago anyway. But I think, you know, maybe a spotty shower or thunderstorm for the rest of the day. We see a couple of things there on the radar there, even like in Kankakee County. But I certainly think the risk of severe weather is done for daylight hours.
2: Yeah,
0: for today, but then there's tomorrow, and there's the that lovely time
3: exactly.
0: of the year. I feel
3: we do this
0: every year, where we have this week long stretch where it's these nocturnal storms that kind of come through. Then you have to keep your eyes out for something in the late morning, early afternoon, and it's wash, rinse, repeat for a handful of days. So this is that week, it seems, for us.
2: Big game tonight, correct? Sports fans,
3: hope night.
2: So, and I think it's at 6 p.m., I believe, is the game. There was lots of concern about that. I think we're going to be A-OK for the game, which, unless folks don't want to go because they lost power and they've got cleanup to do.
3: 6:40 is the first pitch, but I'm sure that they've got, you know, plenty of stuff that'll be happening before the game.
0: Mm-hmm.
2: Yeah, so, I mean, that's one positive with this, is that it's clearing out here by early afternoon, but then it's the pickup afterwards. So
3: Would you do me a quick favor? Would you turn the lightning on? I just want to see if there's any lightning on some of that stuff, like toward LaSalle County. Okay, so, you know, there's still a couple of thunderstorms to the west of this main line, but the risk of that becoming severe, I think, is quite low.
2: Yeah, absolutely. You know, we had that come out from the Storm Prediction Center, the 90 mile per hour plus winds from our western counties all the way through Will County, Kankakee County, Northwest Indiana. It's really followed the models. It's exactly what we expected to happen. A large swath of wind damage and also power outages. We would encourage you, thinking about the temperatures. Now, I know everybody has a different threshold, but actually, could we check in on the temperatures? JD, do you have that pulled up, possibly on your graphics?
0: I don't have it yet. I'll get it momentarily to kind of see where we are, because, yeah, that's a good question of where things stand right now.
2: I think I can get it for you. Let's see.
0: You probably got it quicker than I do.
2: It might freeze up on me because I've been messing with the analysis so much. But okay, here we go. All right, so the temperatures are actually not so bad, which is a great thing and kind of expected with these storms that move through. For those of you who have lost power, this is where we're sitting. So not too bad. Right around 70 degrees from O'Hare to 71 in Aurora, 77 in Morris, 75 at the lakefront. Northwest Indiana still in the upper 70s. So at least we're not blazing hot, as many of you are going to be without power here probably for a few days, I would expect, before everything is up and running again.
3: Mm-hmm.
2: I could even pull up our map for estimated power outages. I know we visited the Illinois side. Mike.
1: And that was Fox 32 out of Chicago, our affiliate there. We're going to be breaking down more of that severe threat in a minute. But a lot going on up in the sky. We have an eclipse. We got a meteor shower. We also got a planet parade coming up in the next 12 to 24 hours. A lot going on up there. We're going to be talking more about it in just a few minutes. Don't go anywhere. We'll be right back.

0: Welcome back into America's Weather Center. A lot going on over into the Midwest. Severe storms have been ramping up all throughout the morning. And now this afternoon, you're looking into Corey Gerkenschott. He's our exclusive storm tracker here at Fox Weather. He's over into University Park, Illinois. You can see a downed tree in the middle of a roadway. We're going to be expecting to see a lot of scenes just like this one coming out of Illinois and now moving into Indiana. We have a strong line of storms that's been just been rushing through the Midwest. We've gotten reports of wind gusts up to 90, 95 miles per hour. And, of course, a confirmed tornado also popping up, too. And we still have tornado warnings that have been bubbling up over now into northwestern parts of Indiana. And still a ways to go with this. Also important to note, these storms are very, very gusty. We have such strong wind gusts coming out of these. So even if you're not under a tornado-warned storm at this time, you need to act like you are. I mean, looking at our top wind reports, Shorewood, Illinois, 96-mile-per-hour wind gust was recorded out of that community. We're looking at a Sugar Grove, Illinois as well, 85 miles per hour. And we have a ways to go. This line is now stretching through parts of Indiana. We're looking at the power outages just to the south and also into parts of Chicago. Nearly 300,000 people are without power for this afternoon. So, wow, we have so many that are going to be moving through this because it's not just them. Now those storms are moving into Indiana. And now already 250,000 people without power and in parts of Indiana. Again, that's just the northwest portion of it. And again, we have a ways to go. These storms are not letting up and they're moving around 80 miles per hour. So they are fast moving systems. Now the lightning on top of this has also been huge. I mean, we're talking what? Over 4,500 lightning strikes in the past 30 minutes. I mean, these storms have been so electric, very gusty. We've also seen intense hail being coming out of these two, large hail, baseball sized hail coming out of some of these storms out of Illinois. So a tornado warning in Pulaski and Stark counties into Indiana. That's going to be in place until 1 o'clock Eastern time. So we still have a little ways to go with this storm. Also another tornado warning that's going to be a little bit farther up to the north. Again, you can see quite a bit of lightning with this too. We're also looking at this storm kind of bowing out here. That's a good indicator that these winds, they are strong. So we have been getting indications of 90-mile-per-hour wind gusts greater than that in some spots like in Illinois. So wouldn't be surprised if we start getting some more of those reports within the next couple of minutes, honestly, next couple of hours too, as these storms continue to scream towards the east. So make sure you are staying weather aware as you move throughout the next couple of hours in the Midwest. Now keep your eyes on the sky this Wednesday. Four celestial events will be happening all on the same day. Number one, we got a six-planet parade, a rising new moon, and a meteor shower. And here in the U.S., a solar eclipse may be visible from Alaska to North Carolina. Joining us now from the Franklin Institute in Philadelphia is Chief Astronomer and Director of the Fells Planetarium, Derek Pitts. Derek, thank you so much for joining us. So much going on up in the atmosphere for us, way up into the sky. How unusual. Yeah, right. How unusual and exciting is it to see a solar eclipse and a meteor shower on the same day?
1: It's really great to have all this astronomical stuff happening at the same time because you can pick and choose what you want to see. So if you like solar eclipses, you're going to have to get yourself to a place where you can see totality. And unfortunately, that's going to be over in Europe or very close to the North Pole. If you're in the northern tier of states in the United States and up into Canada, you'll see increasing amounts going from about 10% up through 50, 60, and 70%, but it's extremely north. You have to, extreme far north you have to go. So that's one thing. But the meteor shower, if your skies are clear, you'll be able to see that anywhere. And the best thing to do is to go out with a group of people after dark, look up and see if you can see any bright streaks of light zipping through the sky. Because there's a new moon, it means that the sky will be very dark, no moonlight to interfere. And so you'll be able to count perhaps as many as 100 meteors per hour if you have a group of people viewing the sky. And of course, you have to make sure that the skies are clear and dark. For the eclipse, if you can't make it to a place where you can see it, there will be so many live streams available online that will allow you to follow along with this spectacular event.
0: And you know what? My producer just told me, Derek, that there is a flight to Madrid for $400 tonight. So I'm going to try and sneak on.
1: Let's go.
0: Come on. We're jumping in. I mean, Spain is getting the ultimate front row seat with this full total eclipse. I want to know, what makes viewing totality in Spain so spectacular?
1: Well, there's a couple of things. First of all, there's the experience itself of being in an eclipse when it happens. You know, it's an otherworldly experience for sure, because you never get to experience anything like this unless it's during an eclipse, which is, you know, which is rare. So there's that first part, seeing the shadow of the moon come racing towards you as you're standing in the path of totality, feeling the temperature change, seeing how everything else around you changes with the changing light situation makes it spectacular. Then it's in Spain. And of course, if you're going to be in Spain, there's all the great Spanish culture, there's all the food, there's everything that goes with just being in Spain. That's spectacular alone. So now you have these two things together, just being in Spain and watching this incredible astronomical event.
0: You know, I mean, just being in Spain in general is so cool. And then you add this on top of it. It's amazing. I'm curious, though, for those of us that have to work tomorrow and we can't take the plane ride to Spain, what parts of the U.S. can still catch a partial eclipse? Where in the U.S. gets the best view, and what time should people be looking up?
1: So it really is the northern tier of the United States where you're actually going to be able to see something. But here's the catch. It's so slight in the United States and in Canada that you're really only going to be able to notice it if you're looking at this directly. And to do this, you're going to need very special filters. You need those solar eclipse glasses that we used back in 2024 and 2017 in order to see this. And even if you're at the lowest extent of this, you're only going to see a small portion of the sun covered by the moon. But as you go further and further north, you'll see more of the sun covered by the moon. Now, in the Philadelphia area where I am, at 1 o'clock in the afternoon, you're going to be able to start to see the beginning of this, and it's going to last from 1 until 2:30. And it's going to be about the same period of time across the northern portion of the United States, according to your time zone, of course. But that's all you'll be able to see. You'll need to be able to look at this directly, again, using those very special eclipse glasses. Otherwise, you might not recognize that there's an eclipse happening at all. If just a small portion of the sun is covered, up to 50% or 60% of the sun is covered, you may not even notice that there's an eclipse happening. You really need to be up at about 85 to 90% before you start to notice something funny about the lighting around you. So for most of us, we're going to have to use this method to see using the solar eclipse glasses. So It's going to be necessary to make that trip to Europe. If you can't get to Spain, go to Iceland. That's another place where you can catch some of this.
0: I'm looking up flights right now to Iceland. Maybe I can make that one work. But, I mean, it's not just the eclipse. It's also the meteor shower. It's reaching its peak tomorrow as well. So what makes the meteor shower the fan favorite one of the summer? What makes this one so special?
1: Hey, here's the great thing about this meteor shower. There are two really great meteor showers during the course of the year. There's the Perseid meteor shower that's happening tomorrow night, and there's also the Geminid shower that happens in December. But here's the reason why the Perseids are so great. They're great because it's summertime. You're outside when the temperatures are warm observing, rather than in December when the temperatures could be much, much, much cooler and perhaps your skies are a lot cloudier. So I really highly recommend that we do the Perseid shower that happens in August. You can see up to as many as 100 per hour given clear, dark skies. And again, this is the kind of event that you do with a group of people so that when you're out observing, you have people looking all around the sky to see the event happen. The cool thing about the Perseids is that these are meteors that you can easily recognize because they can be bright, fast streaks. Remember, though, they're only about the size of sand grains, but they're traveling at 45,000 miles per hour up in the atmosphere, about 35 to 40 miles up. And it's their impact with the Earth's atmosphere that actually causes the bright streaks that you see. And you can actually look for what are called fireballs as well. These are streaks that are much brighter than any of the others, and they tend to last for a second or two longer. Sometimes they have color to them, and it's really fun to see these kind of events. The cool thing about being with a group of people is if your skies are cloudy or perhaps you aren't seeing many, you can at least enjoy the friends you're with.
0: Aw, I love that, Derek. You know what? I think we and you should go to Spain and try and see this with our own eyes, the eclipse, And then we can have each other out there, too. We can be giggling and gabbing there. Derek?
1: Think about it, Bain. Sure, yes. You and I will be out enjoying Spain and enjoying the astronomical sights, too.
0: Yeah, so if I'm not here tomorrow, you guys know why. Derek, thank you so much for chatting with us. Exciting stuff going on, so we'll be looking up for sure. Again, Derek Pitts from the Franklin Institute. Thanks again for joining us here on Fox Weather.
1: My pleasure, Bain. Thank you.
0: Hey, a lot going on over in the Midwest right now. Starting off this morning, we had confirmed tornadoes, strong winds moving through. The severe threat, not over yet. Now moving into parts of Indiana. We'll have more coming up after this.

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1: Hey, everybody. Thanks for joining us this afternoon. I'm Bane Veroni, and for Bob Van Dillon, it's Tuesday, August 11th. Let's take you inside America's Weather Center. A destructive storm sweeping across the Midwest, threatening major metro areas from Chicago down to Ohio. We'll track the radar as the severe weather sweeps east. And hurricane season coming alive in the Atlantic with the potential for our third named storm of the season. It comes as Hawaii is closely watching Invest 93C churning across the Pacific. Plus, a total solar eclipse set to sweep across Europe with visibility of the action here in the U.S. We'll show you what's ahead for our big week up in the stars. That's all right now on America's Weather Center. Hey, everybody, what's going on? We got Fox Weather meteorologist Ian Oliver with us.
2: Busy, busy.
1: Jeez Louise.
2: Holy moly.
1: The Midwest getting hit once again with severe storms.
2: Yeah, I mean, this has been the year of severe weather in Illinois, mm-hmm. and it's gotten even worse somehow today with huge wind gusts near the Chicago area.
1: I mean, we're
2: just south and west.
1: Right? Like, we're talking a 96-mile-per-hour wind gust that was recorded. We also had confirmed tornadoes throughout Illinois, a little bit further south from Chicago.
2: Whoa.
1: I know. You're looking at Corey Gerkenshot. He's outside of University Park, Illinois. Look at that tree in the middle of the road.
2: These are the types of things you're going to see mm-hmm. with a bunch of recorded 80 to almost 100-mile-per-hour wind gusts. And, Bain, I think you were flashing up the power outages out of Indiana.
1: Yeah.
2: Those are over 200K. I saw over 100K customers without power
1: right.
2: in Illinois.
1: Exactly. And the thing is, these storms just started to move into Indiana probably about an hour ago. And already we have over 200,000 people without power into the northwestern part of the state there. Thankfully, Illinois kind of out of the woods now. But I mean, looking at some of these top wind reports, 96-mile-per-hour wind gusts out of Shorewood. It's incredible.
2: The problem is out of the woods with this round.
1: Yeah, right. We have another round on the way.
2: And now there's still more of this. Wow. Illinois mm-hmm. is up to 292,000.
1: Nearly 300,000 people without
2: yeah.
1: power.
2: Big time. And then
1: same for Indiana.
2: Right. So that's customers. You add that together, it's up over half a mil. The actual amount of people, if you consider that each customer is a couple, a family, mm-hmm. it could be up over a million folks.
1: Yeah, exactly. It's a scary situation ongoing right now. It started off in the morning hours mm-hmm. for folks into Illinois. It's still ongoing. Now, it's important to note, it's the gusty winds. Look at this. This is South Bend, Indiana right now, which is getting hit with a severe, a tornado-warned storm. We got Berrien, Cass, Elkhart, and St. Joseph counties under this. Whoa! Look at the lightning with that thing.
2: Yeah.
1: Dang.
2: Man.
1: I mean, the winds, too. I mean, we're talking wind gusts that have, I mean, historically been up to 95 miles per hour.
2: Rain cooled to 74 degrees. And I know you guys have been watching some of the coverage going back to the end of command and through mm-hmm. your first hour. When you have these QLCS tornadoes or squall line tornadoes, they're so fleeting.
1: Yeah.
2: But in a scenario like this, which you guys were talking about, the severe thunderstorm warnings are effectively tornado warnings if they're producing wind gusts up to 100 miles an hour.
1: Exactly, which is why it's so important. If you aren't even under a tornado-warned storm, act like you are. Get mm-hmm. into your safe zone right now. But I want to point this out. Look at the bowing of this.
2: Yeah.
1: You can see, I mean, those winds are strong. So in the community of Germain and also into South Bend, you guys need to be in a safe zone right now. You're under that tornado warning for a lot longer here. I mean, look at these storm winds that are coming in. Wow.
2: Yeah, and South Bend's in a spot where you would have, we were looking at this yesterday, mm-hmm. The storms that were back to the west and then into Baltimore, bookend-type vortexes where you have this bulging of the rear inflow jet of those storms, which is the winds that are screaming, but on the opposite sides of it where the winds aren't moving as fast, mm-hmm. you can get these eddy-like things that kick up tornadoes.
1: Exactly. And I mean, you just saw all the lightning also on this too. These storms have been so electric throughout the day. So, I mean, it has been a rough go of things for folks into the Midwest right now. We've also gotten reports of hail size up to a baseball. So these are some major, major updrafts too that we're looking at. And don't want to forget about our friends that are over into West Virginia and also into Ohio that are still dealing with these severe thunderstorm warnings too. Looking at Braxton and also into Putnam counties until 1:15 Eastern time. But look at this too. We also have those flash flood warnings possible.
2: That's the big thing here. And I know it happens every time for obvious reasons because mm-hmm. we're talking about wind gusts approaching 100 miles per hour. The flood threat gets overshadowed. And into the middle part of the week, middle and latter part of the week, that's going to become the dominant thing because of how many of these complexes are rolling over these places.
1: We're reigniting these storms over and over again for the next few days. And we do have tor possible connected to this severe thunderstorm warning. So keep that in mind, too. We're starting to get a little bit of that twisting action. But, I mean, the rain rates on these two have been intense. And to your point, Ian, we're going to see these storms training each other as we move into the later half of today and also into tomorrow. So, I mean, looking at the community of Charleston right now, we do have some stronger winds that are moving through a little bit of that. It's very broad rotation for right now, but we have
2: Joe's,
1: to watch out.
2: Joe's driving the bus?
1: Joe's driving.
2: Joe, could you loop that again? Did you see that outflow boundary just screamed through Charleston
1: Hang on,
2: and then
1: it again,
2: roared
1: Joe.
2: Back down? It's easier on reflectivity to see it. There it is.
1: There you go.
2: And then it got grabbed near Madison and kind of it's like a dually push of wind. Right there, fired up more of the storms, or at least enhanced that little piece of it.
1: Exactly. I mean, also when we look into this part of the country, too, it's very hilly in this area, so that can also bump up that severe storm activity, makes them a lot stronger, also makes these storms pop up a lot quicker. And to that point, too, when it comes to that flash flood threat with the hills and with the mountains, it can make this flash flooding a lot more dangerous.
2: It was right over Charleston's Doppler, too, that gust of wind.
1: Oh, yeah. So I wonder what we got out of there. We'll have to check in on those storm reports as we move throughout the next few hours, but we have a ways to go with this. I mean, that dip in the jet is just continuing to bring rounds and rounds of storms for us throughout the Midwest and also up towards the north and the eastern parts of the country. And, I mean, like you said, we have a couple more days left with this.
2: Yeah, if it wasn't as busy, we would probably be talking more about how this all fits together.
1: Right.
2: But there's activity in the Atlantic, the Pacific, this, of course. But those are ridge riders.
1: Mm-hmm.
2: And it's connected back to the monsoon flow that we've been watching down the southwest. I mean, this pattern. Get used to it.
1: Yeah, right. I mean, we have this front that's just kind of sitting there, allowing these storms to just reignite over and over again. And they have been so incredibly strong. So even moving into tomorrow, we have to be on high alert once again. So obviously today, that's where we have that level 3 out of 5 threat for severe storms that does extend into parts of northern Kentucky, pretty much the entirety of Indiana and also parts of Ohio. Be on alert for all modes of severe weather today. I mean, we have a ways to go. Look at these storms just continuing to fire up throughout the afternoon.
2: Yeah, I'm curious because this is also, we'll say, fickle as opposed to bad.
1: Right.
2: Forecast models in scenarios like this because of how chaotic it is. There's boundaries everywhere, old complexes of storms. They don't typically do that well with timing. Mm-hmm. Although I will say, for Chicago, forecast models were on that.
1: That's exactly what we were popping up
2: yesterday.
1: Days ago.
2: Yeah.
1: So, I mean, we knew this was coming, but, man, those winds were incredible. I mean, I wouldn't be surprised if we bumped that up, too. I mean, a level 3 out of 5 when it comes to that damaging wind threat for us today. I mean, we've already seen that in parts of Chicago. I mean, again, 96-mile-per-hour winds.
2: That was supposed to peel south, too, and we haven't really seen it round that northeast corner of the ridge just yet. But when that happens, I mean, I'm just curious to see whether it's Louisville or whether it's Charleston again that gets the
1: most of it. Yeah. It'll be interesting to watch, but I mean, we've already seen it. Over 85-mile-per-hour wind gusts. That's going to be one of the major possibilities with this here. And, I mean, even into tomorrow, we're talking a level 2 out of 5. Once again, I mean, same exact zone, pretty much. I mean, a little bit farther south, but still, adding insult to injury, the Midwest has been getting hit hard since severe weather season began.
2: Some of the same areas, at least, with some probability of severe weather. I know that they have the Indiana State Fair going
1: on. Yeah, right?
2: In Indy. They're probably like,
1: what's going on?
2: Yeah.
1: Where are these storms coming from? It's been a very eventful past couple of weeks, and honestly, summer for the folks in the Midwest, especially Illinois area and Indiana. It just, they can't really catch a break. They're just getting caught in that setup over and over again. But, I mean, talking about the flooding impact here, Ian, I mean, we've already seen some of those flooding reports popping up within the past 24 hours, especially throughout West Virginia, parts of Ohio, even Pennsylvania.
2: Yeah, we had that round of storms that made it all the way to the East Coast. For us, the bottom fell out. That was crazy to watch that happen in northern Jersey. Philly and points north, storms lost their juice, but south of there, Baltimore, D.C., down to Roanoke. Man, that was another strong event. And we've got more activity in the forecast to the East Coast.
1: Yeah, exactly. No one can catch a break at all. But, I mean, I do want to point out these flood alerts, they're on deck through Friday. So we have a ways to go. It's not just a severe threat. It's also the possibility of seeing more flash flooding going on. So please be careful out there. Keep an eye on the sky. We'll be keeping you posted all throughout the way when it comes to a severe event. Now let's jump over to the Atlantic because the hurricane season, it has been springing back to life this week. Chances increasing for a system to come together in the main development region of the Atlantic Basin. I mean, the MDR has been.
2: Is that the next beach house?
1: Right? Let's go. Come
2: are you signed up?
1: St. Martin? Come on. Where me and Ian are going.
2: Is it Martin?
1: Is it Martin or Martin? Martin. I was
2: You're
1: wrong.
2: Just being fancy.
1: I was wrong both times. Actually, neither of the things I said.
2: It's fancy.
1: Yeah, I'm just feeling a little bougie today. But when it comes to what's going on in the Atlantic, I mean, we got two areas to watch here. Mm-hmm. We could potentially get our sea name.
2: Yeah, and we're about a week behind schedule.
1: Yeah.
2: Just beyond
1: just a dash.
2: That.
1: Yeah.
2: Although, I know the A and the B storms weren't the most impressive of tropical systems mm-hmm. we've ever seen.
1: Right.
2: But into this part of the season, we expect the activity to ramp up, at least pockets of positive atmosphere. And it feels as though we're turning that corner a little bit in the MDR.
1: Yeah, it does. And I mean, we do have some warmer temperatures to work with. We're slightly above average, at least in the northern region of the MDR. So there's fuel. But I mean, the dust has been particularly difficult this year. But we do have a little pocket where we're seeing less dust, which is going to aid in kind of getting things rocking and rolling a little
2: bit. Through the second half of this month, the dust will start to go away. But this is just south, and there is that next, it's kind of nebulous whether that wave or the one behind it becomes the dominant one. One moving just off to the south of Cabo Verde.
1: Yeah. It's up there. Hey, that's a good way to put it. It's gonna work it out. So we'll have to watch this very carefully. It's still a lower end. And I will say, too, it is heading into some gnarly wind shear.
2: Yeah.
1: So even if we get something, will it be able to last?
2: Best case scenario here is this is some junk tropical storm with poor structure, holds together a bunch of moisture, mm-hmm. moves through the Lesser Antilles that badly need the rain, and goes right to Puerto Rico.
1: Because they
2: need the rain so badly.
1: They have been stuck. I mean, they're, 6 inches below normal rainfall for the month alone? And even beyond that,
2: they had half an inch last month.
1: That's in the Caribbean.
2: That's
1: and it's
2: crazy.
1: One of the rainiest parts of the year normally.
2: Yeah.
1: So that's the one thing. It's hard when it comes to tropical systems because we desperately need the rain. We don't necessarily want the storms.
2: And to be clear, not wishing wind or surge,
1: but
2: it doesn't appear like that's in the forecast. Just the tropical rain would be.
1: That's what we want.
2: Yeah.
1: So if we could find a way to get just that, that would be the best case scenario. But yeah, Ian, a lot going on. The severe weather threat's coming up. You're up coming up at 3 o'clock.
2: Gonna need a martini.
1: Ooh.
2: In St. Martin.
1: Martin. I gotta work on my pronunciation, you guys. I'll get it right one day. Give me the camera again and I'll get it. Maybe. Anyways, we'll be back.
2: You got the martini.
1: Martin and martini.
2: Yeah.
1: But we gotta go. We'll be right back.

0: Hey, welcome back into America's Weather Center. Take a look at this. This is out of Morris, Illinois. Look at all the rain that's coming down. Look at even the debris on the roadways. We have seen so many strong storms that have just moved through parts of the Midwest already starting off this afternoon. We saw this early this morning. Now it's just moving into the Indiana area. Multiple power outages have been reported. I mean, looking at this video, you can see the cars having to dodge and weave beyond all of these, all this debris, all of these trees, all of the branches coming down. These wind gusts especially have been so strong throughout the Midwest. We've also seen confirmed tornadoes coming out of Illinois. We still have tornado warnings popping up throughout the Indiana area. You're looking into Chesterton, Indiana right now. That's a video coming out of this area. Thank you, Chris and Morris, for sending that in. Wow, that is some heavy, heavy rain. Look at the winds on that thing, too. Gosh, I mean, we've just even some lightning, too, as well with this. So we've seen everything coming out of these storms, gusty winds, very large hail, lightning strikes. I mean, we've seen lots of electricity with these systems throughout the past few hours. So we have that level 3 out of 5 when it comes to that severe threat, and it is coming to fruition. So top wind reports so far coming out of Shoreward, Illinois, 96-mile-per-hour wind gust for us. That is incredible. I mean, the amount of damage that's coming out of some of these areas, we've seen it already with these with the power outage tracker. 293,000 customers are sitting without power for right now from these storms just starting off a few hours ago. Indiana also getting close to around, 300,000 power outages at this point throughout the state, mostly heading into the northwestern region of the state of Indiana for right now. So again, a ways to go with these storms, but they are moving very quickly. At one point, we were looking at them moving around 70 to 80 miles per hour. Those storms were zooming across the Midwest. Right now, we still have a tornado warning in parts of Indiana and now also including parts of Michigan. But it is important to note, take a look at this Boeing. This is just an indicator of how strong those winds are. We're probably getting some really nasty wind gusts coming out of the frontal end of these of this storm system, of this line of storms for right now. We now have that moving into a severe thunderstorm warning, though, just ahead of that tornado warning. Maybe an indication that they're taking this down. This tornado warning won't be continued. We'll have to wait and see. That's not confirmed right now, but it is a good indicator that maybe that rotation is dying out. But even if you're not under a tornado warned storm, you still need to be acting like it because these storms have been so gusty. Again, we've seen 95-mile-per-hour wind gusts coming out of these systems. So it's almost like a tornado is coming through your area. These straight line winds mean business. Now, looking a little bit farther south into the east, West Virginia also in the line of fire for some of these severe storms. You can see this nice, strong line of storms continuing to track farther and farther south. We're looking into Braxton and Fayette County going to be under the severe thunderstorm warning. Not looking at too much of that rotation currently, but these are the storm winds. And, I mean, this is an indicator that they're moving towards that radar site. But it does have Tor possible connected to this severe thunderstorm warning. So there is some broad rotation going on. Nothing tight enough to indicate a tornado quite yet, but it is a possibility. So important to know where your safe zone is if you are within this community. I also do want to point out that we do have a couple of those flash flood warnings that have already been popping up too, just behind some of those severe thunderstorm warnings. Sometimes that can kind of get lost in the chaos when it comes to these severe threats. So keeping that in mind as well, especially throughout West Virginia where we have beautiful mountains out there, but it can also cause the flash flooding to happen very, very quickly. Now, I also do want to point out that because of these strong, strong winds, we saw that Boeing, we have the potential or possibility of seeing a derecho coming out of this. Now, the thing is, when it comes to derecho, we have to kind of wait for all those reports to come out of play. So there's a couple parameters that have to be followed. Damaging wind swath has to be at least 250 miles long and 60 miles wide. So we'll have to wait and see what those reports come out of all of these storm systems moving into tomorrow. 5 or more also coming out of 75-mile-per-hour plus wind gusts, which we definitely have seen. Now, tracking these severe storms moving into the next couple of days, we have more storms on the way. So these areas, once again, going to be in the line of fire moving into tomorrow, hence why we do have the potential to even see some more of that flash flooding going on. So, of course, we'll be keeping you updated right here on Fox Weather all throughout the week as the severe threat continues on. Now, tomorrow, millions of people will look to the sky for a glimpse of a solar eclipse, with totality visible in parts of Iceland and Spain. But for eclipse chasers and astronomers, that moment takes a lot of planning and sometimes a little bit of travel. Joining us now is TravelQuest astronomer David Gerdes. Thank you so much for joining us here. He's going to be helping us out when it comes to predicting and chasing an eclipse. What an amazing quest to be going on for us here. David, when you're planning an eclipse tour, how do you even decide where to take people to get the best possible view? How does that look for you when you're planning?
1: Well, a total solar eclipse occurs over a very narrow swath, just a few hundred miles wide at most, and very, very long. And so to see those beautiful sights of a solar eclipse, one of nature's most amazing spectacles, you have to get into that narrow path of totality. Millions of Americans experienced this amazing sight in 2024 and in 2017 when we had coast-to-coast eclipses. But there won't be another solar eclipse in the States until the 2040s. And so now you have to travel. And so when we plan our sites, we are looking for sites with excellent historical weather conditions, good chances of clear skies, good vantage points. In this case, the eclipse happens close to sunset, and so we want a nice unobstructed view to the horizon. And we're looking for places where there's lots to enjoy besides the eclipse, cultural sites, wineries in Spain, all the beautiful things that you get to experience when you travel to another place.
0: This sounds like an incredible trip. And you just mentioned it there. Weather, it does play a major factor in being able to actually see the eclipse. So I know it's probably tough to predict this, obviously. How far in advance can you really predict whether a location is going to be able to have clear skies?
1: When we begin planning these trips years in advance, we're looking at historical weather patterns of what is the weather like on this day. But of course, what matters isn't the history of what it's usually like. What we really care about and our travelers care about is, what's it going to be like, you know, tomorrow? And so we're interested in cloud forecasts, and those are one of the most difficult things to predict long term in advance. The 10-day forecasts are great for sun or rain or snow, but as to whether there will be clouds at that part of the sky at that time of day, it doesn't get super accurate until less than 2 or 3 days beforehand. On our team, we have expert meteorologists that we work with who are running cloud models and various weather models to fine-tune our experience on the day so that if our site that we've planned is looking bad, we have several backup options lined up and we can make a game day decision to move.
0: So I'm incredibly jealous of this eclipse tour that you're, you know, embarking on. Can you kind of take us through what an eclipse tour actually looks like? How much can the plan change on the day of the eclipse? What goes into making this happen? Tell us a bit about the day by day.
1: Well, I think one of the really nice things about eclipses is they can be predicted with great accuracy many years in advance, and you often have to travel to go see it. And so you can plan well in advance. Many people do it on their own. They travel, they make their own arrangements, they book their own hotels. But many travelers would prefer to have more support when they go to a foreign country where they might not speak the language. And so what we try to do is offer a whole range of cultural opportunities. In Spain, we're going to visit churches and beaches and wineries and museums and with the help of expert local guides so that we get a really enriched learning experience for people. Even if the eclipse is cloudy, you can't control that. Fortunately, the weather across Spain for the eclipse tomorrow looks amazing. And so it'll be the cherry on top of a really great week of culture and food and companionship.
0: And for someone who has never experienced an eclipse before, what do you want them to know before they look to the sky tomorrow?
1: Well, if you've never experienced an eclipse before, you absolutely owe yourself the gift at some point in your life of getting to experience what I think is really nature's greatest, most moving and beautiful spectacle. So on the day, it is important, first of all, to protect your eyes. It is never safe to look directly at the sun, whether it's an eclipse or not. Even if it's a partial eclipse, it is only safe to look at the sun when that moment of totality happens. In Spain, that's going to last less than 2 minutes, and so it's a very brief window of an eclipse that lasts 2 hours altogether. So the most important thing is to protect your eyes, protect your cameras or your binoculars or your telescopes. But then, especially for first-time eclipse viewers, I always suggest that they just put everything else down and take in the view. Just experience that view, experience the changes that you see in nature, feel the cooler air on your skin, notice the change. changes in the birds and the animals around you. Hear the insects starting to chirp and make their nocturnal noises. Look for 360-degree twilight around the horizon where the moon's shadow isn't reaching. It's really an amazing, completely unique experience, and I hope that everybody gets the chance to see one at some point in their life. And if you've seen one, the first question you'll have afterwards is, when's the next one?
0: David, this sounds incredible. Thank you so much for joining us here on Fox Weather, giving us all of your expertise. Good luck tomorrow. Enjoy. We want to see some photos. Again, thank you so much for joining us here on Fox Weather, David.
1: My pleasure. Thank you for having me.
0: Hey, let's take it back over to the Midwest, taking a look at Brandon Kopick's shot coming out of just on Monday. Those storms, they're reigniting in very similar areas. We're going to be breaking down what's been going on into parts of Illinois and Indiana as we move into the next couple of minutes here. We'll be right back.

0: get started today.
1: Hey, welcome back into America's Weather Center. Take a look at this. This is Corey Gerken, one of our storm trackers out in University Park, Illinois. You can see all of the trees that have fallen in the middle of this road. Probably going to be a very similar scene that we see across the state of Illinois and also moving into parts of Indiana. Thanks to those severe storms that have rolled through starting off this morning and now moving into the afternoon as that line of storms continue to track towards the east. We have a ways to go with this, too. I mean, we're going to be expecting these storms to be rocking and rolling for the next few hours. Now you can see where Corey Gerken is, and as well as our Brandon Kopick, who's hanging out into parts of Indiana right now. But again, we do have that severe thunderstorm watch in place until about 5 o'clock Eastern time. That's going to be for our folks that are going to be more so on the eastern end of these storms. We still have that on deck for parts of Illinois until 2 o'clock Central time. So another couple of hours for us into this part of the country. But that level 3 out of 5 is still going to be on deck for folks into parts of Ohio as well as into northern Kentucky. And it looks like our last tornado warning has been dropped. That's the good news. But it's still a good idea to act like you're under a tornado warning, even if you're just under a severe thunderstorm warning, because these winds have been no joke. We have seen wind gusts up to 95, 96 miles per hour coming out of this line of storms. It's wreaking havoc when it comes to the power outages. I mean, looking at Indiana so far, 304,000 customers are sitting without power. And it really is just the northwestern part of the state that has no power at this point, but that's how many customers are out of it. A scary situation has been going on for the early afternoon for so many, and you can still see this line of storms is continuing to bow out, a good indicator that these winds are still very, very strong. So let's dive into a couple more of these storm systems right now. A severe thunderstorm warning into parts of LaRange County. That's going to be on deck until 2 o'clock Eastern time. Now, this does have TOR possible connected to it. It does indicate that we have maybe a little bit of that broad rotation possible. But for right now, you can really see it's really bowing out. So we have really strong winds currently. Looking over into parts of Turkey Creek, you guys are on deck for that storm moving into your area right now, expecting some really strong winds currently. And I mean, at the same time, we're also dealing with some really heavy rain right now. And also, historically, these storms have had really large hail. We actually got baseball-sized hail coming out of parts of Illinois just earlier. So you can see some of the hail that we've gotten out of Indiana. At this point, it looks like a more so on the smaller end, but a little bit farther south, getting a decent-sized hail report coming out of our hail tracker here. Also, do want to point out, we do have a considerable tag attached to the severe thunderstorm warning that's a little bit farther south from where that original tornado warning was. We're seeing it Carroll, Clinton, Howard counties. You guys are going to be under this until 1:45 Eastern time. I mean, we're getting one inch size hail, but 70 mile per

0: our wind gusts possible radar indicated. We do have that considerable tag attached to it because of how strong those winds truly are. Also want to point out, too, how much electricity is out in the atmosphere right now. We have really a lot of lightning strikes that have been going on over the course of the past couple of hours. I mean, looking into the past 30 minutes, over 3,500 lightning strikes throughout the Midwest. So these storms, they're packing a punch when it comes to the lightning, too. So it's not just the severe threats, but we're also looking at the rain rates that have been coming out of these. And also, these are spots that just got hit by storms yesterday, and they have more storm potential moving in for tomorrow. So that flooding threat is also something we have to watch out for, too. Look at the storm winds on this storm that's coming out of parts of Indiana, too. This is just to the north of I-70 right now. You can see some of those winds coming out of that Boeing coming out of this. This is going to be some strong gusts also. So if you're out of the community of Greenville and Concord, be on high alert. This storm is coming into your area very, very quickly. This also does have TOR possible connected to it, an indicator that we do have a little bit of that rotation going on, quite a bit of lightning with this storm, too. So stay weather aware. We are not out of the woods quite yet. These storms are going to be moving through for the rest of this afternoon. Now, Hawaii is closely watching Invest 93C in the Pacific. This has the potential to bring some significant impacts to the Aloha state, and it's on track to form into the Pacific's next storm in an already very active season. It really does feel like the Pacific has just been popping up nonstop. And also, it is important to note that Hawaii, once again, in the line of fire, they've gotten indirect impacts for this season so far, but now there is a possibility of getting more of a direct one on the way. So we're going to be keeping a close eye on these systems, 93C, that's moving on in. So right now, look at the latest stats, 30 mile per hour, it's moving, or its winds currently, and also the pressure, about 1,006 millibars. So in the next 7 days, we do have a 90% chance of seeing something tropical trying to develop out of this. So the hurricane hunters, they are taking off 1:30 Eastern time. So they've just now taken off. Their mission is going to be looking into the upper level data collection. So we're going to get a lot more information from them in the next few hours once they finish that mission. But I mean, you can see right now the amount of convection that we are dealing with coming out of this zone. Not a whole lot of organization quite yet, but we do have quite a bit of that going on. And also, it's kind of in that perfect spot. There's not a whole lot of hostile winds that has to battle at this point. Trending towards this way, winds are actually relatively calm. And also, we do know because of El Nino, we also do have some very, very warm water, so that's plenty of fuel for these storms. On top of this, too, plenty of moisture to be utilizing, so it's not getting wrapped up in any of those drier conditions. So we'll be watching out for that, too. So it has everything it needs to get moving. Now, it is also important to note that on average, the water temperature 81, but I mean, we're seeing temperatures that are way warmer than that, a little bit farther south into that zone where it's sitting at currently. So we'll keep a close eye on what's going on over into Hawaii as we move throughout the next few days and we get more information coming out of the hurricane hunters who are tracking and going into that storm as we speak. Right now, we're getting ready for a brand new edition on Fox Weather Beach House. This time, we're heading to the Yellowhammer State, Gulf Shores, Alabama. We'll show you some of the best beaches and what makes this Gulf Coast destination so special. Let's get straight to the ground, though. Fox Weather meteorologist Marissa Torres living it up in Gulf Shores with a look at what's to come. Marissa, I am so jealous. Look at you out there on the ocean. Is that a pool behind you? Where are you? It looks gorgeous. You look gorgeous. What's going on?
1: I did not mean to match the pool, but here we are. I am one with the pool in the aquamarine. So what's really cool, Bane, and you know how fun these beach houses can be. Vrbo has set us up very nicely. Everyone gets their own room and everyone gets their own bathroom in the room. That's special. But then here, the house is actually situated on what's called the Little Lagoon. So we are on a barrier peninsula. In fact, Lower Alabama, when it comes to heading out to the water, it really is just Gulf Shores where we are and Orange Beach. Collectively, they have 32 miles of shoreline. Little Lagoon is much quieter. We have the ocean to the south of us, but here, this is known for fishing, kayaking, getting out on the boat and fishing some more. You're not going to be on the dock. Now, there's a lot of jumping fish. We've been watching them jump all morning. Those are the mullet fish. But if you're trying to actually catch something to eat, then I believe it's flounder or redfish or trout, interestingly enough. But it's a really great spot that we have here. This is, of course, the hangout zone, but it does get that big old sunshine during the day. So that water is probably just as warm as the Gulf is to the south of us, which is right now off the Alabama coast between mid to upper 80s. So even the ocean is bathwater. But we are loving our time here so far at Gulf Shores. We've been able to explore. We did a lot of stuff yesterday. I think one of my favorites would be the zoo. Zoo is always a great spot for the family. I mean, I recommend going in the morning when you're not at the peak heating the day like us. But if you go at 3 p.m., that's when they feed the giraffes. So that's what we did. And the giraffes, well, the one in particular, there are two, a male and a female. It was only Benjamin that was hungry. Benjamin approached us, and I was joined by two others, Jess and Tony, who run a YouTube channel called Living in Lower Alabama, and they kind of escorted me around through the area, and they went with me and helped me feed the giraffe. So Benjamin, he did not like all of the leaves I had for him until I switched to banana leaves. I think we have a clip of Benjamin. He was really cute. He's an 11-year-old giraffe. And so we got to feed him. And then what else did we do? We went off to the pier. So if you go to Gulf State Park, it has a giant long pier. And there's the pier there. And the really special thing about the pier is that it is the second longest that goes right into the Gulf. Second longest in the entire Gulf. So no matter where you are, from Texas to Louisiana to Alabama to Mississippi, all the way through Florida, this is the longest pier. And we were looking out over the water, saw a dolphin. That felt like a winning shot. And then also a lot of people were doing their proposal engagement photos. But again, this was like the peak heating of the day, like 4 p.m. And it was very hot. So, you know, overall, we have a lot of things planned. Some people watching might be wondering, I thought you're supposed to be with Bob Van Dillen. And I am. Bob is out shooting a couple of pieces for us. So one that he is going to be doing that I think I'm excited about and I'm glad I'm sitting out is he's going to be going up in a chopper and he's going to be with police and watching the shoreline patrol, but he's going to be taking that elevated view. The two biggest concerns for swimmers trying to get into the water here, while it is beautiful, you have to watch out for sharks. It's their home, not yours. So it's paying attention to shark activity and also the rip currents. You know, there is an elevated risk for part of the Gulf Coast today, closer to Florida, but getting into the water, there's always the risk of a rip current. Just some days are more elevated. So Bob's going to be patrolling the coastline, and then he has some really cool things lined up for the day about why weather matters. And Bain, as you know, here along the Gulf Shores, you are very vulnerable to tropical systems. We did have Bertha. Bertha just brought some rain. So far we've been lucky and, of course, hoping we stay that way.
0: Yeah, exactly. You know, I like that Bob's on the patrol. Bob on patrol, I love it. And I'm so jealous of you, Marissa. Yeah. I mean, you got to see a dolphin. You're hanging out with giraffes. This sounds like the best beach house ever. I wish I was joining you guys. But next time. Have so much fun out there. Oh, man, go enjoy the pool. That's what I would be doing right now. So, again, Fox Weather meteorologist Marissa Torres. She needs to take a dip. She needs to cool off. We'll let you go, Marissa. Mm. Thanks again. We'll chat with you in just a little bit. And don't forget to grab a towel. That's right, another edition of the Fox Weather Beach House. It's coming your way. Obviously, Bob Van Dillen, Marissa Torres, they are going to be hitting the turquoise waters of Gulf Shores, Alabama. They're going to be hanging out tomorrow at 3 p.m. Eastern, only on Fox Weather. Coming up after this break, we're going back to the Midwest. Many storms are heading in. We're looking at confirmed tornadoes and very, very strong winds. That's all coming up on Fox Weather.

0: We have updates out of the South American country of Colombia, where a 7.4 magnitude earthquake hit around 7:30 a.m. local time yesterday. Over 110 deaths have been confirmed and hundreds more injured. Over 3,000 people have been reported missing and thousands of structures have been damaged across the country. Residents across multiple major cities reported feeling the shaking. The epicenter of the earthquake was located in San Jose del Parma, about 150 miles west of the capital city. Rescues are still underway as emergency responders search for survivors trapped underneath the rubble. Now let's take you back into what's been going on over into the Midwest. We're looking at multiple severe thunderstorm warnings still on deck for parts of Indiana. You're looking at a University Park, Illinois, where our storm tracker Corey Gerken is obviously stuck due to a tree being stuck in the middle of the road. We're expecting to see many scenes just like this one coming out of Illinois and Indiana. More of the Midwest now under fire for those severe storms that have been moving throughout this part of the country. And, you know, as we continue to track these systems, we've seen a couple of those tornado-worn storms. They've now been taken down. They have been expired. But we still have flash flood warnings that have been on deck for folks. And we still have that severe thunderstorm watch also in place until later on this evening, until 5 o'clock Eastern time. So let's take you in the zone now to the coverage with our affiliate, Fox 32 Chicago, as they continue to track these severe storms.
1: Yes, yes. Right here, you can see that the fence is down all along this area where the wind took it. And now it's, you know, unfortunately, pieces of it are in the pond. And that's a lot of the neighborhood.
2: So what was the experience like? Were the sirens going off? And then when the rain was coming down, did you see some flooding throughout the area? I see there's ponds around. Has the water risen since these storms moved through? I know we had some earlier this morning as well.
1: Yeah, it definitely has risen. We did hear the sirens. It was loud outside and it was fast. It got so dark out for being like the early morning-ish. It was almost like it was nighttime outside. And I was with my kids and, you know, we were just trying to keep everyone calm and safe. And my dog was in the basement. And so we were all just kind of huddled together and hanging out and just trying to make it through the storm safely and keeping everyone calm and in place.
2: Yeah. You know, I have to say out there in Northwest Indiana, kids going back to school tomorrow. And a lot of things have been canceled today in preparation for tomorrow, which is so unfortunate. What have you been hearing from maybe some of your neighbors or folks around you, their reaction to these storms that moved through?
1: Yeah, there was a group of us kind of texting and everyone's, you know, like keeping in touch. Where are you? Are you okay? Some people were out sheltered in place. So I'm sure that was kind of a scary experience for them. We did see some buses driving around afterwards. I know that they run a practice round. So hopefully everyone was safe in those buses and just okay.
2: Yeah, now it's time to get the power up and running around Northwest Indiana. Ash, thank you so much and best wishes with the cleanup. Okay, so
1: thank you.
2: Now we're going to go across town, a location, Cedar Lake, and see some more damage that has been sent to me by one of our old friends who used to work with us, Nick, out in Cedar Lake. Again, it's in these suburban areas where we're seeing big impacts from the wind that moved through. Hi, Nick. So, Nick, you sent me a picture of a playground that was basically picked up and tossed. Someone wants to say hi.
3: Yeah. What's up, T?
2: Okay.
3: Yeah,
2: so.
3: Yeah. We had as soon as I figure out how to turn my camera on, here we go. Here's the neighborhood kids are out supporting everybody. But here's the swing set that came down in the backyard.
2: Wow.
3: It used to be over here.
2: Whoa.
3: And now it came clear across the yard and ended up destroyed on the other side. So this is we had a couple other swing sets down too. I just helped the neighbor lift theirs up. It was salvageable, I guess. We had a trampoline that was upside down everywhere. There's a garbage can floating in our pond. So lots of stuff all around.
2: Can you walk us through your experience when it was moving through Cedar Lake?
3: Yeah, so we, me and my daughters were in our basement. My wife was actually driving home from workout. She called me in a panic, trying to get home. And I told her, you know, if you feel unsafe, just get somewhere and pull over. She ended up making it home okay. We were all in the basement. We have a lookout basement. So we were looking out at the trees, and the trees were almost at a 45-degree angle. And just coming through, the gusts were what was the scariest. When a gust would come through, I mean, it was every bit of 100 miles an hour of wind.
2: Nick, I got to know, since you worked with us, you've worked in news, how do people react to our coverage, our warnings? Do they heed the warnings when the sirens are going on?
0: And that was Fox 32, Chicago. Now we're going to jump over to what's going on over into the Gulf. Well, the Gulf Coast is known for its beautiful beaches, warm water, and plenty of fun in the sun. There's one hidden hazard beachgoers need to know about: rip currents. They're the number one weather-related killer at beaches along the northern Gulf Coast. Fox Weather meteorologist and host of America's Weather Center, Bob Van Dillen, is live in Gulf Shores, Alabama, with more on how to stay safe. Bob, how does it look out there today? I mean, it looks gorgeous, but like we were just talking about, rip currents, they can be a serious problem.
4: We're on the air.
5: Yeah, that's a big issue, right? And you talk about you always getting sunburns out here. You got to reapply. That's the number one thing when you're down in lower Alabama, as low as you can get right by the Gulf. Gets a little steamy, gets a little hot, but we just saw the coolest thing in the world. We went up there in a helicopter from 1974, Vietnam-style power helicopter. It's retrofitted out now. It's a state.
0: Bob, I think we're having some trouble hearing you, so we're going to jump back into you in just a little bit. We'll come back out to Bob in a little bit, because that's some important information that he has out there. But in the meantime, I do want to jump into what's been going on over into the parts of the Midwest. I mean, we saw Chicago getting hit so hard by some really strong systems. Take a look at this. This is Brandon Kopichot. He's one of our storm trackers here at Fox Weather. He's over into parts of Indiana, which is currently getting hit by some severe storms. We do have severe thunderstorm watches on deck, still in place until 5 o'clock Eastern time. So we have a ways to go for parts of the Midwest. Now, looking at that severe thunderstorm watch, it does still include parts of Illinois until 2 o'clock Central time. But I do want to note that a lot of the intense action has moved out of that area and has moved farther to the east. So, I mean, you can see where Brandon Kopic is right now. Yeah, you can still see quite a bit of some really slippery roads out there. Want to be on the extra high alert. Be careful when driving. Now, it is also important to note that the main concerns with these storms, it has been the winds. We've gotten wind gusts up to 95, 96 miles per hour reported out of Illinois. And we still have those really strong bow echoes that are going on, too, an indicator that we have strong gusts of wind currently, too. Looking at some of those also from the winds, we also have had some multiple power outages throughout Illinois and into Indiana. Top wind reports, Sugar Grove, this is a new one, 97 mile per hour wind gust reported. That's our top one of the day. Nearly 100 miles per hour. That is just incredible strength when it comes to winds. Now, right now, power outages coming out of Illinois, a lot of them in the Chicago area and a little bit farther south. Over 280,000 customers are sitting without power. Looking into Indiana, mostly the northwestern part of the state, 316,000 customers are without power right now, and those storms still have a ways to go. They're moving across the state as we speak. So we have a little bit to go here as these storms continue to fire up. Now, we're talking all modes. We did see some confirmed tornadoes coming out of parts of Illinois. Those tornado warnings, though, they have now been expired. We're not seeing any of those on the board for right now. But a good idea to act like you're under a tornado warning when you have these severe thunderstorm warnings moving into your area, just because of how strong these wind gusts are, these straight line winds. They mean business. I mean, again, we're talking 95 mile per hour wind gusts that were rolling through parts of Illinois just a little bit ago. Indianapolis, you guys are in the line of fire for these storms. A severe thunderstorm warning now on deck for you guys. You guys are warned right now, but that storm is going to start making its way farther south, hitting you guys within the next 10, 15 minutes or so. This storm does have a considerable tag attached to it. 70 mile per hour wind gust radar indicated coming out of this storm system. So again, very, very strong winds. Also seeing hail size about an inch, probably going to see a little bit larger hail also with these storms. We've had some historically strong updrafts coming out of some of these storms earlier this morning. Also want to note, look at the lightning. These have been incredibly electric storms throughout the morning and into the afternoon. So watch out for that as well. All modes of severe weather have been on the table for us. Also, flash flooding has been ongoing for us, too. Throughout the majority of the day, they have been having really strong rain rates with these storms. But also, these are areas that just got hit by rain the day prior and now also have more rain on deck moving into tomorrow, too. So, again, looking into parts of Indianapolis, you guys need to be on high alert. Say it one more time for me, Joe. And we have the state fair. There we go. Thank you for the reminder, Joe. We have our state fair going on in Indianapolis. So if you have friends, family, if you yourself were planning on heading to the state fair, come up with some new plans. You got to take cover right now. This storm is heading into your area. And like we said, the winds have been so strong with these storms. And we have 70-mile-per-hour wind gusts possible. Radar indicated with this, too. That storm is about 14, 15 miles away. That rain is going to start moving out and you're going to get those gusty winds moving through. Also, hail potential with this as well. So we have a ways to go. Also along I-70, you don't want to be driving around when these storms start hitting. So make sure you take cover. Again, you want to make sure that you are acting like you were under a tornado warning when it comes to these storms because of the winds. They are so darn strong. So we'll be keeping a close eye on what's been going on into the Midwest when we come back here on Fox Weather. In the meantime, we'll be right back. More to come when we come back from this commercial break. Again, you're looking at Brandon Kopick's shot. All of these storms are moving on through the area. We have a ways to go with them.

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1: Hey, welcome back into America's Weather Center. Take a look at this. These storms moving out of Illinois and Indiana. Look at how strong those wind gusts have been. We've seen severe storms ramping up over the Midwest. And as we speak, we're tracking a level 3 out of 5 threat covering major metro areas from Chicago over into Cincinnati. These are just a few of the, some of the videos that we've gotten coming out of the area. Wow. Just listen to the wind coming out of these storms and the amount of rain we've seen. It looks like, it honestly looks like a hurricane. That's what it feels like with some of these storms. Wind gusts up to 95 miles per hour for some areas. Wow, look at that. This is out of Chicago. Also raining incredibly hard right there. Gusty, gusty winds. We've also seen reports of major hail coming out of some of these storms into parts of Illinois. But it really has been the gusty winds that has been the most dangerous part of these severe systems. And again, this is out of Chicago area there. Taking a look at Brandon Kopikshaw. He's one of our storm trackers. This is live coming out of Walkerton, Indiana. Wow, you can see some of those trees that have been falling over, the debris in the roadway right now. Brandon Kopik stopping on the side of the road there. We're going to see a lot more of the images just like that one out of Illinois and Indiana, probably out of Ohio, too. These storms mean business, and the winds have been no joke. So we still have that level 3 out of 5 when it comes to that severe threat. It includes Indiana, parts of Ohio, as well as into Kentucky. Looking at the top wind reports that we've had so far, our newest one, Sugar Grove, Illinois, 97-mile-per-hour wind gust coming out of there, 96-mile-per-hour wind coming out of Shorewood, Illinois. We're going to be getting more of these updates as we continue, probably coming out of Indiana as well. We see that Boeing coming out of this storm, the line of storms, which is a good indicator that we have very, very strong winds. It's looking like it's falling apart a little bit, but still want to be on high alert. Also looking at how much lightning we've seen with these storms. They have been incredibly electric throughout the majority of the morning and into the afternoon. Indianapolis, where we have the Indiana State Fair going on, that is going to be under fire. This severe thunderstorm is moving into that area within the next 10, 15 minutes or so. I believe it's only about maybe 10, 12 miles away, 10 miles away from Indianapolis for right now. So if you're in that area, you need to be taking cover now. This does have a considerable tag attached to this severe thunderstorm warning. 70-mile-per-hour wind gusts are going to be possible with this storm. So also looking at it, 1-inch-sized hail with this system, too. So along I-70, I-65, you need to get off the roadways. You don't want to be driving around when these storms start moving on in. I mean, historically, they've had 95-mile-per-hour wind gusts attached to them. So that is, you don't want to be out and about when these storms start hitting. So if you were planning on heading to the state fair, delay it for a little bit longer. We do have this storm that's moving into your area. Not the only zone that we're looking at, though. We're also seeing parts of West Virginia as well as into Ohio getting some of those storms. Also want to point out that we're also dealing with a flood threat that's going to be ongoing, not only today, but also into tomorrow. You're looking into Clark, Greene, Miami, and Montgomery counties of Ohio. The severe thunderstorm warning is going to be in place until 2:30, 60-mile-per-hour wind gusts. Radar indicated about 8 miles away from Dayton, Ohio, a major, major city throughout the area. So please be careful. These storms, they're just getting started. We have a couple more hours to go as those storms continue to track on in. So we'll be keeping you posted right here on Fox Weather as the severe threat continues on. Now, while the Gulf Coast is known for its beautiful beaches, warm water, and plenty of fun in the sun, there's one hidden hazard beachgoers need to know about. It's rip currents. They're the number one weather-related killer at beaches along the northern Gulf Coast. Fox Weather meteorologist and host of America's Weather Center, Bob Van Dillen, is in Gulf Shores, Alabama, with more on how to stay safe. Not only do you got to stay safe in the water there, Bob, but you got to make sure you're wearing the sunscreen. It looks toasty out there.
2: Yeah, you know they call it, Bane, a sizzle reel when you put together everything that's the best? It's a different kind of sizzle reel. It feels like 106 degrees out here. I love it, don't get me wrong, but we got some natural air conditioning when I went in a Huey helicopter just about an hour and a half ago. It was so great. So I went up there with the state troopers from Alabama, and we went up and down the coastline like they do to spot rip currents, see if we can actually see them. Now, it's a relatively calm day today, but you can see the channels where the rip currents would form. So we went up there with some lifeguards, we went with the beach patrol. We actually simulated a rescue. Two of those lifeguards hopped out from about 15 feet up off the deck of the water and showed you how that they try to go into the water and save rescuers for a last-ditch effort to get them back onto shore. So, yeah, they can deploy in a matter of minutes. That is some good news. But that Huey, and you can hear the sound right there. it is an amazing ride, number one. It's like almost, I want to say bucket list, because the doors are open. So you get that natural air conditioning as you're going by. And it's just like every single movie you've ever seen with one of those Vietnam-style helicopters. It's a gorgeous ride. It's nice and smooth. Got that son of a gun up to 135, 140 miles per hour ground speed. It was whipping, and it was so fun. Bane, it was a great time. Now, this is all for our story on Rip Currents for tomorrow. We got the Foxweather Beach House, which is at a Vrbo house. By the way, Bane, look behind me. This is not the goal. This right here is the Little Lagoon. It's a little brackish, so you can have both maybe a small shark or two and alligators. So you can have everything. So this is a fun place to come down to, Gulf Shores, Alabama. It's smoking hot today. No heat advisory today, Bane. But I'm thinking tomorrow with a heat index going up for 110, I think they'll pull the trigger on a heat advisory right in time for our Foxweather Beach House. So it's going to be fun. Tune in just to watch me melt like a candle. It is going to be an epic show.
1: Hey, it sounds like it's a beach day. It sounds like it's a pool day, Bob. So jump on in there. Bob, I also like that I like the vision. Bob on patrol. I'd watch that show. You should go on patrol more often. Yeah, I like it.
2: Listen, I'll rescue you. Bane, you jump out there, I'll go get you. No problem.
1: Thank goodness. I'm going to have to jump in the water with that heat. Oh, my goodness. Bob, thank you so much for all that information. Again, Foxweather meteorologist and host of America's Weather Center, Bob Van Dillen, thank you. Enjoy the sunshine. Put on your sunscreen. I'm watching you.
2: Absolutely.
1: All righty. Well, the Atlantic hurricane season springing back to life this week. Chances increasing for a system to come together in the main development region of the Atlantic Basin. This has the potential to become our third named storm of the year. That's going to be that sea named storm system. So we're watching out for that. But for right now, we got a couple areas to watch. That area a little bit farther to the north. Not too concerned about that. It's a little bit in that cooler water range, but it's that area that's in the main development region that we want to keep a closer eye on for us for right now. That does have a 70% chance of some sort of development. So for right now, especially that one up towards the north, we're not really concerned about that heading into land for right now. Now, there are a couple things that this area that we're watching out for does have to battle. It does have a little bit of dust that's battling right now, and also a bit of wind shear once it continues to track more so towards the east, or excuse me, towards the west and up towards the north. So within the next 2 days, we have a 40% chance of some sort of tropical development. But in the next 7 days, the next week or so, a better chance, about a 70% chance as of right now. Now, I do kind of want to point out what's going on just off of the coast of Africa, too. We're watching out for that zone, that second wave coming off and going into the Atlantic. Maybe interesting, something that we're keeping on our radar for right now. But again, you can see those hostile winds. They're sitting just to the north of where this potential tropical system could be forming. So it did for us for right now. That does have a 70% chance of some sort of development. So for right now, especially that one up towards the north, we're not really concerned about that heading into land for right now. Now, there are a couple things that this area that we're watching out for does have to battle. It does have a little bit of dust that's battling right now, and also a bit of wind shear once it continues to track more so towards the east, or excuse me, towards the west and up towards the north. So within the next 2 days, we have a 40% chance of some sort of tropical development. But in the next 7 days, the next week or so, a better chance, about a 70% chance as of right now. Now, I do kind of want to point out what's going on just off of the coast of Africa, too. We're watching out for that zone, that second wave coming off and going into the Atlantic. Maybe interesting, something that we're keeping on our radar for right now. But again, you can see those hostile winds. They're sitting just to the north of where this potential tropical system could be forming. So it did find a nice pocket where the winds aren't too bad. So it does have a chance to develop into something. Also, do want to point out a lot of that dust is sitting a little bit more to the north of this system, too, or this potential system for right now. It, too, has found a little pocket where the dust at this point is a little bit on the lower end. And this is also the time of year where we start to see that the dust coming off of the African coast kind of dying down a little bit. So we do expect that dust to not be as impactful as it has been for the earlier part of the hurricane season. I mean, even looking into visible satellite, we're seeing a little bit more of that organization trying to come together. You can see a bit more of that convection as well. But again, pointing out this other part, this other wave that's moving off of the coast, that's something we want to keep our eyes on, because after this system does go through, it kind of clears a path a little bit more for that second wave to move on in. So it'll be interesting to see, especially with those drier conditions with the dust on deck. Once we have that current disturbance moving on in, it kind of moistens up the atmosphere, whether or not it becomes tropical or not. And that second wave, it kind of will act like a runway for it. So we'll have to watch out for that as well. So two things that we're looking out for. And as that moves on in, the trailing disturbance could become a new area to watch. So we'll keep a close eye on what the NHC decides to do with that. But also important to note what our ensembles are looking at for right now. We're looking into the Euro, the GFS, as well as the AI model. You can see those two distinct model clusters when it comes to what these models are kind of trending towards. As of right now, those traditional models are kind of favoring the leading disturbance, but the AI models, they're more so favoring that disturbance that's coming off of Africa for right now, that second disturbance, the trailing disturbance. So we're keeping a close eye on both at this point. Also want to jump into what's going to be going on with our winds. The westerly lows, they're likely to run into those hostile winds, so we'll have to watch out for that. It probably won't be a long-lasting system. The hostile winds, they tend to kind of tear apart anything tropical, kind of decapitates that storm, so that's some good news there. But when we come to the eastern lows coming into play over here, also those lows could be in more of a favorable zone, so something we'll have to watch very carefully over the next 7 to 10 days. Now, also what we're watching out for is up in the sky. Total eclipse on the way for folks into Spain. But not the only thing we're watching out for. We're also looking out for a planet parade and also a meteor shower. We're going to be breaking it all down for you coming up right after this break.

I'm Fox Weather's Stephen Morgan, and today we're talking about eclipses. There are two main types, solar and lunar. Similar but different, two sides of the same coin, and it's all about the alignment of the Earth, Sun, and Moon. Lunar eclipses occur when the Earth passes between the Sun and the Moon, casting a shadow on the lunar surface. The Moon appears to get darker with a reddish glow, which is why they're typically called blood moons. Solar eclipses occur because the Moon passes between the Sun and Earth, casting a shadow on the Earth's surface. In the path of totality, the Moon will block out the Sun's light, and at the surface, the temperature might even drop. These don't last long, only a few minutes, and only where the Moon is casting its shadow. Now, a lunar eclipse can last for hours and be seen anywhere as long as the Moon is over the horizon. Now, go out if you can and look up.

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1: Welcome back into America's Weather Center. Take a look at this. This is Corey Gerkins, one of our storm trackers, out in University Park, Illinois right now. You can see a bit of that debris all over the roadways. We've seen down trees as well from some of his shots into this area. We are expecting to see quite a few situations, quite a few scenes that look just like those ones right here, where some of those trees are starting to get knocked down because the winds have just been so strong. So we have our Corey Gerken and our Brandon Kopic, both our Fox Weather storm trackers, that have been tracking these systems all throughout the morning as well as into this afternoon. And now what's left behind in parts of Indiana and Illinois are those flash flood threats that we have to watch out for. We've seen very heavy rain, and those storms have trained over spots that got rain just yesterday. Now, severe thunderstorm watch is still in place for parts of the Midwest, as well as farther south into parts of West Virginia and also into Kentucky. We do have that until 5 o'clock Eastern time. Looking into some of these severe thunderstorm warnings that have been popping up, thankfully those tornado warn storms, they have since been expired, but we still have a ways to go when it comes to that severe threat and these wind gusts. You almost want to act like you're under a tornado warning if you are under a severe thunderstorm warning, because they are no joke. Looking at some of our top wind reports so far, 97 mile per hour wind gusts coming out of Sugar Grove in Illinois. Shorewood, Illinois, 96 mile per hour wind gusts was reported. So these are basically like tornado like winds. These straight line winds can do just as much damage or more. Now, looking into our live radar right now, still quite a bit of electricity with these storms. We've seen quite a few lightning strikes. We're seeing over 700 within the past 30 minutes or so with some of these systems. And Indianapolis right now, you guys are under that severe thunderstorm warning currently. And we do have the state fair going on right now. So you want to be taking cover. If you're going to go to the state fair this afternoon, you got to think of another plan. You want to be careful out there. These storms mean business. I mean, we're looking at a considerable tag attached to the severe thunderstorm warning, about 70 mile per hour wind gusts right now. And if you want to know where that state fair is, I believe it's in this zone right over here. You guys are just starting to get hit by some very heavy rain. And again, those wind gusts are going to be incredibly strong, incredibly high. We could see 70 mile per hour wind gusts or greater with this storm that's moving into your area right now. But not the only thing at play. We could also see some more of that rotation going on with these storms. That tornado threat is not over. We also have the potential to see very large hail with these systems, too. So we need to be on high alert for right now. The storm winds are just incredibly strong moving into the Indianapolis area. That severe thunderstorm warning is going to be in place for a little bit longer here. That storm is just starting to enter that area, and you have a ways to go with it. It's going to be moving on in. It's going to be in place until 2:45 Eastern time, and even moving into parts of Ohio. We do have Dayton, Ohio now under a severe thunderstorm warning as well. That storm is just starting to move into the area along I-75 right now. That storm is moving on in. Very heavy rain. We're looking at large hail as well. It's going to be the main threats for us today. A 60 mile per hour wind gust with this storm system too. So Dayton, Ohio, be on high alert. That storm is just getting into your area, and it's a big one. So it's going to take its time. It's going to be there for quite some time for you there. Also, Springfield, Ohio, you guys are about to get hit by that severe thunderstorm warning. Notice this, all of that flash flood warnings that are popping up too into parts of Ohio as well as into West Virginia. Be on high alert. We're going to be watching out for that flash flood threat that's going to continue not only today, but also moving into tomorrow. We have another round of storms firing up in a very similar zone. Severe thunderstorm warnings popping up for Virginia and West Virginia right now. McDowell, Mingo, and Raleigh counties. You guys are under that severe thunderstorm warning with 60 mile per hour wind gusts possible, as well as in Buchanan, McDowell, Mingo, and Raleigh County as well. Just outside the community of Bluefield, that is where that severe thunderstorm warning is heading for right now. We're also looking at, oh, wow, we just got a tornado warning over into Smith County just now. So we're getting some more of that rotation going. This is over into the community of Saltville. Be in your safe zone now. Yeah, you can definitely start to see some more of that rotation going on right into this community right here. So this is over to Page Howell. That's a community, Page Hollow, Saltville. You guys need to be in your safe zone. That's going to be the most center part of your home, lowest level, away from windows and doors. That's going to be the safest spot for you with this tornado warning in place until 2:45 Eastern time. So this tornado threat, this severe storm threat, it's still going to be ongoing. So please stay weather aware throughout the rest of this afternoon and early evening. Now, monsoonal moisture continues to slam the southwest with the strongest activity in southern Arizona. As we move through the week, the pattern will shift northward. But for now, the Arizona-Mexico border region is the most vulnerable. Fox Weather exclusive storm tracker Mark Suddeth is in Tucson, Arizona right now. Mark, what have you been seeing out there? I mean, I know that you were looking at some dust storms from this weekend, and now we're dealing with some of the flooding going on. What has been the most notable for you, you think?
2: Well, yesterday was the most active of the 4 days that I've been tracking this time around. Southern Arizona and these very small communities west of Tucson, they were hit pretty hard. Very heavy rain, lots of flash flooding across these low water crossings, the arroyos, lots of lightning out there, dust storms, as you mentioned. Phoenix Metro got a little bit of it last night and the night before, still waiting for a much larger plume of moisture to come through and give them much more rain. You know, the monsoon band is very important out here, and whether it ebbs or flows across the region really helps to make or break how the area handles their water restrictions and the fire situation. And sometimes with these dry thunderstorms, they can cause fires. We've seen that time and again. Mm-hmm. But at least for now, it's pretty active and it's bringing some much needed rainfall.
1: Yeah. And I actually went to Arizona State and love Arizona.
2: How about that?
1: Yes. Beautiful. Oh my gosh. Remember chasing those
2: there
1: dust storms. Like, a gorgeous out there. Beautiful. But you're so right. Desperately need this rain this time of year. But I'm curious, too. It just takes a little bit of water to cause some serious flooding impacts. We were seeing some from some of the video that you were sending in, a lot of the flooding going on those roadways. Can you kind of break down why just a little bit of rain can cause so many problems on those roads for folks that maybe haven't been to Arizona?
2: Yes, it's a common occurrence out here, but it's still a big problem. It can separate communities. People can't get to where they need to go. That was Highway 86 between basically Tucson and Ajo. And there's a town out there actually called Y. And then you go up to Gila Bend and you got these low water crossings, and it only takes a couple of inches of water of rainfall to get the ground saturated. And then it runs off. It's kind of hilly out here. We're not too far from Kitt Peak and the National Observatory out this way. And it's just the whole area is just crisscrossed with these washes, these natural channels that nature has made, but we have paved roads through them and we have to go to and fro to go about our daily lives. And so it becomes a big inconvenience. And sometimes if people are not careful or they're not aware, they get caught in a deeper flood channel and they could get swept away. And that's the big concern when you get heavy rain in the desert.
1: Mm-hmm. And Mark, I got to say, some of my, the most visually interesting stuff that I was seeing when I was living in Arizona are those dust storms. And that's also something that happens quite a bit this time of year. Can you kind of break down what it's like trying to chase one of those?
2: Yeah, it's really different. It's a different meteorological phenomenon. You get it because of the outflow. The rain cools the air in the thunderstorm, and that air is dense. It sinks. It spreads out laterally, and you get that outflow. And it pushes all of this particulate matter across places like the Lordsburg Playa, like another word for an old beach or something like that. It's very, very dusty, very fine amounts of all kinds of suspended particulates in the air. And it doesn't take much to get it into motion. And these storms are just uninhibited. These giant downbursts, these outflow boundaries kick up that dust. But what's interesting too, and you know this, sometimes those boundaries can create more storms. And then the whole thing just keeps feeding for hours and hours, and you get spectacular views like what you see right there.
1: Wow. I mean, even looking at the lightning coming out of some of these storms for you, when you're even looking at this too. And I'm curious because I myself have not driven through one of these dust storms. What is it like? I mean, the visibility, I mean, it must be close to zero in some cases.
2: Well, it's obviously the antithesis of driving through tropical downpours. I mean, it's the complete opposite. But the effects are similar. You do get the drop in visibility. You hear things hitting the vehicle, from tumbleweeds to just different pieces of twigs and sticks that are out there to maybe road debris. And then, yes, it does get pretty harrowing if it gets to really low visibility. In fact, it's really fascinating, kind of in a, I don't want to say a morbid way, but the foreboding nature to the New Mexico DOT, they've got these signs all across these playas about these dust storms and how important they are in terms of the dangers. And every few miles, there'll be these big warning signs: in a dust storm, pull over, don't put your foot on the brake, you know, get off the road. And they actually have billboards, like advertisements. This looks like a paid billboard about dust storms. That's how important they are. And think about all the truck traffic that goes through on Interstate 10, you know, not to mention just regular people trying to go back and forth from, say, El Paso or Las Cruces. The DOT takes it very seriously.
1: Absolutely. Oh, my gosh, you have to be. And I think even people that maybe haven't experienced a dust storm themselves maybe are thinking, well, how bad can it really be? But, I mean, these storms, they can last quite some time. When you're tracking these, or when you have been tracking them over the past couple of days and weeks for you, what is one of the main concerns that you've been seeing when it comes to drivers on the road, especially when these storms are coming on through?
2: Well, the main thing is that people be aware that I think a lot of people, we want them to be into the weather like we are, but not everybody is. And so many people just drive along and they see something coming and they're not really sure what to make of it. And that's why I think these signages that are on the interstate systems are so important. Alerts that go out, the Weather Service does a great job of putting dust storm warnings when it reaches a certain criteria, and they're actually categorized. Steve Bender and I were talking about that yesterday. Didn't realize that they were categorized now like hurricanes, and you can get a Category 5 dust storm, and it's a certain amount of different parameters that go into that, and one of those impacted Phoenix within the last few weeks. And these are huge. They also are called haboobs, by the way, and we see that in some of these big Hollywood movies, these giant dust storms that come out. You think about The Mummy. Yes, it sometimes looks like that in parts of Arizona. That's not just a made-up CGI thing from Hollywood.
1: Wow. I mean, they really are cinematic when you are far
2: they
1: away.
2: Are.
1: When you are far away in
2: right.
1: a safe zone. But, you know, we really appreciate your time here, Mark. I know there's a lot going on into that part of the country, not only with the monsoonal moisture, but, of course, with those dust storms as well. And we'll be keeping touch base with you over the next couple of days here.
2: There's a lot going on nationwide.
1: Yeah,
2: so
1: we
2: it's
1: do.
2: A busy day.
1: Oh, my gosh.
2: Excellent job covering it, everybody.
1: Hey,
2: yes. Thanks for having me on.
1: Day. Hey, Mark, we always appreciate you. Thanks again.
2: You betcha.
1: And coming up after this break, we got to go back to the Midwest. Those storms have been rocking and rolling across Illinois, Indiana, making their way now into Ohio. Wind gusts up to 97 miles.

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1: Hey, welcome back into America's Weather Center. Take a look at this. This is out of Columbus, Ohio. We're looking at what seems, wow, you can't even see the highway. I promise that's the highway. Wow, look at the winds just moving through right now. Oh, my gosh. Yeah, you can see that car that just looks like it flipped due to the winds, or at least at this point, it kind of looks that way. Wow. That just goes to show how strong these wind gusts really, truly are. I mean, this storm has been so impactful moving throughout the Midwest region of the country, and you can see cars trying to get around it safely. I mean, this is a dangerous, dangerous storm system that we have seen. The wind gusts have been the most impactful for us, and we still have a ways to go. We still have a severe thunderstorm watch on deck for parts of the Midwest until later on this afternoon and until 5 o'clock Eastern time. We do have a severe thunderstorm watch in place for folks into parts of West Virginia and even into Kentucky. So let's take you into the radar, level 3 out of 5 threat for severe storms. And we have everything on the table once again, flash flooding, severe thunderstorms. And looks like we do have a tornado warning popping up into not only parts of Virginia, but also into Ohio for right now. Let's focus in on Indianapolis, though, because we do have the state fair going on in Indianapolis as we speak. Right over into this zone, I believe, right around that area. So right now you're getting hit by very, very heavy rain. If you're planning on going to the state fair, got to come up with some new plans because these storms mean business. We have a considerable tag attached to this severe thunderstorm warning due to the gusty winds. We're talking 70 mile per hour wind gusts or greater. That's radar indicated right now with some of these storms. I mean, you can see the storm winds have been so strong, and also all of the lightning that we have seen, too, accompanying these storm systems. We've also seen quite a bit of large hail also being reported out of these line of storms. So all modes of severe weather are on the table for this. We're talking Hamilton, Hendricks. All you guys counties are all going to be under that severe thunderstorm warning until at least 2:45 this afternoon. Now, tornado warning for Ohio, Clark, Fayette, Greene, and Madison County. You guys are under this warning until 3 o'clock Eastern time. Let's see if we can get a better indication of where this rotation may be for right now. You can see a couple of these notches coming on. And look at that Boeing, too. Very strong winds with this storm for right now. So communities like Pitchin and Quartzsville and South Charleston, be on high alert. We're getting a little bit of that debris going on over just to the north of Cedarville for right now. Not really coming up there for us. So we're still looking at more of that Boeing going on here. So be on high alert. These storms are moving on in for you. That tornado warned storm moving towards South Charleston and South Salone Range County community. You guys are also going to be under this tornado warned storm for a lot longer here, about 30 more minutes with this storm moving into your area where that we had that tornado warn. So Clark, Fayette, Greene, and Madison counties going to be under this warning until 3 o'clock Eastern time. It's not.

only going to be the Indiana, but we're also looking into parts of West Virginia. That's also going to be under those severe thunderstorm warnings. And also parts of Virginia also do have that tornado warn storm, too. So we also have to watch out for all that flash flooding ongoing, too. Very intense rain rates that we've seen. These are also spots that have seen storms moving into the area just yesterday. So now we're having more storms on top of that, too, just adding insult to injury at this point. So everything is on the table for when it comes to severe threats and that flooding. In the past 24 hours, widespread, we have seen 3 to 5 inches. There have been spots that have picked up over 7.5 inches of rain in just 24 hours. So be careful. These storms are moving through. All modes of severe weather on the table for us. The Atlantic hurricane season is springing back to life this week. Chances increasing for a system to come together in the main development region of the Atlantic Basin. We now have an Invest 92L that has been designated into the Atlantic. It's that area that you see covered in red, that 70% chance of some development within the next 7 days. So the main development region is now coming to life. We still have a ways to go when this storm has to get more organized, but the NHC tagging it as an Invest 92L for us there. Now, there is also another area to watch that's a little bit farther to the north. That one has a lesser chance of seeing some of that development. It's only a 20% chance and not really going to be impacting land for us at this point. But let's focus in on what's going on with this Invest. At the latest stats, 25 miles per hour, that's the winds that it has currently. Pressure sitting at about 1,011 millibars in the next 2 days, a 40% chance of development. Next 7 days, though, that is where we're going to have that 70% chance. And also do want to note the convection that's coming off of the, or that wave that's coming off of the African coast, right behind it is something we're also keeping a close eye on, because no matter what happens with this system, it's going to be paving the way for this potential upcoming one as well. Also want to note that where this Invest is now positioned, it's just to the south of all of these hostile winds. So it's found a pocket where the winds, they're calm. It allows it to get a little bit stronger, a little bit bigger, get a bit more organized. So it has found its good pocket. On top of this, too, we have still been dealing with quite a bit of the dust coming off of the African coast. We've been seeing the Saharan dust moving across the Atlantic. And normally this time of year, we start to see that dampening down a little bit. And that is the case in this zone right here. Again, it has found its little pocket sitting just to the south of where the majority of that dust is. And it's finding a bit of that moisture to wrap up into itself and get a little bit stronger. Even looking on visible satellite, you can see some more of that organized convection coming into play. But again, that area that's just behind it, that wave that's just coming off of the coast, we need to be on high alert for that one as well. Just because once we get a little bit more of that moisture getting wrapped up into this zone, that's going to kind of pave the way, kind of almost like a slip and slide for this upcoming system. So it could make that one have an easier time getting developed. So we'll have to watch out for it. And the NHC, or excuse me, the ensemble models have been looking at that second system as well as something to keep a close eye on. So that current disturbance, that Invest right here, that tropical, that wave is what we're looking at just behind it. Not tagged yet, but it's just something we're keeping a close eye on for right now. And like I was saying before, when all of that moisture that gets wrapped up into this one, it kind of paves the way for that second system. It gives it a little bit more of a better roadmap. So looking into our ensemble low positions, two distinct model clusters. That's something to keep in mind. We're looking at the Euro, the GFS, and the AI models that have been doing pretty well. They did pretty well last year when it came to our hurricane season, and they've been, you know, trending that way as well. So it's pretty good to keep a close eye on those ones for this point. But it is also interesting to note that the traditional models, they've been favoring the leading disturbance, the one that we just, that the NHC has just tagged as an Invest. But the AI models, they're kind of more so looking at that second disturbance coming off of the coast still. So we'll have to wait and see. You'll notice that here. It's that trailing system that the AI and that the AI model, the Google AI model, do kind of favor a little bit more. But also want to note, when it comes to our hostile winds, especially when it comes to that first disturbance, maybe running into a little bit more trouble, because hostile upper-level winds, they kind of tend to just tear apart any tropical system or keeps it from forming. Now, again, it had found that pocket where it doesn't have too many hostile winds it has to battle. So that may help it out trying to get a little bit stronger in the coming days. But when you have the western lows likely kind of running into those hostile winds, that's going to be the original or the more traditional models looking into that. But the eastern lows,
could be a little bit more of a favorable environment. Doesn't run into the hostile winds as much. So we'll have to watch out for that as well. When it comes to where these are trending, we're still quite a few days out. So kind of sporadic at this point, but do kind of want to trend it going up to the, towards the north and then eventually possibly even making its way into Bermuda. So something we'll have to watch very closely. But still right now, that tropical threat, it is sitting at that lower end. Would expect that to kind of bump up within the coming days. So, of course, here at Fox Weather, we are your Hurricane HQ. We'll be keeping you posted all along the way as this new Invest 92L has been designated out into the Atlantic. Now, coming up next, a whole lot going on up in the sky, in outer space. We got an eclipse. We got a planet parade. We also have a meteor shower that we're keeping a close eye on, all coming up later on tomorrow night. Of course, we'll be keeping you posted on what's going to be going on there and more to come just after this break.

0: You think you have the AC cranked up enough?
1: It's a roaster out there.
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1: Cape Cod, Jersey Shore, Florida, Texas, Alabama.
0: One great American beach after another.
1: Let's hit the road. Who are we waiting for?
0: We're going to need a bigger truck.
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1: Total solar eclipse is a spectacular sight, but capturing that moment through a camera, it takes a lot more than just pointing and shooting. From timing and equipment to safely photographing the sun, there's a lot that goes into getting the perfect shot. So joining us now is photographer for Getty Images, Chip Somadieva. Thank you so much for joining us, taking us behind the lens here. Chip, what kind of difficulties first surround eclipse photography? It must be a difficult thing to do. It's pretty rare as well.
2: It's very rare, and it's very challenging. You have to have all the right equipment, you have to have all the right filters, and you have to have just the right timing to bring it all together to make a memorable photograph.
1: And, you know, I know a lot of folks that are especially over the pond, over into Spain, are getting really excited for the eclipse that's coming up later on tonight. I mean, honestly, into the next 24 to 48 hours or so, it's going to be awesome stuff that we can see. What kind of equipment do you typically use when photographing an eclipse?
2: I use a tripod, of course, and a variety of different cameras. And most importantly, we use specialized solar filters for our cameras. They allow us to photograph the sun head on without damaging our cameras or, more importantly, our eyes. And we use those strategically throughout the eclipse to photograph as the moon begins to move in front of the sun. Once the moon is completely in front of the sun, we're able to remove those filters and enjoy it and photograph it the same way that anyone else there can. And then once the moon begins to move away from the sun, we replace these solar filters and safely photograph and video record the rest of the eclipse.
1: Wow. A lot goes into it, and there are some beautiful, beautiful images that come out of it. And for an eclipse chaser, maybe hoping to catch a shot, what are some top things that they need to keep in mind?
2: They need to keep in mind the weather, first and foremost. If there are clouds or if there's bad weather, then it can shut the whole thing down, essentially. So for people who really want to get a clear view of the eclipse, they need to pay close attention to the weather. As much as we know about forecasting, it's still never a guarantee whether or not you're going to see it clearly or not. But where I am in northwest Spain, it looks like the forecast is going to be great. It's going to make it possible for us to see really clearly and make some beautiful photographs.
1: Oh, I'm so excited, a little bit jealous of you as well. But, you know, for folks maybe like myself who don't have the best equipment but still want to be able to capture something, how should we go about it? Can you shoot using your iPhone, or is it just totally out of the question?
2: You want to be careful with photographing directly into the sun. It sometimes can damage your camera. That's why we recommend using the filters. A lot of places where there are going to be solar eclipses, organizations and different people will sell these specialized glasses that you can wear to watch the eclipse. Sometimes if you put those filters over the camera on your iPhone, that can help as well.
1: Hey, those are some good tips. I'm going to be needing to use those, especially if I was trying to get a last-minute flight over in Spain, that's for sure. But, I mean, you have such an incredible talent for this. What is your favorite part of the process? Do you have a favorite eclipse that you've covered or anything like that?
2: Covering the 2024 eclipse in Washington, we weren't in totality, but it was a very exciting opportunity to photograph the moon really taking up a large portion of the sun and being able to give people a sense of place and perspective by lining up the eclipse with major landmarks or other objects that give you a clue about where the pictures are being made. One of the things that I try to do is always include people in my photographs, if possible. It makes it more real. It gives people ground to stand on and to give them a sense of scale and also to record the people around you. Don't forget, if you are taking pictures of the solar eclipse, remember to turn around and photograph the people who are around you and their reaction to this incredible event. Those pictures are just as important as the ones of the sun.
1: Chip, I love it. It sounds incredible. You're making me really, really jealous right now. So please enjoy, have so much fun, and good luck getting those photographs. Again, Chip, thanks for joining us here on Fox Weather.
2: We need a quality meteorologist here in northern Spain, so come on.
1: Hey, I'm calling my bosses right now. They need me out there. Chip, thank you.
2: Do it. We'll see you soon.
1: Now keep your eyes on the sky this Wednesday. Four celestial events will be happening all on the same day. Number one, we got a six-planet parade, a rising new moon, and a meteor shower. And here in the U.S., a solar eclipse may be visible from Alaska to North Carolina. Joining us now from the Franklin Institute in Philadelphia is Chief Astronomer and Director of the Fells Planetarium, Derek Pitts. Derek, thank you so much for joining us. So much going on up in the atmosphere for us, way up into the sky. How unusual. Yeah, right. How unusual and exciting is it to see a solar eclipse and a meteor shower on the same day?
3: It's really great to have all this astronomical stuff happening at the same time because you can pick and choose what you want to see. So if you like solar eclipses, you're going to have to get yourself to a place where you can see totality. And unfortunately, that's going to be over in Europe or very close to the North Pole. If you're in the northern tier of states in the United States and up into Canada, you'll see increasing amounts going from about 10% up through 50, 60, and 70%, but it's extremely north. Extreme far north you have to go. So that's one thing. But the meteor shower, if your skies are clear, you'll be able to see that anywhere. And the best thing to do is to go out with a group of people after dark, look up, and see if you can see any bright streaks of light zipping through the sky. Because there's a new moon, it means that the sky will be very dark, no moonlight to interfere. And so you'll be able to count perhaps as many as 100 meteors per hour if you have a group of people viewing the sky. And of course, you have to make sure that the skies are clear and dark. For the eclipse, if you can't make it to a place where you can see it, there will be so many live streams available online that will allow you to follow along with this spectacular event.
1: And you know what? My producer just told me, Derek, that there is a flight to Madrid for $400 tonight. So I'm going to try and sneak on.
3: Let's go.
1: Come on. We're jumping in. I mean, Spain is getting the ultimate front row seat with this full total eclipse. I want to know, what makes viewing totality in Spain so spectacular?
3: Well, there's a couple of things. First of all, there's the experience itself of being in an eclipse when it happens. You know, it's an otherworldly experience for sure, because you never get to experience anything like this unless it's during an eclipse, which is rare. So there's that first part, seeing the shadow of the moon come racing towards you as you're standing in the path of totality, feeling the temperature change, seeing how everything else around you changes with the changing light situation makes it spectacular. Then it's in Spain. And of course, if you're going to be in Spain, there's all the great Spanish culture, there's all the food, there's everything that goes with just being in Spain. That's spectacular alone. So now you have these two things together, just being in Spain and watching this incredible astronomical event.
1: You know, I mean, just being in Spain in general is so cool. And then you add this on top of it. It's amazing. I'm curious, though, for those of us that have to work tomorrow and we can't take the plane ride to Spain. What parts of the U.S. can still catch a partial eclipse? Where in the U.S. gets the best view? And what time should people be looking up?
3: So it really is the northern tier of the United mm-hmm. States where you're actually going to be able to see something. But here's the catch. It's so slight in the United States and in Canada that you're really only going to be able to notice it if you're looking at this directly. And to do this, you're going to need very special filters. You need those solar eclipse glasses that we used back in 2024 and 2017 in order to see this. And even if you're at the lowest extent of this, you're only going to see a small portion of the sun covered by the moon. But as you go further and further north, you'll see more of the sun covered by the moon. Now, in the Philadelphia area where I am, at 1 o'clock in the afternoon, you're going to be able to start to see the beginning of this, and it's going to last from 1 until 2:30. And it's going to be about the same period of time across the northern portion of the United States, according to your time zone, of course. But that's all you'll be able to see. You'll need to be able to look at this directly, again, using those very special eclipse glasses. Otherwise, you might not recognize that there's an eclipse happening at all. If just a small portion of the sun is covered, up to 50% or 60% of the sun is covered, you may not even notice that there's an eclipse happening. You really need to be up at about 85 to 90% before you start to notice something funny about the lighting around you. So for most of us, we're going to have to use this method to see using the solar eclipse glasses. So it's going to be necessary to make that trip to Europe. If you can't get to Spain, go to Iceland. That's another place where you can catch some of this.
1: I'm looking up flights right now to Iceland. Maybe I can make that one work. But, I mean, it's not just the eclipse. It's also the meteor shower. It's reaching its peak tomorrow as well. So what makes the meteor shower the fan favorite one of the summer? What makes this one so special?
3: Hey, here's the great thing about this meteor shower. There are two really great meteor showers during the course of the year. There's the Perseid meteor shower that's happening tomorrow night, and there's also the Geminid shower that happens in December. But here's the reason why the Perseids are so great. They're great because it's summertime. You're outside when the temperatures are warm observing, rather than in December when the temperatures could be much, much, much cooler, and perhaps your skies are a lot cloudier. So I really highly recommend that we do the Perseid shower that happens in August. You can see up to as many as 100 per hour, given clear, dark skies. And again, this is the kind of event that you do with a group of people so that when you're out observing, you have people looking all around the sky to see the event happen. The cool thing about the Perseids is that these are meteors that you can easily recognize because they can be bright, fast streaks. Remember, though, they're only about the size of sand grains, but they're traveling at 45,000 miles per hour up in the atmosphere, about 35 to 40 miles up. And it's their impact with the Earth's atmosphere that actually causes the bright streaks that you see. And you can actually look for what are called fireballs as well. These are streaks that are much brighter than any of the others, and they tend to last for a second or two longer. Sometimes they have color to them, and it's really fun to see these kind of events. The cool thing about being with a group of people is if your skies are cloudy or perhaps you aren't seeing many, you can at least enjoy the friends you're with.
1: Aw, I love that, Derek. You know what? I think me and you should go to Spain and try and see this with our own eyes, the eclipse, and then we can have each other out there, too. We can be giggling and gabbing there. Derek?
3: Think about it, Bane. Sure, yes. You and I will be out enjoying Spain and enjoying the astronomical sights, too.
1: Yeah, so if I'm not here tomorrow, you guys know why. Derek, thank you so much for chatting with us. Exciting stuff going on, so we'll be looking up for sure. Again, Derek Pitts from the Franklin Institute. Thanks again for joining us here on Fox Weather.
3: My pleasure, Bane. Thank you.
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Right now on Fox Weather, dangerous storms tore through the Midwest earlier this afternoon. There were reports of a tornado just off to the south of Chicago. Parts of Illinois recorded wind gusts of nearly 100 miles per hour. Earlier this morning, Columbus, Ohio was walloped by intense winds. A car driving on the highway, look closely here, flipped over as the storms blew through. And now the region is facing more rounds of severe weather and flooding. Plus, Hawaii is facing a legitimate tropical threat for the first time since Hurricane One back in 2024. Could see monster 20-foot waves there as what is for now still designated as Invest 93C churns closer to the islands. We'll get you updated. It's all right now on Fox Weather Now. Hey, good Tuesday afternoon, everybody. Thank you, as always, for being here with us on Fox Weather. Right now, it's 3 o'clock on the East Coast, noon out West. I'm Ian Oliver, and this is Fox Weather Now. This has been a crazy morning, early part of the afternoon. Severe weather and flooding, it's what we were talking about this time yesterday. We had severe weather in progress, but the forecast models were showing this round, the next round. Forecast models, unfortunately, did a really good job with what the Fox Forecast Center is confirming as a derecho, a widespread, long-lived, damaging wind event. We'll talk about that and some updates coming out of the Pacific with 93C. That looks increasingly likely to impact Hawaii.

0: That's from our good buddy Scott Martin, and that's as eerie as it gets right there. Tornado sirens blared over Chicago earlier this afternoon. The nation's third largest city slammed by a powerful storm, triggering tornado warnings and knocking out power. At one point, across a few states, it was up to about a million customers. And now the derecho continuing its way off to the east and southeast. Zena, 69 degrees rain cool. This is Ohio now. Visibility is way down. Look just off to the left and below our banner. It's pouring right there. You can see it a little bit better. Yeah, with the contrast bottom left and now with the building on the right. That is super heavy rain. This complex of storms has been especially intense. So look at what we've seen here so far today. Some of these wind reports, and we were talking about this yesterday, when you have, yes, there were tornado reports. It was a confirmed tornado warning for a little while. When you have wind reports that look like this, doesn't matter what produced it. Almost up to 100 miles per hour. Sugar Grove, Illinois, Shorewood, Illinois. We'll get zoomed in here and show you exactly what it looks like, where these occurred. Navy Pier. So Chicago proper got clipped on the north side. They got severe winds that moved on through. Plainfield gusted up to 88. There's the Shorewood report, 96 miles per hour. The derecho continued to scream this way. Still in progress. It's lost a little bit of that steam that we talked about. But you look at the coverage here, more than 300 miles. Thank you. Here's the criteria for a derecho. I said long-lived damaging wind event. Has to be at least 250 miles long, 60 miles wide, five or more 75-plus mile-per-hour reports separated by at least 50 miles. That's not a problem, and no more than an hour between reports. So that's why we've gone ahead and called it that. Look at this. In that zone, all the work of the damaging winds moving on through. Indiana, 361,000 customers still without power. Illinois, 272,000. Ohio, 168. The total in through here, across the country at least, more than 950,000 customers. A customer being a home or a business. So the actual number of people being impacted by this is some number far greater than 950K. Outflow boundary coming out of this is wild. Cool breeze through Indiana, Indianapolis, down toward Bloomington. Leading edge of this is still intense, and we've got the severe thunderstorm warnings there. Into Indianapolis now, Indy International, 58 miles per hour, some sub-severe hail. You move a little bit farther off to the east. Cincinnati is about to be in the mix with this, and we've got flash flooding from the eastern part of Ohio all the way down into West Virginia. Columbus, some storms coming through, just sub-severe, but they got smoked by some powerful storms earlier today, a previous round, and here we are. This one's got tor possible. We have seen embedded areas of spin within the squall line, bookend vortice-type things, but they've spun up what appear to be some brief, nasty tornadoes, so we'll be watching for more of that. There's the stretch of Interstate 71. Those wind gusts are roaring in, and we've got more trouble. So when I say rounds, here goes one, dives off to the south and east, soaks all these places where we've been soaked already, at risk of more flash flooding in West Virginia. These storms scream across the Ohio River, south through the Bluegrass. Then you move into the overnight hours. There's another line that sets up, maybe sub-severe, but the training of storms will put down heavy rain rates in these spots that are more vulnerable to flash flooding. And you go through the next couple of days, we've got several more complexes of storms moving, generally speaking, over the same areas. That's a problem in a severe weather sense, sure, but the more we move through this week in this same ring of fire pattern with these ridge riders, these rain totals go up, these areas become increasingly susceptible to additional flash flooding. These are just rain totals out of Ohio, middle part of the state, and into the southeastern part of the state where we had a flash flood emergency earlier today. These are spots that have seen since yesterday, you say that on Tuesday, it's kind of wild, since Monday, more than half a foot of rain. So it's multiple different kinds of hazards that we'll be watching for you through what's left of this week. Fox Weather is your severe weather HQ. We have our live storm trackers out in the region watching what's played out with these storms and what's coming with the next ones. So let's bring in exclusive Fox Weather storm tracker Corey Gerken via phone. Corey, it's an active morning. I know you guys are ready at all hours, but what was the scene like earlier this morning with what we're thinking, what we're calling a derecho, moved on through?
1: I pretty much woke up, left the hotel, and drove straight into it. When I first got up, and the line was still back in like Western Illinois, and it was only moving like 35 miles an hour. And then started moving north, and all of a sudden started picking up speed, and ended up intercepting it there by Tinsley Park. We might have had a possible tornado cross in front of us. There's a roof blowing up a house, I guess, and then we moved back down. I don't know exactly where we're at now, but had a bunch of trees down we've been working on.
0: I saw that. Was that your feed or Brandon's feed? I was glancing at him before where there was that giant tree down over the road and you guys had to chainsaw the whole thing.
1: I think we both had trees down. It sounds like it's pretty bad over where he's at, too. Over here, it seems like it's pretty spotty for the most part. There's some trees down in, like, properties and everything, but it's a little stretch of road here that we've been on. There's, like, four or five trees down in a kind of a small, narrow area.
0: Were you surprised at all by some of these numbers? I mean, we had measured wind gusts approaching almost 100 miles per hour.
1: Yeah, the expectations for today were like 70, maybe 80 mile hour winds, and then it quickly went from like 70. And I know, looking at velocity, just to my southeast earlier, when I was up by Tinsley Park, it was up. It was showing like 125 miles an hour. So that's definitely overachieved in the wind department today.
0: And Corey, before we let you go, now what? What comes next here in this messy pattern?
1: Well, it's definitely a messy pattern. Models are pretty much all over the place. That's kind of what I'm sitting here trying to figure out. Things will stay in the same area. It's possible the same area gets hit again tomorrow. Could be around here. It could be further south. But looks like Illinois and Indiana under the gun again tomorrow.
0: Yeah. Yeah, well, Corey, we were following the pictures throughout the day today. Thanks for the hard work, and be safe as this pattern rolls on. We still got a ways to go with some severe weather and absolutely for some flooding. That's exclusive Fox Weather storm tracker, Corey Gerken. Thank you. All right, let's get to the Pacific side of things. If we didn't have to let you go, now what? What comes next here in this messy pattern?
1: Well, it's definitely a messy pattern. Models are pretty much all over the place. That's kind of what I'm sitting here trying to figure out. Things will stay in the same area. It's possible the same area gets hit again tomorrow. Could be around here. It could be further south. But looks like Illinois and Indiana is under the gun again tomorrow.
0: Yeah. Yeah, well, Corey, we were following the pictures throughout the day today. Thanks for the hard work, and be safe as this pattern rolls on. We still got a ways to go with some severe weather and absolutely for some flooding. That's exclusive Fox Weather storm tracker, Corey Gerken. Thank you. All right, let's get to the Pacific side of things. If we didn't have all this severe weather, intense severe weather happening, this would be leading the way. That's a look out of Hilo on Hawaii, the Big Island, 76 degrees. Got a northeast breeze right now at 6 miles per hour. So we've been watching what's going on with this. We've had some happenings both over on the Pacific side and the Atlantic. We'll start in the Pacific. The National Hurricane Center, their fix, the big X, kind of a dramatic move, a drastic move off to the north. It was this big pocket, this circulation with 93C. There's the other area to watch behind it. That's going to lift off to the north, find its way into cooler waters of the Pacific, and not cause any trouble. That can't be said about Invest 93C, which has a 90% chance of developing. Verbiage from the NHC was they were thinking a depression by Thursday or so. So call it at some point over the next 24 to 48 hours, this becoming at least a depression and then intensifying on approach somewhere awfully close to or potentially over the Hawaiian island chain working into the weekend. For the time being, Very warm sea surface temperatures, 93°C, does not have that structure just yet to get there. Hurricane hunters are out, and you're looking at this, and you're saying, that doesn't look like the Hurricane Hunter aircraft. It is. It's in the fleet. It's the Gulfstream, the high-altitude, upper-level data collection aircraft that they use. Far less bumpy, as this is flying above the storm and more so around it. That will sample the steering flow, because that is effectively where there are questions closer to the surface and aloft, though. That's going to dictate, once this gets a well-defined center of circulation, what are the winds aloft that are pushing on it, steering this toward Hawaii? So we watch for that. That's the X, as we were talking about. If you've been with us, though, on Fox Weather, if you heard the pocket that Brian Norcross was talking about earlier, it's really an axis, something more so like this. Hurricane Center has their fix on the far northern part of that, but it's still within the realm of possibility. If you look at the kind of kink in the flow here, there are storms going this way. There are some storms going that way. There is a bit of a swirl here. So the question is, and it's a really difficult thing for the forecast models at this point to resolve, where exactly does that low-level center start to organize and get defined? Because a path like this versus a path like this, obviously, where that X is now has huge implications on where it goes in the short and long range. We've got this pocket. You even see here, you've got the fix. The computer's analysis with this circulation, it's like a peanut down this way. We'll watch that, but also this matters because of how long wherever that center of circulation, eventual inner core goes. Is it going to be farther off to the north, where we're getting close to the gradient we've been talking about for several days on Fox Weather, up into very marginal sea surface temperatures? Or does it stay farther off to the south, where we're cooking a bit and we've got sea surface temperatures lower 80s, which really support some tropical intensification? This, the confidence with our tropical threat graphic, taking an entity up toward Hawaii, has most certainly grown. There's stronger confidence in something. The question is it farther off to the north, and this comes in as a more ragged tropical storm? Does it stay more off to the south and turn in? That would bring a hurricane scenario into the equation. These are open questions, but it's flights like the Hurricane Hunters are doing right now. It's getting an actual fix for the forecast models to latch into and lock on. That's what will give us more answers to those questions. So we're following all the trends. We'll keep you updated right here on Fox Weather. We're going to talk about the Atlantic, too, where there are also some interesting happenings. You're saying Invest 92L, what's that? Same tropical wave that we've been tracking. Now it gets that new designation from the National Hurricane Center. They tagged it that. They start running all the tropical models, the higher resolution models on it, too. And we get more information. Probability has gone up from yesterday up to 70%. But there are interesting happenings here. This one, forget about it. If it becomes a depression, it's moving out into the middle of the Atlantic. It's not bothering anybody. This one, this was a area tagged yesterday. It's now zero. We're hoping that holds together and brings at least a few tropical downpours to the Lesser Antilles that need the rain. This one, just a touch less than a coin flip over the next couple of days, but more likely than not, moving through the next week. It's south of this ribbon of very hostile winds aloft. That's a band of some serious wind shear. If it was up that way, plus the amount of Saharan dust, this thing would be a goner, but it's trying to ride along the southern edge of that. You look at the visible satellite, you say, okay, there's 92L. What's that? That appears to be an even healthier tropical wave. And this is an interesting progression, because you've had one, that wave that's kind of DOA to the Lesser Antilles. You've got 92L now, which is still battling some of the dry air, a little bit of that wind shear that's around. And then there's this one, which appears to be the healthiest of the bunch. And that's kind of how it goes into this part of the year. It's tough to go from off to on with a flip of a switch in the main development region. We're seeing a progression where each of these waves is moistening up the atmosphere a little bit, helping to kick out a little bit more of that dust. So it may actually eventually be this one. And that's indicated in some of the discussion from the National Hurricane Center. We'll see what becomes of 92L if this decays, but kind of sets a lead block for the tropical disturbance behind it. It's very possible that that wave becomes the dominant one. And then you look at our tropical threat graphic, and it starts to become obvious that there are two distinct paths here. This one, our tropical threat product, kind of has it running out of gas on approach to the Lesser Antilles. It gives the second one better odds of becoming at least a tropical depression or a storm. That's interesting. And this may be a scenario in the sense that ideally, which it's weird to root for a tropical system, but with how bone dry it's been down in the Caribbean, best case scenario, obviously we're never rooting for wind or surge, any of those impacts from a tropical system in these places. But if we could get some weak tropical storm, 40 mile per hour winds or something, kind of a ragged look to it, it just moves through with some pockets of heavy rain, that would be a huge bonus with what we've been talking about, that awful water shortage, a worsening crisis in Puerto Rico, bone dry conditions for the Lesser Antilles up into the Virgin Islands. That would be a wonderful thing. And hopefully we can squeeze that out. We'll watch how this plays out. You even notice the two distinct clusters here. It's the AI models, which are still pretty red hot from last year. You've got these with that leading edge. Those are the more traditional models. Stronger solution would hook off to the north. That would be the lower probability of potentially a stronger tropical storm or a weak hurricane. That would likely move off to the north of the islands. The AI models favor that trailing disturbance. A few of them have it strong, but that was my point. If we could get a weaker system into the northeastern Caribbean, that could be an excellent thing. So we've got questions that need answers over on the Atlantic side, too. But some interesting updates there, the happenings over out of the main development region. And this is a Fox Weather alert as we continue to track this line of storms across the Midwest. That's brand new. Cincinnati now under a tornado warning as these storms move in, yeah, west of Hamilton. The first glance at that looks like it's got a notch. Hamilton and Butler counties, tornado-warned storm. Those are still off to the north of the Ohio River. We'll look under the hood of that storm, get you a complete update on the other side of the break. Stay with us.

0: Welcome back to Fox Weather Now. Cincinnati, as we mentioned, now under a tornado warning. Potent storm approaching off to the north and west. There's your live picture. Yeah, those are some stormy skies off in the distance. 82 degrees right now. It's a west wind at 13 miles per hour. See the football stadium, home of the Bengals, right there on the Ohio River. And some dangerous weather inbound. So let's talk about it. We now have this sprawling coverage, a severe thunderstorm watch. It looks funky. It's for the two separate waves. It is what it is. You get this little gap in through here. Just know that there's dangerous weather in all of these spots. Runs until 8 o'clock. The concern here, right there, typically you see a severe thunderstorm watch issued for winds that could exceed 60 miles per hour. This one's indicated for 85 plus, and it's high confidence in that. Very good reason to put that on that when we have a history here with a derecho that's produced wind gusts somewhere between 90 and 100 miles per hour. This has been a dangerous set of circumstances, and here we are. We've got this notch, Hamilton County, where Cincinnati is. It's right down to the Ohio River before you move over on the Kentucky side. That notch right there is where we're seeing rotation within the storm. That's what's prompted this tornado warning. The rotation showing wind quickly going toward the radar, wind going away, close proximity. That's the rotating part of this line. And that's what's been such a challenge with this, is that it's rotation embedded within this bowing out squall line. And yeah, the debris tracker, we were just taking a look. We've got Steph and Dylan in Weather Command with us today. The rotation is most certainly there. And it looked like for one scan, it wasn't obvious, but there may be a touch of debris. So we'll be watching for that in through here, especially as this gets a touch closer to Cincinnati, all of those communities right there along the Ohio River. A little ways to go, but if you're in Butler and Hamilton counties, another notch, and this one off to the west of Miller. All of these are going to be moving down toward this whole swath of Interstate 71. There's Florence on the Kentucky side, all the way down toward Louisville. We'll be watching for these. The broader severe thunderstorm warning has that tag, tornado possible, a considerable damage threat with straight line winds up to or even exceeding 70 miles per hour. So back in another scenario with this one. If you're included in the tornado warning, of course, or the severe thunderstorm warning, you want to be in your safe spot, away from doors and windows, putting as many walls between you and the exterior. Some nasty thunderstorms rolling in. I'll get you a live look now out of Puerto Rico with Invest 92L, just getting designated by the National Hurricane Center. Things are starting to get, we got a 93C over on the Pacific side. We got a 92L in the Atlantic Basin. Joining us now is research scientist at North Carolina's Institute for Climate Studies, Dr. John Euling. John, great to have you back with us. A long while before we saw any activity over on the Atlantic side. We'll get to that. But let's start over in the Pacific. I know you got to be watching what's happening with 93C. This is an interesting scenario where we could see some direct impacts to Hawaii.
1: Yeah, exactly. And it's sort of rare that we actually see those direct impacts in Hawaii, but it is an El Nino year. And El Nino years tend to have more tropical activity in the Pacific side and less activity in the Atlantic side. And so it's not that unusual to see something like this in an El Nino year, and especially with a strong El Nino like we have right now. So definitely something we need to keep an eye on.
0: What are your thoughts on the angle of attack? Because it's pretty interesting at Hawaii's latitude, where you go just south from there, you're into some of the warmer waters. But if you approach from the east, I mean, that's borderline type stuff. Your steady state or in a state of decay, all of these scenarios are still in play at this point.
1: Yeah, for sure. And as you hinted at before the break, it's sort of an axis type system. So we have a broad low pressure axis And where that storm consolidates, where that center of circulation inevitably forms, is really going to play a significant impact, not only on where it goes, but how strong it can get. And so if it tends to form a little bit further towards the south, we could see more significant impacts in Hawaii. If it forms a little bit further towards the north, which is currently where the NHC has that X, and that's where the strongest vorticity is currently, if that's where the center of circulation forms, we might see a weaker system because it's not going to have quite as much warm water to feed off of, and the track will be a little bit further north.
0: Yeah, John, I know it's frustrating for folks on Hawaii, the Hawaiian folks that are watching this, but that's one of those unknowable things at this point. We have to watch to see where that consolidation happens because it's going to determine everything. Let's move her over.
1: Yeah, the models.
0: The sleepy Atlantic, which is not so sleepy anymore. We had one that moved through, got squashed on approach to the Lesser Antilles. Now we've got the new area of investigation and this next wave coming off the west coast of Africa, south of Cabo Verde. What are your thoughts on the overall look of the main development region?
1: Well, we're starting to get into mid-August, and that's when we get to start looking a little bit further out towards tropical development in the Atlantic. Those waves start rolling off of Africa, and those tend to have a little bit more momentum and a little bit more oomph. And as we get into August and September. And so this is the time of year we need to start looking out there. And the Atlantic's been very quiet so far this year, largely in part due to a lot of wind shear. A lot of dry air has really taken a clamp out of the early season so far in the Atlantic. And that's going to continue to be the case. So we still have a lot of wind shear, a lot of dry air. And so as this invest continues to move closer and closer towards the islands, it's going to start to interact with that wind shear. It's going to start to interact with that dry air. And so the long-term prospects for this storm don't seem that great at the moment. It'll be interesting to see just how strong it can stay as it moves closer and closer to the islands, but there's still a lot of factors that are working against it. So in the short term, its prospects look a little bit better. It's in a pocket of moister air,

Weather is your severe weather HQ. These destructive storms. Chicago has been in the mix today, and now we've got storms just off to the north and west of Cincy. A couple tornado warnings on those. Dangerous straight line winds, and we got a ways to go with the severe weather threat and the flood potential working through this week. We'll dive into the radar. We'll track this all out when Fox Weather Now comes right back.

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1: Hey, welcome back to Fox Weather Now. Thanks for being here at the bottom of the hour. I'm Ian Oliver. We've had some dangerous, high-impact weather already today, still more in progress, and more to come. So you see what's happening here, this huge coverage, severe thunderstorm warnings, tornado warnings approaching Cincy, and flash flood warnings. These storms near Columbus are sub-severe, but they're producing heavy rain, and they're moving into a place where we had a flash flood emergency early this morning. So high impact across the Ohio Valley. We've got a scenario here with 93C over on the Pacific side where we could see direct tropical impacts to Hawaii come this weekend. We got a lot to talk about. Let's start with the severe weather. Dangerous storms rocked Columbus today. This was a traffic camera captured the moment a car, you look closely, I know it's tough to see, especially when the visibility goes to zero, right there. Scary scene. That car got flipped in near zero visibility as those strong winds came through. Thankfully, there were no injuries reported. That car had slowed to just about a stop, but that had to have been some scary experience, obviously, as it was thrown into the Jersey barrier in the middle. Looks like it was flipped

180 all the way the other direction there on the interstate. Now Columbus dealing with more storms moving through. I mentioned they just dropped sub-severe, but they have heavy rain, and they're moving into places where we had some terrible problems with flooding earlier. So this is Miamisburg, Ohio, upper 60s, west wind at 15 miles per hour, pouring down rain in these places. Yeah, you get the camera wobbling from the wind, and the rain is moving on through. This whole swath, there's one round. Here's another coming in. We're going to be watching, trailing this. The boundary itself kind of lights up, moving into the overnight hours. Not as concerned about severe weather with that, but training storms and flood potential, that's going to be a huge problem into the overnight. We're thinking we may be waking up first thing tomorrow to flooding in progress. So here we are. This round had produced some flooding in West Virginia. Also, with the flood emergency we talked about, heavier rain approaching those spots. But look at this. The most intense part of this. Keep in mind, we had a confirmed derecho moved its way across Illinois and into Indiana with confirmed or recorded wind gusts, 90 up to 100 miles per hour, crazy numbers, and almost a million customers without power because of that. And now this, the high impact, the dangerous weather continues in through here near Greene. That notch is the problem. These are exceedingly challenging type tornadoes to track. We've had this already with what appeared to be a confirmed tornado south of Chicago. It's rotation embedded within a line of storms, a squall line that's producing damaging wind gusts all the way along the line. Pieces of it briefly twist up. These are typically shorter-lived tornadoes and not as strong as what you would see with some discrete supercell, but they're dangerous, no question, and they're sometimes a little nebulous, a spot on Doppler radar. Obvious rotation there that prompted a tornado warning. This one here, just off to the north and west of Cincinnati, that's where you have another well-formed couplet, and that's approaching a densely populated zone here on either side of the Ohio River, Ohio and Kentucky, Cincinnati and Covington in through here. The Doppler radar is picking up on some rotation, but it's kind of a messy signature, and that's not a good thing in the sense that we call this the rotation tracker. It's looking for wind shear in the storm. That shear, though, can be directional, wind that's changing direction, or it can be speed shear, wind that's accelerating very quickly over a short distance, a damaging wind gust. Either of those is no good moving into a big metro area where a lot of people live. So a dangerous storm with that one, Campbell, Claremont, Hamilton, Kenton County, that's over on to the Kentucky side. The threat with this storm is all of them, effectively. It's about 65 miles across. You've got tornado possible, considerable damage tag from the Weather Service for straight line winds up to 70 miles per hour. Sub-severe hail, that's not much of a concern, but we've got plenty of other ones. So with that particular cluster of storms, we'll be watching it. We'll keep you posted as it crosses the Ohio River. And we'll watch this, too. Doesn't have a severe warning on it. So in a scenario like this where it's such a crazy coverage, it gets lost in the noise a little bit. Not here, as you've got rain rates. Yeah, that's a huge problem. Steph right behind me in Weather Command throwing those on. Spots within these storms producing in excess of 2 inches of rain per hour, moving into a zone where earlier today there was a flash flood emergency, and there are still flash flood warnings in progress. Look at that in Crooksville. That zone right there, this is the county where we had the flash flood emergency. 8 inches of rain, as estimated by Doppler radar over the past 24 hours. Other spots, somewhere up close to half a foot. And you've got these storms moving in that are producing another 1 to 2 inches per hour. This is a problem, particularly with what the signals show into the overnight hours tonight. So we'll be following this as well. Fox Weather is your Hurricane HQ. Right now, hurricane hunters, they're in the air, over Hawaii and points just east. They took off from Kauai, I believe, as tropical trouble
has its sights set on the 50th state, 93C. We've been talking about this for a while now. You've got another area to watch, which is turning off to the north well before it gets the Hawaiian Island change, and it'll erode over cooler sea surface temperatures. But Invest 93C has a 90% probability of developing into at least a depression. The National Hurricane Center and us at Fox Weather thinking that happens by around Thursday. So maybe tomorrow, definitely we think by Thursday, the impacts to Hawaii would come over the weekend, Saturday into Sunday. You've got very warm sea surface temperatures here. But if you've been with us, the interesting update with this today, there's the Gulf Stream, by the way, the mission zone. Typically, you see that butterfly pattern for the low-level recon flights where they're flying through the storm. In this scenario, they're flying above it. They want to know what the winds aloft are doing. So when the center of circulation actually develops with this, we'll have a reasonable idea of what's going to be pushing on it with those winds aloft and trying to steer it in any direction toward Hawaii. This here, the computer's analysis of the wind flow and where the hurricane center has their fix, this was updated middle of this afternoon, 2 o'clock or so. They have the fix on the extreme northeastern periphery. If you look closely at these wind particles, the pocket is like this. And we've been saying over the past couple of days, it's reasonable that anywhere within here, you could get some thunderstorms, fire on up, you get rising air, air rushes in from zones immediately adjacent to replace that, and you start getting a center of circulation or a localized area of low pressure. That really hasn't happened yet. There was a little burst of convection north side of this, which is probably what led to that. But far from a lock is what I'm saying here. And this is important because we know it's south and west of that zone of high wind shear that's farther off to the north and east. There's plenty of atmospheric moisture in this whole pocket. So that's another green light with this. The question is the sea surface temperatures, because we're kind of dancing on this line of not so great at all for a tropical system or really good for a tropical system. And that pocket of swirl, that rotation, kind of straddles that line, to be honest. We throw on the thinking from the forecast models, and it shows you that the Google AI has been more bullish of a southern storm staying stronger and passing near or just south of the islands, where the conventional models have brought something weaker up toward the Big Island. Confidence has grown. You look at this, it looks like it's right down Main Street, but that's the average of all the best models, AI and legacy, and it goes right toward Hawaii. But the question in here is, are we on the south side of this pocket with a stronger storm? Does that approach and make a possible rare landfall in Hawaii? Does this stay off to the north as a weaker system? Still more of a rain threat with some big waves and wind. We'll see, depending on where this storm actually consolidates itself. That's going to be a big determining factor with the eventual track into the weekend. Let's get you a look over at the Atlantic, a live shot of Puerto Rico, as we track what is now referred to as Invest 92L. I got that tag this afternoon from the National Hurricane Center. There in Puerto Rico, this system could deliver a long-awaited dose of some rain to the northeastern Caribbean by the end of the week. So, you got Invest 93L out there, subtropical Atlantic. Forget Invest 93L. Waste of a designation. It's heading out to the middle of the Atlantic, and it's going to do a bunch of nothing. Maybe that becomes a depression, but not even worth our attention with all the other things going on. The potential development area, 92L, just a touch less than a coin flip over the next couple of days, but more likely than not, increasingly so today, up to 70% chance of developing over the next week, staying just south of this little pocket, just south of where we have the greatest density of Saharan dust. And you look at this pocket here, decent little look, a more robust tropical wave right behind it. And then this, which you're saying, wait, wasn't there another one? There was. They dropped the development chances on that to zero. But there is still a few showers and storms in there that we're hoping can hold together across the Lesser Antilles. They badly need the rain. So
clearly there's a process underway. 1, 2, 3, with the 1 being a 0, the next one's a maybe. If some of this moisture catches up, there could be some sort of interaction. Maybe the leading edge, this 92L, erodes and this becomes the dominant wave that would have a better opportunity. That potential's there, too, because you notice a decent amount of atmospheric moisture. And now out ahead of this, because of 92L, this one doesn't have the same challenges that the waves before it did. There's this process of moistening going on across the main development region. So this dancing through here, there are some question marks there, but the net effect is that we could finally get some rain. Hopefully, I know it's weird to say, hopefully we could get a weak system into the Lesser Antilles or the Northeastern Caribbean. This has it kind of hardly tropical, our tropical threat graphic. Next one may have a better opportunity to become stronger and turn north out over the open waters of the Atlantic. Much to be decided, but all of a sudden we've got a lot to track there in the main development region. Hey, tomorrow is a stellar day for space enthusiasts. All kinds of astronomical happenings, a plethora of celestial events viewable for folks all over the world. Coming up, we're going to chat with an expert about how and when you can safely view these spectacular events. That's when Fox Weather Now returns.

0: 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Bob Head.
1: Hey, welcome back to Fox Weather Now. That is a live look right now. Wow. That's a look at Cincinnati. This might be our, this is a roof camera, obviously. You've got this heavy rain pouring by the lens. This might be the one over on the, I can't tell if that's the Ohio River off in the distance. This might be the one we have in Covington that looks across the river to the city. I can't tell because the visibility is so poor and the rain is coming down so hard. Now, keep in mind, that's a severe storm moving through Cincinnati. You've got a number of multiple tornado warnings with this. These are pockets of rotation embedded in the squall line, including the one that's moving right through Cincinnati. Look at the rain rates with these. We had sampled them somewhere up over 2 inches of rain per hour, and that's going to lead to some flash flooding. The rotation with the one moving through Cincy looks to have broadened. Now, we've been talking about this. It's fleeting when you have rotation embedded along a line. They can be very short-lived storms. But, yeah, Steph's showing us the weak spots that the Doppler radar is detecting rotation and, at a minimum, some big-time wind gusts rolling on through. So we've got winds that could be exceeding 60 miles per hour with the broader severe thunderstorm warning. Tornado possible in all of these spots than the tornado warnings where there is the higher probability. And then farther off to the north and east, so there's a look at some of the wind gusts coming in. Fairfield, due north of Cincinnati, a measured gust to 54 miles per hour, subsevere hail up in Harveysburg, and we'll be watching some of those storms farther off to the north and east, now moving into zones where we already have flash flood warnings in effect. All right, August 12th. It's going to be a busy day for space enthusiasts and astronomers alike. A solar eclipse, a meteor shower, a planet parade, and a new moon, all occurring in the same day and night, with August being a prime month for sky watching because of warmer temperatures. It's always nice to be outside and not freezing, enjoying some of these sights. This will be a cosmic match written in the stars. So let's bring in the CEO and president of Janet's Planet, Janet Ivey. She joins us now with more. Janet, great to have you back. Last time I saw you, we were talking about the glorious Artemis program. Now we're talking about these wild happenings in the sky, just a day away from a busy day for folks like yourself. How excited are you?
2: Oh, you know what? It's always great to be with you, and I love your excitement as well. Tomorrow is like what I like to call the four-act astronomical day, because as you were talking about, new moon, six planets that are kind of looking like they're lining up. Let's get clear about that in a minute, what an actual planetary parade is. It actually already started. Then their total solar eclipse. Parts of the northeastern U.S. will get a partial solar eclipse. And again, tomorrow night, everybody across the world can participate in looking up and checking out the Perseid meteor shower, which peaks tomorrow night, which will be even more brilliant without any moonlight. In this new moon, not only does it give us the chance for this total solar eclipse, but it's also providing less light, so those meteors will be even more visible.
1: So not to disparage any of the other phenomena occurring, but the eclipse is the most box office here, and that's the one right that gets the most attention, right? What if you still have the handy dandy eclipse glasses?
2: Oh, you know that I do. Now, I want to give everybody, because you know what? Yeah. I'm that crazy person that's going to save them, right? But I want to show you. These are back from 2017. Here's a pair that I would not wear. I don't know if you can see that little scratch there. Again, for us, it's stretching across that partial solar eclipse is going from Fairbanks, Alaska, all the way down through kind of parts of North Carolina. And so Fairbanks, go ahead. You're going to have to get something to protect your eyes. There's no time at all that you can ever look at the sun without some proper solar glasses. And or here's some ways that you can game the system. If you want to, you can just poke a hole through a paper plate, hold it over a piece of white paper, have your back to the sun, and you will see those crescent suns populate there on the paper. You're like, I don't have a paper plate. How about a button? Even a Ritz cracker, you can hold it up with the sun to your back, place it over that piece of paper, and you can see that first contact and that up until total solar eclipse. Now, we won't get that here. We got a little spoiled between 2017 and 2024. Now, if you want to kick it old school, all you got to do is create this little pinhole camera, right? Place a little hole there. Create yourself a little bit of a viewing opportunity here. Place your back to the sun and watch those crescent suns appear on the inside. Those are all safe viewing places because places like New York, you're only going to get 9% of an partial eclipse. By the time it clips like northeastern Kentucky and North Carolina, it's going to be like 1 to 2/100ths of a percent. So you may not even like notice it all, but you must have some kind of solar eye protection. Now, the place that I would choose to be, Reykjavik in Iceland, is going to get about a minute, and that's going to happen late afternoon. Greenland's going to see it. But Spain, that would be the place to be in the umbra. Think the word umbra. The umbra is that swath, that path where the totality is going to happen. That is the darkest part of the shadow. Get this. It's going to happen right before sunset. So all of a sudden, you don't have to look up. You can look straight across at the horizon, and it's going to look like somebody, a giant, has punched a hole in the middle of the sun. It's going to be near sunset. So you're going to get this beautiful, weird 360-degree sunset all around you. The sun will have disappeared. And instead, like normally, you know, those little white tendrils of the corona that you'll see present, they're going to glow golden, amber, pink, red, and everything because, again, the way that light scatters throughout the atmosphere there at sunset, I think these are going to be some of the most impressive photographs ever. I can't wait to see them.
1: Me neither. My pick is Iceland because I got married in Iceland. And I want any excuse to go back. I wish I was going to be there tomorrow, but boy, is this going to be good. So we're looking forward, even from afar, to watching some of the pictures in the video that you described. That's Janet Ivey, the CEO of Janet's Planet. Janet, always great to check in with you. Thanks for joining us today on Fox Weather.
2: You betcha. Anytime.
1: All right. And if you capture a photo or a video, make sure to share it with us. I know these are hard to capture. Even if you botch it, scan the QR code. You can also go to foxweather.com/connect and upload it there. That's going to do it for this hour of Fox Weather Now. We're watching the severe weather.

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1: Right now on Fox Weather, dangerous storms tore through the Midwest earlier this afternoon. Reports of a tornado just south of Chicago. Parts of Illinois recorded wind gusts of nearly 100 miles per hour. Multiple wind gusts in excess of 90. Earlier this morning, Columbus, Ohio, walloped by intense winds. Look at this. Car driving on the highway. Visibility goes to nothing. Giant gust of wind comes through. Flips that car. And now the region's facing more rounds of severe weather and flooding. Everybody in the car was okay, thankfully. No injuries reported. Plus, Hawaii is facing a legitimate tropical threat for the first time since Hurricane Hone back in 2024. We could see monster 20-foot waves for what is now still designated Invest 93C, for now, as it turns closer to the islands. We'll get you updated on all the happenings in both basins. It's all right now on Fox Weather Now. Hey, good Tuesday afternoon, everybody. Thank you, as always, for being here with us on Fox Weather. I'm Ian Oliver. This is Fox Weather Now. All kinds of stuff to talk about. I had a derecho ripped across Illinois and into Indiana, produced some of these wind gusts. Sugar Grove, 97 miles per hour. Shorewood, 96. Bradley, up to 91 miles per hour. What's left of it, still causing some big problems right over the Ohio River and moving into Kentucky now. 13 severe thunderstorm warnings, 4 active tornado warnings, and 11 flash flood warnings. Over on the Pacific side, that's 93C, growing confidence of this becoming a tropical system and perhaps making direct impacts on Hawaii over the weekend.

I had some video from our good buddy Scott Martin. If you watch Fox Weather Now, you know him. Tornado sirens blared over Chicago earlier this afternoon. The nation's third largest city slammed by a powerful storm, that derecho I mentioned, triggering some tornado warnings, too, and knocking out power to a few hundred thousand people in the immediate Chicago area. But overall, we've got still close to a million customers without power. So the actual number of people impacted, far greater than that. What's left of that derecho is moving off to the south and east. There's Cincinnati. Yeah, you're looking, this is from Covington, looking across the Ohio River, bottom of your screen, and then over into Cincinnati proper. Visibility is pretty rough. 84 degrees right now. West wind at 13 miles per hour. The worst of that storm is now just south of Cincinnati. And then you look off to the east. That's a place where we had a flash flood emergency earlier this morning. Flash flood warnings that were in effect. And now this whole mess moving into that area. Started raining again in this one. They went considerable damage tag. Less to do with what's happening. I mean, that's a huge part of it, obviously, but more so because of what's played out already and the amount of rain that's still to come. Let's get to the severe weather threat. You look at Cincinnati. Yeah, the worst, the most intense part of this is farther off to the south and east, but it's still pouring. You still have some cloud-to-ground lightning strikes, but over Interstate 71 into the northern part of Kentucky now, look at all this. It's three separate tornado reports. And folks there at the National Weather Service, you've got Louisville and Jackson and Wilmington, Ohio. We're at a kind of a whole cross section here. They do a great job and they got their hands full with this one because it's QLCS rotation embedded within a squall line, which is fleeting. You see a signal as soon as you see it, it's gone. These can produce tornadoes. The tornadoes don't last all that long, but they do damage. All of those little spots you're seeing, they kind of just have a blanket tornado warning on this to indicate that potential. That's probably the strongest of the bunch right there, just west of Interstate 75. That couplet, although there's several, one close by to Pine or two. Just know that with the damaging straight line winds also comes a smaller in size tornado threat that could enhance some of those winds. Even if it's a short-lived tornado, you get some greater winds in that swath. Up to 60 miles per hour across the board, Boone, Grant, up to Kenton, Pendleton counties, over into the Ohio side. Then you move off to the north and east, where these storms have lost a touch of their sting. I hesitate to say that because they're sub-severe from purely a measure of severe weather. But look at the rain rates, in excess of an inch per hour, moving into places where there are already flash flood warnings in effect. Fairfield, Franklin, Hawking, Pickaway counties are now under a considerable damage tag. The threat here with the downpours moving through, and then you look upstream, it's more in the way of rain, moderate rain that persists behind that intense leading edge. This is what happened already up toward Crooksville. This whole county had a flash flood emergency earlier today with well in excess of half a foot of rain that fell and caused some terrible flooding. It flooded some homes in this area. There were reports of that. Then you look at what's to come here with future radar. This, what's left of this Boeing segment, continues to slide its way farther off to the east and southeast. Trailing behind this, though, that whole boundary starts to light back up into the overnight hours. Not as concerned about the severity with that, but heavy rain in these waterlogged, now flood-prone areas during the overnight hours, that's a big concern. And then you saw into tomorrow afternoon, another wave moving on through. Thursday, another disturbance going over the top of that ridge, the northeastern periphery. And into Friday morning, it is displaced slightly off to the west and southwest. But it's something pattern-wise that's awfully similar, showing us this isn't breaking down as we move through what's left of the work week. That was Crooksville, where we saw, I had mentioned, the flash flood emergency, 6.65 inches, New Lexington, 5.88. That's since yesterday. So you have these zones where you've already had half a foot of rain. It's pouring right now.
Wednesday, Thursday, the 2 out of 4 flood threat. It does shift its way a touch farther off to the north and west, right over the Mississippi River. Eastern parts of Iowa, western parts of Illinois, up into Wisconsin and Minnesota. All right, that right there is a look at Hilo on Hawaii, windward side of the Big Island. 79 degrees, got a northeast wind at 6 miles per hour. This whole swirl associated with 93C, it's more of an axis for now. And boy, is this kind of a pull your hair out forecast as well for the good folks at the National Hurricane Center with where exactly that low level center of circulation develops, the eventual core of the system, where that forms. We're thinking that process happens by about Thursday, but where it happens means everything for what becomes of this. The other area to watch, that may become something as well, but it's going to start turning north and fizzles out over cooler waters of the Atlantic. Now, for the time being, these are both being fueled by very warm water. But the question is, for how much longer? You've got the X. You noticed overall this likely development zone, which eyeball test is on approach. Hawaii's right on the northwestern periphery of it. We've got the Gulf Stream. That's out there, the G4. From NOAA, they're flying above and around these developing systems to get more of a sample size of what's going on with the steering flow. That way, when that center of circulation at the low levels develops, we'll have a good idea of the flow, the steering winds aloft that will push this in any direction, perhaps toward Hawaii. So here we are. This is what's important with this. If you look at the computer's analysis of the wind flow, you've got to look closely in through here. But there's your pocket in through here. That axis, the wave pocket, is a trough something like this. The Hurricane Center has the fix on the extreme northern side of that, which is reasonable. There was a burst of convection there, and that can be, there's a little bit of extra spin if this continues to pivot that way. But there's also a chance that that center develops a touch farther off to the south with the warmer sea surface temperatures the farther you go off to the south. As far as wind shear goes, that whole axis is in a decent zone of weak winds aloft. That allows the disturbance to get vertically stacked. The atmospheric moisture, you can see the wind flow, a little bit more contrast. It's easier to see. There's the X on the northern side of that. Plenty of atmospheric moisture for this to work with. So there's two green lights or check marks. The only question is, as we move toward Hawaii on approach, we were saying yesterday that I couldn't overstate how big of a deal the difference of this is to this, because this would be a lifespan through what's left of this week and into the weekend over water that would promote intensification versus steady state or a state of decay when you get up into those sea surface temperatures that are only in the 70s. So these are open questions, and depending on what your favorite forecast model is, you get different answers. The AI models, which are hot, favor a stronger disturbance somewhere close to or just south of the Big Island. That would bring direct hurricane impacts into the mix over the weekend. The legacy models favor something weaker and farther off to the north. The average of the two is right down Maine somewhere, right toward Hawaii. So we watch all the trends. There's plenty of time here, not expecting the impacts until Saturday into Sunday. We'll keep you posted with all the trends here on Fox Weather. Let's talk Atlantic. That's a live look at all the happenings over on the Atlantic side. There's Invest 93L, which is the only mention of 93L that will do. It's up in the subtropics. It's heading away from the United States. It's a non-factor. You've got 92L moving its way across the main development region. What was an area to watch here, and now another robust tropical wave working its way off the west coast of Africa. So this is an interesting 1-2-3, and that tells us a little something about the process that's underway. We had mentioned that it was an Atlantic awakening. This one's toast. Not expecting that to develop.
Hopefully some of that tropical moisture can produce some rains in the Lesser Antilles where they badly need it. If not that one, 92L or the one behind it. 92L, 70% chance of developing over the next week. It stays off to the south of that ribbon of hostile winds aloft, strong winds aloft, and that's also where we have a greater density of the Saharan dust. Much farther off to the north from here, nothing's happening with these, but it can kind of shoot that gradient off to the south. If this one doesn't, it still erodes some of that Saharan dust and kind of sets a lead block for that disturbance behind it. And there are some solutions that do highlight that would be the more dominant feature. You can see some of the broad rotation in this, though. It looks better than it did this point yesterday. Both of these have a decent amount of atmospheric moisture, and we'll watch and see what actually happens here as they work their way across that few thousand mile journey across the main development region. If this one doesn't make it, it will allow the disturbance behind it, which doesn't have a tag yet. It would basically break down some of the negative influences on that. You do notice with our tropical threat product, which is the average of the legacy models and the EuroAI and Google DeepMind in through here, smart average of those, kind of becomes less impressed with 92L on approach to the Lesser Antilles, kind of like what we just saw with the one out ahead of it. We'll see, but it's more impressed with the one behind it, so much so that you can actually see it's detecting two distinct paths. The second one is a stronger system, likely passing farther off to the north of the islands. The hope here, which is weird to say, is that 92L can maintain itself enough to bring some of that tropical moisture, not just to the Lesser Antilles, but to the Virgin Islands, and specifically over to Puerto Rico, a place where there's terrible drought, there's a worsening water crisis, a shortage on the island, and they badly need rain. The month of July only produced about a half an inch of rain in the northeastern Caribbean. That is the work of the intensifying El Nino, and it's a huge problem already. Moving through what's left of this tropical season, 1, 2, 3 not-so-strong tropical systems moving by would not be the worst thing at all. A weaker tropical system would be perfect, to be honest. You don't get as much of the surge or the wind as a problem, but it brings with it some consolidated tropical moisture. We'll see. Those are the traditional models favoring the leading disturbance. Stronger scenario feels more of those winds that would pull it to the north. The AI models, those are the ones that are more impressed with the wave that just moved off the coast of Africa. So there's questions in the Pacific, there's questions in the Atlantic, but there's action in both basins. We're following all the trends. And again, we'll keep you posted right here on your Hurricane HQ. And both basins firing up as we enter the peak of the hurricane season. Coming up next hour, close to the top of the hour, we're going to chat with Fox Weather's hurricane specialist, Brian Norcross. He most certainly has some interesting thoughts on some of these things going on both basins. There's things that are open to interpretation, and I'm very much looking forward to hearing his. Stay with us. More Fox Weather after the break.

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1: Welcome back. The road to recovery is just beginning in Colombia. A powerful magnitude 7.4 earthquake shook the western part of the country, and now aid is pouring in from all over. Right here in the States, nonprofits are collecting donations and preparing to send volunteers to Colombia. For more, we're joined now by Fox News multimedia reporter Amy Gallo. Amy, you're in Doral, Florida, one of the largest Colombian communities in the country. What do the relief efforts look like in the city?
2: Ian, I'm at the Global Empowerment Mission headquarters here in Doral, and this is where you can see volunteers behind me already hard at work collecting supplies to send over to Colombia, even while they're still packing up supplies to send over to Venezuela, which was just hit by two devastating earthquakes just 7 weeks ago.
3: We are calling on the diaspora community of South Florida and the United States to, you know, come together and once again, you know, do what we did for Venezuela for Colombia.
2: According to Michael Capone, the aid group's founder, United Nations data shows more than half the aid for Venezuela came from their organization. Now they're trying to match that response for Colombia. Miami-Dade County is home to one of the largest Colombian communities in the U.S., so hundreds of volunteers are already hard at work sorting through canned food, first aid kits, hygiene, and pet supplies. And right now, the priority for Colombia is shelter supplies. According to the Associated Press, around 1,600 buildings are damaged or collapsed in several cities. But unlike Venezuela, people in Colombia can still get a lot of immediate needs like food and water, which is why GEM and local government officials are asking people to consider monetary donations.
4: It does cost a lot to build some of these kits or collect these needs or these products here and then ship them. Whereas in Colombia, we can purchase them and that $100 you're going to spend on, you know, aid or hygienic products will go double or go farther away in Colombia.
2: A GEM crew is already on the ground in Colombia assessing the need, and the most needed items are compiled into a list on GEM's website. If you're wanting to look through that or figure out how to donate, you can do so. It's globalempowermentmission.org. Back to you, Ian.
1: Yeah, a terrible scene there, and glad some of that relief is starting to pour on in. That's Fox News multimedia reporter Amy Gallo. Amy, thank you. All right, back now to the severe weather. That's the look in Cincinnati. Still raining pretty hard, but an improved look after the worst of these storms has roared on through. You get much off to the south-southeast of Cincinnati, both still in Ohio and across the Ohio River into Kentucky. There's a whole slew of tornado warnings in effect, and it's for pieces of this Boeing line segment. It's what's left of the derecho. A roared its way up through, you got points off to the north and west, another round and moving on through. But this whole messy complex has produced big trouble. Adams Brown in Highland County, we're in southeastern Ohio here. This is a tornado warning, one of four that's in effect. Close by to Eagle, that's some of the strongest rotation we've seen embedded in this line. And the spin-ups, that's what we've been following. Rotation embedded within a squall line. This is very fleeting. Typically, you get some rotation that spins up. It can go away just as quickly. It doesn't have that staying power that a supercell tornadoes have when they produce tornadoes. But that doesn't mean it's not dangerous while it's happening. Because it's fleeting, it's awfully challenging for the Weather Service to keep tabs on these because they crop up, they go away quickly. Eagle is one of the places where we have the greatest danger right now of rotation. But anywhere along the leading edge of this line of storms, you could easily see wind gusts well in excess of 60 miles per hour. We've had measured wind gusts today approaching 100 miles per hour. And there you go, in through here. Turpin Hills, eastern burb of Cincinnati, 68 miles per hour. Hebron, that's on the Kentucky side. That's where Cincinnati, Northern Kentucky International Airport is. 59 miles per hour. That's a severe wind gust. Then you move farther off to the north and east. You lose some of the severity of the storm in terms of the wind, the tornadic threat, the hail. But the rain rates are a huge problem. Moving into a zone where we've already had considerable flash flooding, a flash flood emergency earlier today, and now moving into these areas, instantaneous rain rates exceeding 2 inches per hour in a place where there was already flash flood warnings up. That becomes very dangerous very quickly. This one has the considerable damage tag. Hey, well, the Gulf Coast, it's known for its beautiful beaches, warm water, and plenty of fun in the sun. There's a hidden hazard beachgoers need to know about, rip currents. Fox Weather meteorologist Bob Van Dillen chatted with Bain Froney about how to stay safe.
0: It feels like 106 degrees out here. I love it, don't get me wrong, but we got some natural air conditioning when I went in a Huey helicopter just about an hour and a half ago. It was so great. So I went up there with the state troopers from Alabama, and we went up and down the coastline like they do to spot rip currents, see if we can actually see them. Now, it's a relatively calm day today, but you can see the channels where the rip currents would form. So we went up there with some lifeguards, we went with the beach patrol. We actually simulated a rescue. Two of those lifeguards hopped out from about 15 feet up off the deck of the water and showed you how that they try to go into the water and save rescuers for a last-ditch effort to get them back onto shore. So, yeah, they can deploy in a matter of minutes. That is some good news. But that Huey, and you can hear the sound right there. It is an amazing ride, number one. It's like almost, I want to say, bucket list, because the doors are open. So you get that natural air conditioning as you're going by, and it's just like every single movie you've ever seen with one of those Vietnam-style helicopters. It's a gorgeous ride. It's nice and smooth. Got that son of a gun up to 135, 140 miles per hour ground speed. It was whipping, and it was so fun. Bain, it was a great time. Now, this is all for our story on rip currents for tomorrow. We got the Fox Weather Beach House. By the way, Bain, look behind me. This is not the goal. This right here is the Little Lagoon. It's a little brackish, so you can have both maybe a small shark or two, and alligators. So you can have everything. So this is a fun place to come down to, Gulf Shores, Alabama. It's smoking hot today. No heat advisory today, Bain. But I'm thinking tomorrow with a heat index going up for 110, I think they'll pull the trigger on a heat advisory right in time for our Fox Weather Beach House. So it's going to be fun. Tune in just to watch me melt like a candle. It is going to be an epic show.
5: Hey, it sounds like it's a beach day. It sounds like it's a pool day, Bob. So jump on in there. Bob, I also like that you, I like the vision. Bob on patrol. I'd watch that show. You should go on patrol more often.
0: Yeah,
5: I like it.
0: Listen, I'll rescue you. Bain, you jump out there, I'll go get you. No problem.
5: Thank goodness. I'm going to have to jump in the water with that heat. Oh, my goodness.
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1: Yeah, Bain said she'd watch for Bob's beach patrol. I'd watch to see him, as he said, melt like a candle. Because Bain is a nicer person than I am. But we're all looking forward to the beach house tomorrow. Fox Weather Beach House taking over the Gulf Coast. Join Bob and Marissa as they uncover the coastal paradise of Gulf Shores, Alabama. You can see what makes this place a hidden gem and a bucket list vacation destination. 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Fox Weather is your severe weather HQ. We're following these destructive storms moving across the Midwest and Ohio Valley. We'll dive back into the radar and track more of what's to come. That's when Fox Weather Now returns.

Hey, welcome back to Fox Weather Now. Thanks for being here at the bottom of the hour. I'm Ian Oliver. We got a whole mess. Multiple rounds of complexes of storms. One was previously a derecho, roared its way through Illinois into Indiana, producing some ridiculous wind gusts approaching 100 miles per hour. This is where we stand right now. 14 severe thunderstorm warnings, 6 tornado warnings, a whole mess across the northern part of the Commonwealth of Kentucky up into Ohio, and 13 flash flood warnings. This is going to be a problem, I'm thinking, sticks with us into the overnight hours. And that is a concern with what's to come through what's left of the week. We'll get to what's going on in the Pacific and the Atlantic, but 93C, an increasing probability of becoming a tropical system by about Thursday and impacting Hawaii in some way, shape, or form over the weekend. We'll talk about how significant those impacts could be, but we got to start with the severe weather that's happening right now. Dangerous storms rocked Columbus, Ohio earlier. Look at that. It's really tough to see. I know the visibility stinks. Severe storm moving on through. We've got it lit up. That was a car. It's a shorter piece of a longer video. It gets progressively worse. The cars on the interstate finally stop. That's 71. Gust of wind comes through and just flips that car over into the median, the Jersey barrier. Everybody was okay, thankfully, but that's as scary as it gets. And we always talk about how dangerous it is to be out in storms like that on the interstate, and that's just a terrible example. So glad the way it finished with no injuries. There's the look right now in Champaign, Illinois, 82 degrees. You get a southwest wind 9 miles per hour. Folks are saying, hey, we had a round of storms with some potency roll through earlier. We should be good, right? Unfortunately, no. In this pattern, now we just had a new tornado warning issued for that area right in Champaign, and then that whole cluster of them, as we've been talking about, on the leading edge of the windstorm, effectively, that's moved its way across the Ohio River in spots and still moving closer to it, farther off to the east. This is the one we're looking at. Look at this storm that's developed in Champaign. And then you move farther off to the east. This is that next line that's developing. Forecast models had this. Some severe weather approaching Indianapolis, where the Indiana State Fair is in progress. We had a high ROE. We haven't had a storm look like this yet today. This one's wrapping up just off to the south and west of Champaign, Monticello and Tolono. There's an outflow boundary here, but that's an inflow notch. And this is more supercellular than anything we've seen. And right there where you would expect it to be, south of 72, west of 57, Doppler radar is detecting some strong rotation. Steph, what are the what's the CC look like? Is there any debris in this? This is doesn't look like it. It's not a super clean look. At a minimum, this is a super potent severe thunderstorm moving through areas that have been impacted already today, and that's part of the problem here. There's probably a little bit of hail in that too. Farther off to the north of Champaign, that's another new storm, and what has quickly become a healthy one. This is the next wave. The problem is we're not done with the wave before this. As we go farther off to the south and east, that's part of the new wave too. 74 down to 65, moving into northwestern suburbs of Indianapolis. You've got wind gusts that could approach or exceed 60 miles per hour. You've had storms go through already. And then farther off to the south and east from there, this whole giant cluster, Cynthiana, just northern parts of the Bluegrass now, north of 64. It's a whole, these may be, based on what we're seeing, severe thunderstorm tornado possible may have sufficed for some of these. That one near Maysville, that's actually just north of the Ohio River. That's on the Ohio side. You have to give grace here because there isn't any real good way to handle this in the sense that you have a bowing segment of storms. It's a squall line with embedded pockets of rotation along the most intense part of it. They don't last all that long, but you can't go back if you don't alert the storms to get the hazards out. But these are severe storms, no question, with

areas that have the potential to produce tornadoes. Those tend to be fleeting, short-lived, but they're damaging and they're very dangerous to people and property when they're happening. So it's not an easy gig. This just looks like a bit of a mess from a messaging standpoint because of what all of these alerts look like. Those tornado reports span 40 miles effectively on the leading edge of this. Then there's another one out this way. So these types of scenarios are very challenging to message because of the amount of different hazards across the board. The wind, the tornadic threat, there's a little bit of hail, and we haven't even talked about the lightning and the heavy rain. The rain becoming an even greater hazard moving through what's left of the evening tonight and into the middle part of this week. This is already a considerable damage tag because they had flooding earlier today. This county had a flood emergency, a flash flood emergency earlier this morning. That's the reason the estimated rain totals were somewhere 5 to 8 inches plus in these zones, maybe more than 8 inches of rain as estimated by Doppler radar. Of course, that's going to generate some flooding, and there were reports of homes flooding, leading to the flood emergency. Here's the Fox weather model through the evening. 9 o'clock, that next wave firing up toward Indy is moving through Cincy and Lexington over toward Charleston. There will be more flash flooding happening here. And then you watch what's going on along this old boundary into the overnight. It's more of the same. Pockets of heavy rain. Even if the severity isn't there, you will have storms around through the overnight that are most certainly capable of producing more flash flooding. So that was why this was always going to be a long fuse, long duration, dangerous stretch of weather for a bunch of different reasons. And we're still only in the middle part of it. So hang in there as we continue to follow all this. As I say that, the Fox Weather Alert System, yeah, that just went confirmed tornado. What we were looking at, it had every bit the look of a confirmed tornado. Runs until 4:15. There it is on the alert system. That just popped up on the right side of your screen. Big flash of lightning. It's pouring rain. This is a camera in Champaign. Let's get back to what that cell was looking like. It had a hook on it. Supercellular look. That rotation. This is a nasty storm in Champaign. The visibility is no good. I'm curious about what direction that camera is looking, because in Champaign proper, that's what I'm seeing. You have the very heavy rain moving in. Most certainly, they're included in a severe thunderstorm warning, dangerous storm in that area. But the actual tornado is a little bit farther down Interstate 57, south and west of town. It's going to be crossing right over the interstate. I think that's Tolano. And back to the west of Sydney, that's where this particular now confirmed tornado warning is. So I'm going to get this pulled up and see exactly what the motion of this is observed. So Weather Spotters confirmed tornado. It wasn't from what we were seeing with what looked like it could have been maybe just a tiny bit of debris. The motion is southeast at 40 miles per hour. So this is a storm that's moving quickly. We've had storm motions today exceeding 60 up to 70 miles per hour, an indicator of how much wind there is aloft. This one runs until 4:15 local. So another more than half an hour with this. So there's the inflow notch. You get the most dangerous part of the storm. You're seeing some of the most affected communities here. If you just got this confirmed tornado warning, you got a push notification from the National Weather Service or from the Fox Weather app. If you have those critical alerts turned on, your phone just buzzed. This is a dangerous storm, now a confirmed tornado. Spotters saw it on the ground. Challenging to do in this set of circumstances what we've been dealing with today. They had to have been out this way. Just know this is a dangerous storm. Hail to an inch. Confirmed tornado, wind gust that could easily exceed 60 miles per hour, even if you're outside of that tornadic threat. Use this time to get to your tornado safe place, because that is most certainly necessary as we continue to watch more of these powerful storms across the region. All right, Fox Weather is your Hurricane HQ. Right now, hurricane hunters are in the air. They left Hawaii. They took off from Kauai. They're flying east in the vicinity
of Invest 93C. Now, this mission is not a low-level recon mission. It's not the Hurricane Hunter you're thinking of that rides at the low levels right through the storm. It's the G4 flying above and around the storm to sample what's happening in the atmosphere so that information can get up ingested into the forecast models into the overnight. We'll get a better look, a better projection of what could be heading toward the 50th state moving into the weekend. There's another area to watch trailing this one. That one turns north. More likely than not, it becomes a tropical system, but it's making the turn long before it reaches Hawaii. So no big trouble there. 93C, it doesn't appear as though we'll be as lucky, but there are some questions here. For now, it's over very warm water. 90% chance of becoming at least a tropical depression. Timing from the NHC on that is sometime between now and Thursday, maybe later tomorrow, the early part of Thursday. There's the G4. So it's close by to where they have the fix, but that's an interesting thing. It's this big wave pocket here. If you look at the wind flow, there's a kink in it here, a broad circulation, something like that. So there really is a bit of an axis in through here, and where the National Hurricane Center, where they're flying the G4 right now, to sample what's happening in the atmosphere so that information can get up ingested into the forecast models into the overnight. We'll get a better look, a better projection of what could be heading toward the 50th state moving into the weekend. There's another area to watch trailing this one. That one turns north. More likely than not, it becomes a tropical system, but it's making the turn long before it reaches Hawaii. So no big trouble there. 93C, it doesn't appear as though we'll be as lucky, but there are some questions here. For now, it's over very warm water, 90% chance of becoming at least a tropical depression. Timing from the NHC on that is sometime between now and Thursday, maybe later tomorrow, the early part of Thursday. There's the G4. So it's close by to where they have the fix, but that's an interesting thing. It's this big wave pocket here. If you look at the wind flow, there's a kink in it here. A broad circulation, something like that. So there really is a bit of an axis in through here. And where the National Hurricane Center, where they're flying the G4 right now and where they have the fix, that X, is right at the northeastern periphery of that. So in through here, the winds are favorable for the development of this, for now, still a thing. You can see that circulation. The computer's analysis has maybe a couple little swirls. In through here, they've got the northern one indicated. Where exactly that low-level center of circulation with thunderstorms, the rising air, develops around that center has everything to do with what this does long-term. Now, right now, having it farther off to the north, it gets awfully close to this gradient where all of a sudden the sea surface temperatures become suboptimal. There's a reason why it's super rare for Hawaii to take a hurricane strike. Hasn't happened in the last 10 years. You got to go back to Niki in 1992, the Jurassic Park storm. And the only way you can really do that is to have a well-formed storm down south and all that warm water turn north precisely at the right time to impact the Hawaiian island chain. Storms that do this typically are weaker. They get a lot more tropical storm strikes than hurricane strikes for that reason, the amount of fuel in the water below. Now, you look at the tropical ensemble low positions, the AI models favor the southern track, and it makes perfect sense that the AI models have a stronger storm. Perhaps coming uncomfortably close to Hawaii, a direct landfall is still in play, or impacts from a stronger hurricane passing south with the advancing side of the storm. The legacy models, the numerical weather prediction, the physics-based ones, generally have a weaker system that passes near or farther off to the north. So both of those are still reasonable. The average of the two is right down Main Street toward Hawaii. And then you consider that if this fix is off, if that X is really something more like that, well, both of the groups of forecast models will have different thoughts on what's to come. So the Hurricane Hunter flight helps, and once we actually have a storm that exists, a low-level center of circulation for the models to get a fix on, we'll get a much
a much better idea, much more high confidence forecast. Folks in Hawaii need to be watching this. Tomorrow is a stellar day for space enthusiasts. We've got a plethora of celestial events, all kinds of stellar happenings viewable for folks all over the world. Coming up, we're going to chat with an expert about how you can safely view these spectacular events. That's when Fox Weather Now returns.

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1: Hey, welcome back to Fox Weather Now. That is the live picture from Champaign, Illinois. The National Weather Service has decided to drop the confirmed tornado warning. Still a tornado warning in effect. It sounds like there is some rotation still occurring, but there's no obvious evidence of a tornado in progress. So a bit of improvement there. That camera certainly looks a whole lot better than last time we checked in, as the worst of that storm slides a little bit further off to the south and east now. So that's the one we were looking at in Champaign. There's this cluster, that Boeing segment of storms, roared its way through Cincinnati and now northern Kentucky dealing with it. Champaign, it's Champaign, the southern part of Champaign County, and Douglas. Still some heavy rain through parts of town down to Sadorus, and it was near Tolono. That was where there was still a rotating part of the cloud base, but there it is. Yeah, right there. You've got a tornado warning still in progress because if that rotation tightens up again anymore and through here, close by to Tolono, on a path that eventually takes it closer to Broadlands, that could produce a tornado once again. Also indicated for hail to an inch. That's something we haven't talked about. Up in English Lake, Indiana, baseball size hail today. So the severe weather threats have been all of them, whole kitchen sink, plus the flood threat that we're watching, the Doppler radar indicating what could be a larger than quarter size hail with this one. Now a tornado worn storm. We're getting at the northern parts of the Lexington metro area, Bourbon County, Harrison, Nicholas, and Scott counties. Cynthiana is included in that. Radar indicated rotation. It's pouring with some wind gusts that could be up to or exceeding 70 miles per hour. All right, August 12th. It's going to be a busy day for space enthusiasts and astronomers alike. A solar eclipse, a meteor shower, a planet parade, and a new moon, all occurring in the same day and night, with August being a prime month for sky watching because of warmer temperatures. It's always nice to be outside and not freezing, enjoying some of these sights. This will be a cosmic match written in the stars. So let's bring in the CEO and president of Janet's Planet, Janet Ivey. She joins us now with more. Janet, great to have you back. Last time I saw you, we were talking about the glorious Artemis program. Now we're talking about these wild happenings in the sky, just a day away from a busy day for folks like yourself. How excited are you?
2: Oh, you know what? It's always great to be with you, and I love your excitement as well. Tomorrow is like what I like to call the four-act astronomical day, because as you were talking about, new moon, six planets that are kind of looking like they're lining up. Let's get clear about that in a minute, what an actual planetary parade is. It actually already started. Then their total solar eclipse. Parts of the northeastern U.S. will get a partial solar eclipse. And again, tomorrow night, everybody across the world can participate in looking up and checking out the Perseid meteor shower, which peaks tomorrow night, which will be even more brilliant without any moonlight. In this new moon, not only does it give us the chance for this total solar eclipse, but it's also providing less light, so those meteors will be even more visible.
1: So not to disparage any of the other phenomena occurring, but the eclipse is the most box office here. That's the one that gets the most attention, right? What if you still have the handy dandy eclipse glasses?
2: Oh, you know that I do. Now, I want to give everybody, because you know what? Yeah. I'm that crazy person that's going to save them, right? But I want to show you, these are back from 2017. Here's a pair that I would not wear. I don't know if you can see that little scratch there. Again, for us, it's stretching across that partial solar eclipse is going from Fairbanks, Alaska, all the way down through kind of parts of North Carolina. And so Fairbanks, go ahead. You're going to have to get something to protect your eyes. There's no time at all that you can ever look at the sun without some proper solar glasses. And or here's some ways that you can game the system. If you want to, you can just poke a hole through a paper plate, hold it over a piece of white paper, have your back to the sun, and you will see those crescent suns populate there on the paper. You're like, I don't have a paper plate. How about a button? Even a Ritz cracker, you can hold it up with the sun to your back, place it over that piece of paper, and you can see that first contact and that up until total solar eclipse. Now, we won't get that here. We got a little spoil between 2017 and 2024. Now, if you want to kick it old school, all you got to do is create this little pinhole camera, right? Place a little hole there. Create yourself a little bit of a viewing opportunity here. Place your back to the sun and watch those crescent suns appear on the inside. Those are all safe viewing places because places like New York, you're only going to get 9% of an partial eclipse. By the time eclipse like northeastern Kentucky and North Carolina, it's going to be like 1 to 2/100ths of a percent. So you may not even like notice it all, but you must have some kind of solar eye protection. Now, the place that I would choose to be, Reykjavik in Iceland's going to get about a minute, and that's going to happen late afternoon. Greenland's going to see it. But Spain, that would be the place to be in the umbra. Think the word umbra. The umbra is that swath, that path where the totality is going to happen. That is the darkest part of the shadow. Get this. It's going to happen right before sunset. So all of a sudden, you don't have to look up. You can look straight across at the horizon, and it's going to look like somebody, a giant, has punched a hole in the middle of the sun. It's going to be near sunset. So you're going to get this beautiful, weird 360-degree sunset all around you. The sun will have disappeared. And instead, like normally, you know, those little white tendrils of the corona that you'll see present, they're going to glow golden, amber, pink, red, and everything because, again, the way that light scatters throughout the atmosphere there at sunset, I think these are going to be some of the most impressive photographs ever. I can't wait to see them.
1: Me neither. My pick is Iceland because I got married in Iceland. And I want any excuse to go back. I wish I was going to be there tomorrow, but boy, is this going to be good. So we're looking forward, even from afar, to watching some of the pictures in the video that you described. That's Janet Ivey, the CEO of Janet's Planet. Janet, always great to check in with you. Thanks for joining us today on Fox Weather.
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1: And if you're going to be following any of these celestial events and you capture a photo or video, you want to share it with us? 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You can upload it there. Even the fails, because we get a kick out of those, too. These aren't easy things to photograph. All right, before we let you go, we're going to get back to all of the ongoing severe weather happenings. Do want to tell you about the lasting impact here, though, the flood threat. The Midwest has gotten soaked already with repeated rounds of storms. There are many more on the way. We've got flood watches in effect. This is what's gone on just over the past day, the past 24 hours. Swaths, areas where we've had somewhere between 5 to 8 inches of rain or more in 24 hours' time. So clearly there are a lot of vulnerable spots. Into tomorrow, level 2 out of 4 from the WPC. Thursday into early Friday, same zones, Midwest, parts of the plains down through the Ohio Valley, parts of the Appalachians. And right there, Des Moines points east, the Mississippi, eastern parts of Iowa, Illinois, Wisconsin, Minnesota. But a lesser coverage here. I think that has a lot more to do with confidence from the Weather Prediction Center as the pattern becomes a little bit more widely scattered, but not gone later this week. So all of that to say that with this heat dome establishing itself across the southern plains, its periphery is where all the active weather is. And until that feature breaks down, it's going to be a while. You're going to have the same storm track and several more inches of rain, a flood threat as a result. That does it for this hour of Fox Weather Now. Don't forget, you can download the Fox Weather

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1: Right now on Fox Weather, dangerous storms tore through the Midwest earlier this afternoon. There were reports of a tornado off to the south of Chicago. Parts of Illinois recorded wind gusts of nearly 100 miles per hour, a bunch of them in excess of 90 miles per hour. Earlier this morning, Columbus, Ohio, walloped by intense winds. Look at this. A car driving on the highway, it was slowing down, coming to a stop. The storm rolls in, flips the car on the interstate. No injuries reported, thankfully, but a scary scene right into the median there, the Jersey barrier. And now the region's facing more rounds of severe weather and flooding moving through. Plus, Hawaii is facing a legitimate tropical threat for the first time since Hurricane Hone in 2024. We could see monster 20-foot waves as what is, for now, still designated as Invest 93C turns closer to the islands. We'll get you a complete update with our hurricane specialist, Brian Norcross, in just a moment. That's all right now on Fox Weather Now. Good Tuesday afternoon, everybody. Thank you, as always, for being here with us on Fox Weather. Right now, 5 o'clock on the East Coast, 2 p.m. out West. I'm Ian Oliver, and this is Fox Weather Now. There are things stirring in both basins, the Pacific and the Atlantic. We've got some time. We're going to get to our hurricane specialist, Brian Norcross, in just a couple of minutes. We have to start with this. 21 active severe thunderstorm warnings, 3 tornado warnings, and 18 flash flood warnings. A whole coverage from portions of the Appalachians arcing back to Illinois of severe thunderstorm warnings, tornado warnings, and flash flood warnings. Yeah, tornado sirens blared over Chicago earlier this afternoon. Our friend Scott Martin shared that video with us. The nation's third largest city slammed by a powerful storm. Chicago kind of got clipped. And it's amazing to say that because there was a 60-mile-per-hour wind gust in Chicago proper, but just off to the south, several recorded wind gusts somewhere between 85 miles per hour to 100. It got nasty fast. And now what was classified as a derecho, a widespread, long-lived, damaging wind event, that raced its way off to the south and east. We've got more trouble, storms firing up in the wake of that. It's an incessant active run. That's the look from Indy. 72 degrees. It's rain-cooled. They were included in a severe thunderstorm warning. If you've been with us this week on Fox Weather, we had the Indiana State Fair up into a high ROWI, a risk of weather impact. I've been looking at their Twitter account. With a severe thunderstorm warning in effect, they closed the gates to the fairgrounds. They've asked everybody to get to shelter at the nearest indoor venue if you're in the fairgrounds. This is the second time today they've had to do this. So rough go of it. And there's a look from the University of Indianapolis, where you've got some of that heavy rain continuing to fall. We had what looked like a shelf cloud and the rain shaft. We were watching that inbound, and it looked like some thunderstorm. This zone, in through here, we had the level 3 out of 5, that upgrade. It was wind that prompted that, and this bowing segment in through here, that's where we've had more of that. Looks like they dropped the warning for Indianapolis, but you look at this. All the cloud-to-ground lightning strikes. Is it the south side of town that the fairgrounds are on? I believe so. Regardless, where this storm is still way too dangerous when you look at the amount of cloud-to-ground lightning being produced by that cell. So for very good reason, they're asking everybody to be inside, and they're not letting anyone else in for the time being. Then you move down into the bluegrass, some strong storms right over Interstate 64 where it meets 75 in Lexington. This particular storm, that was indicated for wind gusts to 80 miles per hour, tornado possible, destructive damage tag for the 80-mile-per-hour winds. All the while, this has been giving the Weather Service fits because it's a really difficult scenario to message in. You've got a line of storm bowing out. There's likely damaging winds along the whole thing, but pieces of that squall line can start to rotate. You get these little notches. They can produce tornadoes which are even more dangerous. They do damage in a more localized sense, focusing some of that wind energy. But they're fleeting in a scenario like this. They're not long-lived like supercells can produce. And with that, you get kind of, nebulous coverage in through here. Just know that this whole swath should effectively be treated the same. If you have alerts coming out for tornado possible and destructive winds that could approach 80 miles per hour or more, that's Elliott, Fleming, Morgan, Rowan counties, but back into Fayette County where Lexington is. Looks like there could be even a little bit of hail in that one moving through Fayette County and into eastern Kentucky, where you've got one cluster near Moorhead. The Boeing segment still needs to work its way through. All of that is dangerous weather, and you should put your plan into effect. Lowest level of your home, as many walls between you and the exterior, away from doors and windows. Farther off to the north, we've lost some of the severity here, but it's still pouring in a place where there was a flash flood emergency this morning. Earlier today, there was already flash flood warnings in effect before this giant coverage of downpours and storms moved through, and that bumped that up to a considerable threat and fast. That's why you look at the estimated rain just over the past 24 hours. It looks like there are spots where the Doppler radar is thinking that the rain totals the past day are approaching or may have even exceeded about 8 inches of rain. So, of course, that's going to lead to some considerable flash flooding. Fox Weather is your Hurricane HQ. Hawaii bracing for some big waves, monstrous 20-footers, as a tropical system aims to form southeast of the islands. And in the Atlantic, the NHC tagged Invest 92L, which matters. Invest 93L, which does not, to be quite honest. That one's in the subtropics, heading out into the open waters of the cooler Atlantic. Let's bring in Fox Weather hurricane specialist Brian Norcross. Brian, there are all kinds of names getting thrown around today. New invests, new developments, though, in both basins. A lot of interesting things happening on both sides.
2: Yeah, there's a lot to look at out there today and a lot of changes this afternoon, even compared to this morning. So let me bring you up to date here. First of all, on the wide view, the new invest in the North Atlantic, that could become Cristobal, actually, briefly, as it heads toward the cooler waters, because it's really flaring up this afternoon, but it is not a threat to land. So no issue there. What we're going to look is down here in the tropical Atlantic. This is the Invest 92L, obviously heading toward the Northeast Caribbean, and we're going to talk about this system back here behind it. Let's look at those close up. Now, we put a little L out here. The National Hurricane Center is not noting this one yet, but as you'll see, it is, I think, going to come into play here over the next few days. Here's the one that's talking about, the Invest that's out in front. It doesn't have a lot of thunderstorm activity with it. You see only a little flaring up here because there's dry air getting mixed in. It's going to fight with for its whole life, and how strong it can get or organized it can get sort of remains to be seen, but it has a circulation out there. When we look at the model here, we can see the circulation. Look at it right in here. But back here, we have a loose circulation with this one as well. We were thinking they were going to kind of combine yesterday, but now the model are kind of keeping them separate. So here we are today. We're going to look up here. We're going to watch the dry air. This is the Sahara and dust up in here, all these browns. Watch as we go forward in time. Okay, here we go to tomorrow and on to Thursday. You see they maintain separation, these two systems here. This one, according to the European model, kind of developing a loose circulation. This one has maybe a little tighter circulation. That's why the Hurricane Center is concentrating on it. Now, well, let's look at the dust, and look how thick the dust is just to the north. So you can see that this one is going to fight with that dust. So dry air kind of gets wrapped in. The more circulation it gets, the more dry air gets in there. So it's going to have a tough road as it heads up here toward the Caribbean, just with the dust, let alone the upper level winds right here on Thursday. It's not really encountering them yet, but they are in the path ahead. And these are the ripping upper level winds that will not allow any kind of tropical development if that gets involved. So let's look and see as it goes forward. The European model takes it to the Northeast Caribbean, plowing it into those winds. So if it takes that track, it's just not going to be able to develop very much because it's going to be have the dust and the winds, and it's really going to be tough. And back here, this one may have a little better chance eventually. So we'll see if the Hurricane Center starts talking about that one as well, because when we look at the conglomeration of the models, so here are the key ones, the European. The GFS doesn't do much with these things. There's the Google model and the European AI model. And you notice there are two clusters. So we're looking Friday morning here. We're starting this on Friday morning. Two clusters we're going to watch here. The Google model is actually more interested in this one, but the odds on both of these are relatively low of being anything significant, but think of them as at least a moisture surge as they head toward the Caribbean. So here we go to Saturday, and notice the first one arrives here in the Northeast Caribbean with moisture, and boy, do they need it. They have a terrible drought going on there. Google says very low chance of development, little better chance, but still on the low-ish side of any kind of a significant tropical depression, even, let alone low-end tropical storm. And then here comes the second one. It's coming along, and you see when we get to Sunday, we have kind of a gap in here, and then we go on to Monday, and look, that one arrives at the islands with maybe another surge of moisture, or maybe it is more inclined to head up into here. And some of these models actually make it pretty strong, heading up in the general direction of Bermuda. Going to have to watch that. And then Tuesday, you see, heading on north. So anyway, a lot going on here, and we'll see what happens over the next few days, if anything can develop. But the bottom line is this could be two surges of moisture for Puerto Rico. They're getting some rain today, but then more Saharan dust comes in there. All right, let's go to the Pacific, because we have developments there as well. One of them is that this one out here is trying to get organized today. So they're having up to 70%. It's an invest. And then this one over here is the one we're really interested in. This one is just going to die out. So no concern there. But it could actually turn into a tropical storm. So what gets the what name? We don't know yet. But let's see, because it doesn't make any difference what the name is. What counts is the system. 90% chance over 7 days and 70% over 2 days that it's at least a tropical depression. There you see 30-mile-an-hour winds is the estimate now. And they've relocated it today. The center ended up kind of trying to form in a little different location. So you're going to see that on the models. You see where it was this morning down here, but it doesn't make any difference. The only difference is it may affect the timing, because the tracks are still forecast to be in this general direction, all in the direction of Hawaii. So these are the regular models, the old models, so to speak. No AI models here, but the consensus of these are it goes right toward the state of Hawaii. If it were to do that, it would affect every single island in the Hawaiian island chain. And there you see the consensus of all the models that we do this tropical threat, exclusive tropical threat graphic right at Hawaii, and the confidence is increasing based on what we know today. But I want to add that any time a system is just developing, our confidence is relatively low and things are subject to change. But based on what we have now, boy, this everybody in Hawaii needs to be thinking about the weekend, because that's the timing on this thing. In terms of the Google AI model, here you see it. Look at it right toward the Big Island of Hawaii. This is because with Google, we still have this morning. So think of this as being the track, more or less, something like that. This little shift to the north, we'll see when the new models come out, if it affects anything. There's the AI model from the Europeans, again toward Hawaii. There's the old Euro model, again toward Hawaii. Now, it makes a big difference if it tracks on this side or this side of that envelope or down the middle. Who gets what on what side of the island and the mountains, and how the mountains affect the circulation. If it runs into the Big Island, to Mauna Loa on the Big Island, that's going to affect the circulation. So there's a lot of unknowns here, but the bottom line is that this weekend is the time period that if it's going to affect Hawaii almost certainly in some way. We just don't know the degree yet, because we don't know how strong the storm is going to be, and we don't know the exact track. So, Ian, there's everybody in Hawaii needs to pay attention, and maybe – maybe, crossing our fingers, some good news for the Caribbean islands here in the Atlantic if this thing doesn't get very strong, which it probably won't, but it still brings some moisture to those islands here again over the weekend into next week.
1: Yeah. It's weird to be in a by any means necessary territory to get some rain in the northeastern Caribbean in the first part of August. Right. But here we are. And these trends, as you mentioned, do look a bit better, thankfully, this afternoon. That's Fox Weather Hurricane Specialist Brian Norcross. Brian, thank you. Programming note, the Fox Weather Beach House taking over the Gulf Coast tomorrow. Join Bob and Marissa as they uncover the coastal paradise of Gulf Shores, Alabama, and see what makes this place a hidden gem and bucket list vacation destination. Marissa can give us a bit of a sneak peek coming up. And be sure to check out the Fox Weather Beach House. That's tomorrow, starting at 3 p.m. Eastern Time, only on Fox Weather, a special time that we can show. That way we can show you that solar eclipse in progress earlier tomorrow afternoon. All kinds of fun things happening. In between now and then, severe storms and flash flooding that we're following. We'll get you the latest on that on the other side of the break.

0: Hey, welcome back. Severe storms and flash flooding pounding the Midwest and Ohio Valley right now, bringing destructive winds and flooding rain. There's a look at Mount Sterling, Kentucky, eastern parts of the Bluegrass. Upper 80s, feels like mid-90s. West wind at 17, but it's far greater than that at times, as we've been watching severe storms and tornado warnings moving through those areas and just displaced farther off to the north and east, where we've lost some severity. Some potent thunderstorms moving into areas where we had flash flood emergencies this morning. There were flash flood warnings in progress, and now it's pouring again. The whole situation is getting worse. So a severe thunderstorm warning south and east of Champaign, Illinois, by the way. That's another round of storms firing up. We're expecting some stronger storms to be around into the overnight with the flood threat hanging around. But right now, there's Lexington. You head out Interstate 64 east into eastern Kentucky. You get out toward this cluster of tornado warnings. The whole thing warned as severe. That's all the way back into southern parts of Lexington. And there are pockets of rotation along that line, out I-64, with some tornadic potential. The whole thing's dangerous and should be treated as such. Farther off to the north and east, this is what I was talking about. Out toward Crooksville, this is the place where there was a flash flood emergency earlier this morning. This sprawling flash flood warning has a considerable damage tag on it. Fairfield, Franklin, Hocking, and Pickaway counties. It runs until 6:45 Eastern time because of the amount of rain that moved into a place where flooding was already pretty widespread with that flash flood warning in effect. Or at a minimum, these areas were much more vulnerable because of what's gone on over the past 24 hours. Here we are with the Fox weather model into this evening. This whole coverage of stronger storms, there's a line that develops into the overnight, moves over many of the same areas, keeping that flood threat around. And then you get a day tomorrow that unfortunately looks awfully similar. So we'll be watching more of the same hazards into the middle part of the week. Hey, pistachio farmers in California are having their most difficult harvests since 2015. A year of record-shattering heat has damaged over 337,000 acres, millions of dollars in losses expected, and farmers are saying the fallout will be felt for years to come. Fox Business correspondent Kelly Saberi joins us from Wasco, California. That's where, 99% of the nation's pistachios come out of the Golden State, Kelly. This is going to be felt in the grocery store, yeah. It sounds.
1: Yeah, so one of the processors who actually owns the orchard that we're on now estimates that prices could go up about 20 to 30%, but he, of course, does not set the prices that are on the shelf. That's just an estimate. But for the growers here, here's one of the pistachios on the tree here. The problem is that the heat was actually 30 degrees more during the pivotal time that it needed to be 65 degrees. It was about 95. That is a very important blooming period from the spring. Even though it's hot now, this is not the period that we're even talking about at this point, but it's still putting a lot of stress on the trees. Now, we're in San Joaquin Valley, and three of the counties here think that combined, they're going to lose $800 million, and they plan to ask for disaster relief aid. Now, because it has been so hot, the pistachios have actually just burnt to a crisp. They've either aborted before they can even become a nut, or they've basically, they call this blanking, where it doesn't come to its full capacity. Now, the trees also needed sufficient cold in the winter, which they didn't get either. They needed about 1,000 hours, and that didn't happen this year. Now, the U.S., Iran, and Turkey together produce some 96% of the world's pistachios, all while Iran and Turkey's supply are constrained by the war with the U.S. So we spoke to Joe Coelho, who is a fourth-generation farmer, who says that this heat wave was actually just one piece of the pie for farmers in California. Some of the trees over in Iran have been there for over 2,000 years, and the hope is that they can do the same here.
2: We intend to plant pistachios permanently, where other permanent crops in California may only live for 25 years. Our intention is to farm this orchard for 2,000 years. There are people in California that are going to be walking away from their orchards and claiming insurance because there's nothing on there.
1: Next year's buds are already on the trees. So the heat right now is just adding stress to the orchard, and it is already affecting next year's production. Ian, back to you.
0: Yeah, so to your point, this is a years-long thing. Everybody feels it at the grocery store, but in the short term and the long term, the hardship for all the farmers out there on the West Coast, that's a problem. Fox yeah. Business correspondent Kelly Saberi, thanks for the report. The Fox Weather Beach House is landing in Gulf Shores, Alabama. We'll be exploring the coastal city to show off this hidden gem, why it should maybe be bumped up your vacation bucket list. The Fox Weather meteorologist Marissa Torres is in Gulf Shores with a preview of what's in store for tomorrow's big show. Check it out.
3: Hey there, everybody. We have arrived. Gulf Shores, Alabama. Lower Alabama. Gosh, it's a special spot. Do you know that if you are heading to Lower Alabama and you want to get to the beach, you have two options. You have Gulf Shores, where we are located, and we also have Orange Beach. We've been exploring all of it, but collectively, these two communities hold 32 miles of shoreline. We're trying to get to every little piece of it. In the meantime, hanging out here at our Verbo home, we'll be taking you on a home tour, especially when we get to the main event on Wednesday for the Fox Weather Beach House show. But here I am standing out on the main party area. Why is it the main party area? Well, because look at the view. You have the pool, you have the little lagoon, so that's not actually the ocean, but you know, you'd still get some fish in there, occasional gators apparently, and it does get some of that ocean flowing into the little lagoon, and I've heard maybe you might see a shark. I don't know. Bob wants to jump in later. He will be doing that alone. So we're loving our home here, but a part of being at some of America's best beaches is getting out and enjoying it. So that's what we did. My first stop was the zoo. And I know it can be challenging getting to the zoo during the peak of daytime heating, but if you get there at 3 p.m., you can feed the giraffes, and that's what we did. My favorite giraffe was Benjamin. In fact, he was the only one of two, that was ready to eat, ready for a little bit of snack. Take a look at how that went. He doesn't want my grass.
4: You don't want that? Come on, big guy.
3: Oh, he doesn't want mine. That's like,
4: where's
3: that
4: the
3: hurts,
4: Kayla?
3: Benjamin. All right, so Benjamin, he wasn't quite feeling my initial type of leaf, so we switched it up to banana leaves, and that was a hit. So what I'm trying to say is that the Gulf Coast is a really special spot, so we're so excited to bring you the full show of the Fox Weather Beach House coming up on Wednesday. And in the meantime, we're just going to continue to enjoy all we possibly can. Back to you guys.
0: My heart breaks for Marissa in that scenario, but the idea of seeing BBD wrestling an alligator like Happy Gilmore, it's enough to get me to tune in. That's tomorrow at 3. In between now and then, Fox Weather is your severe weather HQ. We've got these destructive storms rolling on through the Midwest, the Ohio Valley, right there in the bluegrass.
5: If I know that place, that Arboretum?
0: Maybe. 88, feels like it's 96. You've got some intense storms. Southern part, that's the nature where? Raven Run Nature Preserve. I knew it. When I lived there, we would go hiking out that way. Beautiful spot. Strong storms south. Bunch of power outages north of Lexington, where the storms have been already. Some tornado warnings out Interstate 64 to the east. We got more rounds of storms and flood potential into the overnight. We're going to track what's happening on radar and talk about what's still to come when Fox Weather Now returns.

Hey, welcome back to Fox Weather Now. Thanks for being here at the bottom of the hour. I'm Ian Oliver. The intensity of the severe weather today is something more like you would expect in the peak of the springtime severe weather season. Baseball-size hail out of Indiana was English Lake, 2.75 inches in diameter. Big numbers for the wind gust. Sugar Grove, Illinois, 97-mile-per-hour gust. 96-mile-per-hour gust recorded in Shorewood. We still have all kinds of alerts in progress. 23 severe thunderstorm warnings, 3 tornado warnings, 18 flash flood warnings. And we got a lot of these to go. The flooding is going to be around through the overnight and more severe weather potential like this to take us into the middle part of the week. That's what's happening in the contiguous 48, the 50th state, staring down what could be direct impacts from a tropical system this weekend. So we got a lot to talk about. Let's start with the severe weather. Dangerous storms rocked Columbus, Ohio today. Watch this video carefully. We've got that middle part brightened up for you, that circle. Visibility goes to about nothing, but if you look closely, you could see the taillights, now the headlights. That's a car that got grabbed by some mega wind gusts and flipped on the interstate. It had just about come to a stop. Thankfully, it's tough to see. I know the visibility is real rough with this. Everybody was okay, thankfully. No injuries, but that must have been some scary ride as the wind gust literally picked that car up and threw it into the median. Thankfully, it didn't go over the Jersey barrier into oncoming traffic as, yeah, that barrier did exactly what it's designed to do. That would have been an even worse situation. That was a traffic camera that captured this. And again, no injuries reported. Columbus back dealing with more of this. The whole region, we had more storms move through Columbus, lead to power outages. This is Mount Sterling, Kentucky. Looks like the camera we were just looking at in Columbus can't see much because of the storms moving through. And we are now starting to see the power outages go up northern parts of the Bluegrass and sliding over into eastern Kentucky, where we've had that bowing line of storms. There has been some tornado warnings along it. There's Kentucky now up to 74,000 customers without power. Illinois is 247,000. Indiana, 363. Now 300K in Ohio. So, yeah, we've got big numbers here. That's somewhere close to right around a million customers without power just in those six states as a result of these powerful storms that have worked on through. Here is where they still have the most intensity, although there's a tornado-warned storm western part of Indiana. A new cluster of storms has developed and become severe. It's taken the same path. The storm track is this because it's the periphery of the heat dome. Area of high pressure, a ridge over the nation's midsection. So you look at this whole swath down into the Appalachians, too, western North Carolina, some strong storms, some flash flood warnings. Storm over Lexington, the worst of it, at least with the leading edge of wind, it's still pouring right there in Lexington, Fayette County, and then right out Interstate 64 in through here is where we've had a considerable damage tag or a destructive tag for winds up to 80 miles per hour. And little pieces of that Boeing segment has a tornado warning on it. That's Carter and Lawrence County out toward Carter Caves there in Kentucky. Farther off to the north and east, there's another tornado warning. That's for areas of rotation embedded within that powerful line. Whole thing is dangerous, even outside of the tornado warning. I want to be very clear about that. And then the rain farther off to the north and east, even though the strongest of the storms have passed out of this flash flood warning, this was in effect before any of the rain got there from the morning round that moved through. There was, in this area, this region near Crooksville, a flash flood emergency this morning. So some of these places, you still had high water. And then another several inches of rain moved in. This is cumulative from all the events over the past 24 hours. But 24 hours is not a lot of time to have some areas where the Doppler radar is estimating that there may have been in excess of 8 inches of rain that's fallen. So, of course, there's going to be flooding in a setup like this. And the setup continues. We're not done with this by any stretch of the imagination. Check out the Fox weather model. Through this evening, more of those storms moving in. Into the overnight, that line, that boundary is

still there. There's some pockets of heavy rain. And then into tomorrow afternoon, many of these same spots we've been talking about all afternoon have to stare down something awfully similar. So it'll be a busy look working through the day into Thursday. Well, there comes another disturbance, another round of storms. This is just an ugly-looking forecast this week, and it features more of the severe weather potential, more of the flood threat. Let's get to the tropics. Fox Weather is your Hurricane HQ. Right now, hurricane hunters, they're in the air over the Pacific as the islands, the Hawaiian island chain, is facing some tropical trouble as Invest 93C sets its sights on the Aloha State. They're not in the hurricane hunter you're thinking, the low-level reconnaissance, the WP3, punching through anything. They're flying above and around this to get a bit of a look at what the upper-level winds are doing. So when the low-level circulation develops, we'll know what's pressing on it and what direction it may go. It improves the forecast models big time. That's an Invest trailing behind it, too. That one's turning north. It's got some room before it gets to Hawaii. We're not thinking any trouble out of that one. But 93C, not so lucky. 90% chance of this developing over the next 7 days, and now up to 70% over the next two. We're thinking this becomes a tropical depression by around Thursday, and that period from Thursday to whenever the impacts arrive on Hawaii, which it's looking exceedingly likely now, like there will be some impacts on Hawaii. The question is, how bad are they? And it's flights like this that will allow the forecast models to determine that. And that's still in progress. If you've been with us, we were checking in with our hurricane specialist, Brian Norcross. The computer's analysis of the wind field, you got to look closely at this, but it's generally still more of a wave pocket finding its way through. There isn't a well-defined low-level center of circulation that's consolidated yet, and the hurricane center has the fix on the northern side of that pocket. Should something funky go on, there'd be a burst of convection, the southern half of this, and something organizes down here where you can see there's some swirl down there too. That would completely change the thinking down the road for where exactly this goes. The issue is that this whole zone has favorable upper-level winds. There's not much of them. There's a lot of atmospheric moisture. That's not a problem. Two green lights. The only question is here, what this does in the short term, because you're right there on the gradient. This is juicy stuff for a tropical system. This is not so much, which is why storms of note, highly impactful storms, don't come from east to west and impact the Hawaiian island chain. Although the worst ones in its history, like Iniki, for instance, which we're not expecting that to be. That was the Jurassic Park storm, a four, back in 1992. That's the last hurricane to actually make a direct strike. They've had a bunch of tropical storms, some hurricanes that have come close, but not the center of circulation, the center of the center, moving over land for it officially to be a landfall. Here's the thinking with the ensemble low positions. You look at the Google AI, that's the blue and through here. Red outline is a hurricane thinking. They're somewhere awfully close to, if not right over, the Big Island. So we'll be watching for that. Solutions farther off to the north, especially if they get north more quickly, those are weaker. We could have some stronger storms, a hurricane, for instance, that passes off to the south. Even that could bring considerable impacts, though, because if the center of circulation is south, the advancing side of the storm could make a close approach to the islands. The dirty side of the storm always has the worst impacts. The intensity forecast, this is why we're saying this is not an Iniki. No one should confuse it for that. This will dial in, too, just as the track will. But you notice that the ceiling for this is up into a lower-end hurricane. There are no solutions that bring this up to major hurricane intensity. So still things to be ironed out here. We'll keep you posted on all the trends and the expected impacts for Hawaii as we move a little closer to the weekend. Okay, the Atlantic side, where there are happenings today, too. And there are actually good, which is weird to say. That's a live picture from Puerto Rico. We've talked, we were talking about it yesterday here on Fox Weather. Terrible drought,
a worsening water crisis there. The shortage is getting worse. They need rain. Puerto Rico, in July, so the rainy season, you're in the tropical months, only picked up about a half an inch of rain. That's a huge issue. And they've kind of entered by any means necessary territory. Now, we would never wish an impactful storm with wind or surge, but something going through there with some heavy tropical downpours would be exactly what the doctor ordered. Now we're starting to see either with this one or the tropical wave emerging off the west coast of Africa, we've got some potential there for some tropical moisture to at least make it to the northeastern Caribbean. First one's 92L, 70% chance of development as it kind of skirts the southern periphery of that belt of hostile upper-level winds just off to the north. There's also a whole bunch of Saharan dust. Some of that is in the mix with 92L. But as this moves farther off to the west, this was previously a disturbance noted by the NHC. That's moving through the Lesser Antilles on approach to the Lesser Antilles as not a whole lot, but they badly need some rain too. Hopefully that produces some decent downpours. There's 92L. There's the next wave coming off, which looks even more robust. And these leading two, 92L and the one that's dissipating, no chance of that developing now, per the NHC. These are moistening up the atmosphere. So it's like a parent that's less strict for the second and third kid. You had one, the oldest child. This is the middle one. You've got extra atmospheric moisture. This moves into that scenario. It doesn't have to fight off the same things that the previous two did. And perhaps that gives it enough legs to actually make it into the northeastern Caribbean, which, again, I know it's weird to say. It sounds like I'm rooting for this, but in a way I am, because they need the rain so badly in that part of the world, and it doesn't look like there would be any significant intensity to this. So through Saturday, you've got a dying out, what appears to be 92L. A weaker storm would stay more westerly, perhaps finding its way into the eastern Caribbean. Stronger storm would want to turn its way north. It would feel some upper-level winds. Stronger storms are taller, and they feel more of the influence top of the atmosphere. But you're actually noticing now with these two distinct paths. So that's whatever becomes a 92L, maybe a little DOA approaching the Lesser Antilles. The second one, though, you notice it makes even more progress, and it's farther off to the north. In through here, I think there's more uncertainty in there. So that's why you're not seeing more of this. But what's more interesting is that the tropical threat product here, which is the average of the best forecast models, and it's got Google DeepMind in the mix, is detecting the two of them separately. So that's going to be an interesting thing to watch. And that's kind of been an increasing signal over the course of the day today. You see it in the tropical ensemble lows. Leading disturbance, the traditional models favor that becoming a little bit stronger and turning north. But the AI models are more impressed with the second one. That, to me, seems like a more reasonable scenario. But we'll see how it all plays out moving through the next several days. Tomorrow's a stellar day for space enthusiasts. We got a plethora of celestial events viewable for folks all over the world. Coming up, we're going to chat with an expert on how and when you can safely view these spectacular events. That's when Fox Weather Now returns.

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1: Hey, welcome back to Fox Weather Now. We've been watching these severe storms hammering the Midwest down to the Ohio Valley and into the Appalachians. Look at these numbers for power outages at this point. It's a testament not just to the intensity of the wind we've had today, but how widespread it's been. A derecho up Illinois and into Indiana with wind gusts that approached 100 miles per hour, maintaining some of that intensity down to the Ohio River and points east from there. 363,000 customers in Indiana without power, a lot of that in the northwestern part of the state. You've got Illinois, about 250,000 customers without power. Ohio's at 300K, and the numbers are rising in Kentucky as we speak, as the eastern part of the Commonwealth deals with some of these powerful storms. Same can be said for these crossing into West Virginia now. These are places where we've had rounds of heavy rain already, flash flood warnings that approach the Ohio and find their way soon farther off to the south and east. This one here, Breathitt, Magoffin, Morgan, and Wolf counties, all out in eastern Kentucky. This has the destructive damage tag on it from the National Weather Service moving through West Liberty. Wind gust to 80 miles per hour, tornado possible. This is a place where a little bit more than a decade back, I think about 15 years back, it was a tragic tornado in that part of eastern Kentucky. Farther off to the north and west, Terre Haute and out toward Indianapolis, these are storms producing potential damaging wind gusts. All right, August 12th. It's going to be a busy day for space enthusiasts and astronomers alike. A solar eclipse, a meteor shower, a planet parade, and a new moon, all occurring in the same day and night, with August being a prime month for sky watching because of warmer temperatures. It's always nice to be outside and not freezing, enjoying some of these sights. This will be a cosmic match written in the stars. So let's bring in the CEO and president of Janet's Planet, Janet Ivey. She joins us now with more. Janet, great to have you back. Last time I saw you, we were talking about the glorious Artemis program. Now we're talking about these wild happenings in the sky, just a day away from a busy day for folks like yourself. How excited are you?
2: Oh, you know what? It's always great to be with you, and I love your excitement as well. Tomorrow is like what I like to call the four-act astronomical day, because as you were talking about, new moon, six planets that are kind of looking like they're lining up. Let's get clear about that in a minute, what an actual planetary parade is. It actually already started. Then their total solar eclipse. Parts of the northeastern U.S. will get a partial solar eclipse. And again, tomorrow night, everybody across the world can participate in looking up and checking out the Perseid meteor shower, which peaks tomorrow night, which will be even more brilliant without any moonlight. In this new moon, not only does it give us the chance for this total solar eclipse, but it's also providing less light, so those meteors will be even more visible.
1: So not to disparage any of the other phenomena occurring, but the eclipse is the most box office here, and that's the one right that gets the most attention, right? What if you still have the handy dandy eclipse glasses?
2: Oh, you know that I do. Now, I want to give everybody, because you know what? Yeah. I'm that crazy person that's going to save them, right? But I want to show you, these are back from 2017. Here's a pair that I would not wear. I don't know if you can see that little scratch there. Again, for us, it's stretching across that partial solar eclipse is going from Fairbanks, Alaska, all the way down through kind of parts of North Carolina. And so Fairbanks, go ahead. You're going to have to get something to protect your eyes. There's no time at all that you can ever look at the sun without some proper solar glasses. And or here's some ways that you can game the system. If you want to, you can just poke a hole through a paper plate, hold it over a piece of white paper, have your back to the sun, and you will see those crescent suns populate there on the paper. You're like, I don't have a paper plate. How about a button? Even a Ritz cracker, you can hold it up with the sun to your back, place it over that piece of paper, and you can see that first contact and that up until total solar eclipse. Now, we won't get that here. We got a little spoil between 2017 and 2024. Now, if you want to kick it old school, all you got to do is create this little pinhole camera, right? Place a little hole there. Create yourself a little bit of a viewing opportunity here. Place your back to the sun and watch those crescent suns appear on the inside. Those are all safe viewing places because places like New York, you're only going to get 9% of an partial eclipse. By the time it clips like northeastern Kentucky and North Carolina, it's going to be like 1 to 2/100ths of a percent. So you may not even like notice it all, but you must have some kind of solar eye protection. Now, the place that I would choose to be, Reykjavik in Iceland, is going to get about a minute, and that's going to happen late afternoon. Greenland's going to see it. But Spain, that would be the place to be in the umbra. Think the word umbra. The umbra is that swath, that path where the totality is going to happen. That is the darkest part of the shadow. Get this. It's going to happen right before sunset. So all of a sudden, you don't have to look up. You can look straight across at the horizon, and it's going to look like somebody, a giant, has punched a hole in the middle of the sun. It's going to be near sunset. So you're going to get this beautiful, weird 360-degree sunset all around you. The sun will have disappeared. And instead, like normally, you know, those little white tendrils of the corona that you'll see present, they're going to glow golden, amber, pink, red, and everything because, again, the way that light scatters throughout the atmosphere there at sunset, I think these are going to be some of the most impressive photographs ever. I can't wait to see them.
1: Me neither. My pick is Iceland because I got married in Iceland. And I want any excuse to go back. I wish I was going to be there tomorrow, but boy, is this going to be good. So we're looking forward, even from afar, to watching some of the pictures in the video that you described. That's Janet Ivey, the CEO of Janet's Planet. Janet, always great to check in with you. Thanks for joining us today on Fox Weather.
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1: And if you're going to be following any of these celestial events and you capture a photo or video, you want to share it with us? 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You can upload it there. Even the fails, because we get a kick out of those, too. These aren't easy things to photograph. All right, before we let you go, we're going to get back to all of the ongoing severe weather happenings. Do want to tell you about the lasting impact here, though, the flood threat. The Midwest has gotten soaked already with repeated rounds of storms. There are many more on the way. We've got flood watches in effect. This is what's gone on just over the past day, the past 24 hours. Swaths, areas where we've had somewhere between 5 to 8 inches of rain or more in 24 hours' time. So clearly there are a lot of vulnerable spots. Into tomorrow, level 2 out of 4 from the WPC. Thursday into early Friday, same zones, Midwest, parts of the plains down through the Ohio Valley, parts of the Appalachians. And right there, Des Moines points east, the Mississippi, eastern parts of Iowa, Illinois, Wisconsin, Minnesota. But a lesser coverage here, I think that has a lot more to do with confidence from the Weather Prediction Center as the pattern becomes a little bit more widely scattered, but not gone later this week. So all of that to say that with this heat dome establishing itself across the southern plains, its periphery is where all the active weather is. And until that feature breaks down, it's going to be a while. You're going to have the same storm track and several more inches of rain, a flood threat as a result. That does it for this hour of Fox Weather Now. Don't forget, you can download the Fox Weather app to stay up to date with all.

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1: And welcome inside Fox with the Live. I'm Steve Benner. Powerful storms are tearing through the Midwest into the Ohio Valley region and into really the Carolinas. I want you to look at this moment. It's so tough to distinguish, but you have damaging wind, torrential rain that's coming down. And this was in Columbus, Ohio earlier today. And what's unfolding right now is a vehicle that got lifted up and thrown over, tossed around during a damaging wind event. We have team coverage of all of this throughout the night tonight. We're going to be diving deeper into that. We'll get you those new visuals like what we have been seeing out of Ohio, Indiana, Illinois, Kentucky, West Virginia, North Carolina. You can see all the states that are being impacted by all of that. We do have teams that are out and about in this. Brendan and Corey are tracking these storms along with Mark Sutter. Let's get you caught up on everything that's evolved so far through the day today, what you can expect for the remainder of tonight and in the days ahead, because here's the concern. Spots like Mount Sterling, Kentucky, the rain totals are only going to pile up from here on out. So here's the Fox Weather Alert System. We have 44 active warnings, almost a complete mirror of severe thunderstorm warnings and flash flood warnings that are ongoing. So you notice the Fox Weather Alert System indicating all of those. And our job is going to piece this together to show you the activity ahead and the concern overnight tonight, where you take a look at the damaging wind event that may transition into a major flooding threat for the western side of the Appalachian Range in the Ohio Valley region. So broad view of this, notice that we have one wave coming into the Carolinas. Then the main and most robust wave that Ian's been unpacking as it moves through Kentucky, embedded in that has been tornado warnings. And then on the backside of that, a fire hose effect that will create a training of these thunderstorms over the same spots, which allow those rain totals to climb at night. And tomorrow morning will be a real concern for spots down south. In the severe thunderstorm watch, you'll notice we have Indianapolis, Columbus, Cincinnati, Lexington, and Huntington. 85-mile-per-hour winds. We've already verified that with a 96-mile-per-hour wind. Let's talk more about our team that's out in the field. We're going to go in the zone, Fox 32 Chicago, as they respond to the damage. Take a listen.
2: For several years, so you can see what is left. The home is gone. The fire is still going. Nothing is recognizable. There are pieces of garage here. There are downed trees. You see pieces of home all around. And neighbors described looking at what was happening at that time. It was almost as if the house lifted up and then exploded. It was so loud, and some people could feel that explosion, and some of their stuff in their backyards and the side of their homes ended up moving quite a bit of feet away. But you've got the fire department here, you've got the state fire marshal here, and neighbors described looking at what was happening at that time. It was almost as if the house lifted up and then exploded. It was so loud, and some people could feel that explosion, and some of their stuff in their backyards and the side of their homes ended up moving quite a bit of feet away. But you've got the fire department here, you've got the state fire marshal here. We spoke with Mike and Gail Ritter just a few minutes ago, and they were saying that their 90-year-old neighbor lives there. He lived there for several years, but at the time he had a doctor's appointment, and they were fearing that they had lost their neighbor, and they were saying thank God that he was out of the home at that time. Unfortunately, they told me that they believe that his wife was inside the home when that home exploded. They're trying to find her, and we're trying to get the confirmation from authorities on exactly who died in that home there. But this has been just a heartbreaking situation, and even just a few minutes ago when we spoke to the Ritters, you could see how heartbroken they were. They're shaken about this. This was a friend of theirs they've known for several years.
1: All right, so this is our team, Fox 32 Chicago. Team coverage continues on. What you are just looking at right now is Portage, Indiana, where the city there had extensive damage with this derecho that came through, that powerful wind event that started in northern Illinois, went through Indiana, and is continuing to progress on. Sadly, there was a home explosion during those severe storms. One individual died in that. So these are deadly storms, and the mayor of the city of Portage has come out and declared a local emergency because of that. That shows you what the power of wind can do. The other really widespread impact is the power outages. At one point today, we had 1 million customers without power. Now, notice all of the storm reports, and this is a narrow corridor that is continuing to grow over and over. We have over 200 of those reports coming in, and here's the ground truth from those damage reports there. This is courtesy of Fox 32. They're showing us their crews that were in Homewood and these areas that took extensive damage with the trees there. They're falling on power lines, and that's what's leaving those power outages in its wake. Now, you have, of course, the cleanup efforts that are underway, because here's the concern for spots like Chicago. They could be seeing more of this again, not only overnight tonight, but for tomorrow. Now, they're on the kind of the edge of the storms for tomorrow. They were right in the bullseye. Notice here that they do have roads that are closed. This is an underpass, multiple vehicles stalled. And then you have the police and, law enforcement kind of directing them into a different direction. This is what Chicago looks like now. And we'll continue to tap in to our team coverage, of course. Remember, that is our promise to you here at Fox, whether no matter where this is playing out. We have team members that live there. They have extensive knowledge there, and they can get us those updates. So we're watching that. But also, the initial wave that's come through has fought its way over the Appalachian Range, is now throughout Asheville, out towards Charlotte. Then we go back to the more robust wave that is now colliding with the western slopes of the Appalachian Range. Why is that important? Many of these spots in this area have already had over 6 to 8 inches of rain from yesterday. They've gotten several inches of rain today. And now look at what's unfolding. I'm going to zoom in for you just so you can see the density of the lightning that's coming in and how much rain. By the way, not only do you have 80 mile per hour wind, a tornado possible tag as it goes through Paintsville, Irvine, Huntington, out towards Charleston as well. Looking at the amount of lightning embedded in this, we'll do a 30-minute window. You're looking at nearly 800 strikes in that. Remember, when it hits a mountainous terrain, there's that rampaging effect. You squeeze out that atmospheric column, and you get an accentuated rain rate. You get an excessive rain rate, not on flat ground, on sloped mountainous areas, 4,000 feet plus, and that comes down into those tributaries or into those communities that are in valleys. That's the real risk embedded in this now, throughout the next several hours and overnight tonight. Look at areas of Ohio where you get just outside of Crooksville. You start looking at those 8-inch plus totals. And then as we broaden back out, this is how much rain they need in 1 hour in order to see more flash flooding. Anywhere that's in red, Parkersburg out towards Charleston, where they have that potent band, a half inch or less. That's like no rain at all for mountainous areas, and why there's grave concern about the flooding risk for those spots of West Virginia, Ohio, and Kentucky. That's not all, though, that we are tracking. Let's get into what we are seeing out in the Atlantic. It has come alive, and there's been a lot of updates. This is something, of course, that we're committed to as your Hurricane HQ, giving you the latest on ultimately what has been unfolding throughout the season. Our hurricane specialist, Brian Norcross, dove deeper into what he's looking at. Take a listen to what he had to say.
3: Here we go to tomorrow and on to Thursday. You see they maintain separation, these two systems here. This one, according to the European model, kind of developing a loose circulation. This one has maybe a little tighter circulation. That's why the Hurricane Center is concentrating on it.
1: All right, so that is, of course, Brian Norcross talking about where what the environment is like for this area. This is Invest 92L, 70% chance of development. That's the long-range window. Yes, we do have Invest 93L. This is a non-tropical low, tropical characteristics, northern Atlantic, not much influence. So our focus is on this. A real quick reminder, this is a area that it could ultimately develop. This is not a cone by any means, but you can learn something from this development region by just seeing how narrow it is. It can't budge to the south. And it really can't move to the north because of the hostile wind environment. Because of that, there is strong confidence ultimately in what direction this will go. The real limitation is going to be how strong ultimately will it get, if at all. And so looking at this high pressure, it's forcing everything to the south. And you do have dry air to the north. Visible satellite showing you those tropical waves, which could merge and combine together. Many of these tropical waves, as they progress to the east, have fallen apart because of that hostile environment. So these are those areas. We're watching this right now. You can see how it's getting forced to the south, and these ultimately could fall apart. This wave is what's entering into a favorable spot ultimately here. So there's that tropical disturbance as it continues to move. Ultimately, what you're seeing is the Atlantic come alive. It's a change from what we've seen so far in recent weeks and really all season long. Now, with this first wave, 92L, you're looking at the different ensemble runs. Really, the Google DeepMind AI is not picking up on this one. It's actually the wave behind that that's showing confidence ahead. Ultimately, though, we'll dive deeper into it in our show. The Caribbean needs to see some of that rain because they're dealing with an extensive drought. Now, that's not the only basin that's alive. Of course, the EPAC is alive. And let's dive deeper into what could unfold for those spots like Hawaii, right? Because Hawaii is bracing for a storm, which could ultimately make a landfall. We're going to be diving deeper into that. It's Invest 93C. If it gets named, it would be in the Central Pacific, which would be Lala. The big update, if you're just joining us for the first time here, this came in through the afternoon window. Invest 99E is right behind that in the EPAC. Both of them are in warm water right now. Why there's favorable conditions for these to actually form. Yesterday, the big concern, or the big question mark, I should say, was with Invest 93C. Would it hit the northern side of the island? Would it hit the southern side? I think there's more confidence that it's barreling right towards Hawaii itself and the Big Island. And so is any of this an anomaly? No. When we're looking at this, this is ultimately the time of year where you're seeing more of the favorable conditions. So let's dive deeper into Hawaii and what they're looking at with these updates and that tropical threat. So this is the time of the season where you're starting to look at those named storms. From yesterday, we had a light orange that stopped short, right? This is the confidence meter ahead, which is growing and growing, which is an indication that there could be a direct hit towards the Big Island of Hilo. As we bring out the ensemble lows, you'll see how consolidated they are, how compact they are as they go towards Hawaii. Notice that the overall timing of this leads us to late Saturday into the Sunday window. Now, there may be a direct landfall, but because of the island chain, likely all of them will feel some type of impact, whether it's the rough surf, the significant amount of rain, or just the wind impact. Here is the ensemble run, and notice that the consensus model puts it right into the heart of Hilo and the Big Island. And so this is an adjustment from yesterday, more confidence that there will be a direct impact as we go into the weekend. Coming up, the North American monsoon season is booming. This is Sells, Arizona, courtesy of Mark Sutton yesterday, where they had dynamic storms and some flash flooding. We're going to be talking with our Fox Weather exclusive storm tracker, Mark Sutton, yet again, as he joins us for another round of the monsoon season. That'll be after the break. Plus, tomorrow is a stellar day to be a space fan. We've got our eyes on the skies following several different space events, all happening on the same night. Later in the show, we'll get you caught up on all things celestial. Fox Weather Live has more after the break. Stay with us.

0: Order now. And welcome back into Foxwoods Live, showing you Modesto Island, South Carolina. They are even dealing with the storm. So it now has reached the East Coast. And it's important because we've been talking a lot about the Midwest, the Ohio Valley region, and the high terrain, of course, to the Appalachian Range. You start thinking about West Virginia, portions of Kentucky and North Carolina. But now it's even coastal spots that are seeing the impacts unfold. And so real quickly, I do want to kind of show you that vantage point in areas around Modesto Beach. You have out towards Savannah and those spots that have isolated storms that are moving through. This is kind of a supercell. Good news is that it is moving out towards the southeast. It will be out over the Atlantic. Let's shift our focus back into that main line as it marches into spots of West Virginia and Kentucky. This is a spot that has seen repetitive amounts of rain. I mean, look at this. This is in Beckley, West Virginia. It just shows you what ends up unfolding out into these communities in the higher elevation. And you start looking at Paintsville, the amount of lightning in that. There's a tornado possible. I want to look at some of the storm reports that are coming in on this as well. By the way, I just want to show you on the other side, right? There is kind of that rain shadow effect where if you're on the western side, you take the brunt of it. All that energy does work its way to the eastern side, but then there's really only one isolated storm. You can see how it becomes fragmented, like the actual landscape breaks apart these storms. Now, Indianapolis and Cincinnati, two major cities, took the brunt of this earlier in the afternoon or late afternoon and now early evening, where they had 50 to 60 mile per hour wind. Turnpin Hills getting close to 70 mile per hour wind with all of that. And so that is one component, right? The wind expectation on all of this. But I do want to show you that the amount of rain is the big concern in the hours ahead. You get the spots of Ohio, outside of Columbus, right? This is Columbus. You have I-70 just to the north, and you go a couple miles south into Roseville down towards Athens. You have 20 different flood reports all centered into this one spot, and you got 4 feet of water that is registered there. You look at the estimates, over 8.5 inches of rain. Again, these are the same spots that are seeing waves of that not only tonight, but overnight and potentially again tomorrow. And so when we look at some of these reports, you do have, you know, south of that 8.5 inch benchmark. But again, this is where you would have weather stations that could show you. That was radar estimated before. And so multiple states, Ohio and Indiana, though, ultimately taking the biggest impact from all of this. Notice the fire hose effect as this continues on. We're going to talk more with Tom Walks later in our show about his, you know, area of southern Wisconsin, just on the northern periphery, but what it's like to see these storms cycle through. And yes, in Indianapolis, you do have the Indiana State Fair. So you think about tens of thousands of people getting out to enjoy that and how difficult that has been throughout the day. So it's not just your regular afternoon, but major events that have been impacted by these powerful storms so far today. Shifting our focus now into the monsoon season, where it's been very active over the last several days. This is in Benson, Arizona, where you see those towering cumulus nimbus clouds off in the distance. That shows you that there's no cap and no limitation, and setting up for another round of very active weather. Let's bring in Fox Weather exclusive storm tracker Mark Suddeth, who's been tracking the latest on all of this. Mark, yesterday you were just outside of Tucson, but you've been there for days now. Kind of paint us a picture of what it's been like to be in the heart of the monsoon season.
1: Well, it's quite a privilege to be able to do this and study this amazing phenomenon that has so many impacts, both positive and negative, to the southwest. Yesterday was the most impactful day yet. Lots of areas of flash flooding in sort of the rural areas to the west of Tucson, out towards Gila Bend, Kitt Peak, where the National Observatory is. You had a town out there called Sells. You have Ajo and a town called Why, and they had flooding. All these little arroyos, they became water-filled, and lots of lightning and some dust storms. I've seen lots of photos on social media from the photographers that are out here capturing sprites and Milky Way and haboobs. It's a buffet of incredible weather for everybody, with some beneficial rains mixed in.
0: Beneficial rain, and then you start looking at this. This was out of Sells when you had your drone up. I mean, it's just iconic, beautiful when you look at this, like, orange and brown landscape But there was something that you and I talked about, and I think that's kind of a uniqueness here in the desert Southwest. That rain sometimes can actually be like this dirty rain. Can you describe that, Mark, when you're looking at, you know, most people say, okay, I'll get a car wash, yeah. You know, but hey, it's going to rain today. And then you start thinking about, wait, why is my car covered in mud almost?
1: Yes, we noticed that on our rental truck a couple times, that you'd get a little bit of rain, but a lot of dust. So your car has this sort of caked dust mud stuff on it. It's a phenomenon that's probably very well known around here, but it was alien to me. I was like, well, that's interesting. And you kind of long for driving into a heavy rain shaft to wash all that stuff off. And it eventually did so. We saw a lot of rain yesterday, well into the night. Even around Phoenix the last two nights, Phoenix is a very sprawling, large area, so not all of Phoenix got in on it, but, you know, it's some of the monsoon moisture making it up towards Phoenix. But today, Steve, you're talking about that shot from the live cam, that's more than 60 miles away from here down in Mexico, Cochise County, where I am. Really not much happening here just yet.
0: Not just yet, but we do see that this high pressure is parked over the Four Corners region, and that's going to shift to the east a little bit, right? It parks itself over the northern Gulf. This is the upper air pattern. But what that does, it kind of funnels in this moisture from Baja California. We've been talking, Mark, about the EPAC. It's been open for business, a lot of activity. Tropical moisture may have found its way into the desert Southwest. Translation to all of that means the monsoon season is going to continue on. What is your outlook when you're seeing this, not only for today, but over the next several days for these communities throughout Arizona, New Mexico, even Southern California?
1: So the next few days will be pretty active, and it ebbs and flows. And then we're going to start to tamp down the monsoon signal as we head toward the weekend. And I think as we end August, we're getting towards mid-August here, and we get into September, going to really have to keep an eye on the eastern Pacific for tropical cyclones to come up and the troughs that start to crash in into the west. Summer winds down. We get more of that troughing that erodes that ridge, the subtropical ridge or the monsoon high. And, Steve, I definitely see myself coming back out here to cover much heavier rain. And that's what a lot of this does. It helps me lay the groundwork for where I might need to be, where I could put some of my cameras, that kind of thing. All that practice helps to make it for a much easier event later on.
0: So great to talk with you, Mark, because right now we're looking at the EPAC and a lot of the, you know, steering mechanisms as this pushing it towards Hawaii, while we have teams that are, you know, deployed out there to cover what ultimately could be Lala as it comes into the Big Island. But you're saying, look, in the next several weeks, that steering pattern could change, and then we could be looking at the desert Southwest. And honestly, when I'm looking at your visuals here, it's impressive how intense these storms are. But to your point, it could be even more explosive or enriched because of the tropical moisture, which could actually elevate that flooding concern for spots like what we see here in Phoenix or any of these areas throughout the desert Southwest.
1: That's right. I've been out here three different times for curving tropical, actually four, going back to 2023 when the remnants of Hurricane Hillary moved into Southern California. That was bona fide tropical air mass, tropical storm force wind, flooding. I mean, that was really weird to be in the Coachella Valley with what seemed like a tropical storm going on. The whole classification thing matters for science, but for the public and the impacts, it was a tropical storm. A lot of rain from that and a lot of flooding. And, you know, this El Nino could be the saving grace for the West in a lot of ways, but with it, Steve, could come some pretty nasty impacts, and it's that balance. Despite what the internet says, we don't control the weather. We just have to be able to roll with it and adapt and at least stand on top of these weather features, which we're all covering. It's all important. So here we are.
0: Yeah. Looking at all this allows that subtropical jet to be roaring to life through the fall and the winter time. So a lot of action expected out west, especially on the southern side. Fox Brothers' Mark Sutton joining us by phone. Mark, again, thank you for being with us here and diving into what you're seeing there in the desert Southwest.
1: Always a pleasure. Thank you, Steve.
0: All right, let's talk about roaring to life through the fall and the winter time. So a lot of action expected out west, especially on the southern side. Fox Brothers' Mark Sutton joining us by phone. Mark, again, thank you for being with us here and diving into what you're seeing there in the desert Southwest.
1: Always a pleasure. Thank you, Steve.
0: All right, let's talk about Hawaii, right? Mark kind of alluded to it, and we were just kind of chopping it up about the EPAC, but it's Honolulu and areas to the south of there that are bracing for potentially Lala, right? That hasn't been designated just yet. It's Invest 93C. It's going to drift towards the north and west, and that would put it right into this zone. So you do have the Big Island that could take the immediate impact. But then you have, honestly, Honolulu, you have Oahu, you have so many of these spots where it's densely populated that's still going to get significant rain. But I want to talk about the rarity, right? The confidence is maybe a direct landfall. And when you see this, zero hurricane landfalls over the last 10 years, there's been a lot of near brushes. But this could be the one that comes in. And the reason why we're talking about that, look at the tropical threat as we get closer to the event. Remember, Saturday into early Sundays, ultimately what the models are alluding to, what the forecast is looking like by Friday, maybe starting to feel some of those impacts. But here it is. This is Saturday evening, and this ensemble run is impressive how closely compacted all of that is. And that moves into overnight into Sunday morning. Here is the spaghetti plot. If you were with us last night, right, 24 hours ago, all of this was well to the north, and the ensemble runs were well to the south. Well, when he did the average of that, it put it right in the bullseye of Hilo in the Big Island. And look at where we stand tonight. So that means as we get closer to the event, more and more confidence of where it could be driving into. And so that shows us a trend that we need to talk about, and why we have, you know, Mike Seidel. He is going to be en route to continue our coverage. And we'll look at what could be Hawaii bracing for in intensity. And you see that there is confidence that we will have a tropical system, but a tropical storm is likely the threshold because it is moving in an environment where there's more dry air and there's cooler water temperature. So we're not talking about a massive storm, but a storm that will likely get designated as Lala because it'll be in the Central Pacific, and a tropical storm that will bring heavy rain, impressive wind, and rough surf for the islands come this weekend. Taking it back here into the lower 48 and beyond, we'll talk about what's been happening internationally. We have terrifying footage that's pouring in from Colombia after a deadly magnitude 7.4 earthquake struck the region just yesterday morning. You're seeing those moments, it all unfolded, causing travelers at an airport to rush to cover. Well, the latest updates on international news later tonight. Plus, Fox Weather, where your severe weather HQ and a dangerous derecho has slammed the Midwest earlier today. And now we're looking at this evolve from a damaging wind event to a massive rain event. Later, we'll be checking in with Fox 6 Milwaukee's chief meteorologist Tom Walks for his insight on what unfolded in the Midwest and what they can expect in the days ahead. Stay with us here on Fox Weather Live.

0: multiple waves of rain, and that even includes overnight. That elevates that flooding risk. So you see a lot of yellow polygons. That's that damaging wind. Then you're going to see the transition to more of the green, which is the flash flood warning. So as of right now, we have 34 active warnings, but look at this. I mean, the top wind gusts from today, an incredible intensity. Sugar Grove, Illinois, 97. Shorewood, Illinois, 96. So that's the severe. Then look at the tropics. They're a lot. Not only just the Atlantic, but the Eastern Pacific. And now what we're looking at with Invest 93C is the potential of that impacting Hawaii this weekend. It could be a direct impact. Still too early to tell, but there is confidence ahead that that could unfold. And then another area, another invest right behind that. So let's waste no more time. Let's get into radar. Talk about those spots that are seeing intensity. Look at this. Indiana University, Bloomington. We're looking at pressure washed right now. I know we've been talking here recently about kids getting back to school. You know, the summer session of college maybe just ended and they may be starting the next week or two. And I can't imagine trying to move into your dorm right now. You know, maybe try to make some new friends, start the new semester, and this is what you're walking into, right? This is like the third round of rain that they've gotten. Feels like temperature in the mid-70s. Oh, it is intense. And they're not alone for Bloomington. You know, central Indiana, you start looking at spots just outside of there, Cincinnati, Columbus, those areas of Ohio. You get down into Kentucky and West Virginia. They're also dealing with the significant rain and wind event. Notice at the bottom of your screen, right? It says dangerous derecho racing east. Remember, derecho has a specific classification. It's a long duration wind event. And this is that right here, right? It started out earlier in the day up here into northern Illinois. And since then, maybe it's lost a little bit of energy, but it's traversed all the way through the Ohio Valley region and is creating wide sweeping impacts. That's why we still have a severe thunderstorm watch that goes until 8 p.m. Notice the expectation could be up to 85 mile per hour wind, as we just showed you, easily surpassing that into the mid 90s. I mean, you look at the top six different wind reports from earlier today, all of them surpassed that 85 mile per hour threshold. So ultimately what that sends us to is 1.1 million customers are without power. Those areas in that darker orange, that is the states that have the worst. And so it's Kentucky, Illinois, Ohio, and Indiana. So you're without power, and you're wondering how long is that going to be effectively shut off. Remember, bucket crews, the power crews, they can't get out there to restore power unless the wind speeds are 25 miles per hour or less. And so when you get these waves that come in and you never get a chance to actually get, you know, to render service, then you're talking about hours, if not days, of potential power outages. So this is that initial wave. Notice in its wake, you do have those, flash flood warnings. I do want to shift our focus down into Pikeville, out towards Beckley and Charleston. That's where you have this wave coming in as of right now. Look at the amount of lightning coming in as well. And then we look at the rain rates that could be coming in. Now, as I said, this ban originated in northern Illinois. I want to take you there now. We're going to go in the zone with Fox 32 Chicago as they continue their coverage of the damage. Let's take a listen.
1: You saw that storm come in. She thought she was looking at a tornado, the way it was whirling around, the wind coming down the street, and apparently it went right through this house. The backside looking pretty bad. You can see the windows were blown out on the second floor, and those are the drapes that are coming out. And also on the first floor, the homeowner, Carrie Horgan, told me that inside the house, there are things that have been pushed all the way to the back of the house, and I can hear the sound of the roofers. They're trying to get it secure so that there's no other rain or debris coming inside. The roof was torn off the top. They've been on top of the roof trying to make repairs. Over here, you can see in her backyard all the other destruction. That tree just ripped out of the ground. Not the only one, though. There's a tangle of trees just past there, and then some of the branches are broken off some of the larger trees. It seems like all of the trees have damage over here. No power lines in this backyard, but power was down for a short time. Tinley Park Mayor Michael Glatz told me that there is some damage. It seems like it went down 183rd Street. It was at 80th Avenue. It hit this house and then also at another strip mall that is here. Significant debris. And I can see a ComEd truck that is doing some work just across the lawn here. So they've cleaned up quite a bit. The roofers are on top trying to secure this roof. The homeowner here told me she had a new grill, but she doesn't know where it is now because the wind picked it up and took it somewhere. But she is glad that no one was hurt.

0: Live in Tinley Park, I'm Joni Lum. Back to you.
1: That is great perspective there, Joni. Thank you so much for that. Wow. Cleanup is the big story tonight, right? That's what everybody is doing. And you can see, Emily, in that shot right behind Joni and even in Brett's live shot, too, the sun is shining. But you have your eye on some other.
2: All right. So you see Fox 32 Chicago. They're sending their teams out for the damage from earlier today. They're still tracking those storms. That same line is where I'm bringing you now. It's in a different state, different type of intensity, but still very impactful. Where we're at is in Kentucky and into West Virginia. So notice Carlisle. They got an 81-mile-per-hour gust. So maybe it's not the mid-90s, so it's throttled back a little bit, but that's still faster than interstate speed. And it's a significant wind gust through Carlisle, and then you got trees that are down in these areas as well. So that's one component. Then I wanted to shift our focus to the flooding risk that inherently is embedded in this because this is a mountainous area. You get that orographic lift. Not only is there a ramping effect, but it accentuates, it increases the rain rate. So you go from a 1 to 2 inches per hour to now a 2 to 3 plus hour type of rain rate. Look at this, Marmette, just south of Charleston. They got just over 3 inches of rain. Another way to kind of show you the flooding risk, this is the flash flooding and the amount of rain that you need in just 1 hour alone. And when you look at these areas like Parkersburg to Charleston, right, that I-77 corridor in red is a real risk. That means a half inch or less, and you could start seeing that flash flooding risk that takes hold. I'm looking up at the Fox Weather Alert System, and I'm already seeing now a tornado warning that's coming in to Pike County. And so that's going to be just outside of here into Kentucky. There it is. And we've seen this through the afternoon where you've had this kind of quick spin up into the mountainous areas. And so what we're going to look at here is there any type of rotation? Is there potentially a CC drop that would be a debris signature? I don't see anything as of right now. So this could be that they saw a faint rotation near Pikeville and ultimately wanted to warn it to make sure that people were prepared for that potential impact. We're going to take you to Pikeville right now. This is where they have that tornado warning. Our team doing an incredible job getting you the ground truth. I mean, look at this. Temperatures in the upper 60s, blinding rain right now. And this is a freeze frame, but you can already see the wind impact, the bowing and the whipping of those traffic lights. We're going to take you to West Virginia now, right? They are feeling the same thing. This is Logan, West Virginia, where they're getting pounded by the rain as of right now. So that's one component where you could have rotationary elements and then just the sheer volume of rain that's coming down. It looks like there's that, there's flashing of lightning. It looks like a river there on the right-hand side of your screen. Of course, the parking garage, that road, local time, 6:30. Many of these areas still in that kind of evening rush hour that could be ongoing. Just people getting home from work, right? And I think what's also impressive, look at beyond those red brick buildings. It took me a minute to register. That's actually, those are mountains, right? Right where it says Logan, West Virginia, right below that, there's a shadow. It's like a triangle, right? And that shows you how steep that terrain is. I didn't realize that was the mountain. I thought the mountains were in the foreground where the river is, right? But it shows you this is one of those beautiful communities in these areas that are in the valleys, right? They're in between the two mountains. So think about this. The rain that falls either on the right-hand side or the left-hand side of the screen, you choose it, all funnels into that exact same community. You see that vehicle that's driving in right now? Look at all the amount of water that was spitting up as that truck came through. I'll give you a different spot. Here's Charleston, a bigger city, right? Think about all the people that are getting out right now and how quiet the roads are. Bet you a lot of people got released early today so they could get away from this. Another vantage point, the intersection here, look at the underpass. Those are going to be the most flood-prone spots. Again, you look at the beautiful foothills of the western Appalachia region, and you start thinking about, okay, the amount of rain that's coming up or coming down up there, coming down into these communities. That's what we're tracking for you as of right now. By the way, Charleston is not only under a severe thunderstorm warning, but also under a flash flood warning. So it shows you the concern for the amount of rain. And that actually brings us to tonight, where I want to get into the prediction markets and talking about spots like Chicago and a significant wind event and could have a significant rain event, not only tonight, but into the next several days ahead. Notice what their expectation for the entire month of August. Yes, over 5 inches of rain, a lot of confidence there. But now you're looking at the confidence in the markets for not only a half foot of rain, but even more and more potential for 9 inches plus of rain. It just shows you the surge of moisture that is moving into the Midwest, not only into spots where there's mountainous areas and rural terrain, but over big cities like Chicago as well. Something that we will keep in mind and be focusing in on as these storms continue on. All right, let's show you some of these visuals that are coming in internationally after the deadly earthquake, a magnitude 7.4 that struck Colombia just yesterday morning. More than 1,000 buildings were damaged or destroyed, leaving many people trapped under the rubble. The UN, nonprofits, and several countries have stepped in to help. We'll have the latest updates for you on international and global news tonight. Plus, Fox Weather, we are your severe weather HQ. And the dangerous derecho that slammed the Midwest through the morning time is still making massive impacts in the Ohio Valley region, and they're not done. They have more activity again in the hours ahead. This person, by the way, who took this video said they ran into a little bit of excitement on I-80 as all this debris started to impact the overall travel. Everybody's weaving in and out of those kind of tree limbs. We're going to have more on all of this on the other side of the break. Stay with us.

0: 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Hurry and call now.
1: And welcome back into Foxworth Live, showing you Logan, West Virginia, and really what it's like when you live in a mountainous area during a flooding event. This is a major concern. Beautiful most days of the year, but when you get a big rain event, all of that funnels into the low-lying areas. Wow, did you see that lightning? Right now, it shows you the instability, the intensity of these thunderstorms that are coming down in Logan, West Virginia. That's what's triggering the Fox Weather Alert System with all of those warnings. As of right now, we actually have 46 active warnings. One of them is a tornado warning not too far from here in Pike County, Kentucky. We're going to dive deeper into that here in a moment. As we show you, this is the vantage point of Pikeville, Kentucky, where they have that tornado warning. And this is a traffic camera at the intersection. But look at the traffic lights. And you can see how some of them are kind of whipping in the wind there. But also, I think this is a good example of there's a tornado warning. Yet, what can you see out of this camera because the rain is so intense? It is a rain-wrapped threat. So you can't trust line of sight. I know oftentimes you want to see it to believe it. But you have to trust the warnings that are coming into your phone. Beyond just the tornado warning, damaging wind. We have damage reports that are widespread, over 200 of those. And remember, damaging wind will create damage, have that debris, and then throw it into the next obstacle, right? You don't want to be up by a window. A window can shatter, and that can become a serious threat. We do have a severe thunderstorm watch. It does include Indianapolis, Cincinnati, out towards Huntington. In its wake, because this has been so powerful, we have 1.1 million customers without power. Where we stand as of right now, this is the most potent line. There's Pikeville, where we're able to bring you that vantage point of it all. I'm going to bring up level 2 data now. You can tell why they've warned it. Look at that curling nature that's coming in, that inflow notch. But when I bring up the velocity couplet, I'm not seeing enough there to see that ultimate rotation. That could be a good sign, of course, that, you know, the rotation's not happening, that they just want to warn it because of what it looks like. But I'll tell you this, it's outside the polygon. I don't like the look of that. That looked like it could have been a debris signature. There's a difference now, but we bring it back in time. That's kind of like a debris ball outside of Wilkes-Barre in those spots of Highway 119 could show you another damage report that could be coming in because of this powerful event. All right, it's not just the lower 48, of course, that is preparing for the intensity of these storms. We've got the tropics that are alive in Hawaii, right? Tropical paradise that right now looks good. But they are looking at the potential of Invest 93C forming into Lala and making some impacts this weekend. Let's dive into what we know. First off, historically, yes, they're in the middle of the biggest body of water, but they've only taken 4 direct landfalls since 2016, 5 close, or I should say in total, none over the last 10 years, 0 hurricane landfall. So in their history, they've had 4. Why this is important? Because ultimately the models were picking up on it down here, and this is actually where the disturbance is at. I'll show you that in a better description. When you're looking at the atmospheric conditions as of right now, favorable conditions, it's away from the hostile winds, has plenty of atmospheric moisture, and it's over warm water. But now, this is where that disturbance is at. And it's actually a little further north than anticipated and where the models were suggesting. So now it's closer to the cooler water, it's closer to the drier air, and ultimately, this is where the models were starting at, right here, and this is actually where the disturbance is at. So this could be a change. Because now we have the, hurricane hunters. They're going to be flying in with the Gulf Stream, flying into this system. They're going to get some real-time data back. And what we'll be looking at is with their real-time data, the updates coming in at 8 p.m. So I encourage you, if you've got another hour to hang out with us, we'll have updates ultimately on what we could see unfold because now the position of the starting line of the race has changed. That's what I'm trying to get to you right now. And even though there's a lot of confidence here with the ensemble runs of where it could ultimately move to Saturday night into Sunday morning, these spaghetti plots are going to change. Because, again, this is where they're picking up on, right down here. And this is where the disturbance was at, right? So there's a change in that. And does that mean, does it slide to the north now a little further? Does it curl and miss the Big Island and now start moving towards Maui or out towards Oahu or Honolulu? Those are the updates that we're going to have in about an hour. And that's because of the Gulf Stream flying into that and giving us real-time data and feeding it back to the models so they can better extrapolate out where ultimately this could track into. Now, the intensity likely is going to still stay for Lala into that threshold of a tropical storm status. That means heavy rain, rough surf, and yes, some powerful winds. But I think it's going to be the amount of rain that comes to these areas of Hawaii that will be ultimately the biggest test for tropical paradise. All right, Earth is about to get treated to another total solar eclipse in just 2 days. Like every solar eclipse, we're going to be talking about how it's important for safety. And now you're not going to be wanting to look at this directly. But if you are in it in totality, you could get this where you get the moon to pass directly over the sun, and it creates a beautiful sight. The best viewing will, though, not be in America. It will be parts of Asia and Europe starting tomorrow. But there are some spots in the U.S. that will enjoy some type of kind of vantage point of this, at least a percentage of it. We also have a special show tomorrow that's going to be from noon to 3 p.m. as we dive into not only the eclipse, but I also want to bring to your attention what's going to happen with the Perseid meteor shower. When I lived in northern Nevada, you had zero light pollution, and this was an incredible sight to see. And it peaks actually tomorrow, right in time for, of course, the not only this, but this six planet alignment and also that eclipse. So in order to see any of this, you have to have good visibility, right? Now, the solar eclipse, even with that minimal chance for us to see it, or the minimal percentage, you are going to have to worry about cloud cover for these areas into the evening time. Notice that you only have few clouds for New England. No clouds expected for the pack northwest, but overcast conditions because we've been tracking these storms for these areas of the northern plains and into the Midwest. So that's the other caveat to all of this. Yes, we're tracking severe storms one after another. Storms come because there's clouds. And so if you are a massive fan of some of these outer, outer space and these incredible celestial events, you may not be able to see it from your backyard, but we're diving deeper into it, and we're going to have viewers that are going to be sending us those pictures, and you can join our team. It's easy. If you capture a photo or a video of one of these events, whether it's the Perseid meteor shower, the solar eclipse, or the six-planet alignment, simply scan that QR code on your screen and tap it, tap into the Share It tab, or if you're not in front of your TV, no worries. Just navigate over to foxweather.com/connect, and you can upload it there. By the way, it doesn't have to be a perfect video or picture. We know how difficult it is to capture these moments. So send us whatever you are going to see. Fox Weather Beach House is landing in Gulf Shores, Alabama. We'll be exploring the coastal city to show off why this hidden gem should be bumped up on your vacation bucket list. Fox Weather meteorologist Marissa Torres is there with a preview of what's in store for tomorrow's Beach House. Take a listen.
2: Hey there, everybody. We have arrived. Gulf Shores, Alabama. Lower Alabama. Gosh, it's a special spot. Do you know that if you are heading to Lower Alabama and you want to get to the beach, you have two options. You have Gulf Shores, where we are located, and we also have Orange Beach. We've been exploring all of it, but collectively, these two communities hold 32 miles of shoreline. We're trying to get to every little piece of it. In the meantime, hanging out here at our Verbo home, we'll be taking you on a home tour, especially when we get to the main event on Wednesday for the Fox Weather Beach House show. But here I am standing out on the main party area. Why is it the main party area? Well, because look at the view. You have the pool, you have the little lagoon, so that's not actually the ocean, but you know, you'd still get some fish in there, occasional gators apparently, and it does actually does get some of that ocean flowing into the little lagoon, and I've heard maybe you might see a shark. I don't know. Bob wants to jump in later. He will be doing that alone. So we're loving our home here, but a part of being at some America's best beaches is getting out and enjoying it, so that's what we did. My first stop was the zoo. And I know it can be challenging getting to the zoo during the peak of daytime heating, but if you get there at 3 p.m., you can feed the giraffes. And that's what we did. My favorite giraffe was Benjamin. In fact, he was the only one of two, that was ready to eat, ready for a little bit of snack. Take a look at how that went. He doesn't want my grass.
3: You don't want that? Come on, big guy.
2: Oh, he doesn't want mine. That's like...
3: Where's
2: that hurts, Kayla? Benjamin. All right, so Benjamin, he wasn't quite feeling my initial type of leaf, so we switched it up to banana leaves, and that was a hit. So what I'm trying to say is that the Gulf Coast is a really special spot, so we're so excited to bring you the full show of the Fox Weather Beach House coming up on Wednesday. And in the meantime, we're just going to continue to enjoy all we possibly can. Back to you guys.
1: All right, so make sure to tune in to Fox Weather Beach House. It's going to be tomorrow beginning at 3 p.m. Eastern, right here on Fox Weather. If you are a true fan, you're wondering why is it a little bit later in the day? Well, because of all the celestial events we've been talking about. So we got a special lineup for tomorrow afternoon. If you love space and you love a good beach house, make sure you tune in. Here's New York City, quiet as of right now, but we have

0: shipping today.
1: And welcome to Fox for the Live. I'm Steve Bender. Powerful storms have been tearing through the Midwest and the Ohio Valley region all day long. With that, damaging wind, tornadic threat, and even some flooding. I want you to see the power of wind. As you're noticing, this is in Columbus, Ohio, right? A bigger city. This is the interstate, and we've done a spotlight and zoomed in. There's actually a vehicle that was flipped over as it was driving because of the intensity of that wind. It just shows you what can unfold in a severe weather event. This is just one of many type of reports that are coming into the Fox Weather Forecast Center. Let's get you caught up on everything that's happened today, what you can expect for the rest of tonight, and in the days ahead. We do have our teams that are out on the ground getting us the very latest on all of this unfolding. Pikeville, Kentucky has been a spot that is under a tornado warning. We're bringing you there now with some of their traffic cameras. I think what it shows you is the amount of rain that's coming in. These are still frames, but it shows you that even the traffic lights have been bending in the wind. And the concern of just how blinding this is. This is in Ironton, Ohio, where they're going over the bridge there and you can't see much. The visibility has been diminished. Now, all of this has come from that massive wind event that was a derecho that tore through northern Illinois. And so as we take you kind of on a camera tour of where we stand now, think about the 90-plus mile-per-hour wind that tore through northern Illinois is the same exact storm that you're witnessing with your eyes right now. So we're going to continue to get you those updates. I know I keep referencing northern Illinois. We do have our team, Fox 32, Chicago, that's been out, and they've been deploying their teams to some of the damage reports. When they get out, we will bring you that updated coverage. Look at this, though. One wave, two wave, three wave, and there's more in it. And so that's that cycling effect that ends up happening as it comes through. And so the concern is that we have 48 active warnings. And so I'm going to do my best to get you updated on each one of those warnings, which one has the highest threshold. Of course, when you're looking at this, it's the tornado warning, but we have now an update because it's just in the top of the hour, still 4 million people under those active warnings. Again, the biggest impact was earlier in the day today outside of Chicago. Notice all of this derived just to the south and west of the Windy City. 97, 96 mile per hour wind. Extensive damage at the surface that is still present there.
2: And Steve, we have so far two confirmed tornadoes in Cook County, Illinois, so in the Chicago area, both rated EF1s, and then three EF1s rated in Iowa. And obviously surveys are still ongoing, but those are from, you know, much earlier this morning. And obviously we still have storms that are happening right now.
1: It's impressive, Sam. So this is just coming into the Fox Weather Forecast Center. That's Sam, of course. She's always giving us those updates. And with this, I think what's impressive is that the National Weather Service was able to find time to get out there and confirm it because it's been so active today. Wave after wave, you're just looking at the amount of intensity with these storms. Thank you for the update. We're going to dive deeper because when you were looking at those warnings, it was so difficult to even see the potential tornado because of how fast the wind was and how rain-wrapped all of this was in the wake of it, whether it was a damage from the tornado and the EF1s that Sam was able to give the update on or the widespread damaging wind reports. This is what is left. 1.1 million customers without power from Kentucky to Ohio to Indiana to Illinois. This is the one active tornado warning that we have right now. That's what we were showing you off the top as we go to Pikeville, Kentucky. We're going to zoom in. This has been ongoing for the last 30 minutes. So let's freeze it now and let's look at some of the velocity signature on this. What this is showing me is I don't believe the couplet is still there. But look at some of the brighter colors that are starting to emerge, where you could be looking at potentially 50-plus mile-per-hour wind that is tearing through some of the mountainous areas. So oftentimes, our eye goes right to the tornado warning. You're trying to look for that vorticity, but it can be even outside of that where you have the greatest threat because of the broad damaging wind event. Then to the north, you have the rain event that's unfolding outside of Charleston. Take I-77 south into Beckley, and now you have high water all over some of those local roads and even into some of the buildings there. Then you look at the wind gust that was registered not too long ago in Carlisle, 81-mile-per-hour wind. And so that knocks down trees and continues that extensive threat. from this area. You do have spots like Columbus that are now lifted out of that overall warning for the flash flood warning. And that's a hopeful sign that these areas that have seen over 8 inches of rain over the past 24 hours can get that calm that they need. Because look, in Parkersburg, I-77 South, all they need is a half inch of rain, which is really nothing. What you're looking at on your screen right now at a pound, Virginia, is more than a half inch of rain. That would lead to that flash flooding risk. Overall, you can see that it's not one state. It's multiple areas that have seen widespread flooding, bringing you to Pound, Virginia right now. Notice on the left-hand side, you do have like a floodplain over there, but a lot of that water is moving in. I'm curious. Look at this oncoming traffic. It looks like there's a lot of water that's on both lanes here. Let's see what happens as these vehicles take that turn and they hit that. Thankfully, okay, just from the camera angle, that is not deep water. From my vantage point, that looked like it could have been a little bit deeper, and that would have been a concern there. Either way, we're going to be watching these areas not only tonight, but notice this. I want to put this into motion because, again, we've talked three waves, and then look, we have more that's coming in overnight tonight. So as it comes in, we have a convergence zone, right? The layers of the atmosphere that all converge together and bring it back from northern Illinois through Indianapolis, Cincinnati, and by tomorrow morning, you're going to have major impacts yet again from the Midwest to the Ohio Valley region. So wake up with us. Britta and Craig, 5 a.m., Fox for the First, are going to be locked in all over this. I mean, look at this extended window. I mean, real quick, that's 8 hours straight of thunderstorms for Indianapolis. By the way, at 8 a.m., that's when the state fairgrounds is supposed to open up for another Indiana State Fair Day. I don't think it's going to happen. I think there's going to be a lot of impacts. Good news for Columbus, Ohio, that's seen extensive rain. They are in that quiet period. But for how long, we're going to time it out deeper in our show. All right, it's not just the lower 48. We've got to talk about the basins. We're going to focus in now on the Atlantic Basin, where they've seen a lot of signs of life here recently, right? It's been a relatively quiet season. We only had two named storms. This is Tropical Storm Bertha and those impacts. But we had hurricane specialist Brian Norcross, who jumped in earlier today and dove into the details of what we could see ahead. Take a listen to what he had to say.
0: Here we go to tomorrow and on to Thursday. You see they maintain separation, these two systems here. This one, according to the European model, kind of developing a loose circulation. This one has maybe a little tighter circulation. That's why the Hurricane Center is concentrating on it.
1: And so what you're looking at, this is kind of an interesting factor overall, is whether or not it's going to be Invest 92L, that initial wave, or the Google DeepMind AI, and a lot of us here at Fox Weather are talking about this wave is the one that has the greatest potential of actually riding through this rough environment and maybe being able to produce into something tropical. So what we have as of right now, Invest 92L, this is that area. Remember, this is where it could develop, but it's fighting a hostile wind and dry air. That's why you're looking at this wave falling apart, right? And so ultimately, if it moves a little further to the north, it's going to be torn apart, right? Vertical grow, like these tropical systems is rising unstable air. So as you're trying to vertically stack, that hostile wind will tear it apart, become lopsided, and then you lose any type of organization. So that's one factor. And the other factor, look at this. Look at this dry pocket as it moves in. So now where you had plenty of tropical moisture, that's getting suffocated and stifled. Why behind this? This looks like a more favorable setup. Because these two waves are bullying the atmosphere, chipping away at it, trying to fight its way and stay alive, but it's not. It's going to fall apart likely, and then this is going to capitalize on all of that that it chipped away at, right? So that's kind of what we're looking at with the two different areas, right? So you got Invest 92L, and then this other area right behind that, it's a tropical disturbance as of right now. But watching it overall, look at this massive plume of moisture that's available to tap into. This could be the new area to watch if Invest 92L doesn't come to fruition. As of right now, this is showing by Friday still plenty of available moisture in a good sense. But ultimately, you look at this here, the Google DeepMind AI is picking up on the wave behind that and not even picking up on an indication with Invest 92L. The translation is we don't expect a powerful system. Something may develop, right? Likely a tropical depression is what some of this is indicating. But for these areas, Lesser Antilles, Puerto Rico, where they're dealing with that drought, they've had dry air. This would be a benefit that they would just get any amount of rain as this comes in, looking really the time frame, weekend into early next week is when that starts to get really close towards those spots of the Eastern Caribbean. It's a long ways out, but of course, a good sign for those that need rain that something may come in soon. Let's talk about another spot that may be getting rain here real soon. That's into the Central Pacific. Hawaii is eyeing potentially tropical storm Lala. It's not there just yet. It's Invest 93C. We do have NOAA's Gulf Stream flying into that, and they're going to get us some real-time data back and hopefully tighten up some of the confidence ahead. And I'll show you what I mean here in a moment. If you're just joining us, we had an update of Invest 99E just to the east of there. And so with that, yeah, it's 70% chance of development. As of right now, the greatest concern is what this could be. Remember, if it tracks a little bit further to the west, it doesn't have to go far. It's going to be in the Central Pacific. And that's why we're talking about Tropical Storm Lala. We're using that, or Tropical Depression Lala. Whatever's designated, it would be Lala in that. Now, very warm sea surface temperatures as of right now. Here's what's the concern. We have a lot of the models that are picking up on it way down south here and then curling when the actual disturbance is here. And now with that, we have the Gulf Stream that's coming in, and that would ultimately change. Because now you think about a race, right? The starting point of the race has adjusted, which means the ultimate race has changed as well, the path of it. And so here's the ensemble run. Notice strong confidence ahead that it will be just south of the Hawaiian Islands, but moving into Hilo, the Big Island, Saturday night into Sunday morning. That's the confidence ahead. Here's the spaghetti plot again. Starting zone as of right now with the latest update, well to the southwest of where the actual disturbance is and has been delineated, which means that if this overall path is actually updated, we could be seeing a different type of track. We will know that at the top of the hour at 8 p.m. with that update. And so I encourage you, if you got another 45 minutes, hang tight, hang with us. We'll keep you entertained. We'll be diving into the big weather stories, and we'll get you that update for what they could expect in Hawaii. We have teams that are going to be deployed and showing us the ground truth as it comes in this weekend. This is what we're expecting for intensity, tropical storm status because of cooler water and dry air as it lifts towards the north. Coming up, the North American monsoon season is booming. We got rain that's been slamming Arizona, pushing throughout the Intermountain West. This comes to us courtesy of Mark Sutton. And he's going to join us on the other side of the break to tap into what he's seeing today and in the days ahead. Plus, tomorrow is a stellar day to be a space fan. We've got our eyes on skies following several big space events, all happening in the same day. Later in the show, you'll get caught up on all things celestial. Fox Weather Live has more after the break. Stay with us.

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1: Welcome back into Fox for the Live, showing you what's unfolding in areas like Beaver Dam, Kentucky. Feels like 110. Talking about an atmosphere that is juiced right now. Very warm, very humid, and these are multiple waves that have been pushing through. With that, a derecho earlier in the day. It's a long, extended, powerful wind event that started out in areas like Chicago, went all the way down into Indiana. And we're going to continue to track that along with the flooding risk that's building, because I said multiple waves, it's hitting the same spot. So easily right in here, three waves delineated. And then there's going to be more after that. And so it's the same communities that are not only dealing with the damaging wind event, that's a struggle to restore power because the active weather is ongoing and you can't get the crews out there safely to restore it. So you still have over 1.1 million people without power. But now you're worried about how long am I going to be without power? Here's that first initial wave. Look, it's going through Charlotte, 60-mile-per-hour wind, Greenville, and then out towards Fayetteville, Raleigh, Durham. Look at this entire line that is warned for damaging wind. Then you look at the main line. This was the derecho from earlier today. Good update. Outside of Pikeville, no longer a tornado warning. As it moves into the high terrain, the topography here is you're in the western foothills of the Appalachian Range. Now you're going up 4,000 feet, and a lot of these storms are just slamming into the top of these mounds, hitting some trees, and knocking down power for some of those communities. And notice that it's continuing all the way to the I-81 corridor. So it's not just the western side, it's the eastern side of those areas. I think Charleston is an example of what happens after the wind moves through, and you just have the amount of rain and the flooding concern after that. Then I'll take you to the final wave that's going through Bloomington and those areas just south of Indianapolis. Again, this would be the third wave for southern Indiana for just today alone. And as we stop it here, you see the amount of lightning. I'm going to take the lightning off, and I want to show you the rain rate that could be embedded in some of these areas. Still 1 to 3 inches per hour with that potential. And then just curious about how much rain has fallen over the last 24 hours for these areas. It kind of shows you that this is roughly to the south of where we have seen the worst of it, right? Northern Indiana took a brunt, eastern Ohio earlier, up into West Virginia. So now these are new areas that are taking the rain. So a southerly movement to all of that. Areas that took the worst of it earlier in the day, Columbus, eastern Ohio, now starting to see improving conditions and hopefully some of that 8+ inches of rain being absorbed, because at this point, any more rain for Parkersburg or Charleston will be too much, and that increases that overall flooding risk. And so that's what we're going to be talking about tonight, is the changeover from the massive damaging wind event that we've seen to the flooding risk for the hours ahead, even into early tomorrow. Shifting our focus now into the monsoon season, where it's been very active over the last several days. This is in Benson, Arizona, where you see those towering cumulus nimbus clouds off in the distance. That shows you that there's no cap and no limitation, and setting up for another round of very active weather. Let's bring in Fox Weather exclusive storm tracker Mark Suddeth, who's been tracking the latest on all of this. Mark, yesterday you were just outside of Tucson, but you've been there for days now. Kind of paint us a picture of what it's been like to be in the heart of the monsoon season.
2: Well, it's quite a privilege to be able to do this and study this amazing phenomenon that has so many impacts, both positive and negative, to the Southwest. Yesterday was the most impactful day yet. Lots of areas of flash flooding in sort of the rural areas to the west of Tucson, out towards Gila Bend. Kitt Peak, where the National Observatory is. You had a town out there called Sells. You have Ajo and a town called Why, and they had flooding. All these little arroyos, they became water-filled, and lots of lightning and some dust storms. I've seen lots of photos on social media from the photographers that are out here capturing sprites and Milky Way and haboobs. It's a buffet of incredible weather for everybody, with some beneficial rains mixed in.
1: Beneficial rain, and then you start looking at this. This was out of Sells when you had your drone up. I mean, it's just iconic, beautiful when you look at this, like, orange and brown landscape. But there was something that you and I talked about, and I think that's kind of a uniqueness here in the desert Southwest. That rain sometimes can actually be like this dirty rain. Can you describe that, Mark, when you're looking at, you know, most people say, okay, I'll get a car wash, you know, but hey, it's going to rain today. And then you start thinking about, wait, why is my car covered in mud almost?
2: Yes, we noticed that on our rental truck a couple times, that you'd get a little bit of rain, but a lot of dust. So your car has this sort of caked dust mud stuff on it. It's a phenomenon that's probably very well known around here, but it was alien to me. I was like, well, that's interesting. And you kind of long for driving into a heavy rain shaft to wash all that stuff off. And it eventually did so. We saw a lot of rain yesterday, well into the night, even around Phoenix the last two nights. Phoenix is a very sprawling, large area, so not all of Phoenix got in on it. But, you know, it's some of the monsoon moisture making it up towards Phoenix. But today, Steve, you're talking about that shot from the live cam. That's more than 60 miles away from here down in Mexico, Cochise County, where I am. Really not much happening here just yet.
1: Not just yet, but we do see that this high pressure is parked over the Four Corners region, and that's going to shift to the east a little bit, right? And park itself over the northern Gulf. This is the upper air pattern. But what that does, it kind of funnels in this moisture from Baja California. We've been talking, Mark, about the EPAC. It's been open for business, a lot of activity. Tropical moisture may have found its way into the desert southwest. Translation to all of that means the monsoon season is going to continue on. What is your outlook when you're seeing this, not only for today, but over the next several days for these communities throughout Arizona, New Mexico, even Southern California?
2: So the next few days will be pretty active, and it ebbs and flows. And then we're going to start to tamp down the monsoon signal as we head toward the weekend. And I think as we end August, we're getting towards mid-August here, and we get into September, we're going to really have to keep an eye on the eastern Pacific for tropical cyclones to come up, and the troughs that start to crash in into the west. Summer winds down, we get more of that troughing that erodes that ridge, the subtropical ridge or the monsoon high. And Steve, I definitely see myself coming back out here to cover much heavier rain. And that's what a lot of this does. It helps me lay the groundwork for where I might need to be, where I could put some of my cameras, that kind of thing. All that practice helps to make it for a much easier event later on.
1: So great to talk with you, Mark, because right now we're looking at the EPAC and a lot of the, you know, steering mechanisms has this pushing it towards Hawaii, while we have teams that are, you know, deployed out there to cover what ultimately could be Lala as it comes into the Big Island. But you're saying, look, in the next several weeks, that steering pattern could change, and then we could be looking at the desert southwest. And honestly, when I'm looking at your visuals here, it's impressive how intense these storms are. But to your point, it could be even more explosive or enriched because of the tropical moisture, which could actually elevate that flooding concern for spots like what we see here in Phoenix or any of these areas throughout the desert southwest.
2: That's right. I've been out here three different times for curving tropical, actually four, going back to 2023 when the remnants of Hurricane Hillary moved into Southern California. That was bona fide tropical air mass, tropical storm force wind, flooding. I mean, that was really weird to be in the Coachella Valley with what seemed like a tropical storm going on. The whole classification thing matters for science, but for the public and the impacts, it was a tropical storm. A lot of rain from that and a lot of flooding. And, you know, this El Nino could be the saving grace for the West in a lot of ways, but with it, Steve, could come some pretty nasty impacts, and it's that balance. Despite what the internet says, we don't control the weather. We just have to be able to roll with it and adapt and at least stand on top of these weather features, which we're all covering. It's all important. So here we are.
1: Yeah. Looking at all this allows that subtropical jet to be roaring to life through the fall and the winter time. So a lot of action expected out west, especially on the southern side. Fox Brothers' Mark Sutton joining us by phone. Mark, again, thank you for being with us here and diving into what you're seeing there in the desert southwest.
2: Always a pleasure. Thank you, Steve.
1: All right, let's talk about Hawaii, right? Mark kind of alluded to it, and we were just kind of chopping it up about the EPAC, but it's Honolulu and areas to the south of there that are bracing for potentially Lala, right? That hasn't been designated just yet. It's InVest 93C. It's going to drift towards the north and west, and that would put it right into this zone. So you do have the Big Island that could take the immediate impact. But then you have, honestly, Honolulu, you have Oahu, you have so many of these spots where it's densely populated that's still going to get significant rain. But I want to talk about the rarity, right? The confidence is maybe a direct landfall. And when you see this, zero hurricane landfalls over the last 10 years, there's been a lot of near brushes. But this could be the one that comes in. And the reason why we're talking about that, look at the tropical threat as we get closer to the event. Remember, Saturday into early Sunday is ultimately what the models are alluding to, what the forecast is looking like by Friday, maybe starting to feel some of those impacts. But here it is. This is Saturday evening, and this ensemble run is impressive how closely compacted all of that is. And that moves into overnight into Sunday morning. Here is the spaghetti plot. If you were with us last night, right, 24 hours ago, all of this was well to the north, and the ensemble runs were well to the south. Well, when you did the average of that, it put it right in the bullseye of Hilo in the Big Island, and look at where we stand tonight. So that means as we get closer to the event, more and more confidence of where it could be driving into. And so that shows us a trend that we need to talk about, and why we have, you know, Mike Seidel. He is going to be en route to continue our coverage, and we'll look at what could be Hawaii bracing for in intensity. And you see that there is confidence that we will have a tropical system, but a tropical storm is likely the threshold because it is moving in an environment where there's more dry air and there's cooler water temperature. So we're not talking about a massive storm, but a storm that will likely get designated as Lala because it'll be in the Central Pacific and a tropical storm that will bring heavy rain, impressive wind, and rough surf for the islands come this weekend. Taking it back here into the lower 48 and beyond, we'll talk about what's been happening internationally. We have terrifying footage that's pouring in from Colombia after a deadly magnitude 7.4 earthquake struck the region just yesterday morning. You're seeing those moments, it all unfolded, causing travelers at an airport to rush to cover. Well, the latest updates on international news later tonight. Plus, Fox Weather, where your severe weather HQ and a dangerous derecho has slammed the Midwest earlier today. And now we're looking at this evolve from a damaging wind event to a massive rain event. Later, we'll be checking in with Fox 6 Milwaukee's chief meteorologist Tom Walks for his insight on what unfolded in the Midwest and what they can expect in the days ahead. 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
1: Hey, welcome back into Fox Weather Live. We're looking at, again, a widespread damaging wind event, multiple waves coming through. It took me a minute just to look and register how many active warnings we have right now. Millions under these active warnings, 38 severe thunderstorm warnings, 14 flash flood warnings, and then in this embedded tornadic risk, that gives you 50. Now we have 33, so that number dropping, but it shows you have 48 active warnings right now. Notice some of the top wind reports coming in, 97 mile per hour wind out of northern Illinois.

0: At the top of the hour, we'll get an update on ultimately what we could see with this as it steers closer and closer to Hawaii. Potential impacts start over the weekend. We'll dive deeper into these two big stories. I want to get back in on severe. We do have, of course, some updates to pass along in all of this. This is in Corydon, Indiana, where you have a pair of sevens with those temperatures. They've had multiple rounds of storms that are coming in, but this just came into the Vox Weather Forecast Center. This has been a deadly event. We talked about in Portage, Indiana, likely a home explosion because of a severed gas line during the storms earlier in the day. But now reports coming in from Jennings County. This is in Indiana as well, in Geneva Township. Sally, a four-year-old, was killed as a tree fell onto a home there. There's been other homes in the area that have had two trees fall on them with some injuries reported. This is what a dangerous derecho can play out like. It's a long duration event, powerful winds over hundreds of miles. Trees collapse, they take down power lines, but oftentimes they fall on homes or vehicles, and that is where it turns deadly. Now, you're looking at this here. There's one wave, a second wave, and a third wave that's coming in, and more expected over tonight. So one component of this is the damaging wind that leaves over 1.1 million customers without power. And then you start looking at the flooding risk that's embedded in with each line. But then you start thinking about how much rain can these areas take in just a 24, 36, 48-hour window when many have already surpassed a half foot of rain. So this is on the eastern side of the Appalachian Range into the Carolinas, from Greenville to Charlotte to Fayetteville, out towards Raleigh, Durham, all experiencing some of those warnings that are ongoing. Those are warned for 60-mile-per-hour wind. But again, look at this. Marion, a tree on a house. 16 different reports in a small window of time. This is that next round that's coming in. This is actually the same one that produced the derecho from Illinois throughout Indiana and continuing to track towards the south and east. Embedded in that is that lone tornado warning. We had it throughout Pikeville, and now it's entered into what I believe is West Virginia. And no, it's just Virginia. So Buchanan County into Virginia. Let's bring up the level 2 data. At times, the radar site has been really difficult to pick up on all of this. And I don't see a CC drop as of right now, which means I don't see a debris signature or a ball that is apparent. On this one, it looks like, what is this happening? It does look like maybe radar scattering is on the outer edge of where the radar is picking up on all of this, and does not look like there's overall damage or even rotation as of right now. Really, that's not surprising when you have a very fast-moving line like that. It moves into a mountainous area. It does start to kind of impact the overall organization and balance of these storms, and that may aid in some of that vorticity or change it, but it doesn't. It's a quick spin up, and then it falls apart. Hopefully stays at the mid-level of the atmosphere. Looking at this, we are getting the flood reports outside of Charleston, where you have high water reported over some roads, and then you have a foot of water in those roads as well. They don't need any more rain, half inch or less, and you're going to get extensive flooding in Ohio and West Virginia. Now we take you out towards Bloomington, Indiana, and these areas that have sadly taking extensive damage. Look at this, 81 different reports. And sadly, this is that report, that update coming in of the four-year-old that was killed because of the damaging wind. And it just shows you that in an event like this, you have to take each threat that's coming to your phone seriously. I know oftentimes, especially for the Midwest and Ohio Valley region, you're waiting for those tornado warnings. You may have gone through so many severe thunderstorm warnings, but they pack such a powerful punch with the severe wind that you're looking at anywhere from 70, 80, 90 mile per hour winds that have been registered today. The other risk that is starting to build is the transition out of the wind into the rain event. And that's something that we'll be watching overall tonight and into tomorrow morning. All right, let's talk about those areas just north of here, but throughout the Midwest. This was in Joliet, Illinois, where they took that powerful wind event earlier today. We're talking 90-plus mile-per-hour wind. So it was a devastating derecho that tore through the Midwest. And again, it's cut power for over 1 million Americans, customers across six different states. Let's bring in a friend of the show, Fox 6 Chief Meteorologist Tom Walks. Tom, what a wild start today. I saw you very active on X talking about the intensity. I know this is just outside of your coverage, but you see how this all unfolds. I want to get your insight of what you saw with this derecho.
1: Steve, this is one of the strongest storms

0: I've seen in quite some time. And I'll tell you, just to kind of lay the groundwork here, I'm in Milwaukee. It is a huge election night here in Wisconsin. And this squad line, derecho, passed literally just south of the border. And I'm just thinking to myself, what if this thing had come a little bit farther north and all the polls were without power and all that sort of a thing, right? We came very close to that today. Now, this squad line developed this morning in northwest Illinois, and as you've shown, has made its way well past 350, 400 miles being on the ground that far or survived that far with wind damage all along its path. So that qualifies it as a derecho here. And I've been hearing from viewers, Steve, and as you've been showing, I mean, the damage in and around Chicago, just south into northwest Indiana, is staggering. I mean, 100-year oak trees being totally toppled. And in my career, I have not seen on radar, on the velocity, over 100-mile-per-hour winds in a big line like that. I mean, this wind was just unbelievable. And as you mentioned, the storms are still going.
1: Yeah, the storms are still going, and we're expecting another round overnight tonight. There's this big convergence zone in the layers of the atmosphere. But I want to ask you about, you mentioned, yes, you have the elections. You have that. That's going on for Wisconsin, a variety of different states, I believe Minnesota. But you also have these massive state fairs. And the Wisconsin State Fair has been impacted by weather. I want you to give us an update, but also an insight, because you cover this locally, right? You go out to the fair. I remember that used to be one of my favorite assignments. What it's like when you do have a storm to even get people prepared or safe, right? That evacuation, because there's tens of thousands of people. Kind of give us an insight, Tom, of what that's like there in Wisconsin, what you're anticipating.
0: Yeah, it's a huge deal, Steve. So our Wisconsin State Fairgrounds are just a few miles west of downtown Milwaukee, very close to where the Milwaukee Brewers play. And we have had severe weather in years past. In fact, a year ago, August the 9th of last year, there was just insane flooding. During State Fair, they actually had to shut the fair down. Cars were underwater. It was terrible. Sunday, middle part of the day, we had a big squall line come through. So they had to shut everything down for a time, and then they were able to open back up again. But here's the deal, and you can see some of the video from last year. I mean, it was really awful in terms of the flooding from last year. And it's really imperative for us as meteorologists and as communicators to get that message out, and especially for folks to turn their cell phone alerts on, right, which we talk so much about, and to be weather aware. Because a year ago, that popped up very quickly. The rain just didn't stop. And so sometimes it can pop up quickly. And when you're at a fairground like that, which is typically just a big open area, it's incumbent upon each person to kind of find your own shelter. Maybe you make your way back to the car or inside a building, something to that effect. But yeah, this time of year, as we all know, it's amazing and fun to be outside, but you also have to really have a heightened awareness for the weather.
1: Yeah, and for a lot of people, the vendors there, Tom, it's their livelihood. And we actually had over the weekend, as you had mentioned, some impacts to the Wisconsin State Fair. A severe thunderstorm came through. Listen to what one vendor had to say about that experience.
2: Lightning, you get warnings, and you got to take cover, but they don't shut down a fair. To shut down a fair, that's got to be pretty extreme.
1: Pretty extreme, meaning, Tom, you'd have a derecho coming through, a powerful wind event. I want to ask you, what are you seeing in the next several days ahead, not only for you, of course, in Wisconsin, but really for the Midwest, as it looks like this active weather pattern just won't quit?
0: Yeah, so I think Wisconsin, we're okay. We're going to have some rain showers on Thursday. Shouldn't be a big deal. But you talked about this, Steve, and I was just looking at some new model data for tonight. And honestly, I thought it was, when I was looking at the model data last night, it's that much of a repeat for places like Chicago and Indianapolis later tonight and into tomorrow. So these areas really need to be on alert. We may have an isolated thunderstorm here in Milwaukee tomorrow, a couple showers on Thursday. Saturday, a greater chance for some thunderstorms for us, but it's really farther down to the south. The Indiana State Fair, you really need to keep a close eye on this, because late tonight and again into the morning hours tomorrow, maybe into the afternoon, we continue with thunderstorms. And look at that. Those storm chances continue. Steve, you mentioned that boundary that's just sitting in place in that area. And hopefully we don't see winds to the type of levels that we did earlier today. But you look at the Iowa State Fair as well. Everyone just just needs to be weather aware. Make sure to have the Fox Weather app. Make sure to have the emergency alerts turned on your phone, and just pay attention to the weather and what's around you, right?
1: Yeah. Is that tough at times? You get the whole family there. You're really excited. It's the summertime.
0: Yep.
1: And what you had alluded to and talked about, it can happen so quickly because of the explosiveness in the atmosphere because of the summertime heat and the humidity and all of that that you are feeling. So no matter what state fair you're at in the Midwest, something to keep in mind, staying weather aware. Tom, thank you for joining us tonight here on Fox Weather and really giving us a good insight of what's unfolding in your neck of the woods.
0: Hey, thanks so much for having me, Steve. I appreciate it.
1: And we're going to continue to talk with Tom and our incredible teams that we have here around the country. But we'll also get you updated on some international news. Here are some new images coming in from Colombia after a deadly magnitude 7.4 earthquake from yesterday morning. More than 1,000 buildings were destroyed and leaving so many people underneath that rubble. The UN, nonprofits, and several countries have stepped in to help. We'll have the latest updates on international news later tonight. Plus, Fox Weather, we're your severe weather HQ. A dangerous derecho slammed the Midwest. The person who took this video said that they ran into a little bit of excitement on I-80. And you can see why. A lot of debris and a lot of traffic trying to navigate their way through. After the break, we'll have the very latest as Fox Weather Live returns.

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1: Welcome back into Fox Weather Live here as we take a look at Bristol, Virginia. Impressive. The juxtaposition on either side of the interstate there. On the left-hand side, a beautiful rolling hills, lush green trees and farmland, and nice calm skies. Good on the right-hand side, and it looks like a powerful shelf cloud, right? The storms that are threatening to unleash more, sadly, damaging wind and torrential rain. That's what we have seen all day long. It started very early in the day with our coverage in the Midwest, and now it's entered here into the Mid-Atlantic, and it's multiple rounds of this. Three waves that can be easily depicted right now. There's one wave, secondary wave, third wave, and we have a fourth wave that's going to form overnight. The reason why I want to delineate the waves for you is because it shows at times you may get a very impactful event. Everybody in the community gets out, talks to, hey, what was that like for you? Hey, did you get any damage? You okay? And before you know it, the next round is already coming back in. And yes, you may have some areas that are compromised, right? We got widespread power outages. We'll get to that in a moment. Notice we have 41 active warnings. That's 2.6 million people under those warnings right now. But this has been really the event, the damaging wind. If you look on the edge, Northern Illinois, 90 plus mile per hour wind. And this is what is happening now because a lot of people are without power. And so ultimately, how you're going to get new information is word of mouth. Right. And so what you don't want to happen, though, is you get caught in that next wave that comes in. So we're looking at 1.1 million people without power. Look at all the different reports that are coming in, over 200 of them. A lot of extensive tree damage down over homes, vehicles and roads. We've seen our team out in the field, Brennan and Corey, with the chainsaws today, cutting through these trees, trying to get access to these communities. Here's that first wave that's pushed into the Carolinas. So Charlotte is no longer under an active warning. You got Fayetteville out towards Greenville. With that, though, there's a report of a tree on a home. Then you're looking at this massive line that's going through West Virginia, Virginia, Kentucky, and Tennessee. Four different states all in this vantage point. I want to measure this out. This has been something about 300 miles long. When you're looking at those reports coming in, looking at some of the damage reports in its wake, and it's not just the damage, because at times there's different chapters in this event. And yes, I've been talking about the powerful wind, but even the amount of rain. And when you start looking at the terrain here, the topography, the western slopes of the Appalachian Range, that actually allows that orographic lift. It squeezes the atmosphere column and it allows that rain rate to be excessive. And while you're getting some of those flood reports in and around Charleston and Parkersburg, and if you look, I said multiple waves, and yet if they get any more than a half inch of rain, flooding will become a real risk. All right, it's not just the lower 48, of course, that is preparing for the intensity of these storms. We've got the tropics that are alive in Hawaii, right? Tropical paradise that right now looks good. But they are looking at the potential of Invest 93C forming into Lala and making some impacts this weekend. Let's dive into what we know. First off, historically, yes, they're in the middle of the biggest body of water, but they've only taken four direct landfalls since 2016, five close, or I should say in total, none over the last 10 years. Zero hurricane landfall. So in their history, they've had four. Why this is important? Because ultimately the models were picking up on it down here, and this is actually where the disturbance is at. I'll show you that in a better description. When you're looking at the atmospheric conditions as of right now, favorable conditions, it's away from the hostile winds, has plenty of atmospheric moisture, and it's over warm water. But now this is where that disturbance is at. And it's actually a little further north than anticipated and where the models were suggesting. So now it's closer to the cooler water, it's closer to the drier air, and ultimately, this is where the models were starting at, right here, and this is actually where the disturbance is at. So this could be a change, because now we have the hurricane hunters, they're going to be flying in with the Gulf Stream, flying into this system, they're going to get some real-time data back, and what we'll be looking at is with their real-time data, the updates coming in at 8 p.m. So I encourage you, if you've got another hour to hang out with us, we'll have updates ultimately on what we could see unfold, because now the position of the starting line of the race has changed. That's what I'm trying to get to you right now. And even though there's a lot of confidence here with the ensemble runs of where it could ultimately move to Saturday night into Sunday morning, these spaghetti plots are going to change. Because, again, this is where they're picking up on right down here, and this is where the disturbance was at, right? So there's a change in that. And does that mean, does it slide to the north now a little further? Does it curl and miss the Big Island and now start moving towards Maui or out towards Oahu or Honolulu? Those are the updates that we're going to have in about an hour. And that's because of the Gulf Stream flying into that and giving us real-time data and feeding it back to the models so they can better extrapolate out where ultimately this could track into. Now, the intensity likely is going to still stay for Lala into that threshold of a tropical storm status. That means heavy rain, rough surf, and yes, some powerful winds. But I think it's going to be the amount of rain that comes to these areas of Hawaii that will be ultimately the biggest test for tropical paradise. All right, Earth is about to get treated to another total solar eclipse. Like every solar eclipse, we're going to be talking about how it's important for safety. And well, you're not going to be wanting to look at this directly. But if you are in it in totality, you could get this where you get the moon to pass directly over the sun, and it creates a beautiful sight. The best viewing will, though, not be in America. It will be parts of Asia and Europe starting tomorrow. But there are some spots in the U.S. that will enjoy some type of kind of vantage point of this, at least a percentage of it. We also have a special show tomorrow that's going to be from noon to 3 p.m. as we dive into not only the eclipse, but I also want to bring to your attention what's going to happen with the Perseid meteor shower. When I lived in northern Nevada, you had zero light pollution, and this was an incredible sight to see. And it peaks actually tomorrow, right in time for, of course, the not only this, but the six planet alignment and also that eclipse. So in order to see any of this, you have to have good visibility, right? Now, the solar eclipse, even with that minimal chance for us to see it, or the minimal percentage, you are going to have to worry about cloud cover for these areas into the evening time. Notice that you only have few clouds for New England. No clouds expected for the Pac Northwest, but overcast conditions, because we've been tracking these storms for these areas of the northern plains and into the Midwest. So that's the other caveat to all of this. Yes, we're tracking severe storms one after another. Storms come because there's clouds. And so if you are a massive fan of some of these outer, outer space and these incredible celestial events, you may not be able to see it from your backyard, but we're diving deeper into it, and we're going to have viewers that are going to be sending us those pictures, and you can join our team. It's easy. If you capture a photo or a video of one of these events, whether it's the Perseid meteor shower, the solar eclipse, or the six-planet alignment, simply scan that QR code on your screen and tap it, tap into the Share It tab, or if you're not in front of your TV, no worries. Just navigate over to foxweather.com/connect, and you can upload it there. By the way, it doesn't have to be a perfect video or picture. We know how difficult it is to capture these moments. So send us whatever you are going to see. Fox Weather Beach House is landing in Gulf Shores, Alabama. We'll be exploring the coastal city to show off why this hidden gem should be bumped up on your vacation bucket list. Fox Weather meteorologist Marissa Torres is there with a preview of what's in store for tomorrow's Beach House. Take a listen.
2: Hey there, everybody. We have arrived. Gulf Shores, Alabama. Lower Alabama. Gosh, it's a special spot. Do you know that if you are heading to Lower Alabama and you want to get to the beach, you have two options. You have Gulf Shores, where we are located, and we also have Orange Beach. We've been exploring all of it, but collectively, these two communities hold 32 miles of shoreline. We're trying to get to every little piece of it. In the meantime, hanging out here at our Verbo home, we'll be taking you on a home tour, especially when we get to the main event on Wednesday for the Fox Weather Beach House show. But here I am standing out on the main party area. Why is it the main party area? Well, because look at the view. You have the pool, you have the little lagoon, so that's not actually the ocean, but you know, you'd still get some fish in there, occasional gators apparently, and it does get some of that ocean flowing into the little lagoon, and I've heard maybe you might see a shark. I don't know. Bob wants to jump in later. He will be doing that alone. So we're loving our home here, but a part of being at some of America's best beaches is getting out and enjoying it. So that's what we did. My first stop was the zoo. And I know it can be challenging getting to the zoo during the peak of daytime heating, but if you get there at 3 p.m., you can feed the giraffes, and that's what we did. My favorite giraffe was Benjamin. In fact, he was the only one of two, that was ready to eat, ready for a little bit of snack. Take a look at how that went. He doesn't want my grass.
3: You don't want that? Come on, big guy.
2: Oh, he doesn't want mine. That's like,
3: where's
2: that
3: the
2: hurts
3: camera?
2: Benjamin. All right, so Benjamin, he wasn't quite feeling my initial type of leaf, so we switched it up to banana leaves, and that was a hit. So what I'm trying to say is that the Gulf Coast is a really special spot, so we're so excited to bring you the full show of the Fox Weather Beach House coming up on Wednesday. And in the meantime, we're just going to continue to enjoy all we possibly can. Back to you guys.
1: All right, so make sure to tune in to Fox Weather Beach House. It's going to be tomorrow beginning at 3 p.m. Eastern, right here on Fox. Whether if you are a true fan, you're wondering why is it a little bit later in the day? Well, because of all the celestial events we've been talking about. So we got a special lineup for tomorrow afternoon. If you love space and you love a good beach house, make sure you tune in. Here's New York City, quiet as of right now, but we have a

And welcome inside Fox with the Live. I'm Steve Bender. Powerful storm has torn through the Midwest. This was a deadly derecho that was bringing the damaging wind. Now, I want you to look at this moment in Columbus, Ohio. It was earlier today when a car was just driving down the interstate. The wind accelerated so fast it actually flipped it while it was driving. That's one of many examples of how powerful the wind has been. We're going to dive deeper and get you those new visuals. Plus, it is now 8 o'clock East Coast time, which means we have the new tropical updates that are coming in to the Fox Weather Forecast Center, the new advisories, and we have some updates to pass along. This is the Atlantic Basin, Invest 92L, 80% chance of development, but did you notice what's behind that? That wave that's just coming off of Africa, that has now been an area to watch. And then we have Invest 93L in the Northern Atlantic, all of them growing odds that they will develop. And then the Eastern Pacific, some updates there as well as more confidence ahead that Invest 93C can be named here shortly within the next 24 hours. And that's the one that will likely make an impact in Hawaii over the weekend. Yeah, a lot has unfolded, not only the last several minutes, but the entire day. So let's get you caught up on everything that's happened, what you can expect for tonight and in the days ahead. By the way, if you're like me and you just heard me say